0: Gaye, Frankie Beverly and Maze would go on to give us 9 gold albums. Frankie Beverly and May's live experience was more like a party than a concert. Dressed in his signature all white, crowds would stand at their feet and sing to the top of their lungs.
1: 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I like sunshine and rain.
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2: Misty Jordan with BIN News Now. Officials are investigating after a Delta flight bound for Orlando was forced to make an emergency landing in Atlanta. Delta flight 2204 departed Hartsfield-Jackson Atlanta International Airport Saturday with about 200 passengers and six crew members before fumes were reported on the flight deck. Delta says everyone was evacuated. Rounds of severe storms are set to bear down on millions across the Midwest and Great Lakes this week. Starting Monday, a severe storm threat is covering major cities like Chicago, Detroit, Cleveland, and Pittsburgh. And the Powerball jackpot is now worth an estimated $905 million. Nobody matched all six numbers in Saturday's drawing. The next Powerball drawing is Monday. 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
3: Vanessa Tyler on the Black Information Network, your home for Black news first. Here's what's happening. More than 50 rotting bodies in various stages of decomposition were found in a Chicago funeral home that had just had its license snatched. Officials are now trying to find out who was who and reach out to the mostly Black families who used the Chicago Chapel Funeral Home located on the South Side. People who got a whiff knew something was wrong.
4: Every time I come through here, I smell a foul smell in the air. And I was wondering what that smell was.
3: The funky smell and horror for this widow. She planned her husband's funeral there. When people showed up for the wake, the funeral home on East 95th was surrounded by cops and officials removing bodies.
5: But there was no one. Then they called the people. They were answering the phone. They were saying that they police got everything surrounded. We couldn't do nothing. So we was sitting away for his body. Never. The funeral was tomorrow, so there's going to be no funeral tomorrow.
3: State investigators say some of the bodies were unrefrigerated as authorities reach out to loved ones. A Black grandmother is a multimillionaire, but certainly not in the way the California woman wanted. Sylvia Johnson sued on behalf of the estate of her granddaughter, Sophia Mason. The 8-year-old died at the hands of her own mother. The child found in a bathtub locked in a bathroom back in 2022. The grandmother sued because she says child protection didn't do their job after numerous complaints. The county's board of supervisors agreed to a $12 million settlement after an investigation revealed systemic failures within the Department of Children and Family Services. There is no more protection from deportation for Black Haitians. TPS is over, and many of the hundreds of thousands living here are bracing for when ICE could pop up. Already, they lost the ability to work legally in the United States, and many living here for decades fear what they will be returning to. Many say what the Trump administration is doing is cold-hearted.
6: A little compassion for a great country like the United States would really take, will do a lot, but that's not what the Haitians are seeing. So it's painful. To deal with.
3: For now, some Haitians are being fitted with ankle monitors so they can be tracked. Reportedly, ICE is delaying immediate arrests for those who had legal TPS status. Before just everyone reported celebrity gossip, the entertainment shows, Wendy Williams or Tasha Kay, there was Flo Anthony. She was an icon. She got exclusives, especially on Black celebrities. No one could break a story like her. Flo Anthony, the trailblazing journalist, passed away. The announcement coming from her husband's publicist. Anyone who knew her knows she was with former boxer Michael Spinks forever, although they just tied the knot officially in January. The legendary Flo Anthony lost her battle with cancer. She was 74. I'm Vanessa Tyler on the Black Information Network, your home for Black news first.
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7: Welcome to the journey around America, where we visit iconic locations connected to Black history. 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The Apollo Theater opened its doors in 1914 as a burlesque theater, but soon became the premier showplace for live musical entertainment. The theater became famous for Amateur Night, a weekly talent show that launched the careers of stars like Lauryn Hill and the Jackson 5.
8: Osiris, let me get the mices. 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
7: The slogan, "Be Good or Be Gone," became the theater's motto. 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The Apollo Theater, a place where dreams are born, legends are made, and history is written. For the Black Information Network, I'm Kevin Brown.
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2: I'm Misty Jordan with the Black Information Network. The Virginia Department of Health is asking families to talk to their health care providers about vaccinations ahead of the upcoming school year. The health department says vaccination requirements have not changed and vaccines are still the best way to protect the health of students and the surrounding community.
11: And so our goal here is always to try and figure out how do we help kids be safe so they can do things all year long with their friends, with their families, and not have to worry about it.
2: Officials also say the need for immunizations has increased due to the outbreak of measles and Central Virginia. More information about vaccinations is available on the State Health Department's website. A Virginia doctor is making history as the first Black woman to be named director of VCU's Massey's Comprehensive Cancer Center. Dr. Monica Baskin was named director earlier this week. She explains why she feels her role is important to the Black community.
12: I do think that there are some people who are coming for care that don't often see someone that has a shared background as theirs. And so they may feel a little bit more of a comfort that here's someone that may know my experience without me having to tell them every single thing.
2: Dr. Baskin is the first woman of color to hold a position at the center. Baskin will oversee hundreds of scientists and investigators who work in cancer and research prevention. Now to the Carolinas. A Morrisville police officer is accused of illegally using the license plate reader system. Elizabeth Ann Snowman was arrested this week for a count of accessing computers, which led to her firing. The police chief said Snowman reportedly used the system more than 30 times to track her boyfriend's ex-wife. And she's not the only officer accused of doing it.
13: We're looking at 10. Of the 10, three look like they could be problematic. Moving forward, what we're doing on this is in addition to what's in there, they're also going to have to attach a case number to this to give it a little more bite.
2: The police chief said they're working on better protections for the Flock system and how and when officers access it. New protests at the state legislature are putting North Carolina's hemp bill on hold. Hundreds of protesters packed the General Assembly Tuesday, urging House lawmakers to reject a proposal that would ban most intoxicating hemp drinks, gummies, and other THC products. By the end of the day, House leaders pulled the bill from consideration and instead announced a study committee to rework legislation.
14: Intoxicating substances sold in brightly colored packages, often designed to look exactly like popular candy. But anyone whose business depends on selling these products should not be in business.
2: Lawmakers from both parties say there's broad support for setting a minimum age to buy hemp products. And the Miss USA organization has dethroned Miss North Carolina, apparently after some of her old tweets resurfaced. Brittany Boltonhouse was crowned Miss North Carolina in June and was set to appear at the Miss USA pageant later this month. Wednesday, the organization said Boltonhouse was stepping down as Miss North Carolina because of racist comments. Runner-up Myla Haley, a Black woman, will assume the crown of Miss North Carolina at the upcoming pageant in Miami. I'm Misty Jordan on your home for Black News First, the Black Information Network.
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1: Most people know about Restaurant Week, but not everyone knows there's a Black Restaurant Week born in Houston, Texas in 2016 and is now spreading to cities across the country. It's more than just menus. It's a movement.
2: And so we really want to create something that was more all-inclusive to the creative things we were seeing happening in the food scene.
1: That's one of the three founders, Fallon Farrell.
2: As we've grown through the years, we've literally watched businesses start off as like a pop-up food tent and now having like two or three locations.
1: From soul food kitchens to hidden gem caterers, Black Restaurant Week shines a light where it's long been missing. It's helped generate tens of millions of dollars for Black-owned businesses, keeping legacies alive and creating new ones. And it's part of Black history still being written every time a diner takes that first bite. I'm Esther Dillard for the Black Information Network.
3: 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Mentoring youth transforms lives. 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
5: Illinois Secretary of State Alexei Janulius is joining the crowded Chicago mayor's race.
4: Happens here.
1: Two Louisiana judges on the Orleans Parish Criminal Court are warning about possible delayed justice after a state Supreme Court decision eliminating three judgeships from the bench.
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6: In Houston, Texas, Black rapper Cartel Bow recently appeared in court facing a felony kidnapping charge.
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7: The opinions, beliefs, and viewpoints expressed in this commentary are those of the author and do not necessarily represent those of BIN and its founding partners and employees. Now it's time to bring the funk with Roland S. Martin.
8: When history is recorded, I can guarantee you that when they are talking about MAGA Republicans in the House and Senate, in 2025, 2026, 2027, 2028, there will be no profiles in Courage. Here you have Trump trying to make his personal attorney, the Attorney General of the United States, the top law enforcement official in America. And you have Republicans Tom Tillis of North Carolina and John Cornyn of Texas who fall for the okey-doke. They so-called demanded that Todd Blanche sign a statement saying he was not going to reconstitute this $1.8 billion Trump slush fund to give money to the thugs on January 6th. Then they wanted assurances that he was going to redo his agreement that gives Donald Trump and his thuggish, corrupt sons a free reign and not being investigated by the IRS. And they go before the committee, the Senate Judiciary Committee, and say, oh, we have a deal. We're fine. We're now going to vote for him out of committee. Are you serious? Trump opposed Cornyn in his primary. He lost. He opposed Tillis. Tillis chose not to even seek reelection. If there was any moment for Republicans to get some guts, this was it. Tillis, Cornyn, Louisiana Senator John Kennedy, who Trump opposed, who lost his primary, they could shut down the Trump agenda, but they'd rather kiss his butt. All of them are weak. I'm Roland Martin of the Black Information Network.
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9: Trending this hour, U.S. efforts to end the war with Iran are facing new setbacks. Saturday, a list of demands issued say the demands must be met before the Strait of Hormuz is open. The head of Iran's Supreme National Security Council issued a statement calling for the U.S. to lift its blockade of the country and withdraw the American military from the region.

0: Israeli formally rejected President Trump's Gaza Board of Peace plan. I'm Misty Jordan, and that's what's trending.
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2: Coco Gauff is speaking out on a controversial new policy in tennis. The two-time Grand Slam champion says she understands the importance of fairness in women's sports, but she's raising concerns about how mandatory gene testing could be used to target or stigmatize transgender athletes. The WTA's new policy requires testing ahead of the 2028 Olympics, sparking debate across the sport. Meanwhile, in the NBA, a key Wizards player is pressing pause on contract talks. ESPN reports Anthony Davis and Washington have mutually agreed to wait until after the season begins before discussing a potential extension. The sides want to evaluate the team's first 20 or so games before making a long-term commitment. Davis, a 10-time All-Star, became eligible Thursday for a contract extension worth up to $275 million. And in football news, the Detroit Lions are making a major investment in their star running back. Jahmyr Gibbs has agreed to a 3-year contract extension with Detroit worth nearly $76 million, including more than $51 million guaranteed. The deal makes Gibbs the highest paid running back in NFL history. With the latest in sports, I'm Morgan Wood on the Black Information Network, your home for Black News First.
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2: Rapper Cam'ron is calling out members of Cardi B's team over what he says was a broken promise. During a segment on his It Is What It Is podcast, the rapper claimed Cardi's representatives asked him to record a verse for her album, Am I the Drama, in exchange for the Grammy winner appearing on his podcast. Cam'ron says he submitted the verse, but it never made the album, and Cardi has yet to appear on his show. He says he doesn't blame Cardi directly, adding that people around her may have made promises without her knowledge. Elsewhere in entertainment, Rihanna fans may have something to finally celebrate. A$AP Rocky says the superstar is back in the studio making new music. During an interview with the Jason Lee Show, Rocky shut down rumors that family life was keeping Rihanna away from recording, saying she's been hard at work. Rihanna's last studio album, Anti, was released in 2016, though she's dropped a handful of songs and soundtrack contributions in the years since. With the latest in entertainment news, I'm Morgan Wood on the Black Information Network, BINnews.com, your home for Black News First.
6: This is Esther Dillard with another spotlight on Black excellence. Tyler Perry is one of the most successful figures in the entertainment industry. Born in New Orleans, Louisiana in 1969, Emmett Perry Jr. endured a difficult childhood marked by poverty and abuse. After changing his name and moving to Atlanta in 1992, Tyler Perry began writing and producing stage plays that became highly successful.
7: All you gotta do is take an R&B song, put Jesus in it, and it's a gospel song.
6: What? It was also during that time that he created his signature character, the iconic Mabel Medea Simmons.
8: Yay, though she walked in the valley with the shadow of Little Red Riding Hood and the Three Bears.
6: With an estimated net worth of over $1 billion.

0: $1 million, Tyler Perry is also a generous philanthropist, having donated millions to such causes as education, civil rights, and disaster relief, and another shining example of Black excellence. I'm Esther Dillard on the Black Information Network.
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0: For 24/7 News, the Black Information Network. Louisiana is emerging as one of the louder voices pushing Todd Blanche toward confirmation as the next U.S. Attorney General. Senator Bill Cassidy took to the Senate floor Friday to announce his support, giving Blanche what may be a clear path to the job.
3: This is not a referendum on President Trump. It is a decision regarding Mr. Blanche in very specific circumstances. All considered, I will vote for Mr. Blanche.
0: Cassidy's announcement came after Republican Senators Lisa Murkowski and Susan Collins both said they would vote no. With Senator Mitch McConnell out of the Senate indefinitely, a third GOP no vote would have blocked Blanche from the job. The Senate could put Blanche's nomination to a vote ahead of the five-week August recess. Blanche was named acting attorney general by President Trump after firing Pam Bondi. In New Orleans, a fight over homeless services has become a fight over money. Governor Jeff Landry's administration wants to take over $50 million in federal funding currently managed by Unity of Greater New Orleans. It plans to shift from permanent housing toward treatment and a new large shelter. Advocates warn the move could put 2,600 people back on the street. He's secured a real, if small, win against President Trump's tariffs, and he's not backing off.
4: These are not normal times. This is not a normal president. And everyday people, as a result of that, are struggling to buy groceries, struggling to buy gas, struggling to buy their kids back-to-school supplies. They are the ones who are suffering the consequences of his reckless tariffs regime.
0: Warnock says he negotiated new limits on the president's tariff authority this week. A new report from his office finds Georgia families are paying more than $130 per child for just school supplies. Meantime, the state of Georgia has a real stake in President Trump's new mining push. The state is one of only two in the U.S. producing rare earth minerals, with new exploration now underway in Atlanta at a site with some of the highest grade samples in the country. President Trump spoke at a mining industry roundtable at the State Department Friday.
5: We're rebuilding the national defense stockpile and investing more than $12 billion in a brand new strategic mineral reserve. And we're protecting American workers with historic tariffs on foreign copper, aluminum, steel.
0: Trump announced more than $180 million in mining grants, including $100 million for the nation's mining schools. Georgia Tech already has a piece of that push after winning a federal critical minerals award back in June. Atlanta public schools want to close 16 campuses, citing falling enrollment, but an Atlanta News First investigation found the plan concentrates closures in Black lower-income neighborhoods, including F.L. Stanton Elementary, in a community that's 73% Black. Education equity advocate Sherry Williams, who is Black, spoke to Atlanta News First.
6: Atlanta public schools should not be a district where you got the north side of I-20 has one standard and quality and the south side of I-20 has another, because kids are kids.
0: Advocates say the district is failing the same students it's meant to serve, and they're pushing the school board to reverse course. I'm Esther Dillard on your home for Black News First, the Black Information Network.
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3: Millions of Americans are once again facing the consequences of delinquent student loan payments. According to data from the Federal Reserve Bank of New York, roughly 2.6 million federal student loan borrowers fell into default during the first quarter of 2026. Keep in mind, this is after 1 million borrowers defaulted at the end of 2025. A student loan typically goes into default after about 270 days of missed payments, which is about 9 months. This could potentially lead to another credit crisis because all of those missed payments will show up on credit reports. Those late payments can hurt your chances of getting a loan to buy a home or a car, leasing an apartment, or even getting a job. And there's no relief in filing bankruptcy either, because unlike credit card balances or medical bills, a bankruptcy usually does not eliminate federal student loan debt. So if you are in repayment on a student loan, contact the lender right away and do everything you can to avoid a default. Money news at 24 and 54 minutes past each hour. I'm Nicole Deal on your home for Black News First, the Black Information Network.
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4: 24/7 News, the Black Information Network. Here's what's happening in your region right now. Louisiana State Police arrested an NLPD officer and charged him with 325 counts of filing false public records, 23 counts of payroll fraud, malfeasance in office, and theft. Senior Police Officer Brandon Coleman is facing a $1.7 million bond right now, and it all comes after a Fox 8 report where they say they hid a camera outside the officer's home on multiple occasions while he was supposed to be at work and found that he wasn't. Skip Gallagher is an NLPD watchdog. He credits TV reporters for giving these cases life.
5: What happened here and what changed is the press. Your channel got a hold of this and started looking at this. And I think that is absolutely critical.
4: Crime in New Orleans is down, and the city's Black DA, Jason Williams, says he's trying to keep it that way. But recent state budget cuts could threaten that progress. Here's Williams via Fox 8.
6: When they've cut the amount of money I can pay prosecutors, when they've cut the number of courtrooms we can do this work, how can we hold on to it? We can have fewer cases coming into the system. And we can reduce murder cases by turning up the heat on all gun crimes.
4: Louisiana's Republican legislature has been seemingly targeting the majority Black city as of late, removing judges and elected clerk of criminal court and striking down financial assistance that was headed to the city. The Republican governor says he's just trying to get New Orleans to fall in line with the rest of the state. Detectives are looking at a Chicago funeral home where they discovered 50 decomposing bodies. State records show that Clark Morgan is the owner of the funeral home. NBC News spoke to a Black man who passes by that area frequently, and he says he knew something was off by the smell. Detectives say the Cook County Medical Examiner's Office is now working to identify the bodies and notify their families. Also in Chicago, the Police Oversight Board wants the public's input while they search for a new police superintendent. The Community Commission for Public Safety has set up 5 community listening sessions, with the first one scheduled August 17th at Malcolm X College. The deadline for the commission to submit its list of finalists to the mayor, Brandon Johnson, who's a Black man, is November the 12th. I'm Tammy Esbeck on your home for 24/7 News, the Black Information Network. Now here's your Washington Roundup.
7: President Trump has signed 2 executive orders aimed at further restricting birthright citizenship and ending what's known as birth tourism. Speaking from the Oval Office, Trump argued the 14th Amendment was intended for children of formerly enslaved people and said that interpretation is outdated. One order would limit birthright citizenship for children of foreign diplomats, people classified as alien enemies, and children born in U.S. territory. The second targets women who travel to the U.S. primarily to give birth. Immigrant advocates warn the orders could disproportionately affect Black and brown families, including communities with roots in Africa, Latin America, and the Caribbean. They also raise concerns for residents of U.S. territories such as Puerto Rico and the U.S. Virgin Islands, where questions about citizenship and constitutional rights have long been debated. The orders are expected to face immediate legal challenges. That's your Washington Roundup. I'm Morgan Wood, your White House correspondent on the Black Information Network.
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9: Broadcasting from the Hip Hop Weekly Studios, I'd like to welcome you to another episode of Civic Cypher, where our mission is to foster allyship, empathy, and understanding. I am your host, Ramses Ja. Today's guest, Ami Horowitz, is an American conservative documentary filmmaker and activist. He is the writer, producer, and director of Ami on the Loose, a satirical short film series. He is also the host of a recent documentary, The Art of War, a look into the practices of the IDF. Ami recently went to Los Angeles Southwest College to ask students to take a blind taste test challenge to see if they learn, to see if they lean more Republican or Democrat. Ami, welcome back to the show, man. How you doing?
10: Oh, man, such a pleasure. Doing great. Always nice to see your face, either in person or on camera. Prefer in person, but I'll take on camera.
9: Yeah. No, I know what you mean, man. I miss you, man. Likewise. First off, you know, some housekeeping, man. How's your family? How's your mom doing?
10: Thank God, everyone is well.
9: Love
10: brothers
9: it.
10: Well, family's well. How about you?
9: Everybody's thriving over here, man. So, so for listeners who have maybe come to the show more recently, Ami is my brother. He is my brother that I have chosen. I believe that you probably reckon it the same way. I know that you feel the same way, but I'm not sure if you make if you would use the same language.
10: I would use the same exact language.
9: Okay, very good. Ami and I, it's sort of a running joke now, but Ami and I, we see the world in very different ways, and we disagree about much of our politics. But we have chosen to remain brothers throughout everything. And I think that we provide each other at least an additional aperture into what our political opposition looks like. So in this conversation, it's important to note that I'm talking with my brother and I love him. We are going to disagree. We are very passionate, I think, about how we feel. And at the end of this, we are going to still love each other. We've been on this path for some years now. And around here, we are very selective with the people that we have on as guests. Ami is an honored guest. And I just wanted to make sure everyone knew that. So, Ami, talk to me. I mentioned a bit about your film, the Blind Taste Test Challenge at the Los Angeles Southwest College. But bring our listeners into what happened on the campus, what you learned, what you saw, and maybe some of the conclusions. I know that this film was a little different at the end, because you actually had a bit of a recap. So again, for folks that haven't seen it yet, bring everybody in.
10: Yeah, I'm so excited to have talked to you about this particular video. I mean, we've talked about a bunch of them, but this one in particular. And you and I have actually talked about this a little bit before. Mm-hmm. So it's kind of my view is that the dirty little secret of the Black community is they're a little more conservative than people think that they are. And I think that people I think one of the driving forces for me and my political viewpoint has always been through the lens of faith and God. And that kind of led me down a certain ideological and political path, right? It kind of colors the way I view the world. Like everybody, based on their lived experiences, that's the way they kind of view the lens of the world, which makes total sense. You used the word before, aperture. It's a great word. And so much applies to this in particular. And the Black community is a community of great and deep faith. I think there's probably the single largest demographic that supports God. There's a percentage of the people who support God.
9: Sure.
10: And I think that's a lot of how they kind of view the ideological world. Obviously, there's no doubt. We all know that Black community has voted Democrats for decades and decades. Very similar in a lot of ways, actually, the Jewish community, that actually Black people and the Jewish community supported Republicans after Lincoln because they viewed the Republican Party as a party of social justice.
9: Okay.
10: And then what happened was after Roosevelt, Franklin Roosevelt, that kind of shifted actually in a similar time for both communities. I think the Black community maybe a little bit earlier moved toward the Democratic Party, but the Democratic Party had a lot of issues at the time also, right? A lot of the Southern Democrats, the Dixie Democrats, mm-hmm. were just among the most racist politicians that exist, even more the Republicans. Like, you know, again, it was a legacy of slavery. But over a period of time, around that time, the Black community moved away from the Republicans and moved toward the Democrats, particularly in the 60s, right? During Lyndon Johnson's time in particular, mm-hmm. They became pretty strong Democrats. Mm-hmm. And that has, nothing has changed. And in this video, when I went and I spoke to these young people in this community college, I chose a community college in particular, as opposed to going to like a larger four-year university. Mm-hmm. We could talk about that also, but I chose that really in particular. I asked, like, how do you guys view yourselves, Republican, Democrat? And there wasn't a single student who self-identified as Republican, right? Which wasn't surprising. And then we did the kind of this, like you said, the taste test. And I thought it was the sweetest video I've ever made. It was the reactions, which was so heartfelt and real and genuine, like their surprise, their shock in some cases, right? Mm. I thought it was really insightful and sweet and genuine, and really is one of my most favorite videos I've ever made. Sure. And one of my favorite videos, I've discussed it now a couple of times, not that many times, and every time I watch the video, it brings this big smile to my face, not just because, you know, I shade it to obvious toward, you know, that they show themselves to be more conservative than liberal. If you don't want to call Republican, Democrat, that also makes sense. The world has changed in terms of how people label themselves. But I thought just the reaction to it was so interesting and sweet and real. I love this video. Really, it was an important video to me.
9: Okay. I'm going to add to that around here we deal in data. And we deal with credible sources. And so, if I may, I will extend I will vouch for what it is people might see in the video, because I know, historically speaking, it to be true that you don't tailor or doctor your videos to suggest something that you might have come to the table like a preconceived notion. You don't edit people out who don't give you the answers that you don't want. You let it kind of fly. I mean, please feel free to let our listener know that. That's absolutely
10: true. Some of my best videos mm-hmm. are the ones where I came in, like, I always go with a preconceived notion.
9: Sure,
10: just to be honest. Like, I'm always like, here's who I think this is going to shake down. Mm-hmm. Sometimes it doesn't. And I got to be honest.
9: And you don't doctor it. Yep.
10: Okay. I don't doctor. Look, I edit, right?
9: Yeah, of course, but you don't edit people out. I just want to make sure our listeners know
10: everyone,
9: that.
10: Everyone, the thrust of what you hear is what the thrust of of everyone I spoke
9: to
10: is.
9: So
10: and some of the best videos are when I come in with a preconceived notion and what I get was different.
9: It was different
10: and
9: from what you expected, sure.
10: Even most interesting.
9: Sure, absolutely.
10: That's really important to me that you hear and you see what I saw, felt.
9: Right. That's exactly what I'm saying. It's an honest. Before we get too far, we want to do this again at the end, but let people know where they can find this video online.
10: Yeah, they can go to @AmiHorowitz on any of the social media apps.
9: Okay. Now, again, I said that to say that what you're looking at when you're looking at a film from Ami is something that is the real deal. It's not doctored to create a narrative that is not accurate. This is data. This is, you know, what Ami gets from the ground. So you can
10: anecdotal. It's anecdotal in the sense that, like, look, it's just the people I talk to. Right?
9: Sure,
10: it's not the entire world.
9: No, I get it.
10: Data and anecdote together are powerful.
9: Okay, well, let's go with that. I just want to make sure, because there's a lot of content creators and a lot of people out there that make content, and they will edit out things that don't support what they want to say, and they will leave in the things that do say what they want or affirm what they believe or what they want to get off. And that's not what you're doing here. So I want our listeners to be able to trust that what they see is more or less what happened on the street. So that's, I appreciate you helping me share that with them, but you know, again, Ami would not be a friend of the show, and Ami would not be on the show so frequently. Ami would not be a person that I bounce ideas off and get ideas from if Ami was not a credible journalist in his own right. And so that's my cosign for what it is you've done. With that said, of course, you're here sort of in the lion's den for me to challenge a lot of what it is that, you know, you have discovered, uncovered, you know, whatever. And so this is the conversation we want to have. So I took the liberty of kind of putting together the questions for folks who are not yet able to see the film, or, you know, maybe they're going to get to it at some point in the future. So I want to share the questions and sort of what I saw when I saw the film. So the first question, again, you're on a college campus, and it's a city college, a junior college.
10: Yeah.
9: So these are among the youngest of the young students that you're going to find at that level of, education. First question, should women be able to get a late term abortion? I took the text exactly as you asked it, you know, to the participants. So should women be able to get a late term abortion? And it was sort of a yes, no question, and everyone answered accordingly. Should we spend more time and effort stopping illegal immigration, or less time? Okay, just as we're playing it as it lies. Should parents have more control over education, or less control over education? And you know, as you're listening, feel free to kind of formulate your own opinions, because this is an honest conversation as we have. Next question says, should there be generally higher taxes or generally lower taxes? Next one, should we generally have more policing or less policing? Again, the idea being that one answer would suggest that you might lean Democrat, at least in that area, and obviously the opposite answer. This is a binary, so you're going to get one answer that suggests that you have Democratic values, another one that suggests you have Republican or conservative values. Next question, should we allow children to medically transition? Next question, should we allow males to transition to females to compete in sports? And then finally, should we spend more money on social programs and have higher debt, or spend less money on social programs and less debt? And I apologize, there's actually, it looks like there might be more. Should someone show ID to vote? And I think that was the last one. Oh, sorry. More regulations and higher taxes to stop climate change, or less regulations and lower taxes to spur the economy? So these were the questions that were asked, and you, at the end, you compiled the answers from each individual person, and you let them know whether or not they actually align in terms of their answers with a Republican voter or with a Democratic voter. And again, the results, as you mentioned, they were surprising. Everybody seemed like they were having a good time. The individual that took the test, they seemed very shocked. And some of them said, you know, comments like, man, I really need to rethink this, or, you know, all that sort of stuff. Right. Do I have it right? Did I paint a full
10: Yeah, and I specifically included the exact question. And so people
9: had the same question.
10: Yeah. So people can say, like, look, I think you shaded it one way or the other. And that's mm-hmm. totally fair. Mm-hmm. But I wanted everyone to know exactly what I asked. Mm-hmm. So they had context and they can make their own decision whether or not they think that's actually. Look, some Democrats will say to me, well, wait, I believe in more policing and less policing. So why is that a Republican notion? That's totally fair. Mm-hmm. And I'm obviously it's generalization for the most part.
9: Yeah, of course.
10: But that, I wanted people to hear the entire question, and they can make their own decision on whether or not they agree that that's more Republican or Democrat.
9: Now, before we get into the weeds here, I want to know what you expected when you went to this camp. And I think that our listeners should know kind of what you expected, because you're a person that deals in, I mean, you have conversations related to politics professionally and, of course, personally. And this is like, this is your bag, man. You're in your bag. So what did you went to this college intentionally? You talked to these students intentionally. What was your expectation? We know that you were surprised, but what did you think was going to happen?
10: So I suspected that it was going to be majority Republican. Like, I guess if we talked to, you know, 50, 20 people, my if you asked me to take a guess, I'd probably say, like, my guess would be 12. 13, like a majority, but not an overwhelming majority. Mm-hmm. And I specifically went to a community college on purpose. because I do feel that when kids who go to a community college, and it doesn't matter if you're white or black or, you know, what your background is, mm-hmm. I think there's less of a focus when it comes to what you're learning on ideology mm-hmm. from either side, because you're there to get education. And a lot of times they're for 2 years, they're just 2 year colleges. So you're sure. moving on from there. Mm-hmm. I think they're less steeped in doctrine, less steeped in politics.
11: That's fair.
10: I think they're more like, hey man, you're just here for education and all the other stuff. Wait till you go to UCLA or Berkeley or the other schools.
11: Then
10: ideology will come into the place.
11: Right.
10: So I chose that specifically. I think that was a good idea. But okay. I assumed majority, mm-hmm. But not an overwhelming majority. That's why I thought coming in.
11: Okay. And then your results surprised you. So it was an overwhelming majority or?
10: I think it was every single person.
11: Every single person. Okay, good.
10: I think without a question.
11: Okay. So, real quick, Ami Horowitz is here with us today. Ami is an American conservative documentary filmmaker. He is a dear friend of mine and a friend of the show, of course. And we're talking about a recent film he made, having gone to Los Angeles Southwest College to ask students to take a blind taste test challenge to see if they lean more Republican or Democrat. As Ami just mentioned, the ready assumption was that, you know, most people would say that they were Democrat, and ultimately after the challenge would end up learning that they held more conservative beliefs, and Ami was pleasantly surprised to learn that that was indeed true. Now, I want to go through these quickly. We don't have to take too much time, but I made some notes, and I've campaigned them. I've had a few days to kind of sit with this. And I want to challenge this. I love what you said about, hey, you can talk to a Democrat and say, hey, do you want more or less policing? And a Democrat might say more policing and have, you know, Democratic values across the board and still want more policing. That doesn't necessarily or in and of itself mean that a person it has a conservative or a Republican belief. And I realize that you're painting with broad strokes and this is content creation and so forth. But I do have. Go ahead.
10: Yeah, no, I'm saying you have to
11: absolutely
10: in a short video, and I totally acknowledge that there's always some deficiencies when you
11: sure.
10: paint the broad brush,
11: sure.
10: But you get the general gist.
11: Oh yeah, yeah, and now you know me, I'm going right for the deficiencies. So
10: I love it. No, I love it, man. So, I'm here.
11: Let me stretch. Let me get ready to get into it. Okay, all right. Let's go to the first one. Should women be able to get a late term abortion? That was the question. Should women be able to get a late term abortion? Here, I witnessed people. It seemed to me like there was an emotional response. Indeed, to a lot of these questions, people they had these strong reactions. Ooh, that's a good one. You know, that sort of thing, right?
10: They were so thoughtful about
11: right,
10: they didn't
11: right.
10: jump to an answer like, oh, you know what? Let me marinate on this. Mm-hmm. I love that. That's, you know, they took it seriously. Mm-hmm. They didn't take it as a joke. And I really appreciated that.
11: Yeah, absolutely. And that's what you said it better than I could. That's more or less what I was trying to say. So again, the question, should women be able to get a late term abortion? I think, and again, I've campaigned, this isn't just in my head, but I think that this sort of ignores the question as stated across the board to all the folks. It ignores that late-term abortions, generally speaking, they only take place when something significant has happened or there's significant risk to the baby or to the mother, some complication with the pregnancy. Typically, a person does not get pregnant, get to the point where they know that they're pregnant, and then get to the end of it. By then, they've picked out a name. They have, like, you know, they're excited for their baby to come. So generally speaking, when that happens, it's not, you know what, I'm 7 months and I just don't really, I'm not feeling it anymore. That's not the majority of late term abortions that take place. Typically, it's a very sad thing, right? So to ask that question in that way, should women be able to get a late term abortion? I think it ignores the reality and what the data suggests is really taking place in that chapter of a pregnancy. Furthermore, it's not often the case that a woman will wait to the third trimester. But what I think we've seen with the Supreme Court sort of sending this decision down to the states, now Southern states get to legislate from the Bible, right? where they believe in like miracles, and they believe that the will of God said the baby should, you know, whatever. And it, you know, we don't know if the fetus is not going to be viable long term, if there's significant risk to the mother. How do you value one over the other? That sort of thing. And the states are doing this from the Bible and instead of case by case basis between a woman, her husband often enough, or the father of the child, and their medical provider, right? And so rather than taking a pragmatic approach to medicine that's based in science and data and so forth, the southern states will legislate from the Bible, as they often do. And that leaves a lot to be desired. I want to put it mildly because I realize that the show is broadcast.
10: That's putting it very mildly.
11: Right. And again, to simply ask if a woman should be allowed to get a late-term abortion, it almost frames the question as if it's like simply a choice. Again, which largely isn't true. It's usually it is a choice, I suppose, but not a choice that is a cavalier one. And to align a response of no with Republicans, I think that might ignore the complexities of the politics surrounding the issue. Democrats, generally speaking, think the issue should be, a decision between a woman and her healthcare provider. And Republicans believe that it's an issue for the state. And I think that the more appropriate question to ask is, should this decision be between a woman and a healthcare provider, or should this decision be between the state and a woman? And I think that in that question, you might get some more precise responses that A, align more ideologically speaking with Democrats and Republicans, and B, you still get the emotional response from the folks that are doing the taste test challenge. You get everything that you need there, but you also get a sense of how people arrive at their conclusions and why. And I know that it's not a much longer question. In fact, I think it's the same amount of letters or words rather, because I did this because I'm like, how do I say this to Ami? Because I know that's a good faith question on your end, but it's I don't think it's as simple as, should women be able to get late term abortions? Yes or no? Yes means that you're a Democrat. No means you're a Republican. And again, I know that that's not the point. This isn't purely scientific. This is just to let people know that there's a different paradigm to which they could align themselves with if they so chose. However, yeah. I just wanted to submit that to you and see what you thought before we move to question two.
10: Totally fair. And I'll say this. So I chose that the wording specifically. So had I changed the wording to, should we make illegal a late-term abortion that's by choice and not a medical issue, I would submit to you that every single person I spoke to would say no. My guess is, and that's a guess, I don't know, it wouldn't have been like, I think that abortion question was, I don't remember all the numbers, but I think maybe it was like 60% were against it and 40% were for it. Had I changed the language, say, it, by choice, it would have been overwhelmingly yes. I left it a little bit open so they could also say, like, it includes all things, including if there were medical issues. Now, my personal opinion is that if a woman has a late-term abortion and her life is on the line, and I'm a pretty moderate on abortion, no question that abortion should be legal, right? That's my belief. It's actually a very Jewish belief. I'll push back on one thing.
11: Please.
10: But one thing in particular is that, and by the way, and not that you, it's hard. I assumed you were right before I did actually research on this for a different issue a couple of years ago, mm-hmm. that when you said that the vast majority of late-term abortions are not choice, like, hey man, you know what? I'm 6 months in, I don't want to do this. And that for medical reasons, I thought the same thing. So I wish I had it on me. I can look it up. Maybe over the break. A study was done by, I think it's called the Haymaker Institute. It's a pro-abortion, probably the biggest pro-abortion think tank in the country. Mm. And they did analysis for a few thousand women who got late to abortions about what your choices were. And shockingly, and I was shocked, the majority of women who got the abortions did it by, it was not a medical reason. It was, I broke up with my boyfriend or husband. I realized the abortion clinic is too far away from my house. Actually, things that were, I don't want to say trivial, or cavalier, you said, which is a great word. It turned out, and again, I wish I had the data in front of me because the data is really important, but this institute called, and I'll look it up in the break, the Heimiker Institute, it's a big pro-abortion, clearly, institute, did say that it did. They were surprised also that it was a majority. It wasn't an overwhelming majority, but it was a majority of women who did it by choice. Having said that, I don't want to take away the choice of any woman who wants to get an abortion for medical reasons, because that is, I think, sacrosanct, and I think is important. And you're right. The language that I used was very broad, mm-hmm. but broad on purpose.
11: Okay. I'll go with that. And again, this is simply a discussion. I want our listeners to watch this, because Naomi, you know, this is the Black Information Network. This is Radio Pacifica. This show is shared widely. You know, iHeart, everything like that. And so there's a lot of different people with a lot of different beliefs. And, you know, people might, as you mentioned, you know, you're a moderate on this. You might be lean more conservative on that. You might lean more liberal on something else. You know, Lord knows you and I have had conversations where you've met me where I am. And I'm surprised by that. I'm sure the day will come when I'll meet you somewhere, because I you're a brilliant mind. And, you know, we'll get there. I do maintain that it is not impossible. It's unlikely, but not impossible. Right?
10: No, that is it is my one goal in life.
11: I'm right here with you. So real quick, just to add, and please, you know, you do it yourself. Just because I had a moment while you were chatting, I Googled it. Are the majority of late-term abortions medically necessary or simply a choice? And what I got back says abortions performed later in pregnancy at or after 21 weeks are rare, accounting for about 1% of all U.S. procedures. Research indicates that these later procedures stem from a mix of severe medical complications, fetal anomalies, and systemic barriers that delay care rather than a simple elective choice. So at least in that first paragraph, it's leaning in that direction. Of this isn't something where a person is like, you know what, I'm 8 months pregnant, just not really feeling anymore, let's get this baby up out of here. However, as you mentioned over the break, I'd love for you to find that data, because I would love for you to tell me something that I don't know. I know you love when I tell you something that you don't know, but I want to make sure we get enough in the show to where we can really address all of this stuff. So for now, we'll move on. Well, actually, you know what?
10: We could do a whole show, by the way, on AI and how AI
11: how it aggregates information.
10: How it does it. Yeah,
11: all that sort of stuff. And again, I don't know that this is right or wrong. I'm just letting you know what I found so that you can come back. I fully expect that what you said is accurate and you're going to have everything. I don't think you would just say that if it wasn't true or if you didn't come across it right. So please, by all means, help
10: us. I did the research specifically for an ex that we had a debate on.
11: Gotcha.
10: And I was like, I'm going to actually do a deep dive on this.
11: Okay. All right. Well, real quick, don't forget that if you are locked in online and you want to get the full unedited version, do us a favor, visit our website, civiccypher.com. Don't forget, you can find Ami and his film on all of his platforms at Ami Horowitz, HORROWITZ, Ami spelled AMI. Also want to take a moment to tease the rest of the show before we break. The upcoming question, should we spend more time and effort stopping illegal immigration or less time? Should parents have more control over education or less control over education? Should there be generally higher taxes or generally lower taxes? Should we generally have more policing or less policing? Should we allow children to medically transition? Should we allow males to transition to females to compete in sports? Should we spend more money on social programs and have higher debt or less money on social programs and have less debt? Should someone show ID to vote? And more regulations and higher taxes to stop climate change, or less regulations and lower taxes to spur the economy? So all those questions we are going to be asking, or we're going to be investigating Ami's answers that he uncovered at the college in Los Angeles. And of course, I'm going to be pushing back in terms of the framing of the questions and the responses and whether or not they actually lean Democrat or Republican or conservative or progressive. And also, I think that a little later on the show, we're going to have a conversation, I'm sure you'd agree on me, about how diverse any population can be in terms of their thoughts. But in a binary, how and why do we see such a stark contrast in terms of the way that black people vote, men and women, relative to the general population. So again, a lot to stick around for, and provided we have enough time to get to it, because I think that Ami and I are really good at debating. We're going to do our best to get to all that. So again, Ami Horowitz, if you want to check him out on all social media, and while you're at it, be sure to give us a follow as well at Civic Cypher, CIVICCIPHER. I'm Ramses Ja. While you're at it, be sure to give me a follow as well as Q. You can find him at I Am Q Ward, and as I mentioned, we'll be back in just a sec to have the rest of this fascinating conversation with the great Ami Horowitz, a dear friend of the show. So a lot to stick around for, and hopefully you do. We'll see you in just a sec. To stream additional content or to download entire episodes, visit CivicCypher.com.
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14: I'm Mike Island, and welcome to The Black Perspective. It's Sunday, August 9th, and on today's program, news anchor Bree Wood continues highlighting newsmakers and speakers from the 2026 National Urban League Conference and speaks today with former U.S. Secretary of Transportation Pete Buttigieg. BIN's Esther Dillard talks with licensed professional counselor, sound healing practitioner, yoga teacher, and keynote speaker Marsha Evans in this week's The Color Between the Lines. The BIN's Alexandra Ikemoni talks to Dante Pride, a well-known Christian hip-hop artist based in Atlanta and using music to reach many. Vanessa Tyler speaks with musical jazz diva in the making, Yasmina Sharif. News anchor Bree Wood joins us again with podcast hosts Ramses Ja and Q Ward for another edition of Q's Corner. BIN News This Hour anchor Doug Davis speaks to a black political strategist who explores the legacy of black women in politics, many who have led movements, organized voters, and demanded change. All major parts of the American story. These stories are coming your way on today's program. Welcome to The Black Perspective. I'm your host, Mike Island.
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14: Good Sunday and welcome to The Black Perspective. Although he has not officially announced his intention to run for office in 2028, former U.S. Secretary of Transportation Pete Buttigieg remains a key thought leader and voice of the Democratic Party. BIN News anchor Bree Wood recently caught up with him at this year's National Urban League Conference and shares her conversation with him on today's show.
16: Joining me now is Mr. Pete Buttigieg, former U.S. Secretary of Transportation, former mayor of South Bend, Indiana, Navy Reserve veteran, and one of the nation's leading voices on infrastructure, economic opportunity, and the future of American communities. Former Secretary Buttigieg is speaking at the National Urban League Conference, where leaders from across the country are focused on advancing equity and empowerment. Former Secretary Buttigieg, welcome. Thank you so much for joining me.
17: Thank you for having me on.
16: It's a pleasure. During your time as Transportation Secretary, more than 70,000 infrastructure projects were launched across the country. As those projects continue to take shape, what lasting impact do you believe Americans, particularly underserved communities, which oftentimes are where black and brown people live, will see over the next decade?
17: Well, even as we speak, people are getting good paying construction jobs, working on those projects. Commuters are having a better transit or road commute because of those projects, and they are ongoing. Mm-hmm. And we sought to be very intentional about underserved communities. I'll give just one example. One reason why I knew it was very important to support the Red Line extension in Chicago mm-hmm. was because I met residents from neighborhoods like Roseland. This is inside the city limits of Chicago, but if you live there and you want to get to a job downtown in the Loop neighborhood, that can be more than an hour, up to an hour and a half, if you don't have a car to get right. to that job. I know people who live in a community called Roseland, same name, which is 90 miles away in Indiana, who, if they do have a car, could get to downtown Chicago in the same amount of time as mm-hmm. people within the city limits who didn't have good transit. And so we knew that we needed to do something about that. And whether it's a large community like that or a much smaller community that's just big enough to have a bus system, but not dense enough that they had a bus system serving residents well, mm-hmm. we knew that economic opportunity depended on making sure people had better transportation. Same thing with safety. Huge disparities. Rural and black residents and tribal residents are among those who have the most the most severe impacts of roadway crash deaths, partly because they're not as likely to have good sidewalks. or good alternatives to get around. These things add up into a picture that we know we could improve. We did everything we could. The Trump administration has reversed some of our work, but not all of it.
16: So why was it important for you to be at this year's National Urban League Conference?
17: Well, you know, the theme of this conference, the American dream and keeping the American dream alive, mm-hmm. making sure it reaches everybody, is central to what I care about and what I work on. You know, there was a time when far more Americans than today could expect some kind of, not guarantee, but confidence that they were going to come out economically ahead of where they started. Mm-hmm. For Black Americans, that has often been a dream deferred or a dream denied. We've seen Black unemployment.

0: unemployment, it is not only double what it is for white Americans, it's also on track to be double what it was just a few years ago. So we know that we've got to deliver change. Here at the Urban League, there are business leaders and civic leaders working together to make sure there is more access, more opportunity, and more fairness in politics at a time when districts are being manipulated to help make sure that people with unpopular policies like cutting Medicaid and cutting taxes for the wealthy can still win. We've got to come together to change that. Good work on that going on here at the Urban League, and I wanted to be here to be part of it for myself.
1: Many communities of color have long faced transportation challenges, as you've mentioned, also limited access to jobs, healthcare, and education. So what progress are you most proud of in addressing transportation equity as you did? And then what work remains unfinished for you?
0: Yeah, as you pointed out, it's not just access to jobs. It's also being able to get to educational opportunities.
1: Exactly.
0: And health. There's so many people who, part of the issue with health equity, part of why we have worse outcomes for everything from maternal health to life expectancy for Black Americans. Mm-hmm. Has to do with access to care. All of those are reasons why we invested in transit. We did the most federal money for transit ever in the history of the department as part of that infrastructure package. Mm-hmm. And we know that that made a difference. Everything from massive projects like finally delivering the Second Avenue subway to connect parts of Harlem that had been promised this for more than 50 years, through to making sure that small rural communities that might have a bridge that needed to be fixed got the funding they needed, because if the bridge was out, an ambulance would have to go around and it would take 20 more minutes to get to where it needs to be with lives on the line. I think about a community like York, Alabama, very small community, mm-hmm. almost encircled by railroad tracks. And if trains were on the tracks, they couldn't get to where they needed to be. So we were working with communities to help fund ways to do railroad crossings, get around them, make them safer, sometimes take them out or do an overpass. All these practical things, I know they're not the most flashy or the most glamorous, but right. I started out as mayor, and I know that so many things in our everyday life depend on these basic services. If we deliver those services and then the resources and the dollars and the infrastructure in a more equitable way, then people have a better chance of thriving, at living a life of their choosing. And that's, to me, one of the basic roles of government. That's why it matters so much that we have a fair political system to get the right kind of people in government who care about it.
1: Absolutely. And as you just mentioned, you became mayor of South Bend, Indiana. You were just 29 years mm-hmm. old when you became mayor, and later led a federal department with more than 50,000 employees. What leadership lessons have remained consistent throughout your career and help you navigate today?
0: Well, it was a big leap becoming mayor when I was 29 years old.
1: Yes.
0: And it was a very big leap going from mayor of the fourth largest city in Indiana to leading a department that had a $145 billion budget. It was bigger than the economy of most countries. Mm-hmm. But what I found throughout all of that is that so much depends on having people that you trust. And empowering people, not trying to be the smartest guy in the room, knowing that whoever's in charge of roads ought to know more about roads than you do, and whoever's in charge of the budget ought to know more about budgets than you do, mm-hmm. and bringing some humility into that leadership. My faith teaches that leadership has a lot to do with service, and sometimes humbling yourself is more important than standing on a pedestal. I learned that, and sometimes was humbled by others who taught me a thing or two, even as they were challenging me. From members of the city council that mm-hmm. I served with when I was mayor to ordinary community members who said, hey, mayor, you might think this program or project here is going well, but let me tell you a thing or two about how it looks from my porch. Learning that listening is the better part of leadership mm-hmm. Is something that started with me on the streets of South Bend, but came with me all the way to Washington.
1: And so you've been traveling the country, engaging with voters and supporting candidates in key races. What concerns are you hearing most from other Americans right now, regardless of political affiliation?
0: Yeah, we've been to more than 30 states just in the year and a half since I left the cabinet, campaigning mm-hmm. for leaders that I believe in, whether it's leaders who deserve to be reelected, like Amelia Sykes in Ohio, or leaders who are stepping up in an uphill race who I believe can win, like Chris Jones running for Congress in Little Rock, Arkansas, Sean Harris, former Brigadier General and now cattle rancher running for Congress in Marjorie Taylor Greene's old district, performing way ahead of what anybody would have thought possible. Working with mayors like the mayor of Tulsa, who invited me to do a town hall. We had a couple thousand people come out. And everywhere I go, especially in these town halls, talking to residents, what I see is that people just want government that cares about them, that can tell the pressure or even pain they feel mm-hmm. when gas goes up because of this war in Iran that we shouldn't be in the first place. The concern they feel when their health care bill goes up.

0: to the National Urban League. Mm. They've spent decades advocating for economic justice, civil rights, opportunity. What role do organizations like the Urban League play in helping bridge divides and strengthen communities in this moment, as you've been speaking about?
1: I believe the Urban League has a very important role to play in two ways. One, the national work of the National Urban League, for example, their State of Black America report.
0: Yes.
1: And the data they gathered, the agenda they laid out on everything from how to get more affordable housing in this country, mm-hmm. To how to respond to the Republican-led efforts to dismantle Black power through redistricting. But the other thing I love about the Urban League is I was just visiting with the CEOs of the local community chapters, and every community or region has an Urban League organization locally that is trying to make sure that works in a particular place where you can pull together business leaders, civic leaders, and political figures and directly connect what's going on in that community. Mm-hmm. Everything from a zoning decision to an economic development opportunity to a public safety concern, and make sure that each community is doing its part to address these disparities that have gone on for far too long.
0: Absolutely. And finally, if there's one policy area where you believe America cannot afford to stand still over the next 5 years, what would it be and why?
1: I think we've got to fix our political system. Mm-hmm. I care about economic issues like raising the minimum wage or getting more people health care or dealing with the tax code that has become so unfair. To make that work, we have to end the kind of gerrymandering that has boxed Black communities out of power, that has manipulated the makeup of state legislatures and Congress, and a political reform that tackles that kind of gerrymandering, and along with it tackles the role of money in politics, which mm-hmm. most Americans agree has gone way too far.
0: Yeah.
1: We do that, I think it unlocks a chance to have all of these other questions and concerns, from civil rights to voting rights to economic fairness, go so much better.
0: Former U.S. Secretary of Transportation and former mayor of South Bend, Indiana, Mr. Pete Buttigieg, thank you for your time and for joining us on the Black Information Network here at the National Urban League Conference. We truly appreciate you making time for us today. Thank
1: Likewise.
0: You, sir.
1: Thanks for having me.
0: I'm Bree Wood for the Black Information Network.
2: Thanks, Bree, and special thanks to former U.S. Secretary of Transportation Pete Buttigieg for joining us today on the Black Perspective. Dante Pride, a well-known Christian hip-hop artist based in Atlanta, is using music to reach many. His new EP called Come As You Are just dropped on Friday. BIN News anchor Alexandria Ikemoni spoke with him ahead of the release.
3: What's up, guys? It's your girl Alexandria Ikemoni in the studio, iHeartRadio, with Dante Pride, Christian hip-hop artist. How you doing today?
4: Man, I'm good, man. I feel like it's supposed to be a DJ horn, like a burr, burr, burr, burr.
3: Hello. I already knew what sound you're talking about as soon as you said it. Absolutely.
4: Man, I'm glad to be here.
3: Happy you're here. I know we're here in Atlanta, but you're from Alabama, Huntsville.
4: I'm from Alabama, Huntsville, Decatur,
3: yes.
4: You know what I'm saying? 256.
3: I love that. But you're here in Atlanta doing amazing things.
4: Yeah.
3: Yes, yes, yes. So we are here to talk about so many great things that you do. Once again, Christian hip hop artist in the studio. You have a new album coming out. It's called Come As You Are.
4: Yeah.
3: Tell us more about it.
4: Man, Come As You Are, man. So we got a chance to chop it up a little bit, man, before you guys got a chance to hear all of us. Mm-hmm. But man, I'm a PK.
3: Yes.
4: I'm a PK, man. So I grew up in the church. And when mm-hmm. I say I grew up in the church, man, I had to sing in the choir. I was a church drummer, you know what I'm saying? And so every time the doors are open of the church, man, mm-hmm. best believe, me and my siblings, we were there.
3: Yeah.
4: And so you had to do something. But the biggest thing for me, I used to get beat down with a lot of tradition. You know what I'm saying? Mm-hmm. And so as I got older, I realized the difference between tradition and religion. You know
3: yeah.
4: what I'm saying? Tradition and relationship, religion mm-hmm. and relationship. And so for me, man, like I started to be like, yo, like, why can't I wear a hat in the church? Mm-hmm. You know, like the little remembrance of me table they had, they used to say stuff like, yo, if you touch the remembrance of me table, like you gonna fall over dead mm-hmm. and this and that. I'm like, let me get curious. So I touched it one day and it was like, I'm still here.
3: Right.
4: You know? So, man, I began to become real rebellious, man. Mm-hmm. And I realized that wasn't a way to go. Mm-hmm. And the Lord spoke to me at a young age, like, yo, like, I didn't show you this for you to become a rebel. Mm-hmm. I showed you this so you can make change. And so I was in a church service one day. They told me that I had to take my hat off or get out. And I was like, yo, man, if somebody from the streets, if I brought somebody from the street with right. me and they heard that, they probably would have never came back.
3: Right.
4: And so that's where the title came from. Come As You Are. Mm-hmm. And how he gave you your swag, man, God, he doesn't want to change how you dress and this and that, man. What he does, he comes in and he redeems it, man. So that's what Come As You Are is from.
3: Absolutely. And as a PK myself, I understand exactly where you're coming from. And I think it's so important that people do understand those simple words. Come. Yeah.

0: as you are, for sure. Thank you for explaining that. Now, I am curious, on the album, what would be your favorite song if you could pick one? I know you made them all, but if you could pick one song, what is your favorite?
1: Man, I'm going to have to go with All with Erica Campbell.
0: Yes.
1: Erica Campbell, man, I grew up listening to Erica Campbell. And you know, when you a PK, it's certain people that you could listen to everything. But the ones that you could listen to that kind of had like a little 808s and stuff to it, it's like, yo, you like, yeah, like that's it. So I grew up listening to Kirk Franklin, Mary. Yes. And so, man, to have Erica Campbell on the song is a dream, man. I've been sitting on this song for actually about 4 years.
0: Wow.
1: Yeah, so to be able to release it with her is crazy.
0: Yeah, but why release it now?
1: Man, I would say it's perfect timing. The song is called Oil. And with oil, like, of course, like, in order to get the oil, man, you got to go through some things, man. The oil, with the oil, man, it comes with crushing. And so for me, I've had to endure a lot, man. One thing a lot of people probably don't know about me, but I'm going to tell it here because we at our heart.
0: Yes, please.
1: But, man, I struggled with anxiety for a long time, man. And it's still a battle. And a lot of people, like, you know, they throw that around. But this is something in my bloodline that's generational. And so for me, I was like, yo, I'm not knocking medication. If you need medication, take your medication. Yeah. But for me, I was like, I felt like the Lord didn't want me to subscribe to that. I felt like there was a thorn that's there for me to just stay at his feet. And so with oil, man, out of everything I've been through the anxiety, the depression, through battles, man, my thing is, it's like, yo, he took all of that and he used it for his glory. Yeah. So that's just a message to let people know that everything that you've been through is not in vain.
0: No.
1: He's going to use that. And when he uses that, we overcome by the blood of the Lamb, by the words of our testimony. And a lot of people, they want to keep stuff in. And it's like, man, somebody else's freedom is inside your mouth. And they can't get free because you're afraid to open it. So, man, this is going to encourage the people. So that's why it's my favorite, man.
0: Absolutely. Now, because you're saying that, I do want to just confirm. Would you say this is a song that people will resonate with the most? Or do you think there's another one that might hit home for the masses?
1: I feel like for my churchy people, they're going to love oil.
0: Okay.
1: They're going to love oil. Mm-hmm. They're gonna, that's going to be like, yeah, you got a witness, D.
0: Mm-hmm.
1: But I feel like I need you now. I need you now, man. I'm being super vulnerable, super transparent. And a lot of time I play this for the guys. I need you now. And they like, yo, like I feel that. I'm talking about silent battles and keeping stuff in. I got a bar in there that says like, before I crash out, because I like to keep stuff bottled up. A lot of men like to keep stuff bottled up, and they become numb. They don't like to deal with this thing, with their stuff.
0: Yeah.
1: And I believe we're responsible for our own stuff, man. So I feel like I Need You Now is going to show our young men how to be expressive, how to really express their feelings. So
0: absolutely. Very powerful stuff that can really transform people's lives. So we are excited to hear the album and more about that. Now, on this album, you talked about two different songs here, but you have features, not just Erica Campbell on here. So talk to me more about the features that you have on this album and what it was like working with some of these artists.
1: Man, so we got Brand New, Make Me Brand New. I got Sajay. Sajay is from Mississippi. But she's in Nashville, man. So Jay is a phenomenal Christian R&B artist. So I got a chance to work with her on that. And then also Nathan Davis Jr.
0: Yeah.
1: Nathan Davis Jr. has a viral joint called Woke Up This Morning. It's like, don't it feel good when you've been in his presence? I don't know if you've seen
0: it.
1: But Nathan going crazy out there in L.A., man. So to be able to work with them was super dope. I got a chance to fly to L.A., locked in with them for some hours, man. And so that's your Christian R&B bop that feels like the 90s.
0: Wow.
1: And then, of course, we just talked about Erica Campbell. Erica Campbell, man, my wife actually used to do Erica. She still does. But Erica Campbell's makeup when she's in the South. My wife is one of the best makeup artists in the world.
0: I
1: yo.
0: Love that.
1: And so she would always be like, yo, well, Erica, I'm going to let her know that you do music. This was years ago before anybody knew me. I was like, nah, don't do that because I don't want you to ruin the relationship. And so finally, out of nowhere, man, I had did like a fast for a week. I look on Instagram. Erica blew up my Instagram. Wow. She hit me up and was like, yo, I want you to be on my radio show. So I did an interview with EC. Years later, we ended up doing the joint.
0: That's amazing.
1: Her husband got a chance to record her. Shout out to Warren Campbell. And then also, we got my boy Miles Minnick. We got a joint called Act Up. Miles Minnick is going crazy representing the Bay Area. He just got nominated for Best New Artist BET Awards.
0: Wow.
1: And he's the XXL freshman this year, man. So he's going crazy, man. So it's a pleasure to work with everybody that's on this project, man.
0: Absolutely. People are going to be excited to hear all of those songs. Really great stuff there. Now, let's talk about hearing. and just this genre or subgenre of music, Christian hip hop. What made you decide to focus on it or get into this particular subgenre of gospel music?
1: Yeah, you want to know it's crazy?
0: Yes.
1: So when I was in the second grade, I had an uncle that was a youth pastor. Mm-hmm. And so I was sitting in the back of his car, man, and he was playing a Christian artist by the name of Kenton Jones. Mm-hmm. And man, I was like, yo, like the beat hitting. And then I heard him say Jesus. And I was like, whoa, like I ain't never heard nothing like this. Yeah. And so in the second grade, my teachers would give me my test papers back. And I would write stuff on the back of my test papers. And she was like, what does he keep writing on his test papers? And they were rhymes. Mm. And so my teacher did, she gave me a local Christian hip hop artist CD. Mm. And that changed my life forever, man. So as I grew up, like, you know what I'm saying? Like, of course, I had older cousins that was doing music and stuff like that. So I thought that I could be a little gangster rapper. But that went my path. But for me, man, I would just say, hip hop has a stronghold on this generation.
0: Yes.
1: And it's like, you know, it's talking about scamming and sex and drugs and this and that, man. And it has this generation in the chokehold. Mm-hmm. And so for me, I'm like, man, let me take what the enemy thought he was going to use to destroy, man, this generation, and let's glorify God with it, man. Yeah. So it goes back to what we were talking about earlier about just redeeming what the enemy thought that he had.
0: Yes.
1: And so many times, man, people, they'll get in the comments, they'll be like, this sounds just like the world. Like, what's the difference between what you're doing and what the world doing? I'm like, yo, the difference is the message.
0: Right.
1: It's like, we on the 808s, mm-hmm. but, you know, we talking about glorifying God. It's like, we not talking about degrading women. I'm talking about loving my wife. I'm talking about virtuous women living for God, mm-hmm. men of God. You know, we ain't YNs, we YDs, we yes. young disciples out here.
0: I love
1: and
0: it.
1: So, man, that's the difference, man. That's why I got into it.
0: Yeah, and I do want to touch on that just a little bit, because you mentioned it just a little bit. You know, a lot of the music that is out there right now is focused on, you know, sex, drugs, etc., right?
1: Yeah.
0: So I feel like sometimes the generation it seems like some of the times the generation is lost and Christianity and faith becomes secondary or third place for many. What are your thoughts on this generation's view on faith and how or what can be done to bring more back to Christ, not just to church, but to Christ?
1: Yeah, I would say authenticity. Mm-hmm. I feel like as we were growing up, we seen a lot of people come off hypocritical. Mm-hmm. You know what I'm saying?
0: Yeah.
1: It's kind of one of them things. It's like you got the dirty laundry, the family secrets and this and that, and you find out things. And my thing is this is like, yo, like just be real with people. Mm-hmm. Like we want to know what you went through. We want to know, what did you do to overcome it?
0: Yeah.
1: If you still struggling with certain things, it's like they want to know this. And I feel like even with me being a next gen pastor now, man, it's so crazy. It's like they can care less about sermons that I spend hours, you know, working on, praying over, man. They want to see how I'm actually living this thing. So mm-hmm. I tell people all the time, like, this generation, they don't want to just read the paper. Mm-hmm. You know what I'm saying? They want to actually see paper walk.
0: Yeah.
1: It's like, yeah, you know the scriptures, but can you actually walk this thing out? And so I feel like that's important. That'll be a game changer, man. If people can actually know, this generation can actually know that this lifestyle, in order to live like Jesus, mm-hmm. is actually obtainable. Mm-hmm. That they can actually do this, man. I just say authenticity.
0: Of course. And this album is all about that culture. You feel it throughout the entire album for sure. Now with this album, any upcoming performances or tours on the way?
1: Man, headlining at Alabama A&M. Mm-hmm. We'll be out there in Charlotte for Stella's weekend, man. Mm-hmm. I'm super excited about that.
0: Yes.
1: And then we got a big conference coming up in Houston. It's called the ARC Festival. It's going to be in Houston in October, man. So I'm super excited about that.
0: Absolutely. Great things coming for sure.
1: And then I'm going home.
0: Okay.
1: August the 6th in Huntsville, Alabama.
0: Yes,
1: yeah,
0: sir.
1: So we're celebrating the EP mm-hmm. in Huntsville August 6th.
0: Okay, perfect. Can the community come or how is that going
1: to
0: work
1: Let
0: out?
1: The community can come. You go to DantePride.eventbrite.com, man. Get the tickets, man. Them joints almost sold out, man. So, but it's going to be crazy. It's going to be a good time.
0: Absolutely. Any last words you want to leave with the listeners here?
1: Man, I just want to let people know, man, that your now is not your forever, man. I started off so young, and it always felt like it took me so long, man, to get to this place, man. But what I'm so grateful for, man, and we still climbing, I never want to get to a place where I feel like I've arrived.
0: Yeah.
1: Because at the end of the day, the highest place that you can ever sit is at his feet.
0: Mm-hmm.
1: But I feel like the most important thing that God can ever do is hide you.
0: Mm-hmm.
1: You know what I'm saying? Hide you until it's time to pop out.
0: Yeah.
1: Because at the end of the day, man, if he throw you out there prematurely, you can get your head knocked off.
0: That's
1: you know
0: true.
1: What I'm saying?
0: Yeah.
1: I looking back in seasons where I thought that I was ready for the season mm-hmm. I'm in now, it's like, yo, man, it would have killed me, man. Mm-hmm. I was not ready. I was not mature enough to handle it. So I would just say, man, two things I would want to leave with the people. One thing, if God is hiding you, either he's preparing you or number two, he's preparing other people for you. Mm-hmm. He's preparing their heart for what he's placed inside of you, man. So, but when it's time to Hello. Pop out, man, when he rises you up, don't let him down.
0: Mm-mm. And it happens so fast, too, when he really puts you on top, which is great stuff. Now, how can people follow you on social media to keep up with everything that you have going on?
1: Look, you can follow me at I am Dante Pride, DanteePride on Instagram, Facebook, TikTok, and then my website, DantePride.com. All of my soul.

0: shows, upcoming performances, all of that is there.
1: Perfect, perfect. Dante Pride, we appreciate your time for coming in.
0: Thank you, guys.
1: Once again, Alexandria Ikemoni in the studio, iHeartRadio.
2: Thank you, Dante and Alexandria. You can get the album now and can follow for upcoming appearances, shows, and more on his Instagram page at I Am Dante Pride. To be young, gifted, and black, which perfectly describes a budding jazz singer who is out of Newark, New Jersey. Vanessa Tyler catches up with Yasmina Sharif.
3: Thanks, Mike. When you think of the jazz greats, you know, Ella Fitzgerald, Billie Holiday, Sarah Vaughan, think of when they were not a household name, when they were building, growing their fan base, which is exactly what Yasmina Sharif is doing.
4: Hello.

0: Welcome, Yasmina, to the Black Information Network's focus on Black Girl Amazing.
1: Thank you so much. Thank you so much for having me. And I'm so excited to be here and to talk with you today.
0: You're a jazz vocalist, composer, born and raised in Newark, New Jersey, and currently majoring in jazz studies at the University of Southern California, where you're also minoring in theater.
1: Yes.
0: What drew you to jazz and not R&B?
1: You know, my parents, I grew up listening to jazz all the time. You know, we would go to WBGO's Jazz Kids series and I would see live music. They would play John Coltrane records and Nancy Wilson records and Sarah Vaughan records. And so really it was my parents that introduced me to jazz. And, you know, we listened to a little bit of everything, some classical music to some R&B, but it was the jazz that really resonated with me and that I wanted to, you know, dive deeper into.
0: Now, so many find listening to jazz does something to the spirit. Mm. As a young woman in your 20s, how has performing jazz changed you?
1: Yeah, I think it's a very special medium of music because so much of it is, you know, improvisational. There's something really special about in the moment being able to take a piece of music, being able to take a lyric and interpret it in the way that you want to interpret it in. I think there's a lot of freedom in that. And especially as someone who's young and is starting to find her own place in the world, I feel like through the music, I'm able to figure things out for myself and figure out how I want to represent myself and how I want to introduce myself to the world. And that's one of the things that I really love about jazz and the music as a whole.
0: Yeah, you just move differently, don't
1: yeah.
0: you?
1: Yeah, it's like there's something in the moment of when you're on stage or you're in a jam session and you're playing with other people and there's just this connection that you have with the musicians that you're playing with. And that's just so special. I feel like it can't be duplicated anywhere else.
0: I mentioned the legends. Who are the jazz singers on your playlist today?
1: Yeah. Well, I love Sarah Vaughan. You know, she's from Newark as well. but I also love Nancy Wilson, Betty Carter, Carmen McRae. And then, like, I love listening to Samara Joy and Jasmia Horn.
0: You're also a music ambassador. And music education is not so available to many Black children anymore.
1: Yeah.
0: How does music tie into academics?
1: I think, you know, music is really special in a way that it encourages you to think differently and to relate differently. And I feel like, especially for a lot of Black children, we grow up hearing music all the time. You know, you stand outside and you might hear someone's car radio blasting, or you go to the park, there's a house music festival, or your parents might have like a CD player, a record player, the radio's always on. So I think music is such a integral part of how we view the world and how we connect with the world around us. And what's so special about music education and young children getting involved in music is that they get to then claim that for themselves and find a way to exist in that for themselves. And it's really empowering. I took music classes when I was in elementary school and it was always so empowering. Like when you first play your recorder and you can play Hot Cross Buns for the first time, there's like this sense of ownership over the music. And I think that's really important for young, especially young Black children.
0: Talk about where you expect your gift to take you upon graduation.
1: Yeah. You know, in an ideal world, I would love to be traveling and have you'd be playing all across the world. I recently had the opportunity to go to London as a part of my class I was taking at school, and getting to be involved in music there and go and see live music there and sing at venues there was amazing. And it really just kind of cemented for me that music is this kind of universal connector among people. And it's so special to people, regardless of where they live or what their background is or where they come from. And so, yeah, I would love to be writing, touring, you know, arranging and going around the world and sharing music with people.
0: If listeners want to follow you and hear your incredible voice, where should they go?
1: Yes. My Instagram is yasmina.atea, yasmeena.atia. And I'm actually doing a scholarship fundraiser concert this weekend, this Sunday, August 9th at 3 p.m. at Allen AME Church in Newark, New Jersey. So that's some place you can hear me live really soon.
0: Yasmina Sharif, thank you for sharing your voice with the world.
1: Think of romance when we go to a dance. Oh, no.
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3: 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Mike, back to you.
4: Thanks, Vanessa and Yasmina. What exactly is ignoring the physical and mental warning signs you feel every day and push through every day, costing you? It's something more than you probably realize. The Black Information Network's Esther Dillard sat down with licensed counselor Marsha Evans to find out.
5: What is survival? What have you been taught? What, looking at your models of who's survived and who's lived, but also thinking about what is healing?
6: That's Marsha Evans, a licensed professional counselor, sound healing practitioner, and yoga teacher who's founded Willow Tree Counseling and Education Center in Northern Virginia. She spent years helping people, especially Black women, figure out the difference between surviving and actually healing. I wanted to start with her own story because so many of us right now are feeling very anxious about the basics, rent, groceries, keeping a job, and I wanted to know what she's telling clients when the stress feels bigger than any self-care routine can hold. Here's our conversation.
7: What is some of the advice that you're giving to people now that are just, they're stressed out?
5: Yes. Yeah. No, I think that's actually a really good question because I think people think it's this big recipe that they have to follow, and it really is slowing down. There's so much that's happening, but just slowing down and really getting back into or learning their body's language, and their body can give them the recipe or the prescription of how to deal with the stress, the things that are happening in this world, in this country, in their community. And sometimes it can just be, hey, you need to stay in the bed a little bit longer or breathe, because it's the cortisol, right? Cortisol, we know, is poison when it's too much. And so it might just be, hey, how do we just sit in silence and just breathe? Or sometimes I get people to just simply hum their favorite song. When you hum your favorite song, oxytocin gets like released, right? Like it's this good feeling. And you think about all those memories that are associated with your favorite song, and it brings good feelings to your body. And a lot of times it's really getting back into relationship with yourself and with your body, not just your mind, but your body and your spiritual practice, whatever that may be, is really important in these times to stay grounded. Because if you're not grounded, if we think about the mirroring neurons, so if I'm not grounded and I'm plugged into you and you're not grounded, then my life is going to be based off of whatever you're navigating. And so a lot of times I say to parents, make sure you're grounded. If your kids are having issues, right? Make sure you're grounded. And I'll bet you that will bring down some of the chaos right? That's happening in the household because of the mirroring neuron aspect of it. And a lot of times I tell people to turn off the news, but a lot of times people want to be like plugged in. And so I say, hey, won't you just read it or schedule a time to watch it or pay attention to it instead of being constantly dinged on your notifications around the news.
7: Yeah. How do you deal with, I guess, some of the guilt in a way? Because you're feeling, okay, I may be okay right now. I have food in the refrigerator. I'm breathing. My son and my daughter or my husband or my cat, my dog, we're all okay right this moment, but I want to still be involved, engaged, but this is really stressing me out.
5: Yes. So that's where I think if one could be more in relation with their body of how much can you handle, being able to have a gauge and maybe of still being engaged, but what's engagement? So I'm in the DC area. So I'm volunteering tomorrow with food drives. So how engaged can I be? And what I really like is a sense of how can I talk to people? Because sometimes a smile will go a long way, and a hug or just saying thank you. And thinking about what does engagement look like for you, it may be donating. It may be, let me spend time and just sit with people. There's been a lot of places in the DC area that just open their space for tea time. And so maybe it might be, can I go there and just sit and share my energy? But you really have to make sure that you got to take care of yourself. It's the same thing of getting on the airplane, making sure your oxygen mask is on before anybody else's, right? Because if you're not okay, then you helping other people, it's not going to be the energy that you want. And so you really have to gauge, where are you? Like, I went to homecoming this weekend. I am tired, okay? I am tired. I got in the bed at 7 o'clock p.m. yesterday evening. And I needed it. And I knew I needed it. And I got in a cocoon and I feel better. I didn't do any work and I didn't plug in to anything. And sometimes you just have to pay attention to yourself and see what you need. Yeah.
7: I'm going to go back to your journey.
5: Yes.
7: And how you started this holistic therapy connection, because I know it didn't just quick happen. It was the progress. So what made you start this and how did you get there?
5: So what made me start this? Well, the first story was I was 12 and I heard my mom crying at night. She was navigating a path, just like this behavioral mental health path with my brother. And I remember I didn't want to make my mom cry like that. And I also thought about how many other families is kind of navigating this space, or how many other kids have to be quiet as their parents are navigating something with their siblings. And so I started there and I went into education and then I went into mental health because I wanted to understand the whole child. And I became a play therapist. And then the other story is I wanted to be a little bit softer around the edges. I didn't want to be a people pleaser anymore. You know, things that were not healthy for my well-being personally and professionally. And so I sought out my own healing. I wanted to be soft around the edges. Sometimes I could be rough around the edges. And I just wanted to be softer. I wanted to dance with the world in this softness. And so 2012 really started my healing journey and around holistic practices and modalities that allows our body to tell our story and release the story that we've been carrying, or release the stories from our lineage, our generations before us, and our ancestors that are carrying, that are passed down.
6: 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I'm Esther Dillard.
4: 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This week, news anchor Bree Wood joins the guys for a discussion on the controversy surrounding the new Christopher Nolan film, The Odyssey. 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
8: All right, Q, it is time for us to head on over to your corner. Talk to me. Tell me something.
9: So Christopher Nolan's The Odyssey opened and broke the all-time record for IMAX pre-sales, which means the public has already voted. The film is a hit before the theaters even started showing it. And the story that a small but very vocal minority has manufactured is that the film is a woke disaster. Oh, wow. Factually contradicted by the market, of course. But that is not the story that I want to tell. The story I want to tell is, why are they so mad? Elon Musk said Christopher Nolan has, and I quote, lost his integrity because Nolan cast Lupita Nyong'o as Helen of Troy. The complaint from Musk and many of the people in his corner is that Homer described Helen as fair-skinned and blonde, and casting a dark-skinned black actress is a betrayal of the source material. Now, let us slow down, because this is important to say out loud, because I've seen people with red faces angry and cursing about how the historical accuracy of the Odyssey is being betrayed here. The Odyssey is a myth. Helen of Troy is not a real person. Homer wrote his poems roughly 2,700 years ago about a Bronze Age war that may or may not have ever happened. There is no historical Helen to measure against. For those who have not seen the movie or read the source material, there are also cyclops and monsters and men being turned into pigs by sorcery. Also not historically accurate, but no one cares because that's not what they're actually mad about. Now, if you want to argue historical accuracy, the classical Greek statues we now picture as white marble and originally painted in a range of skin tones, the archaeology says so. The blonde and fair-skinned Helen is a Renaissance European reading layered on top of a poem that it did not come from. So historical accuracy is not what Musk is trying to defend here. And we have to make that very clear. What Musk is attempting to defend, and people of his ilk, is who is allowed to be beautiful? Who gets to be mythic? Who gets to be the face on the ship that launched 1,000 ships? And his answer apparently is not Lupita. And he's not stopping there. He's announced that he will use his own artificial intelligence. What is it, Grok? Is that what it's called, Ram? Grok?
8: Maybe. Grok, one of the two. I never heard anybody say it.
9: He's going to use his own Grok to generate a historically accurate Odyssey by the end of the year. Read that carefully. He's going to use AI, deploy it as a tool for an aesthetic resegregation. Remove the black woman from the frame is the entire mission. Regenerate this myth again without her. This is not a film criticism. That is a movement, and Musk seems to be the head of it. He spent the last several years amplifying accounts and content flagged as white nationalists, aligning publicly with the German AfD and their February election, and buying media outlets specifically to broadcast this posture. The Odyssey debate is not about a book. It's about who gets to see themselves inside of a story of Western civilization at all. For years, Africans being cast completely as white people. If you have a chance, watch The Gods of Egypt. All of the leads are white. No outrage there.
2: Surprise, surprise.
9: Lupita Nyong'o gave a one-line answer that ended this debate on the merits. She said, and I quote, "This is a mythological story. That is the whole answer. Myths belong to everyone who reads them." Nolan made a creative choice. The audience validated it with the biggest IMAX presale in history. And the loudest complaint is coming from a man whose rebuttal is that he's going to use a robot to make her disappear. That is the story. That is the point. Bree Ramses?
2: Listen, this is the reason why I feel like so many executives who were at the forefront of AI have quit. They knew stuff like this was about to happen. Dr. Jeffrey Hinton, namely the godfather of AI, resigned from his executive and engineering position fellow role at Google in May of 2023 because he wanted to freely speak out about the existential risks and dangers of artificial intelligence with concerns over misinformation, automation, and autonomous weapons. And you give a billionaire the ability to do whatever he wants and to create his own reality, you get stuff like this. And it's like this, you're so bored and there's just absolutely nothing else you have to worry about, that this is what you choose to speak out on. This is the hill you want to die on. So I think it's ridiculous. I 100% agree with Lupita Nyong'o. She is one of the most fabulous, intelligent women and actresses out there. And I'm not going to say it's completely to blame on AI, but I'm just saying it's making it easier for the crazies to make some real horrible decisions.
9: I just need to say this, and I know this is a subjective thing, but she might be the most beautiful human being I've ever seen. I just want to say that out loud.
8: Actually, you know what's funny is Ryan Coogler said that in an interview when he was promoting the film Black Panther. And when he said it, I saw it. And it's funny because I don't even know if you'd remember this, Q, but actually my little boy's mother, once upon a time, the story goes that she had, you know, tried to get my attention. And one time Q and I were out and we bumped into her at a different nightclub, one that we normally didn't go to. And Q said, if a woman that fine could be walking around here single, something like that, he said. And it just hit me like a truck. And I was like, I guess she is, right? So when Ryan Coogler said this about Lupita, I was like, oh, wow. And the way I remember Helen of Troy was that she was supposed to be the most beautiful woman in the world. And so for me, it's kind of like username checks out, man. I have nothing to see here. If you think of the most beautiful woman in the world and you cast her, then you did a good job, right? And you know, for the people that get upset, something that comes to mind, and I think you alluded to it earlier, Q, but so obviously my name is Ramses. That's my name. It's been my name since my birthday. And I've paid attention to that name when it comes up in history class. I've had to pay attention to it. It means something to me. I love my name. I think it's dope. It's so powerful, you know. But there's this movie called The Ten Commandments, and the Pharaoh, Ramses II. I remember seeing him when I was littler. And I wanted to know who this guy was playing Ramses II. And it turned out he was a Russian guy. And I don't think anybody took issue with that. And Ramses is an actual person, not a myth. That Ramses actually happened. You can go there and see. And if you don't ever go, trust me, because I went there and saw it myself. And again, you know, the people that are getting upset about this, that's the same people that really made the argument that, nah, you know, history is, these are actors. Actors should be able to play anything and, you know, all that sort of stuff. So, you know, the racism is on full display there. When I think Black people demand representation in acting and in stories being told, it's not necessarily a representation or a recast that's being demanded. It's more representation. But when there's a pushback from often white men like Elon Musk, it's simply because, you know, they feel that Black people are gaining ground in a world where they have historically been centered, and they just simply don't like that. That's why I'm able to say that their racism is on full display. So we'll leave it right there. That's going to do it for us here at the QR Code. If you have some thoughts you'd like to share, use the red microphone talkback feature on the iHeartRadio app. And while you're there, be sure to hit subscribe so you never miss an episode.
4: 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Black women have shaped this country's political direction for generations, from the voting booth to the front line of organizing. Coming up, Doug Davis speaks with a Black political strategist and author of the new book, The Investigators, and the powerful legacy of Black women in American democracy. Doug?
10: Hey, thanks, Mike. Today, we're joined by political strategist and author Atim O'Mara, whose new book, The Instigators, focuses on the central role Black women have played in American democracy. The book highlights Black women's leadership in politics, organizing, and public life, and it looks at what their example can teach the country about building a stronger future, particularly in this divided political world we live in today. Welcome, Sister Atim O'Mara, to the Black Information Network and the Black Perspective.
11: Thank you for having me. I'm excited to be here.
10: Likewise. So for, you know, folks who are listening right now and just kind of hearing about the instigators for the first time, you know, what do you want them to understand before opening the book?
11: Yeah, so I want them to understand about these women, that they are folks who are great examples, especially in this time that we're currently living in, of folks, because there's so many that I couldn't even name throughout history, and in the present day, who have really worked to build this multiracial democracy, that Black women have been at the vanguard of any social movement you can think of, whether it's labor and environmental movement, They are the base vote block in the Democratic Party. So many candidates wouldn't win without them. And it's their strategic know-how and organizing that made a lot of victories for multiracial democracy possible. And that the only way that we're going to get out of this is if we really take and learn from the lessons that they taught us through their work that can be easily applied to the times that we live in now.
12: Yeah. Share a few of the Black women that you feature in your book.
11: Yeah. I write about Mary McLeod Bethune, who many know is the founder of the National Council for Negro Women and the founder and first Black woman to be president of a HBCU, Bethune-Cookman out of Florida. But most people don't also know that she was somebody who worked in the higher ranks of government. She used her expertise and her knowledge to really convene a Black cabinet of sorts. That had the ear of FDR and Eleanor Roosevelt when it came to issues regarding the New Deal, his policies that set up a lot of the social safety net that we have, and making sure that Black people got sort of those benefits. And we're going through the Great Depression in the U.S. She was also somebody who was fearless, you know, was determined to register Black voters when it was 1922, so Jim Crow South in Florida. Black women had just been enfranchised in the 19th Amendment in 1920, and Jim Crow was preventing Black women from voting. So she went to try and register Black women to vote. And, you know, the Ku Klux Klan attempted to terrorize her during the 1922 Daytona mayoral elections, but she stood her ground, like literally.
12: Yeah, yeah. Why do you think these important parts of history have not, and these amazing history makers have never really gotten the credit that they deserve?
11: Yeah, I talk a little bit about this in the book, but, you know, and to sum it up, you know, it's a lot of the fact it's racism, it's anti-Blackness, and it's also sexism, you know, so misogynoir, right? We definitely, you know, in this country discount the accomplishments of Black people. But if you're a Black woman, you know, you got those two, you know, you got gender and your race working against you, and it's even more disrespected and disregarded and dismissed.
12: Let's come up to, current times. In particular, New Jersey Representative LaMonica McIver, you know, she feels like, she's been fighting her federal case largely alone after being charged for forcibly impeding and interfering with federal officers during a congressional oversight visit to Delaney Hall, right? What does her situation kind of reveal about the way, you know, political parties sometimes rally around Black women in public, but not always when the pressure gets kind of real, like what she's under right now?
11: Yeah, I remember at the time when it went down, it was also at the same time the senator from California had, I guess, been rough handled.
12: Alex Padilla
11: had been rough handled by either ICE or security at a Senate hearing as a U.S. senator. And there was a lot of attention toward that. But what happened to LaMonica was not talked about as much. And I said, listen, what happened to, you know, Senator Padilla is wrong, and we should not lose sight of that. And this is how they treat people of color. But the fact that so many folks are highlighting what happened to him and are putting out statements, and Congresswoman McIver didn't do anything different. She, as a member of Congress, went to inquire as to what was happening in Delaney Hall. And she's the one who gets grabbed and, you know, handled and thrown, you know, into detention. Says a lot about how we treat Black women, especially even when they're leaders and they have the right to be in the spaces that they are.
12: Let's talk about Jasmine Crockett and, you know, her race for, you know, U.S. Senator. She obviously lost. A lot of us feel that white America is not really ready for a strong voice like Jasmine Crockett. There's a lot of leaders, much like Jasmine, Summer Lee, you know, Angela Alsobrooks, just to name a few. What do these women show us about the reality that Black women face when they step into public office?
11: You know, all of the things that sort of tie them together is that a lot of people love when Black women are in service to a cause, right? They don't necessarily like us when we try to step up to higher leadership, especially when we tend to be outspoken. You know, Angela Alsobrooks won her U.S. Senate race But there was a lot of racist things said in the race about her and her personal finances by her opponents, trying to cast her as incompetent or, you know, sort of lazy and the things that are general stereotypes of Black people, but with sort of a gendered bigotry there as well. And so, you know, that's the case with Jasmine Crockett. She, you know, takes no prisoners in how she has spoken on issues. People gave her a standing ovation at the DNC convention in 24. Loved her, loved having her come to their fundraisers and raise money for them and, you know, buy the t-shirts with her quick sayings. But, you know, the moment, you know, she stepped up, especially after having been pushed out of, you know, leadership for the House Oversight Committee. And then she's like, well, okay, where else can I contribute since y'all don't want me here? And then she moves to the U.S. Senate. You know, they told her, oh, thanks, but, you know, no thanks.
12: What do you want your readers to take away the most from your book?
11: I want people to realize that they can absolutely find a way to make change in their communities, that democracy is not just focused on the presidential election. It's all the way down to your city council, your county boards, your school boards, you know, your condo associations, your HOAs, like your neighborhood civic associations, that, you know, find ways to uniquely contribute to your community that lends itself to your talents and skills. Like, you don't necessarily have to run for office. You don't have to go work a campaign. It's just one of two ways to make an impact. And I really try to talk a little bit more about that in the book. But, you know, there are so many ways to make a difference and contribute to this work. And that's what I hope people take.
12: Absolutely. Boy, like I said, I've got so many questions. But, you know, for another time, how can people find your book? And are you on social media? How can people get in contact with you?
11: Yeah, the instigatorsbook.com, all one word. You know, they can go there. You can, it's now available in stores. Pretty much where books are sold, on Barnes & Noble, Amazon. Definitely go and buy it from your indie Black bookseller. And on social media, you can find me on Instagram or Threads or LinkedIn, where I chat quite a bit. And I do have some videos on YouTube where I go a little bit into more detail from things that I couldn't put in the book.
12: Gotcha.
11: Well,
12: since we're an audio source, I'm going to spell out your name, A-T-I-M-A-O-M-A-R-A.
11: Yep, and you can find me just typing that into the social media search engine.
12: Absolutely. And the book is called The Instigators. Thank you so much for sharing your time with us here on the Black Information Network. 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
4: 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I'm Mike Island. 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
15: Misty Jordan with BIN News Now. Officials are investigating after a Delta flight bound for Orlando was forced to make an emergency landing in Atlanta. Delta Flight 2204 departed Hartsfield-Jackson Atlanta International Airport Saturday with about 200 passengers and six crew members before fumes were reported on the flight deck. Delta says everyone was evacuated. Rounds of severe storms are set to bear down on millions across the Midwest and Great Lakes this week. Starting Monday, a severe storm threat is covering major cities like Chicago, Detroit, Cleveland, and Pittsburgh. And the Powerball jackpot is now worth an estimated $905 million. Nobody matched all six numbers in Saturday's drawing. The next Powerball drawing is Monday. 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
3: I'm Vanessa Tyler on the Black Information Network, your home for Black news first. Here's what's happening. More than 50 rotting bodies in various stages of decomposition were found in a Chicago funeral home that had just had its license snatched. Officials are now trying to find out who was who and reach out to the mostly Black families who used the Chicago Chapel Funeral Home located on the south side. People who got a whiff knew something was wrong.
16: Every time I come through here, I smell a foul smell in the air. And I was wondering what that smell was.
3: The funky smell and horror for this widow. She planned her husband's funeral there. When people showed up for the wake, the funeral home on East 95th was surrounded by cops and officials removing bodies.
17: But there was no one. Then they called the people. They were answering the phone. They were saying that they police got everything surrounded. We couldn't do nothing. So we was sitting away for his body. Never. The funeral was tomorrow, so they're going to be no funeral tomorrow.
3: State investigators say some of the bodies were unrefrigerated as authorities reach out to loved ones. A Black grandmother is a multimillionaire, but certainly not in the way the California woman wanted. Sylvia Johnson sued on behalf of the estate of her granddaughter, Sophia Mason. The 8-year-old died at the hands of her own mother. The child found in a bathtub locked in a bathroom back in 2022. The grandmother sued because she says child protection didn't do their job after numerous complaints. The county's board of supervisors agreed to a $12 million settlement after an investigation revealed systemic failures within the Department of Children and Family Services. There is no more protection from deportation for Black Haitians. TPS is over, and many of the hundreds of thousands living here are bracing for when ICE could pop up. Already, they lost the ability to work legally in the United States, and many living here for decades fear what they will be returning to. Many say what the Trump administration is doing is cold-hearted.
18: A little compassion for a great country like the United States would really take, will do a lot, but that's not what the Haitians are seeing. So it's painful to deal with.
3: For now, some Haitians are being fitted with ankle monitors so they can be tracked. Reportedly, ICE is delaying immediate arrests for those who had legal TPS status. Before just everyone reported celebrity gossip, the entertainment shows, Wendy Williams or Tasha Kay, there was Flo Anthony. She was an icon. She got exclusives, especially on Black celebrities. No one could break a story like her. Flo Anthony, the trailblazing journalist, passed away. The announcement coming from her husband's publicist. Anyone who knew her knows she was with former boxer Michael Spinks forever, although they just tied the knot officially in January. The legendary Flo Anthony lost her battle with cancer. She was 74. I'm Vanessa Tyler on the Black Information Network, your home for Black news first.
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19: The slogan, "Be Good or Be Gone," became the theater's motto. 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
0: I'm Amber Payton on your home for 24/7 news, the Black Information Network. Here's what's happening in your region right now. Starting in Hampton Roads, Newport News leaders say crime is trending down across much of the city. A new mid-year report shows violent crime is down more than 8% compared to the same report last year, while property crime has fallen at nearly 13%.
1: Currently this year, we're holding at 16. That's a 54% decrease from where we were last year, and last year was a record low.
0: During a Friday press conference, Police Chief Steve Drew says just one juvenile has been shot so far this year, compared to 8 at this point in 2025. Vehicle thefts are also down more than 31%.
22: This year, we are experiencing reductions in both violent crime and overall crime. We are also seeing fewer juvenile shootings involved overall.
0: That's Black Mayor Philip Jones, who says the city will continue investing in technology, outreach, and roughly $1.3 million a year in community programs aimed at reducing violence. Norfolk voters will decide this November whether to approve a 1% sales tax increase aimed at funding school construction and renovations. City Council unanimously voted to place the referendum on the ballot after a new Virginia law gave localities that option.
23: I don't see it as just a tax. I see this as a strategic investment for the future.
0: Although some residents oppose the measure, Black Councilman Carlos Clanton tells Wavy News 10 this may be a beneficial investment. Supporters say the money would help modernize city schools, while opponents argue residents are already taxed enough. If approved, the increase could generate between $45 and $50 million a year. Meanwhile, in the nation's capital region, HBCU Howard University is offering voluntary buyouts to 600 eligible faculty members as the school looks to strengthen its long-term financial position. The move comes after more than 500 students were recently unenrolled over unpaid balances, though some were later reinstated. According to DC News Now, Howard says colleges nationwide are facing rising costs and uncertainty around federal funding. About 16% of university employees qualify for the buyout program, and Howard says vacated positions will not automatically be refilled. Turning now to North Carolina, the Charlotte-Mecklenburg Board of Education took no action Thursday after getting an update on the independent review involving Black Superintendent Dr. Crystal Hill. Hill has been on paid leave since June while the board examines her administrative and operational oversight. The Charlotte Observer reports the investigation involves more than $1.7 million in district contracts awarded to some of Hill's former colleagues. Board Chair Stephanie Steed says the review is still ongoing and the district remains focused on preparing schools for students returning August 25th. And a Norfolk traffic signal box has been transformed into a mural celebrating Black royalty. Artist DeAndre Clark, known as D-Sack the Artist, created the piece along Campostella Road outside Metropolitan AME Zion Church. The mural depicts Black men and women as kings and queens, with Clark saying the work is meant to reflect strength, faith, and dignity while reminding the community that Black history began long before slavery. He tells Wavy News 10 he hopes the artwork helps people see themselves differently and proves meaningful art doesn't have to live inside a museum. I'm Amber Payton on your home for Black News First, the Black Information Network.
24: Most people know about Restaurant Week, but not everyone knows there's a Black Restaurant Week born in Houston, Texas in 2016 and is now spreading to cities across the country. It's more than just menus. It's a movement.
25: And so we really want to create something that was more all-inclusive to the creative things we were seeing happening in the food scene.
24: That's one of the three founders, Fallon Farrell.
25: As we've grown through the years, we've literally watched businesses start off as like a pop-up food tent and now having like two or three locations.
24: From soul food kitchens to hidden gem caterers, Black Restaurant Week shines a light where it's long been missing. It's helped generate tens of millions of dollars for Black-owned businesses, keeping legacies alive and creating new ones. And it's part of Black history still being written every time a diner takes that first bite. I'm Esther Dillard for the Black Information Network.
26: The International African American Museum, Charleston, South Carolina. Built near where so many Africans first arrived in chains, the International African American Museum in my hometown state of Charleston,

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5: We do not need to have a march on Washington. We need a march in the states to change Washington.
1: Yes. 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
6: BIN News this hour. I'm Terry McCready. President Trump is signing new executive orders to restrict birthright citizenship and ban birth tourism. Speaking from the Oval Office yesterday, Trump said the 14th Amendment applies to children of slaves, and that notion is long outdated.
7: Wealthy people are building businesses around birthright citizenship. That's not the way it was supposed to work. It's a disgrace. They're buying their way in. And we're not going to let it happen.
6: The order restricts birthright citizenship involving children of foreign diplomatic staff, children of people classified as alien enemies, and children born in U.S. territories. The other order bans citizenship to children born of mothers who entered the U.S. for the sole purpose of having a child here. Both orders will no doubt be challenged after the Supreme Court already struck down Trump's attempt to end automatic birthright citizenship to children of non-citizens. A federal judge confirming Haitian migrants in the U.S. have lost their temporary protected status. The Supreme Court ruling earlier this summer, the Trump administration could eliminate the designation. Bill Dorsenville, a TPS holder who operates the Haitian Support Center in Springfield, Ohio, talking about the impact on families.
8: I used to know USA where human dignity was valued, justice was valued, but it's no longer this.
6: U.S. District Judge Ana Reyes acknowledging the Supreme Court reversed her February decision, pausing the administration's decision ending TPS for more than 300,000 Haitians. The high court ruling along ideological lines, allowing the administration to proceed revocation of TPS for Haitian and Syrian migrants. The administration is also seeking to roll back temporary status for more than a million people from dozens of other countries. The Department of Homeland Security officially terminated TPS for Haitians on July 27th. The Obama administration granted Haitians TPS in 2010 after an earthquake on the Caribbean island. The black businessman from the Windy City, known for food and gas giveaways, is re-entering the race for mayor. Willie Wilson says he's running for a fourth time because he doesn't like the condition of the city. His campaign platform focuses on high taxes, crime, and education. Wilson says Mayor Brandon Johnson is more loyal to the Chicago Teachers Union than he is to the average resident. He also said the mayor's recent rapid loss of key cabinet members is a red flag. Maryland's Black Democratic Senator Angela Alsobrooks is introducing legislation that would exempt school supplies from President Trump's tariffs. The proposal would remove tariffs on items such as backpacks, notebooks, pencils, crayons, and lunchboxes in an effort to lower back-to-school costs. Alsobrooks says the bill is designed to ease the financial burden on families, teachers, and schools, while emphasizing that tariffs can still be used strategically in certain cases. The legislation has support from several Senate Democrats and is expected to be referred to the Senate Finance Committee. Stay informed, stay connected, and subscribe. 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
9: Here's what's trending this hour. U.S. efforts to end the war with Iran are facing new setbacks. Saturday, a list of demands issued say the demands must be met before the Strait of Hormuz is open. The head of Iran's Supreme National Security Council issued a statement calling for the U.S. to lift its blockade of the country and withdraw the American military from the region. Israeli formally rejected President Trump's Gaza Board of Peace plan. I'm Misty Jordan, and that's what's trending.
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10: Coco Gauff is speaking out on a controversial new policy in tennis. The two-time Grand Slam champion says she understands the importance of fairness in women's sports, but she's raising concerns about how mandatory gene testing could be used to target or stigmatize transgender athletes. The WTA's new policy requires testing ahead of the 2028 Olympics, sparking debate across the sport. Meanwhile, in the NBA, a key Wizards player is pressing pause on contract.

0: Talks. ESPN reports Anthony Davis and Washington have mutually agreed to wait until after the season begins before discussing a potential extension. The sides want to evaluate the team's first 20 or so games before making a long-term commitment. Davis, a 10-time All-Star, became eligible Thursday for a contract extension worth up to $275 million. And in football news, the Detroit Lions are making a major investment in their star running back. Jahmyr Gibbs has agreed to a 3-year contract extension with Detroit worth nearly $76 million, including more than $51 million guaranteed. The deal makes Gibbs the highest paid running back in NFL history. With the latest in sports, I'm Morgan Wood on the Black Information Network, your home for Black News First.
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3: Dillard on your home for 24/7 news, the Black Information Network. Louisiana is emerging as one of the louder voices pushing Todd Blanche toward confirmation as the next U.S. Attorney General. Senator Bill Cassidy took to the Senate floor Friday to announce his support, giving Blanche what may be a clear path to the job.
4: This is not a referendum on President Trump. It is a decision regarding Mr. Blanche in very specific circumstances. All considered, I will vote for Mr. Blanche.
3: Cassidy's announcement came after Republican Senators Lisa Murkowski and Susan Collins both said they would vote no. With Senator Mitch McConnell out of the Senate indefinitely, a third GOP no vote would have blocked Blanche from the job. The Senate could put Blanche's nomination to a vote ahead of the 5-week August recess. Blanche was named acting attorney general by President Trump after firing Pam Bondi. In New Orleans, a fight over homeless services has become a fight over money. Governor Jeff Landry's administration wants to take over $50 million in federal funding currently managed by Unity of Greater New Orleans. It plans to shift from permanent housing toward treatment and a new large shelter. Advocates warn the move could put 2,600 people back on the street. He's secured a real, if small, win against President Trump's tariffs, and he's not backing off.
5: These are not normal times. This is not a normal president. And everyday people, as a result of that, are struggling to buy groceries, struggling to buy gas, struggling to buy their kids back-to-school supplies. They are the ones who are suffering the consequences of his reckless tariffs regime.
3: Warnock says he negotiated new limits on the president's tariff authority this week. A new report from his office finds Georgia families are paying more than $130 per child for just school supplies. Meantime, the state of Georgia has a real stake in President Trump's new mining push. The state is one of only two in the U.S. producing rare earth minerals, with new exploration now underway in Atlanta at a site with some of the highest grade samples in the country. President Trump spoke at a mining industry roundtable at the State Department Friday.
6: We're rebuilding the national defense stockpile and investing more than $12 billion in a brand new strategic mineral reserve. And we're protecting American workers with historic tariffs on foreign copper, aluminum, steel.
3: Trump announced more than $180 million in mining grants, including $100 million for the nation's mining schools. Georgia Tech already has a piece of that push after winning a federal critical minerals award back in June. Atlanta public schools want to close 16 campuses, citing falling enrollment, but an Atlanta News First investigation found the plan concentrates closures in Black lower-income neighborhoods, including F.L. Stanton Elementary, in a community that's 73% Black. Education equity advocate Sherry Williams, who is Black, spoke to Atlanta News First.
7: Atlanta public schools should not be a district where you got the north side of I-20 has one standard and quality and the south side of I-20 has another, because kids are kids.
3: Advocates say the district is failing the same students it's meant to serve, and they're pushing the school board to reverse course. I'm Esther Dillard on your home for Black News First, the Black Information Network.
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0: Rapper Cam'ron is calling out members of Cardi B's team over what he says was a broken promise. During a segment on his It Is What It Is podcast, the rapper claimed Cardi's representatives asked him to record a verse for her album, Am I the Drama, in exchange for the Grammy winner appearing on his podcast. Cam'ron says he submitted the verse, but it never made the album, and Cardi has yet to appear on his show. He says he doesn't blame Cardi directly, adding that people around her may have made promises without her knowledge. Elsewhere in entertainment, Rihanna fans may have something to finally celebrate. A$AP Rocky says the superstar is back in the studio making new music. During an interview with the Jason Lee Show, Rocky shut down rumors that family life was keeping Rihanna away from recording, saying she's been hard at work. Rihanna's last studio album, Anti, was released in 2016, though she's dropped a handful of songs and soundtrack contributions in the years since. With the latest in entertainment news, I'm Morgan Wood on the Black Information Network, BINnews.com, your home for Black news first.
11: This is Esther Dillard with another spotlight on Black excellence. Tyler Perry is one of the most successful figures in the entertainment industry. Born in New Orleans, Louisiana in 1969, Emmett Perry Jr. endured a difficult childhood marked by poverty and abuse. After changing his name and moving to Atlanta in 1992, Tyler Perry began writing and producing stage plays that became highly successful.
12: All you gotta do is take an R&B song, put Jesus in it, and it's a gospel song.
11: What? It was also during that time that he created his signature character, the iconic Mabel Medea Simmons.
13: Yea, though she walked in the valley with the shadow of Little Red Riding Hood and the Three Bears.
11: With an estimated net worth of over $1 billion, Tyler Perry is also a generous philanthropist, having donated millions to such causes as education, civil rights, and disaster relief. And another shining example of Black excellence. I'm Esther Dillard on the Black Information Network.
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14: 24/7 News, the Black Information Network. Here's what's happening in your region right now. Louisiana State Police arrested an NOPD officer and charged him with 325 counts of filing false public records, 23 counts of payroll fraud, malfeasance in office, and theft. Senior Police Officer Brandon Coleman is facing a $1.7 million bond right now, and it all comes after a Fox 8 report where they say they hid a camera outside the officer's home on multiple occasions while he was supposed to be at work and found that he wasn't. Skip Gallagher is an NOPD watchdog. He credits TV reporters for giving these cases life.
15: What happened here and what changed is the press. Your channel got a hold of this and started looking at this. And I think that is absolutely critical.
14: Crime in New Orleans is down, and the city's Black DA, Jason Williams, says he's trying to keep it that way. But recent state budget cuts could threaten that progress. Here's Williams via Fox 8.
16: When they've cut the amount of money I can pay prosecutors, when they've cut the number of courtrooms we can do this work, how can we hold on to it? We can have fewer cases coming into the system. And we can reduce murder cases by turning up the heat on all gun crimes.
14: Louisiana's Republican legislature has been seemingly targeting the majority Black city as of late, removing judges and elected clerk of criminal court and striking down financial assistance that was headed to the city. The Republican governor says he's just trying to get New Orleans to fall in line with the rest of the state. Detectives are looking at a Chicago funeral home where they discovered 50 decomposing bodies. State records show that Clark Morgan is the owner of the funeral home. NBC News spoke to a black man who passes by that area frequently, and he says he knew something was off by the smell. Detectives say the Cook County Medical Examiner's Office is now working to identify the bodies and notify their families. Also in Chicago, the Police Oversight Board wants the public's input while they search for a new police superintendent. The Community Commission for Public Safety has set up 5 community listening sessions, with the first one scheduled August 17th at Malcolm X College. The deadline for the commission to submit its list of finalists to the mayor, Brandon Johnson, who's a black man, is November the 12th. I'm Tammy Esbeck on your home for 24/7 News, the Black Information Network. 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
17: President Trump has signed 2 executive orders aimed at further restricting birthright citizenship and ending what's known as birth tourism. Speaking from the Oval Office, Trump argued the 14th Amendment was intended for children of formerly enslaved people and said that interpretation is outdated. One order would limit birthright citizenship for children of foreign diplomats, people classified as alien enemies, and children born in U.S. territory. The second targets women who travel to the U.S. primarily to give birth. Immigrant advocates warn the orders could disproportionately affect black and brown families, including communities with roots in Africa, Latin America, and the Caribbean. They also raise concerns for residents of U.S. territories such as Puerto Rico and the U.S. Virgin Islands, where questions about citizenship and constitutional rights have long been debated. The orders are expected to face immediate legal challenges. That's your Washington Roundup. I'm Morgan Wood, your White House correspondent on the Black Information Network.
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2: Millions of Americans are once again facing the consequences of delinquent student loan payments. According to data from the Federal Reserve Bank of New York, roughly 2.6 million federal student loan borrowers fell into default during the first quarter of 2026. Keep in mind, this is after 1 million borrowers defaulted at the end.

0: can hurt your chances of getting a loan to buy a home or a car, leasing an apartment, or even getting a job. And there's no relief in filing bankruptcy either, because unlike credit card balances or medical bills, a bankruptcy usually does not eliminate federal student loan debt. So if you are in repayment on a student loan, contact the lender right away and do everything you can to avoid a default. Money news at 24 and 54 minutes past each hour. 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
1: I'm Misty Jordan with BIN News Now. Michigan's Democratic nominee for U.S. Senate says he hopes former President Obama will campaign for him. During an appearance on NBC's Meet the Press, Abdul El-Sayed said he spoke with Obama following his primary victory last week.
2: Obviously, his presence here in Michigan would mean so much to the coalition that helped elect him. So I hope that we get to campaign together.
1: El-Sayed added he's grateful for his advice and that Obama knows the critical role Michigan will play in holding President Trump accountable. Iran has issued a list of demands they say must be met before the Strait of Hormuz is open. The head of Iran's Supreme National Security Council issued a statement Saturday calling for the U.S. to lift the blockade of its country and withdraw the American military from the region. And the murder trial of Dwayne Davis, the man accused of killing Tupac Shakur, is set to begin Monday in Las Vegas. Get BIN News Now on demand 24/7 on the iHeartRadio app.
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0: Here's your top headlines this hour. A black South Florida woman was able to scream and make it outside of her home to get help after police say her brother, 36-year-old Ruben Altidore, used a machete to try and kill her in the bed while she slept next to her one-year-old daughter. Video obtained by NBC6 television shows her covered in blood as she gets assistance from a neighbor. The baby was not hurt. Her condition is not clear now. It's also not known what led to the attack. The brother is locked up in the Broward County Jail. The condition is not known of a black Dallas school police officer who was shot. The department says he was on duty and helping a motorist when somebody shot the officer. Details about what happened are still being determined. Meanwhile, the chief of the Dallas Police Department, African-American Daniel Como, speaking here to reporters.
1: One of the things that I can share with you right now, there is a possible suspect that is in custody right now. And like I said earlier, we're still trying to figure out everything that actually took place. But there is a possible suspect in custody right now. So,
0: a motive for the crime is not clear. The black officer who was shot was taken to the hospital in critical condition. A young black man seemed to have a promising football career ahead of him, but now that may be on hold. One of three suspects in a failed armored truck robbery in Houston this week is 17-year-old Aiden Basie, who is reportedly committed to playing football at Missouri State. Police say Basie and a 16-year-old are accused of trying to rob the truck guard who shot and wounded both of them. Another person is charged with tampering with evidence. She reportedly dropped the wounded suspects at a nearby urgent care clinic, and then police say she paid somebody to clean the blood out of the getaway car. And if you've been listening to the BIN for a while, you know we often do stories about black healthcare disparities, which continues to be a big concern around the country. Well, if you live or visit Houston and have a medical condition, it's a comfort to know, and especially so for those who live there, Houston hospitals, which have many black doctors and nurses and staff, are among the best in the country. They are cementing their dominance in state and national health rankings based on U.S. News and World Report, which has named Houston Methodist Hospital as the top hospital in the state for a 15th straight year. Across town, UTMD Anderson Cancer Center earned the nation's top cancer ranking for their 12th straight year. In all, Houston area hospitals took 7 of the top 10 spots statewide. This year, U.S. News put more weight on patient survival and avoiding complications while also considering what patients say about their care. For more stories of interest to the black community, log on to BINnews.com. You can also check us out on all social media platforms. I'm Mike Stevens on your home for Black News First, the Black Information Network.
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4: I'm Bill Black with another Bet You Didn't Know music fact. Okay, today I'm going to drop facts on you, but I'm not going to use any names because I don't need to use names.

So when brother number one was putting together his fourth album, he was accepting submissions of songs. Enter brother number two. Brother number two submits a song for brother number one's album, but brother number one says, uh-uh, that's trash. So brother number

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1: I'm Kevin Brown on your home for 24/7 News, the Black Information Network. It appears that the war of words in the race for mayor in Chicago, Illinois, is underway, and it involves the exodus of high-profile leaders at Chicago City Hall. Incumbent Mayor Brandon Johnson reacted yesterday for the first time after his budget chief, Annette Guzman, stepped down to take care of her ailing mother.
2: They have stability. They have stability in me. Again, one person does not run the operation around here. It's a collection.
1: Guzman is one of many staffers to leave Johnson's administration in short order. Meanwhile, Secretary of State and candidate for mayor Alexei Chernilius says the resignation is something to be concerned about. He calls City Hall a revolving door. Multiple organizations in Spokane, Washington are providing critical food and supplies to residents affected by recent fires. Second Harvest is leading the effort with mobile markets distributing fresh produce to those in need. Partners INW is also mobilizing its resources, offering food, clothing, water, diapers, and hot meals at various locations. The Salvation Army will distribute Walmart gift cards to fire victims, and residents can seek assistance through local food banks listed on Second Harvest's website. Additional mobile market locations and times will be announced throughout the week to support those impacted by the fires. And now from the San Francisco Bay Area, Brothers and Sisters Barber Cosmo Academy in East Oakland purchased a neglected building with plans to open a new location. But legal disputes have stalled their efforts. The school accuses the previous owners of concealing environmental hazards, leading to financial difficulties. The property was foreclosed on, and the school filed a lawsuit alleging fraud and wrongful foreclosure. Both parties have conflicting claims regarding mispayments and environmental disclosures. The legal battle continues as Brothers and Sisters Beauty School seeks to establish its right to occupy the building. The FBI is offering a $10,000 reward for information leading to the arrest of suspects in a deadly gas station shooting last month on Chicago's South Side. The crime happened July 2nd in the 7600 block of South Halsted. Two people were killed, two others wounded. CPD video footage shows four suspects opening fire. FBI authorities say the shooters were all wearing dark clothing, and one had red and white gym shoes. Meanwhile, the FBI in California has joined the Santa Clara County Sheriff's Office in investigating a deadly mass shooting in unincorporated Morgan Hill, offering a $20,000 reward for information leading to those responsible. The shooting occurred during a pop-up birthday party that drew hundreds of people to a rural property, resulting in seven people being shot, one person pronounced dead at the scene. Deputies provided life-saving aid and are asking attendees to submit photos or videos for investigation. A recent study found that while the general pollution levels have decreased over a 16-year period, increases in wildfire smoke pollution are offsetting these gains and may be linked to negative outcomes for pregnant women and babies. The study, covering 64.5 million pregnancies in 48 states, revealed a significant rise in wildfire pollution rates, even in regions not typically associated with wildfires. Researchers highlighted the disproportionate impact of wildfire smoke on low-income rural areas with maternity care shortages, and noted that the potential risk of preterm birth and low birth weight is associated with exposure. I'm Kevin Brown, and your home for Black News First, the Black Information Network.
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13: Governor Abigail Spanberger announced that her administration has restored the civil rights of more than 66,000 Virginians with prior felony convictions.
14: Or heartbreaking loss.
15: A federal judge has struck down the race-based portion of Houston's Minority Women and Small Business Enterprise Program.
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17: President Trump halted new airstrikes on Iran. Reopening the Strait of Hormuz is expected to be a primary focus of negotiations.
18: And the Black Information Network is bringing you the stories that matter.
19: BIN News this hour. I'm Terry McCready. President Trump is signing new executive orders to restrict birthright citizenship and ban birth tourism. Speaking from the Oval Office yesterday, Trump said the 14th Amendment applies to children of slaves, and that notion is long outdated.
20: Wealthy people are building businesses around birthright citizenship. That's not the way it was supposed to work. It's a disgrace. They're buying their way in. And we're not going to let it happen.
19: The order restricts birthright citizenship involving children of foreign diplomatic staff, children of people classified as alien enemies, and children born in U.S. territories. The other order bans citizenship to children born of mothers who entered the U.S. for the sole purpose of having a child here. Both orders will no doubt be challenged after the Supreme Court already struck down Trump's attempt to end automatic birthright citizenship to children of non-citizens. A federal judge confirming Haitian migrants in the U.S. have lost their temporary protected status. The Supreme Court ruling earlier this summer, the Trump administration could eliminate the designation. Ville d'Orsainville, a TPS holder who operates the Haitian Support Center in Springfield, Ohio, talking about the impact on families.
21: I used to know a USA where human dignity was valued, justice was valued, but it's no longer this.
19: U.S. District Judge Ana Reyes acknowledging the Supreme Court reversed her February decision, pausing the administration's decision ending TPS for more than 300,000 Haitians. The high court ruling along ideological lines, allowing the administration to proceed revocation of TPS for Haitian and Syrian migrants. The administration is also seeking to roll back temporary status for more than a million people from dozens of other countries. The Department of Homeland Security officially terminated TPS for Haitians on July 27th. The Obama administration granted Haitians TPS in 2010 after an earthquake on the Caribbean island. The black businessman from the Windy City, known for food and gas giveaways, is re-entering the race for mayor. Willie Wilson says he's running for a fourth time because he doesn't like the condition of the city. His campaign platform focuses on high taxes, crime, and education. Wilson says Mayor Brandon Johnson is more loyal to the Chicago Teachers Union than he is to the average resident. He also said the mayor's recent rapid loss of key cabinet members is a red flag. Maryland's Black Democratic Senator Angela Alsobrooks is introducing legislation that would exempt school supplies from President Trump's tariffs. The proposal would remove tariffs on items such as backpacks, notebooks, pencils, crayons, and lunchboxes in an effort to lower back-to-school costs. Alsobrooks says the bill is designed to ease the financial burden on families, teachers, and schools, while emphasizing that tariffs can still be used strategically in certain cases. The legislation has support from several Senate Democrats and is expected to be referred to the Senate Finance Committee. Stay informed, stay connected, and subscribe. Follow VIN News This Hour wherever you get your podcasts. 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
10: Here's what's trending this hour. A WNBA Chicago Sky player seems to imply that race played a part after she was ejected for a hard foul against the Indiana Fever, Sophie Cunningham. And the Powerball jackpot is now worth over $900 million. Nobody matched all six numbers in Saturday night's drawing, so the grand prize rolls over to an estimated $905 million. The next Powerball drawing is Monday. I'm Misty Jordan, and that's what's trending.
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14: Thousands of students have descended on the Mecca, Howard University, to move into their residence halls ahead of the start of the fall semester. Interim HU President Wayne Frederick was on hand to welcome new students as they arrived on campus. The move-in comes after the university reversed course for about 200 incoming freshmen who were previously de-enrolled for reportedly missing a tuition payment deadline. Those students have now been reinstated and are able to begin classes at Howard. Meanwhile, other students impacted by the enrollment decision have been offered opportunities to continue their educations at institutions, including fellow DC HBCU, the University of District of Columbia, and schools within the University of Maryland system. With the latest in HBCU news, I'm Morgan Wood on the Black Information Network, BINnews.com, your home for Black news first.
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14: The opinions, beliefs, and viewpoints expressed in this commentary are those of the author and do not necessarily represent those of BIN and its founding partners and employees.
24: I am James T. Harris, and I have something to say. Pageant Miss USA just dethroned Miss North Carolina USA, Brittany Boltonhouse. First Honduran woman to win the crown, first married woman to hold the title, historic, groundbreaking, all the boxes checked. But then they found her old post from 2017. Oh, Lordy, she used the N-word. She called herself Soza the Stallion. She was being toxic, and just like that, crown gone, reputation shredded, historic moment memory hold. Now here's what they're not going to say out loud. The double standard is blinding. You got rappers making billions dropping that word every other bar. You got black Democrats on Twitter using it like punctuation. But a Honduran American woman from Duplin County tries to quote the same lyrics, tries to fit in with the same culture, and suddenly she's unfit to wear a sash? She's BIPOC, isn't she? Or does that card only work when you're voting the right way? The pageant folks said they don't tolerate language that strips any person of their dignity. Beautiful. Poetry. Meanwhile, hip-hop tops every chart and the same word gets screamed at concert by 20,000 people holding up phones. But Brittany Boltonhouse is the problem? Please. She apologized. The Miss USA pageant said, sorry, that does not undo the harm. What harm? To who? the same culture that sells the word back to us daily? Brittany Boltonhouse is too fine to be fired, too historic to be erased. Pageant USA should give that woman her crown back and a medal for exposing the hypocrisy. I'm James T. Harris for the Black Information Network.
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14: And Network. U.S. taxpayers are expected to foot a nearly $2 billion bill to keep the National Guard deployed in Washington, D.C. through the end of President Trump's term. The deployment is being funded by the Department of Defense, meaning the cost is being covered through the federal budget. The Justice Department tells Congress the mission is costing about $55 million a month. At that pace, the deployment will cost roughly $700 million through the end of next month and another $1.4 billion projected through January 2029. More than 4,600 National Guard members are currently deployed in the nation's capital, making Washington, D.C. the only U.S. city with a large, long-term National Guard deployment after similar missions in cities including Los Angeles, Chicago, and Portland ended earlier this year. Meanwhile, Maryland Governor Wes Moore joined Baltimore Mayor Brandon Scott, city officials, and law enforcement partners for National Night Out events in Baltimore on Tuesday. Mayor Scott says National Night Out provides an opportunity to build on relationships that are helping to reduce violence in city neighborhoods.
2: We're going to work in every neighborhood every day to deal with violence, no matter who's perpetrating and no matter where they are. I don't care if it's in Park Heights, in Federal Hill, or down the hill. Homicides are down an additional 25% this year, and non-fatal shootings are down an additional 16% this year. But it's not just there, because some folks will have you thinking that it's just homicides and shootings. But as I often say, women lie, men lie, numbers don't. Robberies are down 24%. Auto thefts are down 35%. Carjackings are down 15%.
14: Governor Moore says Maryland is delivering historic drops in violence because the state is rejecting the false choice between supporting law enforcement and building stronger communities. He says National Night Out is proof of what can happen when law enforcement and the communities they serve unite to build trust. Meanwhile, Maryland Republicans are expected to file a lawsuit challenging a proposed constitutional amendment on redistricting approved by the Maryland General Assembly during this week's special session. After lawmakers voted to put the measure before voters, Maryland Senate Minority Leader Steve Hershey said Republicans plan to take legal action as soon as possible. The amendment passed by the Democratic-controlled General Assembly would change the process for drawing congressional district maps. It would need approval from voters in November before taking effect. This comes as Governor Wes Moore says Maryland cannot wait for national redistricting reform, accusing Republicans of trying to weaken voting rights. He says the state must act to prevent what he calls political redlining and protect decades of progress. Now here's your Washington Roundup.
3: The Senate Homeland Security and Governmental Affairs Committee will vote Thursday on whether to hold Dr. Anthony Fauci in contempt. The vote comes after the former White House health advisor invoked the Fifth Amendment more than 100 times in a hearing last week about the COVID-19 pandemic. Fauci refused to answer questions, saying he thinks the committee chair and Republican Senator Rand Paul wants to see him behind bars and is obsessed with him.
14: I'm Morgan Wood on your home for Black News First, the Black Information Network.
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28: Workers across the country in multiple industries are receiving what's known as peanut butter raises. To sum it up, it basically means a pay raise that is spread evenly across the workforce, regardless of a person's individual performance. The idea is to spread the budget evenly, kind of like spreading peanut butter evenly across a piece of bread. According to a recent pay scale survey, about 36% of U.S. employers used this approach in 2026. These raises may appear to be fair on paper, but they are creating problems in the workplace. Compensation experts say high-performing employees often feel their extra effort is going unnoticed when they receive the same raise as lower-performing coworkers. As a result, motivation can decline and morale can suffer. The impact is showing up in retention numbers. About 25% of employers say they are losing talented employees because pay increases are not keeping up with performance or employee expectations. Money News at 24 and 54 minutes past each hour. I'm Nicole Deal on your home for Black News First, the Black Information Network.
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14: For 24/7 News, the Black Information Network. Severe thunderstorms are threatening millions across the Midwest and East Coast, bringing the risk of heavy rain and flash flooding. Major cities, including Chicago, St. Louis, Kansas City, and Washington, D.C., are expected to be impacted. A level 2 out of 4 flash flood risk is in place across much of the region. Forecasts call for up to 2 inches of rain through Thursday, with some areas possibly seeing 3 inches. The Fox Forecast Center says peak rainfall rates could reach 1 to 2 inches per hour. Officials are urging residents to avoid driving through flooded roads. Stay indoors during severe storms and have multiple ways to receive weather alerts. Remember, turn around, don't drown. Just a few inches of fast-moving water can sweep away a vehicle. Stay safe. Meanwhile, former New York City Mayor Eric Adams is facing pushback in the Midwest over his support for a proposed AI data center in Wisconsin.
8: My name is Eric Adams.
14: Adams, who has worked as a business consultant since leaving City Hall in New York, recently spoke in favor of the project as communities continue debating the rapid expansion of data centers nationwide. Supporters point to job creation and economic investment, but opponents raise concerns about increased energy use, water consumption, and environmental impacts. This matters for Black communities, which have historically faced a disproportionate share of industrial pollution and infrastructure burdens. As more AI facilities are built, residents are pushing for transparency around where these projects are located and who truly benefits from them. This comes as a new report is raising concerns about the state of progress for Black Americans. The National Urban League's 2026 State of Black America report says recent policy changes are creating setbacks in areas including civil rights enforcement, voting access, and economic opportunity. The organization says rollbacks of diversity programs and protections could have a lasting impact on Black communities. Leaders with the Urban League are calling for continued advocacy, legal action, and investment to protect gains made over generations. I'm Morgan Wood on your home for 24/7 News, the Black Information Network. 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
9: In addition to the estimated 23 million Americans who have diabetes, the Centers for Disease Control and Prevention says 57 million more have pre-diabetes, a condition that indicates that you are at risk for developing diabetes. Fortunately, you can take steps to prevent or delay developing the disease. If you have one or more risk factors, have your glucose levels tested, even if you do not show symptoms. 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Of course, talk to your doctor before making any lifestyle changes. 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
12: On August 7, 1948, Alice Coachman made history as the first Black woman to win an Olympic gold medal. Her victory in the high jump at the London Olympic Summer Games cemented her legacy as a trailblazer in sports and beyond. Coachman was born in Albany, Georgia in 1923 and grew up in the segregated South, where opportunities for Black athletes, particularly women, were scarce. Despite these challenges, her determination was undeniable. She trained barefoot on dirt roads with homemade handmade equipment, proving that passion can overcome the biggest obstacles. At the 1948 Olympics, Coachman's high jump cleared the bar at 5'6" 1/8", and she became the first Black woman to win a gold medal. Beyond the track, Coachman became a role model and advocate for young athletes, encouraging them to pursue their dreams regardless of any barriers along the way. As we celebrate all of our country's gold medal winners, let's also take a moment to remember Alice Coachman, the first Black woman to win an Olympic gold medal. This is Bree Wood for the Black Information Network.
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15: Misty Jordan with BIN News. Now, officials are investigating after a Delta flight bound for Orlando was forced to make an emergency landing in Atlanta. Delta flight 2204 departed Hartsfield-Jackson Atlanta International Airport Saturday with about 200 passengers and six crew members before fumes were reported on the flight deck. Delta says everyone was evacuated. Rounds of severe storms are set to bear down on millions across the Midwest and Great Lakes this week. Starting Monday, a severe storm threat is covering major cities like Chicago, Detroit, Cleveland, and Pittsburgh. And the Powerball jackpot is now worth an estimated $905 million. Nobody matched all six numbers in Saturday's drawing. The next Powerball drawing is Monday. 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
17: Vanessa Tyler on the Black Information Network, your home for Black news first. Here's what's happening. More than 50 rotting bodies in various stages of decomposition were found in a Chicago funeral home that had just had its license snatched. Officials are now trying to find out who was who and reach out to the mostly Black families who used the Chicago Chapel Funeral Home located on the south side. People who got a whiff knew something was wrong.
18: Every time I come through here, I smell a foul smell in the air, and I was wondering what that smell was.
17: The funky smell and horror for this widow. She planned her husband's funeral there. When people showed up for the wake, the funeral home on East 95th was surrounded by cops and officials removing bodies.
19: But there was no one. Then they called the people. They were answering the phone. They were saying that the police got everything surrounded. We couldn't do nothing. So we was sitting away for his body. Never. The funeral was tomorrow, so there's going to be no funeral tomorrow.
17: State investigators say some of the bodies were unrefrigerated as authorities reach out to loved ones. A Black grandmother is a multimillionaire, but certainly not in the way the California woman wanted. Sylvia Johnson sued on behalf of the estate of her granddaughter, Sophia Mason. The 8-year-old died at the hands of her own mother. The child found in a bathtub locked in a bathroom back in 2022. The grandmother sued because she says child protection didn't do their job after numerous complaints. The county's board of supervisors agreed to a $12 million settlement after an investigation revealed systemic failures within the Department of Children and Family Services. There is no more protection from deportation for Black Haitians. TPS is over, and many of the hundreds of thousands living here are bracing for when ICE could pop up. Already, they lost the ability to work legally in the United States, and many living here for decades fear what they will be returning to. Many say what the Trump administration is doing is cold-hearted.
20: A little compassion for a great country like the United States would really take, will do a lot, but that's not what the Haitians are seeing. So it's painful to deal with.
17: For now, some Haitians are being fitted with ankle monitors so they can be tracked. Reportedly, ICE is delaying immediate arrests for those who had legal TPS status. Before just everyone reported celebrity gossip, the entertainment shows, Wendy Williams or Tasha Kay, there was Flo Anthony. She was an icon. She got exclusives, especially on Black celebrities. No one could break a story like her. Flo Anthony, the trailblazing journalist, passed away. The announcement coming from her husband's publicist. Anyone who knew her knows she was with former boxer Michael Spinks forever, although they just tied the knot officially in January. The legendary Flo Anthony lost her battle with cancer. She was 74.
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23: I'm Amber Payton on your home for 24/7 news, the Black Information Network. Here's what's happening in your region right now. Starting in Hampton Roads, Newport News leaders say crime is trending down across much of the city. A new mid-year report shows violent crime is down more than 8% compared to the same report last year, while property crime has fallen at nearly 13%.
24: Currently this year, we're holding at 16. That's a 54% decrease from where we were last year, and last year was a record low.
23: During a Friday press conference, Police Chief Steve Drew says just one juvenile has been shot so far this year, compared to 8 at this point in 2025. Vehicle thefts are also down more than 31%.
25: This year, we are experiencing reductions in both violent crime and overall crime. We are also seeing fewer juvenile shootings involved overall.
23: That's Black Mayor Philip Jones, who says the city will continue investing in technology, outreach, and roughly $1.3 million a year in community programs aimed at reducing violence. Norfolk voters will decide this November whether to approve a 1% sales tax increase aimed at funding school construction and renovations. City Council unanimously voted to place the referendum on the ballot after a new Virginia law gave localities that option.
29: I don't see it as just a tax. I see this as a strategic investment for the future.
23: Although some residents oppose the measure, Black Councilman Carlos Clanton tells Wavy News 10 this may be a beneficial investment. Supporters say the money would help modernize city schools, while opponents argue residents are already taxed enough. If approved, the increase could generate between $45 and $50 million a year. Meanwhile, in the nation's capital region, HBCU Howard University is offering voluntary buyouts to 600 eligible faculty members as the school looks to strengthen its long-term financial position. The move comes after more than 500 students were recently unenrolled over unpaid balances, though some were later reinstated. According to DC News Now, Howard says colleges nationwide are facing rising costs and uncertainty around federal funding. About 16% of university employees qualify for the buyout program, and Howard says vacated positions will not automatically be refilled. Turning now to North Carolina, the Charlotte-Mecklenburg Board of Education took no action Thursday after getting an update on the independent review involving Black Superintendent Dr. Crystal Hill. Hill has been on paid leave since June while the board examines her administrative and operational oversight. The Charlotte Observer reports the investigation involves more than $1.7 million in district contracts awarded to some of Hill's former colleagues. Board Chair Stephanie Steed says the review is still ongoing and the district remains focused on preparing schools for students returning August 25th. And a Norfolk traffic signal box has been transformed into a mural celebrating Black royalty. Artist DeAndre Clark, known as D-Sack the Artist, created the piece along Campostella Road outside Metropolitan AME Zion Church. The mural depicts Black men and women as kings and queens, with Clark saying the work is meant to reflect strength, faith, and dignity while reminding the community that Black history began long before slavery. He tells Wavy News 10 he hopes the artwork helps people see themselves differently and proves meaningful art doesn't have to live inside a museum. I'm Amber Payton on your home for Black News First, the Black Information Network.
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0: This is Layla Ali, undefeated world champion, Hall of Fame boxer, wellness advocate, and CEO of Layla Ali Lifestyle. My father, Muhammad Ali, was more than a champion in the ring. He was a global voice for courage, conviction, faith, and justice. The Muhammad Ali Center celebrates his life, his principles, and his willingness to stand for something bigger than himself, reminding us of the power of purpose. To learn more about

0: /history. I'm Layla Ali, and my history lives here.
1: I'm Bill Black with another Bet You Didn't Know music fact. 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

0: citizenship and ban birth tourism. Speaking from the Oval Office yesterday, Trump said the 14th Amendment applies to children of slaves, and that notion is long outdated.
1: Wealthy people are building businesses around birthright citizenship. That's not the way it's supposed to work. It's a disgrace. They're buying their way in. And we're not going to let it happen.
0: The order restricts birthright citizenship involving children of foreign diplomatic staff, children of people classified as alien enemies, and children born in U.S. territories. The other order bans citizenship to children born of mothers who entered the U.S. for the sole purpose of having a child here. Both orders will no doubt be challenged after the Supreme Court already struck down Trump's attempt to end automatic birthright citizenship to children of non-citizens. A federal judge confirming Haitian migrants in the U.S. have lost their temporary protected status. The Supreme Court ruling earlier this summer, the Trump administration could eliminate the designation. Bill Dorsenville, a TPS holder who operates the Haitian Support Center in Springfield, Ohio, talking about the impact on families.
2: I used to know USA where human dignity was valued, justice was valued, but it's no longer this.
0: U.S. District Judge Ana Reyes acknowledging the Supreme Court reversed her February decision, pausing the administration's decision ending TPS for more than 300,000 Haitians. The high court ruling along ideological lines, allowing the administration to proceed revocation of TPS for Haitian and Syrian migrants. The administration is also seeking to roll back temporary status for more than a million people from dozens of other countries. The Department of Homeland Security officially terminated TPS for Haitians on July 27th. The Obama administration granted Haitians TPS in 2010 after an earthquake on the Caribbean island. The black businessman from the Windy City, known for food and gas giveaways, is re-entering the race for mayor. Willie Wilson says he's running for a fourth time because he doesn't like the condition of the city. His campaign platform focuses on high taxes, crime, and education. Wilson says Mayor Brandon Johnson is more loyal to the Chicago Teachers Union than he is to the average resident. He also said the mayor's recent rapid loss of key cabinet members is a red flag. Maryland's Black Democratic Senator Angela Alsobrooks is introducing legislation that would exempt school supplies from President Trump's tariffs. The proposal would remove tariffs on items such as backpacks, notebooks, pencils, crayons, and lunchboxes in an effort to lower back-to-school costs. Alsobrooks says the bill is designed to ease the financial burden on families, teachers, and schools, while emphasizing that tariffs can still be used strategically in certain cases. The legislation has support from several Senate Democrats and is expected to be referred to the Senate Finance Committee. Stay informed, stay connected, and subscribe. Follow VIN News This Hour wherever you get your podcasts. 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
3: Here's what's trending this hour. U.S. efforts to end the war with Iran are facing new setbacks. Saturday, a list of demands issued say the demands must be met before the Strait of Hormuz is open. The head of Iran's Supreme National Security Council issued a statement calling for the U.S. to lift its blockade of the country and withdraw the American military from the region. Israel formally rejected President Trump's Gaza Board of Peace plan. I'm Misty Jordan, and that's what's trending.
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5: Coco Gauff is speaking out on a controversial new policy in tennis. The two-time Grand Slam champion says she understands the importance of fairness in women's sports, but she's raising concerns about how mandatory gene testing could be used to target or stigmatize transgender athletes. The WTA's new policy requires testing ahead of the 2028 Olympics, sparking debate across the sport. Meanwhile, in the NBA, a key Wizards player is pressing pause on contract talks. ESPN reports Anthony Davis and Washington have mutually agreed to wait until after the season begins before discussing a potential extension. The sides want to evaluate the team's first 20 or so games before making a long-term commitment. Davis, a 10-time All-Star, became eligible Thursday for a contract extension worth up to $275 million. And in football news, the Detroit Lions are making a major investment in their star running back. Jahmyr Gibbs has agreed to a 3-year contract extension with Detroit worth nearly $76 million, including more than $51 million guaranteed. The deal makes Gibbs the highest paid running back in NFL history. With the latest in sports, I'm Morgan Wood on the Black Information Network, your home for Black News First.
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2: On your home for 24/7 news, the Black Information Network. Louisiana is emerging as one of the louder voices pushing Todd Blanche toward confirmation as the next U.S. Attorney General. Senator Bill Cassidy took to the Senate floor Friday to announce his support, giving Blanche what may be a clear path to the job.
3: This is not a referendum on President Trump. It is a decision regarding Mr. Blanche in very specific circumstances. All considered, I will vote for Mr. Blanche.
2: Cassidy's announcement came after Republican Senators Lisa Murkowski and Susan Collins both said they would vote no. With Senator Mitch McConnell out of the Senate indefinitely, a third GOP no vote would have blocked Blanche from the job. The Senate could put Blanche's nomination to a vote ahead of the five-week August recess. Blanche was named acting attorney general by President Trump after firing Pam Bondi. In New Orleans, a fight over homeless services has become a fight over money. Governor Jeff Landry's administration wants to take over $50 million in federal funding currently managed by Unity of Greater New Orleans. It plans to shift from permanent housing toward treatment and a new large shelter. Advocates warn the move could put 2,600 people back on the street. He's secured a real, if small, win against President Trump's tariffs, and he's not backing off.
4: These are not normal times. This is not a normal president. And everyday people, as a result of that, are struggling to buy groceries, struggling to buy gas, struggling to buy their kids back-to-school supplies. They are the ones who are suffering the consequences of his reckless tariffs regime.
2: Warnock says he negotiated new limits on the president's tariff authority this week. A new report from his office finds Georgia families are paying more than $130 per child for just school supplies. Meantime, the state of Georgia has a real stake in President Trump's new mining push. The state is one of only two in the U.S. producing rare earth minerals, with new exploration now underway in Atlanta at a site with some of the highest grade samples in the country. President Trump spoke at a mining industry roundtable at the State Department Friday.
5: We're rebuilding the national defense stockpile and investing more than $12 billion in a brand new strategic mineral reserve. And we're protecting American workers with historic tariffs on foreign copper, aluminum, steel.
2: Trump announced more than $180 million in mining grants, including $100 million for the nation's mining schools. Georgia Tech already has a piece of that push after winning a federal critical minerals award back in June. Atlanta public schools want to close 16 campuses, citing falling enrollment, but an Atlanta News First investigation found the plan concentrates closures in Black lower-income neighborhoods, including F.L. Stanton Elementary, in a community that's 73% Black. Education equity advocate Sherry Williams, who is Black, spoke to Atlanta News First.
6: Atlanta public schools should not be a district where you got the north side of I-20 has one standard and quality and the south side of I-20 has another, because kids are kids.
2: Advocates say the district is failing the same students it's meant to serve, and they're pushing the school board to reverse course. I'm Esther Dillard on your home for Black News First, the Black Information Network.
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2: Rapper Cameron is calling out members of Cardi B's team over what he says was a broken promise. During a segment on his It Is What It Is podcast, the rapper claimed Cardi's representatives asked him to record a verse for her album, Am I the Drama, in exchange for the Grammy winner appearing on his podcast. Cameron says he submitted the verse, but it never made the album, and Cardi has yet to appear on his show. He says he doesn't blame Cardi directly, adding that people around her may have made promises without her knowledge. Elsewhere in entertainment, Rihanna fans may have something to finally celebrate. A$AP Rocky says the superstar is back in the studio making new music. During an interview with the Jason Lee Show, Rocky shut down rumors that family life was keeping Rihanna away from recording, saying she's been hard at work. Rihanna's last studio album, Anti, was released in 2016, though she's dropped a handful of songs and soundtrack contributions in the years since. With the latest in entertainment news, I'm Morgan Wood on the Black Information Network, BINnews.com, your home for Black news first.
3: In 2019, marine scientists discovered the remains of the Clotilda at the bottom of Alabama's Mobile River. The Clotilda is believed to be the last known intact U.S. slave ship. In 1860, the Clotilda smuggled 110 Africans to Alabama, decades after the importation of slaves was outlawed in the United States. To hide the crime, the ship's captain, William Foster, burned and sunk the ship. Surviving ancestors of that final harrowing journey went on to establish Africatown, which still exists today. In her best-selling book, Barracoon, released in 2018, Zora Neale Hurston tells the story of Cudjoe Lewis, the last enslaved African on the Clotilda. The book details Lewis's experiences aboard the slave ship and his role in founding Africatown. Lewis died in 1935 at the age of 94. Africatown and the Clotilda are an intricate part of the national conversation about reparations, highlighting the lasting legacy of this dark chapter in American history. I'm Andrea Coleman on the Black Information Network.
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5: 24/7 News, the Black Information Network. Here's what's happening in your region right now. Louisiana State Police arrested an NLPD officer and charged him with 325 counts of filing false public records, 23 counts of payroll fraud, malfeasance in office, and theft. Senior Police Officer Brandon Coleman is facing a $1.7 million bond right now, and it all comes after a Fox 8 report where they say they hid a camera outside the officer's home on multiple occasions while he was supposed to be at work and found that he wasn't. Skip Gallagher is an NLPD watchdog. He credits TV reporters for giving these cases life.
6: What happened here and what changed is the press. Your channel got a hold of this and started looking at this. And I think that is absolutely critical.
5: Crime in New Orleans is down, and the city's black DA, Jason Williams, says he's trying to keep it that way. But recent state budget cuts could threaten that progress. Here's Williams via Fox 8.
7: When they've cut the amount of money I can pay prosecutors, when they've cut the number of courtrooms we can do this work, how can we hold on to it? We can have fewer cases coming into the system. And we can reduce murder cases by turning up the heat on all gun crimes.
5: Louisiana's Republican legislature has been seemingly targeting the majority black city as of late, removing judges and elected clerk of criminal court and striking down financial assistance that was headed to the city. The Republican governor says he's just trying to get New Orleans to fall in line with the rest of the state. Detectives are looking at a Chicago funeral home where they discovered 50 decomposing bodies. State records show that Clark Morgan is the owner of the funeral home. NBC News spoke to a black man who passes by that area frequently, and he says he knew something was off by the smell. Detectives say the Cook County Medical Examiner's Office is now working to identify the bodies and notify their families. Also in Chicago, the Police Oversight Board wants the public's input while they search for a new police superintendent. The Community Commission for Public Safety has set up 5 community listening sessions, with the first one scheduled August 17th at Malcolm X College. The deadline for the commission to submit its list of finalists to the mayor, Brandon Johnson, who's a black man, is November the 12th. I'm Tammy Esbeck on your home for 24/7 News, the Black Information Network. Now here's your Washington Roundup.
2: President Trump has signed two executive orders aimed at further restricting birthright citizenship and ending what's known as birth tourism. Speaking from the Oval Office, Trump argued the 14th Amendment was intended for children of formerly enslaved people and said that interpretation is outdated. One order would limit birthright citizenship for children of foreign diplomats, people classified as alien enemies, and children born in U.S. territory. The second targets women who travel to the U.S. primarily to give birth. Immigrant advocates warn the orders could disproportionately affect Black and brown families, including communities with roots in Africa, Latin America, and the Caribbean. They also raise concerns for residents of U.S. territories such as Puerto Rico and the U.S. Virgin Islands, where questions about citizenship and constitutional rights have long been debated. The orders are expected to face immediate legal challenges. That's your Washington Roundup. I'm Morgan Wood, your White House correspondent on the Black Information Network.
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8: On December 9th, 1946, in Philadelphia, Howard Stanley Frankie Beverly was born. In 1970, he would form the group Raw Soul, which later was renamed Maze. Under the mentorship of Marvin Gaye, Frankie Beverly and Maze would go on to give us 9 gold albums. Beverly and May's live experience was more like a party than a concert. Dressed in his signature all white, crowds would stand at their feet and sing to the top of their lungs.
9: Ooh, and pain. I like sunshine and rain.
8: Sadly, on September 10th, 2024,

0: financial literacy and building wealth in underserved communities, Margaret Onadu, who is Black, is one of the most influential voices in the conversation, particularly through housing, entrepreneurship, and access to capital. The former Goldman Sachs executive built a reputation by directing billions of dollars into affordable housing, community development projects, small businesses, and minority-owned financial institutions. She also helped develop initiatives to help close wealth gaps and increase economic opportunities for Black families and entrepreneurs. What's drawing attention to Onadu's work right now is the growing popularity of impact investing. That's when investors look for ways to earn a return on their investments while also supporting projects that create positive change in communities. Supporters say these investments are helping Black-owned businesses secure capital and helping Black families build generational wealth. Money news at 24 and 54 minutes past each hour. I'm Nicole Deal on your home for Black News First, the Black Information Network.
1: I'm Misty Jordan with BIN News Now. Michigan's Democratic nominee for U.S. Senate says he hopes former President Obama will campaign for him. During an appearance on NBC's Meet the Press, Abdul El-Sayed said he spoke with Obama following his primary victory last week.
2: Obviously, his presence here in Michigan would mean so much to the coalition that helped elect him. So I hope that we get to campaign together.
1: El-Sayed added he's grateful for his advice and that Obama knows the critical role Michigan will play in holding President Trump accountable. Iran has issued a list of demands they say must be met before the Strait of Hormuz is open. The head of Iran's Supreme National Security Council issued a statement Saturday calling for the U.S. to lift the blockade of its country and withdraw the American military from the region. And the murder trial of Dwayne Davis, the man accused of killing Tupac Shakur, is set to begin Monday in Las Vegas. Hit BIN News Now on demand 24/7 on the iHeartRadio app.
3: Stevens on your home for Black News First, the Black Information Network. Here's your top headlines this hour. A Black South Florida woman was able to scream and make it outside of her home to get help after police say her brother, 36-year-old Ruben Altidor, used a machete to try and kill her in the bed while she slept next to her one-year-old daughter. Video obtained by NBC6 television shows her covered in blood as she gets assistance from a neighbor. The baby was not hurt. Her condition is not clear now. It's also not known what led to the attack. The brother is locked up in the Broward County Jail. The condition is not known of a Black Dallas school police officer who was shot. The department says he was on duty and helping a motorist when somebody shot the officer. Details about what happened are still being determined. Meanwhile, the chief of the Dallas Police Department, African-American Daniel Como, speaking here to reporters.
4: One of the things that I can share with you right now, there is a possible suspect that is in custody right now. And like I said earlier, we're still trying to figure out everything that actually took place. But there is a possible suspect in custody right now. So.
3: A motive for the crime is not clear. The Black officer who was shot was taken to the hospital in critical condition. A young Black man seemed to have a promising football career ahead of him, but now that may be on hold. One of three suspects in a failed armored truck robbery in Houston this week is 17-year-old Aiden Basie, who is reportedly committed to playing football at Missouri State. Police say Basie and a 16-year-old are accused of trying to rob the truck guard who shot him, wounded both of them. Another person is charged with tampering with evidence. She reportedly dropped the wounded suspects at a nearby urgent care clinic, and then police say she paid somebody to clean the blood out of the getaway car. And if you've been listening to the BIN for a while, you know we often do stories about Black healthcare disparities, which continues to be a big concern around the country. Well, if you live or visit Houston and have a medical condition, it's a comfort to know, and especially so for those who live there, Houston hospitals, which have many Black doctors and nurses and staff, are among the best in the country. They are cementing their dominance in the state and national health rankings based on U.S. News and World Report, which has named Houston Methodist Hospital as the top hospital in the state for a 15th straight year. Across town, UTMD Anderson Cancer Center earned the nation's top cancer ranking for their 12th straight year. In all, Houston area hospitals took 7 of the top 10 spots statewide. This year, U.S. News put more weight on patient survival and avoiding complications while also considering what patients say about their care. For more stories of interest to the Black community, log on to BINnews.com. You can also check us out on all social media platforms. I'm Mike Stevens on your home for Black News First, the Black Information Network.
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7: People will come, Ray. People will most definitely come.
8: Born in Mississippi in 1931, James Earl Jones would become a powerful symbol of resilience and excellence. From the Great White Hope to voicing Darth Vader.
9: No, I am your father.
8: Jones' resonant voice and commanding presence helped him become one of the most distinguished actors of his generation. Crediting poetry and acting for helping him overcome a childhood stutter, his Broadway debut would come in 1957. Winning his first Tony Award in 1968, he would go on to join a select group of entertainers by also winning a Grammy, Emmy, and Oscar, or EGOT. His impact so powerful, the Court Theater on Broadway was renamed after him in 2022. Breaking barriers in Hollywood and theater at a time when opportunities for Black actors were limited.
10: Go through life worried if somebody liked you or not. You best make sure that they are doing right by you.
8: James Earl Jones' success and legacy are a source of inspiration and pride for the Black community. Rest in power, James Earl Jones.
11: I'm Kevin Brown on your home for 24/7 News, the Black Information Network. It appears that the war of words in the race for mayor in Chicago, Illinois is underway. And it involves the exodus of high-profile leaders at Chicago City Hall. Incumbent Mayor Brandon Johnson reacted yesterday for the first time after his budget chief, Annette Guzman, stepped down to take care of her ailing mother.
12: They have stability. They have stability in me. Again, one person does not run the operation around here. It's a collection.
11: Guzman is one of many staffers to leave Johnson's administration in short order. Meanwhile, Secretary of State and candidate for mayor Alexei Chernilius says the resignation is something to be concerned about. He calls City Hall a revolving door. Multiple organizations in Spokane, Washington are providing critical food and supplies to residents affected by recent fires. Second Harvest is leading the effort with mobile markets distributing fresh produce to those in need. Partners INW is also mobilizing its resources, offering food, clothing, water, diapers, and hot meals at various locations. The Salvation Army will distribute Walmart gift cards to fire victims, and residents can seek assistance through local food banks listed on Second Harvest's website. Additional mobile market locations and times will be announced throughout the week to support those impacted by the fires. And now from the San Francisco Bay Area, Brothers and Sisters Barber Cosmo Academy in East Oakland purchased a neglected building with plans to open a new location. But legal disputes have stalled their efforts. The school accuses the previous owners of concealing environmental hazards, leading to financial difficulties. The property was foreclosed on, and the school filed a lawsuit alleging fraud and wrongful foreclosure. Both parties have conflicting claims regarding mispayments and environmental disclosures. The legal battle continues as Brothers and Sisters Beauty School seeks to establish its right to occupy the building. The FBI is offering a $10,000 reward for information leading to the arrest of suspects in a deadly gas station shooting last month on Chicago's South Side. The crime happened July 2nd in the 7600 block of South Halsted. Two people were killed, two others wounded. CPD video footage shows four suspects opening fire. FBI authorities say the shooters were all wearing dark clothing, and one had red and white gym shoes. Meanwhile, the FBI in California has joined the Santa Clara County Sheriff's Office in investigating a deadly mass shooting in unincorporated Morgan Hill, offering a $20,000 reward for information leading to those responsible. The shooting occurred during a pop-up birthday party that drew hundreds of people to a rural property, resulting in seven people being shot, one person pronounced dead at the scene. Deputies provided life-saving aid and are asking attendees to submit photos or videos for investigation. A recent study found that while the general pollution levels have decreased over a 16-year period, increases in wildfire smoke pollution are offsetting these gains and may be linked to negative outcomes for pregnant women and babies. The study, covering 64.5 million pregnancies in 48 states, revealed a significant rise in wildfire pollution rates, even in regions not typically associated with wildfires. Researchers highlighted the disproportionate impact of wildfire smoke on low-income rural areas with maternity care shortages, and noted that the potential risk of preterm birth and low birth weight is associated with exposure. I'm Kevin Brown on your home for Black News First, the Black Information Network.
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14: On June 6, 1984, a well-known Beverly Hills con artist named Ron Levin vanishes without a trace. 8 weeks later, a wealthy Iranian exile is kidnapped out of his home and is never heard from again. At first, the two disappearances seem unrelated, but soon suspicion falls on a group of young men, united by greed and privilege. They are the golden sons of LA's wealthiest families. They drive matching BMWs, wear tailored Armani suits, lunch at Spago's, and run up tabs at LA's hippest hotspots. They call themselves the Billionaire Boys Club. They are united by a common goal. They want all the riches and status they were promised since birth, and they'll stop at nothing to get it. Their leader is Joe Hunt. He's 23 years old, charming and charismatic, and a master of mind games. But Joe's real talent lies in fleecing millions of dollars from wealthy investors in a high-stakes Ponzi scheme. It's a scheme that will slowly implode and put its members on a path to revenge, kidnapping, and murder. I'm Tracy Patton. Join me and my co-host Timothy Oliphant as we dive into Hollywood in the 1980s, when capitalism is king and greed is good. How did Joe Hunt manage to con millions from investors? Why did a group of privileged young men who had it all follow him down a road of destruction? This is the true story of the Billionaire Boys Club.
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16: Civil rights attorney Ben Crump says a professional misconduct investigation was opened into the mother of 18-year-old Nolan Wells, calling it an attempt to intimidate a grieving mother.
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17: BIN News this hour, I'm Terry McCready. President Trump is signing new executive orders to restrict birthright citizenship and ban birth tourism. Speaking from the Oval Office yesterday, Trump said the 14th Amendment applies to children of slaves, and that notion is long outdated.
18: Wealthy people are building businesses around birthright citizenship. That's not the way it's supposed to work. It's a disgrace. They're buying their way in. And we're not going to let it happen.
17: The order restricts birthright citizenship involving children of foreign diplomatic staff, children of people classified as alien enemies, and children born in U.S. territories. The other order bans citizenship to children born of mothers who entered the U.S. for the sole purpose of having a child here. Both orders will no doubt be challenged after the Supreme Court already struck down Trump's attempt to end automatic birthright citizenship to children of non-citizens. A federal judge confirming Haitian migrants in the U.S. have lost their temporary protected status. The Supreme Court ruling earlier this summer, the Trump administration could eliminate the designation. Ville d'Orsainville, a TPS holder who operates the Haitian Support Center in Springfield, Ohio, talking about the impact on families.
19: I used to know U.S. where human dignity was valued, justice was valued, but it's no longer this.
17: U.S. District Judge Ana Reyes acknowledging the Supreme Court reversed her February decision, pausing the administration's decision ending TPS for more than 300,000 Haitians. The high court ruling along ideological lines, allowing the administration to proceed revocation of TPS for Haitian and Syrian migrants. The administration is also seeking to roll back temporary status for more than a million people from dozens of other countries. The Department of Homeland Homeland Security officially terminated TPS for Haitians on July 27th. The Obama administration granted Haitians TPS in 2010 after an earthquake on the Caribbean island. The black businessman from the Windy City, known for food and gas giveaways, is re-entering the race for mayor. Willie Wilson says he's running for a fourth time because he doesn't like the condition of the city. His campaign platform focuses on high taxes, crime, and education. Wilson says Mayor Brandon Johnson is more loyal to the Chicago Teachers Union than he is to the average resident. He also said the mayor's recent rapid loss of key cabinet members is a red flag. Maryland's Black Democratic Senator Angela Alsobrooks is introducing legislation that would exempt school supplies from President Trump's tariffs. The proposal would remove tariffs on items such as backpacks, notebooks, pencils, crayons, and lunchboxes in an effort to lower back-to-school costs. Alsobrooks says the bill is designed to ease the financial burden on families, teachers, and schools, while emphasizing that tariffs can still be used strategically in certain cases. The legislation has support from several Senate Democrats and is expected to be referred to the Senate Finance Committee. Stay informed, stay connected, and subscribe. Follow VIN News This Hour wherever you get your podcasts. 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
1: Here's what's trending this hour. A WNBA Chicago Sky player seems to imply that race played a part after she was ejected for a hard foul against the Indiana Fever, Sophie Cunningham. And the Powerball jackpot is now worth over $900 million. Nobody matched all six numbers in Saturday night's drawing, so the grand prize rolls over to an estimated $905 million. The next Powerball drawing is Monday. I'm Misty Jordan, and that's what's trending.
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20: Thousands of students have descended on the Mecca, Howard University, to move into their residence halls ahead of the start of the fall semester. Interim HU President Wayne Frederick was on hand to welcome new students as they arrived on campus. The move-in comes after the university reversed course for about 200 incoming freshmen who were previously de-enrolled for reportedly missing a tuition payment deadline. Those students have now been reinstated and are able to begin classes at Howard. Meanwhile, other students impacted by the enrollment decision have been offered opportunities to continue their educations at institutions, including fellow DC HBCU, the University of District of Columbia, and schools within the University of Maryland system. With the latest in HBCU news, I'm Morgan Wood on the Black Information Network, BINnews.com, your home for Black news first.
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3: The opinions, beliefs, and viewpoints expressed in this commentary are those of the author and do not necessarily represent those of BIN and its founding partners and employees. Now it's time to bring the funk with Roland S. Martin.
4: When history is recorded, I can guarantee you that when they are talking about MAGA Republicans in the House and Senate in 2025, 2026, 2027, 2028, there will be no profiles in courage. Here you have Trump trying to make his personal attorney, the Attorney General of the United States, the top law enforcement official in America. And you have Republicans Tom Tillis of North Carolina and John Cornyn of Texas who fall for the okey-doke. They so-called demanded that Todd Blanche sign a statement saying he was not going to reconstitute this $1.8 billion Trump slush fund to give money to the thugs on January 6th. Then they wanted assurances that he was going to redo his agreement that gives Donald Trump and his thuggish, corrupt sons a free reign and not being investigated by the IRS. And they go before the committee, the Senate Judiciary Committee, and say, oh, we have a deal. We're fine. We're now going to vote for him out of committee. Are you serious? Trump opposed Cornyn in his primary. He lost. He opposed Tillis. Tillis chose not to even seek re-election. If there was any moment for Republicans to get some guts, this was it. Tillis, Cornyn, Louisiana Senator John Kennedy, who Trump opposed, who lost his primary, they could shut down the Trump agenda, but they'd rather kiss his butt. All of them are weak. I'm Roland Martin of the Black Information Network.
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3: For 24/7 News, the Black Information Network. U.S. taxpayers are expected to foot a nearly $2 billion bill to keep the National Guard deployed in Washington, D.C. through the end of President Trump's term. The deployment is being funded by the Department of Defense, meaning the cost is being covered through the federal budget. The Justice Department tells Congress the mission is costing about $55 million a month. At that pace, the deployment will cost roughly $700 million through the end of next month and another $1.4 billion projected through January 2029. More than 4,600 National Guard members are currently deployed in the nation's capital, making Washington, D.C. the only U.S. city with a large, long-term National Guard deployment after similar missions in cities including Los Angeles, Chicago, and Portland ended earlier this year. Meanwhile, Maryland Governor Wes Moore joined Baltimore Mayor Brandon Scott, city officials, and law enforcement partners for National Night Out events in Baltimore on Tuesday. Mayor Scott says National Night Out provides an opportunity to build on relationships that are helping to reduce violence in city neighborhoods.
7: We're going to work in every neighborhood every day to deal with violence, no matter who's perpetrating and no matter where they are. I don't care if it's in Park Heights, in Federal Hill, or down the hill. Homicides are down an additional 25% this year, and non-fatal shootings are down an additional 16% this year. But it's not just there, because some folks will have you thinking that it's just homicides and shootings. But as I often say, women lie, men lie, numbers don't. Robberies are down 24%. Auto thefts are down 35%. Carjackings are down 15%.
3: Governor Moore says Maryland is delivering historic drops in violence because the state is rejecting the false choice between supporting law enforcement and building stronger communities. He says National Night Out is proof of what can happen when law enforcement and the communities they serve unite to build trust. Meanwhile, Maryland Republicans are expected to file a lawsuit challenging a proposed constitutional amendment on redistricting approved by the Maryland General Assembly during this week's special session. After lawmakers voted to put the measure before voters, Maryland Senate Minority Leader Steve Hershey said Republicans plan to take legal action as soon as possible. The amendment passed by the Democratic-controlled General Assembly would change the process for drawing congressional district maps. It would need approval from voters in November before taking effect. This comes as Governor Wes Moore says Maryland cannot wait for national redistricting reform, accusing Republicans of trying to weaken voting rights. He says the state must act to prevent what he calls political redlining and protect decades of progress. Now here's your Washington Roundup.
8: The Senate Homeland Security and Governmental Affairs Committee will vote Thursday on whether to hold Dr. Anthony Fauci in contempt. The vote comes after the former White House health advisor invoked the Fifth Amendment more than 100 times in a hearing last week about the COVID-19 pandemic. Fauci refused to answer questions, saying he thinks the committee chair and Republican Senator Rand Paul wants to see him behind bars and is obsessed with him.
3: I'm Morgan Wood on your home for Black News First, the Black Information Network.
6: What happens next?
9: Illinois Secretary of State Alexei Janulius is joining the crowded Chicago mayor's race.
5: Happens here.
10: Two Louisiana judges on the Orleans Parish Criminal Court are warning about possible delayed justice after a state Supreme Court decision eliminating three judgeships from the bench.
6: Black America's only 24/7 newsroom.
11: In Houston, Texas, black rapper Cartel Bowe recently appeared in court facing a felony kidnapping charge.
5: The Black Information Network. Your money on the Black Information Network.
11: Would you rather splurge on your dream wedding or use that money to buy a home? Well, lots of couples are trading in large, lavish, or traditional weddings for the American dream of being a homeowner. According to a new survey, over 80% of Americans would be willing to skip a traditional wedding if they could use that extra money for down payment on a house. Due to the rising cost of homes across the country, combined with concerns about long-term financial security, many couples are having second thoughts about spending tens of thousands of dollars on rehearsal dinners and a celebration that lasts just one day. According to Consumer Affairs, there's a boost in smaller weddings and destination elopements. Nearly 50% of those surveyed say they have considered eloping, and many view smaller, less elaborate ceremonies as a practical way to redirect their money toward things like buying a home, paying off debt, or building financial stability. And for many couples, a dream house is becoming more important than a dream wedding. Money news at 24 and 54 minutes past each hour. I'm Nicole Deal on your home for Black News First, the Black Information Network.
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3: Or 24/7 News, the Black Information Network. Severe thunderstorms are threatening millions across the Midwest and East Coast, bringing the risk of heavy rain and flash flooding. Major cities, including Chicago, St. Louis, Kansas City, and Washington, D.C., are expected to be impacted. A level 2 out of 4 flash flood risk is in place across much of the region. Forecasts call for up to 2 inches of rain through Thursday, with some areas possibly seeing 3 inches. The Fox Forecast Center says peak rainfall rates could reach 1 to 2 inches per hour. Officials are urging residents to avoid driving through flooded roads, stay indoors during severe storms, and have multiple ways to receive weather alerts. Remember, turn around, don't drown. Just a few inches of fast-moving water can sweep away a vehicle. Stay safe. Meanwhile, former New York City Mayor Eric Adams is facing pushback in the Midwest over his support for a proposed AI data center in Wisconsin.
12: My name is Eric Adams.
3: Adams, who has worked as a business consultant since leaving City Hall in New York, recently spoke in favor of the project as communities continue debating the rapid expansion of data centers nationwide. Supporters point to job creation and economic investment, but opponents raise concerns.

0: concerns about increased energy use, water consumption, and environmental impacts. This matters for Black communities, which have historically faced a disproportionate share of industrial pollution and infrastructure burdens. As more AI facilities are built, residents are pushing for transparency around where these projects are located and who truly benefits from them. This comes as a new report is raising concerns about the state of progress for Black Americans. The National Urban League's 2026 State of Black America report says recent policy changes are creating setbacks in areas including civil rights enforcement, voting access, and economic opportunity. The organization says rollbacks of diversity programs and protections could have a lasting impact on Black communities. Leaders with the Urban League are calling for continued advocacy, legal action, and investment to protect gains made over generations. I'm Morgan Wood on your home for 24/7 News, the Black Information Network. 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
1: In addition to the estimated 23 million Americans who have diabetes, the Centers for Disease Control and Prevention says 57 million more have pre-diabetes, a condition that indicates that you are at risk for developing diabetes. Fortunately, you can take steps to prevent or delay developing the disease. 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I'm Mike Island on the Black Information Network.
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6: Misty Jordan with BIN News. Now, officials are investigating after a Delta flight bound for Orlando was forced to make an emergency landing in Atlanta. Delta flight 2204 departed Hartsfield-Jackson Atlanta International Airport Saturday with about 200 passengers and six crew members before fumes were reported on the flight deck. Delta says everyone was evacuated. Rounds of severe storms are set to bear down on millions across the Midwest and Great Lakes this week. Starting Monday, a severe storm threat is covering major cities like Chicago, Detroit, Cleveland, and Pittsburgh. And the Powerball jackpot is now worth an estimated $905 million. Nobody matched all six numbers in Saturday's drawing. The next Powerball drawing is Monday. 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
7: Vanessa Tyler on the Black Information Network, your home for Black news first. Here's what's happening. More than 50 rotting bodies in various stages of decomposition were found in a Chicago funeral home that had just had its license snatched. Officials are now trying to find out who was who and reach out to the mostly Black families who used the Chicago Chapel Funeral Home located on the south side. People who got a whiff knew something was wrong.
8: Every time I come through here, I smell a foul smell in the air, and I was wondering what that smell was.
7: The funky smell and horror for this widow. She planned her husband's funeral there. When people showed up for the wake, the funeral home on East 95th was surrounded by cops and officials removing bodies.
9: But there was no one. Then they called the people. They weren't answering the phone. They were saying that the police got everything surrounded. We couldn't do nothing. So we was sitting there waiting for his body. Never. The funeral was tomorrow, so there's going to be no funeral tomorrow.
7: State investigators say some of the bodies were unrefrigerated as authorities reach out to loved ones. A black grandmother is a multimillionaire, but certainly not in the way the California woman wanted. Sylvia Johnson sued on behalf of the estate of her granddaughter, Sophia Mason. The 8-year-old died at the hands of her own mother, the child found in a bathtub locked in a bathroom back in 2022. The grandmother sued because she says child protection didn't do their job after numerous complaints. The county's board of supervisors agreed to a $12 million settlement after an investigation revealed systemic failures within the Department of Children and Family Services. There is no more protection from deportation for black Haitians. TPS is over, and many of the hundreds of thousands living here are bracing for when ICE could pop up. Already, they lost the ability to work legally in the United States, and many living here for decades fear what they will be returning to. Many say what the Trump administration is doing is cold-hearted.
10: A little compassion for a great country like the United States would really take, will do a lot, but that's not what the Haitians are seeing. So it's painful to deal with.
7: For now, some Haitians are being fitted with ankle monitors so they can be tracked. Reportedly, ICE is delaying immediate arrests for those who had legal TPS status. Before just everyone reported celebrity gossip, the entertainment shows, Wendy Williams or Tasha Kay, there was Flo Anthony. She was an icon. She got exclusives, especially on black celebrities. No one could break a story like her. Flo Anthony, the trailblazing journalist, passed away. The announcement coming from her husband's publicist. Anyone who knew her knows she was with former boxer Michael Spinks forever, although they just tied the knot officially in January. The legendary Flo Anthony lost her battle with cancer. She was 74. I'm Vanessa Tyler on the Black Information Network, your home for black news first.
11: Welcome to the journey around America, where we visit iconic locations connected to black history. Today, we head to Harlem, New York, where the legendary Apollo Theater stands as a symbol of African-American culture. The Apollo Theater opened its doors in 1914 as a burlesque theater, but soon became the premier showplace for live musical entertainment. The theater became famous for Amateur Night, a weekly talent show that launched the careers of stars like Lauryn Hill and the Jackson 5.
12: Osiris, let me get the mices. If you talk to females, it's just taking out the mices.
11: Audiences at the Apollo became known for cheering or booing performers on stage.
13: Y'all making people walk off stage tonight.
11: The slogan, "Be Good or Be Gone," became the theater's motto. Over the years, the Apollo Theater hosted many memorable events in black music history. The Apollo Theater, a place where dreams are born, legends are made, and history is written. For the Black Information Network, I'm Kevin Brown.
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14: I'm Amber Payton on your home for 24/7 News, the Black Information Network. Here's what's happening in your region right now. Starting in Hampton Roads, Newport News leaders say crime is trending down across much of the city. A new mid-year report shows violent crime is down more than 8% compared to the same report last year, while property crime has fallen at nearly 13%.
15: Currently this year, we're holding at 16. That's a 54% decrease from where we were last year. And last year was a record low.
14: During a Friday press conference, Police Chief Steve Drew says just one juvenile has been shot so far this year, compared to 8 at this point in 2025. Vehicle thefts are also down more than 31%.
16: This year, we are experiencing reductions in both violent crime and overall crime. We are also seeing fewer juvenile shootings involved overall.
14: That's Black Mayor Philip Jones, who says the city will continue investing in technology, outreach, and roughly $1.3 million a year in community programs aimed at reducing violence. Norfolk voters will decide this November whether to approve a 1% sales tax increase aimed at funding school construction and renovations. City Council unanimously voted to place the referendum on the ballot after a new Virginia law gave localities that option.
17: I don't see it as just a tax. I see this as a strategic investment for the future.
14: Although some residents oppose the measure, Black Councilman Carlos Clanton tells Wavy News 10 this may be a beneficial investment. Supporters say the money would help modernize city schools, while opponents argue residents are already taxed enough. If approved, the increase could generate between $45 and $50 million a year. Meanwhile, in the nation's capital region, HBCU Howard University is offering voluntary buyouts to 600 eligible faculty members as the school looks to strengthen its long-term financial position. The move comes after more than 500 students were recently unenrolled over unpaid balances, though some were later reinstated. According to DC News Now, Howard says colleges nationwide are facing rising costs and uncertainty around federal funding. About 16% of university employees qualify for the buyout program, and Howard says vacated positions will not automatically be refilled. Turning now to North Carolina, the Charlotte-Mecklenburg Board of Education took no action Thursday after getting an update on the independent review involving Black Superintendent Dr. Crystal Hill. Hill has been on paid leave since June while the board examines her administrative and operational oversight. The Charlotte Observer reports the investigation involves more than $1.7 million in district contracts awarded to some of Hill's former colleagues. Board Chair Stephanie Steed says the review is still ongoing and the district remains focused on preparing schools for students returning August 25th. And a Norfolk traffic signal box has been transformed into a mural celebrating Black royalty. Artist DeAndre Clark, known as D-Sack the Artist, created the piece along Campostella Road outside Metropolitan AME Zion Church. The mural depicts Black men and women as kings and queens, with Clark saying the work is meant to reflect strength, faith, and dignity while reminding the community that Black history began long before slavery. He tells Wavy News 10 he hopes the artwork helps people see themselves differently and proves meaningful art doesn't have to live inside a museum. I'm Amber Payton on your home for Black News First, the Black Information Network.
0: 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More than 200,000 Black soldiers fought in the Civil War, many for a freedom they have never known. The African American Civil War Museum in Washington, D.C. honors their service, sacrifice, and determination to claim citizenship and dignity in America. To learn more about the African American Civil War Museum, visit binnews.com/history. I'm Morgan Wood, and my history lives here.
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18: Most people know about Restaurant Week, but not everyone knows there's a Black Restaurant Week born in Houston, Texas in 2016 and is now spreading to cities across the country. It's more than just menus. It's a movement.
19: And so we really want to create something that was more all-inclusive to the creative things we were seeing happening in the food scene.
18: That's one of the three founders, Fallon Farrell.
19: As we've grown through the years, we've literally watched businesses start off as like a pop-up food tent and now having like two or three locations.
18: From soul food kitchens to hidden gem caterers, Black Restaurant Week shines a light where it's long been missing. It's helped generate tens of millions of dollars for Black-owned businesses, keeping legacies alive and creating new ones. And it's part of Black history still being written every time a diner takes that first bite. I'm Esther Dillard for the Black Information Network.
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21: In Louisiana, Jefferson Parish Schools is reminding families that it will enforce a ban on cell phones, smartwatches, and other messaging devices in classrooms.
1: 24/7.
22: The president is denying claims that the U.S. is running low on munitions because of the war with Iran.
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26: BIN News this hour. I'm Terry McCready. President Trump is signing new executive orders to restrict birthright citizens.

0: Mothers who entered the U.S. for the sole purpose of having a child here. Both orders will no doubt be challenged after the Supreme Court already struck down Trump's attempt to end automatic birthright citizenship to children of non-citizens. A federal judge confirming Haitian migrants in the U.S. have lost their temporary protected status. The Supreme Court ruling earlier this summer, the Trump administration could eliminate the designation. Bill Dorsenville, a TPS holder who operates the Haitian Support Center in Springfield, Ohio, talking about the impact on families.
1: I used to know USA where human dignity was valued, justice was valued, but it's no longer this.
0: U.S. District Judge Ana Reyes acknowledging the Supreme Court reversed her February decision, pausing the administration's decision ending TPS for more than 300,000 Haitians. The high court ruling along ideological lines, allowing the administration to proceed revocation of TPS for Haitian and Syrian migrants. The administration is also seeking to roll back temporary status for more than a million people from dozens of other countries. The Department of Homeland Security officially terminated TPS for Haitians on July 27th. The Obama administration granted Haitians TPS in 2010 after an earthquake on the Caribbean island. The black businessman from the Windy City, known for food and gas giveaways, is re-entering the race for mayor. Willie Wilson says he's running for a fourth time because he doesn't like the condition of the city. His campaign platform focuses on high taxes, crime, and education. Wilson says Mayor Brandon Johnson is more loyal to the Chicago Teachers Union than he is to the average resident. He also said the mayor's recent rapid loss of key cabinet members is a red flag. Maryland's Black Democratic Senator Angela Alsobrooks is introducing legislation that would exempt school supplies from President Trump's tariffs. The proposal would remove tariffs on items such as backpacks, notebooks, pencils, crayons, and lunchboxes in an effort to lower back-to-school costs. Alsobrooks says the bill is designed to ease the financial burden on families, teachers, and schools, while emphasizing that tariffs can still be used strategically in certain cases. The legislation has support from several Senate Democrats and is expected to be referred to the Senate Finance Committee. Stay informed, stay connected, and subscribe. Follow VIN News This Hour wherever you get your podcasts. I'm Terry McCready for the Black Information Network.
2: Here's what's trending this hour. U.S. efforts to end the war with Iran are facing new setbacks. Saturday, a list of demands issued say the demands must be met before the Strait of Hormuz is open. The head of Iran's Supreme National Security Council issued a statement calling for the U.S. to lift its blockade of the country and withdraw the American military from the region. Israeli formally rejected President Trump's Gaza Board of Peace plan. I'm Misty Jordan, and that's what's trending.
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4: Coco Gauff is speaking out on a controversial new policy in tennis. The two-time Grand Slam champion says she understands the importance of fairness in women's sports, but she's raising concerns about how mandatory gene testing could be used to target or stigmatize transgender athletes. The WTA's new policy requires testing ahead of the 2028 Olympics, sparking debate across the sport. Meanwhile, in the NBA, a key Wizards player is pressing pause on contract talks. ESPN reports Anthony Davis and Washington have mutually agreed to wait until after the season begins before discussing a potential extension. The sides want to evaluate the team's first 20 or so games before making a long-term commitment. Davis, a 10-time All-Star, became eligible Thursday for a contract extension worth up to $275 million. And in football news, the Detroit Lions are making a major investment in their star running back. Jahmyr Gibbs has agreed to a 3-year contract extension with Detroit worth nearly $76 million, including more than $51 million guaranteed. The deal makes Gibbs the highest paid running back in NFL history. With the latest in sports, I'm Morgan Wood on the Black Information Network, your home for Black News First.
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6: For 24/7 News, the Black Information Network. Louisiana is emerging as one of the louder voices pushing Todd Blanche toward confirmation as the next U.S. Attorney General. Senator Bill Cassidy took to the Senate floor Friday to announce his support, giving Blanche what may be a clear path to the job.
7: This is not a referendum on President Trump. It is a decision regarding Mr. Blanche in very specific circumstances. All considered, I will vote for Mr. Blanche.
6: Cassidy's announcement.

0: It came after Republican Senators Lisa Murkowski and Susan Collins both said they would vote no. With Senator Mitch McConnell out of the Senate indefinitely, a third GOP no vote would have blocked Blanche from the job. The Senate could put Blanche's nomination to a vote ahead of the five-week August recess. Blanche was named acting attorney general by President Trump after firing Pam Bondi. In New Orleans, a fight over homeless services has become a fight over money. Governor Jeff Landry's administration wants to take over $50 million in federal funding currently managed by Unity of Greater New Orleans. It plans to shift from permanent housing toward treatment and a new large shelter. Advocates warn the move could put 2,600 people back on the street. He's secured a real, if small, win against President Trump's tariffs, and he's not backing off.
1: These are not normal times. This is not a normal president. And everyday people, as a result of that, are struggling to buy groceries, struggling to buy gas, struggling to buy their kids back-to-school supplies. They are the ones who are suffering the consequences of his reckless tariffs regime.
0: Warnock says he negotiated new limits on the president's tariff authority this week. A new report from his office finds Georgia families are paying more than $130 per child for just school supplies. Meantime, the state of Georgia has a real stake in President Trump's new mining push. The state is one of only two in the U.S. producing rare earth minerals, with new exploration now underway in Atlanta at a site with some of the highest grade samples in the country. President Trump spoke at a mining industry roundtable at the State Department Friday.
2: We're rebuilding the national defense stockpile and investing more than $12 billion in a brand new strategic mineral reserve. And we're protecting American workers with historic tariffs on foreign copper, aluminum, steel.
0: Trump announced more than $180 million in mining grants, including $100 million for the nation's mining schools. Georgia Tech already has a piece of that push after winning a federal critical minerals award back in June. Atlanta public schools want to close 16 campuses, citing falling enrollment, but an Atlanta News First investigation found the plan concentrates closures in Black lower-income neighborhoods, including F.L. Stanton Elementary, in a community that's 73% Black. Education equity advocate Sherry Williams, who is Black, spoke to Atlanta News First.
3: Atlanta public schools should not be a district where you got the north side of I-20 has one standard in quality and the south side of I-20 has another, because kids are kids.
0: Advocates say the district is failing the same students it's meant to serve, and they're pushing the school board to reverse course. I'm Esther Dillard on your home for Black News First, the Black Information Network.
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2: Rapper Cam'ron is calling out members of Cardi B's team over what he says was a broken promise. During a segment on his It Is What It Is podcast, the rapper claimed Cardi's representatives asked him to record a verse for her album, Am I the Drama, in exchange for the Grammy winner appearing on his podcast. Cam'ron says he submitted the verse, but it never made the album, and Cardi has yet to appear on his show. He says he doesn't blame Cardi directly, adding that people around her may have made promises without her knowledge. Elsewhere in entertainment, Rihanna fans may have something to finally celebrate. A$AP Rocky says the superstar is back in the studio making new music. During an interview with the Jason Lee Show, Rocky shut down rumors that family life was keeping Rihanna away from recording, saying she's been hard at work. Rihanna's last studio album, Anti, was released in 2016, though she's dropped a handful of songs and soundtrack contributions in the years since. With the latest in entertainment news, I'm Morgan Wood on the Black Information Network, BINnews.com, your home for Black news first.
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9: 24/7 News, the Black Information Network. Here's what's happening in your region right now. Louisiana State Police arrested an NLPD officer and charged him with 325 counts of filing false public records, 23 counts of payroll fraud, malfeasance in office, and theft. Senior Police Officer Brandon Coleman is facing a $1.7 million bond right now, and it all comes after a Fox 8 report where they say they hid a camera outside the officer's home on multiple occasions while he was supposed to be at work and found that he wasn't. Skip Gallagher is an NLPD watchdog. He credits TV reporters for giving these cases life.
10: What happened here and what changed is the press. Your channel got a hold of this and started looking at this. And I think that is absolutely critical.
9: Crime in New Orleans is down, and the city's Black DA, Jason Williams, says he's trying to keep it that way. But recent state budget cuts could threaten that progress. Here's Williams via Fox 8.
11: When they've cut the amount of money I can pay prosecutors, when they've cut the number of courtrooms we can do this work, how can we hold on to it? We can have fewer cases coming into the system. And we can reduce murder cases by turning up the heat on all gun crimes.
9: Louisiana's Republican legislature has been seemingly targeting the majority Black city as of late, removing judges and elected clerk of criminal court and striking down financial assistance that was headed to the city. The Republican governor says he's just trying to get New Orleans to fall in line with the rest of the state. Detectives are looking at a Chicago funeral home where they discovered 50 decomposing bodies. State records show that Clark Morgan is the owner of the funeral home. NBC News spoke to a Black man who passes by that area frequently, and he says he knew something was off by the smell. Detectives say the Cook County Medical Examiner's Office is now working to identify the bodies and notify their families. Also in Chicago, the Police Oversight Board wants the public's input while they search for a new police superintendent. The Community Commission for Public Safety has set up 5 community listening sessions, with the first one scheduled August 17th at Malcolm X College. The deadline for the commission to submit its list of finalists to the mayor, Brandon Johnson, who's a Black man, is November the 12th. I'm Tammy Eswick on your home for 24/7 News, the Black Information Network. Now here's your Washington Roundup.
2: President Trump has signed two executive orders aimed at further restricting birthright citizenship and ending what's known as birth tourism. Speaking from the Oval Office, Trump argued the 14th Amendment was intended for children of formerly enslaved people and said that interpretation is outdated. One order would limit birthright citizenship for children of foreign diplomats, people classified as alien enemies, and children born in U.S. territory. The second targets women who travel to the U.S. primarily to give birth. Immigrant advocates warn the orders could disproportionately affect Black and brown families, including communities with roots in Africa, Latin America, and the Caribbean. They also raise concerns for residents of U.S. territories such as Puerto Rico and the U.S. Virgin Islands, where questions about citizenship and constitutional rights have long been debated. The orders are expected to face immediate legal challenges. That's your Washington Roundup. I'm Morgan Wood, your White House correspondent on the Black Information.

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1: This is Esther Dillard with another spotlight on Black excellence. Tyler Perry is one of the most successful figures in the entertainment industry. Born in New Orleans, Louisiana in 1969, Emmett Perry Jr. endured a difficult childhood marked by poverty and abuse. After changing his name and moving to Atlanta in 1992, Tyler Perry began writing and producing stage plays that became highly successful.
2: All you gotta do is take an R&B song, put Jesus in it, and it's a gospel song.
1: What? It was also during that time that he created his signature character, the iconic Mabel Medea Simmons.
3: Yea, though she walked in the valley with the shadow of Little Red Riding Hood and the Three Bears.
1: With an estimated net worth of over $1 billion, Tyler Perry is also a generous philanthropist, having donated millions to such causes as education, civil rights, and disaster relief, and another shining example of Black excellence. I'm Esther Dillard on the Black Information Network.
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5: Millions of Americans are once again facing the consequences of delinquent student loan payments. According to data from the Federal Reserve Bank of New York, roughly 2.6 million federal student loan borrowers fell into default during the first quarter of 2026. Keep in mind, this is after 1 million borrowers defaulted at the end of 2025. A student loan typically goes into default after about 270 days of missed payments, which is about 9 months. This could potentially lead to another credit crisis because all of those missed payments will show up on credit reports. Those late payments can hurt your chances of getting a loan to buy a home or a car, leasing an apartment, or even getting a job. And there's no relief in filing bankruptcy either, because unlike credit card balances or medical bills, a bankruptcy usually does not eliminate federal student loan debt. So if you are in repayment on a student loan, contact the lender right away and do everything you can to avoid a default. Money news at 24 and 54 minutes past each hour. I'm Nicole Deal on your home for Black News First, the Black Information Network.
6: I'm Misty Jordan with BIN News Now. Michigan's Democratic nominee for U.S. Senate says he hopes former President Obama will campaign for him. During an appearance on NBC's Meet the Press, Abdul El-Sayed said he spoke with Obama following his primary victory last week.
7: Obviously, his presence here in Michigan would mean so much to the coalition that helped elect him. So I hope that we get to campaign together.
6: El-Sayed added he's grateful for his advice and that Obama knows the critical role Michigan will play in holding President Trump accountable. Iran has issued a list of demands they say must be met before the Strait of Hormuz is open. The head of Iran's Supreme National Security Council issued a statement Saturday calling for the U.S. to lift the blockade of its country and withdraw the American military from the region. And the murder trial of Dwayne Davis, the man accused of killing Tupac Shakur, is set to begin Monday in Las Vegas. Get BIN News Now on demand 24/7 on the iHeartRadio app.
8: Stevens on your home for Black News First, the Black Information Network. Here's your top headlines this hour. A Black South Florida woman was able to scream and make it outside of her home to get help after police say her brother, 36-year-old Ruben Altidor, used a machete to try and kill her in the bed while she slept next to her one-year-old daughter. Video obtained by NBC6 television shows her covered in blood as she gets assistance from a neighbor. The baby was not hurt. Her condition is not clear now. It's also not known what led to the attack. The brother is locked up in the Broward County Jail. The condition is not known of a Black Dallas school police officer who was shot. The department says he was on duty and helping a motorist when somebody shot the officer. Details about what happened are still being determined. Meanwhile, the chief of the Dallas Police Department, African-American Daniel Como, speaking here to reporters.
9: One of the things that I can share with you right now, there is a possible suspect that is in custody right now. And like I said earlier, we're still trying to figure out everything that actually took place. But there is a possible suspect in custody right now. So.
8: A motive for the crime is not clear. The Black officer who was shot was taken to the hospital in critical condition. A young Black man seemed to have a promising football career ahead of him, but now that may be on hold. one of three suspects in a failed armored truck robbery in Houston this week is 17-year-old Aiden Basie, who is reportedly committed to playing football at Missouri State. Police say Basie and a 16-year-old are accused of trying to rob the truck guard who shot and wounded both of them. Another person is charged with tampering with evidence. She reportedly dropped the wounded suspects at a nearby urgent care clinic, and then police say she paid somebody to clean the blood out of the getaway car. And if you've been listening to the BIN for a while, you know we often do stories about Black healthcare disparities, which continues to be a big concern around the country. Well, if you live or visit Houston and have a medical condition, it's a comfort to know, and especially so for those who live there, Houston hospitals, which have many Black doctors and nurses and staff, are among the best in the country. They are cementing their dominance in state and national health rankings based on U.S. News and World Report, which has named Houston Methodist Hospital as the top hospital in the state for a 15th straight year. Across town, UTMD Anderson Cancer Center earned the nation's top cancer ranking for their 12th straight year. In all, Houston area hospitals took 7 of the top 10 spots statewide. This year, U.S. News put more weight on patient survival and avoiding complications while also considering what patients say about their care. For more stories of interest to the Black community, log on to BINnews.com. You can also check us out on all social media platforms. I'm Mike Stevens on your home for Black News First, the Black Information Network.
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11: I'm Big Sue on the Black Information Network. Frederick McKinley Jones is the inventor of one of the most important inventions to modern agriculture, the refrigerated truck. He patented his refrigeration system in 1940. The system allowed perishable foods to be shipped to further distances and even overseas. It was installed in trucks, boats, planes, and boxcars and improved the worldwide food trade. Other concepts such as frozen foods, supermarkets, and container shipping were all derived from the work of Frederick Jones. And that's a fact. I'm Big Sue on the Black Information Network.
12: I'm Kevin Brown on your home for 24/7 News, the Black Information Network. Here's what's happening right now. Illinois House Speaker Emmanuel Chris Welch says he's never committed to providing Chicago Public Schools $150 million in state funding. Correspondent Perry Williams has more.
13: Welch says he made a general statement of supporting money for schools statewide. Matthew Luskin with the Chicago Teachers Union remains optimistic.
14: But I think the Speaker of the House is an intelligent man. I think he sees the news out here. He understands the scrutiny that's going on around the school budget.
13: Chicago Public Schools officials warn that if they don't get additional funds, they could face mid-year budget cuts. Teachers are scheduled to return to the classrooms on August 17th, and students will arrive on August 24th. I'm Perry Williams.
12: Earth, Wind, and Fire postponed their concert with Lionel Richie at San Francisco's Chase Center due to a band member's medical emergency. The show will be rescheduled with a new date to be announced, and ticket holders can keep their tickets or request refunds. This comes after Lionel Richie faced a health issue during the tour's opening night in June. Seattle police raided a vacant building in the University District that had been taken over by squatters. Correspondent Brad Ford reports.
15: Police were tipped when the building's owners found the people living inside. They had reconnected power and installed a surveillance system. 14 people were living in the building. 5 people were arrested on previous warrants. Police seized 4 rifles, ammunition, several magazines for guns, drugs, and cash. They also captured 4 adult dogs and 4 puppies that were taken to the Seattle Animal Shelter. I'm Brad Ford.
12: The Chicago Police Oversight Board wants the public to sound off at a public meeting concerning the search for a new police superintendent. The Community Commission for Public Safety has set up 5 community listening sessions. The first one is scheduled August 17th at Malcolm X College, followed by another August 25th at Kennedy High School on West 56th Street. The third meeting is August 27th at Morgan Park High School, and the fourth is on September 2nd at DePaul College Prep, located at 3300 North Campbell Avenue. The final session is virtual and is September 10th. The deadline for the commission to submit its list to finalists to Mayor Brandon Johnson is November 12th. The new owners of the former Fantasy Studios building in West Berkeley aim to attract tech companies that grow out of UC Berkeley, while also supporting independent filmmakers who currently occupy the space. Tenants are optimistic about the new ownership's potential to enhance the ecosystem of creatives in the building, which was previously viewed with distrust under the prior owner. The property, known for its rich history in music and film production, holds a mix of uses, including offices for film and animation companies, a theater, and a daycare facility for Pixar employees. The new owners hope to bring music production back to the former Fantasy Studio spaces and attract companies that start in smaller spaces and need room to grow. A multi-car crash shut down northbound lanes of I-5 in Tacoma, Washington. The crash involved between 8 and 10 vehicles, with no major injuries reported. Road crews and tow trucks have been working to clear the scene, and drivers are advised to seek alternate routes. The cause of the crash was a car hitting a light pole, triggering the collision. The northbound lanes were blocked and southbound lanes remain open. I'm Kevin Brown on your home for Black News First, the Black Information Network.
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17: On September 17th, 2009, 24-year-old Maitrice Richardson disappeared without a trace in the woods near Malibu, California. She had been arrested at a beachside restaurant for failing to pay a tab and taken to the Lost Hills Sheriff's Station.
18: You know, I mean, she's not from that area, and I would hate to wake up to a morning report. Girl lost somewhere with her head chopped off.
19: At least in the station here, she will be separated, but nobody's going to be with her. So at least that's, you know, the plus thing, so you don't have to worry about her safety.
17: This is the same sheriff's station where Mel Gibson was taken to sober up after his drunken rant and then safely driven back to his car. There was no courtesy ride for Maitrice, the young African-American non-celebrity.
20: They knew that she had been released with no car, no money, no cell phone, nothing. And in the dead of night, her mom calls the next morning to tell them that she never came home. And it's like, oh, well, she probably just, you know, they were just very nonchalant and casual about it.
18: She doesn't know the area. She's never been in your area. Well, I think she's depressed. That's what has me
19: worried. That's worried you more than just her. Okay.
17: The police released her just after midnight.
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24: Taxpayers are expected to foot a nearly $2 billion bill to keep the National Guard deployed in Washington, D.C.
0: Whatever happens next.
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26: BIN News this hour. I'm Terry McCready. President Trump is signing new executive orders to restrict birthright citizenship and ban birth tourism. Speaking from the Oval Office yesterday, Trump said the 14th Amendment applies to children of slaves, and that notion is long outdated.
27: Wealthy people are building businesses around birthright citizenship. That's not the way it's supposed to work. It's a disgrace. They're buying their way in. and we're not going to let it happen.
26: The order restricts birthright citizenship involving children of foreign diplomatic staff, children of people classified as alien enemies, and children born in U.S. territories. The other order bans citizenship to children born of mothers who entered the U.S. for the sole purpose of having a child here. Both orders will no doubt be challenged after the Supreme Court already struck down Trump's attempt to end automatic birthright citizenship to children of non-citizens. A federal judge confirming Haitian migrants in the U.S. have lost their temporary protected status. The Supreme Court ruling earlier this summer, the Trump administration could eliminate the designation. Ville d'Orsainville, a TPS holder who operates the Haitian Support Center in Springfield, Ohio, talking about the impact on families.
1: I used to know U.S. where human dignity was valued, justice was valued, but it's no longer this.
26: U.S. District Judge Ana Reyes acknowledging the Supreme Court reversed her February decision, pausing the administration's decision ending TPS for more than 300,000 Haitians. The high court ruling along ideological lines, allowing the administration to proceed revocation of TPS for Haitian and Syrian migrants. The administration is also seeking to roll back temporary status for more than a million people from dozens of other countries. The Department of Homeland Security officially terminated TPS for Haitians on July 27th. The Obama administration granted Haitians TPS in 2010 after an earthquake on the Caribbean island. The black businessman from the Windy City, known for food and gas giveaways, is re-entering the race for mayor. Willie Wilson says he's running for a fourth time because he doesn't like the condition of the city. His campaign platform focuses on high taxes, crime, and education. Wilson says Mayor Brandon Johnson is more loyal to the Chicago Teachers Union than he is to the average resident. He also said the mayor's recent rapid loss of key cabinet members is a red flag. Maryland's Black Democratic Senator Angela Alsobrooks is introducing legislation that would exempt school supplies from President Trump's tariffs. The proposal would remove tariffs on items such as backpacks, notebooks, pencils, crayons, and lunchboxes in an effort to lower back-to-school costs. Alsobrooks says the bill is designed to ease the financial burden on families, teachers, and schools, while emphasizing that tariffs can still be used strategically in certain cases. The legislation has support from several Senate Democrats and is expected to be referred to the Senate Finance Committee. Stay informed, stay connected, and subscribe. Follow VIN News This Hour wherever you get your podcasts. I'm Terry McCready for the Black Information Network.
2: Here's what's trending this hour. A WNBA Chicago Sky player seems to imply that race played a part after she was ejected for a hard foul against the Indiana Fever, Sophie Cunningham. And the Powerball jackpot is now worth over $900 million. Nobody matched all six numbers in Saturday night's drawing, so the grand prize rolls over to an estimated $905 million. The next Powerball drawing is Monday. I'm Misty Jordan, and that's what's trending.
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5: Thousands of students have descended on the Mecca, Howard University, to move into their residence halls ahead of the start of the fall semester. Interim HU President Wayne Frederick was on hand to welcome new students as they arrived on campus. The move-in comes after the university reversed course for about 200 incoming freshmen who were previously de-enrolled for reportedly missing a tuition payment deadline. Those students have now been reinstated and are able to begin classes at Howard. Meanwhile, other students impacted by the enrollment decision have been offered opportunities to continue their educations at institutions, including fellow DC HBCU, the University of District of Columbia, and schools within the University of Maryland system. With the latest in HBCU news, I'm Morgan Wood on the Black Information Network, VINnews.com, your home for Black news first.
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9: The opinions, beliefs, and viewpoints expressed in this commentary are those of the author and do not necessarily represent those of BIN and its founding partners and employees. Now it's time to bring the funk with Roland S. Martin.
10: When history is recorded, I can guarantee you that when they are talking about MAGA Republicans in the House and Senate in 2025, 2026, 2027, 2028, there will be no profiles in Courage. Here you have Trump trying to make his personal attorney, the Attorney General of the United States, the top law enforcement official in America. And you have Republicans Tom Tillis of North Carolina and John Cornyn of Texas who fall for the okey-doke. They so-called demanded that Todd Blanche sign a statement saying he was not going to reconstitute this $1.8 billion Trump slush fund to give money to the thugs on January 6th. Then they wanted assurances that he was going to redo his agreement that gives Donald Trump and his thuggish, corrupt sons a free reign and not being investigated by the IRS. And they go before the committee, the Senate Judiciary Committee, and say, oh, we have a deal. We're fine. We're now going to vote for him out of committee. Are you serious? Trump opposed Cornyn in his primary. He lost. He opposed Tillis. Tillis chose not to even seek reelection. If there was any moment for Republicans to get some guts, this was it. Tillis, Cornyn, Louisiana Senator John Kennedy, who Trump opposed, who lost his primary, they could shut down the Trump agenda, but they'd rather kiss his butt. All of them are weak. I'm Roland Martin of the Black Information News.
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28: For 24/7 news, the Black Information Network. U.S. taxpayers are expected to foot a nearly $2 billion bill to keep the National Guard deployed in Washington, D.C. through the end of President Trump's term. The deployment is being funded by the Department of Defense, meaning the cost is being covered through the federal budget. The Justice Department tells Congress the mission is costing about $55 million a month. At that pace, the deployment will cost roughly $700 million through the end of next month and another $1.4 billion projected through January 2029. More than 4,600 National Guard members are currently deployed in the nation's capital, making Washington, D.C. the only U.S. city with a large, long-term National Guard deployment after similar missions in cities including Los Angeles, Chicago, and Portland ended earlier this year. Meanwhile, Maryland Governor Wes Moore joined Baltimore Mayor Brandon Scott, city officials, and law enforcement partners for National Night Out events in Baltimore on Tuesday. Mayor Scott says National Night Out provides an opportunity to build on relationships that are helping to reduce violence in city neighborhoods.
12: We're going to work in every neighborhood every day to deal with violence, no matter who's perpetrating it, no matter where they are. I don't care if it's in Park Heights, in Federal Hill, or down the hill. Homicides are down an additional 25% this year, and non-fatal shootings are down an additional 16% this year. But it's not just there, because some folks will have you thinking that it's just homicides and shootings. But as I often say, women lie, men lie, numbers don't. Robberies are down 24%. Auto thefts are down 35%. Carjackings are down 15%.
28: Governor Moore says Maryland is delivering historic drops in violence because the state is rejecting the false choice between supporting law enforcement and building stronger communities. He says National Night Out is proof of what can happen when law enforcement and the communities they serve unite to build trust. Meanwhile, Maryland Republicans are expected to file a lawsuit challenging a proposed constitutional amendment on redistricting approved by the Maryland General Assembly during this week's special session. After lawmakers voted to put the measure before voters, Maryland Senate Minority Leader Steve Hershey said Republicans plan to take legal action as soon as possible. The amendment passed by the Democratic-controlled General Assembly would change the process for drawing congressional district maps. It would need approval from voters in November before taking effect. This comes as Governor Wes Moore says Maryland cannot wait for national redistricting reform, accusing Republicans of trying to weaken voting rights. He says the state must act to prevent what he calls political redlining and protect decades of progress. Now here's your Washington Roundup.
13: The Senate Homeland Security and Governmental Affairs Committee will vote Thursday on whether to hold Dr. Anthony Fauci in contempt. The vote comes after the former White House health advisor invoked the Fifth Amendment more than 100 times in a hearing last week about the COVID-19 pandemic. Fauci refused to answer questions, saying he thinks the committee chair and Republican Senator Rand Paul wants to see him behind bars and is obsessed with him.
28: I'm Morgan Wood on your home for Black News First, the Black Information Network.
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18: 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We need a march in the states to change Washington.
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19: Workers across the country in multiple industries are receiving what's known as peanut butter raises. To sum it up, it basically means a pay raise that is spread evenly across the workforce, regardless of a person's individual performance. The idea is to spread the budget evenly, kind of like spreading peanut butter evenly across a piece of bread. According to a recent pay scale survey, about 36% of U.S. employers used this approach in 2026. These raises may appear to be fair on paper, but they are creating problems in the workplace. Compensation experts say high-performing employees often feel their extra effort is going unnoticed when they receive the same raise as lower-performing coworkers. As a result, motivation can decline and morale can suffer. The impact is showing up in retention numbers. About 25% of employers say they are losing talented employees because pay increases are not keeping up with performance or employee expectations. Money News at 24 and 54 minutes past each hour. I'm Nicole Deal on your home for Black News First, the Black Information Network.
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28: Or 24/7 News, the Black Information Network. Severe thunderstorms are threatening millions across the Midwest and East Coast, bringing the risk of heavy rain and flash flooding. Major cities, including Chicago, St. Louis, Kansas City, and Washington, D.C., are expected to be impacted. A level 2 out of 4 flash flood risk is in place across much of the region. Forecasts call for up to 2 inches of rain through Thursday, with some areas possibly seeing 3 inches. The Fox Forecast Center says peak rainfall rates could reach 1 to 2 inches per hour. Officials are urging residents to avoid driving through flooded roads. Stay indoors during severe storms and have multiple ways to receive weather alerts. Remember, turn around, don't drown. Just a few inches of fast-moving water can sweep away a vehicle. Stay safe. Meanwhile, former New York City Mayor Eric Adams is facing pushback in the Midwest over his support for a proposed AI data center in Wisconsin.
0: My name is Eric Adams.
28: Adams, who has worked as a business consultant since leaving City Hall in New York, recently spoke in favor of the project as communities continue debating the rapid expansion of data centers nationwide. Supporters point to job creation and economic investment, but opponents raise concerns about increased energy use, water consumption, and environmental impacts. This matters for Black communities, which have historically faced a disproportionate share of industrial pollution and infrastructure burdens. As more AI facilities are built, residents are pushing for transparency around where these projects are located and who truly benefits from them. This comes as a new report is raising concerns about the state of progress for Black Americans. The National Urban League's 2026 State of Black America report says recent policy changes are creating setbacks in areas including civil rights enforcement, voting access, and economic opportunity. The organization says rollbacks of diversity programs and protections could have a lasting impact on Black communities. Leaders with the Urban League are calling for continued advocacy, legal action, and investment to protect gains made over generations. I'm Morgan Wood on your home for 24/7 News, the Black Information Network. 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
1: In addition to the estimated 23 million Americans who have diabetes, the Centers for Disease Control and Prevention says 57 million more have pre-diabetes, a condition that indicates that you are at risk for developing diabetes. Fortunately, you can take steps to prevent or delay developing the disease. 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I'm Mike Island on the Black Information Network.
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2: I'm Misty Jordan with BIN News Now. Officials are investigating after a Delta flight bound for Orlando was forced to make an emergency landing in Atlanta. Delta flight 2204 departed Hartsfield-Jackson Atlanta International Airport Saturday with about 200 passengers and six crew members before fumes were reported on the flight deck. Delta says everyone was evacuated. Rounds of severe storms are set to bear down on millions across the Midwest and Great Lakes this week. Starting Monday, a severe storm threat is covering major cities like Chicago, Detroit, Cleveland, and Pittsburgh. And the Powerball jackpot is now worth an estimated $905 million. Nobody matched all six numbers in Saturday's drawing. The next Powerball drawing is Monday. 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
23: I'm Vanessa Tyler on the Black Information Network, your home for Black news first. Here's what's happening. More than 50 rotting bodies in various stages of decomposition were found in a Chicago funeral home that had just had his license snatched. Officials are now trying to find out who was who and reach out to the mostly black families who used the Chicago Chapel Funeral Home located on the south side. People who got a whiff knew something was wrong.
3: Every time I come through here, I smell a foul smell in the air. And I was wondering what that smell was.
23: The funky smell and horror for this widow. She planned her husband's funeral there. When people showed up for the wake, the funeral home on East 95th was surrounded by cops and officials removing bodies.
4: But there was no one. Then they called the people. They were answering the phone. They were saying that the police got everything surrounded. We couldn't do nothing. So we was sitting there waiting for his body. Never. The funeral was tomorrow, so there's going to be no funeral tomorrow.
23: State investigators say some of the bodies were unrefrigerated as authorities reach out to loved ones. A black grandmother is a multimillionaire, but certainly not in the way the California woman wanted. Sylvia Johnson sued on behalf of the estate of her granddaughter, Sophia Mason. The 8-year-old died at the hands of her own mother. The child found in a bathtub locked in a bathroom back in 2022. The grandmother sued because she says child protection didn't do their job after numerous complaints. The county's board of supervisors agreed to a $12 million settlement after an investigation revealed systemic failures within the Department of Children and Family Services. There is no more protection from deportation for black Haitians. TPS is over, and many of the hundreds of thousands living here are bracing for when ICE could pop up. Already, they lost the ability to work legally in the United States, and many living here for decades fear what they will be returning to. Many say what the Trump administration is doing is cold-hearted.
5: A little compassion for a great country like the United States would really take, will do a lot, but that's not what the Haitians are seeing. So it's painful to deal with.
23: For now, some Haitians are being fitted with ankle monitors so they can be tracked. Reportedly, ICE is delaying immediate arrests for those who had legal TPS status. Before just everyone reported celebrity gossip, the entertainment shows, Wendy Williams or Tasha Kay, there was Flo Anthony. She was an icon. She got exclusives, especially on black celebrities. No one could break a story like her. Flo Anthony, the trailblazing journalist, passed away. The announcement coming from her husband's publicist. Anyone who knew her knows she was with former boxer Michael Spinks forever, although they just tied the knot officially in January. The legendary Flo Anthony lost her battle with cancer. She was 74. I'm Vanessa Tyler on the Black Information Network, your home for black news.

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3: I'm Misty Jordan with the Black Information Network. The Virginia Department of Health is asking families to talk to their health care providers about vaccinations ahead of the upcoming school year. The health department says vaccination requirements have not changed and vaccines are still the best way to protect the health of students and the surrounding community.
4: And so our goal here is always to try and figure out how do we help kids be safe so they can do things all year long with their friends, with their families, and not have to worry about it.
3: Officials also say the need for immunizations has increased due to the outbreak of measles in Central Virginia. More information about vaccinations is available on the State Health Department's website. A Virginia doctor is making history as the first black woman to be named director of VCU's Massey's Comprehensive Cancer Center. Dr. Monica Baskin was named director earlier this week. She explains why she feels her role is important to the black community.
5: I do think that there are some people who are coming for care that don't often see someone that has a shared background as theirs. And so they may feel a little bit more of a comfort that here's someone that may know my experience without me having to tell them every single thing.
3: Dr. Baskin is the first woman of color to hold a position at the center. Baskin will oversee hundreds of scientists and investigators who work in cancer and research prevention. Now to the Carolinas. A Morrisville police officer is accused of illegally using the license plate reader system. Elizabeth Ann Snowman was arrested this week for a count of accessing computers, which led to her firing. The police chief said Snowman reportedly used the system more than 30 times to track her boyfriend's ex-wife. And she's not the only officer accused of doing it.
6: We're looking at 10. Of the 10, three look like they could be problematic. Moving forward, what we're doing on this is in addition to what's in there, they're also going to have to attach a case number to this to give it a little more bite.
3: The police chief said they're working on better protections for the Flock system and how and when officers access it. New protests at the state legislature are putting North Carolina's hemp bill on hold. Hundreds of protesters packed the General Assembly Tuesday, urging House lawmakers to reject a proposal that would ban most intoxicating hemp drinks, gummies, and other THC products. By the end of the day, House leaders pulled the bill from consideration and instead announced a study committee to rework legislation.
7: Intoxicating substances sold in brightly colored packages, often designed to look exactly like popular candy. But anyone whose business depends on selling these products should not be in business.
3: Lawmakers from both parties say there's broad support for setting a minimum age to buy hemp products. And the Miss USA organization has dethroned Miss North Carolina, apparently after some of her old tweets resurfaced. Brittany Boltonhouse was crowned Miss North Carolina in June and was set to appear at the Miss USA pageant later this month. Wednesday, the organization said Boltonhouse was stepping down as Miss North Carolina because of racist comments. Runner-up, Myla Haley, a black woman, will assume the crown of Miss North Carolina at the upcoming pageant in Miami. I'm Misty Jordan on your home for Black News First, the Black Information Network.
8: Most people know about Restaurant Week, but not everyone knows there's a Black Restaurant Week born in Houston, Texas in 2016 and is now spreading to cities across the country. It's more than just menus. It's a movement.
9: And so we really want to create something that was more all-inclusive to the creative things we were seeing happening in the food scene.
8: That's one of the three founders, Fallon Farrell.
9: As we've grown through the years, we've literally watched businesses start off as like a pop-up food tent and now having like two or three locations.
8: From soul food kitchens to hidden gem caterers, Black Restaurant Week shines a light where it's long been missing. It's helped generate tens of millions of dollars for Black-owned businesses, keeping legacies alive and creating new ones. And it's part of Black history still being written every time a diner takes that first bite. I'm Esther Dillard for the Black Information Network.
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0: 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I'm Charlamagne Tha God, host of the world's most dangerous morning show, The Breakfast Club, and my history lives here.
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2: Coco Gauff became one of the youngest American female players to win a major at the age of 19. However, tennis icon Serena Williams holds the distinction of being the youngest female player to date. She won her first U.S. Open at the age of 17. I'm Morgan Wood, and that's another BIN fun fact.
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5: Civil rights attorney Ben Crump says a professional misconduct investigation was opened into the mother of 18-year-old Nolan Wells, calling it an attempt to intimidate a grieving mother.
3: For and by us.
6: BIN News This Hour, I'm Terry McCready. President Trump is signing new executive orders to restrict birthright citizenship and ban birth tourism. Speaking from the Oval Office yesterday, Trump said the 14th Amendment applies to children of slaves, and that notion is long outdated.
7: Wealthy people are building businesses around birthright citizenship. That's not the way it's supposed to work. It's a disgrace. They're buying their way in. And we're not going to let it happen.
6: The order restricts birthright citizenship involving children of foreign diplomatic staff, children of people classified as alien enemies, and children born in U.S. territories. The other order bans citizenship to children born of mothers who entered

0: First, her February decision pausing the administration's decision ending TPS for more than 300,000 Haitians. The high court ruling along ideological lines, allowing the administration to proceed revocation of TPS for Haitian and Syrian migrants. The administration is also seeking to roll back temporary status for more than a million people from dozens of other countries. The Department of Homeland Security officially terminated TPS for Haitians on July 27th. The Obama administration granted Haitians TPS in 2010 after an earthquake on the Caribbean island. The black businessman from the Windy City, known for food and gas giveaways, is re-entering the race for mayor. Willie Wilson says he's running for a fourth time because he doesn't like the condition of the city. His campaign platform focuses on high taxes, crime, and education. Wilson says Mayor Brandon Johnson is more loyal to the Chicago Teachers Union than he is to the average resident. He also said the mayor's recent rapid loss of key cabinet members is a red flag. Maryland's Black Democratic Senator Angela Alsobrooks is introducing legislation that would exempt school supplies from President Trump's tariffs. The proposal would remove tariffs on items such as backpacks, notebooks, pencils, crayons, and lunchboxes in an effort to lower back-to-school costs. Alsobrooks says the bill is designed to ease the financial burden on families, teachers, and schools, while emphasizing that tariffs can still be used strategically in certain cases. The legislation has support from several Senate Democrats and is expected to be referred to the Senate Finance Committee. Stay informed, stay connected, and subscribe. 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I'm Terry McCready for the Black Information Network.
1: Here's what's trending this hour. U.S. efforts to end the war with Iran are facing new setbacks. Saturday, a list of demands issued say the demands must be met before the Strait of Hormuz is open. The head of Iran's Supreme National Security Council issued a statement calling for the U.S. to lift its blockade of the country and withdraw the American military from the region. Israeli formally rejected President Trump's Gaza Board of Peace plan. I'm Misty Jordan, and that's what's trending.
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3: Coco Gauff is speaking out on a controversial new policy in tennis. The two-time Grand Slam champion says she understands the importance of fairness in women's sports, but she's raising concerns about how mandatory gene testing could be used to target or stigmatize transgender athletes. The WTA's new policy requires testing ahead of the 2028 Olympics, sparking debate across the sport. Meanwhile, in the NBA, a key Wizards player is pressing pause on contract talks. ESPN reports Anthony Davis and Washington have mutually agreed to wait until after the season begins before discussing a potential extension. The sides want to evaluate the team's first 20 or so games before making a long-term commitment. Davis, a 10-time All-Star, became eligible Thursday for a contract extension worth up to $275 million. And in football news, the Detroit Lions are making a major investment in their star running back. Jahmyr Gibbs has agreed to a 3-year contract extension with Detroit worth nearly $76 million, including more than $51 million guaranteed. The deal makes Gibbs the highest paid running back in NFL history. With the latest in sports, I'm Morgan Wood on the Black Information Network, your home for Black News First.
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5: Your home for 24/7 news, the Black Information Network. Louisiana is emerging as one of the louder voices pushing Todd Blanche toward confirmation as the next U.S. Attorney General. Senator Bill Cassidy took to the Senate floor Friday to announce his support, giving Blanche what may be a clear path to the job.
6: This is not a referendum on President Trump. It is a decision regarding Mr. Blanche in very specific circumstances. All considered, I will vote for Mr. Blanche.
5: Cassidy's announcement came after Republican Senators Lisa Murkowski and Susan Collins both said they would vote no. With Senator Mitch McConnell out of the Senate indefinitely, a third GOP no vote would have blocked Blanche from the job. The Senate could put Blanche's nomination to a vote ahead of the 5-week August recess. Blanche was named acting attorney general by President Trump after firing Pam Bondi. In New Orleans, a fight over homeless services has become a fight over money. Governor Jeff Landry's administration wants to take over $50 million in federal funding currently managed by Unity of Greater New Orleans. It plans to shift from permanent housing toward treatment and a new large shelter. advocates warn the move could put 2,600 people back on the street.

0: rate. He's secured a real, if small, win against President Trump's tariffs, and he's not backing off.
1: These are not normal times. This is not a normal president. And everyday people, as a result of that, are struggling. Struggling to buy groceries, struggling to buy gas, struggling to buy their kids back-to-school supplies. They are the ones who are suffering the consequences of his reckless tariffs regime.
0: Warnock says he negotiated new limits on the president's tariff authority this week. A new report from his office finds Georgia families are paying more than $130 per child for just school supplies. Meantime, the state of Georgia has a real stake in President Trump's new mining push. The state is one of only two in the U.S. producing rare earth minerals, with new exploration now underway in Atlanta at a site with some of the highest grade samples in the country. President Trump spoke at a mining industry roundtable at the State Department Friday.
2: We're rebuilding the national defense stockpile and investing more than $12 billion in a brand new strategic mineral reserve. And we're protecting American workers with historic tariffs on foreign copper, aluminum, steel.
0: Trump announced more than $180 million in mining grants, including $100 million for the nation's mining schools. Georgia Tech already has a piece of that push after winning a federal critical minerals award back in June. Atlanta public schools want to close 16 campuses, citing falling enrollment, but an Atlanta News First investigation found the plan concentrates closures in Black lower-income neighborhoods, including F.L. Stanton Elementary, in a community that's 73% Black. Education equity advocate Sherry Williams, who is Black, spoke to Atlanta News First.
3: Atlanta public schools should not be a district where you got the north side of I-20 has one standard and quality and the south side of I-20 has another, because kids are kids.
0: Advocates say the district is failing the same students it's meant to serve, and they're pushing the school board to reverse course. I'm Esther Dillard on your home for Black News First, the Black Information Network.
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2: Rapper Cameron is calling out members of Cardi B's team over what he says was a broken promise. During a segment on his It Is What It Is podcast, the rapper claimed Cardi's representatives asked him to record a verse for her album, Am I the Drama, in exchange for the Grammy winner appearing on his podcast. Cameron says he submitted the verse, but it never made the album, and Cardi has yet to appear on his show. He says he doesn't blame Cardi directly, adding that people around her may have made promises without her knowledge. Elsewhere in entertainment, Rihanna fans may have something to finally celebrate. A$AP Rocky says the superstar is back in the studio making new music. During an interview with the Jason Lee Show, Rocky shut down rumors that family life was keeping Rihanna away from recording, saying she's been hard at work. Rihanna's last studio album, Anti, was released in 2016, though she's dropped a handful of songs and soundtrack contributions in the years since. With the latest in entertainment news, I'm Morgan Wood on the Black Information Network, BINnews.com, your home for Black news first.
3: I'm Bill Black with another Bet You Didn't Know music fact. Okay, today I'm going to drop facts on you, but I'm not going to use any names because I don't need to use names because

So when Brother Number One was putting together his fourth album, he was accepting submissions of songs. Enter Brother Number Two. Brother Number Two submits a song for Brother Number One's album, but Brother Number One says, uh-uh, that's trash. So Brother Number

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3: For 24/7 News, the Black Information Network, here's what's happening in your region right now. Louisiana State Police arrested an NOPD officer and charged him with 325 counts of filing false public records, 23 counts of payroll fraud, malfeasance in office, and theft. Senior Police Officer Brandon Coleman is facing a $1.7 million bond right now, and it all comes after a Fox 8 report where they say they hid a camera outside the officer's home on multiple occasions while he was supposed to be at work and found that he wasn't. Skip Gallagher is an NOPD watchdog. He credits TV reporters for giving these cases life.
4: What happened here and what changed is the press, your channel, got a hold of this and started looking at this. And I think that is absolutely critical.
3: Crime in New Orleans is down, and the city's Black DA, Jason Williams, says he's trying to keep it that way. But recent state budget cuts could threaten that progress. Here's Williams via Fox 8.
5: When they've cut the amount of money I can pay prosecutors, when they've cut the number of courtrooms we can do this work, how can we hold on to it? We can have fewer cases coming into the system. And we can reduce murder cases by turning up the heat on all gun crimes.
3: Louisiana's Republican legislature has been seemingly targeting the majority Black city as of late, removing judges and elected clerk of criminal court and striking down financial assistance that was headed to the city. The Republican governor says he's just trying to get New Orleans to fall in line with the rest of the state. Detectives are looking at a Chicago funeral home where they discovered 50 decomposing bodies. State records show that Clark Morgan is the owner of the funeral home. NBC News spoke to a Black man who passes by that area frequently, and he says he knew something was off by the smell. Detectives say the Cook County Medical Examiner's Office is now working to identify the bodies and notify their families. Also in Chicago, the Police Oversight Board wants the public's input while they search for a new police superintendent. The Community Commission for Public Safety has set up 5 community listening sessions, with the first one scheduled August 17th at Malcolm X College. The deadline for the commission to submit its list of finalists to the mayor, Brandon Johnson, who's a Black man, is November the 12th. I'm Tammy Esbeck on your home for 24/7 News, the Black Information Network. 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
6: President Trump has signed 2 executive orders aimed at further restricting birthright citizenship and ending what's known as birth tourism. Speaking from the Oval Office, Trump argued the 14th Amendment was intended for children of formerly enslaved people and said that interpretation is outdated. One order would limit birthright citizenship for children of foreign diplomats, people classified as alien enemies, and children born in U.S. territory. The second targets women who travel to the U.S. primarily to give birth. Immigrant advocates warn the orders could disproportionately affect Black and brown families, including communities with roots in Africa, Latin America, and the Caribbean. They also raise concerns for residents of U.S. territories such as Puerto Rico and the U.S. Virgin Islands, where questions about citizenship and constitutional rights have long been debated. The orders are expected to face immediate legal challenges. That's your Washington Roundup. I'm Morgan Wood, your White House correspondent on the Black Information Network.
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7: On August 7th, 1948, Alice Coachman made history as the first Black woman to win an Olympic gold medal. Her victory in the high jump at the London Olympic Summer Games cemented her legacy as a trailblazer in sports and beyond. Coachman was born in Albany, Georgia in 1923 and grew up in the segregated South, where opportunities for Black athletes, particularly women, were scarce. Despite these challenges, her determination was undeniable. She trained barefoot on dirt roads with homemade equipment, proving that passion can overcome the biggest obstacles. At the 1948 Olympics, Coachman's high jump cleared the bar at 5'6" 1/8", and she became the first Black woman to win a gold medal. Beyond the track, Coachman became a role model and advocate for young athletes, encouraging them to pursue their dreams regardless of any barriers along the way. As we celebrate all of our country's gold medal winners, let's also take a moment to remember Alice Coachman, the first Black woman to win an Olympic gold medal. This is Bree Wood for the Black Information Network.
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8: When it comes to financial literacy and building wealth in underserved communities, Margaret Onadu, who is Black, is one of the most influential voices in the conversation, particularly through housing, entrepreneurship, and access to capital. The former Goldman Sachs executive built a reputation by directing billions of dollars into affordable housing, community development projects, small businesses, and minority-owned financial institutions. She also helped develop initiatives to help close wealth gaps and increase economic opportunities for Black families and entrepreneurs. What's drawing attention to Onadu's work right now is the growing popularity of impact investing. That's when investors look for ways to earn a return on their investments while also supporting projects that create positive change in communities. Supporters say these investments are helping Black-owned businesses secure capital and helping Black families build generational wealth. Money news at 24 and 54 minutes past each hour. I'm Nicole Deal on your home for Black News First, the Black Information Network.
6: I'm Misty Jordan with BIN News Now. Michigan's Democratic nominee for U.S. Senate says he hopes former President Obama will campaign for him. During an appearance on NBC's Meet the Press, Abdul El-Sayed said he spoke with Obama following his primary victory last week.
9: Obviously, his presence here in Michigan would mean so much to the coalition that helped elect him. So I hope that we get to campaign together.
6: El-Sayed added he's grateful for his advice and that Obama knows the critical role Michigan will play in holding President Trump accountable. Iran has issued a list of demands they say must be met before the Strait of Hormuz is open. The head of Iran's Supreme National Security Council issued a statement Saturday calling for the U.S. to lift the blockade of its country and withdraw the American military from the region. And the murder trial of Dwayne Davis, the man accused of killing Tupac Shakur, is set to begin Monday in Las Vegas. Get BIN News Now on demand 24/7 on the iHeartRadio app.
10: Stevens on your home for Black News First, the Black Information Network. Here's your top headlines this hour. A Black South Florida woman was able to scream and make it outside of her home to get help after police say her brother, 36-year-old Ruben Altidore, used a machete to try and kill her in the bed while she slept next to her one-year-old daughter. Video obtained by NBC6 television shows her covered in blood as she gets assistance from a neighbor. The baby was not hurt. Her condition is not clear now. It's also not known what led to the attack. The brother is locked up in the Broward County Jail. The condition is not known of a Black Dallas school police officer who was shot. The department says he was on duty and helping a motorist when somebody shot the officer. Details about what happened are still being determined. Meanwhile, the chief of the Dallas Police Department, African-American Daniel Como, speaking here to reporters.
11: One of the things that I can share with you right now, there is a possible suspect that is in custody right now. And like I said earlier, we're still trying to figure out everything that actually took place. But there is a possible suspect in custody right now. So.
10: A motive for the crime is not clear. The Black officer who was shot was taken to the hospital in critical condition. A young Black man seemed to have a promising football career ahead of him, but now that may be on hold. One of three suspects in a failed armored truck robbery in Houston this week is 17-year-old Aiden Basie, who is reportedly committed to playing football at Missouri State. Police say Basie and a 16-year-old are accused of trying to rob the truck guard who shot and wounded both of them. Another person is charged with tampering with evidence. She reportedly dropped the wounded suspects at a nearby urgent care clinic, and then police say she paid somebody to clean the blood out of the getaway car. And if you've been listening to the BIN for a while, you know we often do stories about Black healthcare disparities, which continues to be a big concern around the country. Well, if you live or visit Houston and have a medical condition, it's a comfort to know, and especially so for those who live there, Houston hospitals, which have many Black doctors and nurses and staff, are among the best in the country. They are cementing their dominance in the state and national health rankings based on U.S. News and World Report, which has named Houston Methodist Hospital as the top hospital in the state for a 15th straight year. Across town, UTMD Anderson Cancer Center earned the nation's top cancer ranking for their 12th straight year. In all, Houston area hospitals took 7 of the top 10 spots statewide. This year, U.S. News put more weight on patient survival and avoiding complications while also considering what patients say about their care. For more stories of interest to the Black community, log on to binnews.com. You can also check us out on all social media platforms. I'm Mike Stevens on your home for Black News First, the Black Information Network.
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12: In 2019, marine scientists discovered the remains of the Clotilda at the bottom of Alabama's Mobile River. The Clotilda is believed to be the last known intact U.S. slave ship. In 1860, the Clotilda smuggled 110 Africans to Alabama, decades after the importation of slaves was outlawed in the United States. To hide the crime, the ship's captain, William Foster, burned and sunk the ship. Surviving ancestors of that final harrowing journey went on to establish Africatown, which still exists today. In her best-selling book, Barracoon, released in 2018, Zora Neale Hurston tells the story of Cudjoe Lewis, the last enslaved African on the Clotilda. The book details Lewis's experiences aboard the slave ship and his role in founding Africatown. Lewis died in 1935 at the age of 94. Africatown and the Clotilda are an intricate part of the national conversation about reparations, highlighting the lasting legacy of this dark chapter in American history. I'm Andrea Coleman on the Black Information Network.
13: I'm Kevin Brown on your home for 24/7 News, the Black Information Network. Here's what's happening right now. Illinois House Speaker Emmanuel Chris Welch says he's never committed to providing Chicago Public Schools $150 million in state funding. Correspondent Perry Williams has more.
14: Welch says he made a general statement of supporting money for schools statewide. Matthew Luskin with the Chicago Teachers Union remains optimistic.
15: But I think the Speaker of the House is an intelligent man. I think he sees the news out here. He understands the scrutiny that's going on around the school budget.
14: Chicago Public Schools officials warn that if they don't get additional funds, they could face mid-year budget cuts. Teachers are scheduled to return to the classrooms on August 17th, and students will arrive on August 24th. I'm Perry Williams.
13: Earth, Wind, and Fire postponed their concert with Lionel Richie at San Francisco's Chase Center due to a band member's medical emergency. The show will be rescheduled with a new date to be announced, and ticket holders can keep their tickets or request refunds. This comes after Lionel Richie faced a health issue during the tour's opening night in June. Seattle police raided a vacant building in the University District that had been taken over by squatters. Correspondent Brad Ford reports.
16: Police were tipped when the building's owners found the people living inside. They had reconnected power and installed a surveillance system. 14 people were living in the building. 5 people were arrested on previous warrants. Police seized 4 rifles, ammunition, several magazines for guns, drugs, and cash. They also captured 4 adult dogs and 4 puppies that were taken to the Seattle Animal Shelter. I'm Brad Ford.
13: The Chicago Police Oversight Board wants the public to sound off at a public meeting concerning the search for a new police superintendent. The Community Commission for Public Safety has set up 5 community listening sessions. The first one is scheduled August 17th at Malcolm X College, followed by another August 25th at Kennedy High School on West 56th Street. The third meeting is August 27th at Morgan Park High School, and the fourth is on September 2nd at DePaul College Prep, located at 3300 North Campbell Avenue. The final session is virtual and is September 10th. The deadline for the commission to submit its list to finalists to Mayor Brandon Johnson is November 12th. The new owners of the former Fantasy Studios building in West Berkeley aim to attract tech companies that grow out of UC Berkeley, while also supporting independent filmmakers who currently occupy the space. Tenants are optimistic about the new ownership's potential to enhance the ecosystem of creatives in the building, which was previously viewed with distrust under the prior owner. The property, known for its rich history in music and film production, holds a mix of uses, including offices for film and animation companies, a theater, and a daycare facility for Pixar employees. The new owners hope to bring music production back to the former Fantasy Studio spaces and attract companies that start in smaller spaces and need room to grow. A multi-car crash shut down northbound lanes of I-5 in Tacoma, Washington. The crash involved between 8 and 10 vehicles, with no major injuries reported. Road crews and tow trucks have been working to clear the scene, and drivers are advised to seek alternate routes. The cause of the crash was a car hitting a light pole, triggering the collision. The northbound lanes were blocked and southbound lanes remain open. I'm Kevin Brown on your home for Black News First, the Black Information Network.
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19: For decades, a quiet and remote Australian country town nurtured a world-class monster. 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
19: His name is Vince O'Dempsey. Psychopath, gangster, child killer, rapist. I'm Matthew Condon, journalist and true crime author, and I've spent years researching and tracking the life and crimes of this vicious murderer. 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
19: 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He self-confessed to 33. My opinion? It's closer to 100. From Wooshka Studios, I'm Matthew Condon, and this is Ghostgate Road.
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2: In 30 minutes, one of three suspects in a failed armored truck robbery in Houston is reportedly committed to playing football at Missouri State.
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24: BIN News this hour. I'm Terry McCready. President Trump is signing new executive orders to restrict birthright citizenship and ban birth tourism. Speaking from the Oval Office yesterday, Trump said the 14th Amendment applies to children of slaves, and that notion is long outdated.
25: Wealthy people are building businesses around birthright citizenship. That's not the way it's supposed to work. It's a disgrace. They're buying their way in. And we're not going to let it happen.
24: The order restricts birthright citizenship involving children of foreign diplomatic staff, children of people classified as alien enemies, and children born in U.S. territories. The other order bans citizenship to children born of mothers who entered the U.S. for the sole purpose of having a child here. Both orders will no doubt be challenged after the Supreme Court already struck down Trump's attempt to end automatic birthright citizenship to children of non-citizens. A federal judge confirming Haitian migrants in the U.S. have lost their temporary protected status. The Supreme Court ruling earlier this summer, the Trump administration could eliminate the designation. Ville Dorsenville, a TPS holder who operates the Haitian Support Center in Springfield, Ohio, talking about the impact on families.
26: I used to know U.S. where human dignity was valued, justice was valued, but it's no longer this.
24: U.S. District Judge Ana Reyes acknowledging the Supreme Court reversed her February decision, pausing the administration's decision ending TPS for more than 300,000 Haitians. The high court ruling along ideological lines, allowing the administration to proceed revocation of TPS for Haitian and Syrian migrants. The administration is also seeking to roll back temporary status status for more than a million people from dozens of other countries. The Department of Homeland Security officially terminated TPS for Haitians on July 27th. The Obama administration granted Haitians TPS in 2010 after an earthquake on the Caribbean island. The black businessman from the Windy City, known for food and gas giveaways, is re-entering the race for mayor. Willie Wilson says he's running for a fourth time because he doesn't like the condition of the city. His campaign platform focuses on high taxes, crime, and education. Wilson says Mayor Brandon Johnson is more loyal to the Chicago Teachers Union than he is to the average resident. He also said the mayor's recent rapid loss of key cabinet members is a red flag. Maryland's Black Democratic Senator Angela Alsobrooks is introducing legislation that would exempt school supplies from President Trump's tariffs. The proposal would remove tariffs on items such as backpacks, notebooks, pencils, crayons, and lunchboxes in an effort to lower back-to-school costs. Alsobrooks says the bill is designed to ease the financial burden on families, teachers, and schools, while emphasizing that tariffs can still be used strategically in certain cases. The legislation has support from several Senate Democrats and is expected to be referred to the Senate Finance Committee. Stay informed, stay connected, and subscribe. Follow VIN News This Hour wherever you get your podcasts. I'm Terry McCready for the Black Information Network.
0: Here's what's trending this hour. A WNBA Chicago Sky player seems to imply that race played a part after she was ejected for a hard foul against the Indiana Fever, Sophie Cunningham. And the Powerball jackpot is now worth over $900 million. Nobody matched all six numbers in Saturday night's drawing, so the grand prize rolls over to an estimated $905 million. The next Powerball drawing is Monday. I'm Misty Jordan, and that's what's trending.
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4: Thousands of students have descended on the Mecca, Howard University, to move into their residence halls ahead of the start of the fall semester. Interim HU President Wayne Frederick was on hand to welcome new students as they arrived on campus. The move-in comes after the university reversed course for about 200 incoming freshmen who were previously de-enrolled for reportedly missing a tuition payment deadline. Those students have now been reinstated and are able to begin classes at Howard. Meanwhile, other students impacted by the enrollment decision have been offered opportunities to continue their educations at institutions, including fellow DC HBCU, the University of District of Columbia, and schools within the University of Maryland system. With the latest in HBCU news, I'm Morgan Wood on the Black Information Network, BINnews.com, your home for Black news first.
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5: The opinions, beliefs, and viewpoints expressed in this commentary are those of the author and do not necessarily represent those of BIN and its founding partners and employees.
6: I am James T. Harris, and I have something to say. Pageant Miss USA just dethroned Miss North Carolina USA, Brittany Boltonhouse. First Honduran woman to win the crown, first married woman to hold the title, historic, groundbreaking, all the boxes checked. But then they found her old post from 2017. Oh, Lordy! She used the N-word. She called herself Soza the Stallion. She was being toxic, and just like that, crown gone, reputation shredded. Historic moment memory hold. Now, here's what they're not going to say out loud. The double standard is blinding. You got rappers making billions, dropping that word every other bar. You got black Democrats on Twitter using it like punctuation. But a Honduran American woman from Duplin County tries to quote the same lyrics, tries to fit in with the same culture, and suddenly she's unfit to wear a sash? She's BIPOC, isn't she? Or does that card only work when you're voting the right way? The pageant folks said they don't tolerate language that strips any person of their dignity. Beautiful. Poetry. Meanwhile, hip-hop tops every chart and the same word gets screamed at concert by 20,000 people holding up phones. But Brittany Boltonhouse is the problem? Please. She apologized. The Miss USA pageant said, sorry, that does not undo the harm. What harm? To who? The same culture that sells the word back to us daily? Brittany Boltonhouse is too fine to be fired, too historic to be erased. Pageant USA should give that woman her crown back and a medal for exposing the hypocrisy. I'm James T. Harris for the Black Information Network.
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8: Wood on your home for 24/7 news. The Black Information Network. U.S. taxpayers are expected to foot a nearly $2 billion bill to keep the National Guard deployed in Washington, D.C. through the end of President Trump's term. The deployment is being funded by the Department of Defense, meaning the cost is being covered through the federal budget. The Justice Department tells Congress the mission is costing about $55 million a month. At that pace, the deployment will cost roughly $700 million through the end of next month and another $1.4 billion projected through January 2029. More than 4,600 National Guard members are currently deployed in the nation's capital, making Washington, D.C. the only U.S. city with a large, long-term National Guard deployment after similar missions in cities including Los Angeles, Chicago, and Portland ended earlier this year. Meanwhile, Maryland Governor Wes Moore joined Baltimore Mayor Brandon Scott, city officials, and law enforcement partners for National Night Out events in Baltimore on Tuesday. Mayor Scott says National Night Out provides an opportunity to build on relationships that are helping to reduce violence in city neighborhoods.
9: We're going to work in every neighborhood every day to deal with violence, no matter who's perpetrating it, no matter where they are. I don't care if it's in Park Heights, in Federal Hill, or down the hill. Homicides are down an additional 25% this year, and non-fatal shootings are down an additional 16% this year. But it's not just there, because some folks will have you thinking that it's just homicides and shootings. But as I often say, women lie, men lie, numbers don't. Robberies are down 24%. Auto thefts are down 35%. Carjackings are down 15%.
8: Governor Moore says Maryland is delivering historic drops in violence because the state is rejecting the false choice between supporting law enforcement and building stronger communities. He says National Night Out is proof of what can happen when law enforcement and the communities they serve unite to build trust. Meanwhile, Maryland Republicans are expected to file a lawsuit challenging a proposed constitutional amendment on redistricting approved by the Maryland General Assembly during this week's special session. After lawmakers voted to put the measure before voters, Maryland Senate Minority Leader Steve Hershey said Republicans plan to take legal action as soon as possible. The amendment passed by the Democratic-controlled General Assembly would change the process for drawing congressional district maps. It would need approval from voters in November before taking effect. This comes as Governor Wes Moore says Maryland cannot wait for national redistricting reform, accusing Republicans of trying to weaken voting rights. He says the state must act to prevent what he calls political redlining and protect decades of progress. Now here's your Washington Roundup.
10: The Senate Homeland Security and Governmental Affairs Committee will vote Thursday on whether to hold Dr. Anthony Fauci in contempt. The vote comes after the former White House health advisor invoked the Fifth Amendment more than 100 times in a hearing last week about the COVID-19 pandemic. Fauci refused to answer questions, saying he thinks the committee chair and Republican Senator Rand Paul wants to see him behind bars and is obsessed with him.
8: I'm Morgan Wood on your home for Black News First, the Black Information Network.
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12: North Carolina lawmakers are expected to take up House Bill 328. The bill would cap THC levels in hemp products and could effectively ban THC drinks sold by hemp businesses and breweries.
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15: Would you rather splurge on your dream wedding or use that money to buy a home? Well, lots of couples are trading in large, lavish, or traditional weddings for the American dream of being a homeowner. According to a new survey, over 80% of Americans would be willing to skip a traditional wedding if they could use that extra money for down payment on a house. Due to the rising cost of homes across the country, combined with concerns about long-term financial security, many couples are having second thoughts about spending tens of thousands of dollars on rehearsal dinners and a celebration that lasts just one day. According to Consumer Affairs, there's a boost in smaller weddings and destination elopements. Nearly 50% of those surveyed say they have considered eloping, and many view smaller, less elaborate ceremonies as a practical way to redirect their money toward things like buying a home, paying off debt, or building financial stability. And for many couples, a dream house is becoming more important than a dream wedding. 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I'm Nicole Deal on your home for Black News First, the Black Information Network.
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8: 24/7 News, the Black Information Network. Severe thunderstorms are threatening millions across the Midwest and East Coast, bringing the risk of heavy rain and flash flooding. Major cities, including Chicago, St. Louis, Kansas City, and Washington, D.C., are expected to be impacted. A level 2 out of 4 flash flood risk is in place across much of the region. Forecasts call for up to 2 inches of rain through Thursday, with some areas possibly seeing 3 inches. The Fox Forecast Center says peak rainfall rates could reach 1 to 2 inches per hour. Officials are urging residents to avoid driving through flooded roads. Stay indoors during severe storms and have multiple ways to receive weather alerts. Remember, turn around, don't drown. Just a few inches of fast-moving water can sweep away a vehicle. Stay safe. Meanwhile, former New York City Mayor Eric Adams is facing pushback in the Midwest over his support for a proposed AI data center in Wisconsin.
16: My name is Eric Adams.
8: Adams, who has worked as a business consultant since leaving City Hall in New York, recently spoke in favor of the project as communities continue debating the rapid expansion of data centers nationwide. Supporters point to job creation and economic investment, but opponents raise concerns about increased energy use, water consumption, and environmental impacts. This matters for Black communities, which have historically faced a disproportionate share of industrial pollution and infrastructure burdens. As more AI facilities are built, residents are pushing for transparency around where these projects are located and who truly benefits from them. This comes as a new report is raising concerns about the state of progress for Black Americans. The National Urban League's 2026 State of Black America report says recent policy changes are creating setbacks in areas including civil rights enforcement, voting access, and economic opportunity. The organization says rollbacks of diversity programs and protections could have a lasting impact on Black communities. Leaders with the Urban League are calling for continued advocacy, legal action, and investment to protect gains made over generations. I'm Morgan Wood on your home for 24/7 News, the Black Information Network. 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
17: In addition to the estimated 23 million Americans who have diabetes, the Centers for Disease Control and Prevention says 57 million more have pre-diabetes, a condition that indicates that you are at risk for developing diabetes. Fortunately, you can take steps to prevent or delay developing the disease. 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

0: 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I'm Mike Island on the Black Information Network.
1: On December 9, 1946 in Philadelphia, Howard Stanley Frankie Beverly was born. In 1970, he would form the group Raw Soul, which later was renamed Maze. Under the mentorship of Marvin Gaye, Frankie Beverly and Maze would go on to give us 9 gold albums. Frankie Beverly and Maze's live experience was more like a party than a concert. Dressed in his signature all white, crowds would stand at their feet and sing to the top of their lungs.
2: Ooh, and pain. I like sunshine and rain.
1: Sadly, on September 10th, 2024, Frankie Beverly left us with hits for lifetimes to come.

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2: Misty Jordan with BIN News. Now, officials are investigating after a Delta flight bound for Orlando was forced to make an emergency landing in Atlanta. Delta flight 2204 departed Hartsfield-Jackson Atlanta International Airport Saturday with about 200 passengers and six crew members before fumes were reported on the flight deck. Delta says everyone was evacuated. Rounds of severe storms are set to bear down on millions across the Midwest and Great Lakes this week. Starting Monday, a severe storm threat is covering major cities like Chicago, Detroit, Cleveland, and Pittsburgh. And the Powerball jackpot is now worth an estimated $905 million. Nobody matched all six numbers in Saturday's drawing. The next Powerball drawing is Monday. 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
3: I'm Vanessa Tyler on the Black Information Network, your home for Black news first. Here's what's happening. More than 50 rotting bodies in various stages of decomposition were found in a Chicago funeral home that had just had its license snatched. Officials are now trying to find out who was who and reach out to the mostly Black families who used the Chicago Chapel Funeral Home located on the south side. People who got a whiff knew something was wrong.
4: Every time I come through here, I smell a foul smell in the air, and I was wondering what that smell was.
3: The funky smell and horror for this widow. She planned her husband's funeral there. When people showed up for the wake, the funeral home on East 95th was surrounded by cops and officials removing bodies.
5: But there was no one. Then they called the people. They were answering the phone. They were saying that they police got everything surrounded. We couldn't do nothing. So we was sitting away for his body. Never. The funeral was tomorrow, so there ain't going to be no funeral tomorrow.
3: State investigators say some of the bodies were unrefrigerated as authorities reach out to loved ones. A Black grandmother is a multimillionaire, but certainly not in the way the California woman wanted. Sylvia Johnson sued on behalf of the estate of her granddaughter, Sophia Mason. The 8-year-old died at the hands of her own mother. The child found in a bathtub locked in a bathroom back in 2022. The grandmother sued because she says child protection didn't do their job after numerous complaints. The county's board of supervisors agreed to a $12 million settlement after an investigation revealed systemic failures within the Department of Children and Family Services. There is no more protection from deportation for Black Haitians. TPS is over, and many of the hundreds of thousands living here are bracing for when ICE could pop up. Already, they lost the ability to work legally in the United States, and many living here for decades fear what they will be returning to. Many say what the Trump administration is doing is cold-hearted.
6: A little compassion for a great country like the United States would really take, will do a lot, but that's not what the Haitians are seeing. So it's painful. To deal with.
3: For now, some Haitians are being fitted with ankle monitors so they can be tracked. Reportedly, ICE is delaying immediate arrests for those who had legal TPS status. Before just everyone reported celebrity gossip, the entertainment shows, Wendy Williams or Tasha Kay, there was Flo Anthony. She was an icon. She got exclusives, especially on Black celebrities. No one could break a story like her. Flo Anthony, the trailblazing journalist, passed away. The announcement coming from her husband's publicist. Anyone who knew her knows she was with former boxer Michael Spinks forever, although they just tied the knot officially in January. The legendary Flo Anthony lost her battle with cancer. She was 74. I'm Vanessa Tyler on the Black Information Network, your home for Black news first.
0: Welcome to the journey around America, where we visit iconic locations connected to Black history. 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
7: James Brown, ladies and gentlemen!
0: The Apollo Theater opened its doors in 1914 as a burlesque theater, but soon became the premier showplace for live musical entertainment. The theater became famous for Amateur Night, a weekly talent show that launched the careers of stars like Lauryn Hill and the Jackson 5.
7: Osiris,
0: audiences at the Apollo became known for cheering or booing performers on stage.
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0: The slogan, "Be Good or Be Gone," became the theater's motto. 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For the Black Information Network, I'm Kevin Brown.
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10: I'm Amber Payton on your home for 24/7 news, the Black Information Network. Here's what's happening in your region right now. Starting in Hampton Roads, Newport News leaders say crime is trending down across much of the city. A new mid-year report shows violent crime is down more than 8% compared to the same report last year, while property crime has fallen at nearly 13%.
11: Currently this year, we're holding at 16. That's a 54% decrease from where we were last year, and last year was a record low.
10: During a Friday press conference, Police Chief Steve Drew says just one juvenile has been shot so far this year, compared to 8 at this point in 2025. Vehicle thefts are also down more than 31%.
12: This year, we are experiencing reductions in both violent crime and overall crime. We are also seeing fewer juvenile shootings involved overall.
10: That's Black Mayor Philip Jones, who says the city will continue investing in technology, outreach, and roughly $1.3 million a year in community programs aimed at reducing violence. Norfolk voters will decide this November whether to approve a 1% sales tax increase aimed at funding school construction and renovations. City Council unanimously voted to place the referendum on the ballot after a new Virginia law gave localities that option.
13: I don't see it as just a tax. I see this as a strategic investment for the future.
10: Although some residents oppose the measure, Black Councilman Carlos Clanton tells Wavy News 10 this may be a beneficial investment. Supporters say the money would help modernize city schools, while opponents argue residents are already taxed enough. If approved, the increase could generate between $45 and $50 million a year. Meanwhile, in the nation's capital region, HBCU Howard University is offering voluntary buyouts to 600 eligible faculty members as the school looks to strengthen its long-term financial position. The move comes after more than 500 students were recently unenrolled over unpaid balances, though some were later reinstated. According to DC News Now, Howard says colleges nationwide are facing rising costs and uncertainty around federal funding. About 16% of university employees qualify for the buyout program, and Howard says vacated positions will not automatically be refilled. Turning now to North Carolina, the Charlotte-Mecklenburg Board of Education took no action Thursday after getting an update on the independent review involving Black Superintendent Dr. Crystal Hill. Hill has been on paid leave since June while the board examines her administrative and operational oversight. The Charlotte Observer reports the investigation involves more than $1.7 million in district contracts awarded to some of Hill's former colleagues. Board Chair Stephanie Steed says the review is still ongoing and the district remains focused on preparing schools for students returning August 25th. And a Norfolk traffic signal box has been transformed into a mural celebrating Black royalty. Artist DeAndre Clark, known as D-Sack the Artist, created the piece along Campostella Road outside Metropolitan AME Zion Church. The mural depicts Black men and women as kings and queens, with Clark saying the work is meant to reflect strength, faith, and dignity while reminding the community that Black history began long before slavery. He tells Wavy News 10 he hopes the artwork helps people see themselves differently and proves meaningful art doesn't have to live inside a museum. I'm Amber Payton on your home for Black News First, the Black Information Network.
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15: 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I'm Layla Ali, and my history lives here.
7: I'm Bill Black with another Bet You Didn't Know music fact. How many times have you seen the Temptations movie and said this line?
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7: 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You ever heard Patti LaBelle talk about the time she was engaged to

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4: A federal judge has struck down the race-based portion of Houston's Minority Women and Small Business Enterprise Program.
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5: President Trump halted new airstrikes on Iran. Reopening the Strait of Hormuz is expected to be a primary focus of negotiations.
1: And the Black Information Network is bringing you the stories that matter.
6: BIN News this hour, I'm Terry McCready. President Trump is signing new executive orders to restrict birthright citizenship and ban birth tourism. Speaking from the Oval Office yesterday, Trump said the 14th Amendment applies to children of slaves, and that notion is long outdated.
7: Wealthy people are building businesses around birthright citizenship. That's not the way it's supposed to work. It's a disgrace. They're buying their way in. And we're not going to let it happen.
6: The order restricts birthright citizenship involving children of foreign diplomatic staff, children of people classified as alien enemies, and children born in U.S. territories. The other order bans citizenship to children born of mothers who entered the U.S. for the sole purpose of having a child here. Both orders will no doubt be challenged after the Supreme Court already struck down Trump's attempt to end automatic birthright citizenship to children of non-citizens. A federal judge confirming Haitian migrants in the U.S. have lost their temporary protected status. The Supreme Court ruling earlier this summer, the Trump administration could eliminate the designation. Ville d'Orsainville, a TPS holder who operates the Haitian Support Center in Springfield, Ohio, talking about the impact on families.
8: I used to know U.S. where human dignity was valued, justice was valued, but it's no longer this.
6: U.S. District Judge Ana Reyes acknowledging

0: after an earthquake on the Caribbean island. The black businessman from the Windy City, known for food and gas giveaways, is re-entering the race for mayor. Willie Wilson says he's running for a fourth time because he doesn't like the condition of the city. His campaign platform focuses on high taxes, crime, and education. Wilson says Mayor Brandon Johnson is more loyal to the Chicago Teachers Union than he is to the average resident. He also said the mayor's recent rapid loss of key cabinet members is a red flag. Maryland's Black Democratic Senator Angela Alsobrooks is introducing legislation that would exempt school supplies from President Trump's tariffs. The proposal would remove tariffs on items such as backpacks, notebooks, pencils, crayons, and lunchboxes in an effort to lower back-to-school costs. Alsobrooks says the bill is designed to ease the financial burden on families, teachers, and schools, while emphasizing that tariffs can still be used strategically in certain cases. The legislation has support from several Senate Democrats and is expected to be referred to the Senate Finance Committee. Stay informed, stay connected, and subscribe. 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I'm Terry McCree for the Black Information Network.
1: Here's what's trending this hour. U.S. efforts to end the war with Iran are facing new setbacks. Saturday, a list of demands issued say the demands must be met before the Strait of Hormuz is open. The head of Iran's Supreme National Security Council issued a statement calling for the U.S. to lift its blockade of the country and withdraw the American military from the region. Israeli formally rejected President Trump's Gaza Board of Peace plan. I'm Misty Jordan, and that's what's trending.
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3: Coco Gauff is speaking out on a controversial new policy in tennis. The two-time Grand Slam champion says she understands the importance of fairness in women's sports, but she's raising concerns about how mandatory gene testing could be used to target or stigmatize transgender athletes. The WTA's new policy requires testing ahead of the 2028 Olympics, sparking debate across the sport. Meanwhile, in the NBA, a key Wizards player is pressing pause on contract talks. ESPN reports Anthony Davis and Washington have mutually agreed to wait until after the season begins before discussing a potential extension. The sides want to evaluate the team's first 20 or so games before making a long-term commitment. Davis, a 10-time All-Star, became eligible Thursday for a contract extension worth up to $275 million. And in football news, the Detroit Lions are making a major investment in their star running back. Jahmyr Gibbs has agreed to a 3-year contract extension with Detroit worth nearly $76 million, including more than $51 million guaranteed. The deal makes Gibbs the highest paid running back in NFL history. With the latest in sports, I'm Morgan Wood on the Black Information Network, your home for Black News First.
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6: For 24/7 News, the Black Information Network. Louisiana is emerging as one of the louder voices pushing Todd Blanche toward confirmation as the next U.S. Attorney General. Senator Bill Cassidy took to the Senate floor Friday to announce his support, giving Blanche what may be a clear path to the job.
7: This is not a referendum on President Trump. It is a decision regarding Mr. Blanche in very specific circumstances. All considered, I will vote for Mr. Blanche.
6: Cassidy's announcement came after Republican Senators Lisa Murkowski and Susan Collins both said they would vote no. With Senator Mitch McConnell out of the Senate indefinitely, a third GOP no vote would have blocked Blanche from the job. The Senate could put Blanche's nomination to a vote ahead of the 5-week August recess. Blanche was named acting attorney general by President Trump after firing Pam Bondi. In New Orleans, a fight over homeless services has become a fight over money. Governor Jeff Landry's administration wants to take over $50 million in federal funding currently managed by Unity of Greater New Orleans. It plans to shift from permanent housing toward treatment and a new large shelter. Advocates warn the move could put 2,600 people back on the street. He's secured a real, if small, win against President Trump's tariffs, and he's not backing off.
8: These are not normal times. This is not a normal president. And everyday people, as a result of that, are struggling to buy groceries, struggling to buy gas, struggling to buy their kids back-to-school supplies. They are the ones who are suffering the consequences of his reckless tariffs regime.
6: Warnock says he negotiated new limits on the president's tariff authority this week. A new report from his office finds Georgia families are paying more than $130

0: per child for just school supplies. Meantime, the state of Georgia has a real stake in President Trump's new mining push. The state is one of only two in the U.S. producing rare earth minerals, with new exploration now underway in Atlanta at a site with some of the highest grade samples in the country. President Trump spoke at a mining industry roundtable at the State Department Friday.
1: We're rebuilding the national defense stockpile and investing more than $12 billion in a brand new strategic mineral reserve. And we're protecting American workers with historic tariffs on foreign copper, aluminum, steel.
0: Trump announced more than $180 million in mining grants, including $100 million for the nation's mining schools. Georgia Tech already has a piece of that push after winning a federal critical minerals award back in June. Atlanta public schools want to close 16 campuses, citing falling enrollment. But an Atlanta News First investigation found the plan concentrates closures in Black lower-income neighborhoods, including F.L. Stanton Elementary, in a community that's 73% Black. Education equity advocate Sherry Williams, who is Black, spoke to Atlanta News First.
2: Atlanta public schools should not be a district where you got the north side of I-20 has one standard and quality and the south side of I-20 has another, because kids are kids.
0: Advocates say the district is failing the same students it's meant to serve, and they're pushing the school board to reverse course. I'm Esther Dillard on your home for Black News First, the Black Information Network.
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2: Rapper Cam'ron is calling out members of Cardi B's team over what he says was a broken promise. During a segment on his It Is What It Is podcast, the rapper claimed Cardi's representatives asked him to record a verse for her album, Am I the Drama, in exchange for the Grammy winner appearing on his podcast. Cam'ron says he submitted the verse, but it never made the album, and Cardi has yet to appear on his show. He says he doesn't blame Cardi directly, adding that people around her may have made promises without her knowledge. Elsewhere in entertainment, Rihanna fans may have something to finally celebrate. A$AP Rocky says the superstar is back in the studio making new music. During an interview with the Jason Lee Show, Rocky shut down rumors that family life was keeping Rihanna away from recording, saying she's been hard at work. Rihanna's last studio album, Anti, was released in 2016, though she's dropped a handful of songs and soundtrack contributions in the years since. With the latest in entertainment news, I'm Morgan Wood on the Black Information Network, BINnews.com, your home for Black news first.
3: This is Esther Dillard with another spotlight on Black excellence. Tyler Perry is one of the most successful figures in the entertainment industry. Born in New Orleans, Louisiana in 1969, Emmett Perry Jr. endured a difficult childhood marked by poverty and abuse. After changing his name and moving to Atlanta in 1992, Tyler Perry began writing and producing stage plays that became highly successful.
4: All you gotta do is take an R&B song, put Jesus in it, and it's a gospel song.
3: What? It was also during that time that he created his signature character, the iconic Mabel Medea Simmons.
5: Yea, though she walked in the valley with the shadow of Little Red Riding Hood and the Three Bears.
3: With an estimated net worth of over $1 billion, Tyler Perry is also a generous philanthropist, having donated millions to such causes as education, civil rights, and disaster relief, and another shining example of Black excellence. I'm Esther Dillard on the Black Information Network.
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7: 4/7 News, the Black Information Network. Here's what's happening in your region right now. Louisiana State Police arrested an NOPD officer and charged him with 325 counts of filing false public records, 23 counts of payroll fraud, malfeasance in office, and theft. Senior Police Officer Brandon Coleman is facing a $1.7 million bond right now, and it all comes after a Fox 8 report where they say they hid a camera outside the officer's home on multiple occasions while he was supposed to be at work and found that he wasn't. Skip Gallagher is an NOPD watchdog. He credits TV reporters for giving these cases life.
8: What happened here and what changed is the press, your channel, got a hold of this and started looking at this. And I think that is absolutely critical.
7: Crime in New Orleans is down, and the city's Black DA, Jason Williams, says he's trying to keep it that way. But recent state budget cuts could threaten that progress. Here's Williams via Fox 8.
9: When they've cut the amount of money I can pay prosecutors, when they've cut the number of courtrooms we can do this work, how can we hold on to it? We can have fewer cases coming into the system. And we can reduce murder cases by turning up the heat on all gun crimes.
7: Louisiana's Republican legislature has been seemingly targeting the majority Black city as of late, removing judges, an elected clerk of criminal court, and striking down financial assistance that was headed to the city. The Republican governor says he's just trying to get New Orleans to fall in line with the rest of the state. Detectives are looking at a Chicago funeral home where they discovered 50 decomposing bodies. State records show that Clark Morgan is the owner of the funeral home. NBC News spoke to a Black man who passes by that area frequently, and he says he knew something was off by the smell. Detectives say the Cook County Medical Examiner's Office is now working to identify the bodies and notify their families. Also in Chicago, the Police Oversight Board wants the public's input while they search for a new police superintendent. The Community Commission for Public Safety has set up 5 community listening sessions, with the first one scheduled August 17th at Malcolm X College. The deadline for the commission to submit its list of finalists to the mayor, Brandon Johnson, who's a Black man, is November the 12th. I'm Tammy Esbeck on your home for 24/7 News, the Black Information Network. Now here's your Washington Roundup.
2: President Trump has signed two executive orders aimed at further restricting birthright citizenship and ending what's known as birth tourism. Speaking from the Oval Office, Trump argued the 14th Amendment was intended for children of formerly enslaved people and said that interpretation is outdated. One order would limit birthright citizenship for children of foreign diplomats, people classified as alien enemies, and children born in U.S. territory. The second targets women who travel to the U.S. primarily to give birth. Immigrant advocates warn the orders could disproportionately affect Black and brown families, including communities with roots in Africa, Latin America, and the Caribbean. They also raise concerns for residents of U.S. territories such as Puerto Rico and the U.S. Virgin Islands, where questions about citizenship and constitutional rights have long been debated. The orders are expected to face immediate legal challenges. That's your Washington Roundup. I'm Morgan Wood, your White House correspondent on the Black Information Network.
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11: Born in Mississippi in 1931, James Earl Jones would become a powerful symbol of resilience and excellence. From the Great White Hope to voicing Darth Vader.
12: No, I am the father.
11: Jones' resonant voice and commanding presence helped him become one of the most distinguished actors of his generation. Crediting poetry and acting for helping him overcome a childhood stutter, his Broadway debut would come in 1957. Winning his first Tony Award in 1968, he would go on to join a select group of entertainers by also winning a Grammy, Emmy, and Oscar, or EGOT. His impact so powerful, the Court Theater on Broadway was renamed after him in 2022. Breaking barriers in Hollywood and theater at a time when opportunities for Black actors were limited.
13: Go through life worried if someone had liked you or not. You best make sure that they are doing right by you.
11: James Earl Jones' success and legacy are a source of inspiration and pride for the Black community. Rest in power, James Earl Jones.
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14: Millions of Americans are once again facing the consequences of delinquent student loan payments. According to data from the Federal Reserve Bank of New York, roughly 2.6 million federal student loan borrowers fell into default during the first quarter of 2026. Keep in mind, this is after 1 million borrowers defaulted at the

0: another credit crisis because all of those missed payments will show up on credit reports. Those late payments can hurt your chances of getting a loan to buy a home or a car, leasing an apartment, or even getting a job. And there's no relief in filing bankruptcy either, because unlike credit card balances or medical bills, a bankruptcy usually does not eliminate federal student loan debt. So if you are in repayment on a student loan, contact the lender right away and do everything you can to avoid a default. Money News at 24 and 54 minutes past each hour. I'm Nicole Deal on your home for Black News First, the Black Information Network.
1: I'm Misty Jordan with BIN News Now. Michigan's Democratic nominee for U.S. Senate says he hopes former President Obama will campaign for him. During an appearance on NBC's Meet the Press, Abdul El-Sayed said he spoke with Obama following his primary victory last week.
2: Obviously, his presence in here in Michigan would mean so much to the coalition that helped elect him. So I hope that we get to campaign together.
1: El-Sayed added he's grateful for his advice and that Obama knows the critical role Michigan will play in holding President Trump accountable. Iran has issued a list of demands they say must be met before the Strait of Hormuz is open. Head of Iran's Supreme National Security Council issued a statement Saturday calling for the U.S. to lift the blockade of its country and withdraw the American military from the region. And the murder trial of Dwayne Davis, the man accused of killing Tupac Shakur, is set to begin Monday in Las Vegas. Get BIN News Now on demand 24/7 on the iHeartRadio app.
3: Stevens on your home for Black News First, the Black Information Network. Here's your top headlines this hour. A Black South Florida woman was able to scream and make it outside of her home to get help after police say her brother, 36-year-old Ruben Altidore, used a machete to try and kill her in the bed while she slept next to her one-year-old daughter. Video obtained by NBC6 Television shows her covered in blood as she gets assistance from a neighbor. The baby was not hurt. Her condition is not clear now. It's also not known what led to the attack. The brother is locked up in the Broward County Jail. The condition is not known of a Black Dallas school police officer who was shot. The department says he was on duty and helping a motorist when somebody shot the officer. Details about what happened are still being determined. Meanwhile, the chief of the Dallas Police Department, African-American Daniel Como, speaking here to reporters.
4: One of the things that I can share with you right now, there is a possible suspect that is in custody right now. And like I said earlier, we're still trying to figure out everything that actually took place. But there is a possible suspect in custody right now. So.
3: A motive for the crime is not clear. The Black officer who was shot was taken to the hospital in critical condition. A young Black man seemed to have a promising football career ahead of him, but now that may be on hold. One of three suspects in a failed armored truck robbery in Houston this week is 17-year-old Aiden Basie, who is reportedly committed to playing football at Missouri State. Police say Basie and a 16-year-old are accused of trying to rob the truck guard who shot him, wounded both of them. Another person is charged with tampering with evidence. She reportedly dropped the wounded suspects at a nearby urgent care clinic, and then police say she paid somebody to clean the blood out of the getaway car. And if you've been listening to the BIN for a while, you know we often do stories about Black healthcare disparities, which continues to be a big concern around the country. Well, if you live or visit Houston and have a medical condition, it's a comfort to know, and especially so for those who live there, Houston hospitals, which have many Black doctors and nurses and staff, are among the best in the country. They are cementing their dominance in the state and national health rankings based on U.S. News and World Report, which has named Houston Methodist Hospital as the top hospital in the state for a 15th straight year. Across town, UTMD Anderson Cancer Center earned the nation's top cancer ranking for their 12th straight year. In all, Houston area hospitals took 7 of the top 10 spots statewide. This year, U.S. News put more weight on patient survival and avoiding complications while also considering what patients say about their care. For more stories of interest to the Black community, log on to BINnews.com. 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I'm Mike Stevens on your home for Black News First, the Black Information Network.
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7: I'm Big Sue on the Black Information Network. George Washington Carver, an agricultural scientist, inventor, and educator at Tuskegee University, sought to revitalize southern soil that had been stripped by cotton, a nitrogen-depleting crop. He developed a crop rotation method that alternated the cotton with legumes like peanuts that fixed nitrogen and other edible crops such as corn. This method increased the soil's productive capacity and also gave southern farmers another crop to produce and sell besides cotton, thus diversifying the market. In addition to crop rotation, Dr. Carver promoted the practice of using compost to reintroduce nutrients and add organic matter to the soil. He showed that using compost for soil revitalization increased its productivity by 100-fold compared with previous common methods. Using compost to build soil is a critical practice in organic farming and gardening today. And that's a fact. I'm Big Sue on the Black Information Network.
8: I'm Kevin Brown on your home for 24/7 News, the Black Information Network. It appears that the war of words in the race for mayor in Chicago, Illinois is underway, and it involves the exodus of high-profile leaders at Chicago City Hall. Incumbent Mayor Brandon Johnson reacted yesterday for the first time after his budget chief, Annette Guzman, stepped down to take care of her ailing mother.
9: They have stability. They have stability in me. Again, one person does not run the operation around here. It's a collection.
8: Guzman is one of many staffers to leave Johnson's administration in short order. Meanwhile, Secretary of State and candidate for mayor Alexei Chernilius says the resignation is something to be concerned about. He calls City Hall a revolving door. Multiple organizations in Spokane, Washington are providing critical food and supplies to residents affected by recent fires. Second Harvest is leading the effort with mobile markets distributing fresh produce to those in need. Partners INW is also mobilizing its resources, offering food, clothing, water, diapers, and hot meals at various locations. The Salvation Army will distribute Walmart gift cards to fire victims, and residents can seek assistance through local food banks listed on Second Harvest's website. Additional mobile market locations and times will be announced throughout the week to support those impacted by the fires. And now from the San Francisco Bay Area, Brothers and Sisters Barber Cosmo Academy in East Oakland purchased a neglected building with plans to open a new location. But legal disputes have stalled their efforts. The school accuses the previous owners of concealing environmental hazards, leading to financial difficulties. The property was foreclosed on, and the school filed a lawsuit alleging fraud and wrongful foreclosure. Both parties have conflicting claims regarding mispayments and environmental disclosures. The legal battle continues as Brothers and Sisters Beauty School seeks to establish its right to occupy the building. The FBI is offering a $10,000 reward for information leading to the arrest of suspects in a deadly gas station shooting last month on Chicago's South Side. The crime happened July 2nd in the 7600 block of South Halsted. Two people were killed, two others wounded. CPD video footage shows four suspects opening fire. FBI authorities say the shooters were all wearing dark clothing, and one had red and white gym shoes. Meanwhile, the FBI in California has joined the Santa Clara County Sheriff's Office in investigating a deadly mass shooting in unincorporated Morgan Hill, offering a $20,000 reward for information leading to those responsible. The shooting occurred during a pop-up birthday party that drew hundreds of people to a rural property, resulting in seven people being shot, one person pronounced dead at the scene. Deputies provided life-saving aid and are asking attendees to submit photos or videos for investigation. A recent study found that while the general pollution levels have decreased over a 16-year period, increases in wildfire smoke pollution are offsetting these gains and may be linked to negative outcomes for pregnant women and babies. The study, covering 64.5 million pregnancies in 48 states, revealed a significant rise in wildfire pollution rates, even in regions not typically associated with wildfires. Researchers highlighted the disproportionate impact of wildfire smoke on low-income rural areas with maternity care shortages, and noted that the potential risk of preterm birth and low birth weight is associated with exposure. I'm Kevin Brown, and you're home for Black News First, the Black Info.

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2: Remember how the 14-year-old version of yourself felt? 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Nu metal videos are on MTV. 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your band, and your entire social life. Dear Young Rocker, you're not alone. You lived through it. You're living through it now. You got this, kid.
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8: BIN News this hour. I'm Terry McCready. President Trump is signing new executive orders to restrict birthright citizenship and ban birth tourism. Speaking from the Oval Office yesterday, Trump said the 14th Amendment applies to children of slaves, and that notion is long outdated.
9: Wealthy people are building businesses around birthright citizenship. That's not the way it's supposed to work. It's a disgrace. They're buying their way in. And we're not going to let it happen.
8: The order restricts birthright citizenship involving children of foreign diplomatic staff, children of people classified as alien enemies, and children born in U.S. territories. The other order bans citizenship to children born of mothers who entered the U.S. for the sole purpose of having a child here. Both orders will no doubt be challenged after the Supreme Court already struck down Trump's attempt to end automatic birthright citizenship to children of non-citizens. A federal judge confirming Haitian migrants in the U.S. have lost their temporary protected status. The Supreme Court ruling earlier this summer, the Trump administration could eliminate the designation. Ville Dorsenville, a TPS holder who operates the Haitian Support Center in Springfield, Ohio, talking about the impact on families.
10: I used to know a U.S. where human dignity was valued, justice was valued, but it's no longer this.
8: U.S. District Judge Ana Reyes acknowledging the Supreme Court reversed her February decision, pausing the administration's decision ending TPS for more than 300,000 Haitians. The high court ruling along ideological lines, allowing the administration to proceed revocation of TPS for Haitian and Syrian migrants. The administration is also seeking to roll back temporary status for more than a million people from dozens of other countries. The Department of Homeland Security officially terminated created TPS for Haitians on July 27th. The Obama administration granted Haitians TPS in 2010 after an earthquake on the Caribbean island. The black businessman from the Windy City, known for food and gas giveaways, is re-entering the race for mayor. Willie Wilson says he's running for a fourth time because he doesn't like the condition of the city. His campaign platform focuses on high taxes, crime, and education. Wilson says Mayor Brandon Johnson is more loyal to the Chicago Teachers Union than he is to the average resident. He also said the mayor's recent rapid loss of key cabinet members is a red flag. Maryland's Black Democratic Senator Angela Alsobrooks is introducing legislation that would exempt school supplies from President Trump's tariffs. The proposal would remove tariffs on items such as backpacks, notebooks, pencils, crayons, and lunchboxes in an effort to lower back-to-school costs. Alsobrooks says the bill is designed to ease the financial burden on families, teachers, and schools, while emphasizing that tariffs can still be used strategically in certain cases. The legislation has support from several Senate Democrats and is expected to be referred to the Senate Finance Committee. Stay informed, stay connected, and subscribe. Follow VIN News This Hour wherever you get your podcasts. I'm Terry McCree for the Black Information Network.
5: Here's what's trending this hour. A WNBA Chicago Sky player seems to imply that race played a part after she was ejected for a hard foul against the Indiana Fever, Sophie Cunningham. And the Powerball jackpot is now worth over $900 million. Nobody matched all six numbers in Saturday night's drawing, so the grand prize rolls over to an estimated $905 million. The next Powerball drawing is Monday. I'm Misty Jordan, and that's what's trending.
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11: Thousands of students have descended on the Mecca, Howard University, to move into their residence halls ahead of the start of the fall semester. Interim HU President Wayne Frederick was on hand to welcome new students as they arrived on campus. The move-in comes after the university reversed course for about 200 incoming freshmen who were previously de-enrolled for reportedly missing a tuition payment deadline. Those students have now been reinstated and are able to begin classes at Howard. Meanwhile, other students impacted by the enrollment decision have been offered opportunities to continue their educations at institutions, including fellow DC HBCU, the University of District of Columbia, and schools within the University of Maryland system. With the latest in HBCU news, I'm Morgan Wood on the Black Information Network, VINnews.com, your home for Black news first.
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2: The opinions, beliefs, and viewpoints expressed in this commentary are those of the author and do not necessarily represent those of BIN and its founding partners and employees. Now it's time to bring the funk with Roland S. Martin.
3: When history is recorded, I can guarantee you that when they are talking about MAGA Republicans in the House and Senate in 2025, 2026, 2027, 2028, there will be no profiles in courage. Here you have Trump trying to make his personal attorney, the Attorney General of the United States, the top law enforcement official in America. And you have Republicans Tom Tillis of North Carolina and John Cornyn of Texas who fall for the okey-doke. They so-called demanded that Todd Blanche sign a statement saying he was not going to reconstitute this $1.8 billion Trump slush fund to give money to the thugs on January 6th. Then they wanted assurances that he was going to redo his agreement that gives Donald Trump and his thuggish, corrupt sons a free reign and not being investigated by the IRS. And they go before the committee, the Senate Judiciary Committee, and say, oh, we have a deal. We're fine. We're now going to vote for him out of committee. Are you serious? Trump opposed Cornyn in his primary. He lost. He opposed Tillis. Tillis chose not to even seek re-election. If there was any moment for Republicans to get some guts, this was it. Tillis, Cornyn, Louisiana Senator John Kennedy, who Trump opposed, who lost his primary, they could shut down the Trump agenda, but they'd rather kiss his butt. All of them are weak. I'm Roland Martin of the Black Information Network.
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2: You're home for 24/7 news. The Black Information Network. U.S. taxpayers are expected to foot a nearly $2 billion bill to keep the National Guard deployed in Washington, D.C. through the end of President Trump's term. The deployment is being funded by the Department of Defense, meaning the cost is being covered through the federal budget. The Justice Department tells Congress the mission is costing about $55 million a month. At that pace, the deployment will cost roughly $700 million through the end of next month and another $1.4 billion projected through January 2029. More than 4,600 National Guard members are currently deployed in the nation's capital, making Washington, D.C. the only U.S. city with a large, long-term National Guard deployment after similar missions in cities including Los Angeles, Chicago, and Portland ended earlier this year. Meanwhile, Maryland Governor Wes Moore joined Baltimore Mayor Brandon Scott, city officials, and law enforcement partners for National Night Out events in Baltimore on Tuesday. Mayor Scott says National Night Out provides an opportunity to build on relationships that are helping to reduce violence in city neighborhoods.
6: We're going to work in every neighborhood every day to deal with violence, no matter who's perpetrating it, no matter where they are. I don't care if it's in Park Heights, in Federal Hill, or down the hill. Homicides are down an additional 25% this year, and non-fatal shootings are down an additional 16% this year. But it's not just there, because some folks will have you thinking that it's just homicides and shootings. But as I often say, women lie, men lie, numbers don't. Robberies are down 24%. Auto thefts are down 35%. Carjackings are down 15%.
2: Governor Moore says Maryland is delivering historic drops in violence because the state is rejecting the false choice between supporting law enforcement and building stronger communities. He says National Night Out is proof of what can happen when law enforcement and the communities they serve unite to build trust. Meanwhile, Maryland Republicans are expected to file a lawsuit challenging a proposed constitutional amendment on redistricting approved by the Maryland General Assembly during this week's special session. After lawmakers voted to put the measure before voters, Maryland Senate Minority Leader Steve Hershey said Republicans plan to take legal action as soon as possible. The amendment passed by the Democratic-controlled General Assembly would change the process for drawing congressional district maps. It would need approval from voters in November before taking effect. This comes as Governor Wes Moore says Maryland cannot wait for national redistricting reform, accusing Republicans of trying to weaken voting rights. He says the state must act to prevent what he calls political redlining and protect decades of progress. Now here's your Washington Roundup.
7: The Senate Homeland Security and Governmental Affairs Committee will vote Thursday on whether to hold Dr. Anthony Fauci in contempt. The vote comes after the former White House health advisor invoked the Fifth Amendment more than 100 times in a hearing last week about the COVID-19 pandemic. Fauci refused to answer questions, saying he thinks the committee chair and Republican Senator Rand Paul wants to see him behind bars and is obsessed with him.
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7: Illinois Secretary of State Alexei Janulius is joining the crowded Chicago mayor's race.
5: Happens here.
8: Two Louisiana judges on the Orleans Parish Criminal Court are warning about possible delayed justice after a state Supreme Court decision eliminating three judgeships from the bench.
4: Black America's only 24/7 newsroom.
9: In Houston, Texas, black rapper Cartel Bow recently appeared in court facing a felony kidnapping charge.
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9: Workers across the country in multiple industries are receiving what's known as peanut butter raises. To sum it up, it basically means a pay raise that is spread evenly across the workforce, regardless of a person's individual performance. The idea is to spread the budget evenly, kind of like spreading peanut butter evenly across a piece of bread. According to a recent pay scale survey, about 36% of U.S. employers used this approach in 2026. These raises may appear to be fair on paper, but they are creating problems in the workplace. Compensation experts say high-performing employees often feel their extra effort is going unnoticed when they receive the same raise as lower-performing coworkers. As a result, motivation can decline and morale can suffer. The impact is showing up in retention numbers. About 25% of employers say they are losing talented employees because pay increases are not keeping up with performance or employee expectations. Money News at 24 and 54 minutes past each hour. I'm Nicole Deal on your home for Black News First, the Black Information Network.
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2: For 24/7 news, the Black Information Network. Severe thunderstorms are threatening millions across the Midwest and East Coast, bringing the risk of heavy rain and flash flooding. Major cities, including Chicago, St. Louis, Kansas City, and Washington, D.C., are expected to be impacted. A level 2 out of 4 flash flood risk is in place across much of the region. Forecasts call for up to 2 inches of rain through Thursday, with some areas possibly seeing 3 inches. The Fox Forecast Center says peak rainfall rates could reach 1 to 2 inches per hour. Officials are urging residents to avoid driving through flooded roads, stay indoors during severe storms, and have multiple ways to receive weather alerts. Remember, turn around, don't drown. Just a few inches of fast-moving water can sweep away a vehicle. Stay safe. Meanwhile, former New York City Mayor Eric Adams is facing pushback in the Midwest over his support for a proposed AI data center in Wisconsin.
10: My name is Eric Adams.
2: Adams, who has worked as a business consultant since leaving City Hall in New York, recently spoke in favor of the project as communities continue debating the rapid expansion of data centers nationwide. Supporters point to job creation and economic investment, but opponents raise concerns about increased energy use, water consumption, and environmental impacts. This matters for Black communities, which have historically faced a disproportionate share of industrial pollution and infrastructure burdens. As more AI facilities are built, residents are pushing for transparency around where these projects are located and who truly benefits from them. This comes as a new report is raising concerns about the state of progress for Black Americans. The National Urban League's 2026 State of Black America report says recent policy changes are creating setbacks in areas including civil rights enforcement, voting access, and economic opportunity. The organization says rollbacks of diversity programs and protections could have a lasting impact on Black communities. Leaders with the Urban League are calling for continued advocacy, legal action, and investment to protect gains made over generations. I'm Morgan Wood on your home for 24/7 News, the Black Information Network. 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
11: In addition to the estimated 23 million Americans who have diabetes, the Centers for Disease Control and Prevention says 57 million more have pre-diabetes, a condition that indicates that you are at risk for developing diabetes. Fortunately, you can take steps to prevent or delay developing the disease. 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I'm Mike Island on the Black Information Network.
12: I'm Uptown Angela on the Black Information Network. In 1895, Mary Fields, also known as Stagecoach Mary, became the first African-American woman to become a U.S. Postal Service Star Route Carrier. She was hired because she was the fastest at hitching a team of six horses. She drove her around with horses and a mule named Moses. Born a slave in 1832 in Tennessee, Mary had a reputation for wearing men's clothes, smoking, drinking, and shooting guns. Before becoming a mail carrier, she worked for 10 years at a convent, but her lifestyle led her to being kicked out of the mission. As a star carrier in Cascade, Montana, her job was to protect the mail on her route from thieves and bandits and to deliver mail. She was the only second woman in the United States and the first African-American woman to serve in that role. When she died in December 1914, she had one of the largest funerals ever in Cascade. And that's a fact. I'm Uptown Angela on the Black Information Network.
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2: I'm Misty Jordan with BIN News Now. Officials are investigating after a Delta flight bound for Orlando was forced to make an emergency landing in Atlanta. Delta flight 2204 departed Hartsfield-Jackson Atlanta International Airport Saturday with about 200 passengers and six crew members before fumes were reported on the flight deck. Delta says everyone was evacuated. Rounds of severe storms are set to bear down on millions across the Midwest and Great Lakes this week. Starting Monday, a severe storm threat is covering major cities like Chicago, Detroit, Cleveland, and Pittsburgh. And the Powerball jackpot is now worth an estimated $905 million. Nobody matched all six numbers in Saturday's drawing. The next Powerball drawing is Monday. 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
13: I'm Vanessa Tyler on the Black Information Network, your home for Black news first. Here's what's happening. More than 50 rotting bodies in various stages of decomposition were found in a Chicago funeral home that had just had its license snatched. Officials are now trying to find out who was who and reach out to the mostly Black families who used the Chicago Chapel Funeral Home located on the South Side. People who got a whiff knew something was wrong.
14: Every time I come through here, I smell a foul smell in the air. And I was wondering what that smell was.
13: The funky smell and horror for this widow. She planned her husband's funeral there. When people showed up for the wake, the funeral home on East 95th was surrounded by cops and officials removing bodies.
15: But there was no one. Then they called the people. They were answering the phone. They were saying that the police got everything surrounded. We couldn't do nothing. So we was sitting away for his body. Never. The funeral was tomorrow, so there ain't gonna be no funeral tomorrow.
13: State investigators say some of the bodies were unrefrigerated as authorities reach out to loved ones. A Black grandmother is a multimillionaire, but certainly not in the way the California woman wanted. Sylvia Johnson sued on behalf of the estate of her granddaughter, Sophia Mason. The 8-year-old died at the hands of her own mother. The child found in a bathtub locked in a bathroom back in 2022. The grandmother sued because she says child protection didn't do their job after numerous complaints. The county's board of supervisors agreed to a $12 million settlement after an investigation investigation revealed systemic failures within the Department of Children and Family Services. There is no more protection from deportation for Black Haitians. TPS is over, and many of the hundreds of thousands living here are bracing for when ICE could pop up. Already, they lost the ability to work legally in the United States, and many living here for decades fear what they will be returning to. Many say what the Trump administration is doing is cold-hearted.
16: A little compassion for a great country like the United States would really take, will do a lot, but that's not what the Haitians are seeing. So it's painful to deal with.
13: For now, some Haitians are being fitted with ankle monitors so they can be tracked. Reportedly, ICE is delaying immediate arrests for those who had legal TPS status. Before, just everyone reported celebrity gossip. The entertainment shows, Wendy Williams or Tasha Kay. There was Flo Anthony. She was an icon. She got exclusives, especially on Black celebrities. No one could break a story like her. Flo Anthony, the trailblazing journalist, passed away. The announcement coming from her husband's publicist. Anyone who knew her knows she was with former boxer Michael Spinks forever, although they just tied the knot officially in January. The legendary Flo Anthony lost her battle with cancer. She was 74. I'm Vanessa Tyler on the Black Information Network, your home for Black News.

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3: I'm Misty Jordan with the Black Information Network. The Virginia Department of Health is asking families to talk to their health care providers about vaccinations ahead of the upcoming school year. The health department says vaccination requirements have not changed and vaccines are still the best way to protect the health of students and the surrounding community.
4: And so our goal here is always to try and figure out how do we help kids be safe so they can do things all year long with their friends, with their families, and not have to worry about it.
3: Officials also say the need for immunizations has increased due to the outbreak of measles in Central Virginia. More information about vaccinations is available on the State Health Department's website. A Virginia doctor is making history as the first Black woman to be named director of VCU's Massey's Comprehensive Cancer Center. Dr. Monica Baskin was named director earlier this week. She explains why she feels her role is important to the Black community.
5: I do think that there are some people who are coming for care that don't often see someone that has a shared background as theirs. And so they may feel a little bit more of a comfort that here's someone that may know my experience without me having to tell them every single thing.
3: Dr. Baskin is the first woman of color to hold the position at the center. Baskin will oversee hundreds of scientists and investigators who work in cancer and research prevention. Now to the Carolinas. A Morrisville police officer is accused of illegally using the license plate reader system. Elizabeth Ann Snowman was arrested this week for a count of accessing computers, which led to her firing. The police chief said Snowman reportedly used the system more than 30 times to track her boyfriend's ex-wife. And she's not the only officer accused of doing it.
6: We're looking at 10. Of the 10, three look like they could be problematic. Moving forward, what we're doing on this is in addition to what's in there, they're also going to have to attach a case number to this to give it a little more bite.
3: The police chief said they're working on better protections for the Flock system and how and when officers access it. New protests at the state legislature are putting North Carolina's hemp bill on hold. Hundreds of protesters packed the General Assembly Tuesday, urging House lawmakers to reject a proposal that would ban most intoxicating hemp drinks, gummies, and other THC products. By the end of the day, House leaders pulled the bill from consideration and instead announced a study committee to rework legislation.
7: Intoxicating substances sold in brightly colored packages, often designed to look exactly like popular candy. But anyone whose business depends on selling these products should not be in business.
3: Lawmakers from both parties say there's broad support for setting a minimum age to buy hemp products. And the Miss USA organization has dethroned Miss North Carolina, apparently after some of her old tweets resurfaced. Brittany Boltonhouse was crowned Miss North Carolina in June and was set to appear at the Miss USA pageant later this month. Wednesday, the organization said Boltonhouse was stepping down as Miss North Carolina because of racist comments. Runner-up, Myla Haley, a Black woman, will assume the crown of Miss North Carolina at the upcoming pageant in Miami. I'm Misty Jordan on your home for Black News First, the Black Information Network.
8: 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More than 200,000 Black soldiers fought in the Civil War, many for a freedom they have never known. 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To learn more about the African American Civil War Museum, visit binnews.com/history. I'm Morgan Wood, and my history lives here.
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9: Most people know about Restaurant Week, but not everyone knows there's a Black Restaurant Week born in Houston, Texas in 2016 and is now spreading to cities across the country. It's more than just menus. It's a movement.
10: And so we really want to create something that was more all-inclusive to the creative things we were seeing happening in the food scene.
9: That's one of the three founders, Fallon Farrell.
10: As we've grown through the years, we've literally watched businesses start off as like a pop-up food tent and now having like two or three locations.
9: From soul food kitchens to hidden gem caterers, Black Restaurant Week shines a light where it's long been missing. It's helped generate tens of millions of dollars for Black-owned businesses, keeping legacies alive and creating new ones. And it's part of Black history still being written every time a diner takes that first bite. I'm Esther Dillard for the Black Information Network.
0: Golf became one of the youngest American female players to win a major at the age of 19. However, tennis icon Serena Williams holds the distinction of being the youngest female player to date. She won her first U.S. Open at the age of 17. I'm Morgan Wood, and that's another BIN fun fact.
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1: It's on the Black Information Network.
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12: We do not need to have a march on Washington. We need a march in the states to change Washington.
1: Yes. Is telling our story.
13: BIN News this hour. I'm Terry McCready. President Trump is signing new executive orders to restrict birthright citizenship and ban birth tourism. Speaking from the Oval Office yesterday, Trump said the 14th Amendment applies to children of slaves, and that notion is long outdated.
14: Wealthy people are building businesses around birthright citizenship. That's not the way it's supposed to work. It's a disgrace. They're buying their way in. And we're not going to let it happen.
13: The order restricts birthright citizenship involving children of foreign diplomatic staff, children of people classified as alien enemies, and children born in U.S. territories. The other order bans citizenship to children born of mothers who entered the U.S. for the sole purpose of having a child here. Both orders will no doubt be challenged after the Supreme Court already struck down Trump's attempt to end automatic birthright citizenship to children of non-citizens. A federal judge confirming Haitian migrants in the U.S. have lost their temporary protected status. The Supreme Court ruling earlier this summer, the Trump administration could eliminate the designation. Ville Dorsenville, a TPS holder who operates the Haitian Support Center in Springfield, Ohio, talking about the impact on families.
15: I used to know U.S. where human dignity was valued, justice was valued, but it's no longer this.
13: U.S. District Judge Ana Reyes acknowledging the Supreme Court reversed her February decision, pausing the administration's decision ending TPS for more than 300,000 Haitians. The high court ruling along ideological lines, allowing the administration to proceed revocation of TPS for Haitian and Syrian migrants. The administration is also seeking to roll back temporary status for more than a million people from dozens of other countries. The Department of Homeland Security officially terminated TPS for Haitians on July 27th. The Obama administration granted Haitians TPS in 2010 after

0: Brooks is introducing legislation that would exempt school supplies from President Trump's tariffs. The proposal would remove tariffs on items such as backpacks, notebooks, pencils, crayons, and lunchboxes in an effort to lower back-to-school costs. Also, Brooks says the bill is designed to ease the financial burden on families, teachers, and schools, while emphasizing that tariffs can still be used strategically in certain cases. The legislation has support from several Senate Democrats and is expected to be referred to the Senate Finance Committee. Stay informed, stay connected, and subscribe. 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
1: Here's what's trending this hour. U.S. efforts to end the war with Iran are facing new setbacks. Saturday, a list of demands issued say the demands must be met before the Strait of Hormuz is open. The head of Iran's Supreme National Security Council issued a statement calling for the U.S. to lift its blockade of the country and withdraw the American military from the region. Israeli formally rejected President Trump's Gaza Board of Peace plan. I'm Misty Jordan, and that's what's trending.
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3: Coco Gauff is speaking out on a controversial new policy in tennis. The two-time Grand Slam champion says she understands the importance of fairness in women's sports, but she's raising concerns about how mandatory gene testing could be used to target or stigmatize transgender athletes. The WTA's new policy requires testing ahead of the 2028 Olympics, sparking debate across the sport. Meanwhile, in the NBA, a key Wizards player is pressing pause on contract talks. ESPN reports Anthony Davis and Washington have mutually agreed to wait until after the season begins before discussing a potential extension. The sides want to evaluate the team's first 20 or so games before making a long-term commitment. Davis, a 10-time All-Star, became eligible Thursday for a contract extension worth up to $275 million. And in football news, the Detroit Lions are making a major investment in their star running back. Jahmyr Gibbs has agreed to a 3-year contract extension with Detroit worth nearly $76 million, including more than $51 million guaranteed. The deal makes Gibbs the highest paid running back in NFL history. With the latest in sports, I'm Morgan Wood on the Black Information Network, your home for Black News First.
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5: Your home for 24/7 news, the Black Information Network. Louisiana is emerging as one of the louder voices pushing Todd Blanche toward confirmation as the next U.S. Attorney General. Senator Bill Cassidy took to the Senate floor Friday to announce his support, giving Blanche what may be a clear path to the job.
6: This is not a referendum on President Trump. It is a decision regarding Mr. Blanche in very specific circumstances. All considered, I will vote for Mr. Blanche.
5: Cassidy's announcement came after Republican Senators Lisa Murkowski and Susan Collins both said they would vote no. With Senator Mitch McConnell out of the Senate indefinitely, a third GOP no vote would have blocked Blanche from the job. The Senate could put Blanche's nomination to a vote ahead of the 5-week August recess. Blanche was named acting attorney general by President Trump after firing Pam Bondi. In New Orleans, a fight over homeless services has become a fight over money. Governor Jeff Landry's administration wants to take over $50 million in federal funding currently managed by Unity of Greater New Orleans. It plans to shift from permanent housing toward treatment and a new large shelter. Advocates warn the move could put 2,600 people back on the street. He's secured a real, if small, win against President Trump's tariffs, and he's not backing off.
7: These are not normal times. This is not a normal president. And everyday people, as a result of that, are struggling to buy groceries, struggling to buy gas, struggling to buy their kids back-to-school supplies. They are the ones who are suffering the consequences of his reckless tariffs regime.
5: Warnock says he negotiated new limits on the president's tariff authority this week. A new report from his office finds Georgia families are paying more than $130 per child for just school supplies. Meantime, the state of Georgia has a real stake in President Trump's new mining push. The state is one of only two in the U.S. producing rare earth minerals, with new exploration now underway in Atlanta at a site with some of the highest grade samples in the country. President Trump spoke at a mining industry roundtable at the State Department Friday.
8: We're rebuilding the national defense stockpile and investing more than $12 billion in a brand new strategic mineral reserve And we're protecting American workers with historic tariffs on foreign copper, aluminum, steel.
5: Trump announced more.

0: than $180 million in mining grants, including $100 million for the nation's mining schools. Georgia Tech already has a piece of that push after winning a federal critical minerals award back in June. Atlanta Public Schools want to close 16 campuses, citing falling enrollment, but an Atlanta News First investigation found the plan concentrates closures in Black lower-income neighborhoods, including F.L. Stanton Elementary, in a community that's 73% Black. Education equity advocate Sherry Williams, who is Black, spoke to Atlanta News First.
1: Atlanta Public Schools should not be a district where you got the north side of I-20 has one standard and quality and the south side of I-20 has another, because kids are kids.
0: Advocates say the district is failing the same students it's meant to serve, and they're pushing the school board to reverse course. I'm Esther Dillard on your home for Black News First, the Black Information Network.
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2: Rapper Cameron is calling out members of Cardi B's team over what he says was a broken promise. During a segment on his It Is What It Is podcast, the rapper claimed Cardi's representatives asked him to record a verse for her album, Am I the Drama, in exchange for the Grammy winner appearing on his podcast. Cameron says he submitted the verse, but it never made the album, and Cardi has yet to appear on his show. He says he doesn't blame Cardi directly, adding that people around her may have made promises without her knowledge. Elsewhere in entertainment, Rihanna fans may have something to finally celebrate. A$AP Rocky says the superstar is back in the studio making new music. During an interview with the Jason Lee Show, Rocky shut down rumors that family life was keeping Rihanna away from recording, saying she's been hard at work. Rihanna's last studio album, Anti, was released in 2016, though she's dropped a handful of songs and soundtrack contributions in the years since. With the latest in entertainment news, I'm Morgan Wood on the Black Information Network, BINnews.com, your home for Black news first.
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album, he was accepting submissions of songs. Enter Brother Number Two. Brother Number Two submits a song for Brother Number One's album, but Brother Number One says, uh-uh, that's trash. So

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3: 24/7 News, the Black Information Network. Here's what's happening in your region right now. Louisiana State Police arrested an NOPD officer and charged him with 325 counts.

0: counts of filing false public records, 23 counts of payroll fraud, malfeasance in office, and theft. Senior police officer Brandon Coleman is facing a $1.7 million bond right now, and it all comes after a Fox 8 report where they say they hid a camera outside the officer's home on multiple occasions while he was supposed to be at work and found that he wasn't. Skip Gallagher is an NOPD watchdog. He credits TV reporters for giving these cases life.
1: What happened here and what changed is the press. Your channel got a hold of this and started looking at this. And I think that is absolutely critical.
0: Crime in New Orleans is down, and the city's black DA, Jason Williams, says he's trying to keep it that way. But recent state budget cuts could threaten that progress. Here's Williams via Fox 8.
2: When they've cut the amount of money I can pay prosecutors, when they've cut the number of courtrooms we can do this work, how can we hold on to it? We can have fewer cases coming into the system. And we can reduce murder cases by turning up the heat on all gun crimes.
0: Louisiana's Republican legislature has been seemingly targeting the majority black city as of late, removing judges and elected clerk of criminal court and striking down financial assistance that was headed to the city. The Republican governor says he's just trying to get New Orleans to fall in line with the rest of the state. Detectives are looking at a Chicago funeral home where they discovered 50 decomposing bodies. State records show that Clark Morgan is the owner of the funeral home. NBC News spoke to a black man who passes by that area frequently, and he says he knew something was off by the smell. Detectives say the Cook County Medical Examiner's Office is now working to identify the bodies and notify their families. Also in Chicago, the Police Oversight Board wants the public's input while they search for a new police superintendent. The Community Commission for Public Safety has set up 5 community listening sessions, with the first one scheduled August 17th at Malcolm X College. The deadline for the commission to submit its list of finalists to the mayor, Brandon Johnson, who's a black man, is November the 12th. I'm Tammy Esbeck on your home for 24/7 News, the Black Information Network. 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
3: President Trump has signed 2 executive orders aimed at further restricting birthright citizenship and ending what's known as birth tourism. Speaking from the Oval Office, Trump argued the 14th Amendment was intended for children of formerly enslaved people and said that interpretation is outdated. One order would limit birthright citizenship for children of foreign diplomats, people classified as alien enemies, and children born in U.S. territory. The second targets women who travel to the U.S. primarily to give birth. Immigrant advocates warn the orders could disproportionately affect black and brown families, including communities with roots in Africa, Latin America, and the Caribbean. They also raise concerns for residents of U.S. territories such as Puerto Rico and the U.S. Virgin Islands, where questions about citizenship and constitutional rights have long been debated. The orders are expected to face immediate legal challenges. That's your Washington Roundup. I'm Morgan Wood, your White House correspondent on the Black Information Network.
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5: On August 7th, 1948, Alice Coachman made history as the first black woman to win an Olympic gold medal. Her victory in the high jump at the London Olympic Summer Games cemented her legacy as a trailblazer in sports and beyond. Coachman was born in Albany, Georgia in 1923 and grew up in the segregated South, where opportunities for black athletes, particularly women, were scarce. Despite these challenges, her determination was undeniable. She trained barefoot on dirt roads with homemade equipment, proving that passion can overcome the biggest obstacles. At the 1948 Olympics, Coachman's high jump cleared the bar at 5'6" 1/8", and she became the first black woman to win a gold medal. Beyond the track, Coachman became a role model and advocate for young athletes, encouraging them to pursue their dreams regardless of any barriers along the way. As we celebrate all of our country's gold medal winners, let's also take a moment to remember Alice Coachman, the first black woman to win an Olympic gold medal. This is Bree Wood for the Black Information Network.
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7: When it comes to financial literacy and building wealth in underserved communities, Margaret Onadu, who is black, is one of the most influential voices in the conversation, particularly through housing, entrepreneurship, and access to capital. The former Goldman Sachs executive built a reputation by directing billions of dollars into affordable housing, community development projects, small businesses, and minority-owned financial institutions. She also helped develop initiatives to help close wealth gaps and increase economic opportunities for Black families and entrepreneurs. What's drawing attention to Anadu's work right now is the growing popularity of impact investing. That's when investors look for ways to earn a return on their investments while also supporting projects that create positive change in communities. Supporters say these investments are helping Black-owned businesses secure capital and helping Black families build generational wealth. Money news at 24 and 54 minutes past each hour. I'm Nicole Deal on your home for Black News First, the Black Information Network.
3: Misty Jordan with BIN News. Now, Michigan's Democratic nominee for U.S. Senate says he hopes former President Obama will campaign for him. During an appearance on NBC's Meet the Press, Abdul El-Sayed said he spoke with Obama following his primary victory last week.
8: Obviously, his presence here in Michigan would mean so much to the coalition that helped elect him. So I hope that we get to campaign together.
3: El-Sayed added he's grateful for his advice and that Obama knows the critical role Michigan will play in holding President Trump accountable. Iran has issued a list of demands they say must be met before the Strait of Hormuz is open. Head of Iran's Supreme National Security Council issued a statement Saturday calling for the U.S. to lift the blockade of its country and withdraw the American military from the region. And the murder trial of Dwayne Davis, the man accused of killing Tupac Shakur, is set to begin Monday in Las Vegas. Hit BIN News now on demand 24/7 on the iHeartRadio app.
9: Stevens on your home for Black News First, the Black Information Network. Here's your top headlines this hour. A Black South Florida woman was able to scream and make it outside of her home to get help after police say her brother, 36-year-old Ruben Altidore, used a machete to try and kill her in the bed while she slept next to her one-year-old daughter. Video obtained by NBC6 Television shows her covered in blood as she gets assistance from a neighbor. The baby was not hurt. Her condition is not clear now. It's also not known what led to the attack. The brother is locked up in the Broward County Jail. The condition is not known of a Black Dallas school police officer who was shot. The department says he was on duty and helping a motorist when somebody shot the officer. Details about what happened are still being determined. Meanwhile, the chief of the Dallas Police Department, African-American Daniel Como, speaking here to reporters.
10: One of the things that I can share with you right now, there is a possible suspect that is in custody right now. And like I said earlier, we're still trying to figure out everything that actually took place. But there is a possible suspect in custody right now. So.
9: A motive for the crime is not clear. The Black officer who was shot was taken to the hospital in critical condition. A young Black man seemed to have a promising football career ahead of him, but now that may be on hold. One of three suspects in a failed armored truck robbery in Houston this week is 17-year-old Aiden Basie, who is reportedly committed to playing football at Missouri State. Police say Basie and a 16-year-old are accused of trying to rob the truck guard who shot and wounded both of them. Another person is charged with tampering with evidence. She reportedly dropped the wounded suspects at a nearby urgent care clinic, and then police say she paid somebody to clean the blood out of the getaway car. And if you've been listening to the BIN for a while, you know we often do stories about Black healthcare disparities, which continues to be a big concern around the country. Well, if you live or visit Houston and have a medical condition, it's a comfort to know, and especially so for those who live there, Houston hospitals, which have many Black doctors and nurses and staff, are among the best in the country. They are cementing their dominance in the state and national health rankings based on U.S. News and World Report, which has named Houston Methodist Hospital as the top hospital in the state for a 15th straight year. Across town, UTMD Anderson Cancer Center earned the nation's top cancer ranking for their 12th straight year. In all, Houston area hospitals took 7 of the top 10 spots statewide. This year, U.S. News put more weight on patient survival and avoiding complications while also considering what patients say about their care. For more stories of interest to the Black community, log on to BINnews.com. You can also check us out on all social media platforms. I'm Mike Stevens on your home for Black News First, the Black Information Network.
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7: In 2019, marine scientists discovered the remains of the Clotilda at the bottom of Alabama's Mobile River. The Clotilda is believed to be the last known intact U.S. slave ship. In 1860, the Clotilda smuggled 110 Africans to Alabama, decades after the importation of slaves was outlawed in the United States. To hide the crime, the ship's captain, William Foster, burned and sunk the ship. Surviving ancestors of that final harrowing journey went on to establish Africatown, which still exists today. In her best-selling book, Barracoon, released in 2018, Zora Neale Hurston tells the story of Cudjoe Lewis, the last enslaved African on the Clotilda. The book details Lewis's experiences aboard the slave ship and his role in founding Africatown. Lewis died in 1935 at the age of 94. Africatown and the Clotilda are an intricate part of the national conversation about reparations, highlighting the lasting legacy of this dark chapter in American history. I'm Andrea Coleman on the Black Information Network.
11: I'm Kevin Brown on your home for 24/7 News, the Black Information Network. Here's what's happening right now. Illinois House Speaker Emmanuel Chris Welch says he's never committed to providing Chicago Public Schools $150 million in state funding. Correspondent Perry Williams has more.
12: Welch says he made a general statement of supporting money for schools statewide. Matthew Luskin with the Chicago Teachers Union remains optimistic.
13: But I think the Speaker of the House is an intelligent man. I think he sees the news out here. He understands the scrutiny that's going on around the school budget.
12: Chicago Public Schools officials warn that if they don't get additional funds, they could face mid-year budget cuts. Teachers are scheduled to return to the classrooms on August 17th, and students will arrive on August 24th. I'm Perry Williams.
11: Earth, Wind, and Fire postponed their concert with Lionel Richie at San Francisco's Chase Center due to a band member's medical emergency. The show will be rescheduled with a new date to be announced, and ticket holders can keep their tickets or request refunds. This comes after Lionel Richie faced a health issue during the tour's opening night in June. Seattle police raided a vacant building in the University District that had been taken over by squatters. Correspondent Brad Ford reports.
14: Police were tipped when the building's owners found the people living inside. They had reconnected power and installed a surveillance system. 14 people were living in the building. 5 people were arrested on previous warrants. Police seized 4 rifles, ammunition, several magazines for guns, drugs, and cash. They also captured 4 adult dogs and 4 puppies that were taken to the Seattle Animal Shelter. I'm Brad Ford.
11: The Chicago Police Oversight Board wants the public to sound off at a public meeting concerning the search for a new police superintendent. The Community Commission for Public Safety has set up 5 community listening sessions. The first one is scheduled August 17th at Malcolm X College, followed by another August 25th at Kennedy High School on West 56th Street. The third meeting is August 27th at Morgan Park High School, and the fourth is on September 2nd at DePaul College Prep, located at 3300 North Campbell Avenue. The final session is virtual and is September 10th. The deadline for the commission to submit its list to finalists to Mayor Brandon Johnson is November 12th. The new owners of the former Fantasy Studios building in West Berkeley aim to attract tech companies that grow out of UC Berkeley, while also supporting independent filmmakers who currently occupy the space. Tenants are optimistic about the new ownership's potential to enhance the ecosystem of creatives in the building, which was previously viewed with distrust under the prior owner. The property, known for its rich history in music and film production, holds a mix of uses, including offices for film and animation companies, a theater, and a daycare facility for Pixar employees. The new owners hope to bring music production back to the former Fantasy Studio spaces and attract companies that start in smaller spaces and need room to grow. A multi-car crash shut down northbound lanes of I-5 in Tacoma, Washington. The crash involved between 8 and 10 vehicles, with no major injuries reported. Road crews and tow trucks have been working to clear the scene, and drivers are advised to seek alternate routes. The cause of the crash was a car hitting a light pole, triggering the collision. The northbound lanes were blocked and southbound lanes remain open. I'm Kevin Brown on your home for Black News First, the Black Information Network.
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18: For decades, a quiet and remote Australian country town nurtured a world-class monster. 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
18: 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He self-confessed to 33. My opinion, it's closer to 100. From Wooshka Studios, I'm Matthew Condon, and this is Ghostgate Road.
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22: North Carolina lawmakers are expected to take up House Bill 328. The bill would cap THC levels in hemp products and could effectively ban THC drinks sold by hemp businesses and breweries.
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23: Cobb County School Superintendent Chris Ragsdale announced the introduction of specialized vaporwave canines in every high school.
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24: BIN News this hour, I'm Terry McCready. President Trump is signing new executive orders to restrict birthright citizenship and ban birth tourism. Speaking from the Oval Office yesterday, Trump said the 14th Amendment applies to children of slaves, and that notion is long outdated.
25: Wealthy people are building businesses around birthright citizenship. That's not the way it was supposed to work. It's a disgrace. They're buying their way in. And we're not going to let it happen.
24: The order restricts birthright citizenship involving children of foreign diplomatic staff, children of people classified as alien enemies, and children born in U.S. territories. The other order bans citizenship to children born of mothers who entered the U.S. for the sole purpose of having a child here. Both orders will no doubt be challenged after the Supreme Court already struck down Trump's attempt to end automatic birthright citizenship to children of non-citizens. A federal judge confirming Haitian migrants in the U.S. have lost their temporary protected status. The Supreme Court ruling earlier this summer, the Trump administration could eliminate the designation. Ville Dorsenville, a TPS holder who operates the Haitian Support Center in Springfield, Ohio, talking about the impact on families.
26: I used to know a U.S. where human dignity was valued, justice was valued, but it's no longer this.
24: U.S. District Judge Ana Reyes acknowledging the Supreme Court reversed her February decision, pausing the administration's decision ending TPS for more than 300,000 Haitians. The high court ruling along ideological lines, allowing the administration to proceed revocation of TPS for Haitian and Syrian migrants. The administration is also seeking to roll back temporary status for more than a million people from dozens of other countries. The Department of Homeland Security officially terminated TPS for Haitians on July 27th. The Obama administration granted Haitians TPS in 2010 after an earthquake on the Caribbean island. The Black businessman from the Windy City, known for food and gas giveaways, is re-entering the race for mayor. Willie Wilson says he's running for a fourth time because he doesn't like the condition of the city. His campaign platform focuses on high taxes, crime, and education. Wilson says Mayor Brandon Johnson is is more loyal to the Chicago Teachers Union than he is to the average resident. He also said the mayor's recent rapid loss of key cabinet members is a red flag. Maryland's Black Democratic Senator Angela Alsobrooks is introducing legislation that would exempt school supplies from President Trump's tariffs. The proposal would remove tariffs on items such as backpacks, notebooks, pencils, crayons, and lunchboxes in an effort to lower back-to-school costs. Alsobrooks says the bill is designed to ease the financial burden on families, teachers, and schools, while emphasizing that tariffs can still be used strategically in certain cases. The legislation has support from several Senate Democrats and is expected to be referred to the Senate Finance Committee. Stay informed, stay connected, and subscribe. Follow VIN News This Hour wherever you get your podcasts. I'm Terry McCready for the Black Information Network.
0: Here's what's trending this hour. A WNBA Chicago Sky player seems to imply that race played a part after she was ejected for a hard foul against the Indiana Fever, Sophie Cunningham. And the Powerball jackpot is now worth over $900 million. Nobody matched all six numbers in Saturday night's drawing, so the grand prize rolls over to an estimated $905 million. The next Powerball drawing is Monday. I'm Misty Jordan, and that's what's trending.
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1: Thousands of students have descended on the Mecca, Howard University, to move into their residence halls ahead of the start of the fall semester. Interim HU President Wayne Frederick was on hand to welcome new students as they arrived on campus. The move-in comes after the university reversed course for about 200 incoming freshmen who were previously de-enrolled for reportedly missing a tuition payment deadline. Those students have now been reinstated and are able to begin classes at Howard. Meanwhile, other students impacted by the enrollment decision have been offered opportunities to continue their educations at institutions, including fellow DC HBCU, the University of District of Columbia, and schools within the University of Maryland system. With the latest in HBCU news, I'm Morgan Wood on the Black Information Network, VINnews.com, your home for Black news first.
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3: The opinions, beliefs, and viewpoints expressed in this commentary are those of the author and do not necessarily represent those of BIN and its founding partners and employees. Now it's time to bring the funk with Roland S. Martin.
4: When history is recorded, I can guarantee you that when they are talking about MAGA Republicans in the House and Senate in 2025, 2026, 2027, 2028, there will be no profiles in courage. Here you have Trump trying to make his personal attorney, the Attorney General of the United States, the top law enforcement official in America. And you have Republicans Tom Tillis of North Carolina and John Cornyn of Texas who fall for the okey-doke. They so-called demanded that Todd Blanche sign a statement saying he was not going to reconstitute this $1.8 billion Trump slush fund to give money to the thugs on January 6th. Then they wanted assurances that he was going to redo his agreement that gives Donald Trump and his thuggish, corrupt sons a free reign and not being investigated by the IRS. And they go before the committee, the Senate Judiciary Committee, and say, oh, we have a deal. We're fine. We're now going to vote for him out of committee. Are you serious? Trump opposed Cornyn in his primary. He lost. He opposed Tillis. Tillis chose not to even seek re-election. If there was any moment for Republicans to get some guts, this was it. Tillis, Cornyn, Louisiana Senator John Kennedy, who Trump opposed, who lost his primary, they could shut down the Trump agenda, but they'd rather kiss his butt. All of them are weak. I'm Roland Martin of the Black Information Network.
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7: Or 24/7 News, the Black Information Network. U.S. taxpayers are expected to foot a nearly $2 billion bill to keep the National Guard deployed in Washington, D.C. through the end of President Trump's term. The deployment is being funded by the Department of Defense, meaning the cost is being covered through the federal budget. The Justice Department tells Congress the mission is costing about $55 million a month. At that pace, the deployment will cost roughly $700 million through the end of next month and another $1.4 billion projected through January 2029. More than 4,600 National Guard members are currently deployed in the nation's capital, making Washington, D.C. the only U.S. city with a large, long-term National Guard deployment after similar missions in cities including Los Angeles, Chicago, and Portland ended earlier this year. Meanwhile, Maryland Governor Wes Moore joined Baltimore Mayor Brandon Scott, city officials, and law enforcement partners for National Night Out events in Baltimore on Tuesday. Mayor Scott says National Night Out provides an opportunity to build on relationships that are helping to reduce violence in city neighborhoods.
8: We're going to work in every neighborhood every day to deal with violence, no matter who's perpetrating it, no matter where they are. I don't care if it's in Park Heights, in Federal Hill, or down the hill. Homicides are down an additional 25% this year, and non-fatal shootings are down an additional 16% this year. But it's not just there, because some folks will have you thinking that it's just homicides and shootings. But as I often say, women lie, men lie, numbers don't. Robberies are down 24%. Auto thefts are down 35%. Carjackings are down 15%.
7: Governor Moore says Maryland is delivering historic drops in violence because the state is rejecting the false choice between supporting law enforcement and building stronger communities. He says National Night Out is proof of what can happen when law enforcement and the communities they serve unite to build trust. Meanwhile, Maryland Republicans are expected to file a lawsuit challenging a proposed constitutional amendment on redistricting approved by the Maryland General Assembly during this week's special session. After lawmakers voted to put the measure before voters, Maryland Senate Minority Leader Steve Hershey said Republicans plan to take legal action as soon as possible. The amendment passed by the Democratic-controlled General Assembly would change the process for drawing congressional district maps. It would need approval from voters in November before taking effect. This comes as Governor Wes Moore says Maryland cannot wait for national redistricting reform, accusing Republicans of trying to weaken voting rights. He says the state must act to prevent what he calls political redlining and protect decades of progress. Now here's your Washington Roundup.
9: The Senate Homeland Security and Governmental Affairs Committee will vote Thursday on whether to hold Dr. Anthony Fauci in contempt. The vote comes after the former White House health advisor invoked the Fifth Amendment more than 100 times in a hearing last week about the COVID-19 pandemic. Fauci refused to answer questions, saying he thinks the committee chair and Republican Senator Rand Paul wants to see him behind bars and is obsessed with him.
7: I'm Morgan Wood on your home for Black News First, the Black Information Network.
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14: Would you rather splurge on your dream wedding or use that money to buy a home? Well, lots of couples are trading in large, lavish, or traditional weddings for the American dream of being a homeowner. According to a new survey, over 80% of Americans would be willing to skip a traditional wedding if they could use that extra money for down payment on a house. Due to the rising cost of homes across the country, combined with concerns about long-term financial security, many couples are having second thoughts about spending tens of thousands of dollars on rehearsal dinners and a celebration that lasts just one day. According to Consumer Affairs, there's a boost in smaller weddings and destination elopements. Nearly 50% of those surveyed say they have considered eloping, and many view smaller, less elaborate ceremonies as a practical way to redirect their money toward things like buying a home, paying off debt, or building financial stability. And for many couples, a dream house is becoming more important than a dream wedding. Money news at 24 and 54 minutes past each hour. I'm Nicole Deal on your home for Black News First, the Black Information Network.
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7: For 24/7 news, the Black Information Network. Severe thunderstorms are threatening millions across the Midwest and East Coast, bringing the risk of heavy rain and flash flooding. Major cities, including Chicago, St. Louis, Kansas City, and Washington, D.C., are expected to be impacted. A level 2 out of 4 flash flood risk is in place across much of the region. Forecasts call for up to 2 inches of rain through Thursday, with some areas possibly seeing 3 inches. The Fox Forecast Center says peak rainfall rates could reach 1 to 2 inches per hour. Officials are urging residents to avoid driving through flooded roads, stay indoors during severe storms, and have multiple ways to receive weather alerts. Remember, turn around, don't drown. Just a few inches of fast-moving water can sweep away a vehicle. Stay safe. Meanwhile, former New York City Mayor Eric Adams is facing pushback in the Midwest over his support for a proposed AI data center in Wisconsin.
15: My name is Eric Adams.
7: Adams, who has worked as a business consultant since leaving City Hall in New York, recently spoke in favor of the project as communities continue debating the rapid expansion of data centers nationwide. Supporters point to job creation and economic investment, but opponents raise concerns about increased energy use, water consumption, and environmental impacts. This matters for Black communities, which have historically faced a disproportionate share of industrial pollution and infrastructure burdens. As more AI facilities are built, residents are pushing for transparency around where these projects are located and who truly benefits from them. This comes as a new report is raising concerns about the state of progress for Black Americans. The National Urban League's 2026 State of Black America report says recent policy changes are creating setbacks in areas including civil rights enforcement, voting access, and economic opportunity. The organization says rollbacks of diversity programs and protections could have a lasting impact on Black communities. Leaders with the Urban League are calling for continued advocacy, legal action, and investment to protect gains made over generations. I'm Morgan Wood on your home for 24/7 News, the Black Information Network. 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
11: In addition to the estimated 23 million Americans who have diabetes, the Centers for Disease Control and Prevention says 57 million more have pre-diabetes, a condition that indicates that you are at risk for developing diabetes. Fortunately, you can take steps to prevent or delay developing the disease. 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And that's your Healthy Minute. I'm Mike Island on the Black Information.
15: On December 9th, 1946 in Philadelphia, Howard Stanley Frankie Beverly was born. In 1970, he would form the group Raw Soul, which later was renamed Maze. Under the mentorship of Marvin Gaye, Frankie Beverly and Maze would go on to give us 9 gold albums. Frankie Beverly and Maze live experience was more like a party than a concert. Dressed in his signature all white, crowds would stand at their feet and sing to the top of their lungs.
16: Joy, ooh, and pain. I like sunshine and rain.
15: Sadly, on September 10th, 2024, Frankie Beverly left us with hits for lifetimes to come.

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2: I'm Misty Jordan with BIN News Now. Officials are investigating after a Delta flight bound for Orlando was forced to make an emergency landing in Atlanta. Delta flight 2204 departed Hartsfield-Jackson Atlanta International Airport Saturday with about 200 passengers and six crew members before fumes were reported on the flight deck. Delta says everyone was evacuated. Rounds of severe storms are set to bear down on millions across the Midwest and Great Lakes this week. Starting Monday, a severe storm threat is covering major cities like Chicago, Detroit, Cleveland, and Pittsburgh. And the Powerball jackpot is now worth an estimated $905 million. Nobody matched all six numbers in Saturday's drawing. The next Powerball drawing is Monday. 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
3: Vanessa Tyler on the Black Information Network, your home for Black news first. Here's what's happening. More than 50 rotting bodies in various stages of decomposition were found in a Chicago funeral home that had just had its license snatched. Officials are now trying to find out who was who and reach out to the mostly Black families who used the Chicago Chapel Funeral Home located on the South Side. People who got a whiff knew something was wrong.
4: Every time I come through here, I smell a foul smell in the air, and I was wondering what that smell was.
3: The funky smell and horror for this widow. She planned her husband's funeral there. When people showed up for the wake, the funeral home on East 95th was surrounded by cops and officials removing bodies.
5: But there was no one. Then they called the people. They were answering the phone. They were saying that they police got everything surrounded. We couldn't do nothing. So we was sitting away for his body. Never. The funeral was tomorrow, so there ain't gonna be no funeral tomorrow.
3: State investigators say some of the bodies were unrefrigerated as authorities reach out to loved ones. A Black grandmother is a multimillionaire, but certainly not in the way the California woman wanted. Sylvia Johnson sued on behalf of the estate of her granddaughter, Sophia Mason. The 8-year-old died at the hands of her own mother. The child found in a bathtub locked in a bathroom back in 2022. The grandmother sued because she says child protection didn't do their job after numerous complaints. The county's board of supervisors agreed to a $12 million settlement after an investigation revealed systemic failures within the Department of Children and Family Services. There is no more protection from deportation for Black Haitians. TPS is over, and many of the hundreds of thousands living here are bracing for when ICE could pop up. Already, they lost the ability to work legally in the United States, and many living here for decades fear what they will be returning to. Many say what the Trump administration is doing is cold-hearted.
6: A little compassion for a great country like the United States would really take, will do a lot, but that's not what the Haitians are seeing. So it's painful to deal with.
3: For now, some Haitians are being fitted with ankle monitors so they can be tracked. Reportedly, ICE is delaying immediate arrests for those who had legal TPS status. Before just everyone reported celebrity gossip, the entertainment shows, Wendy Williams or Tasha Kay, there was Flo Anthony. She was an icon. She got exclusives, especially on Black celebrities. No one could break a story like her. Flo Anthony, the trailblazing journalist, passed away. The announcement coming from her husband's publicist. Anyone who knew her knows she was with former boxer Michael Spinks forever, although they just tied the knot officially in January. The legendary Flo Anthony lost her battle with cancer. She was 74. I'm Vanessa Tyler on the Black Information Network, your home for Black News First.
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9: I'm Amber Payton on your home for 24/7 News, the Black Information Network. Here's what's happening in your region right now. Starting in Hampton Roads, Newport News leaders say crime is trending down across much of the city. A new mid-year report shows violent crime is down more than 8% compared to the same report last year, while property crime has fallen at nearly 13%.
10: Currently this year, we're holding at 16. That's a 54% decrease from where we were last year, and last year was a record low.
9: During a Friday press conference, Police Chief Steve Drew says just one juvenile has been shot so far this year, compared to 8 at this point in 2025. Vehicle thefts are also down more than 31%.
11: This year, we are experiencing reductions in both violent crime and overall crime. We are also seeing fewer juvenile shootings involved overall.
9: That's Black Mayor Philip Jones, who says the city will continue investing in technology, outreach, and roughly $1.3 million a year in community programs aimed at reducing violence. Norfolk voters will decide this November whether to approve a 1% sales tax increase aimed at funding school construction and renovations. City Council unanimously voted to place the referendum on the ballot after a new Virginia law gave localities that option.
12: I don't see it as just a tax. I see this as a strategic investment for the future.
9: Although some residents oppose the measure, Black Councilman Carlos Clanton tells Wavy News 10 this may be a beneficial investment. Supporters say the money would help modernize city schools, while opponents argue residents are already taxed enough. If approved, the increase could generate between $45 and $50 million a year. Meanwhile, in the nation's capital region, HBCU Howard University is offering voluntary buyouts to 600 eligible faculty members as the school looks to strengthen its long-term financial position. The move comes after more than 500 students were recently unenrolled over unpaid balances, though some were later reinstated. According to DC News Now, Howard says colleges nationwide are facing rising costs and uncertainty around federal funding. About 16% of university employees qualify for the buyout program, and Howard says vacated positions will not automatically be refilled. Turning now to North Carolina, the Charlotte-Mecklenburg Board of Education took no action Thursday after getting an update on the independent review involving Black Superintendent Dr. Crystal Hill. Hill has been on paid leave since June while the board examines her administrative and operational oversight. The Charlotte Observer reports the investigation involves more than $1.7 million in district contracts awarded to some of Hill's former colleagues. Board Chair Stephanie Steed says the review is still ongoing and the district remains focused on preparing schools for students returning August 25th. And a Norfolk traffic signal box has been transformed into a mural celebrating Black royalty. Artist DeAndre Clark, known as D-Sack the Artist, created the piece along Campostella Road outside Metropolitan AME Zion Church. The mural depicts Black men and women as kings and queens, with Clark saying the work is meant to reflect strength, faith, and dignity while reminding the community that Black history began long before slavery. He tells Wavy News 10 he hopes the artwork helps people see themselves differently and proves meaningful art doesn't have to live inside a museum. I'm Amber Payton on your home for Black News First, the Black Information Network.
13: Most people know about Restaurant Week, but not everyone knows there's a Black Restaurant Week born in Houston, Texas in 2016 and is now spreading to cities across the country. It's more than just menus. It's a movement.
14: And so we really want to create something that was more all-inclusive to the creative things we were seeing happening in the food scene.
13: That's one of the three founders, Fallon Farrell.
14: As we've grown through the years, we've literally watched businesses start off as like a pop-up food tent and now having like two or three locations.
13: From soul food kitchens to hidden gem caterers, Black Restaurant Week shines a light where it's long been missing. It's helped generate tens of millions of dollars for Black-owned businesses, keeping legacies alive and creating new ones. And it's part of Black history still being written every time a diner takes that first bite. I'm Esther Dillard for the Black Information Network.
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0: 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I'm Charlamagne the God, host of the world's most dangerous morning show, The Breakfast Club, and my history lives here.
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6: BIN News This Hour, I'm Terry McCready. President Trump is signing new executive orders to restrict birthright citizenship and ban birth tourism. Speaking from the Oval Office yesterday, Trump said the 14th Amendment applies to children of slaves, and that notion is long outdated.
7: Wealthy people are building businesses around birthright citizenship. That's not the way it was supposed to work. It's a disgrace. They're buying their way in. And we're not going to let it happen.
6: The order restricts birthright citizenship involving children of foreign diplomatic staff, children of people classified as alien enemies, and children born in U.S. territories. The other order bans citizenship to children born of mothers who entered the U.S. for the sole purpose of having a child here. Both orders will no doubt be challenged after the Supreme Court already struck down Trump's attempt to end automatic birthright citizenship to children of non-citizens. A federal judge confirming Haitian migrants in the U.S. have lost their temporary protected status. The Supreme Court ruling earlier this summer, the Trump administration could eliminate the designation. Ville d'Orsainville, a TPS holder who operates the Haitian Support Center in Springfield, Ohio, talking about the impact on families.
8: I used to know a U.S. where human dignity was valued, justice was valued, but it's no longer this.
6: U.S. District Judge Ana Reyes acknowledging the Supreme Court reversed her February decision, pausing the administration's decision ending TPS for more than 300,000 Haitians. The high court ruling along ideological lines, allowing the administration to proceed revocation of TPS for Haitian and Syrian migrants. The administration is also seeking to roll back temporary status for more than a million people from dozens of other countries. The Department of Homeland Security officially terminated TPS for Haitians on July 27th. The Obama administration granted Haitians TPS in 2010 after an earthquake on the Caribbean island. The Black businessman from the Windy City, known for food and gas giveaways, is re-entering the race for mayor. Willie Wilson says he's running for a fourth time because he doesn't like the condition of the city. His campaign platform focuses on high taxes, crime, and education. Wilson says Mayor Brandon Johnson is more loyal to the Chicago Teachers Union than he is to the average resident. He also said the mayor's recent rapid loss of key cabinet members is a red flag. Maryland's Black Democratic Senator Angela Alston

0: Here's what's trending this hour. U.S. efforts to end the war with Iran are facing new setbacks. Saturday, a list of demands issued say the demands must be met before the Strait of Hormuz is open. The head of Iran's Supreme National Security Council issued a statement calling for the U.S. to lift its blockade of the country and withdraw the American military from the region. Israeli formally rejected President Trump's Gaza Board of Peace plan. I'm Misty Jordan, and that's what's trending.
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2: Coco Gauff is speaking out on a controversial new policy in tennis. The two-time Grand Slam champion says she understands the importance of fairness in women's sports, but she's raising concerns about how mandatory gene testing could be used to target or stigmatize transgender athletes. The WTA's new policy requires testing ahead of the 2028 Olympics, sparking debate across the sport. Meanwhile, in the NBA, a key Wizards player is pressing pause on contract talks. ESPN reports Anthony Davis and Washington have mutually agreed to wait until after the season begins before discussing a potential extension. The sides want to evaluate the team's first 20 or so games before making a long-term commitment. Davis, a 10-time All-Star, became eligible Thursday for a contract extension worth up to $275 million. And in football news, the Detroit Lions are making a major investment in their star running back. Jahmyr Gibbs has agreed to a 3-year contract extension with Detroit worth nearly $76 million, including more than $51 million guaranteed. The deal makes Gibbs the highest paid running back in NFL history. With the latest in sports, I'm Morgan Wood on the Black Information Network, your home for Black News First.
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5: For 24/7 News, the Black Information Network. Louisiana is emerging as one of the louder voices pushing Todd Blanche toward confirmation as the next U.S. Attorney General. Senator Bill Cassidy took to the Senate floor Friday to announce his support, giving Blanche what may be a clear path to the job.
6: This is not a referendum on President Trump. It is a decision regarding Mr. Blanche in very specific circumstances. All considered, I will vote for Mr. Blanche.
5: Cassidy's announcement came after Republican Senators Lisa Murkowski and Susan Collins both said they would vote no. With Senator Mitch McConnell out of the Senate indefinitely, a third GOP no vote would have blocked Blanche from the job. The Senate could put Blanche's nomination to a vote ahead of the 5-week August recess. Blanche was named acting attorney general by President Trump after firing Pam Bondi. In New Orleans, a fight over homeless services has become a fight over money. Governor Jeff Landry's administration wants to take over $50 million in federal funding currently managed by Unity of Greater New Orleans. It plans to shift from permanent housing toward treatment and a new large shelter. Advocates warn the move could put 2,600 people back on the street. He's secured a real, if small, win against President Trump's tariffs, and he's not backing off.
7: These are not normal times. This is not a normal president. And everyday people, as a result of that, are struggling to buy groceries, struggling to buy gas, struggling to buy their kids back-to-school supplies. They are the ones who are suffering the consequences of his reckless tariffs regime.
5: Warnock says he negotiated new limits on the president's tariff authority this week. A new report from his office finds Georgia families are paying more than $130 per child for just school supplies. Meantime, the state of Georgia has a real stake in President Trump's new mining push. The state is one of only two in the U.S. producing rare earth minerals, with new exploration now underway in Atlanta at a site with some of the highest grade samples in the country. President Trump spoke at a mining industry roundtable at the State Department Friday.
8: We're rebuilding the national defense stockpile and investing more than $12 billion in a brand new strategic mineral reserve. And we're protecting American workers with historic tariffs on foreign copper, aluminum, steel.
5: Trump announced more than $180 million in mining grants, including $100 million for the nation's mining schools. Georgia Tech already has a piece of that push after winning a federal critical minerals award back in June. Atlanta public schools want to close 16 campuses, citing falling enrollment, but an Atlanta News First investigation found the plan concentrates closures in Black lower-income neighborhoods, including F.L. Stanton Elementary, in a community that's 73% Black. Education equity advocate Sherry Williams, who is Black, spoke to Atlanta News First.
9: Atlanta public schools should not be a district where you got the north side of I-20 has one standard and quality and the south side of I-20 has another, because kids are kids.
5: Advocate.

0: It's saying the district is failing the same students it's meant to serve, and they're pushing the school board to reverse course. I'm Esther Dillard on your home for Black News First, the Black Information Network.
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10: Rapper Cam'ron is calling out members of Cardi B's team over what he says was a broken promise. During a segment on his It Is What It Is podcast, the rapper claimed Cardi's representatives asked him to record a verse for her album, Am I the Drama, in exchange for the Grammy winner appearing on his podcast. Cam'ron says he submitted the verse, but it never made the album, and Cardi has yet to appear on his show. He says he doesn't blame Cardi directly, adding that people around her may have made promises without her knowledge. Elsewhere in entertainment, Rihanna fans may have something to finally celebrate. A$AP Rocky says the superstar is back in the studio making new music. During an interview with the Jason Lee Show, Rocky shut down rumors that family life was keeping Rihanna away from recording, saying she's been hard at work. Rihanna's last studio album, Anti, was released in 2016, though she's dropped a handful of songs and soundtrack contributions in the years since. With the latest in entertainment news, I'm Morgan Wood on the Black Information Network, BINnews.com, your home for Black News First.
11: Welcome to the journey around America where we visit iconic locations connected to Black history. Today, we head to Harlem, New York, where the legendary Apollo Theater stands as a symbol of African-American culture. The Apollo Theater opened its doors in 1914 as a burlesque theater, but soon became the premier showplace for live musical entertainment. The theater became famous for Amateur Night, a weekly talent show that launched the careers of stars like Lauryn Hill and the Jackson 5.
12: Osiris,
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11: The slogan, Be Good or Be Gone, became the theater's motto. 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
15: Click on your home for 24/7 news, the Black Information Network. Here's what's happening in your region right now. Louisiana State Police arrested an NOPD officer and charged him with 325 counts of filing false public records, 23 counts of payroll fraud, malfeasance in office, and theft. Senior Police Officer Brandon Coleman is facing a $1.7 million bond right now, and it all comes after a Fox 8 report where they say they hid a camera outside the officer's home on multiple occasions while he was supposed to be at work and found that he wasn't. Skip Gallagher is an NOPD watchdog. He credits TV reporters for giving these cases life.
16: What happened here and what changed is the press. Your channel got a hold of this and started looking at this. And I think that is absolutely critical.
15: Crime in New Orleans is down, and the city's black DA, Jason Williams, says he's trying to keep it that way. But recent state budget cuts could threaten that progress. Here's Williams via Fox 8.
12: When they've cut the amount of money I can pay prosecutors, when they've cut the number of courtrooms we can do this work, how can we hold on to it? We can have fewer cases coming into the system. And we can reduce murder cases by turning up the heat on all gun crimes.
15: Louisiana's Republican legislature has been seemingly targeting the majority black city as of late, removing judges and elected clerk of criminal court and striking down financial assistance that was headed to the city. The Republican governor says he's just trying to get New Orleans to fall in line with the rest of the state. Detectives are looking at a Chicago funeral home where they discovered 50 decomposing bodies. State records show that Clark Morgan is the owner of the funeral home. NBC News spoke to a black man who passes by that area frequently, and he says he knew something was off by the smell. Detectives say the Cook County Medical Examiner's Office is now working to identify the bodies and notify their families. Also in Chicago, the Police Oversight Board wants the public's input while they search for a new police superintendent. The Community Commission for Public Safety has set up 5 community listening sessions, with the first one scheduled August 17th at Malcolm X College. The deadline for the commission to submit its list of finalists to the mayor, Brandon Johnson, who's a black man, is November the 12th. I'm Tammy Esbeck on your home for 24/7 News, the Black Information Network. 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
10: President Trump has signed 2 executive orders aimed at further restricting birthright citizenship and ending what's known as birth tourism. Speaking from the Oval Office, Trump argued the 14th Amendment was intended for children of formerly enslaved people and said that interpretation is outdated. One order would limit birthright citizenship for children of foreign diplomats, people classified as alien enemies, and children born in U.S. territory. The second targets women who travel to the U.S. primarily to give birth. Immigrant advocates warn the orders could disproportionately affect black and brown families, including communities with roots in Africa, Latin America, and the Caribbean. They also raise concerns for residents of U.S. territories such as Puerto Rico and the U.S. Virgin Islands, where questions about citizenship and constitutional rights have long been debated. The orders are expected to face immediate legal challenges. That's your Washington Roundup. I'm Morgan Wood, your White House correspondent on the Black Information Network.
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17: This is Esther Dillard with another spotlight on Black excellence. Tyler Perry is one of the most successful figures in the entertainment industry. Born in New Orleans, Louisiana in 1969, Emmett Perry Jr. endured a difficult childhood marked by poverty and abuse. After changing his name and moving to Atlanta in 1992, Tyler Perry began writing and producing stage plays that became highly successful.
18: All you gotta do is take an R&B song, put Jesus in it, and it's a gospel song.
17: What? It was also during that time that he created his signature character, the iconic Mabel Medea Simmons.
19: Yea, though she walked in the valley with the shadow of Little Red Riding Hood and the 3 Bears.
17: With an estimated net worth of over $1 billion, Tyler Perry is also a generous philanthropist, having donated millions to such causes as education, civil rights, and disaster relief, and another shining example of Black excellence. I'm Esther Dillard on the Black Information Network.
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20: Millions of Americans are once again facing the consequences of delinquent student loan payments. According to data from the Federal Reserve Bank of New York, roughly 2.6 million federal student loan borrowers fell into default during the first quarter of 2026. Keep in mind, this is after 1 million borrowers defaulted at the end of 2025. A student loan typically goes into default after about 270 days of missed payments, which is about 9 months. This could potentially lead to another credit crisis because all of those missed payments will show up on credit reports. Those late payments can hurt your chances of getting a loan to buy a home or a car, leasing an apartment, or even getting a job. And there's no relief in filing bankruptcy either, because unlike credit card balances or medical bills, a bankruptcy usually does not eliminate federal student loan debt. So if you are in repayment on a student loan, contact the lender right away and do everything you can to avoid a default. Money news at 24 and 54 minutes past each hour. I'm Nicole Deal on your home for Black News First, the Black Information Network.
0: I'm Misty Jordan with BIN News Now. Michigan's Democratic nominee for U.S. Senate says he hopes former President Obama will campaign for him. During an appearance on NBC's Meet the Press, Abdul El-Sayed said he spoke with Obama following his primary victory last week.
21: Obviously, his presence here in Michigan would mean so much to the coalition that helped elect him. So I hope that we get to campaign together.
0: El-Sayed added he's grateful for his advice and that Obama knows the critical role Michigan will play in holding President Trump accountable. Iran has issued a list of demands they say must be met before the Strait of Hormuz is open. The head of Iran's Supreme National Security Council issued a statement Saturday calling for the U.S. to lift the blockade of its country and withdraw the American military from the region. And the murder trial of Dwayne Davis, the man accused of killing Tupac Shakur, is set to begin Monday in Las Vegas. Get BIN News Now on demand 24/7 on the iHeartRadio app.
22: Stevens on your home for Black News First, the Black Information Network. Here's your top headlines this hour. A Black South Florida woman was able to scream and make it outside of her home to get help after police say her brother, 36-year-old Ruben Altidore, used a machete to try and kill her in the bed while she slept next to her one-year-old daughter. Video obtained by NBC6 television shows her covered in blood as she gets assistance from a neighbor. The baby was not hurt. Her condition is not clear now. It's also not known what led to the attack. The brother is locked up in the Broward County Jail. The condition is not known of a Black Dallas school police officer who was shot. The department says he was on duty and helping a motorist when somebody shot the officer. Details about what happened are still being determined. Meanwhile, the chief of the Dallas Police Department, African-American Daniel Como, speaking here to reporters.
23: One of the things that I can share with you right now, there is a possible suspect that is in custody right now. And like I said earlier, we're still trying to figure out everything that actually took place. But there is a possible suspect in custody right now. So.
22: A motive for the crime is not clear. The Black officer who was shot was taken to the hospital in critical condition. A young Black man seemed to have a promising football career ahead of him, but now that may be on hold. One of three suspects in a failed armored truck robbery in Houston this week is 17-year-old Aiden Basie, who is reportedly committed to playing football at Missouri State. Police say Basie and a 16-year-old are accused of trying to rob the truck guard who shot him, wounded both of them. Another person is charged with tampering with evidence. She reportedly dropped the wounded suspects at a nearby urgent care clinic, and then police say she paid somebody to clean the blood out of the getaway car. And if you've been listening to the BIN for a while, you know we often do stories about Black healthcare disparities, which continues to be a big concern around the country. Well, if you live or visit Houston and have a medical condition, it's a comfort to know, and especially so for those who live there, Houston hospitals, which have many Black doctors and nurses and staff, are among the best in the country. They are cementing their dominance in the state and national health rankings based on U.S. News and World Report, which has named Houston Methodist Hospital as the top hospital in the state for a 15th straight year. Across town, UTMD Anderson Cancer Center earned the nation's top cancer ranking for their 12th straight year. In all, Houston area hospitals took 7 of the top 10 spots statewide. This year, U.S. News put more weight on patient survival and avoiding complications while also considering what patients say about their care. For more stories of interest to the Black community, log on to BINnews.com. You can also check us out on all social media platforms. I'm Mike Stevens on your home for Black News First, the Black Information Network.
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26: People will come, Ray. People will most definitely come.
27: Born in Mississippi in 1931, James Earl Jones would become a powerful symbol of resilience and excellence. From the Great White Hope to voicing Darth Vader.
28: No, I am the father.
27: Jones' resonant voice and commanding presence helped him become one of the most distinguished actors of his generation. Crediting poetry and acting for helping him overcome a childhood stutter, his Broadway debut would come in 1957. Winning his first Tony Award in 1968, he would go on to join a select group of entertainers by also winning a Grammy, Emmy, and Oscar, or EGOT. His impact so powerful, the Court Theater on Broadway was renamed after him in 2022. Breaking barriers in Hollywood and theater at a time when opportunities for black actors were limited.
1: Go through life worried if someone had liked you or not. You best make sure that they are doing right by you.
27: James Earl Jones' success and legacy are a source of inspiration and pride for the black community. Rest in power, James Earl Jones.
2: I'm Kevin Brown on your home for 24/7 News, the Black Information Network. It appears that the war of words in the race for mayor in Chicago, Illinois is underway. And it involves the exodus of high-profile leaders at Chicago City Hall. Incumbent Mayor Brandon Johnson reacted yesterday for the first time after his budget chief, Annette Guzman, stepped down to take care of her ailing mother.
3: They have stability. They have stability in me. Again, one person does not run the operation around here. It's a collection.
2: Guzman is one of many staffers to leave Johnson's administration in short order. Meanwhile, Secretary of State and candidate for mayor Alexei Chernilius says the resignation is something to be concerned about. He calls City Hall a revolving door. Multiple organizations in Spokane, Washington are providing critical food and supplies to residents affected by recent fires. Second Harvest is leading the effort with mobile markets distributing fresh produce to those in need. Partners INW is also mobilizing its resources, offering food, clothing, water, diapers, and hot meals at various locations. The Salvation Army will distribute Walmart gift cards to fire victims, and residents can seek assistance through local food banks listed on Second Harvest's website. Additional mobile market locations and times will be announced throughout the week to support those impacted by the fires. And now from the San Francisco Bay Area, Brothers and Sisters Barber Cosmo Academy in East Oakland purchased a neglected building with plans to open a new location. But legal disputes have stalled their efforts. The school accuses the previous owners of concealing environmental hazards, leading to financial difficulties. The property was foreclosed on, and the school filed a lawsuit alleging fraud and wrongful foreclosure. Both parties have conflicting claims regarding mispayments and environmental disclosures. The legal battle continues as Brothers and Sisters Beauty School seeks to establish its right to occupy the building. The FBI is offering a $10,000 reward for information leading to the arrest of suspects in a deadly gas station shooting last month on Chicago's South Side. The crime happened July 2nd in the 7600 block of South Halsted. Two people were killed, two others wounded. CPD video footage shows four suspects opening fire. FBI authorities say the shooters were all wearing dark clothing, and one had red and white gym shoes. Meanwhile, the FBI in California has joined the Santa Clara County Sheriff's Office in investigating a deadly mass shooting in unincorporated Morgan Hill, offering a $20,000 reward for information leading to those responsible. The shooting occurred during a pop-up birthday party that drew hundreds of people to a rural property, resulting in seven people being shot, one person pronounced dead at the scene. Deputies provided life-saving aid and are asking attendees to submit photos or videos for investigation. A recent study found that while the general pollution levels have decreased over a 16-year period, increases in wildfire smoke pollution are offsetting these gains and may be linked to negative outcomes for pregnant women and babies. The study, covering 64.5 million pregnancies in 48 states, revealed a significant rise in wildfire pollution rates, even in regions not typically associated with wildfires. Researchers highlighted the disproportionate impact of wildfire smoke on low-income rural areas with maternity care shortages, and noted that the potential risk of preterm birth and low birth weight is associated with exposure. I'm Kevin Brown, and your home for Black News First, the Black Information Network.
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6: BIN News this hour, I'm Terry McCready. President Trump is signing new executive orders to restrict birthright citizenship and ban birth tourism. Speaking from the Oval Office yesterday, Trump said the 14th Amendment applies to children of slaves, and that notion is long outdated.
7: Wealthy people are building businesses around birthright citizenship. That's not the way it's supposed to work. It's a disgrace. They're buying their way in. And we're not going to let it happen.
6: The order restricts birthright citizenship involving children of foreign diplomatic staff, children of people classified as alien enemies, and children born in U.S. territories. The other order bans citizenship to children born of mothers who entered the U.S. for the sole purpose of having a child here. Both orders will no doubt be challenged after the Supreme Court already struck down Trump's attempt to end automatic birthright citizenship to children of non-citizens. A federal judge confirming Haitian migrants in the U.S. have lost their temporary protected status. The Supreme Court ruling earlier this summer, the Trump administration could eliminate the designation. Ville Dorsenville, a TPS holder who operates the Haitian Support Center in Springfield, Ohio, talking about the impact on families.
8: I used to know a U.S. where human dignity was valued, justice was valued, but it's no longer this.
6: U.S. District Judge Ana Reyes acknowledging the Supreme Court reversed her February decision, pausing the administration's decision ending TPS for more than 300,000 Haitians. The high court ruling along ideological lines, allowing the administration to proceed revocation of TPS for Haitian and Syrian migrants. The administration is also seeking to roll back temporary status for more than a million people from dozens of other countries. The Department of Homeland Security officially terminated TPS for Haitians on July 27th. The Obama administration granted Haitians TPS in 2010 after an earthquake on the Caribbean island. The black businessman from the Windy City, known for food and gas giveaways, is re-entering the race for mayor. Willie Wilson says he's running for a fourth time because he doesn't like the condition of the city. His campaign platform focuses on high taxes, crime, and education. Wilson says Mayor Brandon Johnson is more loyal to the Chicago Teachers Union than he is to the average resident. He also said the mayor's recent rapid loss of key cabinet members is a red flag. Maryland's Black Democratic Senator Angela Alsobrooks is introducing legislation that would exempt school supplies from President Trump's tariffs. The proposal would remove tariffs on items such as backpacks, notebooks, pencils, crayons, and lunchboxes in an effort to lower back-to-school costs. Alsobrooks says the bill is designed to ease the financial burden on families, teachers, and schools, while emphasizing that tariffs can still be used strategically in certain cases. The legislation has support from several Senate Democrats and is expected to be referred to the Senate Finance Committee. Stay informed, stay connected, and subscribe. Follow VIN News This Hour wherever you get your podcasts. I'm Terry McCready for the Black Information Network.
9: Here's what's trending this hour. A WNBA Chicago Sky player seems to imply that race played a part after she was ejected for a hard foul against the Indiana Fever, Sophie Cunningham. And the Powerball jackpot is now worth over $900 million. Nobody matched all six numbers in Saturday night's drawing, so the grand prize rolls over to an estimated $905 million. The next Powerball drawing is Monday. I'm Misty Jordan, and that's what's trending.
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9: Thousands of students have descended on the Mecca, Howard University, to move into their residence halls ahead of the start of the fall semester. Interim HU President Wayne Frederick was on hand to welcome new students as they arrived on campus. The move-in comes after the university reversed course for about 200 incoming freshmen who were previously de-enrolled for reportedly missing a tuition payment deadline. Those students have now been reinstated and are able to begin classes at Howard. Meanwhile, other students impacted by the enrollment decision have been offered opportunities to continue their educations at institutions, including fellow DC HBCU, the University of District of Columbia, and schools within the University of Maryland system. With the latest in HBCU news, I'm Morgan Wood on the Black Information Network, BINnews.com, your home for Black news first.
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9: The opinions, beliefs, and viewpoints expressed in this commentary are those of the author and do not necessarily represent those of BIN and its founding partners and employees.
14: I am James T. Harris, and I have something to say. Pageant Miss USA just dethroned Miss North Carolina USA, Brittany Bolton House. First Honduran woman to win the crown, first married woman to hold the title, historic, groundbreaking, all the boxes checked. But then they found her old post from 2017. Oh, Lordy! She used the N-word. She called herself Soza the Stallion. She was being toxic, and just like that, crown gone, reputation shredded, historic moment memory hold. Now here's what they're not going to say out loud. The double standard is blinding. You got rappers making billions dropping that word every other bar. You got Black Democrats on Twitter using it like punctuation. But a Honduran American woman from Duplin County tries to quote the same lyrics, tries to fit in with the same culture, and suddenly she's unfit to wear a sash? She's BIPOC, isn't she? Or does that card only work when you're voting the right way? The pageant folks said they don't tolerate language that strips any person of their dignity. Beautiful. Poetry. Meanwhile, hip-hop tops every chart and the same word gets screamed at concert by 20,000 people holding up phones. But Brittany Bolton House is the problem? Please. She apologized. The Miss USA pageant said, sorry, that does not undo the harm. What harm? To who? The same culture that sells the word back to us daily? Brittany Bolton House is too fine to be fired, too historic to be erased. Pageant USA should give that woman her crown back and a medal for exposing the hypocrisy. I'm James T. Harris for the Black Information Network.
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11: U.S. taxpayers are expected to foot a nearly $2 billion bill to keep the National Guard deployed in Washington, D.C. through the end of President Trump's term. The deployment is being funded by the Department of Defense, meaning the cost is being covered through the federal budget. The Justice Department tells Congress the mission is costing about $55 million a month. At that pace, the deployment will cost roughly $700 million through the end of next month and another $1.4 billion projected through January 2029. More than 4,600 National Guard members are currently deployed in the nation's capital, making Washington, D.C. the only U.S. city with a large, long-term National Guard deployment after similar missions in cities including Los Angeles, Chicago, and Portland ended earlier this year. Meanwhile, Maryland Governor Wes Moore joined Baltimore Mayor Brandon Scott, city officials, and law enforcement partners for National Night Out events in Baltimore on Tuesday. Mayor Scott says National Night Out provides an opportunity to build on relationships that are helping to reduce violence in city neighborhoods.
15: We're going to work in every neighborhood every day to deal with violence, no matter who's perpetrating it, no matter where they are. I don't care if it's in Park Heights, in Federal Hill, or down the hill. Homicides are down an additional 25% this year, and non-fatal shootings are down an additional 16% this year. But it's not just there, because some folks will have you thinking that it's just homicides and shootings. But as I often say, women lie, men lie, numbers don't. Robberies are down 24%. Auto thefts are down 35%. Carjackings are down 15%.
11: Governor Moore says Maryland is delivering historic drops in violence because the state is rejecting the false choice between supporting law enforcement and building stronger communities. He says National Night Out is proof of what can happen when law enforcement and the communities they serve unite to build trust. Meanwhile, Maryland Republicans are expected to file a lawsuit challenging a proposed constitutional amendment on redistricting approved by the Maryland General Assembly during this week's special session. After lawmakers voted to put the measure before voters, Maryland Senate Minority Leader Steve Hershey said Republicans plan to take legal action as soon as possible. The amendment passed by the Democratic-controlled General Assembly would change the process for drawing congressional district maps. It would need approval from voters in November before taking effect. This comes as Governor Wes Moore says Maryland cannot wait for national redistricting reform, accusing Republicans of trying to weaken voting rights. He says the state must act to prevent what he calls political redlining and protect decades of progress. Now here's your Washington Roundup.
16: The Senate Homeland Security and Governmental Affairs Committee will vote Thursday on whether to hold Dr. Anthony Fauci in contempt. The vote comes after the former White House health advisor invoked the Fifth Amendment more than 100 times in a hearing last week about the COVID-19 pandemic. Fauci refused to answer questions, saying he thinks the committee chair and Republican Senator Rand Paul wants to see him behind bars and is obsessed with him.
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19: civil rights attorney Ben Crump says a professional misconduct investigation was opened into the mother of 18-year-old Nolan Wells, calling it an attempt to intimidate a grieving mother.
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20: Workers across the country in multiple industries are receiving what's known as peanut butter raises. To sum it up, it basically means a pay raise that is spread evenly across the workforce, regardless of a person's individual performance. The idea is to spread the budget evenly, kind of like spreading peanut butter evenly across a piece of bread. According to a recent pay scale survey, about 36% of U.S. employers used this approach in 2026. These raises may appear to be fair on paper, but they are creating problems in the workplace. Compensation experts say high-performing employees often feel their extra effort is going unnoticed when they receive the same raise as lower-performing coworkers. As a result, motivation can decline and morale can suffer. The impact is showing up in retention numbers. About 25% of employers say they are losing talented employees because pay increases are not keeping up with performance or employee expectations.
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11: 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The Black Information Network. Severe thunderstorms are threatening millions across the Midwest and East Coast, bringing the risk of heavy rain and flash flooding. Major cities, including Chicago, St. Louis, Kansas City, and Washington, D.C., are expected to be impacted. A level 2 out of 4 flash flood risk is in place across much of the region. Forecasts call for up to 2 inches of rain through Thursday, with some areas possibly seeing 3 inches. The Fox Forecast Center says peak rainfall rates could reach 1 to 2 inches per hour. Officials are urging residents to avoid driving through flooded roads. Stay indoors during severe storms and have multiple ways to receive weather alerts. Remember, turn around, don't drown. Just a few inches of fast-moving water can sweep away a vehicle. Stay safe. Meanwhile, former New York City Mayor Eric Adams is facing pushback in the Midwest over his support for a proposed AI data center in Wisconsin.
0: My name is Eric Adams.
11: Adams, who has worked as a business consultant since leaving City Hall in New York, recently spoke in favor of the project as communities continue debating the rapid expansion of data centers nationwide. Supporters point to job creation and economic investment, but opponents raise concerns about increased energy use, water consumption, and environmental impacts. This matters for Black communities, which have historically faced a disproportionate share of industrial pollution and infrastructure burdens. As more AI facilities are built, residents are pushing for transparency around where these projects are located and who truly benefits from them. This comes as a new report is raising concerns about the state of progress for Black Americans. The National Urban League's 2026 State of Black America report says recent policy changes are creating setbacks in areas including civil rights enforcement, voting access, and economic opportunity. The organization says rollbacks of diversity programs and protections could have a lasting impact on Black communities. Leaders with the Urban League are calling for continued advocacy, legal action, and investment to protect gains made over generations. I'm Morgan Wood on your home for 24/7 News, the Black Information Network. 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
3: In addition to the estimated 23 million Americans who have diabetes, the Centers for Disease Control and Prevention says 57 million more have pre-diabetes, a condition that indicates that you are at risk for developing diabetes. Fortunately, you can take steps to prevent or delay developing the disease. 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I'm Mike Isla on the Black Information Network.
22: I'm Big Sue on the Black Information Network. George Washington Carver, an agricultural scientist, inventor, and educator at Tuskegee University, sought to revitalize southern soil that had been stripped by cotton, a nitrogen-depleting crop. He developed a crop rotation method that alternated the cotton with legumes like peanuts that fixed nitrogen and other edible crops such as corn. This method increased the soil's productive capacity and also gave southern farmers another crop to produce and sell besides cotton, thus diversifying the market. In addition to crop rotation, Dr. Carver promoted the practice of using compost to reintroduce nutrients and add organic matter to the soil. He showed that using compost for soil revitalization increased its productivity by 100-fold compared with previous common methods. Using compost to build soil is a critical practice in organic farming and gardening today. And that's a fact. I'm Big Sue on the Black Information Network.
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9: I I'm Misty Jordan with BIN News Now. Officials are investigating after a Delta flight bound for Orlando was forced to make an emergency landing in Atlanta. Delta flight 2204 departed Hartsfield-Jackson Atlanta International Airport Saturday with about 200 passengers and six crew members before fumes were reported on the flight deck. Delta says everyone was evacuated. Rounds of severe storms are set to bear down on millions across the Midwest and Great Lakes this week. Starting Monday, a severe storm threat is covering major cities like Chicago, Detroit, Cleveland, and Pittsburgh. And the Powerball jackpot is now worth an estimated $905 million. Nobody matched all six numbers in Saturday's drawing. The next Powerball drawing is Monday. 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
4: I'm Vanessa Tyler on the Black Information Network, your home for Black news first. Here's what's happening. More than 50 rotting bodies in various stages of decomposition were found in a Chicago funeral home that had just had its license snatched. Officials are now trying to find out who was who and reach out to the mostly Black families who used the Chicago Chapel Funeral Home located on the south side. People who got a whiff knew something was wrong.
5: Every time I come through here, I smell a foul smell in the air, and I was wondering what that smell was.
4: The funky smell and horror for this widow. She planned her husband's funeral there. When people showed up for the wake, the funeral home on East 95th was surrounded by cops and officials removing bodies.
7: But there was no one. Then they called the people. They were answering the phone. They were saying that they police got everything surrounded. We couldn't do nothing. So we was sitting away for his body. Never. The funeral was tomorrow, so there's going to be no funeral tomorrow.
4: State investigators say some of the bodies were unrefrigerated as authorities reach out to loved ones. A Black grandmother is a multimillionaire, but certainly not in the way the California woman wanted. Sylvia Johnson sued on behalf of the estate of her granddaughter, Sophia Mason. The 8-year-old died at the hands of her own mother. The child found in a bathtub locked in a bathroom back in 2022. The grandmother sued because she says child protection didn't do their job after numerous complaints. The county's board of supervisors agreed to a $12 million settlement after an investigation revealed systemic failures within the Department of Children and Family Services. There is no more protection from deportation for Black Haitians. TPS is over, and many of the hundreds of thousands living here are bracing for when ICE could pop up. Already, they lost the ability to work legally in the United States, and many living here for decades fear what they will be returning to. Many say what the Trump administration is doing is cold-hearted.
23: A little compassion for a great country like the United States would really take, will do a lot, but that's not what the Haitians are seeing. So it's painful to deal with.
4: For now, some Haitians are being fitted with ankle monitors so they can be tracked. Reportedly, ICE is delaying immediate arrests for those who had legal TPS status. Before just everyone reported celebrity gossip, the entertainment shows, Wendy Williams or Tasha Kay, there was Flo Anthony. She was an icon. She got exclusives, especially on Black celebrities. No one could break a story like her. Flo Anthony, the trailblazing journalist, passed away. The announcement coming from her husband's publicist. Anyone who knew her knows she was with former boxer Michael Spinks forever, although they just tied the knot officially in January. The legendary Flo Anthony lost her battle with cancer. She was 74. I'm Vanessa Tyler on the Black Information Network, your home for Black News First.

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3: I'm Misty Jordan with the Black Information Network. The Virginia Department of Health is asking families to talk to their health care providers about vaccinations ahead of the upcoming school year. The health department says vaccination requirements have not changed and vaccines are still the best way to protect the health of students and the surrounding community.
4: And so our goal here is always to try and figure out how do we help kids be safe so they can do things all year long with their friends, with their families, and not have to worry about it.
3: Officials also say the need for immunizations has increased due to the outbreak of measles in Central Virginia. More information about vaccinations is available on the State Health Department's website. A Virginia doctor is making history as the first Black woman to be named director of VCU's Massey's Comprehensive Cancer Center. Dr. Monica Baskin was named director earlier this week. She explains why she feels her role is important to the Black community.
5: I do think that there are some people who are coming for care that don't often see someone that has a shared background as theirs. And so they may feel a little bit more of a comfort that here's someone that may know my experience without me having to tell them every single thing.
3: Dr. Baskin is the first woman of color to hold a position at the center. Baskin will oversee hundreds of scientists and investigators who work in cancer and research prevention. Now to the Carolinas. A Morrisville police officer is accused of illegally using the license plate reader system. Elizabeth Ann Snowman was arrested this week for a count of accessing computers, which led to her firing. The police chief said Snowman reportedly used the system more than 30 times to track her boyfriend's ex-wife. And she's not the only officer accused of doing it.
6: We're looking at 10. Of the 10, three look like they could be problematic. Moving forward, what we're doing on this is in addition to what's in there, they're also going to have to attach a case number to this to give it a little more bite.
3: The police chief said they're working on better protections for the Flock system and how and when officers access it. New protests at the state legislature are putting North Carolina's hemp bill on hold. Hundreds of protesters packed the General Assembly Tuesday, urging House lawmakers to reject a proposal that would ban most intoxicating hemp drinks, gummies, and other THC products. By the end of the day, House leaders pulled the bill from consideration and instead announced a study committee to rework legislation.
7: Intoxicating substances sold in brightly colored packages, often designed to look exactly like popular candy. But anyone whose business depends on selling these products should not be in business.
3: Lawmakers from both parties say there's broad support for setting a minimum age to buy hemp products. And the Miss USA organization has dethroned Miss North Carolina, apparently after some of her old tweets resurfaced. Brittany Boltonhouse was crowned Miss North Carolina in June and was set to appear at the Miss USA pageant later this month. Wednesday, the organization said Boltonhouse was stepping down as Miss North Carolina because of racist comments. Runner-up Myla Haley, a Black woman, will assume the crown of Miss North Carolina at the upcoming pageant in Miami. I'm Misty Jordan on your home for Black News First, the Black Information Network.
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8: 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I'm Layla Ali, and my history lives here.
0: I'm Bill Black with another Bet You Didn't Know music fact. How many times have you seen the Temptations movie and said this line?
9: They're coming to see me.
10: They're coming to see the Temptations.
9: Ain't nobody coming to see you, Otis.
0: Maybe there was once somebody. You ever heard Patti LaBelle talk about the time she was engaged to

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1: Coco Gauff became one of the youngest American female players to win a major at the age of 19. However, tennis icon Serena Williams holds the distinction of being the youngest female player to date. She won her first U.S. Open at the age of 17. I'm Morgan Wood, and that's another BIN fun fact.
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3: DFW's BIN.
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4: Governor Abigail Spanberger announced that her administration has restored the civil rights of more than 66,000 Virginians with prior felony convictions
2: or heartbreaking loss.
5: A federal judge has struck down the race-based portion of Houston's Minority Women in Small Business Enterprise Program.
3: Knowledge is power.
6: President Trump halted new airstrikes on Iran. Reopening the Strait of Hormuz is expected to be a primary focus of negotiations.
2: And the Black Information Network is bringing you the stories that matter.
7: BIN News this hour. I'm Terry McCready. President Trump is signing new executive orders to restrict birthright citizenship and ban birth tourism. Speaking from the Oval Office yesterday, Trump said the 14th Amendment applies to children of slaves, and that notion is long outdated.
8: Wealthy people are building businesses around birthright citizenship. That's not the way it's supposed to work. It's a disgrace. They're buying their way in. And we're not going to let it happen.
7: The order restricts birthright citizenship involving children of foreign diplomatic staff, children of people classified as alien enemies, and children born in U.S. territories. The other order bans citizenship to children born of mothers who entered the U.S. for the sole purpose of having a child here. Both orders will no doubt be challenged after the Supreme Court already struck down Trump's attempt to end automatic birthright citizenship to children of non-citizens. A federal judge confirming Haitian migrants in the U.S. have lost their temporary protected status. The Supreme Court ruling earlier this summer, the Trump administration could eliminate the designation. Ville d'Orsainville, a TPS holder who operates the Haitian Support Center in Springfield, Ohio, talking about the impact on families.
9: I used to know USA where human dignity was valued, justice was valued, but it's no longer this.
7: U.S. District Judge Ana Reyes acknowledging the Supreme Court reversed her February decision, pausing the administration's decision ending TPS for more than 300,000 Haitians. The high court ruling along ideological lines, allowing the administration to proceed revocation of TPS for Haitian and Syrian migrants. The administration is also seeking to roll back temporary status for more than a million people from dozens of other countries. The Department of Homeland Security officially terminated TPS for Haitians on July 27th. The Obama administration granted Haitians TPS in 2010 after an earthquake on the Caribbean island. The black businessman from the Windy City, known for food and gas giveaways, is re-entering the race for mayor. Willie Wilson says he's running for a fourth time because he doesn't like the condition of the city. His campaign platform focuses on high taxes, crime, and education. Wilson says Mayor Brandon Johnson is more loyal to the Chicago Teachers Union than he is to the average resident. He also said the mayor's recent rapid loss of key cabinet members is a red flag. Maryland's Black Democratic Senator Angela Alsobrooks is introducing legislation that would exempt school supplies from President Trump's tariffs. The proposal would remove tariffs on items such as backpacks, notebooks, pencils, crayons, and lunchboxes in an effort to lower back-to-school costs. Alsobrooks says the bill is designed to ease the financial burden on families, teachers, and schools, while emphasizing that tariffs can still be used strategically in certain cases. The legislation has support from several Senate Democrats and is expected to be referred to the Senate Finance Committee. Stay informed, stay connected, and subscribe. 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I'm Terry McCready for the Black Information Network.

0: legacy in tennis. The two-time Grand Slam champion says she understands the importance of fairness in women's sports, but she's raising concerns about how mandatory gene testing could be used to target or stigmatize transgender athletes. The WTA's new policy requires testing ahead of the 2028 Olympics, sparking debate across the sport. Meanwhile, in the NBA, a key Wizards player is pressing pause on contract talks. ESPN reports Anthony Davis and Washington have mutually agreed to wait until after the season begins before discussing a potential extension. The sides want to evaluate the team's first 20 or so games before making a long-term commitment. Davis, a 10-time All-Star, became eligible Thursday for a contract extension worth up to $275 million. And in football news, the Detroit Lions are making a major investment in their star running back. Jahmyr Gibbs has agreed to a 3-year contract extension with Detroit worth nearly $76 million, including more than $51 million guaranteed. The deal makes Gibbs the highest paid running back in NFL history. With the latest in sports, I'm Morgan Wood on the Black Information Network, your home for Black News First.
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4: For 24/7 News, the Black Information Network. Louisiana is emerging as one of the louder voices pushing Todd Blanche toward confirmation as the next U.S. Attorney General. Senator Bill Cassidy took to the Senate floor Friday to announce his support, giving Blanche what may be a clear path to the job.
5: This is not a referendum on President Trump. It is a decision regarding Mr. Blanche in very specific circumstances. All considered, I will vote for Mr. Blanche.
4: Cassidy's announcement came after Republican Senators Lisa Murkowski and Susan Collins both said they would vote no. With Senator Mitch McConnell out of the Senate indefinitely, a third GOP no vote would have blocked Blanche from the job. The Senate could put Blanche's nomination to a vote ahead of the 5-week August recess. Blanche was named acting attorney general by President Trump after firing Pam Bondi. In New Orleans, a fight over homeless services has become a fight over money. Governor Jeff Landry's administration wants to take over $50 million in federal funding currently managed by Unity of Greater New Orleans. It plans to shift from permanent housing toward treatment and a new large shelter. Advocates warn the move could put 2,600 people back on the street. He's secured a real, if small, win against President Trump's tariffs, and he's not backing off.
6: These are not normal times. This is not a normal president. And everyday people, as a result of that, are struggling to buy groceries, struggling to buy gas, struggling to buy their kids back-to-school supplies. They are the ones who are suffering the consequences of his reckless tariffs regime.
4: Warnock says he negotiated new limits on the president's tariff authority this week. A new report from his office finds Georgia families are paying more than $130 per child for just school supplies. Meantime, the state of Georgia has a real stake in President Trump's new mining push. The state is one of only two in the U.S. producing rare earth minerals, with new exploration now underway in Atlanta at a site with some of the highest grade samples in the country. President Trump spoke at a mining industry roundtable at the State Department Friday.
7: We're rebuilding the national defense stockpile and investing more than $12 billion in a brand new strategic mineral reserve. And we're protecting American workers with historic tariffs on foreign copper, aluminum, steel.
4: Trump announced more than $180 million in mining grants, including $100 million for the nation's mining schools. Georgia Tech already has a piece of that push after winning a federal critical minerals award back in June. Atlanta public schools want to close 16 campuses, citing falling enrollment, but an Atlanta News First investigation found the plan concentrates closures in Black lower-income neighborhoods, including F.L. Stanton Elementary, in a community that's 73% Black. Education equity advocate Sherry Williams, who is Black, spoke to Atlanta News First.
8: Atlanta public schools should not be a district where you got the north side of I-20 has one standard and quality and the south side of I-20 has another, because kids are kids.
4: Advocates say the district is failing the same students it's meant to serve, and they're pushing the school board to reverse course. I'm Esther Dillard on your home for Black News First, the Black Information Network.
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2: Rapper Cameron is calling out members of Cardi B's team over what he says was a broken promise. During a segment on his It Is What It Is podcast, the rapper claimed Cardi's representatives asked him to record a verse for her album, Am I the Drama, in exchange for the Grammy winner appearing on his podcast. Cameron says he submitted the verse, but it never made the album, and Cardi has yet to appear on his show. He says he doesn't blame Cardi directly, adding that people around her may have made promises without her knowledge. Elsewhere in entertainment, Rihanna fans may have something to finally celebrate. A$AP Rocky says the superstar is back in the studio making new music. During an interview with the Jason Lee Show, Rocky shut down rumors that family life was keeping Rihanna away from recording, saying she's been hard at work. Rihanna's last studio album, Anti, was released in 2016, though she's dropped a handful of songs and soundtrack contributions in the years since. With the latest in entertainment news, I'm Morgan Wood on the Black Information Network, BINnews.com, your home for Black news first.

album, he was accepting submissions of songs. Enter Brother Number Two. Brother Number Two submits a song for Brother Number One's album, but Brother Number One says, uh-uh, that's trash.

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3: For 24/7 News, the Black Information Network. Here's what's happening in your region right now. Louisiana State Police arrested an NOPD officer and charged him with 325 counts of filing false public records, 23 counts of payroll fraud, malfeasance in office, and theft. Senior Police Officer Brandon Coleman is facing a $1.7 million bond right now, and it all comes after a Fox 8 report where they say they hid a camera outside the officer's home on multiple occasions while he was supposed to be at work and found that he wasn't. Skip Gallagher is an NOPD watchdog. He credits TV reporters for giving these cases life.
4: What happened here and what changed is the press. Your channel got a hold of this and started looking at this. And I think that is absolutely critical.
3: Crime in New Orleans is down, and the city's black DA, Jason Williams, says he's trying to keep it that way. But recent state budget cuts could threaten that progress. Here's Williams via Fox 8.
5: When they've cut the amount of money I can pay prosecutors, when they've cut the number of courtrooms we can do this work, how can we hold on to it? We can have fewer cases coming into the system. And we can reduce murder cases by turning up the heat on all gun crimes.
3: Louisiana's Republican legislature has been seemingly targeting the majority black city as of late, removing judges and elected clerk of criminal court and striking down financial assistance that was headed to the city. The Republican governor says he's just trying to get New Orleans to fall in line with the rest of the state. Detectives are looking at a Chicago funeral home where they discovered 50 decomposing bodies. State records show that Clark Morgan is the owner of the funeral home. NBC News spoke to a black man who passes by that area frequently, and he says he knew something was off by the smell. Detectives say the Cook County Medical Examiner's Office is now working to identify the bodies and notify their families. Also in Chicago, the Police Oversight Board wants the public's input while they search for a new police superintendent. The Community Commission for Public Safety has set up 5 community listening sessions, with the first one scheduled August 17th at Malcolm X College. The deadline for the commission to submit its list of finalists to the mayor, Brandon Johnson, who's a black man, is November the 12th. I'm Tammy Esbeck on your home for 24/7 News, the Black Information Network. Now here's your Washington Roundup.
6: President Trump has signed 2 executive orders aimed at further restricting birthright citizenship and ending what's known as birth tourism. Speaking from the Oval Office, Trump argued the 14th Amendment was intended for children of formerly enslaved people and said that interpretation is outdated. One order would limit birthright citizenship for children of foreign diplomats, people classified as alien enemies, and children born in U.S. territory. The second targets women who travel to the U.S. primarily to give birth. Immigrant advocates warn the orders could disproportionately affect black and brown families, including communities with roots in Africa, Latin America, and the Caribbean. They also raise concerns for residents of U.S. territories such as Puerto Rico and the U.S. Virgin Islands, where questions about citizenship and constitutional rights have long been debated. The orders are expected to face immediate legal challenges. That's your Washington Roundup. I'm Morgan Wood, your White House correspondent on the Black Information Network.
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7: On August 7th, 1948, Alice Coachman made history as the first black woman to win an Olympic gold medal. Her victory in the high jump at the London Olympic Summer Games cemented her legacy as a trailblazer in sports and beyond. Coachman was born in Albany, Georgia in 1923 and grew up in the segregated South, where opportunities for black athletes, particularly women, were scarce. Despite these challenges, her determination was undeniable. She trained barefoot on dirt roads with homemade equipment, proving that passion can overcome the biggest obstacles. At the 1948 Olympics, Coachman's high jump cleared the bar at 5'6" 1/8", and she became the first black woman to win a gold medal. Beyond the track, Coachman became a role model and advocate for young athletes, encouraging them to pursue their dreams regardless of any barriers along the way. As we celebrate all of our country's gold medal winners, let's also take a moment to remember Alice Coachman, the first black woman to win an Olympic gold medal. This is Bree Wood for the Black Information Network.
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8: When it comes to financial literacy and building wealth in underserved communities, Margaret Onadu, who is Black, is one of the most influential voices in the conversation, particularly through housing, entrepreneurship, and access to capital. The former Goldman Sachs executive built a reputation by directing billions of dollars into affordable housing, community development projects, small businesses, and minority-owned financial institutions. She also helped develop initiatives to help close wealth gaps and increase economic opportunities for Black families and entrepreneurs. What's drawing attention to Onadu's work right now is the growing popularity of impact investing. That's when investors look for ways to earn a return on their investments while also supporting projects that create positive change in communities. Supporters say these investments are helping Black-owned businesses secure capital and helping Black families build generational wealth. Money news at 24 and 54 minutes past each hour. I'm Nicole Deal on your home for Black News First, the Black Information Network.
9: I'm Misty Jordan with BIN News Now. Michigan's Democratic nominee for U.S. Senate says he hopes former President Obama will campaign for him. During an appearance on NBC's Meet the Press, Abdul El-Sayed said he spoke with Obama following his primary victory last week.
10: Obviously, his presence here in Michigan would mean so much to the coalition that helped elect him. So I hope that we get to campaign together.
9: El-Sayed added he's grateful for his advice and that Obama knows the critical role Michigan will play in holding President Trump accountable. Iran has issued a list of demands they say must be met before the Strait of Hormuz is open. The head of Iran's Supreme National Security

0: Council issued a statement Saturday calling for the U.S. to lift the blockade of its country and withdraw the American military from the region. And the murder trial of Dwayne Davis, the man accused of killing Tupac Shakur, is set to begin Monday in Las Vegas. Get BIN News now on demand 24/7 on the iHeartRadio app.
1: I'm Mike Stevens on your home for Black News First, the Black Information Network. Here's your top headlines this hour. A Black South Florida woman was able to scream and make it outside of her home to get help after police say her brother, 36-year-old Ruben Altidore, used a machete to try and kill her in the bed while she slept next to her one-year-old daughter. Video obtained by NBC6 television shows her covered in blood as she gets assistance from a neighbor. The baby was not hurt. Her condition is not clear now. It's also not known what led to the attack. The brother is locked up in the Broward County Jail. The condition is not known of a Black Dallas school police officer who was shot. The department says he was on duty and helping a motorist when somebody shot the officer. Details about what happened are still being determined. Meanwhile, the chief of the Dallas Police Department, African-American Daniel Como, speaking here to reporters.
2: One of the things that I can share with you right now, there is a possible suspect that is in custody right now. And like I said earlier, we're still trying to figure out everything that actually took place. But there is a possible suspect in custody right now. So,
1: a motive for the crime is not clear. The Black officer who was shot was taken to the hospital in critical condition. A young Black man seemed to have a promising football career ahead of him, but now that may be on hold. One of three suspects in a failed armored truck robbery in Houston this week is 17-year-old Aiden Basie, who is reportedly committed to playing football at Missouri State. Police say Basie and a 16-year-old are accused of trying to rob the truck guard who shot and wounded both of them. Another person is charged with tampering with evidence. She reportedly dropped the wounded suspects at a nearby urgent care clinic, and then police say she paid somebody to clean the blood out of the getaway car. And if you've been listening to the BIN for a while, you know we often do stories about Black healthcare disparities, which continues to be a big concern around the country. Well, if you live or visit Houston and have a medical condition, it's a comfort to know, and especially so for those who live there, Houston hospitals, which have many Black doctors and nurses and staff, are among the best in the country. They are cementing their dominance in the state and national health rankings based on U.S. News and World Report, which has named Houston Methodist Hospital as the top hospital in the state for a 15th straight year. Across town, UTMD Anderson Cancer Center earned the nation's top cancer ranking for their 12th straight year. In all, Houston area hospitals took 7 of the top 10 spots statewide. This year, U.S. News put more weight on patient survival and avoiding complications while also considering what patients say about their care. For more stories of interest to the Black community, log on to BINnews.com. You can also check us out on all social media platforms. I'm Mike Stevens on your home for Black News First, the Black Information Network.
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5: In 2019, marine scientists discovered the remains of the Clotilda at the bottom of Alabama's Mobile River. The Clotilda is believed to be the last known intact U.S. slave ship. In 1860, the Clotilda smuggled 110 Africans to Alabama, decades after the importation of slaves was outlawed in the United States. To hide the crime, the ship's captain, William Foster, burned and sunk the ship. Surviving ancestors of that final harrowing journey went on to establish Africa Town, which still exists today. In her best-selling book, Barracoon, released in 2018, Zora Neale Hurston tells the story of Cudjoe Lewis, the last enslaved African on the Clotilda. The book details Lewis's experiences aboard the slave ship and his role in founding Africa Town. Lewis died in 1935 at the age of 94. Africa Town and the Clotilda are an intricate part of the national conversation about reparations, highlighting the lasting legacy of this dark chapter in American history. I'm Andrea Coleman on the Black Information Network.
6: I'm Kevin Brown on your home for 24/7 News, the Black Information Network. Here's what's happening right now. Illinois House Speaker Emmanuel Chris Welch says he's never committed to providing Chicago Public Schools $150 million in state funding. Correspondent Perry Williams has more.
7: Welch says he made a general statement of supporting money for schools statewide. Matthew Luskin with the Chicago Teachers Union remains optimistic.
8: But I think the Speaker of the House is an intelligent man. I think he sees the news out here. He understands the scrutiny that's going on around the school budget.
7: Chicago Public Schools officials warn that if they don't get additional funds, they could face mid-year budget cuts. Teachers are scheduled to return to the classrooms on August 17th, and students will arrive on August 24th. I'm Perry Williams.
6: Earth, Wind, and Fire postponed their concert with Lionel Richie at San Francisco's Chase Center due to a band member's medical emergency. The show will be rescheduled with a new date to be announced, and ticket holders can keep their tickets or request refunds. This comes after Lionel Richie faced a health issue during the tour's opening night in June. Seattle police raided a vacant building in the University District that had been taken over by squatters. Correspondent Brad Ford reports.
9: Police were tipped when the building's owners found the people living inside. They had reconnected power and installed a surveillance system. 14 people were living in the building. 5 people were arrested on previous warrants. Police seized 4 rifles, ammunition, several magazines for guns, drugs, and cash. They also captured 4 adult dogs and 4 puppies that were taken to the Seattle Animal Shelter. I'm Brad Ford.
6: The Chicago Police Oversight Board wants the public to sound off at a public meeting concerning the search for a new police superintendent. The Community Commission for Public Safety has set up 5 community listening sessions. The first one is scheduled August 17th at Malcolm X College, followed by another August 25th at Kennedy High School on West 56th Street. The third meeting is August 27th at Morgan Park High School, and the fourth is on September 2nd at DePaul College Prep, located at 3300 North Campbell Avenue. The final session is virtual and is September 10th. The deadline for the commission to submit its list to finalists to Mayor Brandon Johnson is November 12th. The new owners of the former Fantasy Studios building in West Berkeley aim to attract tech companies that grow out of UC Berkeley, while also supporting independent filmmakers who currently occupy the space. Tenants are optimistic about the new ownership's potential to enhance the ecosystem of creatives in the building, which was previously viewed with distrust under the prior owner. The property, known for its rich history in music and film production, holds a mix of uses, including offices for film and animation companies, a theater, and a daycare facility for Pixar employees. The new owners hope to bring music production back to the former Fantasy Studio spaces and attract companies that start in smaller spaces and need room to grow. A multi-car crash shut down northbound lanes of I-5 in Tacoma, Washington. The crash involved between 8 and 10 vehicles, with no major injuries reported. Road crews and tow trucks have been working to clear the scene, and drivers are advised to seek alternate routes. The cause of the crash was a car hitting a light pole, triggering the collision. The northbound lanes were blocked and southbound lanes remain open. I'm Kevin Brown on your home for Black News First, the Black Information Network.
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16: In Charlotte, hundreds of residents came together for a national night out, a citywide effort to build stronger connections between police and the communities they serve.
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19: Taxpayers are expected to foot a nearly $2 billion bill to keep the National Guard deployed in Washington, D.C.
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21: BIN News this hour. I'm Terry McCready. President Trump is signing new executive orders to restrict birthright citizenship and ban birth tourism. Speaking from the Oval Office yesterday, Trump said the 14th Amendment applies to children of slaves, and that notion is long outdated.
22: Wealthy people are building businesses around birthright citizenship. That's not the way it's supposed to work. It's a disgrace. They're buying their way in. And we're not going to let it happen.
21: The order restricts birthright citizenship involving children of foreign diplomatic staff, children of people classified as alien enemies, and children born in U.S. territories. The other order bans citizenship to children born of mothers who entered the U.S. for the sole purpose of having a child here. Both orders will no doubt be challenged after the Supreme Court already struck down Trump's attempt to end automatic birthright citizenship to children of non-citizens. A federal judge confirming Haitian migrants in the U.S. have lost their temporary protected status. The Supreme Court ruling earlier this summer, the Trump administration could eliminate the designation. Ville Dorsenville, a TPS holder who operates the Haitian Support Center in Springfield, Ohio, talking about the impact on families.
23: I used to know a U.S. where human dignity was valued, justice was valued, but it's no longer this.
21: U.S. District Judge Ana Reyes acknowledging the Supreme Court reversed her February decision, pausing the administration's decision ending TPS for more than 300,000 Haitians. The high court ruling along ideological lines, allowing the administration to proceed revocation of TPS for Haitian and Syrian migrants. The administration is also seeking to roll back temporary status for more than a million people from dozens of other countries. The Department of Homeland Security officially terminated TPS for Haitians on July 27th. The Obama administration granted Haitians TPS in 2010 after an earthquake on the Caribbean island. The Black businessman from the Windy City, known for food and gas giveaways, is re-entering the race for mayor. Willie Wilson says he's running for a fourth time because he doesn't like the condition of the city. His campaign platform focuses on high taxes, crime, and education. Wilson says Mayor Brandon Johnson is more loyal to the Chicago Teachers Union than he is to the average resident. He also said the mayor's recent rapid loss of key cabinet members is a red flag. Maryland's Black Democratic Senator Angela Alsobrooks is introducing legislation that would exempt school supplies from President Trump's tariffs. The proposal would remove tariffs on items such as backpacks, notebooks, pencils, crayons, and lunchboxes in an effort to lower back-to-school costs. Alsobrooks says the bill is designed to ease the financial burden on families, teachers, and schools, while emphasizing that tariffs can still be used strategically in certain cases. The legislation has support from several Senate Democrats and is expected to be referred to the Senate Finance Committee. Stay informed, stay connected, and subscribe. 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I'm Terry McCready for the Black Information Network.
24: Here's what's trending this hour. A WNBA Chicago Sky player seems to imply that race played a part after she was ejected for a hard foul against the Indiana Fever, Sophie Cunningham. And the Powerball jackpot is now worth over $900 million. Nobody matched all six numbers in Saturday night's drawing, so the grand prize rolls over to an estimated $905 million. The next Powerball drawing is Monday. I'm Misty Jordan, and that's what's trending.
4: 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Here's Morgan Wood.
0: Thousands of students have descended on the Mecca, Howard University, to move into their residence halls ahead of the start of the fall semester. Interim HU President Wayne Frederick was on hand to welcome new students as they arrived on campus. The move-in comes after the university reversed course for about 200 incoming freshmen who were previously de-enrolled for reportedly missing a tuition payment deadline. Those students have now been reinstated and are able to begin classes at Howard. Meanwhile, other students impacted by the enrollment decision have been offered opportunities to continue their educations at institutions, including fellow DC HBCU, the University of District of Columbia, and schools within the University of Maryland system. With the latest in HBCU news, I'm Morgan Wood on the Black Information Network, BINnews.com, your home for Black news first.
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3: And viewpoints expressed in this commentary are those of the author and do not necessarily represent those of BIN and its founding partners and employees. Now it's time to bring the funk with Roland S. Martin.
4: When history is recorded, I can guarantee you that when they are talking about MAGA Republicans in the House and Senate in 2025, 2026, 2027, 2028, there will be no profiles in Courage. Here you have Trump trying to make his personal attorney, the Attorney General of the United States, the top law enforcement official in America. And you have Republicans Tom Tillis of North Carolina and John Cornyn of Texas who fall for the okey-doke. They so-called demanded that Todd Blanche sign a statement saying he was not going to reconstitute this $1.8 billion Trump slush fund to give money to the thugs on January 6th. Then they wanted assurances that he was going to redo his agreement that gives Donald Trump and his thuggish, corrupt sons a free reign and not being investigated by the IRS. And they go before the committee, the Senate Judiciary Committee, and say, oh, we have a deal. We're fine. We're now going to vote for him out of committee. Are you serious? Trump opposed Cornyn in his primary. He lost. He opposed Tillis. Tillis chose not to even seek re-election. If there was any moment for Republicans to get some guts, this was it. Tillis, Cornyn, Louisiana Senator John Kennedy, who Trump opposed, who lost his primary, they could shut down the Trump agenda, but they'd rather kiss his butt. All of them are weak. I'm Roland Martin of the Black Information Network.
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7: For 24/7 news, the Black Information Network. U.S. taxpayers are expected to foot a nearly $2 billion bill to keep the National Guard deployed in Washington, D.C. through the end of President Trump's term. The deployment is being funded by the Department of Defense, meaning the cost is being covered through the federal budget. The Justice Department tells Congress the mission is costing about $55 million a month. At that pace, the deployment will cost roughly $700 million through the end of next month and another $1.4 billion projected through January 2029. More than 4,600 National Guard members are currently deployed in the nation's capital, making Washington, D.C. the only U.S. city with a large, long-term National Guard deployment after similar missions in cities including Los Angeles, Chicago, and Portland ended earlier this year. Meanwhile, Maryland Governor Wes Moore joined Baltimore Mayor Brandon Scott, city officials, and law enforcement partners for National Night Out events in Baltimore on Tuesday. Mayor Scott says National Night Out provides an opportunity to build on relationships that are helping to reduce violence in city neighborhoods.
8: We're going to work in every neighborhood every day to deal with violence, no matter who's perpetrating it, no matter where they are. I don't care if it's in Park Heights, in Federal Hill, or down the hill. Homicides are down an additional 25% this year, and non-fatal shootings are down an additional 16% this year. But it's not just there, because some folks will have you thinking that it's just homicides and shootings. But as I often say, women lie, men lie, numbers don't. Robberies are down 24%. Auto thefts are down 35%. Carjackings are down 15%.
7: Governor Moore says Maryland is delivering historic drops in violence because the state is rejecting the false choice between supporting law enforcement and building stronger communities. He says National Night Out is proof of what can happen when law enforcement and the communities they serve unite to build trust. Meanwhile, Maryland Republicans are expected to file a lawsuit challenging a proposed constitutional amendment on redistricting approved by the Maryland General Assembly during this week's special session. After lawmakers voted to put the measure before voters, Maryland Senate Minority Leader Steve Hershey said Republicans plan to take legal action as soon as possible. The amendment passed by the Democratic-controlled General Assembly would change the process for drawing congressional district maps. It would need approval from voters in November before taking effect. This comes as Governor Wes Moore says Maryland cannot wait for national redistricting reform, accusing Republicans of trying to weaken voting rights. He says the state must act to prevent what he calls political redlining and protect decades of progress. Now here's your Washington Roundup.
9: The Senate Homeland Security and Governmental Affairs Committee will vote Thursday on whether to hold Dr. Anthony Fauci in contempt. The vote comes after the former White House health advisor invoked the Fifth Amendment more than 100 times in a hearing last week about the COVID-19 pandemic. Fauci refused to answer questions, saying he thinks the committee chair and Republican Senator Rand Paul wants to see him behind bars and is obsessed with him.
7: I'm Morgan Wood on your home for Black News First, the Black Information Network.
10: Whether it's a great victory,
11: Governor Abigail Spanberger announced that her administration has restored the civil rights of more than 66,000 Virginians with prior felony convictions,
12: or heartbreaking loss,
13: a federal judge has struck down the race-based portion of Houston's Minority Women and Small Business Enterprise Program.
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15: President Trump halted new airstrikes on Iran. Reopening the Strait of Hormuz is expected to be a primary focus of negotiations.
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17: Would you rather splurge on your dream wedding or use that money to buy a home? Well, lots of couples are trading in large, lavish, or traditional weddings for the American dream of being a homeowner. According to a new survey, over 80% of Americans would be willing to skip a traditional wedding if they could use that extra money for down payment on a house. Due to the rising cost of homes across the country, combined with concerns about long-term financial security, many couples are having second thoughts about spending tens of thousands of dollars on rehearsal dinners and a celebration that lasts just one day. According to Consumer Affairs, there's a boost in smaller weddings and destination elopements. Nearly 50% of those surveyed say they have considered eloping, and many view smaller, less elaborate ceremonies as a practical way to redirect their money toward things like buying a home, paying off debt, or building financial stability. And for many couples, a dream house is becoming more important than a dream wedding. Money news at 24 and 54 minutes past each hour. I'm Nicole Deal on your home for Black News First, the Black Information Network.
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7: Your home for 24/7 news, the Black Information Network. Severe thunderstorms are threatening millions across the Midwest and East Coast, bringing the risk of heavy rain and flash flooding. Major cities, including Chicago, St. Louis, Kansas City, and Washington, D.C., are expected to be impacted. A level 2 out of 4 flash flood risk is in place across much of the region. Forecasts call for up to 2 inches of rain through Thursday, with some areas possibly seeing 3 inches. The Fox Forecast Center says peak rainfall rates could reach 1 to 2 inches per hour. Officials are urging residents to avoid driving through flooded roads, stay indoors during severe storms, and have multiple ways to receive weather alerts. Remember, turn around, don't drown. Just a few inches of fast-moving water can sweep away a vehicle. Stay safe. Meanwhile, former New York City Mayor Eric Adams is facing pushback in the Midwest over his support for a proposed AI data center in Wisconsin.
22: My name is Eric Adams.
7: Adams, who has worked as a business consultant since leaving City Hall in New York, recently spoke in favor of the project as communities continue debating the rapid expansion of data centers nationwide. Supporters point to job creation and economic investment, but opponents raise concerns about increased energy use, water consumption, and environmental impacts. This matters for Black communities, which have historically faced a disproportionate share of industrial pollution and infrastructure burdens. As more AI facilities are built, residents are pushing for transparency around where these projects are located and who truly benefits from them. This comes as a new report is raising concerns about the state of progress for Black Americans. The National Urban League's 2026 State of Black America report says recent policy changes are creating setbacks in areas including civil rights enforcement, voting access, and economic opportunity. The organization says rollbacks of diversity programs and protections could have a lasting impact on Black communities. Leaders with the Urban League are calling for continued advocacy, legal action, and investment to protect gains made over generations. I'm Morgan Wood on your home for 24/7 News, the Black Information Network. 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
12: In addition to the estimated 23 million Americans who have diabetes, the Centers for Disease Control and Prevention says 57 million more have pre-diabetes, a condition that indicates that you are at risk for developing diabetes. Fortunately, you can take steps to prevent or delay developing the disease. 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And that's your Healthy Minute. I'm Mike Island on the Black Information.
14: On December 9th, 1946 in Philadelphia, Howard Stanley Frankie Beverly was born. In 1970, he would form the group Raw Soul, which later was renamed Maze. Under the mentorship of Marvin Gaye, Frankie Beverly and Maze would go on to give us 9 gold albums. Beverly and May's live experience was more like a party than a concert. Dressed in his signature all white, crowds would stand at their feet and sing to the top of their lungs.
20: Ooh, and pain. I like sunshine and rain.
14: Sadly, on September 10th, 2024, Frankie Beverly left us with hits for lifetimes to come.

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1: 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BIN News this hour, I'm Terry McCready. Coming up, the former vice president is endorsing Michigan's Democratic Senate candidate, Abdul El Sayed. Iran is laying out demands to reopen the Strait of Hormuz. Hundreds of Haitian municipal workers in New York are bracing for termination. But first, here's BIN News now.
2: During an appearance on CNN's State of the Union, White House economic advisor Kevin Hassett says the U.S. economy remains strong despite a disappointing jobs report.
3: The bottom line is that if you look at the overall economy, then things are really, really booming.
2: Federal data shows the nation lost 23,000 jobs last month, while the unemployment rate edged down to 4.1%. Jury selection begins today in Las Vegas for the long-awaited murder trial of Dwayne Keefe D. Davis in the 1996 killing of Tupac Shakur. Prosecutors say Davis orchestrated the drive-by shooting, while the former gang leader denies the allegations and claims past statements linking him to the case were fabricated. And rapper Tyga is defending his use of artificial intelligence on his new album, Starface. The artist says AI was used as a creative tool during the project and compared the technology's impact on music to the early days of autotune. Get BIN News now on demand 24/7 on the iHeartRadio app. Now back to Terry McCready.
1: Former Vice President Kamala Harris endorsing Democratic Senate candidate Abdul El Sayed in Michigan's upcoming election. El Sayed talking about his decision to run for U.S. Senate.
4: When the opportunity to run for U.S. Senate came up, I realized that this was a fight not just against Mike Rogers and Donald Trump. It was a fight for the kind of America that can give what I had to all of her children. That is the work in front of us.
1: Harris praising him as a candidate focusing on working families and said he's needed to help Democrats win control of the Senate. Meanwhile, New York Congresswoman Alexandria Ocasio-Cortez agrees, saying El Sayed's victory is a sign the party is unifying.
5: We have really an ascendance of a young, inspiring, exciting electorate, energizing wave of candidates that I think really inject a new energy to the Democratic Party.
1: The New York Democrat telling ABC's This Week it's a time of renewal for the party with a shift towards focusing on the working class. Iran has issued a list of demands that must be met before the Strait of Hormuz is reopened.
6: I want to give them every last chance before decapitation. Very tough to do what we have planned, still planned. We'll see what happens.
1: Trump just days ago discussing a new round of talks, but now the head of Iran's Supreme National Security Council issued a statement calling for the U.S. to lift its blockade and withdraw the American military from the region. He also demanded the U.S. lift sanctions, pay war reparations, and end attacks on Iranian allies in the region. This comes as the state of negotiations between the U.S. and Iran remains uncertain. New York City is beginning the process of terminating the employment of Haitian municipal workers. This follows a Supreme Court decision allowing the federal government to end temporary protected status for Haitian migrants. While dozens of workers are already impacted, municipal leaders warn that the final number of job losses could easily reach into the hundreds. Mayor Zohran Mamdani calling on President Trump to restore TPS protections to support the city's economy and its large Haitian community. Meantime, the city is providing laid-off workers with free legal consultations, health insurance, navigation, and eligibility for job reinstatement if they secure new work authorization. Jury selection in the murder trial of the man accused of killing Tupac Shakur is underway in Las Vegas today. Dwayne Davis is accused of orchestrating the 1996 murder and is facing life behind bars without parole. If convicted, the Clark County District Attorney's Office has submitted a list of potential witnesses with over 200 names. Shakur was sitting at a red light when a white Cadillac pulled up next to him and opened fire on September 7th of 1996. He was shot multiple times and died several days later. Stay informed, stay connected, and subscribe. Follow VIN News this hour wherever you get your podcasts. 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
7: The slogan, "Be good or be gone," became the theater's motto. 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
11: I'm Amber Payton on your home for 24/7 news, the Black Information Network. Here's what's happening in your region right now. Starting in Hampton Roads, Newport News leaders say crime is trending down across much of the city. A new mid-year report shows violent crime is down more than 8% compared to the same report last year, while property crime has fallen at nearly 13%.
12: Currently this year, we're holding at 16. That's a 54% decrease from where we were last year. And last year was a record low.
11: During a Friday press conference, Police Chief Steve Drew says just one juvenile has been shot so far this year, compared to eight at this point in 2025. Vehicle thefts are also down more than 31%.
13: This year, we are experiencing reductions in both violent crime and overall crime. We are also seeing fewer juvenile shootings involved overall.
11: That's Black Mayor Philip Jones, who says the city will continue investing in technology, outreach, and roughly $1.3 million a year in community programs aimed at reducing violence. Norfolk voters will decide this November whether to approve a 1% sales tax increase aimed at funding school construction and renovations. City Council unanimously voted to place the referendum on the ballot after a new Virginia law gave localities that option.
14: I don't see it as just a tax. I see this as a strategic investment for the future.
11: Although some residents oppose the measure, Black Councilman Carlos Clanton tells Wavy News 10 this may be a beneficial investment. Supporters say the money would help modernize city schools, while opponents argue residents are already taxed enough. If approved, the increase could generate between $45 and $50 million a year. Meanwhile, in the nation's capital region, HBCU Howard University is offering voluntary buyouts to 600 eligible faculty members as the school looks to strengthen its long-term financial position. The move comes after more than 500 students were recently unenrolled over unpaid balances, though some were later reinstated. According to DC News Now, Howard says colleges nationwide are facing rising costs and uncertainty around federal funding. About 16% of university employees qualify for the buyout program, and Howard says vacated positions will not automatically be refilled. Turning now to North Carolina, the Charlotte-Mecklenburg Board of Education took no action Thursday after getting an update on the independent review involving Black Superintendent Dr. Crystal Hill. Hill has been on paid leave since June while the board examines her administrative and operational oversight. The Charlotte Observer reports the investigation involves more than $1.7 million in district contracts awarded to some of Hill's former colleagues. Board Chair Stephanie Steed says the review is still ongoing and the district remains focused on preparing schools for students returning August 25th. And a Norfolk traffic signal box has been transformed into a mural celebrating Black royalty. Artist DeAndre Clark, known as D-Sack the Artist, created the piece along Campostella Road outside Metropolitan AME Zion Church. The mural depicts Black men and women as kings and queens, with Clark saying the work is meant to reflect strength, faith, and dignity while reminding the community that Black history began long before slavery. He tells Wavy News 10 he hopes the artwork helps people see themselves differently and proves meaningful art doesn't have to live inside a museum. I'm Amber Payton on your home for Black News First, the Black Information Network.
15: 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I'm Morgan Wood, and my history lives here.
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8: Most people know about Restaurant Week, but not everyone knows there's a Black Restaurant Week born in Houston, Texas in 2016 and is now spreading to cities across the country. It's more than just menus. It's a movement.
16: And so we really want to create something that was more all-inclusive to the creative things we were seeing happening in the food scene.
8: That's one of the three founders, Fallon Farrell.
16: As we've grown through the years, we've literally watched businesses start off as like a pop-up food tent and now having like two or three locations.
8: From soul food kitchens to hidden gem caterers, Black Restaurant Week shines a light where it's long been missing. It's helped generate tens of millions of dollars for Black-owned businesses, keeping legacies alive and creating new ones. And it's part of Black history still being written every time a diner takes that first bite. I'm Esther Dillard for the Black Information Network.
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2: The opinions, beliefs, and viewpoints expressed in this commentary are those of the author and do not necessarily represent those of BIN and its founding partners and employees. Now it's time to bring the funk with Roland S. Martin.
21: When history is recorded, I can guarantee you that when they are talking about MAGA Republicans in the House and Senate, in 2025, 2026, 2027, 2028, there will be no profiles in Courage. Here you have Trump trying to make his personal attorney, the Attorney General of the United States, the top law enforcement official in America. And you have Republicans Tom Tillis of North Carolina and John Cornyn of Texas who fall for the okey-doke. They so-called demanded that Todd Blanche sign a statement saying he was not going to reconstitute this $1.8 billion Trump slush fund to give money to the thugs on January 6th. Then they wanted assurances that he was going to redo his agreement that gives Donald Trump and his thuggish, corrupt sons a free reign and not being investigated by the IRS. And they go before the committee, the Senate Judiciary Committee, and say, oh, we have a deal. We're fine. We're now going to vote for him out of committee. Are you serious? Trump opposed Cornyn in his primary. He lost. He opposed Tillis. Tillis chose not to even seek re-election. If there was any moment for Republicans to get some guts, this was it. Tillis, Cornyn, Louisiana Senator John Kennedy, who Trump opposed, who lost his primary, they could shut down the Trump agenda, but they'd rather kiss his butt. All of them are weak. I'm Roland Martin of the Black Information Network.
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3: Here's what's trending this hour. U.S. efforts to end the war with Iran are facing new setbacks. Saturday, a list of demands issued say the demands must be met before the Strait of Hormuz is open. The head of Iran's Supreme National Security Council issued a statement calling for the U.S. to lift its blockade of the country and withdraw the American military from the region. Israeli formally rejected President Trump's Gaza Board of Peace plan. I'm Misty Jordan, and that's what's trending.
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4: Coco Gauff is speaking out on a controversial new policy in tennis. The two-time Grand Slam champion says she understands the importance of fairness in women's sports, but she's raising concerns about how mandatory gene testing could be used to target or stigmatize transgender athletes. The WTA's new policy requires testing ahead of the 2028 Olympics, sparking debate across the sport. Meanwhile, in the NBA, a key Wizards player is pressing pause on contract talks. ESPN reports Anthony Davis and Washington have mutually agreed to wait until after the season begins before discussing a potential extension. The sides want to evaluate the team's first 20 or so games before making a long-term commitment. Davis, a 10-time All-Star, became eligible Thursday for a contract extension worth up to $275.

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1: 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Number 3. Don't Be Cruel.

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1: Rapper Cam'ron is calling out members of Cardi B's team over what he says was a broken promise. During a segment on his It Is What It Is podcast, the rapper claimed Cardi's representatives asked him to record a verse for her album, Am I the Drama, in exchange for the Grammy winner appearing on his podcast. Cam'ron says he submitted the verse, but it never made the album, and Cardi has yet to appear on his show. He says he doesn't blame Cardi directly, adding that people around her may have made promises without her knowledge. Elsewhere in entertainment, Rihanna fans may have something to finally celebrate. A$AP Rocky says the superstar is back in the studio making new music. During an interview with the Jason Lee Show, Rocky shut down rumors that family life was keeping Rihanna away from recording, saying she's been hard at work. Rihanna's last studio album, Anti, was released in 2016, though she's dropped a handful of songs and soundtrack contributions in the years since. With the latest in entertainment news, I'm Morgan Wood on the Black Information Network, BINnews.com, your home for Black news first.
2: This is Esther Dillard with another spotlight on Black excellence. Tyler Perry is one of the most successful figures in the entertainment industry. Born in New Orleans, Louisiana in 1969, Emmett Perry Jr. endured a difficult childhood marked by poverty and abuse. After changing his name and moving to Atlanta in 1992, Tyler Perry began writing and producing stage plays that became highly successful.
3: All you gotta do is take an R&B song, put Jesus in it, and it's a gospel song.
2: What? It was also during that time that he created his signature character, the iconic Mabel Medea Simmons.
4: Yea, though she walked in the valley with the shadow of Little Red Riding Hood and the Three Bears.
2: With an estimated net worth of over $1 billion, Tyler Perry is also a generous philanthropist, having donated millions to such causes as education, civil rights, and disaster relief, and another shining example of Black excellence. I'm Esther Dillard on the Black Information Network.
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2: Dillard on your home for 24/7 news, the Black Information Network. Louisiana is emerging as one of the louder voices pushing Todd Blanch toward confirmation as the next U.S. Attorney General. Senator Bill Cassidy took to the Senate floor Friday to announce his support, giving Blanch what may be a clear path to the job.
7: This is not a referendum on President Trump. It is a decision regarding Mr. Blanch in very specific circumstances. All considered, I will vote for Mr. Blanch.
2: Cassidy's announcement came after Republican Senators Lisa Murkowski and Susan Collins both said they would vote no. With Senator Mitch McConnell out of the Senate indefinitely, a third GOP no vote would have blocked Blanch from the job. The Senate could put Blanch's nomination to a vote ahead of the five-week August recess. Blanch was named acting attorney general by President Trump after firing Pam Bondi. In New Orleans, a fight over homeless services has become a fight over money. Governor Jeff Landry's administration wants to take over $50 million in federal funding currently managed by Unity of Greater New Orleans. It plans to shift from permanent housing toward treatment and a new large shelter. Advocates warn the move could put 2,600 people back on the street. He's secured a

0: Deal, if small, win against President Trump's tariffs, and he's not backing off.
1: These are not normal times. This is not a normal president. And everyday people, as a result of that, are struggling. Struggling to buy groceries, struggling to buy gas, struggling to buy their kids back-to-school supplies. They are the ones who are suffering the consequences of his reckless tariffs regime.
0: Warnock says he negotiated new limits on the president's tariff authority this week. A new report from his office finds Georgia families are paying more than $130 per child for just school supplies. Meantime, the state of Georgia has a real stake in President Trump's new mining push. The state is one of only two in the U.S. producing rare earth minerals, with new exploration now underway in Atlanta at a site with some of the highest grade samples in the country. President Trump spoke at a mining industry roundtable at the State Department Friday.
2: We're rebuilding the national defense stockpile and investing more than $12 billion in a brand new strategic mineral reserve. And we're protecting American workers with historic tariffs on foreign copper, aluminum, steel.
0: Trump announced more than $180 million in mining grants, including $100 million for the nation's mining schools. Georgia Tech already has a piece of that push after winning a federal critical minerals award back in June. Atlanta public schools want to close 16 campuses, citing falling enrollment, but an Atlanta News First investigation found the plan concentrates closures in Black lower-income neighborhoods, including F.L. Stanton Elementary, in a community that's 73% Black. Education equity advocate Sherry Williams, who is Black, spoke to Atlanta News First.
3: Atlanta public schools should not be a district where you got the north side of I-20 has one standard and quality and the south side of I-20 has another, because kids are kids.
0: Advocates say the district is failing the same students it's meant to serve, and they're pushing the school board to reverse course. I'm Esther Dillard on your home for Black News First, the Black Information Network.
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5: I'm Shay Diddy on the Black Information Network. In 2019, the St. John Will.i.am Coltrane African Orthodox Church observed its 50th anniversary. Based in San Francisco, the church uses John Coltrane's music as a source for religious discovery. Instead of singing traditional hymns, worshipers chant Coltrane's A Love Supreme, and there are monthly meditations where people commune with Coltrane's music. In 1965, Branzo King and his wife, Marina King, saw Coltrane live at San Francisco Jazz Club. The couple had a religious experience. They called it a sound baptism. In the years leading up to his death in 1967 at the age of 40, Coltrane's music had grown increasingly spiritual. He said that he wanted to be a saint, and in him, Branzo, who had wanted to be a preacher, had found his God. Instead of a mural of Jesus in the sanctuary, there is one of patron saint John Coltrane. And that's a fact. I'm Shay Diddy on the Black Information Network.
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7: Millions of Americans are once again facing the consequences of delinquent student loan payments. According to data from the Federal Reserve Bank of New York, roughly 2.6 million federal student loan borrowers fell into default during the first quarter of 2026. Keep in mind, this is after 1 million borrowers defaulted at the end of 2025. A student loan typically goes into default after about 270 days of missed payments, which is about 9 months. This could potentially lead to another credit crisis because all of those missed payments will show up on credit reports. Those late payments can hurt your chances of getting a loan to buy a home or a car, leasing an apartment, or even getting a job. And there's no relief in filing bankruptcy either, because unlike credit card balances or medical bills, a bankruptcy usually does not eliminate federal student loan debt. So if you are in repayment on a student loan, contact the lender right away and do everything you can to avoid a default. Money news at 24 and 54 minutes past each hour. I'm Nicole Deal on your home for Black News First, the Black Information Network.
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8: Home for 24/7 news, the Black Information Network. This story is coming out of Southfield, Michigan, which is located just outside of Detroit. We've learned two people have been shot and killed at the Hidden Gem.

0: restaurant in Southfield. Alexander Christensen showed up at the building later looking to buy shoes from one of the shops in the building on West 9 Mile Road and found it was closed for the day due to the shooting.
1: I saw some other people that were here that like have a suite in the building, and I asked them, and then she walked up to the door and was like, yeah, it's closed till tomorrow.
0: One other person is hospitalized after they were also injured in the early morning hours. A staff member from Hidden Gem says the restaurant is sometimes used after hours as a private lounge and event space. According to Census Bureau Quick Facts, 65% of the population in Southfield identify as Black or African American. City leaders have announced Chicago is fully embracing the AI era with the implementation of AI-assisted road sensors for pothole detection and passing strong AI safety laws. The University of Illinois system is now expanding its research infrastructure to match the AI advancements, while Chicago Public Schools are integrating AI tools into classrooms. Nonprofits and entrepreneurship hubs are also incorporating AI and digital tools to support under-resourced neighborhoods and business owners. Chicago's institutions are actively embracing AI technology, positioning the city as a destination for AI talent and economic growth. Now to Ferguson, Missouri, just outside of St. Louis. Sunday marked 12 years since Michael Brown was shot and killed by a police officer there. The black 18-year-old's death sparked a period of protest and unrest in the St. Louis suburb that reignited months later when a grand jury decided not to indict Officer Darren Wilson in connection with that shooting. Several events were held to remember Brown. Forecasters are now saying rounds of severe storms are set to bear down on millions of residents across the Midwest and Great Lakes this week. This begins with a level 2 out of 5 severe storm threat covering major cities including Chicago as well as Detroit. Widespread rain totals of up to 3 inches could also be seen across the region as the week moves forward. Localized pockets of 3 to 5 inches of rain are possible. Now our Washington Roundup. President Trump is appointing Will Scharf as his next White House counsel. Scharf will take over September 1st, succeeding David Warrington, who has held the role since Trump's inauguration and is leaving for the private sector. A conservative attorney, Scharf currently serves as White House Staff Secretary, overseeing the flow of documents to the president and gaining public visibility as the aide who delivers executive orders for Trump's signature in the Oval Office. President Trump says there was some contractor error involved in the Lincoln Memorial reflecting pool renovations. He wrote on Truth Social that former Olympian David Hearn vandalized the site even though charges against Hearn were dropped, saying that there was substantial damage but no video evidence, only the damage itself. Trump added that the pool would reopen soon and that a small rust contractor mistake contributed to that issue. And that's your Washington Roundup. I'm Mike Moore on your home for 24/7 News, the Flag Information Network.
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2: I'm Brie Wood with BIN News Now. Former Defense Secretary Mark Esper is dismissing Iran's demands for reopening the Strait of Hormuz, calling them unrealistic.
3: Demands they've now raised last night show that they are emboldened, that they feel confident about their position in the world.
2: Speaking on ABC's This Week, Esper said Tehran's condition suggests it believes it has leverage as uncertainty continues surrounding U.S.-Iran negotiations. Communities in Ferguson, Missouri marked the 12th anniversary of Michael Brown's death on Sunday. Brown's 2014 police shooting sparked nationwide protests and renewed conversations about policing and racial justice, with remembrance events at the site where he was killed. And Fuji stars Lauryn Hill and Wyclef Jean say new music is on the way as they celebrate the 30th anniversary of The Score. The longtime collaborators reunited in London and confirmed they're working together again ahead of Hill's Diaspora Calling Festival. Get BIN News Now on demand 24/7 on the iHeartRadio app.
4: I'm Mike Stevens on your home for Black News First, the Black Information Network. Here's your top headlines this hour. A Black South Florida woman was able to scream and make it outside of her home to get help after police say her brother, 36-year-old Ruben Altidore, used a machete to try and kill her in the bed while she slept next to her one-year-old daughter. Video obtained by NBC6 television shows her covered in blood as she gets assistance from a neighbor. The baby was not hurt. Her condition is not clear now. It's also not known what led to the attack. The brother is locked up in the Broward County Jail. The condition is not known of a Black Dallas school police officer who was shot. The department says he was on duty and helping a motorist when somebody shot the officer. Details about what happened are still being determined. Meanwhile, the chief of the Dallas Police Department, African-American Daniel Como, speaking here to reporters.
5: One of the things that I can share with you right now, there is a possible suspect that is in custody right now. And like I said earlier, we're still trying to figure out everything that actually took place. But there is a possible suspect in custody right now. So,
4: a motive for the crime is not clear. The Black officer who was shot was taken to the hospital in critical condition. A young Black man seemed to have a promising football career ahead of him, but now that may be on hold. One of three suspects in a failed armored truck robbery in Houston this week is 17-year-old Aiden Basie, who is reportedly committed to playing football at Missouri State. Police say Basie and a 16-year-old are accused of trying to rob the truck guard who shot and wounded both of them. Another person is charged with tampering with evidence. She reportedly dropped the wounded suspects at a nearby urgent care clinic, and then police say she paid somebody to clean the blood out of the getaway car. And if you've been listening to the BIN for a while, you know we often do stories about Black healthcare disparities, which continues to be a big concern around the country. Well, if you live or visit Houston and have a medical condition, it's a comfort to know, and especially so for those who live there, Houston hospitals, which have many Black doctors and nurses and staff, are among the best in the country. They are cementing their dominance in state and national health rankings based on U.S. News and World Report, which has named Houston Methodist Hospital as the top hospital in the state for a 15th straight year. Across town, UTMD Anderson Cancer Center earned the nation's top cancer ranking for their 12th straight year. In all, Houston area hospitals took 7 of the top 10 spots statewide. This year, U.S. News put more weight on patient survival and avoiding complications while also considering what patients say about their care. For more stories of interest to the Black community, log on to BINnews.com. You can also check us out on all social media platforms. I'm Mike Stevens on your home for Black News First, the Black Information Network.
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11: I'm Kevin Brown on your home for 24/7 News, the Black Information Network. It appears that the war of words in the race for mayor in Chicago, Illinois is underway. And it involves the exodus of high-profile leaders at Chicago City Hall. Incumbent Mayor Brandon Johnson reacted yesterday for the first time after his budget chief, Annette Guzman, stepped down to take care of her ailing mother.
12: They have stability. They have stability in me. Again, one person does not run the operation around here. It's a collection.
11: Guzman is one of many staffers to leave Johnson's administration in short order. Meanwhile, Secretary of State and candidate for mayor Alexei Chernilius says the resignation is something to be concerned about. He calls City Hall a revolving door. Multiple organizations in Spokane, Washington are providing critical food and supplies to residents affected by recent fires. Second Harvest is leading the effort with mobile markets distributing fresh produce to those in need. Partners INW is also mobilizing its resources, offering food, clothing, water, diapers, and hot meals at various locations. The Salvation Army will distribute Walmart gift cards to fire victims, and residents can seek assistance through local food banks listed on Second Harvest's website. Additional mobile market locations and times will be announced throughout the week to support those impacted by the fires. And now from the San Francisco Bay Area, Brothers and Sisters Barber Cosmo Academy in East Oakland purchased a neglected building with plans to open a new location. But legal disputes have stalled their efforts. The school accuses the previous owners of concealing environmental hazards, leading to financial difficulties. The property was foreclosed on, and the school filed a lawsuit alleging fraud and wrongful foreclosure. Both parties have conflicting claims regarding mispayments and environmental disclosures. The legal battle continues as Brothers and Sisters Beauty School seeks to establish its right to occupy the building. The FBI is offering a $10,000 reward for information leading to the arrest of suspects in a deadly gas station shooting last month on Chicago's South Side. The crime happened July 2nd in the 7600 block of South Halsted. Two people were killed, two others wounded. CPD video footage shows four suspects opening fire. FBI authorities say the shooters were all wearing dark clothing, and one had red and white gym shoes. Meanwhile, the FBI in California has joined the Santa Clara County Sheriff's Office in investigating a deadly mass shooting in unincorporated Morgan Hill, offering a $20,000 reward for information leading to those responsible. The shooting occurred during a pop-up birthday party that drew hundreds of people to a rural property, resulting in seven people being shot, one person pronounced dead at the scene. Deputies provided life-saving aid and are asking attendees to submit photos or videos for investigation. A recent study found that while the general pollution levels have decreased over a 16-year period, increases in wildfire smoke pollution are offsetting these gains and may be linked to negative outcomes for pregnant women and babies. The study, covering 64.5 million pregnancies in 48 states, revealed a significant rise in wildfire pollution rates, even in regions not typically associated with wildfires. Researchers highlighted the disproportionate impact of wildfire smoke on low-income rural areas with maternity care shortages, and noted that the potential risk of preterm birth and low birth weight is associated with exposure. I'm Kevin Brown, and your home for Black News First, the Black Information Network.
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23: The opinions, beliefs, and viewpoints expressed in this commentary are those of the author and do not necessarily represent those of BIN and its founding partners and employees.
24: I am James T. Harris, and I have something to say. Pageant Miss USA just dethroned Miss North Carolina USA, Brittany Boltonhouse. First Honduran woman to win the crown, first married woman to hold the title, historic, groundbreaking, all the boxes checked. But then they found her old post from 2017. Oh, Lordy, she used the N-word. She called herself Soza the Stallion. She was being toxic, and just like that, crown gone, reputation shredded, historic moment memory hold. Now, here's what they're not going to say out loud. The double standard is blinding. You got rappers making billions, dropping that word every other bar. You got Black Democrats on Twitter using it like punctuation. But a Honduran American woman from Duplin County tries to quote the same lyrics, tries to fit in with the same culture, and suddenly she's unfit to wear a sash? She's BIPOC, isn't she? Or does that card only work when you're voting the right way? The pageant folks said they don't tolerate language that strips any person of their dignity. Beautiful. Poetry. Meanwhile, hip-hop tops every chart and the same word gets screamed at concert by 20,000 people holding up phones. But Brittany Boltonhouse is the problem? Please. She apologized. The Miss USA pageant said, sorry, that does not undo the harm. What harm? To who? The same culture that sells the word back to us daily? Brittany Boltonhouse is too fine to be fired, too historic to be erased. Pageant USA should give that woman her crown back and a medal for exposing the hypocrisy. I'm James T. Harris for the Black Information Network.
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2: Here's what's trending this hour. President Trump said renovation problems at the Lincoln Memorial Reflecting Pool were caused in part by contractor mistakes and alleged vandalism. In a social media post, Trump claimed former Olympian David Hearn damaged the pool's coating despite charges against Hearn being dropped. Trump said a National Park Service employee witnessed the incident and that security camera footage is being added. He also said the pool will reopen soon following repairs. I'm Bree Wood with What's Trending.
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3: Thousands of students have descended on the Mecca, Howard University, to move into their residence halls ahead of the start of the fall semester. Interim HU President Wayne Frederick was on hand to welcome new students as they arrived on campus. The move-in comes after the university reversed course for about 200 incoming freshmen who were previously de-enrolled for reportedly missing a tuition payment deadline. Those students have now been reinstated and are able to begin classes at Howard. Meanwhile, other students impacted by the enrollment decision have been offered opportunities to continue their educations at institutions, including fellow DC HBCU, the University of District of Columbia, and schools within the University of Maryland system. With the latest in HBCU news, I'm Morgan Wood on the Black Information Network, BINnews.com, your home for Black news first.
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16: Hooking up some of his fans in his hometown of Toronto. The rapper hosted his annual Strong Women, Stronger Drinks party, where he gave away more than $1 million in cash and gifts to several women throughout the night. At least 10 women earned $50,000 each, while others were given $100,000 in gifts like G-Wagons and BMWs. Among the people who received a gift from Drizzy was Andrea Lewis, who played his girlfriend on the show Degrassi. Ye, formerly Kanye West, is facing more legal issues from an anonymous producer, accusing him of using artificial intelligence on his recent projects. According to Complex, the producer, only known as John Doe, filed a lawsuit against the rapper, claiming he wasn't compensated for his work on the Vultures 2 or Bully albums. He recorded his own vocals as source material before making 13 custom AI voice models and more than 400 individual vocal generations, which were used on the album's tracks. John Doe is suing Ye for $110,000 for several tracks that appear on both albums. The rapper hasn't commented on the lawsuit. With the latest in entertainment, I'm Alexandria Ikemoni on the Black Information Network.
17: People will come, Ray. Most definitely come.
25: Born in Mississippi in 1931, James Earl Jones would become a powerful symbol of resilience and excellence. From the Great White Hope to voicing Darth Vader.
26: No, I am your father.
25: Jones' resonant voice and commanding presence helped him become one of the most distinguished actors of his generation. Crediting poetry and acting for helping him overcome a childhood stutter, his Broadway debut would come in 1957. Winning his first Tony Award in 1968, he would go on to join a select group of entertainers by also winning a Grammy, Emmy, and Oscar, or EGOT. His impact so powerful, the Court Theater on Broadway was renamed after him in 2022. breaking barriers in Hollywood and theater at a time when opportunities for black actors were limited.
26: Go through life worried if someone had liked you or not. You best make sure that they are doing right by you.
25: James Earl Jones' success and legacy are a source of inspiration and pride for the black community. Rest in power, James Earl Jones.
3: I'm Morgan Wood on your home for 24/7 News, the Black Information Network. U.S. taxpayers are expected to foot a nearly $2 billion bill to keep the National Guard deployed in Washington, D.C. through the end of President Trump's term. The deployment is being funded by the Department of Defense, meaning the cost is being covered through the federal budget. The Justice Department tells Congress the mission is costing about $55 million a month. At that pace, the deployment will cost roughly $700 million through the end of next month and another $1.4 billion projected through January 2029. More than 4,600 National Guard members are currently deployed in the nation's capital, making Washington, D.C. the only U.S. city with a large, long-term National Guard deployment after similar missions in cities including Los Angeles, Chicago, and Portland ended earlier this year. Meanwhile, Maryland Governor Wes Moore joined Baltimore Mayor Brandon Scott, city officials, and law enforcement partners for National Night Out events in Baltimore on Tuesday. Mayor Scott says National Night Out provides an opportunity to build on relationships that are helping to reduce violence in city neighborhoods.
4: We're going to work in every neighborhood every day to deal with violence, no matter who's perpetrating it, no matter where they are. I don't care if it's in Park Heights, in Federal Hill, or down the hill. Homicides are down an additional 25% this year, and non-fatal shootings are down an additional 16% this year. But it's not just there, because some folks will have you thinking that it's just homicides and shootings. But as I often say, women lie, men lie, numbers don't. Robberies are down 24%. Auto thefts are down 35%. Carjackings are down 15%.
3: Governor Moore says Maryland is delivering historic drops in violence because the state is rejecting the false choice between supporting law enforcement and building stronger communities. He says National Night Out is proof of what can happen when law enforcement and the communities they serve unite to build trust. Meanwhile, Maryland Republicans are expected to file a lawsuit challenging a proposed constitutional amendment on redistricting approved by the Maryland General Assembly during this week's special session. After lawmakers voted to put the measure before voters, Maryland Senate Minority Leader Steve Hershey said Republicans plan to take legal action as soon as possible. The amendment passed by the Democratic-controlled General Assembly would change the process for drawing congressional district maps. It would need approval from voters in November before taking effect. This comes as Governor Wes Moore says Maryland cannot wait for national redistricting reform, accusing Republicans of trying to weaken voting rights. He says the state must act to prevent what he calls political redlining and protect decades of progress. Now here's your Washington Roundup.
7: The Senate Homeland Security and Governmental Affairs Committee will vote Thursday on whether to hold Dr. Anthony Fauci in contempt. The vote comes after the former White House health advisor invoked the Fifth Amendment more than 100 times in a hearing last week about the COVID-19 pandemic. Fauci refused to answer questions, saying he thinks the committee chair and Republican Senator Rand Paul wants to see him behind bars and is obsessed with him.
3: I'm Morgan Wood on your home for Black News First, the Black Information Network.
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8: In 30 minutes, one of three suspects in a failed armored truck robbery in Houston is reportedly committed to playing football at Missouri State.
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10: Workers across the country in multiple industries are receiving what's known as peanut butter raises. To sum it up, it basically means a pay raise that is spread evenly across the workforce, regardless of a person's individual performance. The idea is to spread the budget evenly, kind of like spreading peanut butter evenly across a piece of bread. According to a recent pay scale survey, about 36% of U.S. employers used this approach in 2026. These raises may appear to be fair, fair on paper, but they are creating problems in the workplace. Compensation experts say high-performing employees often feel their extra effort is going unnoticed when they receive the same raise as lower-performing coworkers. As a result, motivation can decline and morale can suffer. The impact is showing up in retention numbers. About 25% of employers say they are losing talented employees because pay increases are not keeping up with performance or employee expectations. Money News at 24 and 54 minutes past each hour. 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
3: Network. Severe thunderstorms are threatening millions across the Midwest and East Coast, bringing the risk of heavy rain and flash flooding. Major cities, including Chicago, St. Louis, Kansas City, and Washington, D.C., are expected to be impacted. A level 2 out of 4 flash flood risk is in place across much of the region. Forecasts call for up to 2 inches of rain through Thursday, with some areas possibly seeing 3 inches. The Fox Forecast Center says peak rainfall rates could reach 1 to 2 inches per hour. Officials are urging residents to avoid driving through flooded roads, stay indoors during severe storms, and have multiple ways to receive weather alerts. Remember, turn around, don't drown. Just a few inches of fast-moving water can sweep away a vehicle. Stay safe. Meanwhile, former New York City Mayor Eric Adams is facing pushback in the Midwest over his support for a proposed AI data center in Wisconsin.
11: My name is Eric Adams.
3: Adams, who has worked as a business consultant since leaving City Hall in New York, recently spoke in favor of the project as communities continue debating the rapid expansion of data centers nationwide. Supporters point to job creation and economic investment, but opponents raise concerns about increased energy use, water consumption, and environmental impacts. This matters for Black communities, which have historically faced a disproportionate share of industrial pollution and infrastructure burdens. As more AI facilities are built, residents are pushing for transparency around where these projects are located and who truly benefits from them. This comes as a new report is raising concerns about the state of progress for Black Americans. The National Urban League's 2026 State of Black America report says recent policy changes are creating setbacks in areas including civil rights enforcement, voting access, and economic opportunity. The organization says rollbacks of diversity programs and protections could have a lasting impact on Black communities. Leaders with the Urban League are calling for continued advocacy, legal action, and investment to protect gains made over generations. I'm Morgan Wood on your home for 24/7 News, the Black Information Network. 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
12: In addition to the estimated 23 million Americans who have diabetes, the Centers for Disease Control and Prevention says 57 million more have pre-diabetes, a condition that indicates that you are at risk for developing diabetes. Fortunately, you can take steps to prevent or delay developing the disease. 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And that's your Healthy Minute. I'm Mike Eilen on the Black Information Network.
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15: News this hour, I'm Terry McCready. Coming up, Senator Tim Scott sounding the alarm about Michigan's Democratic Senate candidate. Abdul El-Sayed is touting a phone conversation with former President Obama. The former defense secretary blasting Iran's demands for reopening the Strait of Hormuz. But first, here's BIN News Now.
18: Chicago leaders are celebrating the reopening of the Austin Green Line station on the city's west side. Black Mayor Brandon Johnson.
19: Accessibility is a fundamental right, and it is our responsibility to ensure that every resident and visitor can move freely through our city.
18: The $21 million project modernizes the historic station with new ADA accessible features, including an elevator, escalator, and improved access to CTA rail service. Questions continue to surround the death of Black 18-year-old Nolan Wells in Mississippi. Attorneys say some of the friends who were with Wells on a July 4th boating trip are conducting their own review of what happened on Horn Island, while official autopsy and toxicology results remain pending. And Taylor Farms is recalling products containing jalapenos over concerns about possible salmonella contamination with affected items, including certain salsas and guacamole products. Get BIN News Now on demand 24/7 on the iHeartRadio app. Here's Terry McCready.
15: South Carolina's Black Senator Tim Scott, chairman of the National Republican Senatorial Committee, says Michigan Democratic Senate candidate Abdul El-Sayed is clearing the way for the GOP ahead of the midterms.
20: He is inconsistent with Michiganders of either side of the aisle, by the way. Someone who wants to defund police, defund ICE, who wants to abolish our concept of a border. He's just wrong for Michigan.
15: Yeah. Scott on CNN. His comments follow GOP ads against El-Sayed, portraying him as the most dangerous candidate in the race and referring to him by his full name of Abdulrahman Mohammed El-Sayed. Scott says using his full name was not intended as an indirect attack on El-Sayed's Muslim faith. El-Sayed telling NBC's Meet the Press that he spoke with former President Barack Obama following his primary victory last week.
21: So I really enjoyed the conversation. I was grateful for his advice. It was very warm, very inviting. And I know that he knows the critical role that Michigan is going to play in holding Trump accountable, in winning back the Senate.
15: El-Sayed is hoping the former president will campaign for him. Former Secretary of Defense Mark Esper says Iran's demands for reopening the Strait of Hormuz are ridiculous. He says the new set of requirements shows that Iran believes they have the upper hand.
27: The demands they've now raised last night show that they are emboldened, that they feel confident about their position in the world. And at the same time, they are flexing their muscles by using their proxies.
15: Esper on ABC's This Week. Some of the demands include the U.S. lifting its blockade, withdrawing the American military from the region, and ending attacks on Iranian allies in the region. It comes as the state of negotiations between the U.S. and Iran remains uncertain. Customers in Southern California have been without service after acts of theft and vandalism. The outages affected customers in the San Fernando Valley as well as other areas in Los Angeles. In a message to customers, the company said multiple fiber cuts related to vandalism are causing a service disruption for some mobility and internet customers in Los Angeles and parts of Southern California. They report that their engineers are working with vendors and attempting repairs and caution that acts of network theft and vandalism represent a direct threat to the safety and security of communities. Over 300 children have died from Ebola since the outbreak erupted in the Democratic Republic of Congo. United Nations officials say children account for about a quarter of confirmed cases, but almost a third of all deaths. The outbreak continues to spread across eastern DRC, with total cases now exceeding 4,000, with nearly 2,000 deaths reported. The outbreak is impacting access to essential health care, and in the hardest hit areas, use of health services has dropped by more than 40%. In recent months. The situation is also affecting pregnant women. The UN Population Fund reports maternal deaths in Ituri have nearly doubled since the outbreak began. Ebola infection during pregnancy is linked to almost universal fetal loss. Stay informed, stay connected, and subscribe. Follow VIN News This Hour wherever you get your podcasts. 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
28: I'm Bill Black with another Bet You Didn't Know music fact. So I just got through reading Mariah Carey's book, The Meaning of Mariah Carey. And in it, She talks about her and Derek Jeter had a brief fling from 97 to 1998 towards the end of her marriage to Tommy Mottola. She also revealed that Derek was the inspiration for this song.

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3: I'm Amber Payton on your home for 24/7 news, the Black Information Network. Here's what's happening in your region right now. Starting in Hampton Roads, Newport News leaders say crime is trending down across much of the city. A new mid-year report shows violent crime is down more than 8% compared to the same report last year, while property crime has fallen at nearly 13%.
4: Currently this year, we're holding at 16. That's a 54% decrease from where we were last year, and last year was a record low.
3: During a Friday press conference, Police Chief Steve Drew says just one juvenile has been shot so far this year, compared to 8 at this point in 2025. Vehicle thefts are also down more than 31%.
5: This year, we are experiencing reductions in both violent crime and overall crime. We are also seeing fewer juvenile shootings involved overall.
3: That's Black Mayor Philip Jones, who says the city will continue investing in technology, outreach, and roughly $1.3 million a year in community programs aimed at reducing violence. Norfolk voters will decide this November whether to approve a 1% sales tax increase aimed at funding school construction and renovations. City Council unanimously voted to place the referendum on the ballot after a new Virginia law gave localities that option.
6: I don't see it as just a tax. I see this as a strategic investment for the future.
3: Although some residents oppose the measure, Black Councilman Carlos Clanton tells Wavy News 10 this may be a beneficial investment. Supporters say the money would help modernize city schools, while opponents argue residents are already taxed enough. If approved, the increase could generate between $45 and $50 million a year. Meanwhile, in the nation's capital region, HBCU Howard University is offering voluntary buyouts to 600 eligible faculty members as the school looks to strengthen its long-term financial position. The move comes after more than 500 students were recently unenrolled over unpaid balances, though some were later reinstated. According to DC News Now, Howard says colleges nationwide are facing rising costs and uncertainty around federal funding. About 16% of university employees qualify for the buyout program, and Howard says vacated positions will not automatically be refilled. Turning now to North Carolina, the Charlotte-Mecklenburg Board of Education took no action Thursday after getting an update on the independent review involving Black Superintendent Dr. Crystal Hill. Hill has been on paid leave since June while the board examines her administrative and operational oversight. The Charlotte Observer reports the investigation involves more than $1.7 million in district contracts awarded to some of Hill's former colleagues. Board Chair Stephanie Steed says the review is still ongoing and the district remains focused on preparing schools for students returning August 25th. And a Norfolk traffic signal box has been transformed into a mural celebrating Black royalty. Artist DeAndre Clark, known as D-Sack the Artist, created the piece along Campostella Road outside Metropolitan AME Zion Church. The mural depicts Black men and women as kings and queens, with Clark saying the work is meant to reflect strength, faith, and dignity while reminding the community that Black history began long before slavery. He tells Wavy News 10 he hopes the artwork helps people see themselves differently and proves meaningful art doesn't have to live inside a museum. I'm Amber Payton on your home for Black News First, the Black Information Network.
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9: 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It's more than just menus. It's a movement.
10: And so we really want to create something that was more all-inclusive to the creative things we were seeing happening in the food scene.
9: That's one of the three founders, Fallon Farrell.
10: As we've grown through the years, we've literally watched businesses start off as like a pop-up food tent and now having like two or three locations.
9: From soul food kitchens to hidden gem caterers, Black Restaurant Week shines a light where it's long been missing. It's helped generate tens of millions of dollars for Black-owned businesses, keeping keeping legacies alive and creating new ones. And it's part of Black history still being written every time a diner takes that first bite. I'm Esther Dillard for the Black Information Network.
11: 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I'm Charlamagne Tha God, host of the world's most dangerous morning show, The Breakfast Club, and my history lives here.
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0: Whatever happens next.
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5: The opinions, beliefs, and viewpoints expressed in this commentary are those of the author and do not necessarily represent those of BIN and its founding partners and employees.
6: I am James T. Harris, and I have something to say. Pageant Miss USA just dethroned Miss North Carolina USA, Brittany Boltonhouse. First Honduran woman to win the crown. First married woman to hold the title. Historic, groundbreaking, all the boxes checked. But then they found her old post from 2017. Oh, Lordy! She used the N-word. She called herself Soza the Stallion. She was being toxic, and just like that, crown gone, reputation shredded, historic moment memory hold. Now here's what they're not gonna say out loud. The double standard is blinding. You got rappers making billions, dropping that word every other bar. You got Black Democrats on Twitter using it like punctuation. But a Honduran American woman from Duplin County tries to quote the same lyrics, tries to fit in with the same culture, and suddenly she's unfit to wear a sash? She's BIPOC, isn't she? Or does that card only work when you're voting the right way? The pageant folks said they don't tolerate language that strips any person of their dignity. Beautiful. Poetry. Meanwhile, hip-hop tops every chart and the same word gets screamed at concert by 20,000 people holding up phones. But Brittany Boltonhouse is the problem? Please. She apologized. The Miss USA pageant said, sorry, that does not undo the harm. What harm? To who? The same culture that sells the word back to us daily? Brittany Boltonhouse is too fine to be fired, too historic to be erased. Pageant USA should give that woman her crown back and a medal for exposing the hypocrisy. I'm James T. Harris for the Black Information Network.
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7: Here's what's trending this hour. Michigan Democratic U.S. Senate nominee Abdul El Sayed says he hopes former President Barack Obama will campaign for him ahead of November's election. Speaking on NBC's Meet the Press, El Sayed says he recently had a warm and inspiring conversation with Obama following his primary victory. El Sayed has already secured support from several prominent Democrats, including Kamala Harris and Chuck Schumer, and will face Republican Mike Rogers in the general election. I'm Bree Wood with what's trending.
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3: Coco Gauff is speaking out on a controversial new policy in tennis. The two-time Grand Slam champion says she understands the importance of fairness in women's sports, but she's raising concerns about how mandatory gene testing could be used to target or stigmatize transgender athletes. The WTA's new policy requires testing ahead of the 2028 Olympics, sparking debate across the sport. Meanwhile, in the NBA, a key Wizards player is pressing pause on contract talks. ESPN reports Anthony Davis and Washington have mutually agreed to wait until after the season begins before discussing a potential extension. The sides want to evaluate the team's first 20 or so games before making a long-term commitment. Davis, a 10-time All-Star, became eligible Thursday for a contract extension worth up to $275 million. And in football news, the Detroit Lions are making a major investment in their star running back. Jahmyr Gibbs has agreed to a 3-year contract extension with Detroit worth nearly $76 million, including more than $51 million guaranteed. The deal makes Gibbs the highest paid running back in NFL history. With the latest in sports, I'm Morgan Wood on the Black Information Network, your home for Black News First.
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6: Rapper Cameron is calling out members of Cardi B's team over what he says was a broken promise. During a segment on his It Is What It Is podcast, the rapper claimed Cardi's representatives asked him to record a verse for her album, Am I the Drama, in exchange for the Grammy winner appearing on his podcast. Cameron says he submitted the verse, but it never made the album, and Cardi has yet to appear on his show. He says he doesn't blame Cardi directly, adding that people around her may have made promises without her knowledge. Elsewhere in entertainment, Rihanna fans may have something to finally celebrate. A$AP Rocky says the superstar is back in the studio making new music. During an interview with the Jason Lee Show, Rocky shut down rumors that family life was keeping Rihanna away from recording, saying she's been hard at work. Rihanna's last studio album, Anti, was released in 2016, though she's dropped a handful of songs and soundtrack contributions in the years since. With the latest in entertainment news, I'm Morgan Wood on the Black Information Network, BINnews.com, your home for Black news first.
7: In Houston, Black culture runs deep. At the Black Information Network, we tell the stories that Third Ward, Fifth Ward, Acres Homes, and Sunnyside built. This is a city of slabs, screws, soul food, and self-made empires, where Beyonce learned to sing, where Megan told you to boss up, where Big Mo and DJ Screw slowed the city down to match its heart rate. We visit local shops on Alameda, where barbers serve as their therapist. We sit with vendors selling everything from shea butter to political books on the corner of Blodgett and Ennis, and catch up with TSU students launching Black-owned startups between classes. Black Houston is spiritual and entrepreneurial, and even as the skyline rises and developers creep in, the soul of Black Houston holds steady. Because in the words of our elders, if you don't see us, you're not looking. I'm Nicole Deal with Black News First on the Black Information Network.
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9: Louisiana is emerging as one of the louder voices pushing Todd Blanche toward confirmation as the next U.S. Attorney General. Senator Bill Cassidy took to the Senate floor Friday to announce his support, giving Blanche what may be a clear path to the job.
10: This is not a referendum on President Trump. It is a decision regarding Mr. Blanche in very specific circumstances. All considered, I will vote for Mr. Blanche.
9: Cassidy's announcement came after Republican Senators Lisa Murkowski and Susan Collins both said they would vote no. With Senator Mitch McConnell out of the Senate indefinitely, a third GOP no vote would have blocked Blanche from the job. The Senate could put Blanche's nomination to a vote ahead of the five-week August recess. Blanche was named acting attorney general by President Trump after firing Pam Bondi. In New Orleans, a fight over homeless services has become a fight over money. Governor Jeff Landry's administration wants to take over $50 million in federal funding currently managed by Unity of Greater New Orleans. It plans to shift from permanent housing toward treatment and a new large shelter. Advocates warn the move could put 2,600 people back on the street. He's secured a real, if small, win against President Trump's tariffs, and he's not backing off.
11: These are not normal times. This is not a normal president. And everyday people, as a result of that, are struggling to buy groceries, struggling to buy gas, struggling to buy their kids back-to-school supplies. They are the ones who are suffering the consequences of his reckless tariffs regime.
9: Warnock says he negotiated new limits on the president's tariff authority this week. A new report from his office finds Georgia families are paying more than $130 per child for just school supplies. Meantime, the state of Georgia has a real stake in President Trump's new mining push. The state is one of only two in the U.S. producing rare earth minerals, with new exploration.

0: investigation now underway in Atlanta at a site with some of the highest grade samples in the country. President Trump spoke at a mining industry roundtable at the State Department Friday.
1: We're rebuilding the national defense stockpile and investing more than $12 billion in a brand new strategic mineral reserve. And we're protecting American workers with historic tariffs on foreign copper, aluminum, steel.
0: Trump announced more than $180 million in mining grants, including $100 million for the nation's mining schools. Georgia Tech already has a piece of that push after winning a federal critical minerals award back in June. Atlanta public schools want to close 16 campuses, citing falling enrollment. But an Atlanta News First investigation found the plan concentrates closures in Black lower-income neighborhoods, including F.L. Stanton Elementary, in a community that's 73% Black. Education equity advocate Sherry Williams, who is Black, spoke to Atlanta News First.
2: Atlanta public schools should not be a district where you got the north side of I-20 has one standard in quality and the south side of I-20 has another, because kids are kids.
0: Advocates say the district is failing the same students it's meant to serve, and they're pushing the school board to reverse course. I'm Esther Dillard on your home for Black News First, the Black Information Network.
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5: When it comes to financial literacy and building wealth in underserved communities, Margaret Onadu, who is Black, is one of the most influential voices in the conversation, particularly through housing, entrepreneurship, and access to capital. The former Goldman Sachs executive built a reputation by directing billions of dollars into affordable housing, community development projects, small businesses, and minority-owned financial institutions. She also helped develop the initiatives to help close wealth gaps and increase economic opportunities for Black families and entrepreneurs. What's drawing attention to Onadu's work right now is the growing popularity of impact investing. That's when investors look for ways to earn a return on their investments while also supporting projects that create positive change in communities. Supporters say these investments are helping Black-owned businesses secure capital and helping Black families build generational wealth. Money news at 24 and 54 minutes past each hour. I'm Nicole Deal on your home for Black News First, the Black Information Network.
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8: For 24/7 News, the Black Information Network. This story is coming out of Southfield, Michigan, which is located just outside of Detroit. We've learned two people have been shot and killed at the Hidden Gem restaurant in Southfield. Alexander Christensen showed up at the building later looking to buy shoes from one of the shops in the building on West 9 Mile Road and found it was closed for the day due to the shooting.
9: I saw some other people that were here that like have a suite in the building, and I asked them, and then she walked up to the door and was like, yeah, it's closed till tomorrow.
8: One other person is hospitalized after they were also injured in the early morning hours. A staff member from Hidden Gem says the restaurant is sometimes used after hours as a private lounge and event space. According to Census Bureau QuickFacts, 65% of the population in Southfield identify as Black or African American. City leaders have announced Chicago is fully embracing the AI era with the implementation of AI-assisted road sensors for pothole detection and passing strong AI safety laws. The University of Illinois system is now expanding its research infrastructure to match the AI advancements, while Chicago public schools are integrating AI tools into classrooms. Nonprofits and entrepreneurship hubs are also incorporating AI and digital tools to support under-resourced neighborhoods and business owners. Chicago's institutions are actively embracing AI technology, positioning the city as a destination for AI talent and economic growth. Now to Ferguson, Missouri, just outside of St. Louis. Sunday marked 12 years since Michael Brown was shot and killed by a police officer there. The black 18-year-old's death sparked a period of protest and unrest in the St. Louis suburb that reignited months later when a grand jury decided not to indict Officer Darren Wilson in connection with that shooting. Several events were held to remember Brown. Forecasters are now saying rounds of severe storms are set to bear down on millions of residents across the Midwest and Great Lakes this week. This begins with a level 2 out of 5 severe storm threat covering major cities including Chicago as well as Detroit. Widespread rain totals of up to 3 inches could also be seen across the region as the week moves forward. Localized pockets of 3 to 5 inches of rain are possible. Now our Washington Roundup. President Trump is appointing Will Scharf as his next White House counsel. Scharf will take over September 1st, succeeding David Warrington, who has held the role since Trump's inauguration and is leaving for the private sector. A conservative attorney, Scharf currently serves as White House Staff Secretary, overseeing the flow of documents to the president and gaining public visibility as the aide who delivers executive orders for Trump's signature in the Oval Office. President Trump says there was some contractor error involved in the Lincoln Memorial reflecting pool renovations. He wrote on Truth Social that former Olympian David Hearn vandalized the site even though charges against Hearn were dropped, saying that there was substantial damage but no video evidence, only the damage itself. Trump added that the pool would reopen soon and that a small rushed contractor mistake contributed to that issue. And that's your Washington Roundup. I'm Mike Moore on your home for 24/7 News, the Black Information Network.
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11: Atlanta is more than the city too busy to hate. It's a city too proud to stop. At the Black Information Network, we tell the story of Black Atlanta, where legacy, luxury, and leadership walk side by side. From Auburn Avenue to the West End, from Morehouse to Magic City, Black culture here is everywhere. We talk with stylists on Edgewood, scholars on the AUC yard, trap artists recording in basements, and small business owners grinding off Cascade. We spotlight designers remixing church fashion into high fashion. We uplift organizers from Bankhead to Buckhead, keeping communities safe, fed, and seen. We celebrate the city where students become senators, where protests become policies, and where Black culture doesn't just thrive, it leads. Atlanta gave us movements, music, and mayors who look like us. And even as the skyline grows taller, our roots grow deeper, because Black Atlanta isn't just a scene, it's a standard. With Black News First, this is Alexandria Ikemoni on the Black Information Network.
12: I'm Bree Wood with BIN News Now. Illinois is expanding its economic ties with Indonesia through a new partnership. Governor J.B. Pritzker.
13: Illinois and Indonesia are both growing and dynamic economies poised to lead in the industries of tomorrow.
12: State officials say the agreement could open new markets for Illinois businesses and farmers while strengthening connections with Southeast Asia's largest economy. The cause of death has been released for Memphis Grizzlies forward Brandon Clark. The L.A. County Medical Examiner says the 7-year NBA veteran died from the combined effects of heroin and cocaine, with prescription medications also contributing. And North Carolina civil rights advocate Lynn Council has died at the age of 93. Council became known for recounting how he survived an alleged hanging by deputies in the 1950s, a story that later sparked a reexamination of the state's racial history. Get BIN News Now on demand 24/7 on the iHeartRadio app.
14: I'm Mike Stevens on your home for Black News First, the Black Information Network. Here's your top headlines this hour. A black South Florida woman was able to scream and make it outside of her home to get help after police say her brother, 36-year-old Ruben Altidore, used a machete to try and kill her in the bed while she slept next to her one-year-old daughter. Video obtained by NBC6 television shows her covered in blood as she gets assistance from a neighbor. The baby was not hurt. Her condition is not clear now. It's also not known what led to the attack. The brother is locked up in the Broward County Jail. The condition is not known of a black Dallas school police officer who was shot. The department says he was on duty and helping a motorist when somebody shot the officer. Details about what happened are still being determined. Meanwhile, the chief of the Dallas Police Department, African-American Daniel Como, speaking here to reporters.
15: One of the things that I can share with you right now, there is a possible suspect that is in custody right now. And like I said earlier, we're still trying to figure out everything that actually took place. But there is a possible suspect in custody right now. So.
14: A motive for the crime is not clear. The black officer who was shot was taken to the hospital in critical condition. A young black man seemed to have a promising football career ahead of him, but now that may be on hold. One of three suspects in a failed armored truck robbery in Houston this week is 17-year-old Aiden Basie, who is reportedly committed to playing football at Missouri State. Police say Basie and a 16-year-old are accused of trying to rob the truck guard who shot and wounded both of them. Another person is charged with tampering with evidence. She reportedly dropped the wounded suspects at a nearby urgent care clinic, and then police say she paid somebody to clean the blood out of the getaway car. And if you've been listening to the BIN for a while, you know we often do stories about black healthcare disparities, which continues to be a big concern around the country. Well, if you live or visit Houston and have a medical condition, it's a comfort to know, and especially so for those who live there, Houston hospitals, which have many black doctors and nurses and staff, are among the best in the country. They are cementing their dominance in state and national health rankings based on U.S. News and World Report, which has named Houston Methodist Hospital as the top hospital in the state for a 15th straight year. Across town, UTMD Anderson Cancer Center earned the nation's top cancer ranking for their 12th straight year. In all, Houston area hospitals took 7 of the top 10 spots statewide. This year, U.S. News put more weight on patient survival and avoiding complications while also considering what patients say about their care. For more stories of interest to the black community, log on to BINnews.com. 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I'm Mike Stevens on your home for Black News First, the Black Information Network.
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16: In the DMV, black culture is legacy in motion. It walks down Georgia Avenue. It catches B30 from BWI. It speaks in church basements in Southeast and leaves fingerprints on every page of local history. At the Black Information Network, we bring you stories from the Beltway and beyond where culture is complex, current, and carved from strength. This is still Chocolate City, where your music still means go-go, where your cookout might feature mambo sauce and reggae in the same breath, where Howard University students march for justice and elders still remember what it meant when Marion Barry said, "We're the people." We are shining a light on the aunties pressing hair in Temple Hills and the uncles teaching classes in Langley Park and the activists in Anacostia fighting for black home ownership one row house at a time. This isn't just a region, it's a rhythm that can't be imitated. And the beat, it's ours. With Black News First, this is Morgan Wood on the Black Information Network.
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17: I'm Kevin Brown on your home for 24/7 news, the Black Information Network. Here's what's happening right now. Illinois House Speaker Emmanuel Chris Welch says he's never committed to providing Chicago Public Schools $150 million in state funding. Correspondent Perry Williams has more.
18: Wells says he made a general statement of supporting money for schools statewide. Matthew Luskin with the Chicago Teachers Union remains optimistic.
19: But I think the Speaker of the House is an intelligent man. I think he sees the news out here. He understands the scrutiny that's going on around the school budget.
18: Chicago Public Schools officials warn that if they don't get additional funds, they could face mid-year budget cuts. Teachers are scheduled to return to the classrooms on August 17th, and students will arrive on August 24th. I'm Perry Williams.
17: Earth, Wind, and Fire postponed their concert with Lionel Richie at San Francisco's Chase Center due to a band member's medical emergency. The show will be rescheduled with a new date to be announced, and ticket holders can keep their tickets or request refunds. This comes after Lionel Richie faced a health issue during the tour's opening night in June. Seattle police raided a vacant building in the University District that had been taken over by squatters. Correspondent Brad Ford reports.
20: Police were tipped when the building's owners found the people living inside. They had reconnected power and installed a surveillance system. 14 people were living in the building. 5 people were arrested on previous warrants. Police seized 4 rifles, ammunition, several magazines for guns, drugs, and cash. They also captured 4 adult dogs and 4 puppies that were taken to the Seattle Animal Shelter. I'm Brad Ford.
17: The Chicago Police Oversight Board wants the public to sound off at a public meeting concerning the search for a new police superintendent. The Community Commission for Public Safety has set up 5 community listening sessions. The first one is scheduled August 17th at Malcolm X College, followed by another August 25th at Kennedy High School on West 56th Street. The third meeting is August 27th at Morgan Park High School, and the fourth is on September 2nd at DePaul College Prep, located at 3300 North Campbell Avenue. The final session is virtual and is September 10th. The deadline for the commission to submit its list to finalists to Mayor Brandon Johnson is November 12th. The new owners of the former Fantasy Studios building in West Berkeley aim to attract tech companies that grow out of UC Berkeley, while also supporting independent filmmakers who currently occupy the space. Tenants are optimistic about the new ownership's potential to enhance the ecosystem of creatives in the building, which was previously viewed with distrust under the prior owner. The property, known for its rich history in music and film production, holds a mix of uses, including offices for film and animation companies, a theater, and a daycare facility for Pixar employees. The new owners hope to bring music production back to the former Fantasy Studio spaces and attract companies that start in smaller spaces and need room to grow. A multi-car crash shut down northbound lanes of I-5 in Tacoma, Washington. The crash involved between 8 and 10 vehicles, with no major injuries reported. Road crews and tow trucks have been working to clear the scene, and drivers are advised to seek alternate routes. The cause of the crash was a car hitting a light pole, triggering the collision. The northbound lanes were blocked and southbound lanes remain open. I'm Kevin Brown on your home for Black News First, the Black Information Network.
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23: On September 16th, 1961... Betty and Barney Hill cut their vacation short and decided to drive home.
24: They were having difficulty finding their way around the city, and Barney decided he just wanted to drive home, knowing that they would arrive at their home on New Hampshire's seacoast at about 2 o'clock in the morning.
23: What they saw that night in the New Hampshire sky would change everything.
25: I began walking across the highway, looking up at the objects with the binoculars, putting them down, shaking my head, saying, well, this just can't be true. I don't believe it.
23: A light in the sky.
24: At first she thought of a falling star, but she realized the falling stars don't fall upwards, and that's what this one was doing.
23: 2 years later, the Hills would undergo hypnosis.
26: He's trying to start the car, it won't stop. And the vet is coming, so I can't get away from this. If I get the car door open, I can run in the window and hide.
23: That became known the world over.
27: Dr. Simons gave me a post-hypnotic suggestion. He said if I wanted to, I could sketch the star map. But if I didn't want to, I didn't have to. So about 2 weeks later, I sketched it.
23: Their account has been scrutinized.
28: Under the influence of hypnosis, especially if you're highly hypnotizable, you are even more susceptible to contamination and distortion.
23: By scientists, skeptics, theorists, and believers.
0: He wound up building a total of more than 20 three-dimensional models and was able to find one and only one pattern that matched what Betty had drawn.
23: What happened on that night journey in 1961? Were the Hills confused about what they saw, or did they have an encounter with beings not of this world? From iHeartRadio and Aaron Mankey's Grim and Mild, this is Strange Arrivals.
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1: Peyton with the Black Information Network. In most newsrooms, stories about the black community are an occasional headline. Here, they're the main focus every hour, every day. We cover national news through a black lens. We lift up local voices and we follow up when others move on. Our goal is simple. Make sure the stories that matter to us have a home, a mic, and a clear signal. Because you deserve a news source that sees the full picture and keeps you in it. With Black News First, this is the Black Information Network.
2: The opinions, beliefs, and viewpoints expressed in this commentary are those of the author and do not necessarily represent those of BIN and its founding partners and employees.
3: I am James T. Harris, and I have something to say. Pageant Miss USA just dethroned Miss North Carolina USA, Brittany Boltonhouse. First Honduran woman to win the crown, first married woman to hold the title, historic, groundbreaking, all the boxes checked. But then they found her old post from 2017. Oh, Lordy! She used the N-word. She called herself Soza the Stallion. She was being toxic, and just like that, crown gone, reputation shredded. Historic moment memory hold. Now, here's what they're not going to say out loud. The double standard is blinding. You got rappers making billions, dropping that word every other bar. You got black Democrats on Twitter using it like punctuation. But a Honduran American woman from Duplin County tries to quote the same lyrics, tries to fit in with the same culture, and suddenly she's unfit to wear a sash? She's BIPOC, isn't she? Or does that card only work when you're voting the right way? The pageant folks said they don't tolerate language that strips any person of their dignity. Beautiful. Poetry. Meanwhile, hip-hop tops every chart and the same word gets screamed at concert by 20,000 people holding up phones. But Brittany Boltonhouse is the problem? Please. She apologized. The Miss USA pageant said, sorry, that does not undo the harm. What harm? To who? The same culture that sells the word back to us daily? Brittany Boltonhouse is too fine to be fired, too historic to be erased. Pageant USA should give that woman her crown back and a medal for exposing the hypocrisy. I'm James T. Harris for the Black Information Network.
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4: What's trending this hour? Jury selection begins today in Las Vegas for the murder trial of Dwayne Keefe D. Davis, the man accused of orchestrating the 1996 killing of rap icon Tupac Shakur. Prosecutors allege Davis directed the drive-by shooting and plan to rely heavily on statements he made in interviews and in his memoir. Davis faces life in prison if convicted, but has pleaded not guilty, claiming his past admissions were fabricated. I'm Bree Wood with What's Trending.
6: 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Here's Morgan Wood.
16: Thousands of students have descended on the Mecca, Howard University, to move into their residence halls ahead of the start of the fall semester. Interim HU President Wayne Frederick was on hand to welcome new students as they arrived on campus. The move-in comes after the university reversed course for about 200 incoming freshmen who were previously de-enrolled for reportedly missing a tuition payment deadline. Those students have now been reinstated and are able to begin classes at Howard. Meanwhile, other students impacted by the enrollment decision have been offered opportunities to continue their educations at institutions, including fellow DC HBCU, the University of District of Columbia, and schools within the University of Maryland system. with the latest in HBCU news. I'm Morgan Wood on the Black Information Network, BINnews.com, your home for Black news first.
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2: Drake is hooking up some of his fans in his hometown of Toronto. The rapper hosted his annual Strong Women, Stronger Drinks party, where he gave away more than $1 million in cash and gifts to several women throughout the night. At least 10 women earned $50,000 each, while others were given $100,000 in gifts like G-Wagons and BMWs. Among the people who received a gift from Drizzy was Andrea Lewis, who played his girlfriend on the show Degrassi. Ye, formerly Kanye West, is facing more legal issues from an anonymous producer, accusing him of using artificial intelligence on his recent projects. According to Complex, the producer, only known as John Doe, filed a lawsuit against the rapper, claiming he wasn't compensated for his work on the Vultures 2 or Bully albums. He recorded his own vocals as source material before making 13 custom AI voice models and more than 400 individual vocal generations, which were used on the album's tracks. John Doe is suing Ye for $110,000 for several tracks that appear on both albums. The rapper hasn't commented on the lawsuit. With the latest in entertainment, I'm Alexandria Ikemoni on the Black Information Network.
3: In 1942, during the height of World War II, the U.S. Marine Corps opened its doors to black recruits for the very first time, but not at Camp Lejeune. Instead, they went to a segregated facility known as Montford Point in North Carolina. These brave black men, more than 20,000 strong, trained under harsh conditions, fighting racism and doubt while preparing to defend a country that didn't defend them. From the Pacific Islands to the Korean War, Montford Point Marines proved their courage on and off the battlefield, paving the way for a full integration of the Marine Corps in 1949. And now their legacy lives on in every Marine who serves with honor and in the proud history of black excellence and sacrifice that helped shape America's freedom. The Montford Point Marines, the first to fight for a nation still learning to be free. For the Black Information Network, I'm Mike Stevens.
4: 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U.S. taxpayers are expected to foot a nearly $2 billion bill to keep the National Guard deployed in Washington, D.C. through the end of President Trump's term. The deployment is being funded by the Department of Defense, meaning the cost is being covered through the federal budget. The Justice Department tells Congress the mission is costing about $55 million a month. At that pace, the deployment will cost roughly $700 million through the end of next month and another $1.4 billion projected through January 2029. More than 4,600 National Guard members are currently deployed in the nation's capital, making Washington, D.C. the only U.S. city with a large, long-term National Guard deployment after similar missions in cities including Los Angeles, Chicago, and Portland ended earlier this year. Meanwhile, Maryland Governor Wes Moore joined Baltimore Mayor Brandon Scott, city officials, and law enforcement partners for National Night Out events in Baltimore on Tuesday. Mayor Scott says National Night Out provides an opportunity to build on relationships that are helping to reduce violence in city neighborhoods.
5: We're going to work in every neighborhood every day to deal with violence, no matter who's perpetrating it, no matter where they are. I don't care if it's in Park Heights, in Federal Hill, or down the hill. Homicides are down an additional 25% this year, and non-fatal shootings are down an additional 16% this year. But it's not just there, because some folks will have you thinking that it's just homicides and shootings. But as I often say, women lie, men lie, numbers don't. Robberies are down 24%. Auto thefts are down 35%.

0: 5%. Carjackings are down 15%.
1: Governor Moore says Maryland is delivering historic drops in violence because the state is rejecting the false choice between supporting law enforcement and building stronger communities. He says National Night Out is proof of what can happen when law enforcement and the communities they serve unite to build trust. Meanwhile, Maryland Republicans are expected to file a lawsuit challenging a proposed constitutional amendment on redistricting approved by the Maryland General Assembly during this week's special session. After lawmakers voted to put the measure before voters, Maryland Senate Minority Leader Steve Hershey said Republicans plan to take legal action as soon as possible. The amendment passed by the Democratic-controlled General Assembly would change the process for drawing congressional district maps. It would need approval from voters in November before taking effect. This comes as Governor Wes Moore says Maryland cannot wait for national redistricting reform, accusing Republicans of trying to weaken voting rights. He says the state must act to prevent what he calls political redlining and protect decades of progress. Now here's your Washington Roundup.
2: The Senate Homeland Security and Governmental Affairs Committee will vote Thursday on whether to hold Dr. Anthony Fauci in contempt. The vote comes after the former White House health advisor invoked the Fifth Amendment more than 100 times in a hearing last week about the COVID-19 pandemic. Fauci refused to answer questions, saying he thinks the committee chair and Republican Senator Rand Paul wants to see him behind bars and is obsessed with him.
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4: In Louisiana, Jefferson Parish Schools is reminding families that it will enforce a ban on cell phones, smartwatches, and other messaging devices in classrooms.
5: 24/7.
2: The president is denying claims that the U.S. is running low on munitions because of the war with Iran.
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7: Would you rather splurge on your dream wedding or use that money to buy a home? Well, lots of couples are trading in large, lavish, or traditional weddings for the American dream of being a homeowner. According to a new survey, over 80% of Americans would be willing to skip a traditional wedding if they could use that extra money for down payment on a house. Due to the rising cost of homes across the country, combined with concerns about long-term financial security, many couples are having second thoughts about spending tens of thousands of dollars on rehearsal dinners and a celebration that lasts just one day. According to Consumer Affairs, there's a boost in smaller weddings and destination elopements. Nearly 50% of those surveyed say they have considered eloping, and many view smaller, less elaborate ceremonies as a practical way to redirect their money toward things like buying a home, paying off debt, or building financial stability. And for many couples, a dream house is becoming more important than a dream wedding. Money news at 24 and 54 minutes past each hour. I'm Nicole Deal on your home for Black News First, the Black Information Network.
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1: Network. Severe thunderstorms are threatening millions across the Midwest and East Coast, bringing the risk of heavy rain and flash flooding. Major cities, including Chicago, St. Louis, Kansas City, and Washington, D.C., are expected to be impacted. A level 2 out of 4 flash flood risk is in place across much of the region. Forecasts call for up to 2 inches of rain through Thursday, with some areas possibly seeing 3 inches. The Fox Forecast Center says peak rainfall rates could reach 1 to 2 inches per hour. Officials are urging residents to avoid driving through flooded roads. Stay indoors during severe storms and have multiple ways to receive weather alerts. Remember, turn around, don't drown. Just a few inches of fast-moving water can sweep away a vehicle. Stay safe. Meanwhile, former New York City Mayor Eric Adams is facing pushback in the Midwest over his support for a proposed AI data center in Wisconsin.
8: My name is Eric Adams.
1: Adams, who has worked as a business consultant since leaving City Hall in New York, recently spoke in favor of the project as communities continue debating the rapid expansion of data centers nationwide. Supporters point to job creation and economic investment, but opponents raise concerns about increased energy use, water consumption, and environmental impacts. This matters for Black communities, which have historically faced a disproportionate share of industrial pollution and infrastructure burdens. As more AI facilities are built, residents are pushing for transparency around where these projects are located and who truly benefits from them. This comes as a new report is raising concerns about the state of progress for Black Americans. The National Urban League's 2026 State of Black America report says recent policy changes are creating setbacks in areas including civil rights enforcement, voting access, and economic opportunity. The organization says rollbacks of diversity programs and protections could have a lasting impact on Black communities. Leaders with the Urban League are calling for continued advocacy, legal action, and investment to protect gains made over generations. I'm Morgan Wood on your home for 24/7 News, the Black Information Network. Now here's your Healthy Minute.
8: In addition to the estimated 23 million Americans who have diabetes, the Centers for Disease Control and Prevention says 57 million more have pre-diabetes, a condition that indicates that you are at risk for developing diabetes. Fortunately, you can take steps to prevent or delay developing the disease. If you have one or more risk factors, have your glucose levels tested, even if you do not show symptoms. Common symptoms of diabetes include frequent urination, increased fatigue, excessive thirst, irritability, extreme hunger, blurred vision, and unusual weight loss. According to the American Diabetes Association, adopting routine physical activity habits, making good, healthy food choices, and losing as little as 10 pounds can help individuals prevent or delay the onset of diabetes. Of course, talk to your doctor before making any lifestyle changes. You can learn more at the American Diabetes Association website at diabetes.org. And that's your Healthy Minute. I'm Mike Island on the Black Information Network.
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9: 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I really, really like listening to old school music. It makes me feel good. But let's see, all my God kids love Taylor Swift so much. Like, you have to hear the way that they sing this song. They're like, you have to listen, Gma, to the song. And look, and can I buy it? And can I get it? So it's definitely some Taylor Swift happening around me going on. And she's super cool. I also really appreciate the way that she writes music and plays music and everything. So she's dope. I like ASAP Rocky. I like ASAP Ferg, too. So, yeah, there's a lot of things I'm into.
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10: News this hour, I'm Terry McCready. Coming up, Senator Tim Scott sounding the alarm about Michigan's Democratic Senate candidate. Abdul El-Sayed is touting a phone conversation with former President Obama. The former defense secretary blasting Iran's demands for reopening the Strait of Hormuz. But first, here's BIN News Now.
11: Chicago leaders are celebrating the reopening of the Austin Green Line station on the city's west side, like Mayor Brandon Johnson.
12: Accessibility is a fundamental right, and it is our responsibility to ensure that every resident and visitor can move freely through our city.
11: The $21 million project modernizes the historic station with new ADA accessible features, including an elevator, escalator, and improved access to CTA rail service. Questions continue to surround the death of Black 18-year-old Nolan Wells in Mississippi. Attorneys say some of the friends who were with Wells on a July 4th boating trip are conducting their own review of what happened on Horn Island, while official autopsy and toxicology results remain pending. And Taylor Farms is recalling products containing jalapenos over concerns about possible salmonella contamination with affected items, including certain salsas and guacamole products. Get BIN News Now on demand 24/7 on the iHeartRadio app. Here's Terry McCready.
10: South Carolina's Black Senator Tim Scott, chairman of the National Republican Senatorial Committee, says Michigan Democratic Senate candidate Abdul El-Sayed is clearing the way for the GOP ahead of the midterms.
13: He is inconsistent with Michiganders of either side of the aisle, by the way. Someone who wants to defund police, defund ICE, who wants to abolish our concept of a border. He's just wrong for Michigan.
10: Scott on CNN. His comments follow GOP ads against El Sayed, portraying him as the most dangerous candidate in the race and referring to him by his full name of Abdulrahman Mohammed El Sayed. Scott says using his full name was not intended as an indirect attack on El Sayed's Muslim faith. El Sayed telling NBC's Meet the Press that he spoke with former President Barack Obama following his primary victory last week.
14: So I really enjoyed the conversation. I was grateful for his advice. It was very warm, very inviting. And I know that he knows the critical role that Michigan is going to play in holding Trump accountable, in winning back the Senate.
10: El Sayed is hoping the former president will campaign for him. Former Secretary of Defense Mark Esper says Iran's demands for reopening the Strait of Hormuz are ridiculous. He says the new set of requirements shows that Iran believes they have the upper hand.
15: The demands they've now raised last night show that they are emboldened, that they feel confident about their position in the world. And at the same time, they are flexing their muscles by using their proxies.
10: Esper on ABC's This Week. Some of the demands include the U.S. lifting its blockade, withdrawing the American military from the region, and ending attacks on Iranian allies in the region. It comes as the state of negotiations between the U.S. and Iran remains uncertain. Customers in Southern California have been without service after acts of theft and vandalism. The outages affected customers in the San Fernando Valley as well as other areas in Los Angeles. In a message to customers, the company said multiple fiber cuts related to vandalism are causing a service disruption for some mobility and internet customers in Los Angeles and parts of Southern California. They report that their engineers are working with vendors and attempting repairs and caution that acts of network theft and vandalism represent a direct threat to the safety and security of communities. Over 300 children have died from Ebola since the outbreak erupted in the Democratic Republic of Congo. United Nations officials say children account for about a quarter of confirmed cases, but almost a third of all deaths. The outbreak continues to spread across eastern DRC, with total cases now exceeding 4,000, with nearly 2,000 deaths reported. The outbreak is impacting access to essential health care, and in the hardest hit areas, use of health services has dropped by more than 40%. In recent months. The situation is also affecting pregnant women. The UN Population Fund reports maternal deaths in Ituri have nearly doubled since the outbreak began. Ebola infection during pregnancy is linked to almost universal fetal loss. Stay informed, stay connected, and subscribe. Follow VIA News This Hour wherever you get your podcasts. 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
16: I'm Amber Payton on the Black Information Network, and today we honor a true hero of World War II, Waverly B. Woodson Jr., an African-American medic who risked it all for freedom and his comrades. June 6, 1944, D-Day. Amid the chaos of Omaha Beach, Woodson's landing craft was struck. Despite being wounded himself, he leaped into action. For over 30 relentless hours, he treated the injured under enemy fire, bandaging wounds, performing amputations, and saving countless lives. But Woodson's heroism went beyond the battlefield. In an era of segregation, he shattered barriers, proving that courage knows no color. His nomination for the Medal of Honor was never awarded until the Distinguished Service Cross was posthumously honored in 2024. It's the second highest honor that can be bestowed on a member of the Army and is awarded for extraordinary heroism. Let's ensure his story is never forgotten. Waverly B. Woodson Jr. exemplifies the best of humanity, dedication, bravery, and the power to inspire. I'm Amber Payton on your home for 24/7 Black News First, the Black Information Network.
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17: I'm Misty Jordan with the Black Information Network. The Virginia Department of Health is asking families to talk to their health care providers about vaccinations ahead of the upcoming school year. The health department says vaccination requirements have not changed and vaccines are still the best way to protect the health of students and the surrounding community.
18: And so our goal here is always to try and figure out how do we help kids be safe so they can do things all year long with their friends, with their families, and not have to worry about it.
17: Officials also say the need for immunizations has increased due to the outbreak of measles in Central Virginia. More information about vaccinations is available on the State Health Department's website. A Virginia doctor is making history as the first Black woman to be named director of VCU's Massey's Comprehensive Cancer Center. Dr. Monica Baskin was named director earlier this week. She explains why she feels her role is important to the Black community.
19: I do think that there are some people who are coming for care that don't often see someone that has a shared background as theirs. And so they may feel a little bit more of a comfort that here's someone that may know my experience without me having to tell them every single thing.
17: Dr. Baskin is the first woman of color to hold a position at the center. Baskin will oversee hundreds of scientists and investigators who work in cancer and research prevention. Now to the Carolinas. A Morrisville police officer is accused of illegally using the license plate reader system. Elizabeth Ann Snowman was arrested this week for a count of accessing computers, which led to her firing. The police chief said Snowman reportedly used the system more than 30 times to track her boyfriend's ex-wife. And she's not the only officer accused of doing it.
20: We're looking at 10. Of the 10, 3 look like they could be problematic. Moving forward, what we're doing on this is, in addition to what's in there, they're also going to have to attach a case number to this to give it a little more bite.
17: The police chief said they're working on better protections for the Flock system and how and when officers access it. New protests at the state legislature are putting North Carolina's hemp bill on hold. Hundreds of protesters packed the General Assembly Tuesday, urging House lawmakers to reject a proposal that would ban most intoxicating hemp drinks, gummies, and other THC products. By the end of the day, House leaders pulled the bill from consideration and instead announced a study committee to rework legislation.
21: Intoxicating substances sold in brightly colored packages, often designed to look exactly like popular candy. But anyone whose business depends on selling these products should not be in business.
17: Lawmakers from both parties say there's broad support for setting a minimum age to buy hemp products. And the Miss USA organization has dethroned Miss North Carolina, apparently after some of her old tweets resurfaced. Brittany Boltonhouse was crowned Miss North Carolina in June and was set to appear at the Miss USA pageant later this month. Wednesday, the organization said Boltonhouse was stepping down as Miss North Carolina because of racist comments. Runner-up Myla Haley, a Black woman, will assume the crown of Miss North Carolina at the upcoming pageant in Miami. I'm Misty Jordan on your home for Black News First, the Black Information Network.
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22: 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My father, Muhammad Ali, was more than a champion in the ring. He was a global voice for courage, conviction, faith, and justice. The Muhammad Ali Center celebrates his life, his principles, and his willingness to stand for something bigger than himself, reminding us of the power of purpose. To learn more about the

0: lives here. I'm Bill Black with another Bet You Didn't Know music fact. How many times have you seen the Temptations movie and said this line?
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6: Civil rights attorney Ben Crump says a professional misconduct investigation was opened into the mother of 18-year-old Nolan Wells, calling it an attempt to intimidate a grieving mother.
2: For and by us.
7: The opinions, beliefs, and viewpoints expressed in this commentary are those of the author and do not necessarily represent those of BIN and its founding partners and employees. Now it's time to bring the funk with Roland S. Martin.
0: When history is recorded, I can guarantee you that when they are talking about MAGA Republicans in the House and Senate, in 2025, 2026, 2027, 2028, there will be no profiles in Courage. Here you have Trump trying to make his personal attorney, the Attorney General of the United States, the top law enforcement official in America. And you have Republicans Tom Tillis of North Carolina and John Cornyn of Texas who fall for the okey-doke. They so-called demanded that Todd Blanche sign a statement saying he was not going to reconstitute this $1.8 billion Trump slush fund to give money to the thugs on January 6th. Then they wanted assurances that he was going to redo his agreement that gives Donald Trump and his thuggish, corrupt sons a free reign and not being investigated by the IRS. And they go before the committee, the Senate Judiciary Committee, and say, oh, we have a deal. We're fine. We're now going to vote for him out of committee. Are you serious? Trump opposed Cornyn in his primary. He lost. He opposed Tillis. Tillis chose not to even seek re-election. If there was any moment for Republicans to get some guts, this was it. Tillis, Cornyn, Louisiana Senator John Kennedy, who Trump opposed, who lost his primary, they could shut down the Trump agenda, but they'd rather kiss his butt. All of them are weak. I'm Roland Martin of the Black Information Network.
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8: What's trending this hour? The White House says the economy remains strong despite a disappointing jobs report. National Economic Council Director Kevin Hassett argued that declines in government and hospitality employment weighed on July's numbers. Economists had expected about 83,000 new jobs, but the Labor Department reported a loss of 23,000 jobs. Despite that setback, the national unemployment edged down from 4.2% to 4.1%. I'm Bree Wood with What's Trending.
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4: Coco Gauff is speaking out on a controversial new policy in tennis. The two-time Grand Slam champion says she understands the importance of fairness in women's sports, but she's raising concerns about how mandatory gene testing could be used to target or stigmatize transgender athletes. The WTA's new policy requires testing ahead of the 2028 Olympics, sparking debate across the sport. Meanwhile, in the NBA, a key Wizards player is pressing pause on contract talks. ESPN reports Anthony Davis and Washington have mutually agreed to wait until after the season begins before discussing a potential extension. The sides want to evaluate the team's first 20 or so games before making a long-term commitment. Davis, a 10-time All-Star, became eligible Thursday for a contract extension worth up to $275 million. And in football news, the Detroit Lions are making a major investment in their star running back. Jahmyr Gibbs has agreed to a 3-year contract extension with Detroit worth nearly $76 million, including more than $51 million guaranteed. The deal makes Gibbs the highest paid running back in NFL history. With the latest in sports, I'm Morgan Wood on the Black Information Network, your home for Black News First.
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4: Rapper Cameron is calling out members of Cardi B's team over what he says was a broken promise. During a segment on his It Is What It Is podcast, the rapper claimed Cardi's representatives asked him to record a verse for her album, Am I the Drama, in exchange for the Grammy winner appearing on his podcast. Cameron says he submitted the verse, but it never made the album, and Cardi has yet to appear on his show. He says he doesn't blame Cardi directly, adding that people around her may have made promises without her knowledge. Elsewhere in entertainment, Rihanna fans may have something to finally celebrate. A$AP Rocky says the superstar is back in the studio making new music. During an interview with the Jason Lee Show, Rocky shut down rumors that family life was keeping Rihanna away from recording, saying she's been hard at work. Rihanna's last studio album, Anti, was released in 2016, though she's dropped a handful of songs and soundtrack contributions in the years since. With the latest in entertainment news, I'm Morgan Wood on the Black Information Network, BINnews.com, your home for Black news first.
5: In 1983, while serving as the commanding deputy general at Fort Leavenworth, Kansas, General Colin Powell came across two small alleys dedicated to the Buffalo Soldiers. Realizing the Buffalo Soldiers deserved more recognition for their contributions to American military history, General Powell launched a campaign to get the all-black Army regiment properly honored. Through his support and the fundraising efforts of historian Carlton Philpott, a monument honoring the Buffalo Soldiers was officially erected on July 25, 1992. Texas sculptor Eddie Dixon constructed the monument, which shows a lone black soldier on horseback. Colin Powell, the highest-ranking black military officer during his time of service, went on to become the first black Secretary of State. He is credited with being one of the first political figures to acknowledge America's all-black Buffalo Soldiers Regiment. And that's a fact. This is Wesson Tishome for the Black Information Network.
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7: Your home for 24/7 news, the Black Information Network. Louisiana is emerging as one of the louder voices pushing Todd Blanche toward confirmation as the next U.S. Attorney General. Senator Bill Cassidy took to the Senate floor Friday to announce his support, giving Blanche what may be a clear path to the job.
8: This is not a referendum on President Trump. It is a decision regarding Mr. Blanche in very specific circumstances. All considered, I will vote for Mr. Blanche.
7: Cassidy's announcement came after Republican Senators Lisa Murkowski and Susan Collins both said they would vote no. With Senator Mitch McConnell out of the Senate indefinitely, a third GOP no vote would have blocked Blanche from the job. The Senate could put Blanche's nomination to a vote ahead of the five-week August recess. Blanche was named acting attorney general by President Trump after firing Pam Bondi. In New Orleans, a fight over homeless services has become a fight over money. Governor Jeff Landry's administration wants to take over $50 million in federal funding currently managed by Unity of Greater New Orleans. It plans to shift from permanent housing toward treatment and a new large shelter. Advocates warn the move could put 2,600 people back on the street. He's secured a real, if small, win against President Trump's tariffs, and he's not backing off.
9: These are not normal times. This is not a normal president. And everyday people, as a result of that, are struggling to buy groceries, struggling to buy gas, struggling to buy their kids back-to-school supplies. They are the ones who are suffering the consequences of his reckless tariffs regime.
7: Warnock says he negotiated new limits on the president's tariff authority this week. A new report from his office finds Georgia families are paying more than $130 per child for just school supplies. Meantime, the state of Georgia has a real stake in President Trump's new mining push. The state is one of only two in the U.S. producing rare earth minerals, with new exploration now underway in Atlanta at a site with some of the highest grade samples in the country. President Trump spoke at a mining industry roundtable at the State Department Friday.
10: We're rebuilding the national defense stockpile and investing more than $12 billion in a brand new strategic mineral reserve. And we're protecting American workers with historic tariffs on foreign copper, aluminum, steel.
7: Trump announced more than $180 million in mining grants, including $100 million for the nation's mining schools. Georgia Tech already has a piece of that push after winning a federal critical minerals award.

0: Ward back in June. Atlanta public schools want to close 16 campuses, citing falling enrollment, but an Atlanta News First investigation found the plan concentrates closures in Black lower-income neighborhoods, including F.L. Stanton Elementary, in a community that's 73% Black. Education equity advocate Sherry Williams, who is Black, spoke to Atlanta News First.
1: Atlanta public schools should not be a district where you got the north side of I-20 has one standard and quality and the south side of I-20 has another, because kids are kids.
0: Advocates say the district is failing the same students it's meant to serve, and they're pushing the school board to reverse course. I'm Esther Dillard on your home for Black News First, the Black Information Network.
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6: Millions of Americans are once again facing the consequences of delinquent student loan payments. According to data from the Federal Reserve Bank of New York, roughly 2.6 million federal student loan borrowers fell into default during the first quarter of 2026. Keep in mind, this is after 1 million borrowers defaulted at the end of 2025. A student loan typically goes into default after about 270 days of missed payments, which is about 9 months. This could potentially lead to another credit crisis because all of those missed payments will show up on credit reports. Those late payments can hurt your chances of getting a loan to buy a home or a car, leasing an apartment, or even getting a job. And there's no relief in filing bankruptcy either, because unlike credit card balances or medical bills, a bankruptcy usually does not eliminate federal student loan debt. So if you are in repayment on a student loan, contact the lender right away and do everything you can to avoid a default. Money news at 24 and 54 minutes past each hour. I'm Nicole Deal on your home for Black News First, the Black Information Network.
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7: On your home for 24/7 news, the Black Information Network. Forecasters are now saying rounds of severe storms are set to bear down on millions of residents across the Midwest and Great Lakes this week. This begins with a level 2 out of 5 severe storm threat covering major cities including Chicago as well as Detroit. Widespread rain totals of up to 3 inches could also be seen across the region as the week moves forward. Localized pockets of 3 to 5 inches of rain are possible. This story is coming out of Southfield, Michigan, which is located just outside of Detroit. We've learned 2 people have been shot and killed at the Hidden Gem restaurant in Southfield. Alexander Christensen showed up at the building later looking to buy shoes from one of the shops in the building on West 9 Mile Road and found it was closed for the day due to the shooting.
8: I saw some other people that were here that like have a suite in the building, and I asked them, and then she walked up to the door and was like, yeah, it's closed till tomorrow.
7: One other person is hospitalized after they were also injured in the early morning hours. A staff member from Hidden Gem says the restaurant is sometimes used after hours as a private lounge and event space. According to Census Bureau QuickFacts, 65% of the population in Southfield identify as Black or African American. City leaders have announced Chicago is fully embracing the AI era with the implementation of AI-assisted road sensors for pothole detection and passing strong AI safety laws. The University of Illinois system is now expanding its research infrastructure to match the AI advancements, while Chicago Public Schools are integrating AI tools into classrooms. Nonprofits and entrepreneurship hubs are also incorporating AI and digital tools to support under-resourced neighborhoods and business owners. Chicago's institutions are actively embracing AI technology, positioning the city as a destination for AI talent and economic growth. Now to Ferguson, Missouri, just outside of St. Louis. Sunday marked 12 years since Michael Brown was shot and killed by a police officer there. The black 18-year-old's death sparked a period of protest and unrest in the St. Louis suburb that reignited months later when a grand jury decided not to indict Officer Darren Wilson in connection with that shooting. Several events were held to remember Brown. Now our Washington Roundup. President Trump is appointing Will Scharf as his next White House counsel. Scharf will take over September 1st, succeeding David Warrington, who has held the role since Trump's inauguration and is leaving for the private sector. A conservative attorney, Scharf currently serves as White House Staff Secretary, overseeing the flow of documents to the president and gaining public visibility as the aide who delivers executive orders for Trump's signature in the Oval Office. President Trump says there was some contractor error involved in the Lincoln Memorial reflecting pool renovations. He wrote on Truth Social that former Olympian David Hearn vandalized the site, even though charges against Hearn were dropped, saying that there was substantial damage but no video evidence, only the damage itself. Trump added that the pool would reopen soon and that a small rushed contractor mistake contributed to that issue. And that's your Washington Roundup. I'm Mike Moore on your home for 24/7 News, the Black Information Network.
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10: This is Wesson Tishome with another essential black film. What started as a suggestion from Maya Angelou to the government of Ghana ended with an Independence Day concert on March 6, 1971. Featuring Wilson Pickett, Ike and Tina Turner, Les McCann and Eddie Harris, the Staple Singers, Santana featuring Willie Bobo, Roberta Flack, and the voices of East Harlem, the movie Soul to Soul not only captures performances from these iconic artists, their personal journey connecting to their roots, ancestral homeland, and history.
11: People get offended by talking about going back home and all that, but in a way, I really feel a deeper inside. They just
10: won't. Transformational for many of the artists whose only understanding of Africa came from Hollywood tropes, but also for the country of Ghana that would experience Western music firsthand for the first time.
12: You can hear the moans and groans coming from here. Their spirits are still here.
10: Soul to Soul captures artist and audience united by a history of oppression and the music used to overcome it, making it another essential black film. I'm Wesson Tishome for the Black Information Network.
13: I'm Bree Wood with BIN News Now. Senator Jim Banks says Ohio Congressman Max Miller should resign if allegations of abuse made by his ex-wife are proven true.
14: He's endangering a seat in Congress as we're trying to keep the majority in the House, and he should drop out if he's endangering that seat.
13: Banks called the claim serious on NBC's Meet the Press and says justice should prevail as Miller seeks re-election. Former CNN anchor Don Lemon is asking a federal judge to dismiss charges stemming from his coverage of an anti-immigration enforcement protest. Lemon's attorneys argue he was acting as a journalist protected by the First Amendment and claim the prosecution is politically motivated. And new Pro Football Hall of Famer Roger Craig has revealed he's been diagnosed with vascular dementia. The former 49er star says doctors believe years of football-related concussions may have contributed to the condition. Get BIN News Now on demand 24/7 on the iHeartRadio app.
15: I'm Mike Stevens on your home for Black News First, the Black Information Network. Here's your top headlines this hour. A black South Florida woman was able to scream and make it outside of her home to get help after police say her brother, 36-year-old Ruben Altidor, used a machete to try and kill her in the bed while she slept next to her one-year-old daughter. Video obtained by NBC6 television shows her covered in blood as she gets assistance from a neighbor. The baby was not hurt. Her condition is not clear now. It's also not known what led to the attack. The brother is locked up in the Broward County Jail. The condition is not known of a black Dallas school police officer who was shot. The department says he was on duty and helping a motorist when somebody shot the officer. Details about what happened are still being determined. Meanwhile, the chief of the Dallas Police Department, African-American Daniel Como, speaking here to reporters.
16: One of the things that I can share with you right now, there is a possible suspect that is in custody right now. And like I said earlier, we're still trying to figure out everything that actually took place. But there is a possible suspect in custody right now. So.
15: A motive for the crime is not clear. The black officer who was shot was taken to the hospital in critical condition. A young black man seemed to have a promising football career ahead of him, but now that may be on hold. One of three suspects in a failed armored truck robbery in Houston this week is 17-year-old Aiden Basie, who is reportedly committed to playing football at Missouri State. Police say Basie and a 16-year-old are accused of trying to rob the truck guard who shot and wounded both of them. Another person is charged with tampering with evidence. She reportedly dropped the wounded suspects at a nearby urgent care clinic, and then police say she paid somebody to clean the blood out of the getaway car. And if you've been listening to the BIN for a while, you know we often do stories about black health care disparities, which continues to be a big concern around the country. Well, if you live or visit Houston and have a medical condition, it's a comfort to know, and especially so for those who live there, Houston hospitals, which have many black doctors and nurses and staff, are among the best in the country. They are cementing their dominance in the state and national health rankings based on U.S. News and World Report, which has named Houston Methodist Hospital as the top hospital in the state for a 15th straight year. Across town, UTMD Anderson Cancer Center earned the nation's top cancer ranking for their 12th straight year. In all, Houston area hospitals took 7 of the top 10 spots statewide. This year, U.S. News put more weight on patient survival and avoiding complications while also considering what patients say about their care. For more stories of interest to the black community, log on to BINnews.com. You can also check us out on all social media platforms. I'm Mike Stevens on your home for Black News First, the Black Information Network.
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17: I'm Bill Black with another Bet You Didn't Know music fact. So I know you know this song.
18: It feels good. Yeah.
17: Yeah, it's Feels Good by Tony. But nobody in the group is named Tony. So how did they get their name? On a recent interview with The Breakfast Club, lead singer Raphael Sadiq explains.
19: Dwayne used to put this perm in his hair called a curly kid.
20: Pretty Tony.
19: So Dwayne said if he would go to school on the first day, his name is Dwayne, but his teacher would call him Tony. And his hair was so done that they would say it like three times like he was Italian, like Tony. Mm-hmm. He was playing at this wedding reception and didn't have a name. It was our manager and his brother turned around like, what's the name of the group? We didn't have a name of the group. And we just laughed and said, Tony. And then when he said, ladies and gentlemen, Tony, we looked at it like, dang.
20: That's it.
19: Whatever that is sounded right.
17: Rest in heaven to Dwayne Wiggins of the group Tony. I'm Bill Black with another Bet You Didn't Know music fact on the Black Information Network.
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21: I'm Kevin Brown on your home for 24/7 news, the Black Information Network. It appears that the war of words in the race for mayor in Chicago, Illinois is underway. And it involves the exodus of high-profile leaders at Chicago City Hall. Incumbent Mayor Brandon Johnson reacted yesterday for the first time after his budget chief, Annette Guzman, stepped down to take care of her ailing mother.
22: They have stability. They have stability in me. Again, one person does not run the operation around here. It's a collection.
21: Guzman is one of many staffers to leave Johnson's administration in short order. Meanwhile, Secretary of State and candidate for mayor Alexei Chernilius says the resignation is something to be concerned about. He calls City Hall a revolving door. Multiple organizations in Spokane, Washington are providing critical food and supplies to residents affected by recent fires. Second Harvest is leading the effort with mobile markets distributing fresh produce to those in need. Partners INW is also mobilizing its resources, offering food, clothing, water, diapers, and hot meals at various locations. The Salvation Army will distribute Walmart gift cards to fire victims, and residents can seek assistance through local food banks listed on Second Harvest's website. Additional mobile market locations and times will be announced throughout the week to support those impacted by the fires.

0: And now from the San Francisco Bay Area, Brothers and Sisters Barber Cosmo Academy in East Oakland purchased a neglected building with plans to open a new location. But legal disputes have stalled their efforts. The school accuses the previous owners of concealing environmental hazards, leading to financial difficulties. The property was foreclosed on, and the school filed a lawsuit alleging fraud and wrongful foreclosure. Both parties have conflicting claims regarding mispayments and environmental disclosures. The legal battle continues as Brothers and Sisters Beauty School seeks to establish its right to occupy the building. The FBI is offering a $10,000 reward for information leading to the arrest of suspects in a deadly gas station shooting last month on Chicago's South Side. The crime happened July 2nd in the 7600 block of South Halsted. Two people were killed, two others wounded. CPD video footage shows four suspects opening fire. FBI authorities say the shooters were all wearing dark clothing and one had red and white gym shoes. Meanwhile, the FBI in California has joined the Santa Clara County Sheriff's Office in investigating a deadly mass shooting in unincorporated Morgan Hill, offering a $20,000 reward for information leading to those responsible. The shooting occurred during a pop-up birthday party that drew hundreds of people to a rural property, resulting in seven people being shot, one person pronounced dead at the scene. Deputies provided life-saving aid and are asking attendees to submit photos or videos for investigation. A recent study found that while the general pollution levels have decreased over a 16-year period, increases in wildfire smoke pollution are offsetting these gains and may be linked to negative outcomes for pregnant women and babies. The study, covering 64.5 million pregnancies in 48 states, revealed a significant rise in wildfire pollution rates, even in regions not typically associated with wildfires. Researchers highlighted the disproportionate impact of wildfire smoke on low-income rural areas with maternity care shortages and noted that the potential risk of preterm birth and low birth weight is associated with exposure. I'm Kevin Brown on your home for Black News First, the Black Information Network.
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4: This is apology. 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
2: What would you apologize for?
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6: Mom, Dad, I'm really sorry. 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
2: This is the story of that phone line.
8: For hitting my brother, not voting, I'm really not sorry.
9: Terrorizing the West Side.
10: This
9: one
10: 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It should be for deranged, psychotic people.
2: And the man at the other end.
11: I just use the name Mr. Apology because that's the simplest thing.
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13: What's your name?
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15: 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Your dungeon or mine.
2: I'm Marissa Bridge. 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And I saw Mr. Apology unravel.
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18: The opinions, beliefs, and viewpoints expressed in this commentary are those of the author and do not necessarily represent those of BIN and its founding partners and employees.
19: I am James T. Harris, and I have something to say. Pageant Miss USA just dethroned Miss North Carolina USA, Brittany Boltonhouse. First Honduran woman to win the crown, first married woman to hold the title, historic, groundbreaking, all the boxes checked. But then they found her old post from 2017. Oh, Lordy! She used the N-word. She called herself Soza the Stallion. She was being toxic, and just like that, crown gone, reputation shredded, historic moment memory hold. Now, here's what they're not going to say out loud. The double standard is blinding. You got rappers making billions, dropping that word every other bar. You got black Democrats on Twitter using it like punctuation. But a Honduran American woman from Duplin County tries to quote the same lyrics, tries to fit in with the same culture, and suddenly she's unfit to wear a sash? She's BIPOC, isn't she? Or does that card only work when you're voting the right way? The pageant folks said they don't tolerate language that strips any person of their dignity. Beautiful. Poetry. Meanwhile, hip-hop tops every chart and the same word gets screamed at concert by 20,000 people holding up phones. But Brittany Boltonhouse is the problem? Please. She apologized. The Miss USA pageant said, sorry, that does not undo the harm. What harm? To who? The same culture that sells the word back to us daily? Brittany Boltonhouse is too fine to be fired, too historic to be erased. Pageant USA should give that woman her crown back and a medal for exposing the hypocrisy. I'm James T. Harris for the Black Information Network.
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20: Across the Midwest and Great Lakes are bracing for multiple rounds of severe weather this week. Forecasters have issued a level 2 out of 5 severe storm risks for cities, including Chicago, Detroit, Cleveland, and Pittsburgh beginning today. Damaging winds are expected to be the main threat, while several inches of rain could lead to localized flooding. Some areas may see 3 to 5 inches of rainfall before the week is over. I'm Bree Wood with What's Trending.
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21: Thousands of students have descended on the Mecca, Howard University, to move into their residence halls ahead of the start of the fall semester. Interim HU President Wayne Frederick was on hand to welcome new students as they arrived on campus. The move-in comes after the university reversed course for about 200 incoming freshmen who were previously de-enrolled for reportedly missing a tuition payment deadline. Those students have now been reinstated and are able to begin classes at Howard. Meanwhile, other students impacted by the enrollment decision have been offered opportunities to continue their educations at institutions, including fellow DC HBCU, the University of District of Columbia, and schools within the University of Maryland system. With the latest in HBCU news, I'm Morgan Wood on the Black Information Network, BINnews.com, your home for Black news first.
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21: Drake is hooking up some of his fans in his hometown of Toronto. The rapper hosted his annual Strong Women, Stronger Drinks party, where he gave away more than $1 million in cash and gifts to several women throughout the night. At least 10 women earned $50,000 each, while others were given $100,000 in gifts like G-Wagons and BMWs. Among the people who received a gift from Drizzy was Andrea Lewis, who played his girlfriend on the show Degrassi. Ye, formerly Kanye West, is facing more legal issues from an anonymous producer, accusing him of using artificial intelligence on his recent projects. According to Complex, the producer, only known as John Doe, filed a lawsuit against the rapper, claiming he wasn't compensated for his work on the Vultures 2 or Bully albums. He recorded his own vocals as source material before making 13 custom AI voice models and more than 400 individual vocal generations, which were used on the album's tracks. John Doe is suing Ye for $110,000 for several tracks that appear on both albums. The rapper hasn't commented on the lawsuit. With the latest in entertainment, I'm Alexandria Ikemoni on the Black Information Network.
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4: We cover how polling places disappear from our neighborhoods, but never theirs.
23: How ID laws, limited early voting, and voter roll purges are designed to confuse, delay, and discourage.
4: But we also follow the resistance.
23: We talk to the elders who fought for this right and still make calls every election.
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23: We cover college students running pop-up voter registration on HBCU campuses.
4: We explain what's on the ballot, school boards, judges, sheriffs, city budgets, and why it matters more than most people know.
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23: Our vote is our voice.
4: And no matter how hard they try to silence us, we're not going anywhere.
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21: I'm Morgan Wood on your home for 24/7 News, the Black Information Network. U.S. taxpayers are expected to foot a nearly $2 billion bill to keep the National Guard deployed in Washington, D.C. through the end of President Trump's term. The deployment is being funded by the Department of Defense, meaning the cost is being covered through the federal budget. The Justice Department tells Congress the mission is costing about $55 million a month. At that pace, the deployment will cost roughly $700 million through the end of next month and another $1.4 billion projected through January 2029. More than 4,600 National Guard members are currently deployed in the nation's capital, making Washington, D.C. the only U.S. city with a large, long-term National Guard deployment after similar missions in cities including Los Angeles, Chicago, and Portland ended earlier this year. Meanwhile, Maryland Governor Wes Moore joined Baltimore Mayor Brandon Scott, city officials, and law enforcement partners for National Night Out events in Baltimore on Tuesday. Mayor Scott says National Night Out provides an opportunity to build on relationships that are helping to reduce violence in city neighborhoods.
24: We're going to work in every neighborhood every day to deal with violence, no matter who's perpetrating it, no matter where they are. I don't care if it's in Park Heights, in Federal Hill, or down the hill. Homicides are down an additional 25% this year, and non-fatal shootings are down an additional 16% this year. But it's not just there, because some folks will have you thinking that it's just homicides and shootings. But as I often say, women lie, men lie, numbers don't. Robberies are down 24%. Auto thefts are down 35%. Carjackings are down 15%.
21: Governor Moore says Maryland is delivering historic drops in violence because the state is rejecting the false choice between supporting law enforcement and building stronger communities. He says National Night Out is proof of what can happen when law enforcement and the communities they serve unite to build trust. Meanwhile, Maryland Republicans are expected to file a lawsuit challenging a proposed constitutional amendment on redistricting approved by the Maryland General Assembly during this week's special session. After lawmakers voted to put the measure before voters, Maryland Senate Minority Leader Steve Hershey said Republicans plan to take legal action as soon as possible. The amendment passed by the Democratic-controlled General Assembly would change the process for drawing congressional district maps. It would need approval from voters in November before taking effect. This comes as Governor Wes Moore says Maryland cannot wait for national redistricting reform, accusing Republicans of trying to weaken voting rights. He says the state must act to prevent what he calls political redlining and protect decades of progress. Now here's your Washington Roundup.
5: The Senate Homeland Security and Governmental Affairs Committee will vote Thursday on whether to hold Dr. Anthony Fauci in contempt. The vote comes after the former White House health advisor invoked the Fifth Amendment more than 100 times in a hearing last week about the COVID-19 pandemic. Fauci refused to answer questions, saying he thinks the committee chair and Republican Senator Rand Paul wants to see him behind bars and is obsessed with him.
21: I'm Morgan Wood on your home for Black News First, the Black Information Network.
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10: North Carolina lawmakers are expected to take up House Bill 328. The bill would cap THC levels in hemp products and could effectively ban THC drinks sold by hemp businesses and breweries.
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26: Cobb County School Superintendent Chris Ragsdale announced the introduction of specialized vaporwave canines in every high school.
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33: Workers across the country in multiple industries are receiving what's known as peanut butter raises. To sum it up, it basically means a pay raise that is spread evenly across the workforce, regardless of a person's individual performance. The idea is to spread the budget evenly, kind of like spreading peanut butter evenly across a piece of bread. According to a recent pay scale survey, about 36% of U.S. employers used this approach in 2026. These raises may appear to be fair on paper, but they are creating problems in the workplace. Compensation experts say high-performing employees often feel their extra effort is going unnoticed when they receive the same raise as lower-performing coworkers. As a result, motivation can decline and morale can suffer. The impact is showing up in retention numbers. About 25% of employers say they are losing talented employees because pay increases are not keeping up with performance or employee expectations. Money News at 24 and 54 minutes past each hour. I'm Nicole Deal on your home for Black News First, the Black Information Network.
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21: 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Severe thunderstorms are threatening millions across the Midwest and East Coast, bringing the risk of heavy rain and flash flooding. Major cities, including Chicago, St. Louis, Kansas City, and Washington, D.C., are expected to be impacted. A level 2 out of 4 flash flood risk is in place across much of the region. Forecasts call for up to 2 inches of rain through Thursday, with some areas possibly seeing 3 inches. The Fox Forecast Center says peak rainfall rates could reach 1 to 2 inches per hour. Officials are urging residents to avoid driving through flooded roads, stay indoors during severe storms, and have multiple ways to receive weather alerts. Remember, turn around, don't drown. Just a few inches of fast-moving water can sweep away a vehicle. Stay safe. Meanwhile, former New York City Mayor Eric Adams is facing pushback in the Midwest over his support for a proposed AI data center in Wisconsin.
34: My name is Eric Adams.
21: Adams, who has worked as a business consultant since leaving City Hall in New York, recently spoke in favor of the project as communities continue debating the rapid expansion of data centers nationwide. Supporters point to job creation and economic investment, but opponents raise concerns about increased energy use, water consumption, and environmental impacts. This matters for Black communities, which have historically faced a disproportionate share of industrial pollution and infrastructure burdens. As more AI facilities are built, residents are pushing for transparency around where these projects are located and who truly benefits from them. This comes as a new report is raising concerns about the state of progress for Black Americans. The National Urban League's 2026 State of Black America report says recent policy changes are creating setbacks in areas including civil rights enforcement, voting access, and economic opportunity. The organization says rollbacks of diversity programs and protections could have a lasting impact on Black communities. Leaders with the Urban League are calling for continued advocacy, legal action, and investment to protect gains made over generations. I'm Morgan Wood on your home for 24/7 News, the Black Information Network. Now here's your Healthy Minute.
1: In addition to the estimated 23 million Americans who have diabetes, the Centers for Disease Control and Prevention says 57 million more have pre-diabetes, a condition that indicates that you are at risk for developing diabetes. Fortunately, you can take steps to prevent or delay developing the disease. 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And that's your Healthy Minute. I'm Mike Eiler on the Black Information Network.
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8: 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You're trying to accomplish different things in a live show than you are on the record. And don't be kind of beholden to one side when you're doing the other side.
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11: News this hour, I'm Terry McCready. Coming up, the former vice president is endorsing Michigan's Democratic Senate candidate Abdul El Sayed. Iran is laying out demands to reopen the Strait of Hormuz. Hundreds of Haitian municipal workers in New York are bracing for termination. But first, here's BIN News Now.
12: Thousands of residents are returning home in the Spokane, Washington area after massive wildfires forced widespread evacuations. Spokane County Sheriff John Knowles.
13: Our weather event that came in yesterday did not cause the spread of the fire in a way we were very concerned that it was going to.
12: Officials say improved weather conditions helped firefighters gain ground, but some neighborhoods remain off limits as crews assess damage. Questions are growing in Jackson, Mississippi after the body of Black 29-year-old Tayshia Fortune was found hanging from a tree behind a vacant home. City Councilman Kenneth Stokes is calling for federal involvement as authorities continue investigating the circumstances surrounding her death. And thousands of Howard University students have been moving into campus housing ahead of the new school year. University leaders welcomed incoming students, including hundreds who were recently reinstated after being temporarily de-enrolled over missing payment deadlines. Get BIN News Now on demand 24/7 on the iHeartRadio app. Here's Terry McCready.
11: Former Vice President Kamala Harris endorsing Democratic Senate candidate Abdul El Sayed in Michigan's upcoming election. El Sayed talking about his decision to run for U.S. Senate.
14: When the opportunity to run for U.S. Senate came up, I realized that this was a fight not just against Mike Rogers and Donald Trump. It was a fight for the kind of America that can give what I had to all of her children. That is the work in front of us.
11: Harris praising him as a candidate focusing on working families and said he's needed to help Democrats win control of the Senate. Meanwhile, New York Congresswoman Alexandria Ocasio-Cortez agrees, saying El Sayed's victory is a sign the party is unifying.
15: We have really an ascendance of a young, inspiring, exciting electorate energizing wave of candidates that I think really inject a new energy to the Democratic Party.
0: The New York Democrat telling ABC's This Week it's a time of renewal for the party with a shift towards focusing on the working class. Iran has issued a list of demands that must be met before the Strait of Hormuz is reopened.
3: I want to give them every last chance before decapitation. Very tough to do what we have planned. Still planned. We'll see what happens.
0: Trump just days ago discussing a new round of talks, but now the head of Iran's Supreme National Security Council issued a statement calling for the U.S. to lift its blockade and withdraw the American military from the region. He also demanded the U.S. lift sanctions, pay war reparations, and end attacks on Iranian allies in the region. This comes as the state of negotiations between the U.S. and Iran remains uncertain. New York City is beginning the process of terminating the employment of Haitian municipal workers. This follows a Supreme Court decision allowing the federal government to end temporary protected status for Haitian migrants. While dozens of workers are already impacted, municipal leaders warn that the final number of job losses could easily reach into the hundreds. Mayor Zohran Mamdani calling on President Trump to restore TPS protections to support the city's economy and its large Haitian community. Meantime, the city is providing laid-off workers with free legal consultations, health insurance, navigation, and eligibility for job reinstatement if they secure new work authorization. Jury selection in the murder trial of the man accused of killing Tupac Shakur is underway in Las Vegas today. Dwayne Davis is accused of orchestrating the 1996 murder and is facing life behind bars without parole if convicted. The Clark County District Attorney's Office has submitted a list of potential witnesses with over 200 names. Shakur was sitting at a red light when a white Cadillac pulled up next to him and opened fire on September 7th of 1996. He was shot multiple times and died several days later. Stay informed, stay connected, and subscribe. Follow VIN News This Hour wherever you get your podcasts. I'm Terry McCready for the Black Information Network.
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4: I'm Vanessa Tyler with a look at modern-day Black history you should know. September 11th, 2001, we will never forget. Amid the terror and destruction, countless heroes answered the call, running toward danger while others fled. Among them were Black firefighters and police officers who made the ultimate sacrifice. They were fathers, mothers, sons, daughters, courageous first responders who carried the weight of duty, knowing the risks. Firefighter Vernon Cherry, a gifted singer with Ladder 118 in Brooklyn, gave his life that day. NYPD officer Clinton Davis stood as a guardian of the city he loved. These heroes reflected the strength and resilience of their communities. Their sacrifices remind us of the unity and courage we are capable of, even in our darkest moments. This is Vanessa Tyler on your home for 24/7 Black News First, the Black Information Network.
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5: I'm Misty Jordan with the Black Information Network. The Virginia Department of Health is asking families to talk to their health care providers about vaccinations ahead of the upcoming school year. The health department says vaccination requirements have not changed and vaccines are still the best way to protect the health of students and the surrounding community.
9: And so our goal here is always to try and figure out how do we help kids be safe so they can do things all year long with their friends, with their families, and not have to worry about it.
5: Officials also say the need for immunizations has increased due to the outbreak of measles in Central Virginia. More information about vaccinations is available on the state health department's website. A Virginia doctor is making history as the first Black woman to be named director of VCU's Massey's Comprehensive Cancer Center. Dr. Monica Baskin was named director earlier this week. She explains why she feels her role is important to the Black community.
16: I do think that there are some people who are coming for care that don't often see someone that has a shared background as theirs. And so they may feel a little bit more of a comfort that here's someone that may know my experience without me having to tell them every single thing.
5: Dr. Baskin is the first woman of color to hold the position at the center. Baskin will oversee hundreds of scientists and investigators who work in cancer and research prevention. Now to the Carolinas. A Morrisville police officer is accused of illegally using the license plate reader system. Elizabeth Ann Snowman was arrested this week for a count of accessing computers, which led to her firing. The police chief said Snowman reportedly used the system more than 30 times to track her boyfriend's ex-wife. And she's not the only officer accused of doing it.
6: We're looking at 10. Of the 10, three look like they could be problematic. Moving forward, what we're doing on this is, in addition to what's in there, they're also going to have to attach a case number to this to give it a little more bite.
5: The police chief said they're working on better protections for the Flock system and how and when officers access it. New protests at the state legislature are putting North Carolina's hemp bill on hold. Hundreds of protesters packed the General Assembly Tuesday, urging House lawmakers to reject a proposal that would ban most intoxicating hemp drinks, gummies, and other THC products. By the end of the day, House leaders pulled the bill from consideration and instead announced a study committee to rework legislation.
7: Intoxicating substances sold in brightly colored packages, often designed to look exactly like popular candy. But anyone whose business depends on selling these products should not be in business.
5: Lawmakers from both parties say there's broad support for setting a minimum age to buy hemp products. And the Miss USA organization has dethroned Miss North Carolina, apparently after some of her old tweets resurfaced. Brittany Boltonhouse was crowned Miss North Carolina in June and was set to appear at the Miss USA pageant later this month. Wednesday, the organization said Boltonhouse was stepping down as Miss North Carolina because of racist comments. Runner-up, Myla Haley, a black woman, will assume the crown of Miss North Carolina at the upcoming pageant in Miami. I'm Misty Jordan on your home for Black News First, the Black Information Network.
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10: This is Morgan Wood from the Black Information Network, sharing Black history around America. More than 200,000 Black soldiers fought in the Civil War, many for a freedom they have never known. The African American Civil War Museum in Washington, D.C. honors their service, sacrifice, and determination to claim

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1: 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It's more than just menus. It's a movement.
2: And so we really want to create something that was more all-inclusive to the creative things we were seeing happening in the food scene.
1: That's one of the three founders, Fallon Farrell.
2: As we've grown through the years, we've literally watched businesses start off as like a pop-up food tent and now having like two or three locations.
1: From soul food kitchens to hidden gem caterers, Black Restaurant Week shines a light where it's long been missing. 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And it's part of Black history still being written every time a diner takes that first bite. I'm Esther Dillard for the Black Information Network.
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5: Next. Illinois Secretary of State Alexei Janulius is joining the crowded Chicago mayor's race.
4: Happens here.
1: Two Louisiana judges on the Orleans Parish Criminal Court are warning about possible delayed justice after a state Supreme Court decision eliminating three judgeships from the bench.
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6: In Houston, Texas, Black rapper Cartel Bowe recently appeared in court facing a felony kidnapping charge.
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7: The opinions, beliefs, and viewpoints expressed in this commentary are those of the author and do not necessarily represent those of BIN and its founding partners and employees. Now it's time to bring the funk with Roland S. Martin.
8: When history is recorded, I can guarantee you that when they are talking about MAGA Republicans in the House and Senate, in 2025, 2026, 2027, 2028, there will be no profiles in Courage. Here you have Trump trying to make his personal attorney, the Attorney General of the United States, the top law enforcement official in America. And you have Republicans Tom Tillis of North Carolina and John Cornyn of Texas who fall for the okey-doke. They so-called demanded that Todd Blanche sign a statement saying he was not going to reconstitute this $1.8 billion Trump slush fund to give money to the thugs on January 6th. Then they wanted assurances that he was going to redo his agreement that gives Donald Trump and his thuggish, corrupt sons a free reign and not being investigated by the IRS. And they go before the committee, the Senate Judiciary Committee, and say, oh, we have a deal. We're fine. We're now going to vote for him out of committee. Are you serious? Trump opposed Cornyn in his primary. He lost. He opposed Tillis. Tillis chose not to even seek reelection. If there was any moment for Republicans to get some guts, this was it. Tillis, Cornyn, Louisiana Senator John Kennedy, who Trump opposed, who lost his primary, they could shut down the Trump agenda, but they'd rather kiss his butt. All of them are weak. I'm Roland Martin of the Black Information Network.
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9: What's trending this hour? A boat captain has been arrested after a fatal boating accident near Liberty Island in New York Harbor. Authorities say a 22-foot motorboat carrying 14 people capsized Saturday night, killing a woman and a 5-month-old baby. 12 others were rescued. The Coast Guard says Captain Manuel Hernandez is charged with reckless endangerment. Investigators are also examining whether the trip was operating as an illegal charter service. I'm Bree Wood with What's Trending.
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1: Coco Gauff is speaking out on a controversial new policy in tennis. The two-time Grand Slam champion says she understands the importance of fairness in women's sports, but she's raising concerns about how mandatory gene testing could be used to target or stigmatize transgender athletes. The WTA's new policy requires testing ahead of the 2028 Olympics, sparking debate across the sport. Meanwhile, in the NBA, a key Wizards player is pressing pause on contract talks. ESPN reports Anthony Davis and Washington have mutually agreed to wait until after the season begins before discussing a potential extension. The sides want to evaluate the team's first 20 or so games before making a long-term commitment. Davis, a 10-time All-Star, became eligible Thursday for a contract extension worth up to $275 million. And in football news, the Detroit Lions are making a major investment in their star running back. Jahmyr Gibbs has agreed to a 3-year contract extension with Detroit worth nearly $76 million, including more than $51 million guaranteed. The deal makes Gibbs the highest paid running back in NFL history. With the latest in sports, I'm Morgan Wood on the Black Information Network, your home for Black News First.
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0: people around her may have made promises without her knowledge. Elsewhere in entertainment, Rihanna fans may have something to finally celebrate. A$AP Rocky says the superstar is back in the studio making new music. During an interview with the Jason Lee Show, Rocky shut down rumors that family life was keeping Rihanna away from recording, saying she's been hard at work. Rihanna's last studio album, Anti, was released in 2016, though she's dropped a handful of songs and soundtrack contributions in the years since. With the latest in entertainment news, I'm Morgan Wood on the Black Information Network, BINnews.com, your home for Black news first.
1: In the Midwest, Black culture is forged like steel, strong, shaped by pressure, and built to last. At the Black Information Network, we tell stories from Cleveland, Milwaukee, and Minneapolis, where legacy meets survival and pride moves with purpose. We sit with elders who remember when Motown meant more than music, it meant movement. We walk with artists painting Black features on city walls. We vibe with DJs spinning house, hip-hop, and freedom into every mix. Black folks here cook love into casseroles, build businesses in blitz zones, and still show up at city council meetings wearing their Sunday best. Even through loss, protests, and isolation, we persist. We don't just make culture, we protect it and pass it forward. From Lake Erie to Lake Street, Black Midwesterners hold it down with heart and hustle. Our cold doesn't stop the fire, and our pride speaks softly, but it stands firm. With Black News First, I'm Katie Gray on the Black Information Network.
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0: Rhea Ikemoni on your home for Black News First, the Black Information Network. As students return to the classroom, Atlanta Public Schools is proposing to close 16 campuses because of declining enrollment. But Atlanta News First investigates and found that many of the schools slated for closure are in Black lower-income communities, including F.L. Stanton Elementary, located in the community that's 73% Black. Atlanta News First spoke with education equity advocate Sherry Williams, who is Black.
4: Atlanta Public Schools should not be a district where you got the north side of I-20 has one standard and quality and the south side of I-20 has another, because kids are kids.
0: Advocates argue the district is failing the very students it's supposed to serve and are urging the school board to change course. Georgia has a real stake in President Trump's new mining push. The state is one of only two in the U.S. producing rare earth minerals, with new exploration now underway near Atlanta at a site with some of the highest grade samples in the country. President Trump spoke at a mining industry roundtable at the State Department.
5: We're rebuilding the national defense stockpile and investing more than $12 billion in a brand new strategic mineral reserve. And we're protecting American workers with historic tariffs on foreign copper, aluminum, steel.
0: Trump announced more than $180 million in mining grants, including $100 million for the nation's mining schools. Georgia Tech already has a piece of that push after winning a federal critical minerals award back in June. In Louisiana, a day after being indicted on 7 felony charges, East Baton Rouge Parish School Superintendent Lamont Cole turned himself in at the parish jail. The charges, which include bribery, conspiracy, and money laundering, stem from his time on the Metro Council, not his position as superintendent. That's according to WAFB. Cole calls the indictment, quote, a miscarriage of justice, end quote, and says he's confident he'll be vindicated. The school board says it continues to support him as a new school year begins. Todd Blanche will be the next U.S. Attorney General. Blanche secured the vote he needed from Louisiana Senator Bill Cassidy, who had previously been a holdout. Before the vote, Senator Cassidy took to the Senate floor to announce his support.
6: This is not a referendum on President Trump. It is a decision regarding Mr. Blanche in very specific circumstances. All considered, I will vote for Mr. Blanche.
0: Some Republicans expressed concerns about Blanche having a possible conflict of interest because he was President Trump's former personal attorney and because he helped create Trump's $1.8 billion anti-weaponization fund. Blanche formally rescinded the fund earlier last week. In New Orleans, Governor Jeff Landry's administration wants to take control of $50 million in federal funding for homeless services. The money is currently managed by Unity of Greater New Orleans, but the state wants to redirect it from permanent housing to treatment and a new, larger shelter. Advocates say the move could force 2,600 people.

0: people back onto the streets. I'm Alexandria Ikemoni on your home for Black News First, the Black Information Network.
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5: 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The former Goldman Sachs executive built a reputation by directing billions of dollars into affordable housing, community development projects, small businesses, and minority-owned financial institutions. She also helped develop the initiatives to help close wealth gaps and increase economic opportunities for Black families and entrepreneurs. What's drawing attention to Onadu's work right now is the growing popularity of impact investing. That's when investors look for ways to earn a return on their investments while also supporting projects that create positive change in communities. Supporters say these investments are helping Black-owned businesses secure capital and helping Black families build generational wealth. Money news at 24 and 54 minutes past each hour. I'm Nicole Deal on your home for Black News First, the Black Information Network.
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6: Your home for 24/7 news, the Black Information Network. Forecasters are now saying rounds of severe storms are set to bear down on millions of residents across the Midwest and Great Lakes this week. This begins with a level 2 out of 5 severe storm threat covering major cities including Chicago as well as Detroit. Widespread rain totals of up to 3 inches could also be seen across the region as the week moves forward. Localized pockets of 3 to 5 inches of rain are possible. This story is coming out of Southfield, Michigan, which is located just outside of Detroit. We've learned 2 people have been shot and killed at the Hidden Gem restaurant in Southfield. Alexander Christensen showed up at the building later looking to buy shoes from one of the shops in the building on West 9 Mile Road and found it was closed for the day due to the shooting.
7: I saw some other people that were here that like have a suite in the building, and I asked them, and then she walked up to the door and was like, yeah, it's closed till tomorrow.
6: One other person is hospitalized after they were also injured in the early morning hours. A staff member from Hidden Gem says the restaurant is sometimes used after hours as a private lounge and event space. According to Census Bureau Quick Facts, 65% of the population in Southfield identify as Black or African American. City leaders have announced Chicago is fully embracing the AI era with the implementation of AI-assisted road sensors for pothole detection and passing strong AI safety laws. The University of Illinois system is now expanding its research infrastructure to match the AI advancements, while Chicago Public Schools are integrating AI tools into classrooms. Nonprofits and entrepreneurship hubs are also incorporating AI and digital tools to support under-resourced neighborhoods and business owners. Chicago's institutions are actively embracing AI technology, positioning the city as a destination for AI talent and economic growth. Now to Ferguson, Missouri, just outside of St. Louis. Sunday marked 12 years since Michael Brown was shot and killed by a police officer there. The black 18-year-old's death sparked a period of protest and unrest in the St. Louis suburb that reignited months later when a grand jury decided not to indict Officer Darren Wilson in connection with that shooting. Several events were held to remember Brown. Now our Washington Roundup. President Trump is appointing Will Scharf as his next White House counsel. Scharf will take over September 1st, succeeding David Warrington, who has held the role since Trump's inauguration and is leaving for the private sector. A conservative attorney, Scharf currently serves as White House Staff Secretary, overseeing the flow of documents to the president and gaining public visibility as the aide who delivers executive orders for Trump's signature in the Oval Office. President Trump says there was some contractor error involved in the Lincoln Memorial reflecting pool renovations. He wrote on Truth Social that former Olympian David Hearn vandalized the site, even though charges against Hearn were dropped, saying that there was substantial damage but no video evidence, only the damage itself. Trump added that the pool would reopen soon and that a small rushed contractor mistake contributed to that issue. And that's your Washington Roundup. I'm Mike Moore on your home for 24/7 News, the Black Information Network.
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0: Atlanta is more than the city too busy to hate. It's the city too proud to stop. At the Black Information Network, we tell the story of Black Atlanta, where legacy, luxury, and leadership walk side by side. From Auburn Avenue to the West End, from Morehouse to Magic City, Black culture here is everywhere. We talk with stylists on Edgewood, scholars on the AUC yard, trap artists recording in basements, and small business owners grinding off Cascade. We spotlight designers remixing church fashion into high fashion. We uplift organizers from Bankhead to Buckhead, keeping communities safe, fed, and seen. We celebrate the city where students become senators, where protests become policies, and where Black culture doesn't just thrive, it leads. Atlanta gave us movements, music, and mayors who look like us. And even as the skyline grows taller, our roots grow deeper, because Black Atlanta isn't just a scene, it's a standard. With Black News First, this is Alexandria Ikemoni on the Black Information Network.
9: I'm Bree Wood with BIN News Now. The mother of 12-year-old Jacob Freitas is calling for a new state law after her son was killed by a stray bullet in the Bronx.
10: I want to be able to not only be at peace knowing that this man is going to go to jail for the rest of his life without parole, but also be rest assured that everyone else's child, the person who did it, faces the same exact thing.
9: The proposed Jacobs Law would require a life sentence for anyone convicted of killing a child in New York. A suspect has been charged and has pleaded not guilty. And Senate Republicans have rejected a proposal that would have expanded the ability of Americans to sue pesticide manufacturers over health warnings. Supporters said the measure would help cancer victims seek legal recourse, while opponents argued against the change as lawmakers continue debating the broader farm bill. Get BIN News Now on demand 24/7 on the iHeartRadio app.
8: I'm Mike Stevens on your home for Black News First, the Black Information Network. Here's your top headlines this hour. A Black South Florida woman was able to scream and make it outside of her home to get help after police say her brother, 36-year-old Ruben Altidor, used a machete to try and kill her in the bed while she slept next to her one-year-old daughter. Video obtained by NBC6 television shows her covered in blood as she gets assistance from a neighbor. The baby was not hurt. Her condition is not clear now. It's also not known what led to the attack. The brother is locked up in the Broward County Jail. The condition is not known of a Black Dallas school police officer who was shot. The department says he was on duty and helping a motorist when somebody shot the officer. Details about what happened are still being determined. Meanwhile, the chief of the Dallas Police Department, African-American Daniel Como, speaking here to reporters.
11: One of the things that I can share with you right now, there is a possible suspect that is in custody right now. And like I said earlier, we're still trying to figure out everything that actually took place. But there is a possible suspect in custody right now. So.
8: A motive for the crime is not clear. The Black officer who was shot was taken to the hospital in critical condition. A young black man seemed to have a promising football career ahead of him, but now that may be on hold. One of three suspects in a failed armored truck robbery in Houston this week is 17-year-old Aiden Basie, who is reportedly committed to playing football at Missouri State. Police say Basie and a 16-year-old are accused of trying to rob the truck guard who shot and wounded both of them. Another person is charged with tampering with evidence. She reportedly dropped the wounded suspects at a nearby urgent care clinic, and then police say she paid somebody to clean the blood out of the getaway car. And if you've been listening to the BIN for a while, you know we often do stories about black health care disparities, which continues to be a big concern around the country. Well, if you live or visit Houston and have a medical condition, it's a comfort to know, and especially so for those who live there, Houston hospitals, which have many black doctors and nurses and staff, are among the best in the country. They are cementing their dominance in the state and national health rankings based on U.S. News and World Report, which has named Houston Methodist Hospital as the top hospital in the state for a 15th straight year. Across town, UTMD Anderson Cancer Center earned the nation's top cancer ranking for their 12th straight year. In all, Houston area hospitals took 7 of the top 10 spots statewide. This year, U.S. News put more weight on patient survival and avoiding complications while also considering what patients say about their care. For more stories of interest to the black community, log on to BINnews.com. You can also check us out on all social media platforms. I'm Mike Stevens on your home for Black News First, the Black Information Network.
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12: In the DMV, black culture is legacy in motion. It walks down Georgia Avenue. It catches B30 from BWI. It speaks in church basements in Southeast and leaves fingerprints on every page of local history. At the Black Information Network, we bring you stories from the Beltway and beyond where culture is complex, current, and carved from strength. This is still Chocolate City, where your music still means go-go, where your cookout might feature mambo sauce and reggae in the same breath, where Howard University students march for justice and elders still remember what it meant when Marion Barry said, "We're the people." We are shining a light on the aunties pressing hair in Temple Hills and the uncles teaching classes in Langley Park and activists in Anacostia fighting for black home ownership one row house at a time. This isn't just a region, it's a rhythm that can't be imitated, and the beat, it's ours. With Black News First, this is Morgan Wood on the Black Information Network.
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6: I'm Kevin Brown on your home for 24/7 News, the Black Information Network. It appears that the war of words in the race for mayor in Chicago, Illinois is underway, and it involves the exodus of high-profile leaders at Chicago City Hall. Incumbent Mayor Brandon Johnson reacted yesterday for the first time after his budget chief, Annette Guzman, stepped down to take care of her ailing mother.
13: They have stability. They have stability in me. Again, one person does not run the operation around here. It's a collection.
6: Guzman is one of many staffers to leave Johnson's administration in short order. Meanwhile, Secretary of State and candidate for mayor Alexei Chernilius says the resignation is something to be concerned about. He calls City Hall a revolving door. Multiple organizations in Spokane, Washington are providing critical food and supplies to residents affected by recent fires. Second Harvest is leading the effort with mobile markets distributing fresh produce to those in need. Partners INW is also mobilizing its resources, offering food, clothing, water, diapers, and hot meals at various locations. The Salvation Army will distribute Walmart gift cards to fire victims, and residents can seek assistance through local food banks listed on Second Harvest's website. Additional mobile market locations and times will be announced throughout the week to support those impacted by the fires. And now from the San Francisco Bay Area, Brothers and Sisters Barber Cosmo Academy in East Oakland purchased a neglected building with plans to open a new location. But legal disputes have stalled their efforts. The school accuses the previous owners of concealing environmental hazards, leading to financial difficulties. The property was foreclosed on, and the school filed a lawsuit alleging fraud and wrongful foreclosure.
14: Both parties have conflicting claims regarding mispayments and environmental disclosures. The legal battle continues as Brothers and Sisters Beauty School seeks to establish its right to occupy the building. The FBI is offering a $10,000 reward for information leading to the arrest of suspects in a deadly gas station shooting last month on Chicago's South Side. The crime happened July 2nd in the 7600 block of South Halsted. Two people were killed, two others wounded. CPD video footage shows four suspects opening fire. FBI authorities say the shooters were all wearing dark clothing and one had red and white gym shoes. Meanwhile, the FBI in California has joined the Santa Clara County Sheriff's Office in investigating a deadly mass shooting in unincorporated Morgan Hill, offering a $20,000 reward for information leading to those responsible. The shooting occurred during a pop-up birthday party that drew hundreds of people to a rural property, resulting in seven people being shot, one person pronounced dead at the scene. Deputies provided life-saving aid and are asking attendees to submit photos or videos for investigation. A recent study found that while the general pollution levels have decreased over a 16-year period, increases in wildfire smoke pollution are offsetting these gains and may be linked to negative outcomes for pregnant women and babies. The study, covering 64.5 million pregnancies in 48 states, revealed a significant rise in wildfire pollution rates, even in regions not typically associated with wildfires. Researchers highlighted the disproportionate impact of wildfire smoke on low-income rural areas with maternity care shortages, and noted that the potential risk of preterm birth and low birth weight is associated with exposure. I'm Kevin Brown, and your home for Black News First, the Black Information Network.
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0: and do not necessarily represent those of BIN and its founding partners and employees.
1: I'm James T. Harris, and I have something to say. Hassan Piker built an empire playing the working class champion from his $2.7 million Beverly Hills mansion. But peel back that socialist veneer and you find something ugly. A man who traffics in the same racial essentialism he claims to oppose. The cracker incident? He defended it. It's punching up, he said. Since when do progressives get to decide which radicalized language is acceptable? If someone on the right used equivalent language, Hassan would lead the cancellation charge. But when he does it, it's class consciousness. Then there's his casual bigotry toward the white working class, that monolithic blob he loves to demonize. Factory workers in Ohio, waitresses in Kentucky, unemployed veterans. They're all just redneck hicks to him, irredeemable because of how they vote. He doesn't see individuals. He sees skin color and zip codes. And we can't forget 9/11. America deserved it, really. That's not anti-imperialism. That's bloodlust. Office workers, first responders, immigrants in those towers. To Hassan, they were acceptable casualties in his ideological war, dismissed with a smirk and laugh my ass off. Emoji, he lectures about systemic racism from one of the whitest, wealthiest neighborhoods in California. He'll tell you white people don't experience racism while his chat spams slurs about every ethnicity under the sun. He's not an anti-racist. He's a racial arsonist. He throws gasoline on identity conflicts because conflict pays his bills. Hassan Piker doesn't want reconciliation. He wants content at the expense of decency. I'm James T. Harris for the Black Information Network.
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4: Here's what's trending this hour. Pressure is mounting on Ohio Congressman Max Miller following abuse allegations made by his ex-wife. Indiana Senator Jim Banks says Miller should resign if the claims are proven true, calling the accusations troubling. According to reports, police documents detail allegations of physical abuse and threats during the couple's marriage. Miller is seeking re-election this November, and the allegations are drawing increased scrutiny as the campaign season heats up. I'm Bree Wood with what's trending.
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12: Thousands of students have descended on the Mecca, Howard University, to move into their residence halls ahead of the start of the fall semester. Interim HU President Wayne Frederick was on hand to welcome new students as they arrived on campus. The move-in comes after the university reversed course for about 200 incoming freshmen who were previously de-enrolled for reportedly missing a tuition payment deadline. Those students have now been reinstated and are able to begin classes at Howard. Meanwhile, other students impacted by the enrollment decision have been offered opportunities to continue their educations at institutions, including fellow DC HBCU, the University of District of Columbia, and schools within the University of Maryland system. With the latest in HBCU news, I'm Morgan Wood on the Black Information Network, BINnews.com, your home for Black news first.
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2: Drake is hooking up some of his fans in his hometown of Toronto. The rapper hosted his annual Strong Women, Stronger Drinks party, where he gave away more than $1 million in cash and gifts to several women throughout the night. At least 10 women earned $50,000 each, while others were given $100,000 in gifts like G-Wagons and BMWs. Among the people who received a gift from Drizzy was Andrea Lewis, who played his girlfriend on the show Degrassi. Ye, formerly Kanye West, is facing more legal issues from an anonymous producer, accusing him of using artificial intelligence on his recent projects. According to Complex, the producer, only known as John Doe, filed a lawsuit against the rapper, claiming he wasn't compensated for his work on the Vultures 2 or Bully albums. He recorded his own vocals as source material before making 13 custom AI voice models and more than 400 individual vocal generations, which were used on the album's tracks. John Doe is suing Ye for $110,000 for several tracks that appear on both albums. The rapper hasn't commented on the lawsuit. With the latest in entertainment, I'm Alexandria Ikamoni on the Black Information Network.
3: Traveling north to escape Jim Crow laws and to seek out economic opportunities, the Great Migration brought with it a classic blues sound.
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3: The sound that would be infused with life from the city, giving birth to the Chicago Blues.
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3: Defined by a guitar and harmonica played through amplifiers, sometimes to the point of distortion, the Chicago Blues would become an international phenomenon.
6: You're nothing but a big town, pretty boy.
3: Clubs would eventually sprout up on the South Side as a new culture took hold. As recording technology became more accessible, that culture would grow alongside the modern music industry.
7: Baby, can it be mine?
3: The Chicago Blues would go on to become one of the most significant influences on early rock music. This is Patty Jackson for the Black Information Network.
8: I'm Morgan Wood on your home for 24/7 News, the Black Information Network. U.S. taxpayers are expected to foot a nearly $2 billion bill to keep the National Guard deployed in Washington, D.C. through the end of President Trump's term. The deployment is being funded by the Department of Defense, meaning the cost is being covered through the federal budget. The Justice Department tells Congress the mission is costing about $55 million a month. At that pace, the deployment will cost roughly $700 million through the end of next month and another $1.4 billion projected through January 2029. More than 4,600 National Guard members are currently deployed in the nation's capital, making Washington, D.C. the only U.S. city with a large, long-term National Guard deployment after similar missions in cities including Los Angeles, Chicago, and Portland ended earlier this year. Meanwhile, Maryland Governor Wes Moore joined Baltimore Mayor Brandon Scott, city officials, and law enforcement partners for National Night Out events in Baltimore on Tuesday. Mayor Scott says National Night Out provides an opportunity to build on relationships that are helping to reduce violence in city neighborhoods.
9: We're going to work in every neighborhood every day to deal with violence, no matter who's perpetrating it, no matter where they are. I don't care if it's in Park Heights, in Federal Hill, or down the hill. Homicides are down an additional 25% this year, and non-fatal shootings are down an additional 16% this year. But it's not just there, because some folks will have you thinking that it's just homicides and shootings. But as I often say, women lie, men lie, numbers don't. Robberies are down 24%. Auto thefts are down 35%. Carjackings are down 15%.
8: Governor Moore says Maryland is delivering historic drops in violence because the state is rejecting the false choice between supporting law enforcement and building stronger communities. He says National Night Out is proof of what can happen when law enforcement and the communities they serve unite to build trust. Meanwhile, Maryland Republicans are expected to file a lawsuit challenging a proposed constitutional amendment on redistricting approved by the Maryland General Assembly during this week's special session. After lawmakers voted to put the measure before voters, Maryland Senate Minority Leader Steve Hershey said Republicans plan to take legal action as soon as possible. The amendment passed by the Democratic-controlled General Assembly would change the process for drawing congressional district maps. It would need approval from voters in November before taking effect. This comes as Governor Wes Moore says Maryland cannot wait for national redistricting reform, accusing Republicans of trying to weaken voting rights. He says the state must act to prevent what he calls political redlining and protect decades of progress. Now here's your Washington Roundup.
10: The Senate Homeland Security and Governmental Affairs Committee will vote Thursday on whether to hold Dr. Anthony Fauci in contempt. The vote comes after the former White House health advisor invoked the Fifth Amendment more than 100 times in a hearing last week about the COVID-19 pandemic. Fauci refused to answer questions, saying he thinks the committee chair and Republican Senator Rand Paul wants to see him behind bars and is obsessed with him.
8: I'm Morgan Wood on your home for Black News First, the Black Information Network.
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15: Would you rather splurge on your dream wedding or use that money to buy a home? Well, lots of couples are trading in large, lavish, or traditional weddings for the American dream of being a homeowner. According to a new survey, over 80% of Americans would be willing to skip a traditional wedding if they could use that extra money for down payment on a house. Due to the rising cost of homes across the country, combined with concerns about long-term financial security, many couples are having second thoughts about spending tens of thousands of dollars on rehearsal dinners and a celebration that lasts just one day. According to Consumer Affairs, there's a boost in smaller weddings and destination elopements. Nearly 50% of those surveyed say they have considered eloping, and many view smaller, less elaborate ceremonies as a practical way to redirect their money toward things like buying a home, paying off debt, or building financial stability. And for many couples, a dream house is becoming more important than a dream wedding. Money news at 24 and 54 minutes past each hour. I'm Nicole Deal on your home for Black News First, the Black Information Network.
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8: Home for 24/7 news. The Black Information Network. Severe thunderstorms are threatening millions across the Midwest and East Coast, bringing the risk of heavy rain and flash flooding. Major cities, including Chicago, St. Louis, Kansas City, and Washington, D.C., are expected to be impacted. A level 2 out of 4 flash flood risk is in place across much of the region. Forecasts call for up to 2 inches of rain through Thursday, with some areas possibly seeing 3 inches. The Fox Forecast Center says peak rainfall rates could reach 1 to 2 inches per hour. Officials are urging residents to avoid driving through flooded roads, stay indoors during severe storms, and have multiple ways to receive weather alerts. Remember, turn around, don't drown. Just a few inches of fast-moving water can sweep away a vehicle. Stay safe. Meanwhile, former New York City Mayor Eric Adams is facing pushback in the Midwest over his support for a proposed AI data center in Wisconsin.
16: My name is Eric Adams. Adams, who has worked as a business consultant since leaving City Hall in New York, recently spoke in favor of the project as communities continue debating the rapid expansion of data centers nationwide. Supporters point to job creation and economic investment, but opponents raise concerns about increased energy use, water consumption, and environmental impacts. This matters for Black communities, which have historically faced a disproportionate share of industrial pollution and infrastructure burdens. As more AI facilities are built, residents are pushing for transparency around where these projects are located and who truly benefits from them. This comes as a new report is raising concerns about the state of progress for Black Americans. The National Urban League's 2026 State of Black America report says recent policy changes are creating setbacks in areas including civil rights enforcement, voting access, and economic opportunity. The organization says rollbacks of diversity programs and protections could have a lasting impact on Black communities. Leaders with the Urban League are calling for continued advocacy, legal action, and investment to protect gains made over generations. I'm Morgan Wood on your home for 24/7 News, the Black Information Network. 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
17: In addition to the estimated 23 million Americans who have diabetes, the Centers for Disease Control and Prevention says 57 million more have pre-diabetes, a condition that indicates that you are at risk for developing diabetes. Fortunately, you can take steps to prevent or delay developing the disease. 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I'm Mike Eilen on the Black Information Network.
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19: 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I really, really like listening to old school music. 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But let's see, all my God kids love Taylor Swift so much. Like, you have to hear the way that they sing this song. They're like, you have to listen, Gma, to the song. And look, and can I buy it? And can I get it? So it's definitely some Taylor Swift happening around me going on. And she's super cool. I also really appreciate the way that she writes music and plays music and everything. So she's dope. I like ASAP Rocky. I like ASAP Ferg, too. So, yeah, there's a lot of things I'm into.
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22: This hour, I'm Terry McCready. Coming up, Iran is laying out demands to reopen the Strait of Hormuz. Former Vice President Harris is throwing her support behind Michigan's Democratic Senate candidate Abdul El-Sayed. Former President Biden's illness reportedly taking a turn for the worse. But first, here's BIN News Now.
23: President Trump says Republicans could face turnout challenges in next year's midterm elections because he won't be on the ballot.
24: The question is, will they vote? Because a lot of them are very angry at Republicans, to be honest with you.
23: Despite those concerns, Trump tells Punchbowl News he's stepping up campaign efforts and remains confident Republicans will maintain control of both the House and Senate. President Trump has signed new executive orders aimed at limiting birthright citizenship and curbing so-called birth tourism. The actions are expected to face immediate legal challenges, with critics arguing they conflict with longstanding interpretations of the 14th Amendment. And Austin, PA University professor Darren Michael is suing Tennessee gubernatorial candidate Marsha Blackburn, alleging she pressured the school to fire him over a social media post about gun violence in Charlie Kirk. Blackburn's office called the lawsuit meritless and says her comments were protected by the First Amendment. Get BIN News Now on demand 24/7 on the iHeartRadio app. Now back to Terry McCready.
22: Iran issuing a list of demands that must be met before the Strait of Hormuz is reopened.
25: I want to give them every last chance before decapitation. Very tough to do what we have planned, still planned, We'll see what happens.
22: Trump just days ago discussing a new round of talks, but now the head of Iran's Supreme National Security Council issued a statement calling for the U.S. to lift its blockade and withdraw the American military from the region. He also demanded the U.S. lift sanctions, pay war reparations, and end attacks on Iranian allies in the region. This comes as the state of negotiations between the U.S. and Iran remains uncertain. Former Vice President Kamala Harris endorsing Democratic Senate candidate Abdul El-Sayed in Michigan's upcoming election. El-Sayed talking about his decision to run for U.S. Senate.
0: When the opportunity to run for U.S. Senate came up, I realized that this was a fight not just against Mike Rogers and Donald Trump. It was a fight for the kind of America that can give what I had to all of her children. That is the work in front of us.
22: El-Sayed on NBC's Meet the Press. Harris praising him as a candidate focused on working families and said he is needed to help Democrats win control of the Senate. Meanwhile, New York Congresswoman Alexandria Ocasio-Cortez agreeing, saying El-Sayed's victory is a sign the party is unifying.
2: We have really an ascendance of a young, inspiring, exciting, electorate, energizing wave of candidates that I think really inject a new energy to the Democratic Party.
22: The New York Democrat telling ABC's This Week it's a time of renewal for the party with a shift towards focusing on the working class. Former President Biden's cancer has spread. The president's son, Hunter Biden, giving an update on his father's health. During a wide-ranging interview with the BBC last week,

0: He was emotional discussing his father's health, saying the cancer had metastasized into his bones and further, and added it's very painful and debilitating in many respects. The 83-year-old former president revealing his cancer diagnosis last year, just months after his White House term ended. The Trump administration unveiling plans to overhaul the Head Start early education program for disadvantaged children. The notice of proposed rulemaking from the Department of Health and Human Services says it will restore flexibility to programs to meet local needs, reduce regulatory burden and administrative costs. Head Start began in the 1960s and has received bipartisan congressional support and support from presidential administrations. The free, federally funded program provides education for infants through preschoolers and currently serves about 700,000 children nationwide. Black children represent about 28% of total enrollment in national Head Start and early Head Start programs. 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I'm Terry McCready for the Black Information Network.
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3: I'm Kevin Brown with another look at modern-day Black history you should know. On January 6, 2021, as chaos engulfed the U.S. Capitol,
4: multiple capital entries,
3: a group of Black officers stood as pillars of resilience and bravery. Among them was Capitol Police Officer Eugene Goodman, who diverted rioters away from the Senate chamber, potentially saving countless lives. Lieutenant Michael Byrd also faced a dire situation, protecting lawmakers from an advancing mob. His decisive actions safeguarded those entrusted to his care. And Officer Harry Dunn fought back against physical threats and racial slurs, standing firm in the defense of the Capitol and democracy. These Black officers and many others remind us that the strength of our democracy lies in those who protect it. So let's never forget to honor their heroism and strive for a nation worthy of their sacrifice. For the Black Information Network, I'm Kevin Brown.
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5: I'm Misty Jordan on your home for 24/7 News, the Black Information Network. A Virginia school board's push to restore Confederate school names has been struck down in federal court. A federal judge ruled that Shenandoah County violated civil rights laws when it reinstated Stonewall Jackson High and Ashby Lee Elementary in 2024. The ruling noted that names infringed on Black students' First Amendment rights by compelling them to compete under Confederate generals' branding. The judge ordered the district to rename both schools without unnecessary delay, using language from the Brown v. Board of Education decision. The board's attorney plans to appeal. The U.S. Postal Service is not doing well when it comes to on-time mail delivery in Virginia. The latest service performance report from the agency finds that a single piece of first-class mail delivery in Virginia hovers around 75%. That's about 9 points lower than the national average, and it's the worst on-time performance in the entire nation. During a hearing, Postmaster General David Steiner was asked if he thinks this is acceptable.
6: It's absolutely not acceptable.
7: Well, why is it not changing?
6: It is changing. If you actually look at the numbers, you'll see the numbers have been increasing.
5: It's the second time Virginia has finished dead last in the rankings in the last 2.5 years. Thousands of families took advantage of the state's 3-day sales tax holiday over the weekend. Clothes and shoes under $120 and school supplies qualified for the tax-free holiday. This Black mother explained why when it comes to saving money, every little bit counts.
8: For us, it's really important. We're just a one-income household, so it's just my husband that works. So I kind of look for deals everywhere. So if I can save now and put it aside for later, that's even better.
5: The tax holiday also applied to online purchases. Now to the Carolinas. Holly Springs police are investigating after parents say a substitute school bus driver missed several stops and would not let their children off the school bus last week. Parents followed the bus and eventually blocked it with their cars before calling police. One parent said some children could be seen asking for help from the windows.
9: They'd roll down all the windows. They're sticking their arms and heads out screaming, "Help us,
4: help us. That will haunt my nightmares forever. And when he finally parked the bus, the kids are still banging on the windows, screaming, help us, help us. We thought our children's lives were in danger. It sounds like he was honest to goodness given bad information, but he was not communicating with anyone.
5: Wake County Public Schools says its transportation department is reviewing the incident and speaking with the driver. The district says drivers who were unsure of a route are supposed to pull over safely and contact a supervisor. And a Panthers great had a big weekend after being inducted into the Pro Football Hall of Fame in Canton, Ohio. Former linebacker Luke Kuechly is now the second youngest player ever to be inducted. During his speech, he thanked his father and explained what he learned from the game.
7: Thank you, Dad. You're over there and the tears coming out of your eyes, and I don't have to cry. You've already done it. So this game teaches you a lot if you're willing to listen and willing to observe. It's taught me resilience, consistency, toughness, the value of communication, how to find common ground, and most importantly, it taught me to enjoy it along the way.
5: Kuechly was on the sidelines as Carolina topped Arizona in the Hall of Fame game. I'm Misty Jordan on your home for Black News First, the Black Information Network.
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9: Most people know about Restaurant Week, but not everyone knows there's a Black Restaurant Week born in Houston, Texas in 2016 and is now spreading to cities across the country. It's more than just menus. It's a movement.
10: And so we really want to create something that was more all-inclusive to the creative things we were seeing happening in the food scene.
9: That's one of the three founders, Fallon Farrell.
10: As we've grown through the years, we've literally watched businesses start off as like a pop-up food tent and now having like two or three locations.
9: From soul food kitchens to hidden gem caterers, Black Restaurant Week shines a light where it's long been missing. It's helped generate tens of millions of dollars for Black-owned businesses, keeping legacies alive and creating new ones. And it's part of Black history still being written every time a diner takes that first bite. I'm Esther Dillard for the Black Information Network.
11: 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I'm Charlamagne Tha God, host of the world's most dangerous morning show, The Breakfast Club, and my history lives here.
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13: It's a great victory.
14: Governor Abigail Spanberger announced that her administration has restored the civil rights of more than 66,000 Virginians with prior felony convictions.
1: Or heartbreaking loss.
15: A federal judge has struck down the race-based portion of Houston's Minority Women in Small Business Enterprise Program.
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16: President Trump halted new airstrikes on Iran. Reopening the Strait of Hormuz is expected to be a primary focus of negotiations.
1: And the Black Information Network is bringing you the stories that matter.
17: The opinions, beliefs, and viewpoints expressed in this commentary are those of the author and do not necessarily represent those of BIN and its founding partners and employees. Now it's time to bring the funk with Roland S. Martin.
18: It's truly pathetic how much of a liar Donald Trump is. He truly is the liar in chief. Yesterday, he's speaking in Michigan. He tours a General Motors plant and standing next to General Motors CEO Mary Barra and other top executives, this fool says this.
19: I was offended at the back. I mean, this was really leading from a perspective.
20: They've come a long way. It's amazing what tariffs will do for General Motors.
13: and what the election has done. They're doing great. General Motors is doing fantastically, the best year they've ever had, and I won't get into it, but there's a reason. We've been very good to General Motors. The rest of the world doesn't love me, but that's okay. It's called America First. Right. It's been amazing. You know Margot? She's been with me. Does anybody know Margot? Like, how well do you know Margot? She's been with me from day one out of Oklahoma.
18: Do y'all understand how much of a lie this is? Tariffs have cost General Motors 4,000 jobs, $5 billion. General Motors, they literally in 2025 incurred a $3.1 billion tariff cost. Pretty much stopped the electric vehicle program because of Donald Trump's policies. Yet he stands there and he lies. I keep telling y'all, this fool will lie about a lie. And the executives just stand there and let him lie. Just pathetic. I'm Roland Martin on the Black Information Network.
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20: What's trending this hour? A boat captain has been arrested after a fatal boating accident near Liberty Island in New York Harbor. Authorities say a 22-foot motorboat carrying 14 people capsized Saturday night, killing a woman and a 5-month-old baby. 12 others were rescued. The Coast Guard says Captain Manuel Hernandez is charged with reckless endangerment. Investigators are also examining whether the trip was operating as an illegal charter service. I'm Bree Wood with What's Trending.
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5: The Pro Football Hall of Fame's class of 2026 was inducted Saturday in Canton, Ohio. The 5-member class was headlined by first-year candidates Drew Brees and Larry Fitzgerald. Running back Roger Craig was the class's senior committee selection. 4-time Super Bowl champion kicker Adam Vinatieri and standout linebacker Luke Kuechly rounded out the class. Newly inducted Pro Football Hall of Famer Roger Craig says he's been diagnosed with vascular dementia. The legendary black San Francisco 49ers running back disclosed his diagnosis during his Hall of Fame acceptance speech Saturday. The 66-year-old played from 1983 to 1993 with 3 teams, notably with the 49ers. And the Washington Commanders are expanding their support of girls flag football in Virginia. Saturday, the Commanders announced that 51 new teams will take the field this fall in Northern Virginia, Richmond, and Hampton Roads. Each team will receive custom Nike uniforms, an NFL flag kit, and other support from the Commanders. With the latest in sports, I'm Misty Jordan on the Black Information Network, your home for black news first.
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2: Rapper Cam'ron is calling out members of Cardi B's team over what he says was a broken promise. During a segment on his It Is What It Is podcast, the rapper claimed Cardi's representatives asked him to record a verse for her album, Am I the Drama, in exchange for the Grammy winner appearing on his podcast. Cam'ron says he submitted the verse, but it never made the album, and Cardi has yet to appear on his show. He says he doesn't blame Cardi directly, adding that

0: was one of 10 children. He would overcome the loss of both his parents at the age of 9 to break the golf color barrier and compete in the Masters. Elder started as a caddy, but 7 years after the PGA integrated in 1961, he earned his tour card and placed 40th on the money list his rookie year. With a win in 1974, he gained entry to the Masters. And while African Americans had previously qualified, Elder would be the first to play due to Augusta National's refusal to invite non-whites, including Charlie Sifford, a two-time tour winner. Lee Elder was also the first black man on the United States Ryder Cup team, helping secure the win over Europe in 1979. He would set up a scholarship fund, speak out against apartheid, and protest clubs that were still excluding black golfers in 1990. Passing on Sunday, November 28, 2021, at the age of 87. Lee Elder's contributions to golf and the black community are monumental. And that's a fact. I'm Christy James on the Black Information Network.
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2: From Oak Cliff to Uptown.
3: Bria Ikamoni on your home for black news first, the Black Information Network. Georgia has a real stake in President Trump's new mining push. The state is one of only two in the U.S. producing rare earth minerals, with new exploration now underway near Atlanta at a site with some of the highest grade samples in the country. President Trump spoke at a mining industry roundtable at the State Department.
4: We're rebuilding the national defense stockpile and investing more than $12 billion in a brand new strategic mineral reserve. And we're protecting American workers with historic tariffs on foreign copper, aluminum, steel.
3: Trump announced more than $180 million in mining grants, including $100 million for the nation's mining schools. Georgia Tech already has a piece of that push after winning a federal critical minerals award back in June. As students return to the classroom, Atlanta Public Schools is proposing to close 16 campuses because of declining enrollment. But Atlanta News First investigates and found that many of the schools slated for closure are in black lower-income communities, including F.L. Stanton Elementary, located in the community that's 73% black. Atlanta News First spoke with education equity advocate Sherry Williams, who is black.
5: Atlanta Public Schools should not be a district where you got the north side of I-20 has one standard and quality and the south side of I-20 has another, because kids are kids.
3: Advocates argue the district is failing the very students it's supposed to serve and are urging the school board to change course. In Louisiana, a day after being indicted on 7 felony charges, East Baton Rouge Parish School Superintendent Lamont Cole turned himself in at the parish jail. The charges, which include bribery, conspiracy, and money laundering, stem from his time on the Metro Council, not his position as superintendent. That's according to WAFB. Cole calls the indictment, quote, a miscarriage of justice, end quote, and says he's confident he'll be vindicated. The school board says it continues to support him as a new school year begins. In New Orleans, Governor Jeff Landry's administration wants to take control of $50 million in federal funding for homeless services. The money is currently managed by Unity of Greater New Orleans, but the state wants to redirect it from permanent housing to treatment and a new, larger shelter. Advocates say the move could force 2,600 people back onto the streets. Todd Blanche will be the next U.S. Attorney General. Blanche secured the vote he needed from Louisiana Senator Bill Cassidy, who had previously been a holdout. Before the vote, Senator Cassidy took to the Senate floor to announce his support.
6: This is not a referendum on President Trump. It is a decision regarding Mr. Blanche in very specific circumstances. All considered, I will vote for Mr. Blanche.
3: Some Republicans expressed concerns about Blanche having a possible conflict of interest because he was President Trump's former personal attorney and because he helped create Trump's $1.8 billion anti-weaponization fund. Blanche formally rescinded the fund earlier last week. I'm Alexandria Ikamoni on your home for Black News First, the Black Information Network.
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4: Millions of Americans are once again facing the consequences of delinquent student loan payments. According to data from the Federal Reserve Bank of New York, roughly 2.6 million federal student loan borrowers fell into default during the first quarter of 2026. Keep in mind, this is after 1 million borrowers defaulted at the end of 2025. A student loan typically goes into default after about 270 days of missed payments, which is about 9 months. This could potentially lead to another credit crisis because all of those missed payments will show up on credit reports. Those late payments can hurt your chances of getting a loan to buy a home or a car, leasing an apartment, or even getting a job. And there's no relief in filing bankruptcy either, because unlike credit card balances or medical bills, a bankruptcy usually does not eliminate federal student loan debt. So if you are in repayment on a student loan, contact the lender right away and do everything you can to avoid a default. Money news at 24 and 54 minutes past each hour. I'm Nicole Deal on your home for Black News First, the Black Information Network.
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5: On your home for 24/7 news, the Black Information Network. The story is coming out of Michigan. The Democratic nominee for U.S. Senate says he hopes former President Obama will campaign for him. During an appearance on NBC's Meet the Press, Abdul Ed Sayed says he spoke with Obama following his primary victory last week, calling their conversation really warm and inspiring.
6: Look, we talked a lot about what it'll take to win. Obviously, his presence in here in Michigan would mean so much to the coalition that helped elect him. So I hope that we get to campaign together.
5: El Sayed added that he was grateful for his advice and that Obama knows the critical role Michigan will play in holding President Trump accountable. It comes as top Democrats have backed the progressive El Sayed, including former Vice President Kamala Harris and Senate Minority Leader Chuck Schumer. This next story is out of Illinois and the state's Governor J.B. Pritzker and his latest efforts addressing safety concerns. He's expanding measures to ensure the health and safety of women and survivors of domestic violence in the state.
7: The first bill, Senate Bill 3325, strengthens menopause education and training so that healthcare providers can give patients the information they need to navigate a truly important stage of life.
5: The second measure aims to protect domestic violence survivors from emerging forms of technology-facilitated abuse by expanding protection orders to include digital harassment. It also removes barriers to receiving orders of protection against perpetrators. Now to Ferguson, Missouri, just outside of St. Louis. Sunday marked 12 years since Michael Brown was shot and killed by a police officer there. The black 18-year-old's death sparked a period of protest and unrest in the St. Louis suburb that reignited months later when a grand jury decided not to indict Officer Darren Wilson in connection with that shooting. Several events were held to remember Brown. Forecasters are now saying rounds of severe storms are set to bear down on millions of residents across the Midwest and Great Lakes this week. This begins with a level 2 out of 5 severe storm threat covering major cities including Chicago as well as Detroit. Widespread rain totals of up to 3 inches could also be seen across the region as the week moves forward. Localized pockets of 3 to 5 inches of rain are possible. Now our Washington Roundup. President Trump is appointing Will Scharf as his next White House counsel. Scharf will take over September 1st, succeeding David Warrington, who has held the role since Trump's inauguration and is leaving for the private sector. A conservative attorney, Scharf currently serves as White House Staff Secretary, overseeing the flow of documents to the president and gaining public visibility as the aide who delivers executive orders for Trump's signature in the Oval Office. President Trump says there was some contractor error involved in the Lincoln Memorial Reflecting Pool renovations. He wrote on Truth Social that former Olympian David Hearn vandalized the site, even though charges against Hearn were dropped, saying that there was substantial damage but no video evidence, only the damage itself. Trump added that the pool would reopen soon and that a small rushed contractor mistake contributed to that issue. And that's your Washington Roundup. I'm Mike Moore on your home for 24/7 News, the Black Information Network.
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3: I'm Cali Code with another essential black film. Released in 2002 to critical acclaim, Drumline follows the story of a young black drummer from Harlem, New York, who heads to college to join a HBCU marching band in Atlanta, Georgia.
8: Nah, I just thought I had a little something on the end.
3: Although fictional in account, the film offers viewers a revealing look into the culture and traditions of historically black colleges, along with some of the unique challenges black students face while seeking higher education.
9: You have to learn to follow before you can lead, Mr. Miles.
3: Starring Nick Cannon as drummer Devin Miles, Orlando Jones as band leader Dr. Lee, and actress Zoe Saldana as Devin's love interest, Drumline earned more than $56 million at the U.S. box office alone. The film also received rave reviews for its honest portrayal of HBCU life and was one of the first to bring the pageantry of black marching bands to the big screen. 2002's Drumline, another essential black film. I'm Cali Code on the Black Information Network.
10: I'm Bree Wood with BIN News Now. Officials say cyber attacks targeting water systems have now been reported in at least a dozen states, with investigators examining possible ties to Iran. Chief Security Officer for Lyrgus, Patrick Kelly.
11: We have to do a bit of a risk posture so that we understand which ones are vulnerable and which ones aren't.
10: While no major disruptions have been reported, cybersecurity experts say the incidents highlight the vulnerabilities of water systems that rely on remote internet-connected technology. Black Seattle Interim Police Chief Andre Sales says his top priority is bringing stability to the department while maintaining public safety. Sales was appointed by Mayor Katie Wilson following the resignation of former Chief Sean Barnes and says his focus will be supporting officers and strengthening community trust. And former NFL quarterback Teddy Bridgewater is retiring after more than a decade in professional football and most recently spent time with the Detroit Lions. Get BIN News Now on demand 24/7 on the iHeartRadio app.
1: Stevens on your home for Black News First, the Black Information Network. Here's your top headlines this hour. A black South Florida woman was able to scream and make it outside of her home to get help after police say her brother, 36-year-old Ruben Altidore, used a machete to try and kill her in the bed while she slept next to her one-year-old daughter. Video obtained by NBC6 television shows her covered in blood as she gets assistance from a neighbor. The baby was not hurt. Her condition is not clear now. It's also not known what led to the attack. The brother is locked up in the Broward County Jail. The condition is not known of a black Dallas school police officer who was shot. The department says he was on duty and helping a motorist when somebody shot the officer. Details about what happened are still being determined. Meanwhile, the chief of the Dallas Police Department, African-American Daniel Como, speaking here to reporters.
12: One of the things that I can share with you right now, there is a possible suspect that is in custody right now. And like I said earlier, we're still trying to figure out everything that actually took place. But there is a possible suspect in custody right now. So.
1: A motive for the crime is not clear. The black officer who was shot was taken to the hospital in critical condition. A young black man seemed to have a promising football career ahead of him, but now that may be on hold. One of three suspects in a failed armored truck robbery in Houston this week is 17-year-old Aiden Basie, who is reportedly committed to playing football at Missouri State. Police say Basie and a 16-year-old are accused of trying to rob the truck guard who shot him wounded, both of them. Another person is charged with tampering with evidence. She reportedly dropped the wounded suspects at a nearby urgent care clinic, and then police say she paid somebody to clean the blood out of the getaway car. And if you've been listening to the BIN for a while, you know we often do stories about black healthcare disparities. which continues to be a big concern around the country. Well, if you live or visit Houston and have a medical condition, it's a comfort to know, and especially so for those who live there, Houston hospitals, which have many black doctors and nurses and staff, are among the best in the country. They are cementing their dominance in the state and national health rankings based on U.S. News and World Report, which has named Houston Methodist Hospital as the top hospital in the state for a 15th straight year. Across town, UTMD Anderson Cancer Center earned the nation's top cancer ranking for their 12th straight year. In all, Houston area hospitals took 7 of the top 10 spots statewide. This year, U.S. News put more weight on patient survival and avoiding complications while also considering what patients say about their care. For more stories of interest to the black community, log on to BINnews.com. You can also check us out on all social media platforms. I'm Mike Stevens on your home for Black News First, the Black Information Network.
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14: Released in 1995, Ngozi Onwara's Welcome to the Terror Dome was the first theatrically distributed British feature film directed by a black woman. Inspired by Public Enemy's song of the same name, the movie is part Afrofuturism, part political cinema, part Greek tragedy. Welcome to the Terror Dome is set in the past and the future, from enslaved people on a beach to the McBride family trying to navigate life in a state-sanctioned slum, where all blacks are forced to live and where police brutalize inhabitants while ensuring all guns and drugs stay in the Terror Dome. Onwara's unflinching and unapologetic view of race relations and how little has changed was out of step with the 90s movie establishment. Variety called it a low-budget spitball of militant black grandstanding. But made on a shoestring budget over the course of 3 years, Welcome to the Terror Dome is now seen as a grainy, gritty, angry, and not totally inaccurate commentary that was a quarter of a century ahead of its time, making it another essential black film. I'm Wesson Tishome for the Black Information Network.
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15: I'm Kevin Brown on your home for 24/7 news, the Black Information Network. Here's what's happening right now. Illinois House Speaker Emmanuel Chris Welch says he's never committed to providing Chicago Public Schools $150 million in state funding. Correspondent Perry Williams has more.
16: Welch says he made a general statement of supporting money for schools statewide. Matthew Luskin with the Chicago Teachers Union remains optimistic.
17: But I think the Speaker of the House is an intelligent man. I think he sees the news out here. He understands the scrutiny that's going on around the school budget.
16: Chicago Public Schools officials warn that if they don't get additional funds, they could face mid-year budget cuts. Teachers are scheduled to return to the classrooms on August 17th, and students will arrive on August 24th. I'm Perry Williams.
15: Earth, Wind, and Fire postponed their concert with Lionel Richie at San Francisco's Chase Center due to a band member's medical emergency. The show will be rescheduled with a new date to be announced, and ticket holders can keep their tickets or request refunds. This comes after Lionel Richie faced a health issue during the tour's opening night in June. Seattle police raided a vacant building in the University District that had been taken over by squatters. Correspondent Brad Ford reports.
18: Police were tipped when the building's owners found the people living inside. They had reconnected power and installed a surveillance system. 14 people were living in the building. 5 people were arrested on previous warrants. Police seized 4 rifles, ammunition, several magazines for guns, drugs, and cash. They also captured 4 adult dogs and 4 puppies that were taken to the Seattle Animal Shelter. I'm Brad Ford.
15: The Chicago Police Oversight Board wants the public to sound off at a public meeting concerning the search for a new police superintendent. The Community Commission for Public Safety has set up 5 community listening sessions. The first one is scheduled August 17th at Malcolm X College, followed by another August 25th at Kennedy High School on West 56th Street. The third meeting is August 27th at Morgan Park High School, and the fourth is on September 2nd at DePaul College Prep, located at 3300 North Campbell Avenue. The final session is virtual and is September 10th. The deadline for the commission to submit its list to finalists to Mayor Brandon Johnson is November 12th. The new owners of the former Fantasy Studios building in West Berkeley aim to attract tech companies that grow out of UC Berkeley, while also supporting independent filmmakers who currently occupy the space. Tenants are optimistic about the new ownership's potential to enhance the ecosystem of creatives in the building, which was previously viewed with distrust under the prior owner. The property, known for its rich history in music and film production, holds a mix of uses, including offices for film and animation companies, a theater, and a daycare facility for Pixar employees. The new owners hope to bring music production back to the former Fantasy Studio spaces and attract companies that start in smaller spaces and need room to grow. A multi-car crash shut down northbound lanes of I-5 in Tacoma, Washington. The crash involved between 8 and 10 vehicles with no major injuries reported. Road crews and tow trucks have been working to clear the scene, and drivers are advised to seek alternate routes. The cause of the crash was a car hitting a light pole, triggering the collision. The northbound lanes were blocked and southbound lanes remain open. I'm Kevin Brown on your home for Black News First, the Black Information Network.
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19: On September 17th, 2009, 24-year-old Maitrice Richardson disappeared without a trace in the woods near Malibu, California. She had been arrested at a beachside restaurant for failing to pay a tab and taken to the Lost Hills Sheriff Station.
20: You know, I mean, she's not from that area, and I would hate to wake up to a morning report. Lost somewhere with her head chopped off.
21: At least in the station here, she will be separated, so nobody's going to be with her. So at least that's, you know, the plus thing, so you don't have to worry about her safety.
19: This is the same sheriff station where Mel Gibson was taken to sober up after his drunken rant and then safely driven back to his car. There was no courtesy ride for Maitrice, the young African-American non-celebrity.
22: They knew that she had been released with no car, no money, no cell phone, nothing. And in the dead of night, her mom calls the next morning to tell them that she never came home. And it's like, oh, well, she probably just, you know, she'll, they were just very nonchalant and casual about it.
20: She doesn't know the area. She's never been in your area. Well, I think she's depressed. That's what has me
21: That's worth you more than just her. Okay.
19: The police released her just after midnight.
23: That was nothing right. They had my treats victimized from the moment they knew that she was not in the right state of mind she needed to be in. And she needed help. She should have went to a hospital.
19: Maitrice disappeared into the darkness and was never seen alive again. I'm Katherine Townsend, a private investigator, investigative journalist, and host of the podcast Helen Gone. In the third season of Helen Gone, we're going to try to find out what really happened to Maitrice Richardson.
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25: The opinions, beliefs, and viewpoints expressed in this commentary are those of the author and do not necessarily represent those of BIN and its founding partners and employees.
26: I'm James T. Harris, and I have something to say. Hassan Piker built an empire playing the working class champion from his $2.7 million Beverly Hills mansion. But peel back that socialist veneer and you find something ugly. A man who traffics in the same racial essentialism he claims to oppose. The cracker incident? He defended it. It's punching up, he said. Since when do progressives get to decide which radicalized language is acceptable? If someone on the right used equivalent language, Hassan would lead the cancellation charge. But when he does it, it's class consciousness. Then there's his casual bigotry toward the white working class, that monolithic blob he loves to demonize. factory workers in Ohio, waitresses in Kentucky, unemployed veterans. They're all just redneck hicks to him, irredeemable because of how they vote. He doesn't see individuals. He sees skin color and zip codes. And we can't forget 9/11. America deserved it. Really? That's not anti-imperialism. That's bloodlust. Office workers, first responders, immigrants in those towers. To Hassan, they were acceptable casualties in his ideological war, dismissed with a smirk and laugh my ass off. Emoji, he lectures about systemic racism from one of the whitest, wealthiest neighborhoods in California. He'll tell you white people don't experience racism while his chat spams slurs about every ethnicity under the sun. He's not an anti-racist. He's a racial arsonist. He throws gasoline on identity conflicts because conflict pays his bills. Hassan Piker doesn't want reconciliation. He wants content at the expense of decency. I'm James T. Harris for the Black Information Network.
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5: Here's what's trending this hour. Pressure is mounting on Ohio Congressman Max Miller following abuse allegations made by his ex-wife. Indiana Senator Jim Banks says Miller should resign if the claims are proven true, calling the accusations troubling. According to reports, police documents detail allegations of physical abuse and threats during the couple's marriage. Miller is seeking re-election this November, and the allegations are drawing increased scrutiny as the campaign season heats up. I'm Bree Wood with what's trending.
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6: Thousands of students have descended on the Mecca, Howard University, to move into their residence halls ahead of the start of the fall semester. Interim HU President Wayne Frederick was on hand to welcome new students as they arrived on campus. The move-in comes after the university reversed course for about 200 incoming freshmen who were previously de-enrolled for reportedly missing a tuition payment deadline. Those students have now been reinstated and are able to begin classes at Howard. Meanwhile, other students impacted by the enrollment decision have been offered opportunities to continue their educations at institutions, including fellow DC HBCU, the University of District of Columbia, and schools within the University of Maryland system. With the latest in HBCU news, I'm Morgan Wood on the Black Information Network, BINnews.com, your home for Black news first.
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6: He's hooking up some of his fans in his hometown of Toronto. The rapper hosted his annual Strong Women, Stronger Drinks party, where he gave away more than $1 million in cash and gifts to several women throughout the night. At least 10 women earned $50,000 each, while others were given $100,000 in gifts like G-Wagons and BMWs. Among the people who received a gift from Drizzy was Andrea Lewis, who played his girlfriend on the show Degrassi.
1: Ye, formerly Kanye West, is facing more legal issues from an anonymous producer, accusing him of using artificial intelligence on his recent projects. According to Complex, a producer only known as John Doe filed a lawsuit against the rapper, claiming he wasn't compensated for his work on the Vultures 2 or Bully albums. He recorded

0: included his own vocals as source material before making 13 custom AI voice models and more than 400 individual vocal generations, which were used on the album's tracks. John Doe is suing Ye for $110,000 for several tracks that appear on both albums. The rapper hasn't commented on the lawsuit. With the latest in entertainment, I'm Alexandria Ikemoni on the Black Information Network.
1: In the Bay, Black culture isn't just lived, it's protected. At the Black Information Network, we document the resistance, reinvention, and realness that makes the Bay Area a Black cultural capital. In Oakland, history still breathes through murals of Huey Newton and the echoes of E-40. In Richmond, aunties still cook red beans on Sundays, and grandkids still get lined up with clippers in the kitchen. In San Francisco, you'll find poets hosting open mics in places where jazz never died. We uplift community gardens started by Black teachers. We follow youth groups organizing art shows that double as healing circles. Speak to parents fighting for their children's right to learn Black history in public schools. Yes, the Bay has changed, but our culture hasn't. From the steps of Lake Mirror to tech hubs run by Black coders, we see a new generation building while honoring the past. This isn't just a region, it's a reclamation, and the Black Bay is still here. With Black News First, this is Doug Davis on the Black Information Network.
2: I'm Morgan Wood on your home for 24/7 News, the Black Information Network. U.S. taxpayers are expected to foot a nearly $2 billion bill to keep the National Guard deployed in Washington, D.C. through the end of President Trump's term. The deployment is being funded by the Department of Defense, meaning the cost is being covered through the federal budget. The Justice Department tells Congress the mission is costing about $55 million a month. At that pace, the deployment will cost roughly $700 million through the end of next month and another $1.4 billion projected through January 2029. More than 4,600 National Guard members are currently deployed in the nation's capital, making Washington, D.C. the only U.S. city with a large, long-term National Guard deployment after similar missions in cities including Los Angeles, Chicago, and Portland ended earlier this year. Meanwhile, Maryland Governor Wes Moore joined Baltimore Mayor Brandon Scott, city officials, and law enforcement partners for National Night Out events in Baltimore on Tuesday. Mayor Scott says National Night Out provides an opportunity to build on relationships that are helping to reduce violence in city neighborhoods.
3: We're going to work in every neighborhood every day to deal with violence, no matter who's perpetrating and no matter where they are. I don't care if it's in Park Heights, in Federal Hill, or down the hill. Homicides are down an additional 25% this year, and non-fatal shootings are down an additional 16% this year. But it's not just there, because some folks will have you thinking that it's just homicides and shootings. But as I often say, women lie, men lie, numbers don't. Robberies are down 24%. Auto thefts are down 35%. Carjackings are down 15%.
2: Governor Moore says Maryland is delivering historic drops in violence because the state is rejecting the false choice between supporting law enforcement and building stronger communities. He says National Night Out is proof of what can happen when law enforcement and the communities they serve unite to build trust. Meanwhile, Maryland Republicans are expected to file a lawsuit challenging a proposed constitutional amendment on redistricting approved by the Maryland General Assembly during this week's special session. After lawmakers voted to put the measure before voters, Maryland Senate Minority Leader Steve Hershey said Republicans plan to take legal action as soon as possible. The amendment passed by the Democratic-controlled General Assembly would change the process for drawing congressional district maps. It would need approval from voters in November before taking effect. This comes as Governor Wes Moore says Maryland cannot wait for national redistricting reform, accusing Republicans of trying to weaken voting rights. He says the state must act to prevent what he calls political redlining and protect decades of progress. Now here's your Washington Roundup.
4: The Senate Homeland Security and Governmental Affairs Committee will vote Thursday on whether to hold Dr. Anthony Fauci in contempt. The vote comes after the former White House health advisor invoked the Fifth Amendment more than 100 times in a hearing last week about the COVID-19 pandemic. Fauci refused to answer questions, saying he thinks the committee chair and Republican Senator Rand Paul wants to see him behind bars and is obsessed with him.
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5: News. Insight.
6: In Charlotte, hundreds of residents came together for a national night out, a citywide effort to build stronger connections between police and the communities they serve.
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2: Taxpayers are expected to foot a nearly $2 billion. $1 bill to keep the National Guard deployed in Washington, D.C.
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10: Country in multiple industries are receiving what's known as peanut butter raises. To sum it up, it basically means a pay raise that is spread evenly across the workforce, regardless of a person's individual performance. The idea is to spread the budget evenly, kind of like spreading peanut butter evenly across a piece of bread. According to a recent pay scale survey, about 36% of U.S. employers used this approach in 2026. These raises may appear to be fair on paper, but they are creating problems in the workplace. Compensation experts say high-performing employees often feel their extra effort is going unnoticed when they receive the same raise as lower-performing coworkers. As a result, motivation can decline and morale can suffer. The impact is showing up in retention numbers. About 25% of employers say they are losing talented employees because pay increases are not keeping up with performance or employee expectations. Money News at 24 and 54 minutes past each hour. I'm Nicole Deal on your home for Black News First, the Black Information Network.
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2: 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Severe thunderstorms are threatening millions across the Midwest and East Coast, bringing the risk of heavy rain and flash flooding. Major cities, including Chicago, St. Louis, Kansas City, and Washington, D.C., are expected to be impacted. A level 2 out of 4 flash flood risk is in place across much of the region. Forecasts call for up to 2 inches of rain through Thursday, with some areas possibly seeing 3 inches. The Fox Forecast Center says peak rainfall rates could reach 1 to 2 inches per hour. Officials are urging residents to avoid driving through flooded roads. Stay indoors during severe storms and have multiple ways to receive weather alerts. Remember, turn around, don't drown. Just a few inches of fast-moving water can sweep away a vehicle. Stay safe. Meanwhile, former New York City Mayor Eric Adams is facing pushback in the Midwest over his support for a proposed AI data center in Wisconsin.
12: My name is Eric Adams.
2: Adams, who has worked as a business consultant since leaving City Hall in New York, recently spoke in favor of the project as communities continue debating the rapid expansion of data centers nationwide. Supporters point to job creation and economic investment, but opponents raise concerns about increased energy use, water consumption, and environmental impacts. This matters for Black communities, which have historically faced a disproportionate share of industrial pollution and infrastructure burdens. As more AI facilities are built, residents are pushing for transparency around where these projects are located and who truly benefits from them. This comes as a new report is raising concerns about the state of progress for Black Americans. The National Urban League's 2026 State of Black America report says recent policy changes are creating setbacks in areas including civil rights enforcement, voting access, and economic opportunity. The organization says rollbacks of diversity programs and protections could have a lasting impact on Black communities. Leaders with the Urban League are calling for continued advocacy, legal action, and investment to protect gains made over generations. I'm Morgan Wood on your home for 24/7 News, the Black Information Network. 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
13: In addition to the estimated 23 million Americans who have diabetes, the Centers for Disease Control and Prevention says 57 million more have pre-diabetes, a condition that indicates that you are at risk for developing diabetes. Fortunately, you can take steps to prevent or delay developing the disease. 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I'm Mike Island on the Black Information Network.
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15: BIN News this hour, I'm Terry McCready. Coming up, Senator Tim Scott sounding the alarm about Michigan's Democratic Senate candidate. Abdul El-Sayed is touting a phone conversation with former President Obama. The former defense secretary blasting Iran's demands for reopening the Strait of Hormuz. But first, here's BIN News now.
16: Illinois is strengthening protections for women and domestic violence survivors.
17: The first bill, Senate Bill 3325, strengthens menopause education and training so that healthcare providers can give patients the information they need to navigate a truly important stage of life.
16: That's Governor J.B. Pritzker, who has signed new legislation that expands orders of protection to cover digital harassment and other forms of technology-facilitated abuse. Former President Joe Biden's cancer has spread, according to his son, Hunter Biden. In an interview with the BBC, Hunter said the disease has metastasized to his father's bones and beyond, describing the condition as painful and debilitating. Biden revealed his cancer diagnosis last year after leaving office. And the story of Michael Jackson is heading back to the big screen. Lionsgate says a sequel to the hit biopic Michael is in development, with filming expected to begin next year following the success of the first film. Get BIN News now, on demand, 24/7, on the iHeartRadio app. Here's Terry McCready.
15: South Carolina's Black Senator Tim Scott, chairman of the National Republican Senatorial Committee, says Michigan Democratic Senate candidate Abdul El-Sayed is clearing the way for the GOP ahead of the midterms.
18: He is inconsistent with Michiganders of either side of the aisle, by the way. Someone who wants to defund police, defund ICE, who wants to abolish our concept of a border. He's just wrong for Michigan.
15: Scott on CNN. His comments follow GOP ads against El-Sayed, portraying him as the most dangerous candidate in the race and referring to him by his full name of Abdulrahman Mohammed El-Sayed. Scott says using his full name was not intended as an indirect attack on El-Sayed's Muslim faith. El-Sayed telling NBC's Meet the Press that he spoke with former President Barack Obama following his primary victory last week.
19: So I really enjoyed the conversation. I was grateful for his advice. It was very warm, very inviting. And I know that he knows the critical role that Michigan is going to play in holding Trump accountable, in winning back the Senate.
15: El-Sayed is hoping the former president will campaign for him. Former Secretary of Defense Mark Esper says Iran's demands for reopening the Strait of Hormuz are ridiculous. He says the new set of requirements shows that Iran believes they have the upper hand.
20: The demands they've now raised last night show that they are emboldened, that they feel confident about their position in the world. And at the same time, they are flexing their muscles by using their proxies.
15: Esper on ABC's This Week. Some of the demands include the U.S. lifting its blockade, withdrawing the American military from the region, and ending attacks on Iranian allies in the region. It comes as the state of negotiations between the U.S. and Iran remains uncertain. Customers in Southern California have been without service after acts of theft and vandalism. The outages affected customers in the San Fernando Valley as well as other areas in Los Angeles. In a message to customers, the company said multiple fiber cuts related to vandalism are causing a service disruption for some mobility and internet customers in Los Angeles and parts of Southern California. They report that their engineers are working with vendors and attempting repairs and caution that acts of network theft and vandalism represent a direct threat to the safety and security security of communities. Over 300 children have died from Ebola since the outbreak erupted in the Democratic Republic of Congo. United Nations officials say children account for about a quarter of confirmed cases, but almost a third of all deaths. The outbreak continues to spread across eastern DRC, with total cases now exceeding 4,000, with nearly 2,000 deaths reported. The outbreak is impacting access to essential health care, and in the hardest hit areas, use of health services has dropped by more than 40%. In recent months. The situation is also affecting pregnant women. The UN Population Fund reports maternal deaths in Ituri have nearly doubled since the outbreak began. Ebola infection during pregnancy is linked to almost universal fetal loss. Stay informed, stay connected, and subscribe. Follow VIN News This Hour wherever you get your podcasts. 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
0: Welcome to the journey around America, where we visit iconic locations connected to Black history. Today, we head to Harlem, New York, where the legendary Apollo Theater stands as a symbol of African American culture. The Apollo Theater opened its doors in 1914 as a burlesque theater, but soon became the premier showplace for live musical entertainment. The theater became famous for Amateur Night, a weekly talent show that launched the careers of stars like Lauryn Hill and the Jackson 5.
21: Osiris, let me get the mices. 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
0: Audiences at the Apollo became known for cheering or booing performers on stage.
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0: The slogan, "Be Good or Be Gone," became the theater's motto. Over the years, the Apollo Theater hosted many memorable events in Black music history. 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For the Black Information Network, I'm Kevin Brown.
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9: From Oak Cliff to Uptown.
23: I'm Misty Jordan with the Black Information Network. The Virginia Department of Health is asking families to talk to their health care providers about vaccinations ahead of the upcoming school year. The health department says vaccination requirements have not changed, and vaccines are still the best way to protect the health of students and the surrounding community.
24: And so our goal here is always to try and figure out, how do we help kids be safe so they can do things all year long with their friends, with their families, and not have to worry about it.
23: Officials also say the need for immunizations has increased due to the outbreak of measles in Central Virginia. More information about vaccinations is available on the State Health Department's website. A Virginia doctor is making history as the first Black woman to be named director of VCU's Massey's Comprehensive Cancer Center. Dr. Monica Baskin was named director earlier this week. She explains why she feels her role is important to the Black community.
25: I do think that there are some people who are coming for care that don't often see someone that has a shared background as theirs. And so they may feel a little bit more of a comfort that here's someone that may know my experience without me having to tell them every single thing.
23: Dr. Baskin is the first woman of color to hold a position at the center. Baskin will oversee hundreds of scientists and investigators who work in cancer and research prevention. Now to the Carolinas. A Morrisville police officer is accused of illegally using the license plate reader system. Elizabeth Ann Snowman was arrested this week for a count of accessing computers, which led to her firing. The police chief said Snowman reportedly used the system more than 30 times to track her boyfriend's ex-wife. And she's not the only officer accused of doing it.
26: We're looking at 10. Of the 10, three look like they could be problematic. Moving forward, what we're doing on this is, in addition to what's in there, they're also going to have to attach a case number to this to give it a little more bite.
23: The police chief said they're working on better protections for the Flock system and how and when officers access it. New protests at the state legislature are putting North Carolina's hemp bill on hold. Hundreds of protesters packed the General Assembly Tuesday, urging House lawmakers to reject a proposal that would ban most intoxicating hemp drinks, gummies, and other THC products. By the end of the day, House leaders pulled the bill from consideration and instead announced a study committee to rework legislation.
27: Intoxicating substances sold in brightly colored packages, often designed to look exactly like popular candy. But anyone whose business depends on selling these products should not be in business.
23: Lawmakers from both parties say there's broad support for setting a minimum age to buy hemp products. And the Miss USA organization has dethroned Miss North Carolina, apparently after some of her old tweets resurfaced. Brittany Boltonhouse was crowned Miss North Carolina in June and was set to appear at the Miss USA pageant later this month. Wednesday, the organization said Boltonhouse was stepping down as Miss North Carolina because of racist comments. Runner-up Myla Haley, a black woman, will assume the crown of Miss North Carolina at the upcoming pageant in Miami. I'm Misty Jordan on your home for Black News First, the Black Information Network.
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1: This is Layla Ali, undefeated world champion Hall of Fame boxer, wellness advocate, and CEO of Layla Ali Lifestyle. My father, Muhammad Ali, was more than a champion in the ring. He was a global voice for courage, conviction, faith, and justice. The Muhammad Ali Center celebrates his life, his principles, and his willingness to stand for something bigger than himself, reminding us of the power of purpose. To learn more about the

0: 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I'm Layla Ali, and my history lives here.
1: I'm Bill Black with another Bet You Didn't Know music fact. 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
3: North Carolina lawmakers are expected to take up House Bill 328. The bill would cap THC levels in hemp products and could effectively ban THC drinks sold by hemp businesses and breweries.
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4: Cobb County School Superintendent Chris Ragsdale announced the introduction of specialized vaporwave canine in every high school.
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5: The opinions, beliefs, and viewpoints expressed in this commentary are those of the author and do not necessarily represent those of BIN and its founding partners and employees. Now it's time to bring the funk with Roland S. Martin.
6: It's truly pathetic how much of a liar Donald Trump is. He truly is the liar in chief. Yesterday, he's speaking in Michigan. He tours a General Motors plant and standing next to General Motors CEO Mary Barra and other top executives, this fool says this.
7: They've come a long way. It's amazing what tariffs will do for General Motors and what the election has done. They're doing great. General Motors is doing fantastically, the best year they've ever had, and I won't get into it, but there's a reason. We've been very good to General Motors. The rest of the world doesn't love me, but that's okay. It's called America First. It's been amazing. General Motors, she's been with me. Does anybody know Margo? Like, how well do you know Margo? She's been with me from day one out of Oklahoma.
6: Do y'all understand how much of a lie this is? Tariffs have cost General Motors 4,000 jobs, $5 billion. General Motors, they literally in 2025 incurred a $3.1 billion tariff cost. Pretty much stopped the electric vehicle program because of Donald Trump's policies. Yet he stands there and he lies. I keep telling y'all, this fool will lie about a lie. And the executives just stand there and let him lie. Just pathetic. I'm Roland Martin on the Black Information Network.
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8: This is only semi-negotiating with Iran, arguing that continued pressure is strengthening Washington's position. In an interview with Axios, Trump said Iran is in very bad shape and predicted the situation will ultimately work out. Iran's foreign minister, however, says there can be no return to formal talks until Tehran is compensated for what it claims were U.S. violations of a previous memorandum of understanding. I'm Bree Wood with What's Trending.
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9: The Pro Football Hall of Fame's class of 2026 was inducted Saturday in Canton, Ohio. The five-member class was headlined by first-year candidates Drew Brees and Larry Fitzgerald. Running back Roger Craig was the class's senior committee selection. Four-time Super Bowl champion kicker Adam Vinatieri and standout linebacker Luke Kuechly rounded out the class. Newly inducted Pro Football Hall of Famer Roger Craig says he's been diagnosed with vascular dementia. The legendary Black San Francisco 49ers running back disclosed his diagnosis during his Hall of Fame acceptance speech Saturday. The 66-year-old played from 1983 to 1993 with three teams, notably with the 49ers. And the Washington Commanders are expanding their support of girls flag football in Virginia. Saturday, the Commanders announced that 51 new teams will take the field this fall in Northern Virginia, Richmond, and Hampton Roads. Each team will receive custom Nike uniforms, an NFL flag kit, and other support from the Commanders. With the latest in sports, I'm Misty Jordan on the Black Information Network, your home for Black News First.
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11: For decades, a quiet and remote Australian country town nurtured a world-class monster. A man who, after more than half a century, is only now coming into focus as possibly this nation's worst serial killer. His name is Vince O'Dempsey. Psychopath, gangster, child killer, rapist. I'm Matthew Condon, journalist and true crime author, and I've spent years researching and tracking the life and crimes of this vicious murderer. And this is Ghostgate Road.
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11: Vince O'Dempsey is currently serving life for three murders. He self-confessed to 33. My opinion? It's closer to 100. From Wooshka Studios, I'm Matthew Condon, and this is Ghostgate Road.
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14: The Michael Jackson story isn't over yet. Lionsgate says Michael 2 is expected to begin filming in late 2026 or early 2027, with a possible release planned for late 2027 or the first half of 2028. The sequel follows the box office success of Michael, which stars Jackson's nephew, Jafar Jackson, and earned more than $1 billion worldwide. Studio executives say previously filmed musical sequences are expected to be incorporated into the new movie as production moves forward. And Portia Williams is officially moving forward after her divorce from Simon Gabadia. According to court documents obtained by TMZ, the Real Housewives of Atlanta star will keep the former couple's Atlanta mansion, receiving more than $1.5 million tied to the property's equity, and take ownership of a 2021 Rolls-Royce Ghost. The settlement was confirmed during an August 5th hearing and resolves all remaining issues between the former couple, who married in 2022 before Williams filed for divorce in February 2024. With the latest in entertainment at 17 and 47 minutes past each hour, I'm Bree Wood on the Black Information Network, your home for Black news first.
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0: classroom. Atlanta Public Schools is proposing to close 16 campuses because of declining enrollment. But Atlanta News First investigates and found that many of the schools slated for closure are in Black lower-income communities, including F.L. Stanton Elementary, located in the community that's 73% Black. Atlanta News First spoke with education equity advocate Sherry Williams, who is Black.
1: Atlanta Public Schools should not be a district where you got the north side of I-20 has one standard and quality and the south side of I-20 has another, because kids are kids.
0: Advocates argue the district is failing the very students it's supposed to serve and are urging the school board to change course. Georgia has a real stake in President Trump's new mining push. The state is one of only two in the U.S. producing rare earth minerals, with new exploration now underway near Atlanta at a site with some of the highest grade samples in the country. President Trump spoke at a mining industry roundtable at the State Department.
2: We're rebuilding the national defense stockpile and investing more than $12 billion in a brand new strategic mineral reserve. And we're protecting American workers with historic tariffs on foreign copper, aluminum, steel.
0: Trump announced more than $180 million in mining grants, including $100 million for the nation's mining schools. Georgia Tech already has a piece of that push after winning a federal critical minerals award back in June. In Louisiana, a day after being indicted on 7 felony charges, East Baton Rouge Parish School Superintendent Lamont Cole turned himself in at the parish jail. The charges, which include bribery, conspiracy, and money laundering, stem from his time on the Metro Council, not his position as superintendent. That's according to WAFB. Cole calls the indictment, quote, a miscarriage of justice, end quote, and says he's confident he'll be vindicated. The school board says it continues to support him as a new school year begins. Todd Blanche will be the next U.S. Attorney General. Blanche secured the vote he needed from Louisiana Senator Bill Cassidy, who had previously been a holdout. Before the vote, Senator Cassidy took to the Senate floor to announce his support.
3: This is not a referendum on President Trump. It is a decision regarding Mr. Blanche in very specific circumstances. All considered, I will vote for Mr. Blanche.
0: Some Republicans expressed concerns about Blanche having a possible conflict of interest because he was President Trump's former personal attorney and because he helped create Trump's $1.8 billion anti-weaponization fund. Blanche formally rescinded the fund earlier last week. In New Orleans, Governor Jeff Landry's administration wants to take control of $50 million in federal funding for homeless services. The money is currently managed by Unity of Greater New Orleans, but the state wants to redirect it from permanent housing to treatment and a new, larger shelter. Advocates say the move could force 2,600 people back onto the streets. I'm Alexandria Ikemoni on your home for Black News First, the Black Information Network.
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8: When it comes to financial literacy and building wealth in underserved communities, Margaret Onadu, who is Black, is one of the most influential voices in the conversation, particularly through housing, entrepreneurship, and access to capital. The former Goldman Sachs executive built a reputation by directing billions of dollars into affordable housing, community development projects,

0: and minority-owned financial institutions. She also helped develop initiatives to help close wealth gaps and increase economic opportunities for Black families and entrepreneurs. What's drawing attention to Anadu's work right now is the growing popularity of impact investing. That's when investors look for ways to earn a return on their investments while also supporting projects that create positive change in communities. Supporters say these investments are helping Black-owned businesses secure capital and helping Black families build generational wealth. Money news at 24 and 54 minutes past each hour. I'm Nicole Deal on your home for Black News First, the Black Information Network.
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3: For 24/7 News, the Black Information Network. Forecasters are now saying rounds of severe storms are set to bear down on millions of residents across the Midwest and Great Lakes this week. This begins with a level 2 out of 5 severe storm threat covering major cities including Chicago as well as Detroit. Widespread rain totals of up to 3 inches could also be seen across the region as the week moves forward. Localized pockets of 3 to 5 inches of rain are possible. This story is coming out of Southfield, Michigan, which is located just outside of Detroit. We've learned 2 people have been shot and killed at the Hidden Gem restaurant in Southfield. Alexander Christensen showed up at the building later looking to buy shoes from one of the shops in the building on West 9 Mile Road and found it was closed for the day due to the shooting.
4: I saw some other people that were here that like have a suite in the building, and I asked them, and then she walked up to the door and was like, yeah, it's closed till tomorrow.
3: One other person is hospitalized after they were also injured in the early morning hours. A staff member from Hidden Gem says the restaurant is sometimes used after hours as a private lounge and event space. According to Census Bureau Quick Facts, 65% of the population in Southfield identify as Black or African American. City leaders have announced Chicago is fully embracing the AI era with the implementation of AI-assisted road sensors for pothole detection and passing strong AI safety laws. The University of Illinois system is now expanding its research infrastructure to match the AI advancements, while Chicago Public Schools are integrating AI tools into classrooms. Nonprofits and entrepreneurship hubs are also incorporating AI and digital tools to support under-resourced neighborhoods and business owners. Chicago's institutions are actively embracing AI technology, positioning the city as a destination for AI talent and economic growth. Now to Ferguson, Missouri, just outside of St. Louis. Sunday marked 12 years since Michael Brown was shot and killed by a police officer there. The Black 18-year-old's death sparked a period of protest and unrest in the St. Louis suburb that reignited months later when a grand jury decided not to indict Officer Darren Wilson in connection with that shooting. Several events were held to remember Brown. Now our Washington Roundup. President Trump is appointing Will Scharf as his next White House counsel. Scharf will take over September 1st, succeeding David Warrington, who has held the role since Trump's inauguration and is leaving for the private sector. A conservative attorney, Scharf currently serves as White House Staff Secretary, overseeing the flow of documents to the president and gaining public visibility as the aide who delivers executive orders for Trump's signature in the Oval Office. President Trump says there was some contractor error involved in the Lincoln Memorial reflecting pool renovations. He wrote on Truth Social that former Olympian David Hearn vandalized the site even though charges against Hearn were dropped, saying that there was substantial damage but no video evidence, only the damage itself. Trump added that the pool would reopen soon and that a small rushed contractor mistake contributed to that issue. And that's your Washington Roundup. I'm Mike Moore on your home for 24/7 News, the Black Information Network.
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1: I'm Bree Wood with BIN News Now. Denver police are investigating a street takeover that drew drag racing, burnouts, fireworks, and a roadway fire. Black Police Chief Ron Thomas.
2: We did take the opportunity to be safe in that moment and not take any enforcement action, but we did take down, you know, plate numbers so that we can later hold people accountable.
1: Officials are urging witnesses to submit photos and videos as investigators work to identify those involved. United Cajun Navy has released a report detailing information gathered during the search for Black 18-year-old Nolan Wells on Mississippi's Horn Island. The volunteer group says the report has been shared with investigators and Wells' family, while authorities continue to investigate the teen's death, which remains officially undetermined. And Virginia ranks last in the nation for on-time first-class mail delivery, according to the latest U.S. Postal Service performance report. Only about 75% of single-piece first-class mail is arriving on time, well below the national average. Get BIN News Now on demand 24/7 on the iHeartRadio app.
3: I'm Mike Stevens on your home for Black News First, the Black Information Network. Here's your top headlines this hour. A Black South Florida woman was able to scream and make it outside of her home to get help after police say her brother, 36-year-old Ruben Altidore, used a machete to try and kill her in the bed while she slept next to her one-year-old daughter. Video obtained by NBC6 television shows her covered in blood as she gets assistance from a neighbor. The baby was not hurt. Her condition is not clear now. It's also not known what led to the attack. The brother is locked up in the Broward County Jail. The condition is not known of a Black Dallas school police officer who was shot. The department says he was on duty and helping a motorist when somebody shot the officer. Details about what happened are still being determined. Meanwhile, the chief of the Dallas Police Department, African-American Daniel Como, speaking here to reporters.
4: One of the things that I can share with you right now, there is a possible suspect that is in custody right now. And like I said earlier, we're still trying to figure out everything that actually took place. But there is a possible suspect in custody right now. So.
3: A motive for the crime is not clear. The Black officer who was shot was taken to the hospital in critical condition. A young Black man seemed to have a promising football career ahead of him, but now that may be on hold. One of three suspects in a failed armored truck robbery in Houston this week is 17-year-old Aiden Basie, who is reportedly committed to playing football at Missouri State. Police say Basie and a 16-year-old are accused of trying to rob the truck guard who shot and wounded both of them. Another person is charged with tampering with evidence. She reportedly dropped the wounded suspects at a nearby urgent care clinic, and then police say she paid somebody to clean the blood out of the getaway car. And if you've been listening to the BIN for a while, you know we often do stories about Black healthcare disparities, which continues to be a big concern around the country. Well, if you live or visit Houston and have a medical condition, it's a comfort to know, and especially so for those who live there, Houston hospitals, which have many Black doctors and nurses and staff, are among the best in the country. They are cementing their dominance in state and national health rankings based on U.S. News and World Report, which has named Houston Methodist Hospital as the top hospital in the state for a 15th straight year. Across town, UTMD Anderson Cancer Center earned the nation's top cancer ranking for their 12th straight year. In all, Houston area hospitals took 7 of the top 10 spots statewide. This year, U.S. News put more weight on patient survival and avoiding complications while also considering what patients say about their care. For more stories of interest to the Black community, log on to BINnews.com. You can also check us out on all social media platforms. I'm Mike Stevens on your home for Black News First, the Black Information Network.
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8: I'm Bill Black with another Bet You Didn't Know music fact. Okay, today I'm going to drop facts on you, but I'm not going to use any names. Because I don't need to use names because

when brother number one was putting together his fourth album, he was accepting submissions of songs. Enter brother number two. Brother number two submits a song for brother number one's album, but brother number one says, uh-uh, that's trash. So brother

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4: I'm Kevin Brown on your home for 24/7 News, the Black Information Network. It appears that the war of words in the race for mayor in Chicago, Illinois is underway, and it involves the exodus of high-profile leaders at Chicago City Hall. Incumbent Mayor Brandon Johnson reacted yesterday for the first time after his budget chief, Annette Guzman, stepped down to take care of her ailing mother.
5: They have stability. They have stability in me. Again, one person does not run the operation around here. It's a collection.
4: Guzman is one of many staffers to leave Johnson's administration in short order. Meanwhile, Secretary of State and candidate for mayor Alexei Chernilius says the resignation is something to be concerned about. He calls City Hall a revolving door. Multiple organizations in Spokane, Washington are providing critical food and supplies to residents affected by recent fires. Second Harvest is leading the effort with mobile markets distributing fresh produce to those in need. Partners INW is also mobilizing its resources, offering food, clothing, water, diapers, and hot meals at various locations. The Salvation Army will distribute Walmart gift cards to fire victims, and residents can seek assistance through local food banks listed on Second Harvest's website. Additional mobile market locations and times will be announced throughout the week to support those impacted by the fires. And now from the San Francisco Bay Area, Brothers and Sisters Barber Cosmo Academy in East Oakland purchased a neglected building with plans to open a new location. But legal disputes have stalled their efforts. The school accuses the previous owners of concealing environmental hazards, leading to financial difficulties. The property was foreclosed on, and the school filed a lawsuit alleging fraud and wrongful foreclosure. Both parties have conflicting claims regarding mispayments and environmental disclosures. The legal battle continues as Brothers and Sisters Beauty School seeks to establish its right to occupy the building. The FBI is offering a $10,000 reward for information leading to the arrest of suspects in a deadly gas station shooting last month on Chicago's South Side. The crime happened July 2nd in the 7600 block of South Halsted. Two people were killed, two others wounded. CPD video footage shows four suspects opening fire. FBI authorities say the shooters were all wearing dark clothing, and one had red and white gym shoes. Meanwhile, the FBI in California has joined the Santa Clara County Sheriff's Office in investigating a deadly mass shooting in unincorporated Morgan Hill, offering a $20,000 reward for information leading to those responsible. The shooting occurred during a pop-up birthday party that drew hundreds of people to a rural property, resulting in seven people being shot, one person pronounced dead at the scene. Deputies provided life-saving aid and are asking attendees to submit photos or videos for investigation. A recent study found that while the general pollution levels have decreased over a 16-year period, increases in wildfire smoke pollution are offsetting these gains and may be linked to negative outcomes for pregnant women and babies. The study, covering 64.5 million pregnancies in 48 states, revealed a significant rise in wildfire pollution rates, even in regions not typically associated with wildfires. Researchers highlighted the disproportionate impact of wildfire smoke on low-income rural areas with maternity care shortages, and noted that the potential risk of preterm birth and low birth weight is associated with exposure. I'm Kevin Brown, and your home for Black News First, the Black Information Network.
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7: Imagine you're walking down the street in New York City. 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
9: This is apology. 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
7: What would you apologize for?
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15: Terrorizing the West Side.
16: This line shouldn't be for apologies. 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
7: I'm Marissa Bridge. 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
20: 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That's what we deliver 24/7. We don't filter your experience through someone else's lens. We lead with the facts, and we create Black voices every step of the way. Whether it's Supreme Court decisions, local elections, or health disparities, we're breaking it down so you can make sense of it. The Black Information Network is not just a news service, it's a public service. 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With Black News First, this is the Black Information Network.
21: The opinions, beliefs, and viewpoints expressed in this commentary are those of the author and do not necessarily represent those of BIN and its founding partners and employees.
22: I'm James T. Harris, and I have something to say. Hassan Piker built an empire playing the working class champion from his $2.7 million Beverly Hills mansion. But peel back that socialist veneer and you find something ugly. A man who traffics in the same racial essentialism he claims to oppose. The cracker incident? He defended it. It's punching up, he said. Since when do progressives get to decide which radicalized language is acceptable? If someone on the right used equivalent language, Hassan would lead the cancellation charge. But when he does it, it's class consciousness. Then there's his casual bigotry toward the white working class, that monolithic blob he loves to demonize. Factory workers in Ohio, waitresses in Kentucky, unemployed veterans, they're all just redneck hicks to him, irredeemable because of how they vote. He doesn't see individuals. He sees skin color and zip codes. And we can't forget 9/11. America deserved it. Really? That's not anti-imperialism. That's bloodlust. Office workers, first responders, immigrants in those towers. To Hassan, they were acceptable casualties in his ideological war, dismissed with a smirk and laugh my ass off. Emoji, he lectures about systemic racism from one of the whitest, wealthiest neighborhoods in California. He'll tell you white people don't experience racism while his chat spams slurs about every ethnicity under the sun. He's not an anti-racist. He's a racial arsonist. He throws gasoline on identity conflicts because conflict pays his bills. Hassan Piker doesn't want reconciliation. He wants content at the expense of decency. I'm James T. Harris for the Black Information Network.
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23: Here's what's trending this hour. Verizon service has been restored after vandals cut fiber optic cables, causing widespread outages across Southern California. Thousands of customers lost mobile phone and home internet service during the disruption. Verizon says service is now back online, but has released few details about where the cables were damaged or who may be responsible. Authorities are continuing to investigate the apparent act of vandalism. I'm Bree Wood with What's Trending.
3: 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Covering the latest news, sports, and events at our historically Black colleges and universities. Here's Morgan Wood.
24: Thousands of students have descended on the Mecca, Howard University, to move into their residence halls ahead of the start of the fall semester. Interim HU President Wayne Frederick was on hand to welcome new students as they arrived on campus. The move-in comes after the university reversed course for about 200 incoming freshmen who were previously de-enrolled for reportedly missing a tuition payment deadline. Those students have now been reinstated and are able to begin classes at Howard. Meanwhile, other students impacted by the enrollment decision have been offered opportunities to continue their educations at institutions, including fellow DC HBCU, the University of District of Columbia, and schools within the University of Maryland system. With the latest in HBCU news, I'm Morgan Wood on the Black Information Network, BINnews.com, your home for Black news first.
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1: Actor and comedian Dion Cole is joining the comedy franchise Grown Ups 3. Netflix has announced the full cast with production already underway in New Jersey. Adam Sandler, Chris Rock, Kevin James, David Spade, Maya Rudolph, Maria Bello, and Salma Hayek are all returning for the latest installment. Cole, known for Average Joe and Black-ish, is among the new additions. The film follows the longtime friends as they embark on a new adventure now that their children are grown. No release date has been announced. And in more entertainment news, Whoopi Goldberg, Jennifer Lewis, Vanessa Williams, and Vivica A. Fox are teaming up for a new Netflix comedy called Women Like Us. The film follows a recently widowed woman who heads to the Hamptons with her lifelong friends and sister on what would have been her 30th wedding anniversary. Directed by Tasha Smith, the movie explores friendship, grief, and new beginnings. The project is backed by Macro Film Studios and the Obamas' Higher Ground Production Company, with filming set to begin in New York City this fall. With the latest in entertainment at 17 and 47 minutes past each hour, I'm Bree Wood on the Black Information Network, your home for Black News First.
2: On August 7th, 1948, Alice Coachman made history as the first Black woman to win an Olympic gold medal. Her victory in the high jump at the London Olympic Summer Games cemented her legacy as a trailblazer in sports and beyond. Coachman was born in Albany, Georgia in 1923 and grew up in the segregated South, where opportunities for Black athletes, particularly women, were scarce. Despite these challenges, her determination was undeniable. She trained barefoot on dirt roads with homemade equipment, proving that passion can overcome the biggest obstacles. At the 1948 Olympics, Coachman's high jump cleared the bar at 5'6" 1/8", and she became the first Black woman to win a gold medal. Beyond the track, Coachman became a role model and advocate for young athletes, encouraging them to pursue their dreams regardless of any barriers along the way. As we celebrate all of our country's gold medal winners, let's also take a moment to remember Alice Coachman, the first Black woman to win an Olympic gold medal. This is Bree Wood for the Black Information Network.
3: I'm Morgan Wood on your home for 24/7 News, the Black Information Network. U.S. taxpayers are expected to foot a nearly $2 billion bill to keep the National Guard deployed in Washington, D.C. through the end of President Trump's term. The deployment is being funded by the Department of Defense, meaning the cost is being covered through the federal budget. The Justice Department tells Congress the mission is costing about $55 million a month. At that pace, the deployment will cost roughly $700 million through the end of next month and another $1.4 billion projected through January 2029. More than 4,600 National Guard members are currently deployed in the nation's capital, making Washington, D.C. the only U.S. city with a large, long-term National Guard deployment after similar missions in cities including Los Angeles, Chicago, and Portland ended earlier this year. Meanwhile, Maryland Governor Wes Moore joined Baltimore Mayor Brandon Scott, city officials, and law enforcement partners for National Night Out events in Baltimore on Tuesday. Mayor Scott says National Night Out provides an opportunity to build on relationships that are helping to reduce violence in city neighborhoods.
4: We're going to work in every neighborhood every day to deal with violence, no matter who's perpetrating it, no matter where they are. I don't care if it's in Park Heights, in Federal Hill, or down the hill. Homicides are down an additional 25% this year, and non-fatal shootings are down an additional 16% this year. But it's not just there, because some folks will have you thinking that it's just homicides and shootings. But as I often say, women lie, men lie, numbers don't. Robberies are down 24%. Auto thefts are down 35%. Carjackings are down 15%.
3: Governor Moore says Maryland is delivering historic drops in violence because the state is rejecting the false choice between supporting law enforcement and building stronger communities. He says National Night Out is proof of what can happen when law enforcement and the communities they serve unite to build trust. Meanwhile, Maryland Republicans are expected to file a lawsuit challenging a proposed constitutional amendment on redistricting approved by the Maryland General Assembly during this week's special session. After lawmakers voted to put the measure before voters, Maryland Senate Minority Leader Steve Hershey said Republicans plan to take legal action as soon as possible. The amendment passed by the Democratic-controlled General Assembly would change the process for drawing congressional district maps. It would need approval from voters in November before taking effect. This comes as Governor Wes Moore says Maryland cannot wait for national redistricting reform, accusing Republicans of trying to weaken voting rights. He says the state must act to prevent what he calls political redlining and protect decades of progress. Now here's your Washington Roundup.
5: The Senate Homeland Security and Governmental Affairs Committee will vote Thursday on whether to hold Dr. Anthony Fauci in contempt. The vote comes after the former White House health advisor invoked the Fifth Amendment more than 100 times in a hearing last week about the COVID-19 pandemic. Fauci refused to answer questions, saying he thinks the committee chair and Republican Senator Rand Paul wants to see him behind bars and is obsessed with him.
3: I'm Morgan Wood on your home for Black News First, the Black Information Network.
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6: UNC football general manager Michael Lombardi says he doesn't know why the university placed him on paid administrative leave.
7: By our people.
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11: Would you rather splurge on your dream wedding or use that money to buy a home? Well, lots of couples are trading in large, lavish, or traditional weddings for the American dream of being a homeowner. According to a new survey, over 80% of Americans would be willing to skip a traditional wedding if they could use that extra money for down payment on a house. Due to the rising cost of homes across the country, combined with concerns about long-term financial security, many couples are having second thoughts about spending tens of thousands of dollars on rehearsal dinners and a celebration that lasts just one day. According to Consumer Affairs, there's a boost in smaller weddings and destination elopements. Nearly 50% of those surveyed say they have considered eloping, and many view smaller, less elaborate ceremonies as a practical way to redirect their money toward things like buying a home, paying off debt, or building financial stability. And for many couples, a dream house is becoming more important than a dream wedding. Money news at 24 and 54 minutes past each hour. I'm Nicole Deal on your home for Black News First, the Black Information Network.
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3: Home for 24/7 news. The Black Information Network. Severe thunderstorms are threatening millions across the Midwest and East Coast, bringing the risk of heavy rain and flash flooding. Major cities, including Chicago, St. Louis, Kansas City, and Washington, D.C., are expected to be impacted. A level 2 out of 4 flash flood risk is in place across much of the region. Forecasts call for up to 2 inches of rain through Thursday, with some areas possibly seeing 3 inches. The Fox Forecast Center says peak rainfall rates could reach 1 to 2 inches per hour. Officials are urging residents to avoid driving through flooded roads. Stay indoors during severe storms and have multiple ways to receive weather alerts. Remember, turn around, don't drown. Just a few inches of fast-moving water can sweep away a vehicle. Stay safe. Meanwhile, former New York City Mayor Eric Adams is facing pushback in the Midwest over his support for a proposed AI data center in Wisconsin.
12: My name is Eric Adams.
3: Adams, who has worked as a business consultant since leaving City Hall in New York, recently spoke in favor of the project as communities continue debating the rapid expansion of data centers nationwide. Supporters point to job creation and economic investment, but opponents raise concerns about increased energy use, water consumption, and environmental impacts. This matters for Black communities, which have historically faced a disproportionate share of industrial pollution and infrastructure burdens. As more AI facilities are built, residents are pushing for transparency around where these projects are located and who truly benefits from them. This comes as a new report is raising concerns about the state of progress for Black Americans. The National Urban League's 2026 State of Black America report says recent policy changes are creating setbacks in areas including civil rights enforcement, voting access, and economic opportunity. The organization says rollbacks of diversity programs and protections could have a lasting impact on Black communities. Leaders with the Urban League are calling for continued advocacy, legal action, and investment to protect gains made over generations. I'm Morgan Wood on your home for 24/7 News, the Black Information Network. Now here's your Healthy Minute.
7: In addition to the estimated 23 million Americans who have diabetes, the Centers for Disease Control and Prevention says 57 million more have pre-diabetes, a condition that indicates that you are at risk for developing diabetes. Fortunately, you can take steps to prevent or delay developing the disease. If you have one or more risk factors, have your glucose levels tested, even if you do not show symptoms. 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And that's your Healthy Minute. I'm Mike Eilen on the Black Information Network.
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14: 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Coming up,
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0: into his bones and further. It's very painful.
1: Former President Joe Biden's youngest son shares disheartening news about his father's health. We hear from the mother of a black woman whose body was found hanging from a tree in Mississippi. And President Trump apparently isn't letting up on trying to remove the only black woman Federal Reserve governor from that board. But first, here's BIN News Now.
2: During an appearance on CNN's State of the Union, White House economic advisor Kevin Hassett says the U.S. economy remains strong despite a disappointing jobs report.
3: The bottom line is that if you look at the overall economy, then things are really, really booming.
2: Federal data shows the nation lost 23,000 jobs last month, while the unemployment rate edged down to 4.1%. Jury selection begins today in Las Vegas for the long-awaited murder trial of Dwayne Keefe D. Davis in the 1996 killing of Tupac Shakur. Prosecutors say Davis orchestrated the drive-by shooting, while the former gang leader denies the allegations and claims past statements linking him to the case were fabricated. And rapper Tyga is defending his use of artificial intelligence on his new album, Starface. The artist says AI was used as a creative tool during the project and compared the technology's impact on music to the early days of auto-tune. Get BIN News Now on demand 24/7 on the iHeartRadio app.
1: Thank you, Bree. Police in Jackson, Mississippi reportedly are looking at a possible connection between a man detained on a weapons charge and a woman whose body was found hanging from a tree last week. According to WBLT, police say Terrence Anderson argued with 29-year-old Tasia Fortune before her body was found last Monday, but Anderson denies having any involvement in her death. Jackson City Councilman Kenneth Stokes is asking the U.S. Attorney General to investigate the incident.
4: Hanging must never be unacceptable behavior. Whether you're talking about someone white, hang somebody black, hang somebody white, or somebody black, hanging somebody black. It's wrong.
1: Meantime, Fortune's mother, Christy Spivey, told ABC News that she does not believe her daughter did this to herself. Spivey said Fortune had lived in Mississippi for the past 10 years and had four children. All parties mentioned in this story are black. President Trump is once again setting his sights on removing Dr. Lisa Cook from the Federal Reserve Board of Governors. According to ABC News, the White House sent Dr. Cook a letter informing her of the president considering doing so. ABC cites sources familiar with the letter as saying Dr. Cook was also asked to respond to it within 3 weeks. The letter follows a recent U.S. Supreme Court ruling that basically left a door open to the president trying to remove Dr. Cook. But as the president is doing, the court said Dr. Cook was first to be given notice of the intent to remove her and that she should have an opportunity to address the allegations being made against her. The president was unsuccessful in his attempt to remove Cook last year on charges of mortgage fraud. This time around, the president is alleging gross negligence by Dr. Cook on the basis of those same allegations, which have yet to be proven. Dr. Cook is the only black woman to ever serve as a Federal Reserve governor. Former President Joe Biden's cancer has spread. That's according to his son, Hunter Biden, who gave an update on his father's health during a wide-ranging interview with the BBC on Friday. CNN posting this clip of Hunter Biden speaking about his father.
0: The only thing that I say about my dad, about his health right now, is I wish he would complain more. Because it's not good.
1: The younger Biden got emotional when discussing his father's health. The 83-year-old former president revealed his cancer diagnosis in May of last year, just months after his time in the White House ended. A plea deal reportedly has been reached in the case of a white fans-only model charged in the stabbing death of her black boyfriend several years ago. We understand details of the plea deal could be released today. We are following the story out of Miami, Florida, and we'll have those for you once they're made available. This is BIN News This Hour. Be sure to follow us wherever you get your podcast. I'm Andrea Coleman on the Black Information Network, home of Black News First.
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7: I'm Kevin Brown with another look at modern day black history you should know. On January 6, 2021, as chaos engulfed the U.S. Capitol,
8: multiple Capitol injuries,
7: a group of black officers stood as pillars of resilience and bravery. Among them was Capitol Police Officer Eugene Goodman, who diverted rioters away from the Senate chamber, potentially saving countless lives. Lieutenant Michael Byrd also faced a dire situation, protecting lawmakers from an advancing mob. His decisive actions safeguarded those entrusted to his care.
8: down.
7: And Officer Harry Dunn fought back against physical threats and racial slurs, standing firm in the defense of the Capitol and democracy. These black officers and many others remind us that the strength of our democracy lies in those who protect it. So let's never forget to honor their heroism and strive for a nation worthy of their sacrifice. For the Black Information Network, I'm Kevin Brown.
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9: I'm Misty Jordan on your home for 24/7 news, the Black Information Network. A Virginia school board's push to restore Confederate school names has been struck down in federal court. A federal judge ruled that Shenandoah County violated civil rights laws when it reinstated Stonewall Jackson High and Ashby Lee Elementary in 2024. The ruling noted that names infringed on black students' First Amendment rights by compelling them to compete under Confederate generals' branding. The judge ordered the district to rename both schools without unnecessary delay, using language from the Brown v. Board of Education decision. The board's attorney plans to appeal. The U.S. Postal Service is not doing well when it comes to on-time mail delivery in Virginia. The latest service performance report from the agency finds that a single piece of first-class mail delivery in Virginia hovers around 75%. That's about 9 points lower than the national average, and it's the worst on-time performance in the entire nation. During a hearing, Postmaster General David Steiner was asked if he thinks this is acceptable.
10: It's absolutely not acceptable.
11: Well, why is it not changing?
10: It is changing. If you actually look at the numbers, you'll see the numbers have been increasing.
9: It's the second time Virginia has finished dead last in the rankings in the last 2.5 years. Thousands of families took advantage of the state's three-day sales tax holiday over the weekend. Clothes and shoes under $120 and school supplies qualified for the tax-free holiday. This black mother explained why when it comes to saving money, every little bit counts.
12: For us, it's really important. We're just a one-income household, so it's just my husband that works. So I kind of look for deals everywhere. So if I can save now and put it aside for later, that's even better.
9: The tax holiday also applied to online purchases. Now to the Carolinas. Holly Springs police are investigating after parents say a substitute school bus driver missed several stops and would not let their children off the school bus last week. Parents followed the bus and eventually blocked it with their cars before calling police. One parent said some children could be seen asking for help from the windows.
13: They'd roll down all the windows. They're sticking their arms and heads out screaming, "Help us. Help us." That will haunt my nightmares forever. And when he finally parked the bus, the kids are still banging on the windows, screaming, "Help us, help us." We thought our children's lives were in danger. It sounds like he was honest to goodness given bad information, but he was not communicating with anyone.
9: Wake County Public Schools says its transportation department is reviewing the incident and speaking with the driver. The district says drivers who were unsure of a route are supposed to pull over safely and contact a supervisor. And a Panthers great had a big weekend after being inducted into the Pro Football Hall of Fame in Canton, Ohio. Former linebacker Luke Kuechly is now the second youngest player ever to be inducted. During his speech, he thanked his father and explained what he learned from the game.
14: "Thank you, Dad. You're over there and the tears coming out of your eyes, and I don't have to cry. You've already done it. So this game teaches you a lot if you're willing to listen and willing to observe. It's taught me resilience, consistency, toughness, the value of communication, how to find common ground. And most importantly, it taught me to enjoy it along the way."
9: Kuechly was on the sidelines as Carolina topped Arizona in the Hall of Fame game. I'm Misty Jordan on your home for Black News First, the Black Information Network.
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11: Most people know about Restaurant Week, but not everyone knows there's a Black Restaurant Week born in Houston, Texas in 2016 and is now spreading to cities across the country. It's more than just menus. It's a movement.
16: And so we really want to create something that was more all-inclusive to the creative things we were seeing happening in the food scene.
11: That's one of the three founders, Fallon Farrell.
16: As we've grown through the years, we've literally watched businesses start off as like a pop-up food tent and now having like two or three locations.
11: From soul food kitchens to hidden gem caterers, Black Restaurant Week shines a light where it's long been missing. It's helped generate tens of millions of dollars for Black-owned businesses, keeping legacies alive and creating new ones. And it's part of Black history still being written every time a diner takes that first bite. I'm Esther Dillard for the Black Information Network.
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18: It's truly pathetic how much of a liar Donald Trump is. He truly is the liar in chief. Yesterday, he's speaking in Michigan. He tours a General Motors plant and standing next to General Motors CEO Mary Barra and other top executives, this fool says this.
19: I was offended at the back. I mean, this was really leading from a design perspective.
20: They've come a long way. It's amazing what tariffs will do for General Motors and what the election has done. They're doing great. General Motors is doing fantastically, the best year they've ever had. And I won't get into it, but there's a reason. We've been very good to General Motors. The rest of the world doesn't love me, but that's okay. It's called America First. Right. It's been amazing. General Motors, she's been with me. Does anybody know Margo? Like, how well do you know Margo? She's been with me from day one out of Oklahoma.
18: Do y'all understand how much of a lie this is? Tariffs have cost General Motors 4,000 jobs, $5 billion. General Motors, they literally in 2025 incurred a $3.1 billion tariff cost. Pretty much stopped the electric vehicle program because of Donald Trump's policies. Yet he stands there and he lies. I keep telling y'all, this fool will lie about a lie. And the executives just stand there and let him lie. Just pathetic. I'm Roland Martin on the Black Information Network.
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21: Here's what's trending this hour. President Trump says the U.S. is only semi-negotiating with Iran, arguing that continued pressure is strengthening Washington's position. In an interview with Axios, Trump said Iran is in very bad shape and predicted the situation will ultimately work out. Iran's foreign minister, however, says there can be no return to formal talks until Tehran is compensated for what it claims were U.S. violations of a previous memorandum of understanding. I'm Bree Wood with What's Trending.
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9: The Pro Football Hall of Fame's class of 2026 was inducted Saturday in Canton, Ohio. The five-member class was headlined by first-year candidates Drew Brees and Larry Fitzgerald. Running back Roger Craig was the class's senior committee selection. Four-time Super Bowl champion kicker Adam Vinatieri and standout linebacker Luke Kuechly rounded out the class. Newly inducted Pro Football Hall of Famer Roger Craig says he's been diagnosed with vascular dementia. The legendary Black San Francisco 49ers running back disclosed his diagnosis during his Hall of Fame acceptance speech Saturday. The 66-year-old played from 1983 to 1993 with three teams, notably with the 49ers. And the Washington Commanders are expanding their support of girls flag football in Virginia. Saturday, the Commanders announced that 51 new teams will take the field this fall in Northern Virginia, Richmond, and Hampton Roads. Each team will receive custom Nike uniforms, an NFL flag kit, and other support from the Commanders. With the latest in sports, I'm Misty Jordan on the Black Information Network, your home for Black News First.
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1: Rapper Cam'ron is calling out members of Cardi B's team over what he says was a broken promise. During a segment on his It Is What It Is podcast, the rapper claimed Cardi's representatives asked him to record a verse for her album, Am I the Drama, in exchange for the Grammy winner appearing on his podcast. Cam'ron says he submitted the verse, but it never made the album, and Cardi has yet to appear on his show. He says he doesn't blame Cardi directly, adding that people around her may have made promises without her knowledge. Elsewhere in entertainment, Rihanna fans may have something to finally celebrate. A$AP Rocky says the superstar is back in the studio making new music. During an interview with the Jason Lee Show, Rocky shut down rumors that family life was keeping Rihanna away from recording, saying she's been hard at work. Rihanna's last studio album, Anti, was released in 2016, though she's dropped a handful of songs and soundtrack contributions in the years since. With the latest in entertainment news, I'm Morgan Wood on the Black Information Network, BINnews.com, your home for Black news first.
2: I'm Bill Black with another Bet You Didn't Know music fact. So I just got through reading Mariah Carey's book, The Meaning of Mariah Carey. And in it, she talks about her and Derek Jeter had a brief fling from 97 to 1998 towards the end of her marriage to Tommy Mottola. She also revealed that Derek was the inspiration for this song.

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3: Bria Ikamoni on your home for Black News First, the Black Information Network. Georgia has a real stake in President Trump's new mining

0: Turn to the classroom. Atlanta Public Schools is proposing to close 16 campuses because of declining enrollment. But Atlanta News First investigates and found that many of the schools slated for closure are in Black lower-income communities, including F.L. Stanton Elementary, located in the community that's 73% Black. Atlanta News First spoke with education equity advocate Sherry Williams, who is Black.
1: Atlanta Public Schools should not be a district where you got the north side of I-20 has one standard and quality and the south side of I-20 has another, because kids are kids.
0: Advocates argue the district is failing the very students it's supposed to serve and are urging the school board to change course. In Louisiana, a day after being indicted on 7 felony charges, East Baton Rouge Parish School Superintendent Lamont Cole turned himself in at the parish jail. The charges, which include bribery, conspiracy, and money laundering, stem from his time on the Metro Council, not his position as superintendent. That's according to WAFB. Cole calls the indictment, quote, a miscarriage of justice, end quote, and says he's confident he'll be vindicated. The school board says it continues to support him as a new school year begins. In New Orleans, Governor Jeff Landry's administration wants to take control of $50 million in federal funding for homeless services. The money is currently managed by Unity of Greater New Orleans, but the state wants to redirect it from permanent housing to treatment and a new, larger shelter. Advocates say the move could force 2,600 people back onto the streets. Todd Blanche will be the next U.S. Attorney General. Blanche secured the vote he needed from Louisiana Senator Bill Cassidy, who had previously been a holdout. Before the vote, Senator Cassidy took to the Senate floor to announce his support.
2: This is not a referendum on President Trump. It is a decision regarding Mr. Blanche in very specific circumstances. All considered, I will vote for Mr. Blanche.
0: Some Republicans expressed concerns about Blanche having a possible conflict of interest because he was President Trump's former personal attorney and because he helped create Trump's $1.8 billion anti-weaponization fund. Blanche formally rescinded the fund earlier last week. I'm Alexandria Ikemoni on your home for Black News First, the Black Information Network.
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2: Millions of Americans are once again facing the consequences of delinquent student loan payments. According to data from the Federal Reserve Bank of New York, roughly 2.6 million federal student loan borrowers fell into default during the first quarter of 2026. Keep in mind, this is after 1 million borrowers defaulted at the end of 2025. A student loan typically goes into default after about 270 days of missed payments, which is about 9 months. This could potentially lead to another credit crisis because all of those missed payments will show up on credit reports. Those late payments can hurt your chances of getting a loan to buy a home or a car, leasing an apartment, or even getting a job. And there's no relief in filing bankruptcy either, because unlike credit card balances or medical bills, a bankruptcy usually does not eliminate federal student loan debt. So if you are in repayment on a student loan, contact the lender right away and do everything you can to avoid a default. Money news at 24 and 54 minutes past each hour. I'm Nicole Deal on your home for Black News First, the Black Information Network.

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2: More on your home for 24/7 News, the Black Information Network. The story is coming out of Michigan. The Democratic nominee for U.S. Senate says he hopes former President Obama will campaign for him. During an appearance on NBC's Meet the Press, Abdul Ed Sayed says he spoke with Obama following his primary victory last week, calling their conversation really warm and inspiring.
3: Look, we talked a lot about what it'll take to win. Obviously, his presence in here in Michigan would mean so much to the coalition that helped elect him. So I hope that we get to campaign together.
2: El Sayed added that he was grateful for his advice and that Obama knows the critical role Michigan will play in holding President Trump accountable. It comes as top Democrats have backed the progressive El Sayed, including former Vice President Kamala Harris and Senate Minority Leader Chuck Schumer. Chicago leaders are celebrating the reopening of the Austin Green Line station. Black Mayor Brandon Johnson says the $21 million station is the West Side's newest fully accessible access point to the rail system.
4: Accessibility is a fundamental right, and it is our responsibility to ensure that every resident and visitor can move freely through our city. Residents rely on our transit system every single day to go to school, work, doctor's appointments.
2: The original street level station opened up in 1899 and hadn't been upgraded since. It was rebuilt in 1962. Upgrades included the installation of a new elevator and escalator connecting to the platform, reconstruction of the stairs, and a new ADA-compliant ramp. Now to Ferguson, Missouri, just outside of St. Louis. Sunday marked 12 years since Michael Brown was shot and killed by a police officer there. The black 18-year-old's death sparked a period of protest and unrest in the St. Louis suburb that reignited months later when a grand jury decided not to indict Officer Darren Wilson in connection with that shooting. Several events were held to remember Brown. Forecasters are now saying rounds of severe storms are set to bear down on millions of residents across the Midwest and Great Lakes this week. This begins with a level 2 out of 5 severe storm threat covering major cities including Chicago as well as Detroit. Widespread rain totals of up to 3 inches could also be seen across the region as the week moves forward. Localized pockets of 3 to 5 inches of rain are possible. Now our Washington Roundup. President Trump is appointing Will Scharf as his next White House counsel. Scharf will take over September 1st, succeeding David Warrington, who has held the role since Trump's inauguration and is leaving for the private sector. A conservative attorney, Scharf currently serves as White House Staff Secretary, overseeing the flow of documents to the president and gaining public visibility as the aide who delivers executive orders for Trump's signature in the Oval Office. President Trump says there was some contractor error involved in the Lincoln Memorial reflecting pool renovations. He wrote on Truth Social that former Olympian David Hearn vandalized the site, even though charges against Hearn were dropped, saying that there was substantial damage but no video evidence, only the damage itself. Trump added that the pool would reopen soon and that a small rushed contractor mistake contributed to that issue. And that's your Washington Roundup. I'm Mike Moore on your home for 24/7 News, the Black Information Network. 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
5: I'm Bill Black with another Bet You Didn't Know music fact. 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
6: It feels good.
5: Yeah, it's Feels Good by Tony. But nobody in the group is named Tony. So how did they get their name? On a recent interview with The Breakfast Club, lead singer Raphael Sadiq explains.
7: Dwayne used to put this perm in his hair called a curly kid.
8: Pretty Tony.
7: So Dwayne said if he would go to school on the first day, his name is Dwayne, but his teacher would call him Tony. And his hair was so done that they would say like 3 times like he was Italian, like Tony. Mm-hmm. He was playing at this wedding reception and didn't have a name. It was our manager and his brother turned around like, what's the name of the group? We didn't have a name of the group, but we just laughed and said Tony. And then when he said, ladies and gentlemen, Tony, we looked at him like,
8: that's it.
7: Whatever that is sounded right.
5: Rest in heaven to Dwayne Wiggins of the group Tony. I'm Bill Black with another Bet You Didn't Know music fact on the Black Information Network.
9: I'm Bree Wood with BIN News Now. Former Defense Secretary Mark Esper is dismissing Iran's demands for reopening the Strait of Hormuz, calling them unrealistic.
10: Demands they've now raised last night show that they are emboldened, that they feel confident about their position in the world.
9: Speaking on ABC's This Week, Esper said Tehran's condition suggests it believes it has leverage as uncertainty continues surrounding U.S.-Iran negotiations. Communities in Ferguson, Missouri marked the 12th anniversary of Michael Brown's death on Sunday. Brown's 2014 police shooting sparked nationwide protests and renewed conversations about policing and racial justice, with remembrance events at the site where he was killed. And Fuji stars Lauryn Hill and Wyclef Jean say new music is on the way as they celebrate the 30th anniversary of the score. The longtime collaborators reunited in London and confirmed they're working together again ahead of Hill's Diaspora Calling Festival. 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
11: 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Here are your top headlines this hour. We begin with a case gaining more and more attention out of Melbourne, Florida, involving police arresting a 15-year-old black boy and allegedly breaking his arm during the arrest. It happened in June, but the disturbing body cam video is still making its rounds on social media. Body cam video shows Judah Everidge on his knees with his hands raised before officers took him to the ground. And after all the commotion, it was a case of mistaken identity. Cops were actually looking for a different teenager. One of the officers involved has resigned. The family of the teen is demanding justice and threatening a lawsuit. Now that the Trump administration is ending temporary protected status for thousands of Haitian immigrants, businesses in a Miami, Florida neighborhood known as Little Haiti are suffering.
2: According to The Griot, one of them is a restaurant owner who says he voted for President Trump. Wilkinson Ken Sejour now says he regrets that decision. Sejour, the owner of the Chef Creole restaurant chain, says fear and uncertainty in South Florida's Haitian community is negatively impacting business. He's lost employees and may potentially have to close two locations. I'm Mike Moore on the Black Information Network.
11: The race is on in Florida's 20th congressional district, becoming one of the most closely watched contests in South Florida ahead of the August 18th Democratic primary. Multiple black candidates are competing for the South Florida seat that has been held by black lawmakers for over 30 years. Candidates say issues like affordable housing, job opportunities, education, and health care are top concerns. One of the candidates vying for the seat is Sheila Sherfalus McCormick, the first Haitian American Democrat elected to Congress. In other political news, a new Texas poll shows Democrat James Tallarico with a 4-point lead over State Attorney General Ken Paxton in the race for U.S. Senate.
12: Tallarico won the Democratic primary back in March by defeating black Texas Congresswoman Jasmine Crockett. In the Texas Pulse Texas A&M poll, 47% of Texas voters plan to support Tallarico, while 43% chose Paxton. The poll found Tallarico with strong support among independent, younger, and female voters, while Paxton continues to lead among men and on border security. The survey of 619 Texas voters was conducted July 27th through 30th. I'm Mike Island on the Black Information Network.
11: And finally, in Houston, Texas, Moody's Ratings is upgrading the city's credit rating for the first time in about 12 years. Moody's recently boosted the rating from AA3 to AA2. A better rating can help Houston borrow money for long-term projects at lower interest rates. Moody's says it based the upgrade on budget decisions the city made for fiscal year 2027 that will reduce a projected $209 million budget shortfall to about $27 million.
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5: I'm Bill Black with another Bet You Didn't Know music fact. Shout out.

0: 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That's crazy.
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4: I'm Kevin Brown on your home for 24/7 news, the Black Information Network. Here's what's happening right now. Illinois is expanding measures to ensure the health and safety of women and survivors of domestic violence in the state. Black women experience violence at a rate of 2.5 times more than white women. Governor Pritzker signed 2 pieces of legislation into law.
5: The first bill, Senate Bill 3325, strengthens menopause education and training so that healthcare providers can give patients the information they need to navigate a truly important stage of life.
4: The second measure aims to protect domestic violence survivors from emerging forms of technology-facilitated abuse by expanding protection orders to include digital harassment. It also removes barriers to receiving orders of protection against perpetrators. Amtrak is suspending its Seattle to Portland service indefinitely due to a warehouse fire in Oregon. Some trains are still running between Seattle and Vancouver, and substitute bus service has been set up for some other trains. The 500 and 511 lines have been canceled completely, and service between Portland and Vancouver is non-existent. The investigators are still looking into the possibility there might be human remains inside the burned Centennial Mills building in northwest Portland. The 7-story building was gutted by fire earlier last week. Late-night commuters on the Bay Bridge in San Francisco are going to have to pack their patience for the drive in the coming weeks. Starting today, eastbound traffic on the Bay Bridge is being lowered to a single lane most nights as construction and painting work begin on the bridge. 4 lanes will be closed on the eastbound side of the bridge Sundays through Thursdays from 10 p.m. to 7 a.m. from now until October due to construction. A Washington state defense attorney will pay $10,000 for smuggling drugs to his clients in the King County Jail. A judge sentenced former Pierce County Deputy Prosecutor John Sheridan in federal court in Seattle on Friday. Sheridan pleaded guilty to misprision of felony as part of a plea agreement earlier this year. Court records said he gave 2 of his incarcerated clients papers soaked in drugs, chewing tobacco cans filled with drugs, and trial clothing with drugs hidden inside. Newly inducted Pro Football Hall of Famer Roger Craig says he's been diagnosed with vascular dementia. Craig said doctors believe his condition was caused in part by concussions he sustained during his 11-year NFL career. The 66-year-old says he hopes sharing his story encourages others to pay attention to their brain health and seek help when something does not feel right. Craig played from 1983 to 1993 with 3 teams, most notably with the San Francisco 49ers. Chicago leaders are celebrating the reopening of the Austin Green Line station. Mayor Brandon Johnson says the $21 million station is the West Side's newest, fully accessible access point to the rail system.
6: Accessibility is a fundamental right, and it is our responsibility to ensure that every resident and visitor can move freely through our city. 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
4: Upgrades include the installation of a new elevator and escalator connecting to the platform, reconstruction of the stairs, and a new ADA-compliant ramp. 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
9: We talk to CEOs with strong feelings about the way Amazon does business.
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14: The opinions, beliefs, and viewpoints expressed in this commentary are those of the author and do not necessarily represent those of BIN and its founding partners and employees.
15: I'm James T. Harris, and I have something to say. Hassan Piker built an empire playing the working class champion from his $2.7 million Beverly Hills mansion. But peel back that socialist veneer and you find something ugly. A man who traffics in the same racial essentialism he claims to oppose. The cracker incident? He defended it. It's punching up, he said. Since when do progressives get to decide which radicalized language is acceptable? If someone on the right used equivalent language, Hassan would lead the cancellation charge. But when he does it, it's class consciousness. Then there's his casual bigotry toward the white working class, that monolithic blob he loved to demonize. Factory workers in Ohio, waitresses in Kentucky, unemployed veterans. They're all just redneck hicks to him, irredeemable because of how they vote. He doesn't see individuals. He sees skin color and zip codes. And we can't forget 9/11. America deserved it. Really? That's not anti-imperialism. That's bloodlust. Office workers, first responders, immigrants in those towers. To Hassan, they were acceptable casualties in his ideological war, dismissed with a smirk and laugh my ass off. Emoji. He lectures about systemic racism from one of the whitest, wealthiest neighborhoods in California. He'll tell you white people don't experience racism while his chat spams slurs about every ethnicity under the sun. He's not an anti-racist. He's a racial arsonist. He throws gasoline on identity conflicts because conflict pays his bills. Hassan Piker doesn't want reconciliation. He wants content at the expense of decency. I'm James T. Harris for the Black Information Network.
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16: Here's what's trending this hour. Verizon service has been restored after vandals cut fiber optic cables, causing widespread outages across Southern California. Thousands of customers lost mobile phone and home internet service during the disruption. Verizon says service is now back online, but has released few details about where the cables were damaged or who may be responsible. Authorities are continuing to investigate the apparent act of vandalism. I'm Bree Wood with What's Trending.
2: 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Covering the latest news, sports, and events at our historically Black colleges and universities. Here's Morgan Wood.
17: Thousands of students have descended on the Mecca, Howard University, to move into their residence halls ahead of the start of the fall semester. Interim HU President Wayne Frederick was on hand to welcome new students as they arrived on campus. The move-in comes after the university reversed course for about 200 incoming freshmen who were previously de-enrolled for reportedly missing a tuition payment deadline. Those students have now been reinstated and are able to begin classes at Howard. Meanwhile, other students impacted by the enrollment decision have been offered opportunities to continue their educations at institutions, including fellow DC HBCU, the University of District of Columbia, and schools within the University of Maryland system. With the latest in HBCU news, I'm Morgan Wood on the Black Information Network, BINnews.com, your home for Black news first.
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20: 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At the Black Information Network, we tell stories from Cleveland, Milwaukee, and Minneapolis, where legacy meets survival and pride moves with purpose. We sit with elders who remember when Motown meant more than music, it meant movement. We walk with artists painting Black features on city walls. We vibe with DJs spinning house, hip-hop, and freedom into every mix. Black folks here cook love into casseroles, build businesses in blitz zones, and still show up at city council meetings wearing their Sunday best. Even through loss, protests, and isolation, we persist. We don't just make culture, we protect it and pass it forward. From Lake Erie to Lake Street, Black Midwesterners hold it down with heart and hustle. Our cold doesn't stop the fire, and our pride speaks softly, but it stands firm. With Black News First, I'm Katie Gray on the Black Information Network.
21: Hooking up some of his fans in his hometown of Toronto. The rapper hosted his annual Strong Women, Stronger Drinks party, where he gave away more than $1 million in cash and gifts to several women throughout the night. At least 10 women earned $50,000 each, while others were given $100,000 in gifts like G-Wagons and BMWs. Among the people who received a gift from Drizzy was Andrea Lewis, who played his girlfriend on the show Degrassi. Ye, formerly Kanye West, is facing more legal issues from an anonymous producer, accusing him of using artificial intelligence on his recent projects. According to Complex, the producer, only known as John Doe, filed a lawsuit against the rapper, claiming he wasn't compensated for his work on the Vultures 2 or Bully albums. He recorded his own vocals as source material before making 13 custom AI voice models and more than 400 individual vocal generations, which were used on the album's tracks. John Doe is suing Ye for $110,000 for several tracks that appear on both albums. The rapper hasn't commented on the lawsuit. With the latest in entertainment, I'm Alexandria Ikamoni on the Black Information Network.
19: In the Bay, Black culture isn't just lived, it's protected. At the Black Information Network, we document the resistance, reinvention, and realness that makes the Bay Area a Black cultural capital. In Oakland, history still breathes through murals of Huey Newton and the echoes of E-40. In Richmond, aunties still cook red beans on Sundays, and grandkids still get lined up with clippers in the kitchen. In San Francisco, you'll find poets hosting open mics in places where jazz never died. We uplift community gardens started by Black teachers. We follow youth groups organizing art shows that double as healing circles. Speak to parents fighting for their children's right to learn Black history in public schools. Yes, the Bay has changed, but our culture hasn't. From the steps of Lake Mirajou, tech hubs run by Black coders, we see a new generation building while honoring the past. This isn't just a region, it's a reclamation, and the Black Bay is still here. With Black News First, this is Doug Davis on the Black Information Network.
17: I'm Morgan Wood on your home for 24/7 news, the Black Information Network. U.S. taxpayers are expected to foot a nearly $2 billion bill to keep the National Guard deployed in Washington, D.C. through the end of President Trump's term. The deployment is being funded by the Department of Defense, meaning the cost is being covered through the federal budget. The Justice Department tells Congress the mission is costing about $55 million a month. At that pace, the deployment will cost roughly $700 million through the end of next month and another $1.4 billion projected through January 2029. More than 4,600 National Guard members are currently deployed in the nation's capital, making Washington, D.C. the only U.S. city with a large, long-term National Guard deployment after similar missions in cities including Los Angeles, Chicago, and Portland ended earlier this year. Meanwhile, Maryland Governor Wes Moore joined Baltimore Mayor Brandon Scott, city officials, and law enforcement partners for National Night Out events in Baltimore on Tuesday. Mayor Scott says National Night Out provides an opportunity to build on relationships that are helping to reduce violence in city neighborhoods.
1: We're going to work in every neighborhood every day to deal with violence, no matter who's perpetrating it, no matter where they are. I don't care if it's in Park Heights, in Federal Hill, or down the hill. Homicides are down an additional 25% this year, and non-fatal shootings are down an additional 16% this year. But it's not just there, because some folks will have you thinking that it's just homicides and shootings. But as I often say, women lie, men lie, numbers don't. Robberies are down 24%. Auto thefts are down 35%. Carjackings are down 15%.
17: Governor Moore says Maryland is delivering historic drops in violence because the state is rejecting the false choice between supporting law enforcement and building stronger communities. He says National Night Out is proof of what can happen when law enforcement and the communities they serve unite to build trust. Meanwhile, Maryland Republicans are expected to file a lawsuit challenging a proposed constitutional amendment on redistricting approved by the Maryland General Assembly during this week's special session. After lawmakers voted to put the measure before voters, Maryland Senate Minority Leader Steve Hershey said Republicans plan to take legal action as soon as possible. The amendment passed by the Democratic-controlled General Assembly would change the process for drawing congressional district maps. It would need approval from voters in November before taking effect. This comes as Governor Wes Moore says Maryland cannot wait for national redistricting reform, accusing Republicans of trying to weaken voting rights. He says the state must act to prevent what he calls political redlining and protect decades of progress. Now here's your Washington Roundup.
5: The Senate Homeland Security and Governmental Affairs Committee will vote Thursday on whether to hold Dr. Anthony Fauci in contempt. The vote comes after the former White House health advisor invoked the Fifth Amendment more than 100 times in a hearing last week about the COVID-19 pandemic. Fauci refused to answer questions, saying he thinks the committee chair and Republican Senator Rand Paul wants to see him behind bars and is obsessed with him.
17: I'm Morgan Wood on your home for Black News First, the Black Information Network.
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24: Workers across the country in multiple industries are receiving what's known as peanut butter raises. To sum it up, it basically means a pay raise that is spread evenly across the workforce, regardless of a person's individual performance. The idea is to spread the budget evenly, kind of like spreading peanut butter evenly across a piece of bread. According to a recent pay scale survey, about 36% of U.S. employers used this approach in 2026. These raises may appear to be fair on paper, but they are creating problems in the workplace. Compensation experts say high-performing employees often feel their extra effort is going unnoticed when they receive the same raise as lower-performing coworkers. As a result, motivation can decline and morale can suffer. The impact is showing up in retention numbers. About 25% of employers say they are losing talented employees because pay increases are not keeping up with performance or employee expectations. Money News at 24 and 54 minutes past each hour. I'm Nicole Deal on your home for Black News First, the Black Information Network.
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4: 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Severe thunderstorms are threatening millions across the Midwest and East Coast, bringing the risk of heavy rain and flash flooding. Major cities, including Chicago, St. Louis, Kansas City, and Washington, D.C., are expected to be impacted. A level 2 out of 4 flash flood risk is in place across much of the region. Forecasts call for up to 2 inches of rain through Thursday, with some areas possibly seeing 3 inches. The Fox Forecast Center says peak rainfall rates could reach 1 to 2 inches per hour. Officials are urging residents to avoid driving through flooded roads, stay indoors during severe storms, and have multiple ways to receive weather alerts. Remember, turn around, don't drown. Just a few inches of fast-moving water can sweep away a vehicle. Stay safe. Meanwhile, former New York City Mayor Eric Adams is facing pushback in the Midwest over his support for a proposed AI data center in Wisconsin.
6: My name is Eric Adams.
4: Adams, who has worked as a business consultant since leaving City Hall in New York, recently spoke in favor of the project as communities continue debating the rapid expansion of data centers nationwide. Supporters point to job creation and economic investment, but opponents raise concerns about increased energy use, water consumption, and environmental impacts. This matters for Black communities, which have historically faced a disproportionate share of industrial pollution and infrastructure burdens. As more AI facilities are built, residents are pushing for transparency around where these projects are located and who truly benefits from them. This comes as a new report is raising concerns about the state of progress for Black Americans. The National Urban League's 2026 State of Black America report says recent policy changes are creating setbacks in areas including civil rights enforcement, voting access, and economic opportunity. The organization says rollbacks of diversity programs and protections could have a lasting impact on Black communities. Leaders with the Urban League are calling for continued advocacy, legal action, and investment to protect gains made over generations. I'm Morgan Wood on your home for 24/7 News, the Black Information Network. 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
8: In addition to the estimated 23 million Americans who have diabetes, the Centers for Disease Control and Prevention says 57 million more have pre-diabetes, a condition that indicates that you are at risk for developing diabetes. Fortunately, you can take steps to prevent or delay developing the disease. 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I'm Mike Eilen on the Black Information Network.
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25: 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They're like, you have to listen, Gma, to the song. And look, and can I buy it? And can I get it? So it's definitely some Taylor Swift happening around me going on. And she's super cool. I also really appreciate the way that she writes music and plays music and everything, so she's dope. I like ASAP Rocky, I like ASAP Ferg too. So yeah, there's a lot of things I'm into.
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28: BIN News This Hour, I'm Andrea Coleman. Coming up...
29: And I saw your early attack ads against him. You're using his full name in these attack ads, which has gotten some attention. Abdul Rahman Muhammad El Sayed. He goes by Abdul El Sayed. Are you trying to say, hint, hint to voters, he's Muslim?
28: A reporter leans into a Republican congressional leader's treatment of Abdul El Sayed's recent win in Michigan.
30: So I really enjoyed the conversation. I was grateful for his advice. It was very warm, very inviting. And I know that he knows the critical role that Michigan is going to play play in holding Trump accountable in winning back the Senate.
28: The ire El-Sayed is feeling for Republicans is being countered by support within his party. And a trial regarding the death of Tupac Shakur gets underway today. But first, here's BIN News Now.
3: During an appearance on CNN's State of the Union, White House economic advisor Kevin Hassett said

0: the U.S. economy remained strong despite a disappointing jobs report.
1: The bottom line is that if you look at the overall economy, then things are really, really booming.
0: Federal data shows the nation lost 23,000 jobs last month, while the unemployment rate edged down to 4.1%. Jury selection begins today in Las Vegas for the long-awaited murder trial of Dwayne Keefe D. Davis in the 1996 killing of Tupac Shakur. Prosecutors say Davis orchestrated the drive-by shooting, while the former gang leader denies the allegations and claims past statements linking him to the case were fabricated. And rapper Tyga is defending his use of artificial intelligence on his new album, Starface. The artist says AI was used as a creative tool during the project and compared the technology's impact on music to the early days of autotune. Get BIN News now on demand 24/7 on the iHeartRadio app.
2: Thank you, Bree. Michigan's Democratic nominee for U.S. Senate says he hopes former President Barack Obama will campaign for him. During an appearance on NBC's Meet the Press, Abdul El-Sayed said he spoke with Obama following his primary victory last week, calling their conversation really warm and inspiring.
3: Look, we talked a lot about what it'll take to win. Obviously, his presence in here in Michigan would mean so much to the coalition that helped elect him. So I hope that we get to campaign together.
2: Other top Democrats who are backing El-Sayed include former Vice President Kamala Harris and Senate Minority Leader Chuck Schumer. El-Sayed's talk of Mr. Obama comes as Republicans continue to focus on his faith. Over the weekend, CNN reporter Manu Raju asked Senator Tim Scott if he was trying to hint toward his faith when referring to El-Sayed by his full name.
4: Why not just use his name, Abdul El-Sayed, which he goes by?
5: Well, listen, I go by Timothy Jean, and so I get called that all the time. Here's what I know with that question. It's about what he stands for. And we're going to focus and bring attention to the fact that not only is he sympathetic for Hamas, not only does he run around with Hassan Pike or someone who said that Americans deserve 9/11, he should be held account for exactly where he stands and what he's for.
2: Scott, who is black, heads the National Republican Senatorial Committee. And following El-Sayed's victory last week, Scott posted a message on X calling him the most radical Democrat Senate nominee ever. President Trump has also said El-Sayed hates Jewish people and Israel and went on to predict El-Sayed will lose the November election. El-Sayed will face Republican Mike Rogers, who has Trump's backing. Jury selection in the highly anticipated murder trial of Dwayne Davis, accused of orchestrating the 1996 murder of rap legend Tupac Shakur, is set to begin today in Las Vegas. Davis, also known as Keefe D, faces life in prison without parole if convicted. Prosecutors allege that Davis was the shot caller in the group responsible for the drive-by shooting that killed Tupac and injured Marion Shug Knight. The state's case relies heavily on Davis's own words, including admissions in his 2019 book, Compton Street Legend, and various media interviews. Despite the absence of physical evidence like a murder weapon or surveillance footage, prosecutors aim to establish Davis's credibility through his detailed accounts of the events leading up to the shooting. Davis, who has pleaded not guilty, claims his previous statements were fabricated to sell books and has since recanted them. This is BIN News This Hour. Be sure to follow us wherever you get your podcasts. I'm Andrea Coleman on the Black Information Network, home of Black News First.
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11: I'm Misty Jordan on your home for 24/7 News, the Black Information Network. North Carolina civil rights figure Lynn Council, a man who claims he survived being hanged by Wake County deputies in the 1950s, has died. About 5 years ago, Council told WRAL that deputies took him from a jail cell, drove him into the county, and hanged him from an oak tree while trying to force a confession to a robbery.
12: He was a mean man now. He ain't mean ways about him. He hit me, slapped me on the stool.
11: No officers involved were ever charged, but the story later prompted Apex officials to remove the former police chief's name from a police memorial. A bench honoring Council now sits outside the Apex Police Department. Lynn Council was 93 years old. A decision in North Carolina's 11th congressional district race could be made as early as tonight. The district's Republican Party Executive Committee is meeting to discuss the replacement for Congressman Chuck Edwards, who decided to drop out last week. State Senator Tim Moffitt had been viewed as a potential favorite, but announced over the weekend he's not planning to run. Asheville police are investigating the vandalism of a Flock safety camera. WLOS-TV reports officers were at Carrier Park Friday after someone painted the camera and moved it from its post. A camera in Rutherfordton was also damaged about a month ago. Nationwide, municipalities have let Flock contracts expire or canceled contracts with Flock after pushback from communities.
13: The majority of people do not want to be filmed.
14: I think we should completely remove them.
15: Your community is telling you that we don't want this.
11: In some areas, Flock claims they do not share the data they collect.
16: We have absolutely no external sharing with any federal agencies or immigration. There is no way they could access our data without our knowledge.
11: One of the state's largest school districts returned to class today. It marks the first day of school for more than 50,000 students in the Winston-Salem Forsyth County District. Drivers are urged to take extra caution around school zones and bus stops. The remaining areas in the triad will return to school August 24th. Now to Virginia. Over 100,000 fewer Virginians are receiving food stamps than a year ago. New state social services data shows SNAP enrollment is down almost 14% this summer. It's the first double-digit dip since 1998. Those losses come as President Trump's new law expands work rules to adults through the age 64 and parents whose youngest child is 14 or older. The federal changes also ended work rule exemptions for vets and homeless people. In Central Virginia, Feed More says pantry visits are up by 22% since last July. And a Virginia resident who played a supporting role in the TV series The Dukes of Hazzard died just days before his 85th birthday. Ben Jones reportedly died of a heart attack Sunday. Jones played Cooter Davenport on the CBS TV series, which ran from 1979 to 1985. He served in Congress from 1989 to 1993 while living in Georgia. I'm Misty Jordan on your home for Black News First, the Black Information Network.
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17: Most people know about Restaurant Week, but not everyone knows there's a Black Restaurant Week born in Houston, Texas in 2016 and is now spreading to cities across the country. It's more than just menus. It's a movement.
18: And so we really want to create something that was more all-inclusive to the creative things we were seeing happening in the food scene.
17: That's one of the three founders, Fallon Farrell.
18: As we've grown through the years, we've literally watched businesses start off as like a pop-up food tent and now having like two or three locations.
17: From soul food kitchens to hidden gem caterers, Black Restaurant Week shines a light where it's long been missing. It's helped generate tens of millions of dollars for Black-owned businesses, keeping legacies alive and creating new ones. And it's part of Black history still being written every time a diner takes that first bite. I'm Esther Dillard for the Black Information Network.
19: The International African American Museum, Charleston, South Carolina. Built near where so many Africans first arrived in chains, the International African American Museum in my hometown state of Charleston.

0: 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I'm Charlamagne Tha God, host of the world's most dangerous morning show, The Breakfast Club, and my history lives here.
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6: The president is denying claims that the U.S. is running low on munitions because of the war with Iran.
1: If it's important to the Black community,
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8: The opinions, beliefs, and viewpoints expressed in this commentary are those of the author and do not necessarily represent those of BIN and its founding partners and employees. Now it's time to bring the funk with Roland S. Martin.
9: It's truly pathetic how much of a liar Donald Trump is. He truly is the liar in chief. Yesterday, he's speaking in Michigan. He tours a General Motors plant and standing next to General Motors CEO Mary Barra and other top executives, this fool says this.
10: I was offended at the back. I mean, this was really bleeding from a design perspective.
11: They've come a long way. It's amazing what tariffs will do for General Motors and what the election has done. They're doing great. General Motors is doing fantastically, the best year they've ever had, and I won't get into it, but there's a reason. We've been very good to General Motors. The rest of the world doesn't love me, but that's okay. It's called America First. Right. It's been amazing. You know Margo? She's been with me. Does anybody know Margo? Like, how well do you know Margo? She's been with me from day one out of Oklahoma.
9: Do y'all understand how much of a lie this is? Tariffs have cost General Motors 4,000 jobs, $5 billion. General Motors, they literally in 2025 incurred a $3.1 billion tariff cost. Pretty much stopped the electric vehicle program because of Donald Trump's policies. Yet he stands there and he lies. I keep telling y'all, this fool will lie about a lie. And the executives just stand there and let him lie. Just pathetic. I'm Roland Martin on the Black Information Network.
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12: Here's what's trending this hour. President Trump says the U.S. is only semi-negotiating with Iran, arguing that continued pressure is strengthening Washington's position. In an interview with Axios, Trump said Iran is in very bad shape and predicted the situation will ultimately work out. Iran's foreign minister, however, says there can be no return to formal talks until Tehran is compensated for what it claims were U.S. violations of a previous memorandum of understanding. I'm Bree Wood with What's Trending.
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13: The Pro Football Hall of Fame's class of 2026 was inducted Saturday in Canton, Ohio. The five-member class was headlined by first-year candidates Drew Brees and Larry Fitzgerald. Running back Roger Craig was the class's senior committee selection. Four-time Super Bowl champion kicker Adam Vinatieri and standout linebacker Luke Kuechly rounded out the class. Newly inducted Pro Football Hall of Famer Roger Craig says he's been diagnosed with vascular dementia. The legendary black San Francisco 49ers running back disclosed his diagnosis during his Hall of Fame acceptance speech Saturday. The 66-year-old played from 1983 to 1993 with three teams, notably with the 49ers. And the Washington Commanders are expanding their support of girls flag football in Virginia. Saturday, the Commanders announced that 51 new teams will take the field this fall in Northern Virginia, Richmond, and Hampton Roads. Each team will receive custom Nike uniforms, an NFL flag kit, and other support from the Commanders. With the latest in sports, I'm Misty Jordan on the Black Information Network, your home for Black news first.
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4: The Michael Jackson story isn't over yet. Lionsgate says Michael 2 is expected to begin filming in late 2026 or early 2027, with a possible release planned for late 2027 or the first half of 2028. The sequel follows the box office success of Michael, which stars Jackson's nephew, Jafar Jackson, and earned more than $1 billion worldwide. Studio executives say previously filmed musical sequences are expected to be incorporated into the new movie as production moves forward. And Portia Williams is officially moving forward after her divorce from Simon Gobadia. According to court documents obtained by TMZ, the Real Housewives of Atlanta star will keep the former couple's Atlanta mansion, receiving more than $1.5 million tied to the property's equity, and take ownership of a 2021 Rolls-Royce Ghost. The settlement was confirmed during an August 5th hearing and resolves all remaining issues between the former couple, who married in 2022 before Williams filed for divorce in February 2024. With the latest in entertainment at 17 and 47 minutes past each hour, I'm Bree Wood on the Black Information Network, your home for Black News First.
5: This is Esther Dillard with another spotlight on Black excellence. Tyler Perry is one of the most successful figures in the entertainment industry. Born in New Orleans, Louisiana in 1969, Emmett Perry Jr. endured a difficult childhood marked by poverty and abuse. After changing his name and moving to Atlanta in 1992, Tyler Perry began writing and producing stage plays that became highly successful.
6: All you gotta do is take an R&B song, put Jesus in it, and it's the gospel song.
5: What? It was also during that time that he created his signature character, the iconic Mabel Medea Simmons.
7: Yay, though she walked in the valley with the shadow of Little Red Riding Hood and the Three Bears.
5: With an estimated net worth of over $1 billion, Tyler Perry is also a generous philanthropist, having donated millions to such causes as education, civil rights, and disaster relief, and another shining example of Black excellence. I'm Esther Dillard on the Black Information Network.
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8: Alexandria Ikemoni on your home for Black News First, the Black Information Network. As students return to the classroom, Atlanta Public Schools is proposing to close 16 campuses because of declining enrollment. But Atlanta News First investigates and found that many of the schools slated for closure are in Black lower-income communities, including F.L. Stanton Elementary, located in the community that's 73% Black. Atlanta News First spoke with education equity advocate Sherry Williams, who is Black.
9: Atlanta Public Schools should not be a district where you got the north side of I-20 has one standard and quality and the south side of I-20 has another, because kids are kids.
8: Advocates argue the district is failing the very students it's supposed to serve and are urging the school board to change course. Georgia has a real

0: superintendent. That's according to WAFB. Cole calls the indictment, quote, a miscarriage of justice, end quote, and says he's confident he'll be vindicated. The school board says it continues to support him as a new school year begins. Todd Blanche will be the next U.S. Attorney General. Blanche secured the vote he needed from Louisiana Senator Bill Cassidy, who had previously been a holdout. Before the vote, Senator Cassidy took to the Senate floor to announce his support.
1: This is not a referendum on President Trump. It is a decision regarding Mr. Blanche in very specific circumstances. All considered, I will vote for Mr. Blanche.
0: Some Republicans expressed concerns about Blanche having a possible conflict of interest because he was President Trump's former personal attorney and because he helped create Trump's $1.8 billion anti-weaponization fund. Blanche formally rescinded the fund earlier last week. In New Orleans, Governor Jeff Landry's administration wants to take control of $50 million in federal funding for homeless services. The money is currently managed by Unity of Greater New Orleans, but the state wants to redirect it from permanent housing to treatment and a new, larger shelter. Advocates say the move could force 2,600 people back onto the streets. I'm Alexandria Ikemoni on your home for Black News First, the Black Information Network.
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5: When it comes to financial literacy and building wealth in underserved communities, Margaret Onadu, who is Black, is one of the most influential voices in the conversation, particularly through housing, entrepreneurship, and access to capital. The former Goldman Sachs executive built a reputation by directing billions of dollars into affordable housing, community development projects, small businesses, and minority-owned financial institutions. She also helped develop the initiatives to help close wealth gaps and increase economic opportunities for Black families and entrepreneurs. What's drawing attention to Onadu's work right now is the growing popularity of impact investing. That's when investors look for ways to earn a return on their investments while also supporting projects that create positive change in communities. Supporters say these investments are helping Black-owned businesses secure capital and helping Black families build generational wealth. Money news at 24 and 54 minutes past each hour. I'm Nicole Deal on your home for Black News First, the Black Information Network.
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6: More on your home for 24/7 News, the Black Information Network. This story is coming out of Michigan. The Democratic nominee for U.S. Senate says he hopes former President Obama will campaign for him. During an appearance on NBC's Meet the Press, Abdul Ed Sayed says he spoke with Obama following his primary victory last week, calling their conversation really warm and inspiring.
7: Look, we talked a lot about what it'll take to win. Obviously, his presence in here in Michigan would mean so much to the coalition that helped elect him. So I hope that we get to campaign together.
6: El-Sayed added that he was grateful for his advice and that Obama knows the critical role Michigan will play in holding President Trump accountable. It comes as top Democrats have backed the progressive El-Sayed, including former Vice President Kamala Harris and Senate Minority Leader

0: Senator Chuck Schumer. Chicago leaders are celebrating the reopening of the Austin Green Line station. Black Mayor Brandon Johnson says the $21 million station is the West Side's newest fully accessible access point to the rail system.
1: Accessibility is a fundamental right, and it is our responsibility to ensure that every resident and visitor can move freely through our city. Residents rely on our transit system every single day to go to school, work, to doctor's appointments.
0: The original street-level station opened up in 1899 and hadn't been upgraded since. It was rebuilt in 1962. Upgrades included the installation of a new elevator and escalator connecting to the platform, reconstruction of the stairs, and a new ADA-compliant ramp. Now to Ferguson, Missouri, just outside of St. Louis. Sunday marked 12 years since Michael Brown was shot and killed by a police officer there. The black 18-year-old's death sparked a period of protest and unrest in the St. Louis suburb that reignited months later when a grand jury decided not to indict Officer Darren Wilson in connection with that shooting. Several events were held to remember Brown. Forecasters are now saying rounds of severe storms are set to bear down on millions of residents across the Midwest and Great Lakes this week. This begins with a level 2 out of 5 severe storm threat covering major cities including Chicago as well as Detroit. Widespread rain totals of up to 3 inches could also be seen across the region as the week moves forward. Localized pockets of 3 to 5 inches of rain are possible. Now our Washington Roundup. President Trump is appointing Will Scharf as his next White House counsel. Scharf will take over September 1st, succeeding David Warrington, who has held the role since Trump's inauguration and is leaving for the private sector. A conservative attorney, Scharf currently serves as White House Staff Secretary, overseeing the flow of documents to the president and gaining public visibility as the aide who delivers executive orders for Trump's signature in the Oval Office. President Trump says there was some contractor error involved in the Lincoln Memorial reflecting pool renovations. He wrote on Truth Social that former Olympian David Hearn vandalized the site even though charges against Hearn were dropped, saying that there was substantial damage but no video evidence, only the damage itself. Trump added that the pool would reopen soon and that a small rushed contractor mistake contributed to that issue. And that's your Washington Roundup. I'm Mike Moore on your home for 24/7 News, the Black Information Network.
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5: I'm Bree Wood with BIN News Now. Illinois is expanding its economic ties with Indonesia through a new partnership. Governor J.B. Pritzker.
6: Illinois and Indonesia are both growing and dynamic economies poised to lead in the industries of tomorrow.
5: State officials say the agreement could open new markets for Illinois businesses and farmers while strengthening connections with Southeast Asia's largest economy. The cause of death has been released from Memphis Grizzlies forward Brandon Clark. The L.A. County Medical Examiner says the 7-year NBA veteran died from the combined effects of heroin and cocaine, with prescription medications also contributing. And North Carolina civil rights advocate Lynn Council has died at the age of 93. Council became known for recounting how he survived an alleged hanging by deputies in the 1950s, a story that later sparked a reexamination of the state's racial history. Get BIN News Now on demand 24/7 on the iHeartRadio app.
7: I'm Nicole Deal on your home for 24/7 News, the Black Information Network. Here are your top headlines this hour. We begin with a case gaining more and more attention out of Melbourne, Florida, involving police arresting a 15-year-old black boy and allegedly breaking his arm during the arrest. It happened in June, but the disturbing body cam video is still making its rounds on social media. Body cam video shows Judah Everidge on his knees with his hands raised before officers took him to the ground. And after all the commotion, it was a case of mistaken identity. Cops were actually looking for a different teenager. One of the officers involved has resigned. The family of the teen is demanding justice and threatening a lawsuit. Now that the Trump administration is ending temporary protected status for thousands of Haitian immigrants, businesses in a Miami, Florida neighborhood known as Little Haiti are suffering.
0: According to The Grill, one of them is a restaurant owner who says he voted for President Trump. Wilkinson Ken Sejour now says he regrets that decision. Sejour, the owner of the Chef Creole restaurant chain, says fear and uncertainty in South Florida's Haitian community is negatively impacting business. He's lost employees and may potentially have to close two locations. I'm Mike Moore on the Black Information Network.
7: The race is on in Florida's 20th congressional district, becoming one of the most closely watched contests in South Florida ahead of the August 18th Democratic primary. Multiple black candidates are competing for the South Florida seat that has been held by black lawmakers for over 30 years. Candidates say issues like affordable housing, job opportunities, education, and health care are top concerns. One of the candidates vying for the seat is Sheila Sherfalis McCormick, the first Haitian American Democrat elected to Congress. In other political news, a new Texas poll shows Democrat James Tallarico with a 4-point lead over State Attorney General Ken Paxton in the race for U.S. Senate.
8: Tallarico won the Democratic primary back in March by defeating black Texas Congresswoman Jasmine Crockett. In the Texas Pulse Texas A&M poll, 47% of Texas voters plan to support Tallarico, while 43% chose Paxton. The poll found Tallarico with strong support among independent, younger, and female voters, while Paxton continues to lead among men and on border security. The survey of 619 Texas voters was conducted July 27th through 30th. I'm Mike Island on the Black Information Network.
7: And finally, in Houston, Texas, Moody's Ratings is upgrading the city's credit rating for the first time in about 12 years. Moody's recently boosted the rating from AA3 to AA2. A better rating can help Houston borrow money for long-term projects at lower interest rates. Moody's says it based the upgrade on budget decisions the city made for fiscal year 2027 that will reduce a projected $209 million budget shortfall to about $27 million.
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13: The DC comic book and movie franchise Wonder Woman features the story of a beautiful Amazon superhero warrior.
14: And once I finally destroy Ares, the German armies will be freed from his influence.
13: But did you know there was also a black Wonder Woman as well? Created by writer Don Heck, her name was Nubia, and she made her comic book debut in 1973 as DC Comics' first black superhero. Similar to Wonder Woman, Nubia has super strength, magical weaponry, and comes from a floating island where her family rules. Wonder Woman and Nubia met for the first time in a special DC Comics issue, and the two battled in combat before becoming friends. In 1975, actress Teresa Graves was scheduled to play a black female superhero in the Wonder Woman's TV series that was based on the Nubia character, but the character was never written into the TV script. DC Comics reintroduced Nubia to readers in the early 2000s, and they finally bring her to the big screen in the Wonder Woman movie franchise. And that's a fact. I'm Big Sue for the Black Information Network.
10: 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DFW's BIN.
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15: I'm Kevin Brown on your home for 24/7 news, the Black Information Network. Here's what's happening right now. Illinois is expanding measures to ensure the health and safety of women and survivors of domestic violence in the state. Black women experience violence at a rate of 2.5 times more than white women. Governor Pritzker signed two pieces of legislation into law.
16: The first bill, Senate Bill 3325, strengthens menopause education and training so that healthcare providers can give patients the information they need to navigate a truly important stage of life.
15: The second measure aims to protect domestic violence survivors from emerging forms of technology-facilitated abuse by expanding protection orders to include digital harassment. It also removes barriers to receiving orders of protection against perpetrators. Amtrak is suspending its Seattle to Portland service indefinitely due to a warehouse fire in Oregon. Some trains are still running between Seattle and Vancouver, and substitute bus service has been set up for some other trains. The 500 and 511 lines have been canceled completely, and service between Portland and Vancouver is non-existent. The investigators are still looking into the possibility there might be human remains inside the burned Centennial Mills building in northwest Portland. The seven-story building was gutted by fire earlier last week. Late-night commuters on the Bay Bridge in San Francisco are going to have to pack their patience for the drive in the coming weeks. Starting today, eastbound traffic on the Bay Bridge is being lowered to a single lane most nights as construction and painting work begin on the bridge. Four lanes will be closed on the eastbound side of the bridge Sundays through Thursdays from 10 p.m. to 7 a.m. from now until October due to construction. A Washington state defense attorney will pay $10,000 for smuggling drugs to his clients in the King County Jail. A judge sentenced former Pierce County Deputy Prosecutor John Sheridan in federal court in Seattle on Friday. Sheridan pleaded guilty to misprision of felony as part of a plea agreement earlier this year. Court records said he gave two of his incarcerated clients papers soaked in drugs, chewing tobacco cans filled with drugs, and trial clothing with drugs hidden inside. Newly inducted Pro Football Hall of Famer Roger Craig says he's been diagnosed with vascular dementia. Craig said doctors believe his condition was caused in part by concussions he sustained during his 11-year NFL career. The 66-year-old says he hopes sharing his story encourages others to pay attention to their brain health and seek help when something does not feel right. Craig played from 1983 to 1993 with three teams, most notably with the San Francisco 49ers. Chicago leaders are celebrating the reopening of the Austin Green Line station. Mayor Brandon Johnson says the $21 million station is the West Side's newest fully accessible access point to the rail system.
1: Accessibility is a fundamental right, and it is our responsibility to ensure that every resident and visitor can move freely through our city. 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
17: Imagine you're walking down the street in New York City. 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
17: You step into a phone booth and dial.
19: This is apology. Apology is not associated with the police or any other organization, but rather is a way for you to tell people what you have done wrong and how you feel about it. Talk for as long as you want. Thank you.
17: What would you apologize for?
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21: Mom, Dad, I'm really sorry. 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
17: This is the story of that phone line.
24: For hitting my brother, not voting.
25: I'm really not sorry.
26: Terrorizing the West Side.
27: This line shouldn't be for apologies. It should be for deranged, psychotic people. Crazy. I don't believe this.
17: And the man at the other end.
28: I just use the name Mr. Apology because that's the simplest thing.
17: From Wondery, the makers of The Shrink Next Door and Jacked, comes The Apology Line.
28: Basically, what I'm running amounts to an anonymous public confessional.
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30: What's your name?
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29: I have one question for you, Apology. Who would you have dinner with me?
17: But I knew his name because he was my husband.
0: I'm tempted to say, yeah, sure, let's have dinner. Your dungeon or mine.
17: I'm Marissa Bridge. For 15 years, I watched the Apology line grow. And I saw Mr. Apology unravel.
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5: The opinions, beliefs, and viewpoints expressed in this commentary are those of the author and do not necessarily represent those of BIN and its founding partners and employees.
6: I'm James T. Harris, and I have something to say. Hassan Piker built an empire playing the working class champion from his $2.7 million Beverly Hills mansion. But peel back that socialist veneer and you find something ugly. A man who traffics in the same racial essentialism he claims to oppose. The cracker incident? He defended it. It's punching up, he said. Since when do progressives get to decide which radicalized language is acceptable? If someone on the right used equivalent language, Hassan would lead the cancellation charge. But when he does it, it's class consciousness. Then there's his casual bigotry toward the white working class, that monolithic blob he loves to demonize. Factory workers in Ohio, waitresses in Kentucky, unemployed veterans, they're all just redneck hicks to him, irredeemable because of how they vote. He doesn't see individuals. He sees skin color and zip codes. And we can't forget 9/11. America deserved it. Really? That's not anti-imperialism. That's bloodlust. Office workers, first responders, immigrants in those towers. To Hassan, they were acceptable casualties in his ideological war, dismissed with a smirk and laugh my ass off. Emoji. He lectures about systemic racism from one of the whitest, wealthiest neighborhoods in California. He'll tell you white people don't experience racism while his chat spams slurs about every ethnicity under the sun. He's not an anti-racist. He's a racial arsonist. He throws gasoline on identity conflicts because conflict pays his bills. Hassan Piker doesn't want reconciliation. He wants content at the expense of decency. I'm James T. Harris for the Black Information Network.
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7: Here's what's trending this hour. Verizon service has been restored after vandals cut fiber optic cables, causing widespread outages across Southern California. Thousands of customers lost mobile phone and home internet service during the disruption. Verizon says service is now back online, but has released few details about where the cables were damaged or who may be responsible. Authorities are continuing to investigate the apparent act of vandalism. I'm Bree Wood with What's Trending.
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8: Thousands of students have descended on the Mecca, Howard University, to move into their residence halls ahead of the start of the fall semester. Interim HU President Wayne Frederick was on hand to welcome new students as they arrived on campus. The move-in comes after the university reversed course for about 200 incoming freshmen who were previously de-enrolled for reportedly missing a tuition payment deadline. Those students have now been reinstated and are able to begin classes at Howard. Meanwhile, other students impacted by the enrollment decision have been offered opportunities to continue their educations at institutions, including fellow DC HBCU, the University of District of Columbia, and schools within the University of Maryland system. With the latest in HBCU news, I'm Morgan Wood on the Black Information Network, BINnews.com, your home for Black news first.
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7: Actor and comedian Dion Cole is joining the comedy franchise Grown Ups 3. Netflix has announced the full cast, with production already underway in New Jersey. Adam Sandler, Chris Rock, Kevin James, David Spade, Maya Rudolph, Maria Bello, and Salma Hayek are all returning for the latest installment. Cole, known for Average Joe and Black-ish, is among the new additions. The film follows the longtime friends as they embark on a new adventure now that their children are grown. No release date has been announced. And in more entertainment news, Whoopi Goldberg, Jennifer Lewis, Vanessa Williams, and Vivica A. Fox are teaming up for a new Netflix comedy called Women Like Us. The film follows a recently widowed woman who heads to the Hamptons with her lifelong friends and sister on what would have been her 30th wedding anniversary. Directed by Tasha Smith, the movie explores friendship, grief, and new beginnings. The project is backed by Macro Film Studios and the Obamas' Higher Ground Production Company, with filming set to begin in New York City this fall. With the latest in entertainment at 17 and 47 minutes past each hour, I'm Bree Wood on the Black Information Network, your home for Black news first.
13: People will come, Ray. People will most definitely come.
14: Born in Mississippi in 1931, James Earl Jones would become a powerful symbol of resilience and excellence. From the Great White Hope to voicing Darth Vader.
15: No, I...
14: Jones' resonant voice and commanding presence helped him become one of the most distinguished actors of his generation. Crediting poetry and acting for helping him overcome a childhood stutter, his Broadway debut would come in 1957. Winning his first Tony Award in 1968, he would go on to join a select group of entertainers by also winning a Grammy, Emmy, and Oscar, or EGOT. His impact so powerful, the Court Theater on Broadway was renamed after him in 2022. Breaking barriers in Hollywood and theater at a time when opportunities for Black actors were limited.
16: Go through life worried if someone had liked you or not. You best make sure that they are doing right by you.
14: James Earl Jones' success and legacy are a source of inspiration and pride for the Black community. Rest in power, James Earl Jones.
8: I'm Morgan Wood on your home for 24/7 News, the Black Information Network. U.S. taxpayers are expected to foot a nearly $2 billion bill to keep the National Guard deployed in Washington, D.C. through the end of President Trump's term. The deployment is being funded by the Department of Defense, meaning the cost is being covered through the federal budget. The Justice Department tells Congress the mission is costing about $55 million a month. At that pace, the deployment will cost roughly $700 million through the end of next month and another $1.4 billion projected through January 2029. More than 4,600 National Guard members are currently deployed in the nation's capital, making Washington, D.C. the only U.S. city with a large, long-term National Guard deployment after similar missions in cities including Los Angeles, Chicago, and Portland ended earlier this year. Meanwhile, Maryland Governor Wes Moore joined Baltimore Mayor Brandon Scott, city officials, and law enforcement partners for National Night Out events in Baltimore on Tuesday. Mayor Scott says National Night Out provides an opportunity to build on relationships that are helping to reduce violence in city neighborhoods.
18: We're going to work in every neighborhood every day to deal with violence, no matter who's perpetrating it, no matter where they are. I don't care if it's in Park Heights, in Federal Hill, or down the hill. Homicides are down an additional 25% this year, and non-fatal shootings are down an additional 16% this year. But it's not just there, because some folks will have you thinking that it's just homicides and shootings. But as I often say, women lie, men lie, numbers don't. Robberies are down 24%. Auto thefts are down 35%. Carjackings are down 15%.
8: Governor Moore says Maryland is delivering historic drops in violence because the state is rejecting the false choice between supporting law enforcement and building stronger communities. He says National Night Out is proof of what can happen when law enforcement and the communities they serve unite to build trust. Meanwhile, Maryland Republicans are expected to file a lawsuit challenging a proposed constitutional amendment on redistricting approved by the Maryland General Assembly during this week's special session. After lawmakers voted to put the measure before voters, Maryland Senate Minority Leader Steve Hershey said Republicans plan to take legal action as soon as possible. The amendment passed by the Democratic-controlled General Assembly would change the process for drawing congressional district maps. It would need approval from voters in November before taking effect. This comes as Governor Wes Moore says Maryland cannot wait for national redistricting reform, accusing Republicans of trying to weaken voting rights. He says the state must act to prevent what he calls political redlining and protect decades of progress. Now here's your Washington Roundup.
19: The Senate Homeland Security and Governmental Affairs Committee will vote Thursday on whether to hold Dr. Anthony Fauci in contempt. The vote comes after the former White House health advisor invoked the Fifth Amendment more than 100 times in a hearing last week about the COVID-19 pandemic. Fauci refused to answer questions, saying he thinks the committee chair and Republican Senator Rand Paul wants to see him behind bars and is obsessed with him.
8: I'm Morgan Wood on your home for Black News First, the Black Information Network.
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19: Illinois Secretary of State Alexei Janulius is joining the crowded Chicago mayor's race.
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20: Two Louisiana judges on the Orleans Parish Criminal Court are warning about possible delayed justice after a state Supreme Court decision eliminating three judgeships from the bench.
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21: In Houston, Texas, Black rapper Cartel Bow recently appeared in court facing a felony kidnapping charge.
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21: Would you rather splurge on your dream wedding or use that money to buy a home? Well, lots of couples are trading in large, lavish, or traditional weddings for the American dream of being a homeowner. According to a new survey, over 80% of Americans would be willing to skip a traditional wedding if they could use that extra money for a down payment on a house. Due to the rising cost of homes across the country, combined with concerns about long-term financial security, many couples are having second thoughts about spending tens of thousands of dollars on rehearsal dinners and a celebration that lasts just one day. According to Consumer Affairs, there's a boost in smaller weddings and destination elopements. Nearly 50% of those surveyed say they have considered eloping, and many view smaller, less elaborate ceremonies as a practical way to redirect their money toward things like buying a home, paying off debt, or building financial stability. And for many couples, a dream house is becoming more important than a dream wedding. Money news at 24 and 54 minutes past each hour. I'm Nicole Deal on your home for Black News First, the Black Information Network.
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8: Network. Severe thunderstorms are threatening millions across the Midwest and East Coast, bringing the risk of heavy rain and flash flooding. Major cities, including Chicago, St. Louis, Kansas City, and Washington, D.C., are expected to be impacted. A level 2 out of 4 flash flood risk is in place across much of the region. Forecast call for up to 2 inches of rain through Thursday, with some areas possibly seeing 3 inches. The Fox Forecast Center says peak rainfall rates could reach 1 to 2 inches per hour. Officials are urging residents to avoid driving through flooded roads, stay indoors during severe storms, and have multiple ways to receive weather alerts. Remember, turn around, don't drown. Just a few inches of fast-moving water can sweep away a vehicle. Stay safe. Meanwhile, former New York City Mayor Eric Adams is facing pushback in the Midwest over his support for a proposed AI data center in Wisconsin.
0: My name is Eric Adams.
8: Adams, who has worked as a business consultant since leaving City Hall in New York, recently spoke in favor of the project as communities continue debating the rapid expansion of data centers nationwide. Supporters point to job creation and economic investment, but opponents raise concerns about increased energy use, water consumption, and environmental impacts. This matters for Black communities, which have historically faced a disproportionate share of industrial pollution and infrastructure burdens. As more AI facilities are built, residents are pushing for transparency around where these projects are located and who truly benefits from them. This comes as a new report is raising concerns about the state of progress for Black Americans. The National Urban League's 2026 State of Black America report says recent policy changes are creating setbacks in areas including civil rights enforcement, voting access, and economic opportunity. The organization says rollbacks of diversity programs and protections could have a lasting impact on Black communities. Leaders with the Urban League are calling for continued advocacy, legal action, and investment to protect gains made over generations. I'm Morgan Wood on your home for 24/7 News, the Black Information Network. 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
17: In addition to the estimated 23 million Americans who have diabetes, the Centers for Disease Control and Prevention says 57 million more have pre-diabetes, a condition that indicates that you are at risk for developing diabetes. Fortunately, you can take steps to prevent or delay developing the disease. 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And that's your Healthy Minute. I'm Mike Eiland on the Black Information Network.
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24: 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Coming up,
25: it is a pain that will never completely go away. A chair where family gathers for holidays will always remain empty.
24: A Black family shares a hurt they feel as a woman who stabbed their loved one accepts a plea deal in his death. And friends of the late Nolan Wells return to the island where his body was found, reportedly to do their own investigation. But first, here's BIN News Now.
26: Chicago leaders are celebrating the reopening of the Austin Green Line station on the city's west side. Black Mayor Brandon Johnson.
27: Accessibility is a fundamental right, and it is our responsibility to ensure that every resident and visitor can move freely through our city.
26: The $21 million project modernizes the historic station with new ADA accessible features, including an elevator, escalator, and improved access to CTA rail service. Questions continue to surround the death of Black 18-year-old Nolan Wells in Mississippi. Attorneys say some of the friends who were with Wells on a July 4th boating trip are conducting their own review of what happened on Horn Island, while official autopsy and toxicology results remain pending. And Taylor Farms is recalling products containing jalapenos over concerns about possible salmonella contamination with affected items, including certain salsas and guacamole products. Get BIN News now on demand 24/7 on the iHeartRadio app. Here's more with Andrea Coleman.
1: Thank you, Bree. A white OnlyFans model accused of killing her Black boyfriend in Miami has accepted a plea deal. Courtney Clinney was charged with second-degree murder for the stabbing death of 27-year-old Christian Ombaselli 4 years ago in their home in Edgewater. Today, she pleaded guilty to a manslaughter charge. A representative for the Ombaselli family spoke to Clinney in court after the plea deal was announced, speaking of the hurt the family still feels.
25: As a family, we still cannot get past the fact that Christian was stabbed while you remained on the phone with your mom. You then called downstairs to security, and then your third and final call, which should have been your first call, was to 911. In the meantime, you offered no life-saving measures to try to save Christian's life. To us, that is inhumane. Christian was someone's son, someone's brother, someone's nephew, someone's cousin, someone's friend, and most important, he was deeply loved.
1: Clinney was sentenced to 6 years in state prison, followed by 5 years of probation. She will get credit for time served. Friends of 18-year-old Nolan Wells are reportedly investigating Horn Island themselves. That's according to attorneys for three people who were with him during a July 4th boat trip. Two friends visited the island Friday, where Wells' body was found 2 days after the outing. Civil rights attorney Ben Crump, who is representing Wells' family, provided an update on the case during an appearance at the National Urban League Conference in Nashville, Tennessee, several days ago.
2: We also have consulted with oceanic engineers and experts to talk about how these facts are lining up. The fact that they say Nolan's body was found in the same location where they say they left him at. And so we want to know, how is that possible with the oceanic tides? We want the experts. I mean, you got low tides and high tides. It's not adding up. So we are going to dot every I and cross every T until we find out what happened to Nolan Wells.
1: The investigation into Wells' death continues. This is BIN News This Hour. Be sure to follow us wherever you get your podcast. I'm Andrea Coleman on the Black Information Network, home of Black News First.
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3: I'm Bill Black with another Bet You Didn't Know music fact. So I just got through reading Mariah Carey's book, The Meaning of Mariah Carey. And in it, she talks about her and Derek Jeter had a brief fling from 97 to 1998 towards the end of her marriage to Tommy Mottola. She also revealed that Derek was the inspiration for this song.

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3: I'm Misty Jordan on your home for 24/7 News, the Black Information Network. North Carolina civil rights figure Lynn Council, a man who claims he survived being hanged by Wake County deputies in the 1950s, has died. About 5 years ago, Council told WRAL that deputies took him from a jail cell, drove him into the county, and hanged him from an oak tree while trying to force a confession to a robbery.
4: He was a mean man now. He ain't mean. About him. He hit me, slapped me on the stool.
3: No officers involved were ever charged, but the story later prompted Apex officials to remove the former police chief's name from a police memorial. A bench honoring Council now sits outside the Apex Police Department. Lynn Council was 93 years old. Asheville police are investigating the vandalism of a Flock safety camera. WLOS-TV reports officers were at Carrier Park Friday after someone painted the camera and moved it from its post. A camera in Rutherfordton was also damaged about a month ago. Nationwide, municipalities have let Flock contracts expire or canceled contracts with Flock after pushback from communities.
5: The majority of people do not want to be filmed.
6: I think we should go

0: completely removed them.
1: Your community is telling you that we don't want this.
2: In some areas, Flock claims they do not share the data they collect.
3: We have absolutely no external sharing with any federal agencies or immigration. There is no way they could access our data without our knowledge.
2: A decision in North Carolina's 11th congressional district race could be made as early as tonight. The district's Republican Party Executive Committee is meeting to discuss the replacement for Congressman Chuck Edwards, who decided to drop out last week. State Senator Tim Moffitt had been viewed as a potential favorite, but announced over the weekend he's not planning to run. One of the state's largest school districts returned to class today. It marks the first day of school for more than 50,000 students in the Winston-Salem Forsyth County District. Drivers are urged to take extra caution around school zones and bus stops. The remaining areas in the triad will return to school August 24th. Now to Virginia. Over 100,000 fewer Virginians are receiving food stamps than a year ago. New state social services data shows SNAP enrollment is down almost 14% this summer. It's the first double-digit dip since 1998. Those losses come as President Trump's new law expands work rules to adults through the age 64 and parents whose youngest child is 14 or older. The federal changes also ended work rule exemptions for vets and homeless people. In Central Virginia, Feed More says pantry visits are up by 22% since last July. And a Virginia resident who played a supporting role in the TV series The Dukes of Hazzard died just days before his 85th birthday. Ben Jones reportedly died of a heart attack Sunday. Jones played Cooter Davenport on the CBS TV series, which ran from 1979 to 1985. He served in Congress from 1989 to 1993 while living in Georgia. I'm Misty Jordan on your home for Black News First, the Black Information Network.
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7: This is Layla Ali, undefeated world champion, Hall of Fame boxer, wellness advocate, and CEO of Layla Ali Lifestyle. My father, Muhammad Ali, was more than a champion in the ring. He was a global voice for courage, conviction, faith, and justice. The Muhammad Ali Center celebrates his life, his principles, and his willingness to stand for something bigger than himself, reminding us of the power of purpose. To learn more

0: 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I'm Layla Ali, and my history lives here.
1: I'm Bill Black with another Bet You Didn't Know Music Fact. 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
3: Georgia's black mayor are set to be released in a public hearing.
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6: The opinions, beliefs, and viewpoints expressed in this commentary are those of the author and do not necessarily represent those of BIN and its founding partners and employees. Now it's time to bring the funk with Roland S. Martin.
7: It's truly pathetic how much of a liar Donald Trump is. He truly is the liar in chief. Yesterday, he's speaking in Michigan. He tours a General Motors plant and standing next to General Motors CEO Mary Barra and other top executives, this fool says this.
8: A little bit at the back. I mean, this was really leading from a design perspective.
9: They've come a long way. It's amazing what tariffs will do for General Motors and what the election has done. They're doing great. General Motors is doing fantastically, the best year they've ever had. And I won't get into it, but there's a reason. We've been very good to General Motors. The rest of the world doesn't love me, but that's okay. It's called America First. It's been amazing. General Motors, she's been with me. Does anybody know Margo? Like, how well do you know Margo? She's been with me from day one out of Oklahoma.
7: Do y'all understand how much of a lie this is? Tariffs have cost General Motors 4,000 jobs, $5 billion. General Motors, they literally in 2025 incurred a $3.1 billion tariff cost. Pretty much stopped the electric vehicle program because of Donald Trump's policies. Yet he stands there and he lies. I keep telling y'all, this fool will lie about a lie. And the executives just stand there and let him lie. Just pathetic. I'm Roland Martin on the Black Information Network.
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10: Here's what's trending this hour. President Trump says the U.S. is only semi-negotiating with Iran, arguing that continued pressure is strengthening Washington's position. In an interview with Axios, Trump said Iran is in very bad shape and predicted the situation will ultimately work out. Iran's foreign minister, however, says there can be no return to formal talks until Tehran is compensated for what it claims were U.S. violations of a previous memorandum of understanding. I'm Bree Wood with What's Trending.
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11: The Pro Football Hall of Fame's class of 2026 was inducted Saturday in Canton, Ohio. The five-member class was headlined by first-year candidates Drew Brees and Larry Fitzgerald. Running back Roger Craig was the class's senior committee selection. Four-time Super Bowl champion kicker Adam Vinatieri and standout linebacker Luke Kuechly rounded out the class. Newly inducted Pro Football Hall of Famer Roger Craig says he's been diagnosed with vascular dementia. The legendary black San Francisco 49ers running back disclosed his diagnosis during his Hall of Fame acceptance speech Saturday. The 66-year-old played from 1983 to 1993 with three teams, notably with the 49ers. And the Washington Commanders are expanding their support of girls flag football in Virginia. Saturday, the Commanders announced that 51 new teams will take the field this fall in Northern Virginia, Richmond, and Hampton Roads. Each team will receive custom Nike uniforms, an NFL flag kit, and other support from the Commanders. 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
1: Jury selection in the highly anticipated murder trial of Dwayne Davis, accused of orchestrating the 1996 murder of rap legend Tupac, begins in Las Vegas. Davis, also known as Keefe D, faces life in prison without parole if convicted. Prosecutors allege that Davis was the shot caller in the group responsible for the drive-by shooting that killed Tupac. The state's case relies heavily on Davis's own words, including admissions in his 2019 book called Compton Street Legend and various media interviews. Despite the absence of physical evidence like a murder weapon or surveillance footage, prosecutors aim to establish Davis's credibility through his detailed accounts of the events leading up to the shooting. Black country artist Shaboozy said Beyoncé is now a really good friend after teaming up on her country record, Cowboy Carter. Beyoncé featured Shaboozy on Spaghetti and Sweet Honey Buckin'. In an interview with GQ, he said, quote, "Anytime there's anything going on, she's always sending congratulations, posting me on the page, always celebrating my accomplishments. We need that," end quote. With the latest in entertainment, I'm Alexandria Ikamoni on the Black Information Network.
2: Born into slavery in 1800 on a South Carolina plantation, when it was illegal for enslaved people to be literate, David Drake would become the first enslaved potter to inscribe his work, sometimes with poetry. "I wonder where is all my relations, friendship to all and every nation," an act of resistance that some speculate cost him his leg. Known as Dave the Potter, he produced alkaline-glazed stoneware jugs. It is estimated he created as many as 40,000 pieces in his lifetime. Due to the systemic erasure of enslaved people's history, biographical information is sparse, but auction records indicate David Drake had several enslavers before emancipation. Recent attention to David's work has also exposed the art world's long-standing blind spot for the utilitarian, even though jugs and quilts were the only available outlet for subjugated genius. In 2020, one of his jugs sold for $369,000. His descendants have received no reparations. And that's a fact. I'm Wesson Tishome for the Black Information Network.
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1: Network. A black thief with the nickname Master of Disguise has been finally caught near Atlanta, Georgia. Authorities say for months he robbed stores, employees at gunpoint. The FBI says the man in these disguises is 33-year-old Tracy Darrell Mingo. He's accused of robbing 10 businesses at gunpoint between October of 2025 and January of this year. Mingo would dress as a construction worker, hospital guard, even in hospital scrubs to avoid being recognized, according to authorities. Law enforcement found and arrested him just as it appeared he was putting on the same security guard disguise used during a robbery the night before. A black man is facing felony charges after a missing black 2-year-old boy was found dead near a Marietta, Georgia apartment complex. Authorities say 23-year-old Darian Keith called 911 on Friday to report Messiah Harris missing. Keith is the boyfriend of Messiah's mother, who was away at the time. Investigators allege Keith lied to dispatchers and officers before hiding Messiah's body in the woods behind the apartment complex. Atlanta News First spoke to a black woman who lives in the complex.
5: "And it has been a huge, like a very lingering scent over here. I've been smelling, and I felt like it smelled like death. You know, I know what death smells like. So I said this to myself, like, this isn't manure or just them hitting the sewer line over there. This is something bigger. And they literally came over here in an investigation. They found their body right up there, exactly where I've been smelling it."
1: Officials have not determined how Messiah died, and additional charges could be filed as the investigation continues. Colin Gray, the father of Georgia Mass High School shooter Colt Gray, wants a new trial. Gray's attorneys filed a motion in Barrow County Superior Court on

0: Garrison, a black man, who was providing information to the FBI. Both suspects pleaded not guilty. Garrison was killed in 2020. The case is part of the same Stage Rex probe that led to the March convictions of attorneys Vanessa Mata and Jason Giles for witness tampering, obstruction of justice, mail fraud, and conspiracy. Listen to the Black Information Network on the iHeartRadio app. I'm Alexandria Ikemoni on your home for Black News First, the Black Information Network.
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6: Millions of Americans are once again facing the consequences of delinquent student loan payments. According to data from the Federal Reserve Bank of New York, roughly 2.6 million federal student loan borrowers fell into default during the first quarter of 2026. Keep in mind, this is after 1 million borrowers defaulted at the end.

0: another credit crisis because all of those missed payments will show up on credit reports. Those late payments can hurt your chances of getting a loan to buy a home or a car, leasing an apartment, or even getting a job. And there's no relief in filing bankruptcy either, because unlike credit card balances or medical bills, a bankruptcy usually does not eliminate federal student loan debt. So if you are in repayment on a student loan, contact the lender right away and do everything you can to avoid a default. Money news at 24 and 54 minutes past each hour. I'm Nicole Deal on your home for Black News First, the Black Information Network.
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3: Home for 24/7 News, the Black Information Network. The story is coming out of Michigan. The Democratic nominee for U.S. Senate says he hopes former President Obama will campaign for him. During an appearance on NBC's Meet the Press, Abdul Ed Sayed says he spoke with Obama following his primary victory last week, calling their conversation really warm and inspiring.
4: Look, we talked a lot about what it'll take to win. Obviously, his presence in here in Michigan would mean so much to the coalition that helped elect him. So I hope that we get to campaign together.
3: El Sayed added that he was grateful for his advice and that Obama knows the critical role Michigan will play in holding President Trump accountable. It comes as top Democrats have backed the progressive El Sayed, including former Vice President Kamala Harris and Senate Minority Leader Chuck Schumer. Chicago leaders are celebrating the reopening of the Austin Green Line station. Black Mayor Brandon Johnson says the $21 million station is the West Side's newest fully accessible access point to the rail system.
5: Accessibility is a fundamental right, and it is our responsibility to ensure that every resident and visitor can move freely through our city. Residents rely on our transit system every single day to go to school, work, doctor's appointments.
3: The original street-level station opened up in 1899 and hadn't been upgraded since. It was rebuilt in 1962. Upgrades included the installation of a new elevator and escalator connecting to the platform, reconstruction of the stairs, and a new ADA-compliant ramp. Now to Ferguson, Missouri, just outside of St. Louis. Sunday marked 12 years since Michael Brown was shot and killed by a police officer.

0: There, the black 18-year-old's death sparked a period of protest and unrest in the St. Louis suburb that reignited months later when a grand jury decided not to indict Officer Darren Wilson in connection with that shooting. Several events were held to remember Brown. Forecasters are now saying rounds of severe storms are set to bear down on millions of residents across the Midwest and Great Lakes this week. This begins with a level 2 out of 5 severe storm threat covering major cities including Chicago as well as Detroit. Widespread rain totals of up to 3 inches could also be seen across the region as the week moves forward. Localized pockets of 3 to 5 inches of rain are possible. Now our Washington Roundup. President Trump is appointing Will Scharf as his next White House counsel. Scharf will take over September 1st, succeeding David Warrington, who has held the role since Trump's inauguration and is leaving for the private sector. A conservative attorney, Scharf currently serves as White House Staff Secretary, overseeing the flow of documents to the president and gaining public visibility as the aide who delivers executive orders for Trump's signature in the Oval Office. President Trump says there was some contractor error involved in the Lincoln Memorial reflecting pool renovations. He wrote on Truth Social that former Olympian David Hearn vandalized the site even though charges against Hearn were dropped, saying that there was substantial damage but no video evidence, only the damage itself. Trump added that the pool would reopen soon and that a small rushed contractor mistake contributed to that issue. And that's your Washington Roundup. I'm Mike Moore on your home for 24/7 News, the Black Information Network.
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4: I'm Bree Wood with BIN News Now. Illinois is expanding its economic ties with Indonesia through a new partnership. Governor J.B. Pritzker.
5: Illinois and Indonesia are both growing and dynamic economies poised to lead in the industries of tomorrow.
4: State officials say the agreement could open new markets for Illinois businesses and farmers while strengthening connections with Southeast Asia's largest economy. The cause of death has been released from Memphis Grizzlies forward Brandon Clark. The L.A. County Medical Examiner says the 7-year NBA veteran died from the combined effects of heroin and cocaine, with prescription medications also contributing. And North Carolina civil rights advocate Lynn Council has died at the age of 93. Council became known for recounting how he survived an alleged hanging by deputies in the 1950s, a story that later sparked a reexamination of the state's racial history. Get BIN News Now on demand 24/7 on the iHeartRadio app.
6: I'm Nicole Deal on your home for 24/7 News, the Black Information Network. Here are your top headlines this hour. A white woman charged with the second-degree murder of her Black boyfriend in Miami, Florida, is pleading guilty to manslaughter with a deadly weapon instead. Courtney Clinney, who was an OnlyFans model, stabbed Christian Obumselli in the chest in their apartment back in 2022.
7: The defendant would be adjudicated guilty. She'll be sentenced to 6 years in state prison, followed by 5 years of reporting probation.
6: Under the plea deal, Clinney will get credit for time served. Obumselli's mother addressing the court.
8: For more than 4 years, we've lived with the loss every day and waited for accountability. Today closes a legal chapter, but it certainly doesn't close our grief.
6: If Clinney violates the terms of the plea deal, she could face up to 30 years in prison. She claims she acted in self-defense. Now to a case gaining more and more attention out of Melbourne, Florida, involving police arresting a 15-year-old black boy and allegedly breaking his arm during the arrest. It happened in June, but the disturbing body cam video is still making its rounds on social media. Video shows Judah Everidge on his knees with his hands raised before officers took him to the ground. And after all the commotion, it was a case of mistaken identity. Cops were actually looking for a different teenager. One of the officers involved has resigned. The family of the teen is demanding justice and threatening a lawsuit. Now that the Trump administration is ending temporary protected status for thousands of Haitian immigrants, businesses in a Miami, Florida neighborhood known as Little Haiti are suffering.
0: According to the Griot, one of them is a restaurant owner who says he voted for President Trump. Wilkinson Ken Sejour now says he regrets that decision. Sejour, the owner of the Chef Creole restaurant chain, says fear and uncertainty in South Florida's Haitian community is negatively impacting business. He's lost employees and may potentially have to close two locations. I'm Mike Moore on the Black Information Network.
6: The race is on in Florida's 20th congressional district, becoming one of the most closely watched contests in South Florida ahead of the August 18th Democratic primary. Multiple black candidates are competing for the South Florida seat, which has been held by black lawmakers for over 30 years. Candidates say issues like affordable housing, job opportunities, education, and health care are top concerns. One of the candidates vying for the seat is Sheila Sherfalis McCormick, the first Haitian American Democrat elected to Congress. And also in Florida, Inter Miami soccer star and captain Lionel Messi steps away from the league's cup after heartbreaking news his father passed away. Messi was granted compassionate leave to fly to Argentina to attend the funeral and burial of Jorge Messi, who died at 68 from a prolonged illness. I'm Nicole Deal on your home for Black News First, the Black Information Network.
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11: I'm Big Sue on the Black Information Network. George Washington Carver, an agricultural scientist, inventor, and educator at Tuskegee University, sought to revitalize southern soil that had been stripped by cotton, a nitrogen-depleting crop. He developed a crop rotation method that alternated the cotton with legumes like peanuts that fixed nitrogen and other edible crops such as corn. This method increased the soil's productive capacity and also gave southern farmers another crop to produce and sell besides cotton, thus diversifying the market. In addition to crop rotation, Dr. Carver promoted the practice of using compost to reintroduce nutrients and add organic matter to the soil. He showed that using compost for soil revitalization increased its productivity by 100-fold compared with previous common methods. Using compost to build soil is a critical practice in organic farming and gardening today. And that's a fact. I'm Big Sue on the Black Information Network.
9: 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DFW's BIN.
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12: I'm Kevin Brown on your home for 24/7 News, the Black Information Network. It appears that the war of words in the race for mayor in Chicago, Illinois is underway, and it involves the exodus of high-profile leaders at Chicago City Hall. Incumbent Mayor Brandon Johnson reacted yesterday for the first time after his budget chief, Annette Guzman, stepped down to take care of her ailing mother.
13: They have stability. They have stability in me. Again, one person does not run the operation around here. It's a collection.
12: Guzman is one of many staffers to leave Johnson's administration in short order. Meanwhile, Secretary of State and candidate for mayor Alexei Chernilius says the resignation is something to be concerned about. He calls City Hall a revolving door. Multiple organizations in Spokane, Washington are providing critical food and supplies to residents affected by recent fires. Second Harvest is leading the effort with mobile markets distributing fresh produce to those in need. Partners INW is also mobilizing its resources, offering food, clothing, water, diapers, and hot meals at various locations. The Salvation Army will distribute Walmart gift cards to fire victims, and residents can seek assistance through local food banks listed on Second Harvest's website. Additional mobile market locations and times will be announced throughout the week to support those impacted by the fires. And now from the San Francisco Bay Area, Brothers and Sisters Barber Cosmo Academy in East Oakland purchased a neglected building with plans to open a new location. But legal disputes have stalled their efforts. The school accuses the previous owners of concealing environmental hazards, leading to financial difficulties. The property was foreclosed on, and the school filed a lawsuit alleging fraud and wrongful foreclosure. Both parties have conflicting claims regarding mispayments and environmental disclosures. The legal battle continues as Brothers and Sisters Beauty School seeks to establish its right to occupy the building. The FBI is offering a $10,000 reward for information leading to the arrest of suspects in a deadly gas station shooting last month on Chicago's South Side. The crime happened July 2nd in the 7600 block of South Halsted. Two people were killed, two others wounded. CPD video footage shows four suspects opening fire. FBI authorities say the shooters were all wearing dark clothing and one had red and white gym shoes. Meanwhile, the FBI in California has joined the Santa Clara County Sheriff's Office in investigating a deadly mass shooting in unincorporated Morgan Hill, offering a $20,000 reward for information leading to those responsible. The shooting occurred during a pop-up birthday party that drew hundreds of people to a rural property, resulting in seven people being shot, one person pronounced dead at the scene. Deputies provided life-saving aid and are asking attendees to submit photos or videos for investigation. A recent study found that while the general pollution levels have decreased over a 16-year period, increases in wildfire smoke pollution are offsetting these gains and may be linked to negative outcomes for pregnant women and babies. The study, covering 64.5 million pregnancies in 48 states, revealed a significant rise in wildfire pollution rates, even in regions not typically associated with wildfires. Researchers highlighted the disproportionate impact of wildfire smoke on low-income rural areas with maternity care shortages and noted that the potential risk of preterm birth and low birth weight is associated with exposure. I'm Kevin Brown, and you're home for Black News First, the Black Information Network.
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17: 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Our journalists come from the communities they report on, and that matters because representation shapes how stories are told and how truth is heard. We're not just chasing headlines, we're holding power accountable and lifting up the stories that others overlooked. 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That's why we're here. 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
18: The opinions, beliefs, and viewpoints expressed in this commentary are those of the author and do not necessarily represent those of BIN and its founding partners and employees.
23: I'm James T. Harris, and I have something to say. Hassan Piker built an empire playing the working class champion from his $2.7 million Beverly Hills mansion. But peel back that socialist veneer and you find something ugly. A man who traffics in the same racial essentialism he claims to oppose. The cracker incident? He defended it. It's punching up, he said. Since when do progressives get to decide which radicalized language is acceptable? If someone on the right used equivalent language, Hassan would lead the cancellation charge. But when he does it, it's class consciousness. Then there's his casual bigotry toward the white working class, that monolithic blob he loves to demonize. Factory workers in Ohio, waitresses in Kentucky, unemployed veterans, they're all just redneck hicks to him, irredeemable because of how they vote. He doesn't see individuals. He sees skin color and zip codes. And we can't forget 9/11. America deserved it, really. That's not anti-imperialism. That's bloodlust. Office workers, first responders, immigrants in those towers. To Hassan, they were acceptable casualties in his ideological war, dismissed with a smirk and laugh my ass off. Emoji, he lectures about systemic racism from one of the whitest, wealthiest neighborhoods in California. He'll tell you white people don't experience racism while his chat spams slurs about every ethnicity under the sun. He's not an anti-racist. He's a racial arsonist. He throws gasoline on identity conflicts because conflict pays his bills. Hassan Piker doesn't want reconciliation. He wants content at the expense of decency. I'm James T. Harris for the Black Information Network.
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24: Here's what's trending this hour. Verizon service has been restored after vandals cut fiber optic cables, causing widespread outages across Southern California. Thousands of customers lost mobile phone and home internet service during the disruption. Verizon says service is now back online, but has released few details about where the cables were damaged or who may be responsible. Authorities are continuing to investigate the apparent act of vandalism. I'm Bree Wood with What's Trending.
10: 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Covering the latest news, sports, and events at our historically Black colleges and universities. Here's Morgan Wood.
25: Thousands of students have descended on the Mecca, Howard University, to move into their residence halls ahead of the start of the fall semester. Interim HU President Wayne Frederick was on hand to welcome new students as they arrived on campus. The move-in comes after the university reversed course for about 200 incoming freshmen who were previously de-enrolled for reportedly missing a tuition payment deadline. Those students have now been reinstated and are able to begin classes at Howard. Meanwhile, other students impacted by the enrollment decision have been offered opportunities to continue their educations at institutions, including fellow DC HBCU, the University of District of Columbia, and schools within the University of Maryland system. With the latest in HBCU news, I'm Morgan Wood on the Black Information Network, BINnews.com, your home for Black news first.
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2: Jury selection in the highly anticipated murder trial of Dwayne Davis, accused of orchestrating the 1996 murder of rap legend Tupac, begins in Las Vegas. Davis, also known as Keefe D, faces life in prison without parole if convicted. Prosecutors allege that Davis was the shot caller in the group responsible for the drive-by shooting that killed Tupac. The state's case relies heavily on Davis's own words, including admissions in his 2019 book called Compton Street Legend and various media interviews. Despite the absence of physical evidence like a murder weapon or surveillance footage, prosecutors aim to establish Davis's credibility through his detailed accounts of the events leading up to the shooting. Black country artist Shaboozy said Beyonce is now a really good friend after teaming up on her country record, Cowboy Carter. Beyonce featured Shaboozy on Spaghetti and Sweet Honey Buckin'. In an interview with GQ, he said, quote, "Anytime there's anything going on, she's always sending congratulations, posting me on the page, always celebrating my accomplishments. We need that," end quote. With the latest in entertainment, I'm Alexandria Ikamoni on the Black Information Network.
3: I'm Uptown Angela on the Black Information Network. In 1895, Mary Fields, also known as Stagecoach Mary, became the first African-American woman to become a U.S. Postal Service Star Route Carrier. She was hired because she was the fastest at hitching a team of six horses. She drove her route with horses and a mule named Moses. Born a slave in 1832 in Tennessee, Mary had a reputation for wearing men's clothes, smoking, drinking, and shooting guns. Before becoming a mail carrier, she worked for 10 years at a convent, but her lifestyle led her to being kicked out of the mission. As a star carrier in Cascade, Montana, her job was to protect the mail on her route from thieves and bandits and to deliver mail. She was the only second woman in the United States and the first African-American woman to serve in that role. When she died in December 1914, she had one of the largest funerals ever in Cascade. And that's a fact. I'm Uptown Angela on the Black Information Network.
4: I'm Morgan Wood on your home for 24/7 News, the Black Information Network. U.S. taxpayers are expected to foot a nearly $2 billion bill to keep the National Guard deployed in Washington, D.C. through the end of President Trump's term. The deployment is being funded by the Department of Defense, meaning the cost is being covered through the federal budget. The Justice Department tells Congress the mission is costing about $55 million a month. At that pace, the deployment will cost roughly $700 million through the end of next month and another $1.4 billion projected through January 2029. More than 4,600 National Guard members are currently deployed in the nation's capital, making Washington, D.C. the only U.S. city with a large, long-term National Guard deployment after similar missions in cities including Los Angeles, Chicago, and Portland ended earlier this year. Meanwhile, Maryland Governor Wes Moore joined Baltimore Mayor Brandon Scott, city officials, and law enforcement partners for National Night Out events in Baltimore on Tuesday. Mayor Scott says National Night Out provides an opportunity to build on relationships that are helping to reduce violence in city neighborhoods.
5: We're going to work in every neighborhood every day to deal with violence, no matter who's perpetrating and no matter where they are. I don't care if it's in Park Heights, in Federal Hill, or down the hill. Homicides are down an additional 25% this year, and non-fatal shootings are down an additional 16% this year. But it's not just there, because some folks will have you thinking that it's just homicides and shootings. But as I often say, women lie, men lie, numbers don't. Robberies are down 24%. Auto thefts are down 35%. Carjackings are down 15%.
4: Governor Moore says Maryland is delivering historic drops in violence because the state is rejecting the false choice between supporting law enforcement and building stronger communities. He says National Night Out is proof of what can happen when law enforcement and the communities they serve unite to build trust. Meanwhile, Maryland Republicans are expected to file a lawsuit challenging a proposed constitutional amendment on redistricting approved by the Maryland General Assembly during this week's special session. After lawmakers voted to put the measure before voters, Maryland Senate Minority Leader Steve Hershey said Republicans plan to take legal action as soon as possible. The amendment passed by the Democratic-controlled General Assembly would change the process for drawing congressional district maps. It

0: would need approval from voters in November before taking effect. This comes as Governor Wes Moore says Maryland cannot wait for national redistricting reform, accusing Republicans of trying to weaken voting rights. He says the state must act to prevent what he calls political redlining and protect decades of progress. Now here's your Washington Roundup.
1: The Senate Homeland Security and Governmental Affairs Committee will vote Thursday on whether to hold Dr. Anthony Fauci in contempt. The vote comes after the former White House health advisor invoked the Fifth Amendment more than 100 times in a hearing last week about the COVID-19 pandemic. Fauci refused to answer questions, saying he thinks the committee chair and Republican Senator Rand Paul wants to see him behind bars and is obsessed with him.
0: I'm Morgan Wood on your home for Black News First, the Black Information Network.
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4: In 30 minutes, one of three suspects in a failed armored truck robbery in Houston is reportedly committed to playing football at Missouri State.
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6: Workers across the country in multiple industries are receiving what's known as peanut butter raises. To sum it up, it basically means a pay raise that is spread evenly across the workforce, regardless of a person's individual performance. The idea is to spread the budget evenly, kind of like spreading peanut butter evenly across a piece of bread. According to a recent pay scale survey, about 36% of U.S. employers used this approach in 2026. These raises may appear to be fair on paper, but they are creating problems in the workplace. Compensation experts say high-performing employees often feel their extra effort is going unnoticed when they receive the same raise as lower-performing coworkers. As a result, motivation can decline and morale can suffer. The impact is showing up in retention numbers. About 25% of employers say they are losing talented employees because pay increases are not keeping up with performance or employee expectations. Money News at 24 and 54 minutes past each hour. I'm Nicole Deal on your home for Black News First, the Black Information Network.
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0: Your home for 24/7 news, the Black Information Network. Severe thunderstorms are threatening millions across the Midwest and East Coast, bringing the risk of heavy rain and flash flooding. Major cities, including Chicago, St. Louis, Kansas City, and Washington, D.C., are expected to be impacted. A level 2 out of 4 flash flood risk is in place across much of the region. Forecasts call for up to 2 inches of rain through Thursday, with some areas possibly seeing 3 inches. The Fox Forecast Center says peak rainfall rates could reach 1 to 2 inches per hour. Officials are urging residents to avoid driving through flooded roads, stay indoors during severe storms, and have multiple ways to receive weather alerts. Remember, turn around, don't drown. Just a few inches of fast-moving water can sweep away a vehicle. Stay safe. Meanwhile, former New York City Mayor Eric Adams is facing pushback in the Midwest over his support for a proposed AI data center in Wisconsin.
7: My name is Eric Adams.
0: Adams, who has worked as a business consultant since leaving City Hall in New York, recently spoke in favor of the project as communities continue debating the rapid expansion of data centers nationwide. Supporters point to job creation and economic investment, but opponents raise concerns about increased energy use, water consumption, and environmental impacts. This matters for Black communities, which have historically faced a disproportionate share of industrial pollution and infrastructure burdens. As more AI facilities are built, residents are pushing for transparency around where these projects are located and who truly benefits from them. This comes as a new report is raising concerns about the state of progress for Black Americans. The National Urban League's 2026 State of Black America report says recent policy changes are creating setbacks in areas including civil rights enforcement, voting access, and economic opportunity. The organization says rollbacks of diversity programs and protections could have a lasting impact on Black communities. Leaders with the Urban League are calling for continued advocacy, legal action, and investment to protect gains made over generations. I'm Morgan Wood on your home for 24/7 News, the Black Information Network. 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
8: In addition to the estimated 23 million Americans who have diabetes, the Centers for Disease Control and Prevention says 57 million more have pre-diabetes, a condition that indicates that you are at risk for developing diabetes. Fortunately, you can take steps to prevent or delay developing the disease. 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I'm Mike Island on the Black Information Network.
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10: 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But let's see, all my God kids love Taylor Swift so much. Like, you have to hear the way that they sing this song. They're like, you have to listen, Gma, to the song. And look, and can I buy it? And can I get it? So there's definitely some Taylor Swift happening around me going on. And she's super cool. I also really appreciate the way that she writes music and plays music and everything, so she's dope. I like ASAP Rocky. I like ASAP Ferg, too. So, yeah, there's a lot of things I'm into.
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11: BIN News This Hour, I'm Andrea Coleman. Coming up, the mother of a Black woman found hanging from a tree in Mississippi is speaking out. Plus,
12: the ability to shape your own destiny, the ability for all of us to shape our own destiny, that comes from something a lot bigger than any elected official or any political party.
11: We hear from the man who beat Congresswoman Jasmine Crockett in the race for the Texas Senate Democratic nomination about his commitment to voting rights. And
13: this is your opportunity to let your voices be heard.
11: A major push to get Black voters to the polls as primary day draws near for a major southern state. But first, here's BIN News Now.
14: Michigan Democratic U.S. Senate nominee Abdul El Sayed says he hopes former President Obama will campaign for him.
15: We talked a lot about what it'll take to win. Obviously, his presence in here in Michigan would mean so much to the coalition that helped elect him.
14: El Sayed told NBC's Meet the Press he spoke with Obama after last week's primary win and called the conversation inspiring. He faces Republican former Congressman Mike Rogers in November. A federal judge in Virginia has blocked a school board from restoring Confederate school names. The ruling says Shenandoah County violated Black student civil rights by reinstating Stonewall Jackson High and Ashby Lee Elementary. The district was ordered to rename both schools, but the board plans to appeal. And jury selection begins today in Las Vegas in the murder trial of Dwayne Keefe D. Davis, accused of orchestrating the 1996 killing of rap legend Tupac Shakur. Prosecutors are relying heavily on Davis's past statements about the shooting. He has pleaded not guilty and says those accounts were fabricated to sell books. I'm Amber Payton with BIN News Now. Back to you, Andrea.
11: Thank you, Amber. The mother of a 29-year-old Black woman whose body was found hanging from a tree in Jackson, Mississippi last week says her family is devastated by news of her daughter's death. Christy Spivey told ABC News that she doesn't believe her daughter would do this to herself. Spivey, who lives in Kentucky, said Fortune had lived in Mississippi for the past several years and has four children. Fortune's body was discovered August 3rd in the backyard of a vacant home. Meantime, police in Jackson reportedly are looking at a possible connection between Fortune's death and a man detained on a weapons charge. According to WBLT, police say Terrence Anderson argued with Fortune before her body was found, but Anderson denies having any involvement in her death. All parties mentioned in the story are Black. A new poll in Texas shows Democrat James Tallarico with a 4-point lead over State Attorney General Ken Paxton in the race for U.S. Senate. In the Texas Pulse Texas A&M poll, 47% of Texas voters plan to support Tallarico, while 43% choose Paxton. Tallarico recently appeared on iHeartRadio's The Breakfast Club and was asked about his commitment to restoring voting rights to the Black community, should he win.
12: The first thing that we have to do when we win this seat, when we have a government that actually serves people, we have to pass the John Lewis Voting Rights Act. We have to restore federal voting rights protections, because my faith is very important to me, and I believe that these rights are God-given. I don't think these rights come from politicians, because if they come from politicians, it means politicians can take them away.
11: Tallarico beat Black Congresswoman Jasmine Crockett in the state primary earlier this year to secure the Democratic nomination in the state Senate race. Black community leaders in Broward and Miami-Dade counties held a press conference yesterday pleading with voters to cast ballots as early voting is underway in Florida's upcoming primary election.
13: We are asking, we are urging everyone to get up, get out, and go vote. We do understand there has been a lot of forums, a lot of gathering, a lot of campaigning, but now is the time for voters to make an informed decision at the ballot box.
16: A lot of the local, very important local races are going to get decided in August. So waiting till November shouldn't be an option for anybody.
11: Florida's primary will be held on August 18th. Black history could be made as Republican Congressman Byron Donalds is seeking his party's nomination. This is BIN News This Hour. Be sure to follow us wherever you get your podcasts. I'm Andrea Coleman on the Black Information Network, home of Black News First.
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17: Welcome to the journey around America, where we visit iconic locations connected to Black history. Today, we head to Harlem, New York, where the legendary Apollo Theater stands as a symbol of African-American culture. The Apollo Theater opened its doors in 1914 as a burlesque theater, but soon became the premier showplace for live musical entertainment. The theater became famous for Amateur Night, a weekly talent show that launched the careers of stars like Lauryn Hill and the Jackson 5.
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17: The slogan, "Be Good or Be Gone," became the theater's motto. 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For the Black Information Network, I'm Kevin Brown. Thank
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20: I'm Misty Jordan with the Black Information Network. The Virginia Department of Health is asking families to talk to their healthcare providers about vaccinations ahead of the upcoming school year. The health department says vaccination requirements have not changed and vaccines are still the best way to protect the health of students and the surrounding community.
21: And so our goal here is always to try and figure out, how do we help kids be safe so they can do things all year long with their friends, with their families, and not have to worry about it.
20: Officials also say the need for immunizations has increased due to the outbreak of measles in Central Virginia. More information about vaccinations is available on the State Health Department's website. A Virginia doctor is making history as the first Black woman to be named director of VCU's Massey's Comprehensive Cancer Center. Dr. Monica Baskin was named director earlier this week. She explains why she feels her role is important to the Black community.
22: I do think that there are some people who are coming for care that don't often see someone that has a shared background as theirs. And so they may feel a little bit more of a comfort that here's someone that may know my experience without me having to tell them every single thing.
20: Dr. Baskin is the first woman of color to hold a position at the center. Baskin will oversee hundreds of scientists and investigators who work in cancer and research prevention. Now to the Carolinas. A Morrisville police officer is accused of illegally using the license plate reader system. Elizabeth Ann Snowman was arrested this week for a count of accessing computers, which led to her firing. The police chief said Snowman reportedly used the system more than 30 times to track her boyfriend's ex-wife. and she's not the only officer accused of doing it.
1: We're looking at 10. Of the 10, 3 look like they could be problematic. Moving forward, what we're doing on this is, in addition to what's in there, they're also going to have to attach a case number to this to give it a little more bite.
20: The police chief said they're working on better protections for the Flock system and how and when officers access it. New protests at the state legislature are putting North Carolina's hemp bill on hold. Hundreds of protesters packed the General Assembly Tuesday, urging House lawmakers to reject a proposal that would ban most intoxicating hemp drinks, gummies, and other THC products. By the end of the day, House leaders pulled the bill from consideration and instead announced a study committee to rework legislation.
3: Intoxicating substances sold in brightly colored packages, often designed to look exactly like popular candy. But anyone whose business depends on selling these products should not be in business.
20: Lawmakers from both parties say there's broad support for setting a minimum age to buy hemp products. And the Miss USA organization has dethroned Miss North Carolina, apparently after some of her old tweets resurfaced. Brittany Boltonhouse was crowned Miss North Carolina in June and was set to appear at the Miss USA pageant later this month. Wednesday, the organization said Boltonhouse was stepping down as Miss North Carolina because of racist comments. Runner-up, Myla Haley, a black woman, will assume the crown of Miss North Carolina at the upcoming pageant in Miami. I'm Misty Jordan on your home for Black News First, the Black Information Network.
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1: It's on the Black Information Network.
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5: We do not need to have a march on Washington. We need a march in the states to change Washington.
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7: The opinions, beliefs, and viewpoints expressed in this commentary are those of the author and do not necessarily represent those of BIN and its founding partners and employees. Now it's time to bring the funk with Roland S. Martin.
8: It's truly pathetic how much of a liar Donald Trump is. He truly is the liar in chief. Yesterday, he's speaking in Michigan. He tours a General Motors plant and standing next to General Motors CEO Mary Barra and other top executives, this fool says this.
9: On the fence at the back, I mean, this was really leading from a design perspective.
10: They've come a long way. It's amazing what tariffs will do for General Motors and what the election has done. They're doing great. General Motors is doing fantastically, the best year they've ever had, and I won't get into it, but there's a reason. We've been very good to General Motors. The rest of the world doesn't love me, but that's okay. It's called America First. It's been amazing. General Motors has been with me. Does anybody know Margo? Like, how well do you know Margo? She's been with me from day one out of Oklahoma.
8: Do y'all understand how much of a lie this is? Tariffs have cost General Motors 4,000 jobs, $5 billion. General Motors, they literally in 2025 incurred a $3.1 billion tariff cost. Pretty much stopped the electric vehicle program because of Donald Trump's policies. Yet he stands there and he lies. I keep telling y'all, this fool will lie about a lie. And the executives just stand there and let him lie. Just pathetic. I'm Roland Martin on the Black Information Network.
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11: Hour. President Trump says Iran is in very bad shape. The president added the U.S. is only semi-negotiating with them in order to let the pressure build. Jury selection in the murder trial of the man accused of killing Tupac Shakur is set to begin soon in Las Vegas. And a number of severe storms are set to bear down on millions across the Midwest and Great Lakes this week. Today, a level 2 out of 4 severe storm threat is covering major cities like Chicago, Detroit, Cleveland, and Pittsburgh. I'm Amber Payton, and that's what's trending.
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12: The Pro Football Hall of Fame's class of 2026 was inducted Saturday in Canton, Ohio. The five-member class was headlined by first-year candidates Drew Brees and Larry Fitzgerald. Running back Roger Craig was the class's senior committee selection. Four-time Super Bowl champion kicker Adam Vinatieri and standout linebacker Luke Kuechly rounded out the class. Newly inducted Pro Football Hall of Famer Roger Craig says he's been diagnosed with vascular dementia. The legendary Black San Francisco 49ers running back disclosed his diagnosis during his Hall of Fame acceptance speech Saturday. The 66-year-old played from 1983 to 1993 with three teams, notably with the 49ers. And the Washington Commanders are expanding their support of girls' flag football in Virginia. Saturday, the Commanders announced that 51 new teams will take the field this fall in Northern Virginia, Richmond, and Hampton Roads. Each team will receive custom Nike uniforms, an NFL flag kit, and other support from the Commanders. With the latest in sports, I'm Misty Jordan on the Black Information Network, your home for Black news first.
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4: The Michael Jackson story isn't over yet. Lionsgate says Michael 2 is expected to begin filming in late 2026 or early 2027, with a possible release planned for late 2027 or the first half of 2028. The sequel follows the box office success of Michael, which stars Jackson's nephew, Jafar Jackson, and earned more than $1 billion worldwide. Studio executives say previously filmed musical sequences are expected to be incorporated into the new movie as production moves forward. And Portia Williams is officially moving forward after her divorce from Simon Gobadia. According to court documents obtained by TMZ, the Real Housewives of Atlanta star will keep the former couple's Atlanta mansion, receiving more than $1.5 million tied to the property's equity, and take ownership of a 2021 Rolls-Royce Ghost. The settlement was confirmed during an August 5th hearing and resolves all remaining issues between the former couple, who married in 2022 before Williams filed for divorce in February 2024. With the latest in entertainment at 17 and 47 minutes past each hour, I'm Bree Wood on the Black Information Network, your home for Black News First.
5: This is Esther Dillard with another spotlight on Black excellence. Tyler Perry is one of the most successful figures in the entertainment industry. Born in New Orleans, Louisiana in 1969, Emmett Perry Jr. endured a difficult childhood marked by poverty and abuse. After changing his name and moving to Atlanta in 1992, Tyler Perry began writing and producing stage plays that became highly successful.
6: All you gotta do is take an R&B song, put Jesus in it, and it's a gospel song.
5: What? It was also during that time that he created his signature character, the iconic Mabel Medea Simmons.
7: Yea, though she walked in the valley with the shadow of Little Red Riding Hood and the Three Bears.
5: With an estimated net worth of over $1 billion, Tyler Perry is also a generous philanthropist, having donated millions to such causes as education, civil rights, and disaster relief, and another shining example of Black excellence. I'm Esther Dillard on the Black Information Network.
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8: Information Network. A black thief with the nickname Master of Disguise has been finally caught near Atlanta, Georgia. Authorities say for months he robbed stores, employees at gunpoint. The FBI says the man in these disguises is 33-year-old Tracy Darrell Mingo. He's accused of robbing 10 businesses at gunpoint between October of 2025 and January of this year. Mingo would dress as a construction worker, hospital guard, even in hospital scrubs to avoid being recognized, according to authorities. Law enforcement found and arrested him just as it appeared he was putting on the same security guard disguise used during a robbery the night before. A black man is facing felony charges after a missing black 2-year-old boy was found dead near a Marietta, Georgia apartment complex. Authorities say 23-year-old Darian Keith called 911 on Friday to report Messiah Harris missing. Keith is the boyfriend of Messiah's mother, who was away at the time. Investigators allege Keith lied to dispatchers and officers before hiding Messiah's body in the woods behind the apartment complex. Atlanta News First spoke to a black woman who lives in the complex.
9: And it has been a huge, like a very lingering scent over here I've been smelling. And I felt like it smelled like death. You know, I know what death smells like. So I said this to myself, like, this isn't manure or just them hitting the sewer line over there. This is something bigger. And they literally came over here in an investigation. They found their body right up there, exactly where I've been smelling it.
8: Officials have not determined how Messiah died, and additional charges could be filed as the investigation continues. Colin Gray, the father of Georgia Mass High School shooter Colt Gray, wants a new trial. Gray's attorneys filed a motion in Barrow County Superior Court on August 5th, claiming the verdict lacked evidence and contradicts justice principles. The 55-year-old father is currently serving a 15-year sentence at a Georgia prison south of Atlanta. He was convicted in March of numerous felony charges, including the purchase of an AR-15-style rifle for Colt, despite warnings about his son's mental health. Colt used the weapon in a fatal shooting at Appalachee High School in September of 2024, resulting in the deaths of two students and two teachers. The teenager was sentenced to life in prison without parole on July 28th. In Louisiana, jury selection starts in the trial of two men accused of conspiring to kill a federal witness in a staged vehicle crash scheme. Investigators say disbarred attorney Sean Alfortish paid Leon Chunky Parker to kill Cornelius Garrison, a black man,

0: presented by iHeartRadio. 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
4: When it comes to financial literacy and building wealth in underserved communities, Margaret Onadu, who is Black, is one of the most influential voices in the conversation, particularly through housing, entrepreneurship, and access to capital. The former Goldman Sachs executive built a reputation by directing billions of dollars into affordable housing, community development projects, small businesses, and minority-owned financial institutions. She also helped develop the initiatives to help close wealth gaps and increase economic opportunities for Black families and entrepreneurs. What's drawing attention to Onadu's work right now is the growing popularity of impact investing. That's when investors look for ways to earn a return on their investments while also supporting projects that create positive change in communities. Supporters say these investments are helping Black-owned businesses secure capital and helping Black families build generational wealth. Money news at 24 and 54 minutes past each hour. I'm Nicole Deal on your home for Black News First, the Black Information Network.
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5: Your home for 24/7 news, the Black Information Network. The story is coming out of Michigan. The Democratic nominee for U.S. Senate says he hopes former President Obama will campaign for him. During an appearance on NBC's Meet the Press, Abdul Ed Sayed says he spoke with Obama following his primary victory last week, calling their conversation really warm and inspiring.
6: Look, we talked a lot about what it'll take to win. Obviously, his presence in here in Michigan would mean so much to the coalition that helped elect him. So I hope that we get to campaign together.
5: El Sayed added that he was grateful for his advice and that Obama knows the critical role Michigan will play in holding President Trump accountable. It comes as top Democrats have backed the progressive El Sayed, including former Vice President Kamala Harris and Senate Minority Leader Chuck Schumer. Chicago leaders are celebrating the reopening of the Austin Green Line station. Black Mayor Brandon Johnson says the $21 million station is the West Side's newest fully accessible access point to the rail system.
7: Accessibility is a fundamental right, and it is our responsibility to ensure that every resident and visitor can move freely through our city. Residents rely on our transit system every single day to go to school, work, doctor's appointments.
5: The original street-level station opened up in 1899 and hadn't been upgraded since. It was rebuilt in 1962. Upgrades included the installation of a new elevator and escalator connecting to the platform, reconstruction of the stairs, and a new ADA-compliant ramp. Now to Ferguson, Missouri, just outside of St. Louis. Sunday marked 12 years since Michael Brown was shot and killed by a police officer there. The Black 18-year-old's death sparked a period of protest and unrest in the St. Louis suburb that reignited months later when a grand jury decided not to indict Officer Darren Wilson in connection with that shooting. Several events were held to remember Brown. Forecasters are now saying rounds of severe storms are set to bear down on millions of residents across the Midwest and Great Lakes this week. This begins with a level 2 out of 5 severe storm threat covering major cities including Chicago as well as Detroit. Widespread rain totals of up to 3 inches could also be seen across the region as the week moves forward.

0: Localized pockets of 3 to 5 inches of rain are possible. Now our Washington Roundup. President Trump is appointing Will Scharf as his next White House counsel. Scharf will take over September 1st, succeeding David Warrington, who has held the role since Trump's inauguration and is leaving for the private sector. A conservative attorney, Scharf currently serves as White House Staff Secretary, overseeing the flow of documents to the president and gaining public visibility as the aide who delivers executive orders for Trump's signature in the Oval Office. President Trump says there was some contractor error involved in the Lincoln Memorial reflecting pool renovations. He wrote on Truth Social that former Olympian David Hearn vandalized the site, even though charges against Hearn were dropped, saying that there was substantial damage but no video evidence, only the damage itself. Trump added that the pool would reopen soon and that a small rushed contractor mistake contributed to that issue. And that's your Washington Roundup. I'm Mike Moore on your home for 24/7 News, the Black Information Network.
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0: Prince had a major crush on her, and she was already seeing someone, so she felt it was best if she declined the record.
1: Wow.
0: I'm Bill Black with another Bet You Didn't Know music fact on the Black Information Network.
2: I'm Amber Payton with BIN News Now. New York City Mayor Zarim Mamdani is urging President Trump to extend temporary protected status for Haitian and Syrian immigrants after a Supreme Court ruling ended the program.
3: We are only taking the actions that we are forced to take.
2: Mamdani says the city is offering free legal help as some former TPS holders face losing their jobs. In Mississippi, friends of 18-year-old Nolan Wells, who was Black, are conducting their own investigation into his death on Horn Island. Wells' body was found 2 days after a July 4th boat trip. No arrests have been made, and his official autopsy and toxicology results are still pending. And North Carolina civil rights figure Lynn Council has died at 93. Council said Wake County deputies hanged him from a tree in the 1950s while trying to force a robbery confession. No officers were ever charged. A bench honoring Council now sits outside the Apex Police Department. Get BIN News Now on demand 24/7 on the iHeartRadio app.
4: I'm Nicole Deal on your home for 24/7 news, the Black Information Network. Here are your top headlines this hour. A white woman charged with the second-degree murder of her Black boyfriend in Miami, Florida, is pleading guilty to manslaughter with a deadly weapon instead. Courtney Clinney, who was an OnlyFans model, stabbed Christian Obumselli in the chest in their apartment back in 2022.
5: The defendant would be adjudicated guilty. She'll be sentenced to 6 years in state prison, followed by 5 years of reporting probation.
4: Under the plea deal, Clinney will get credit for time served. Obumselli's mother addressing the court.
6: For more than 4 years, we've lived with the loss every day and waited for accountability. Today closes a legal chapter, but it certainly doesn't close our grief.
4: If Clinney violates the terms of the plea deal, she could face up to 30 years in prison. She claims she acted in self-defense. Now to a case gaining more and more attention out of Melbourne, Florida, involving police arresting a 15-year-old Black boy and allegedly breaking his arm during the arrest. It happened in June, but the disturbing body cam video is still making its rounds on social media. Video shows Judah Everidge on his knees with his hands raised before officers took him to the ground. And after all the commotion, it was a case of mistaken identity. Cops were actually looking for a different teenager. One of the officers involved has resigned. The family of the teen is demanding justice and threatening a lawsuit. Now that the Trump administration is ending temporary protected status for thousands of Haitian immigrants, businesses in a Miami, Florida neighborhood known as Little Haiti are suffering.
7: According to the Griot, one of them is a restaurant owner who says he voted for President Trump. Wilkinson Ken Sejour now says he regrets that decision. Sejour, the owner of the Chef Creole restaurant chain, says fear and uncertainty in South Florida's Haitian community is negatively impacting business. He's lost employees and may potentially have to close two locations. I'm Mike Moore on the Black Information Network.
4: The race is on in Florida's 20th congressional district, becoming one of the most closely watched contests in South Florida ahead of the August 18th Democratic primary. Multiple Black candidates are competing for the South Florida seat, which has been held by Black lawmakers for over 30 years. Candidates say issues like affordable housing, job opportunities, education, and health care are top concerns. One of the candidates vying for the seat is Sheila Sherfalus McCormick, the first Haitian American Democrat elected to Congress. And also in Florida, Inter Miami soccer star and captain Lionel Messi steps away from the league's cup after heartbreaking news his father passed away. Messi was granted compassionate leave to fly to Argentina to attend the funeral and burial of Jorge Messi, who died at 68 from a prolonged illness. I'm Nicole Deal on your home for Black News First, the Black Information Network.
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So when brother number one was putting together his fourth album, he was accepting submissions of songs. Enter brother number two. Brother number two submits a song for brother number one's album, but brother number one says, uh-uh, that's trash. So brother number

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3: I'm Kevin Brown on your home for 24/7 news, the Black Information Network. Here's what's happening right now. Illinois is expanding measures to ensure the health and safety of women and survivors of domestic violence in the state. Black women experience violence at a rate of 2.5 times more than white women. Governor Pritzker signed two pieces of legislation into law.
4: The first bill, Senate Bill 3325, strengthens menopause education and training so that healthcare providers can give patients the information they need to navigate a truly important stage of life.
3: The second measure aims to protect domestic violence survivors from emerging forms of technology-facilitated abuse by expanding protection orders to include digital harassment. It also removes barriers to receiving orders of protection against perpetrators. Amtrak is suspending its Seattle to Portland service indefinitely due to a warehouse fire in Oregon. Some trains are still running between Seattle and Vancouver, and substitute bus service has been set up for some other trains. The 500 and 511 lines have been canceled completely, and service between Portland and Vancouver is non-existent. The investigators are still looking into the possibility there might be human remains inside the burned Centennial Mills building in northwest Portland. The seven-story building was gutted by fire earlier last week. Late-night commuters on the Bay Bridge in San Francisco are going to have to pack their patience for the drive in the coming weeks. Starting today, eastbound traffic on the Bay Bridge is being lowered to a single lane most nights as construction and painting work begin on the bridge. Four lanes will be closed on the eastbound side of the bridge Sundays through Thursdays from 10 p.m. to 7 a.m. from now until October due to construction. A Washington state defense attorney will pay $10,000 for smuggling drugs to his clients in the King County Jail. A judge sentenced former Pierce County Deputy Prosecutor John Sheridan in federal court in Seattle on Friday. Sheridan pleaded guilty to misprision of felony as part of a plea agreement earlier this year. Court records said he gave two of his incarcerated clients papers soaked in drugs, chewing tobacco cans filled with drugs, and trial clothing with drugs hidden inside. Newly inducted Pro Football Hall of Famer Roger Craig says he's been diagnosed with vascular dementia. Craig said doctors believe his condition was caused in part by concussions he sustained during his 11-year NFL career. The 66-year-old says he hopes sharing his story encourages others to pay attention to their brain health and seek help when something does not feel right. Craig played from 1983 to 1993 with three teams, most notably with the San Francisco 49ers. Chicago leaders are celebrating the reopening of the Austin Green Line station. Mayor Brandon Johnson says the $21 million station is the West Side's newest, fully accessible access point to the rail system.
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8: On June 6, 1984, a well-known Beverly Hills con artist named Ron Levin vanishes without a trace. 8 weeks later, a wealthy Iranian exile is kidnapped out of his home and is never heard from again. At first, the two disappearances seem unrelated, but soon suspicion falls on a group of young men, united by greed and privilege. They are the golden sons of LA's wealthiest families. They drive matching BMWs, wear tailored Armani suits, lunch at Spago's, and run up tabs at LA's hippest hotspots. They call themselves the Billionaire Boys Club. They are united by a common goal. They want all the riches and status they were promised since birth, and they'll stop at nothing to get it. Their leader is Joe Hunt. He's 23 years old, charming and charismatic, and a master of mind games. But Joe's real talent lies in fleecing millions of dollars from wealthy investors in a high-stakes Ponzi scheme. It's a scheme that will slowly implode and put its members on a path to revenge, kidnapping, and murder. I'm Tracy Patton. Join me and my co-host Timothy Oliphant as we dive into Hollywood in the 1980s, when capitalism is king and greed is good. How did Joe Hunt manage to con millions from investors? 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
10: The opinions, beliefs, and viewpoints expressed in this commentary are those of the author and do not necessarily represent those of BIN and its founding partners and employees.
11: I'm James T. Harris, and I have something to say. Hassan Piker built an empire playing the working class champion from his $2.7 million Beverly Hills mansion. But peel back that socialist veneer and you find something ugly. A man who traffics in the same racial essentialism he claims to oppose. The cracker incident? He defended it. It's punching up, he said. Since when do progressives get to decide which radicalized language is acceptable? If someone on the right used equivalent language, Hassan would lead the cancellation charge. But when he does it, it's class consciousness. Then there's his casual bigotry toward the white working class, that monolithic blob he loved to demonize. Factory workers in Ohio, waitresses in Kentucky, unemployed veterans, they're all just redneck hicks to him, irredeemable because of how they vote. He doesn't see individuals. He sees skin color and zip codes. And we can't forget 9/11. America deserved it, really. That's not anti-imperialism. That's bloodlust. Office workers, first responders, immigrants in those towers. To Hassan, they were acceptable casualties in his ideological war, dismissed with a smirk and laugh my ass off. Emoji. He lectures about systemic racism from one of the whitest, wealthiest neighborhoods in California. He'll tell you white people don't experience racism while his chat spams slurs about every ethnicity under the sun. He's not an anti-racist. He's a racial arsonist. He throws gasoline on identity conflicts because conflict pays his bills. Hassan Piker doesn't want reconciliation. He wants content at the expense of decency. I'm James T. Harris for the Black Information Network.
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12: Semi-negotiating with them in order to let the pressure build. More Spokane, Washington residents are able to return to their homes after evacuating from massive wildfires that burned entire neighborhoods. Some 65,000 people were forced to leave as the emergency unfolded. And the Powerball jackpot is now worth over $900 million. There was no grand prize winner in Saturday night's drawing, so tonight's stands at $905 million. I'm Amber Payton, and that's what's trending.
1: 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Covering the latest news, sports, and events at our historically black colleges and universities. Here's Morgan Wood.
13: Thousands of students have descended on the Mecca, Howard University, to move into their residence halls ahead of the start of the fall semester. Interim HU President Wayne Frederick was on hand to welcome new students as they arrived on campus. The move-in comes after the university reversed course for about 200 incoming freshmen who were previously de-enrolled for reportedly missing a tuition payment deadline. Those students have now been reinstated and are able to begin classes at Howard. Meanwhile, other students impacted by the enrollment decision have been offered opportunities to continue their educations at institutions, including fellow DC HBCU, the University of District of Columbia, and schools within the University of Maryland system. With the latest in HBCU news, I'm Morgan Wood on the Black Information Network, BINnews.com, your home for Black news first.
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1: From Oak Cliff to Uptown.
14: March 18th, 1969, black nurses use their lunch break to protest discrimination at Charleston's Medical College Hospital. The 12 workers are accused of leaving their patients and are fired. The next day, over 60 African-American hospital employees walk off the job and start a strike against the hospital. On April 25th, Governor McNair calls up 1,000 state troopers and National Guardsmen, orders a 9 p.m. curfew, and declares a state of emergency. Coretta Scott King addresses the Emmanuel African Methodist Episcopal Church on April 30th.
15: In our nation, the black working woman is perhaps the most discriminated against.
14: The governor responds with armored personnel carriers and soldiers brandishing bayonets. The black community boycotts Charleston businesses. Some report revenue reductions of as much as 50%. The hospital is eventually charged with 37 instances of civil rights violations by the federal government, who threatened to cut off $12 million in funding. And on June 27th, 1969, hospital president McCord yields. I'm Wesson Tishome for the Black Information Network.
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17: Actor and comedian Dion Cole is joining the comedy franchise Grown Ups 3. Netflix has announced the full cast with production already underway in New Jersey. Adam Sandler, Chris Rock, Kevin James, David Spade, Maya Rudolph, Maria Bello, and Salma Hayek are all returning for the latest installment. Cole, known for Average Joe and Blackish, is among the new additions. The film follows the longtime friends as they embark on a new adventure now that their children are grown. No release date has been announced. And in more entertainment news, Whoopi Goldberg, Jennifer Lewis, Vanessa Williams, and Vivica A. Fox are teaming up for a new Netflix comedy called Women Like Us. The film follows a recently widowed woman who heads to the Hamptons with her lifelong friends and sister on what would have been her 30th wedding anniversary. Directed by Tasha Smith, the movie explores friendship, grief, and new beginnings. The project is backed by Macro Film Studios and the Obamas' Higher Ground Production Company, with filming set to begin in New York City this fall. With the latest in entertainment at 17 and 47 minutes past each hour, I'm Bree Wood on the Black Information Network, your home for Black news first.
18: On August 7th, 1948, Alice Coachman made history as the first Black woman to win an Olympic gold medal. Her victory in the high jump at the London Olympic Summer Games cemented her legacy as a trailblazer in sports and beyond. Coachman was born in Albany, Georgia in 1923 and grew up in the segregated South, where opportunities for Black athletes, particularly women, were scarce. Despite these challenges, her determination was undeniable. She trained barefoot on dirt roads with homemade equipment, proving that passion can overcome the biggest obstacles. At the 1948 Olympics, Coachman's high jump cleared the bar at 5'6" 1/8", and she became the first Black woman to win a gold medal. Beyond the track, Coachman became a role model and advocate for young athletes, encouraging them to pursue their dreams regardless of any barriers along the way. As we celebrate all of our country's gold medal winners, let's also take a moment to remember Alice Coachman, the first Black woman to win an Olympic gold medal. This is Bree Wood for the Black Information Network.
13: I'm Morgan Wood on your home for 24/7 news, the Black Information Network. U.S. taxpayers are expected to foot a nearly $2 billion bill to keep the National Guard deployed in Washington, D.C. through the end of President Trump's term. The deployment is being funded by the Department of Defense, meaning the cost is being covered through the federal budget. The Justice Department tells Congress the mission is costing about $55 million a month. At that pace, the deployment will cost roughly $700 million through the end of next month and another $1.4 billion projected through January 2029. More than 4,600 National Guard members are currently deployed in the nation's capital, making Washington, D.C. the only U.S. city with a large, long-term National Guard deployment after similar missions in cities including Los Angeles, Chicago, and Portland ended earlier this year. Meanwhile, Maryland Governor Wes Moore joined Baltimore Mayor Brandon Scott, city officials, and law enforcement partners for National Night Out events in Baltimore on Tuesday. Mayor Scott says National Night Out provides an opportunity to build on relationships that are helping to reduce violence in city neighborhoods.
19: We're going to work in every neighborhood every day to deal with violence, no matter who's perpetrating it, no matter where they are. I don't care if it's in Park Heights, in Federal Hill, or down the hill. Homicides are down an additional 25% this year, and non-fatal shootings are down an additional 16% this year. But it's not just there, because some folks will have you thinking that it's just homicides and shootings. But as I often say, women lie, men lie, numbers don't. Robberies are down 24%. Auto thefts are down 35%. Carjackings are down 15%.
13: Governor Moore says Maryland is delivering historic drops in violence because the state is rejecting the false choice between supporting law enforcement and building stronger communities. He says National Night Out is proof of what can happen when law enforcement and the communities they serve unite to build trust. Meanwhile, Maryland Republicans are expected to file a lawsuit challenging a proposed constitutional amendment on redistricting approved by the Maryland General Assembly during this week's special session. After lawmakers voted to put the measure before voters, Maryland Senate Minority Leader Steve Hershey said Republicans plan to take legal action as soon as possible. The amendment passed by the Democratic-controlled General Assembly would change the process for drawing congressional district maps. It would need approval from voters in November before taking effect. This comes as Governor Wes Moore says Maryland cannot wait for national redistricting reform, accusing Republicans of trying to weaken voting rights. He says the state must act to prevent what he calls political redlining and protect decades of progress. Now here's your Washington Roundup.
20: The Senate Homeland Security and Governmental Affairs Committee will vote Thursday on whether to hold Dr. Anthony Fauci in contempt. The vote comes after the former White House health advisor invoked the Fifth Amendment more than 100 times in a hearing last week about the COVID-19 pandemic. Fauci refused to answer questions, saying he thinks the committee chair and Republican Senator Rand Paul wants to see him behind bars and is obsessed with him.
13: I'm Morgan Wood on your home for Black News First, the Black Information Network.
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20: Illinois Secretary of State Alexei Janulius is joining the crowded Chicago mayor's race.
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21: Two Louisiana judges on the Orleans Parish Criminal Court are warning about possible delayed justice after a state Supreme Court decision eliminating three judgeships from the bench.
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22: Would you rather splurge on your dream wedding or use that money to buy a home? Well, lots of couples are trading in large, lavish, or traditional weddings for the American dream of being a homeowner. According to a new survey, over 80% of Americans would be willing to skip a traditional wedding if they could use that extra money for down payment on a house. Due to the rising cost of homes across the country, combined with concerns about long-term financial security, many couples are having second thoughts about spending tens of thousands of dollars on rehearsal dinners and a celebration that lasts just one day. According to Consumer Affairs, there's a boost in smaller weddings and destination elopements. Nearly 50% of those surveyed say they have considered eloping, and many view smaller, less elaborate ceremonies as a practical way to redirect their money toward things like buying a home, paying off debt, or building financial stability. And for many couples, a dream house is becoming more important than a dream wedding. Money news at 24 and 54 minutes past each hour. I'm Nicole Deal on your home for Black News First, the Black Information Network.
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13: On your home for 24/7 news, the Black Information Network. Severe thunderstorms are threatening millions across the Midwest and East Coast, bringing the risk of heavy rain and flash flooding. Major cities including Chicago, St. Louis, Kansas City, and Washington, D.C. are expected to be impacted. A level 2 out of 4 flash flood risk is in place across much of the region. Forecasts call for up to 2 inches of rain through Thursday, with some areas possibly seeing 3 inches. The Fox Forecast Center says peak rainfall rates could reach 1 to 2 inches per hour. Officials are urging residents to avoid driving through flooded roads, stay indoors during severe storms, and have multiple ways to receive weather alerts. Remember, turn around, don't drown. Just a few inches of fast-moving water can sweep away a vehicle. Stay safe. Meanwhile, former New York City Mayor Eric Adams is facing pushback in the Midwest over his support for a proposed AI data center in Wisconsin.
4: My name is Eric Adams.
13: Adams, who has worked as a business consultant since leaving City Hall in New York, recently spoke in favor of the project as communities continue debating the rapid expansion of data centers nationwide. Supporters point to job creation and economic investment, but opponents raise concerns about increased energy use, water consumption, and environmental impacts. This matters for Black communities, which have historically faced a disproportionate share of industrial pollution and infrastructure burdens. As more AI facilities are built, residents are pushing for transparency around where these projects are located and who truly benefits from them. This comes as a new report is raising concerns about the state of progress for Black Americans. The National Urban League's 2026 State of Black America report says recent policy changes are creating setbacks in areas including civil rights enforcement, voting access, and economic opportunity. The organization says rollbacks of diversity programs and protections could have a lasting impact on Black communities. Leaders with the Urban League are calling for continued advocacy, legal action, and investment to protect gains made over generations. I'm Morgan Wood on your home for 24/7 News, the Black Information Network. 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
5: In addition to the estimated 23 million Americans who have diabetes, the Centers for Disease Control and Prevention says 57 million more have pre-diabetes, a condition that indicates that you are at risk for developing diabetes. Fortunately, you can take steps to prevent or delay developing the disease. 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And that's your Healthy Minute. I'm Mike Eiland on the Black Information Network.
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25: BIN News This Hour, I'm Andrea Coleman. Coming up...
26: On this vote, the yeas are 50, the nays are 49. The nomination is confirmed.
25: Just a couple of days after that vote took place, America's new attorney general has been sworn in.
27: So numbers matter when it comes to what's going to happen in the future in the House of Representatives and in the Senate in November.
25: A leading Black congressman who opposes Blanche's confirmation is hoping, however, that voters show their opposition at the ballot box and disheartening news about the health of a former president. But first, here's BIN News Now.
3: President Trump is signing an executive order changing the childhood vaccine schedule, including separating the MMR vaccine into three shots and spreading immunizations across multiple visits.
6: Effective immediately, my administration is recognizing gold standard childhood.
3: The administration is also calling for more research into possible environmental factors behind rising autism diagnosis. North Carolina Central University has officially opened its new Artificial Intelligence Institute. The Institute for Artificial Intelligence and Emerging Research will focus on AI education, research, and innovation. NCCU says the center is the first AI institute of its kind at any HBCU in the nation. And jury selection is underway in Las Vegas in the murder trial of Dwayne Keefe D. Davis, accused of orchestrating the 1996 killing of Tupac Shakur. Prosecutors have submitted a potential witness list with more than 200 names. Davis faces life in prison without parole if convicted. I'm Amber Payton with BIN News Now. Back to you, Andrea.
25: Thank you, Amber. The country has a new top law enforcement official. Todd Blanche took the oath of office this afternoon as the next U.S. Attorney General. President Trump was expected to be on hand for the ceremony. The Senate confirmed the acting AG on Saturday after weeks of debate with a handful of Republicans in opposition.
26: On this vote, the yeas are 50, the nays are 49. The nomination is confirmed.
25: Republican Senator Susan Collins of Maine and Lisa Murkowski of Alaska joined Democrats in their opposition. Some Republicans expressed concerns about Blanche having a possible conflict of interest because he was President Trump's former personal attorney and because he helped create Trump's now rescinded $1.8 billion anti-weaponization fund. A House Minority Leader Hakeem Jeffries is calling on voters to use their ballots to make a statement against Blanche's confirmation. Jeffries posted this message on X after the Senate voted to confirm Blanche over the weekend.
27: Of course, Todd Blanche is deeply unqualified. He's a political hack. He's a bag man for the Trump cartel. So how could this have happened? Because Senate Republicans talked a good game, but at the end of the day, with respect to his confirmation, folded like a wholly owned subsidiary to the Trump cartel and behaved with cult-like allegiance. So numbers matter when it comes to what's going to happen in the future in the House of Representatives and in the Senate. Remember, in November.
25: Jeffries is one of several black lawmakers opposing Blanche's confirmation to the position. Last week during the Senate Judiciary Committee hearing on Blanche's nomination, Senator Cory Booker lashed out at Blanche.

0: calling him Trump's personal attorney, who is unqualified to be the country's top law enforcement official. Still, Blanche took the oath of office a little more than an hour ago and is now the U.S. Attorney General. Former President Joe Biden's cancer has spread. That's according to his son, Hunter Biden, who gave an update on his father's health during a wide-ranging interview with the BBC on Friday. Hunter Biden got emotional when discussing his father's health. He said the cancer has metastasized into his bones and further, and added it's very painful and it's very debilitating in many respects. The 83-year-old former president revealed his cancer diagnosis in May of last year, just months after his time in the White House came to an end. This is BIN News. This hour. Be sure to follow us wherever you get your podcasts. Stay tuned. BIN's Doug Davis is up next hour. I'm Andrea Coleman on the Black Information Network, home of Black News First.
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0: In 2019, marine scientists discovered the remains of the Clotilda at the bottom of Alabama's Mobile River. The Clotilda is believed to be the last known intact U.S. slave ship. In 1860, the Clotilda smuggled 110 Africans to Alabama, decades after the importation of slaves was outlawed in the United States. To hide the crime, the ship's captain, William Foster, burned and sunk the ship. Surviving ancestors of that final harrowing journey went on to establish Africatown, which still exists today. In her best-selling book, Barracoon, released in 2018, Zora Neale Hurston tells the story of Cudjoe Lewis, the last enslaved African on the Clotilda. The book details Lewis's experiences aboard the slave ship and his role in founding Africatown. Lewis died in 1935 at the age of 94. Africatown and the Clotilda are an intricate part of the national conversation about reparations, highlighting the lasting legacy of this dark chapter in American history. I'm Andrea Coleman on the Black Information Network.
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3: I'm Misty Jordan with the Black Information Network. The Virginia Department of Health is asking families to talk to their health care providers about vaccinations ahead of the upcoming school year. The health department says vaccination requirements have not changed and vaccines are still the best way to protect the health of students and the surrounding community.
4: And so our goal here is always to try and figure out how do we help kids be safe so they can do things all year long with their friends, with their families, and not have to worry about it.
3: Officials also say the need for immunizations has increased due to the outbreak of measles in Central Virginia. More information about vaccinations is available on the State Health Department's website. A Virginia doctor is making history as the first Black woman to be named director of VCU's Massey's Comprehensive Cancer Center. Dr. Monica Baskin was named director earlier this week. She explains why she feels her role is important to the Black community.
5: I do think that there are some people who are coming for care that don't often see someone that has a shared background as theirs. And so they may feel a little bit more of a comfort that here's someone that may know my experience without me having to tell them every single thing.
3: Dr. Baskin is the first woman of color to hold a position at the center. Baskin will oversee hundreds of scientists and investigators who work in cancer and research prevention. Now to the Carolinas. A Morrisville police officer is accused of illegally using the license plate reader system. Elizabeth Ann Snowman was arrested this week for a count of accessing computers, which led to her firing. The police chief said Snowman reportedly used the system more than 30 times to track her boyfriend's ex-wife. And she's not the only officer accused of doing it.
6: We're looking at 10. Of the 10, three look like they could be problematic. Moving forward, what we're doing on this is in addition to what's in there, they're also going to have to attach a case number to this to give it a little more bite.
3: The police chief said they're working on better protections for the flock system and how and when officers access it. New protests at the state legislature are putting North Carolina's hemp bill on hold. Hundreds of protesters packed the General Assembly Tuesday, urging House lawmakers to reject a proposal that would ban most intoxicating hemp drinks, gummies, and other THC products. By the end of the day, House leaders pulled the bill from consideration and instead announced a study committee to rework legislation.
7: Intoxicating substances sold in brightly colored packages, often designed to look exactly like popular candy. But anyone whose business depends on selling these products should not be in business.
3: Lawmakers from both parties say there's broad support for setting a minimum age to buy hemp products. And the Miss USA organization has dethroned Miss North Carolina, apparently after some of her old tweets resurfaced. Brittany Boltonhouse was crowned Miss North Carolina in June and was set to appear at the Miss USA pageant later this month. Wednesday, the organization said Boltonhouse was stepping down as Miss North Carolina because of racist comments. Runner-up, Myla Haley, a black woman, will assume the crown of Miss North Carolina at the upcoming pageant in Miami. I'm Misty Jordan on your home for Black News First, the Black Information Network.
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9: Imagine you're walking down the street in New York City. 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
9: You step into a phone booth and dial.
11: This is apology. Apology is not associated with the police or any other organization, but rather is a way for you to tell people what you've done wrong and how you feel about it. Talk for as long as you want. Thank you.
9: What would you apologize for?
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13: Mom, Dad, I'm really sorry. 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
9: This is the story of that phone line.
16: For hitting my brother, not voting. 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
17: Terrorizing the West Side.
18: This line shouldn't be for apologies. It should be for deranged, psychotic people.
9: And the man at the other end.
19: I just use the name Mr. Apology because that's the simplest thing.
9: From Wondery, the makers of The Shrink Next Door and Jacked, comes the apology line.
19: Basically, what I'm running amounts to an anonymous public confessional.
9: What happens when you listen to the world's confessions over and over and over?
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23: 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Your dungeon or mine.
9: I'm Marissa Bridge. For 15 years, I watched the apology line grow. And I saw Mr. Apology unravel.
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25: Civil rights of more than 66,000 Virginians with prior felony convictions.
1: Or heartbreaking loss.
26: A federal judge has struck down the race-based portion of Houston's Minority Women and Small Business Enterprise Program.
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27: President Trump halted new airstrikes on Iran. Reopening the Strait of Hormuz is expected to be a primary focus of negotiations.
1: And the Black Information Network is bringing you the stories that matter.
28: The opinions, beliefs, and viewpoints expressed in this commentary are those of the author and do not necessarily represent those of BIN and its founding partners and employees. Now it's time to bring the funk with Roland S. Martin.
29: It's truly pathetic how much of a liar Donald Trump is. He truly is the liar in chief. Yesterday, he's speaking in Michigan. He tours a General Motors plant and standing next to General Motors CEO Mary Barra and other top executives, this fool says this.
30: Oh, the fence at the back. I mean, this was really leading from a design perspective.
31: They've come a long way. It's amazing what tariffs will do for General Motors and what the election has done. They're doing great. General Motors is doing fantastically, the best year they've ever had. And I won't get into it, but there's a reason. We've been very good to General Motors. The rest of the world doesn't love me, but that's okay. It's called America First. It's been amazing. You know Margo, she's been with me. Does anybody know Margo? Like, how well do you know Margo? She's been with me from day one out of Oklahoma.
29: Do y'all understand how much of a lie this is? Tariffs have cost General Motors 4,000 jobs, $5 billion. General Motors, they literally in 2025 incurred a $3.1 billion tariff cost. Pretty much stopped the electric vehicle program because of Donald Trump's policies. Yet he stands there and he lies. I keep telling y'all, this fool will lie about a lie. And the executives just stand there and let him lie. Just pathetic. I'm Roland Martin on the Black Information Network.
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4: Here's what's trending this hour. President Trump says Iran is in very bad shape. The president added the U.S. is only semi-negotiating with them in order to let the pressure build. Jury selection in the murder trial of the man accused of killing Tupac Shakur is set to begin soon in Las Vegas. And a number of severe storms are set to bear down on millions across the Midwest and Great Lakes this week. Today, a level 2 out of 4 severe storm threat is covering major cities like Chicago, Detroit, Cleveland, and Pittsburgh. I'm Amber Payton, and that's what's trending.
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5: The Pro Football Hall of Fame's class of 2026 was inducted Saturday in Canton, Ohio. The five-member class was headlined by first-year candidates Drew Brees and Larry Fitzgerald. Running back Roger Craig was the class's senior committee selection. Four-time Super Bowl champion kicker Adam Vinatieri and standout linebacker Luke Kuechly rounded out the class. Newly inducted Pro Football Hall of Famer Roger Craig says he's been diagnosed with vascular dementia. The legendary Black San Francisco 49ers running back disclosed his diagnosis during his Hall of Fame acceptance speech Saturday. The 66-year-old played from 1983 to 1993 with three teams, notably with the 49ers. And the Washington Commanders are expanding their support of girls' flag football in Virginia. Saturday, the Commanders announced that 51 new teams will take the field this fall in Northern Virginia, Richmond, and Hampton Roads. Each team will receive custom Nike uniforms, an NFL flag kit, and other support from the Commanders. With the latest in sports, I'm Misty Jordan on the Black Information Network, your home for Black news first.
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6: I like to think of the Obama Presidential Center as a tribute to what happens when ordinary people come together to do extraordinary things. We'll tell the story of the volunteers who powered our campaign toward history and the 8 years of progress, setback, and hope that followed. You'll be able to walk through a full-scale replica of the Oval Office, relive the moments that defined my presidency, experience the impact of our history-making First Lady, and check out a few of her dresses, too. 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It's happening here in Chicago on the South Side. 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
11: Jury selection in the highly anticipated murder trial of Dwayne Davis, accused of orchestrating the 1996 murder of rap legend Tupac, begins in Las Vegas. Davis, also known as Keefe D, faces life in prison without parole if convicted. Prosecutors allege that Davis was the shot caller in the group responsible for the drive-by shooting that killed Tupac. The state's case relies heavily on Davis's own words, including admissions in his 2019 book called Compton Street Legend and various media interviews. Despite the absence of physical evidence like a murder weapon or surveillance footage, prosecutors aim to establish Davis's credibility through his detailed accounts of the events leading up to the shooting. Black country artist Shaboozey said Beyoncé is now a really good friend after teaming up on her country record, Cowboy Carter. Beyoncé featured Shaboozey on Spaghetti and Sweet Honey Buckin'. In an interview with GQ, he said, quote, "Anytime there's anything going on, she's always sending congratulations, posting me on the page, always celebrating my accomplishments. We need that," end quote. With the latest in entertainment, I'm Alexandria Ikemoni on the Black Information Network.
12: On December 9th, 1946 in Philadelphia, Howard Stanley Frankie Beverly was born. In 1970, he would form the group Raw Soul, which later was renamed Maze. Under the mentorship of Marvin Gaye, Frankie Beverly and Maze would go on to give us 9 gold albums. Beverly and Maze live experience was more like a party than a concert. Dressed in his signature all white, crowds would stand at their feet and sing to the top of their lungs.
13: Ooh, and pain. I like sunshine and rain.
12: Sadly, on September 10th, 2024, Frankie Beverly left us with hits for lifetimes to come.

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2: Ika Moni on your home for Black News First, the Black Information Network. A black thief with the nickname Master of Disguise has been finally caught near Atlanta, Georgia. Authorities say for months he robbed stores, employees at gunpoint. The FBI says the man in these disguises is 33-year-old Tracy Darrell Mingo. He's accused of robbing 10 businesses at gunpoint between October of 2025 and January of this year. Mingo would dress as a construction worker, hospital guard, even in hospital scrubs to avoid being recognized, according to authorities. Law enforcement found and arrested him just as it appeared he was putting on the same security guard disguise used during a robbery the night before. A black man is facing felony charges after a missing black 2-year-old boy was found dead near a Marietta, Georgia apartment complex. Authorities say 23-year-old Darian Keith called 911 on Friday to report Messiah Harris missing. Keith is the boyfriend of Messiah's mother, who was away at the time. Investigators allege Keith lied to dispatchers and officers before hiding Messiah's body in the woods behind the apartment complex. Atlanta News First spoke to a black woman who lives in the complex.
3: And it has been a huge, like a very lingering scent over here I've been smelling. And I felt like it smelled like death. You know, I know what death smells like. So I said this to myself, like, this isn't manure or just them hitting the sewer line over there. This is something bigger. And they literally came over here in an investigation. They found their body right up there, exactly where I've been smelling it.
2: Officials have not determined how Messiah died, and additional charges could be filed as the investigation continues. Colin Gray, the father of Georgia Mass High School shooter Colt Gray, wants a new trial. Gray's attorneys filed a motion in Barrow County Superior Court on August 5th, claiming the verdict lacked evidence and contradicts justice principles. The 55-year-old father is currently serving a 15-year sentence at a Georgia prison south of Atlanta. He was convicted in March of numerous felony charges, including the purchase of an AR-15-style rifle for Colt, despite warnings about his son's mental health. Colt used the weapon in a fatal shooting at Appalachia High School in September of 2024, resulting in the deaths of 2 students and 2 teachers. The teenager was sentenced to life in prison without parole on July 28th. In Louisiana, jury selection starts in the trial of 2 men accused of conspiring to kill a federal witness in a staged vehicle crash scheme. Investigators say disbarred attorney Sean Alfortish paid Leon Chunky Parker to kill Cornelius Garrison, a black man who was providing information to the FBI. Both suspects pleaded not guilty. Garrison was killed in 2020. The case is part of the same stage Rex probe that led to the March convictions of attorneys Vanessa Mata and Jason Giles for witness tampering, obstruction of justice, mail fraud, and conspiracy. Listen to the Black Information Network on the iHeartRadio app. I'm Alexandria Ikemoni on your home for Black News First, the Black Information Network.
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0: A little bit of a old school at heart. Like, I just can't help it. I really, really like listening to old school music. It makes me feel good. But let's see. All my God kids love Taylor Swift so much. Like, you have to hear the way that they sing this song. They're like, you have to listen, G-Ma, to the song. And look, and can I buy it? And can I get it? So it's definitely some Taylor Swift happening around me, going on. And she's super cool. I also really appreciate the way that she writes music and plays music and everything. So she's dope. I like A$AP Rocky. I like A$AP Ferg, too. So, yeah, there's a lot of things I'm into.
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4: Millions of Americans are once again facing the consequences of delinquent student loan payments. According to data from the Federal Reserve Bank of New York, roughly 2.6 million federal student loan borrowers fell into default during the first quarter of 2026. Keep in mind, this is after 1 million borrowers defaulted at the end of 2025. A student loan typically goes into default after about 270 days of missed payments, which is about 9 months. This could potentially lead to another credit crisis because all of those missed payments will show up on credit reports. Those late payments can hurt your chances of getting a loan to buy a home or a car, leasing an apartment, or even getting a job. And there's no relief in filing bankruptcy either, because unlike credit card balances or medical bills, a bankruptcy usually does not eliminate federal student loan debt. So if you are in repayment on a student loan, contact the lender right away and do everything you can to avoid a default. Money news at 24 and 54 minutes past each hour. I'm Nicole Deal on your home for Black News First, the Black Information Network.
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5: More on your home for 24/7 news, the Black Information Network. The story is coming out of Michigan. The Democratic nominee for U.S. Senate says he hopes former President Obama will campaign for him. During an appearance on NBC's Meet the Press, Abdul Ed Sayed says he spoke with Obama following his primary victory last week, calling their conversation really warm and inspiring.
6: Look, we talked a lot about what it'll take to win. Obviously, his presence in here in Michigan would mean so much to the coalition that helped elect him. So I hope that we get to campaign together.
5: El Sayed added that he was grateful for his advice and that Obama knows the critical role Michigan will play in holding President Trump accountable. It comes as top Democrats have backed the progressive El Sayed, including former Vice President Kamala Harris and Senate Minority Leader Chuck Schumer. Chicago leaders are celebrating the reopening of the Austin Green Line station. Black Mayor Brandon Johnson says the $21 million station is the West Side's newest fully accessible access point to the rail system.
7: Accessibility is a fundamental right, and it is our responsibility to ensure that every resident and visitor can move freely through our city. Residents rely on our transit system every single day to go to school, work, doctor's appointments.
5: The original street level station opened up in 1899 and hadn't been upgraded since. It was rebuilt in 1962. Upgrades included the installation of a new elevator and escalator connecting to the platform, reconstruction of the stairs, and a new ADA compliant ramp. Now to Ferguson, Missouri, just outside of St. Louis. Sunday marked 12 years since Michael Brown was shot and killed by a police officer there. The black 18-year-old's death sparked a period of protest and unrest in the St. Louis suburb that reignited months later when a grand jury decided not to indict Officer Darren Wilson in connection with that shooting. Several events were held to remember Brown. Forecasters are now saying rounds of severe storms are set to bear down on millions of residents across the Midwest and Great Lakes this week. This begins with a level 2 out of 5 severe storm threat covering major cities including Chicago as well as Detroit. Widespread rain totals of up to 3 inches could also be seen across the region as the week moves forward. Localized pockets of 3 to 5 inches of rain are possible. Now our Washington Roundup. President Trump is appointing Will Scharf as his next White House counsel. Scharf will take over September 1st, succeeding David Warrington, who has held the role since Trump's inauguration and is leaving for the private sector. A conservative attorney, Scharf currently serves as White House Staff Secretary, overseeing the flow of documents to the president and gaining public visibility as the aide who delivers executive orders for Trump's signature in the Oval Office. President Trump says there was some contractor error involved in the

0: Lincoln Memorial reflecting pool renovations. He wrote on Truth Social that former Olympian David Hearn vandalized the site, even though charges against Hearn were dropped, saying that there was substantial damage but no video evidence, only the damage itself. Trump added that the pool would reopen soon and that a small rushed contractor mistake contributed to that issue. And that's your Washington Roundup. I'm Mike Moore on your home for 24/7 News, the Black Information Network.
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3: Born in Mississippi in 1931, James Earl Jones would become a powerful symbol of resilience and excellence. From the Great White Hope to voicing Darth Vader.
4: No, I am the father.
3: Jones' resonant voice and commanding presence helped him become one of the most distinguished actors of his generation. Crediting poetry and acting for helping him overcome a childhood stutter, his Broadway debut would come in 1957. Winning his first Tony Award in 1968, he would go on to join a select group of entertainers by also winning a Grammy, Emmy, and Oscar, or EGOT. His impact so powerful, the Court Theater on Broadway was renamed after him in 2022. Breaking barriers in Hollywood and theater at a time when opportunities for black actors were limited.
5: Go through life worried if someone had liked you or not. You best make sure that they are doing right by you.
3: James Earl Jones' success and legacy are a source of inspiration and pride for the black community. Rest in power, James Earl Jones.
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7: Residents rely on our transit system every single day.
6: Black Mayor Brandon Johnson says the West Side station is now fully accessible with a new elevator, escalator, rebuilt stairs, and an ADA-compliant ramp. Black New York Attorney General Letitia James is warning residents about a scam that convinces victims to convert their savings into gold bars. Police say more than 100 cases have been investigated over the past 2 years, costing victims about $100 million. And Megan Thee Stallion is teasing the next chapter of her music career. The rapper shared photos on Instagram showing Act 3 written across her back, along with the message, "I'm back," hinting at the return of her Tina Snow alter ego. Megan has not announced a release date for the project, which would follow her 2024 album. Get BIN News Now on demand 24/7 on the iHeartRadio app.
8: I'm Nicole Deal on your home for 24/7 News, the Black Information Network. Here are your top headlines this hour. A white woman charged with the second-degree murder of her black boyfriend in Miami, Florida, is pleading guilty to manslaughter with a deadly weapon instead. Courtney Clinney, who was an OnlyFans model, stabbed Christian Obumselli in the chest in their apartment back in 2022.
9: The defendant would be adjudicated guilty. She'll be sentenced to 6 years in state prison, followed by 5 years of reporting probation.
8: Under the plea deal, Clinney will get credit for time served. Obumselli's mother addressing the court.
10: For more than 4 years, we've lived with the loss every day and waited for accountability. Today closes a legal chapter, but it certainly doesn't close our grief.
8: If Clinney violates the terms of the plea deal, she could face up to 30 years in prison. She claims she acted in self-defense. Now to a case gaining more and more attention out of Melbourne, Florida, involving police arresting a 15-year-old black boy and allegedly breaking his arm during the arrest. It happened in June, but the disturbing body cam video is still making its rounds on social media. Video shows Judah Everidge on his knees with his hands raised before officers took him to the ground. And after all the commotion, it was a case of mistaken identity. Cops were actually looking for a different teenager. One of the officers involved has resigned. The family of the teen is demanding justice and threatening a lawsuit. Now that the Trump administration is ending temporary protected status for thousands of Haitian immigrants, businesses in a Miami, Florida neighborhood known as Little Haiti are suffering.
0: According to the Grio, one of them is a restaurant owner who says he voted for President Trump. Wilkinson Ken Sejour now says he regrets that decision. Sejour, the owner of the Chef Creole restaurant chain, says fear and uncertainty in South Florida's Haitian community is negatively impacting business. He's lost employees and may potentially have to close two locations. I'm Mike Moore on the Black Information Network.
8: The race is on in Florida's 20th congressional district, becoming one of the most closely watched contests in South Florida ahead of the August 18th Democratic primary. Multiple black candidates are competing for the South Florida seat, which has been held by black lawmakers for over 30 years. Candidates say issues like affordable housing, job opportunities, education, and health care are top concerns. One of the candidates vying for the seat is Sheila Sherfalis McCormick, the first Haitian-American Democrat elected to Congress. And also in Florida, Inter Miami soccer star and captain Lionel Messi steps away from the league's cup after heartbreaking news his father passed away. Messi was granted compassionate leave to fly to Argentina to attend the funeral and burial of Jorge Messi, who died at 68 from a prolonged illness. I'm Nicole Deal on your home for Black News First, the Black Information Network.
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13: I'm Big Sue on the Black Information Network. George Washington Carver, an agricultural scientist, inventor, and educator at Tuskegee University, sought to revitalize southern soil that had been stripped by cotton, a nitrogen-depleting crop. He developed a crop rotation method that alternated the cotton with legumes like peanuts that fixed nitrogen and other edible crops such as corn. This method increased the soil's productive capacity and also gave southern farmers another crop to produce and sell besides cotton, thus diversifying the market. In addition to crop rotation, Dr. Carver promoted the practice of using compost to reintroduce nutrients and add organic matter to the soil. He showed that using compost for soil revitalization increased its productivity by 100-fold compared with previous common methods. Using compost to build soil is a critical practice in organic farming and gardening today. And that's a fact. I'm Big Sue on the Black Information Network.
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14: I'm Kevin Brown on your home for 24/7 News, the Black Information Network. It appears that the war of words in the race for mayor in Chicago, Illinois is underway, and it involves the exodus of high-profile leaders at Chicago City Hall. Incumbent Mayor Brandon Johnson reacted yesterday for the first time after his budget chief, Annette Guzman, stepped down to take care of her ailing mother.
15: They have stability. They have stability in me. Again, one person does not run the operation around here. It's a collection.
14: Guzman is one of many staffers to leave Johnson's administration in short order. Meanwhile, Secretary of State and candidate for mayor Alexei Chernilius says the resignation is something to be concerned about. He calls City Hall a revolving door. Multiple organizations in Spokane, Washington are providing critical food and supplies to residents affected by recent fires. Second Harvest is leading the effort with mobile markets distributing fresh produce to those in need. Partners INW is also mobilizing its resources, offering food, clothing, water, diapers, and hot meals at various locations. The Salvation Army will distribute Walmart gift cards to fire victims, and residents can seek assistance through local food banks listed on Second Harvest's website. Additional mobile market locations and times will be announced throughout the week to support those impacted by the fires. And now from the San Francisco Bay Area, Brothers and Sisters Barber Cosmo Academy in East Oakland purchased a neglected building with plans to open a new location. But legal disputes have stalled their efforts. The school accuses the previous owners of concealing environmental hazards, leading to financial difficulties. The property was foreclosed on, and the school filed a lawsuit alleging fraud and wrongful foreclosure. Both parties have conflicting claims regarding mispayments and environmental disclosures. The legal battle continues as Brothers and Sisters Beauty School seeks to establish its right to occupy the building. The FBI is offering a $10,000 reward for information leading to the arrest of suspects in a deadly gas station shooting last month on Chicago's South Side. The crime happened July 2nd in the 7600 block of South Halsted. Two people were killed, two others wounded. CPD video footage shows four suspects opening fire. FBI authorities say the shooters were all wearing dark clothing, and one had red and white gym shoes. Meanwhile, the FBI in California has joined the Santa Clara County Sheriff's Office in investigating a deadly mass shooting in unincorporated Morgan Hill, offering a $20,000 reward for information leading to those responsible. The shooting occurred during a pop-up birthday party that drew hundreds of people to a rural property, resulting in seven people being shot, one person pronounced dead at the scene. Deputies provided life-saving aid and are asking attendees to submit photos or videos for investigation. A recent study found that while the general pollution levels have decreased over a 16-year period, increases in wildfire smoke pollution are offsetting these gains and may be linked to negative outcomes for pregnant women and babies. The study, covering 64.5 million pregnancies in 48 states, revealed a significant rise in wildfire pollution rates, even in regions not typically associated with wildfires. Researchers highlighted the disproportionate impact of wildfire smoke on low-income rural areas with maternity care shortages, and noted that the potential risk of preterm birth and low birth weight is associated with exposure. I'm Kevin Brown on your home for Black News First, the Black Information Network.
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18: Tiger Woods is one of our most awe-inspiring sports icons. 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
6: 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In most newsrooms, stories about the Black community are an occasional headline. Here, they're the main focus every hour, every day. We cover national news through a Black lens. 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Our goal is simple. 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Because you deserve a news source that sees the full picture and keeps you in it. With Black News First, this is the Black Information Network.
13: The opinions, beliefs, and viewpoints expressed in this commentary are those of the author and do not necessarily represent those of BIN and its founding partners and employees.
34: I'm James T. Harris, and I have something to say. Hassan Piker built an empire playing the working class champion from his $2.7 million Beverly Hills mansion. But peel back that socialist veneer and you find something ugly. A man who traffics in the same racial essentialism he claims to oppose. The cracker incident? He defended it. It's punching up, he said. Since when do progressives get to decide which radicalized language is acceptable? If someone on the right used equivalent language, Hassan would lead the cancellation charge. But when he does it, it's class consciousness. Then there's his casual bigotry toward the white working class, that monolithic blob he loves to demonize. Factory workers in Ohio, waitresses in Kentucky, unemployed veterans, they're all just redneck hicks to him, irredeemable because of how they vote. He doesn't see individuals. He sees skin color and zip codes. And we can't forget 9/11. America deserved it. Really? That's not anti-imperialism. That's bloodlust. Office workers, first responders, immigrants in those towers. To Hassan, they were acceptable casualties in his ideological war, dismissed with a smirk and laugh my ass off. Emoji. He lectures about systemic racism from one of the whitest, wealthiest neighborhoods in California. He'll tell you white people don't experience racism while his chat spams slurs about every ethnicity under the sun. He's not an anti-racist. He's a racial arsonist. He throws gasoline on identity conflicts because conflict pays his bills. Hassan Piker doesn't want reconciliation. He wants content at the expense of decency. I'm James T. Harris for the Black Information Network.
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6: Hour. President Trump says Iran is not doing so well and the U.S. is only semi-negotiating with them in order to let the pressure build. More Spokane, Washington residents are able to return to their homes after evacuating from massive wildfires that burned entire neighborhoods. Some 65,000 people were forced to leave as the emergency unfolded. And the Powerball jackpot is now worth over $900 million. There was no grand prize winner in Saturday night's drawing, so tonight's stands at $905 million. I'm Amber Payton, and that's what's trending.
12: 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Covering the latest news, sports, and events at our historically black colleges and universities. Here's Morgan Wood.
0: Thousands of students have descended on the Mecca, Howard University, to move into their residence halls ahead of the start of the fall semester. Interim HU President Wayne Frederick was on hand to welcome new students as they arrived on campus. The move-in comes after the university reversed course for about 200 incoming freshmen who were previously de-enrolled for reportedly missing a tuition payment deadline. Those students have now been reinstated and are able to begin classes at Howard. Meanwhile, other students impacted by the enrollment decision have been offered opportunities to continue their educations at institutions, including fellow DC HBCU, the University of District of Columbia, and schools within the University of Maryland system. With the latest in HBCU news, I'm Morgan Wood on the Black Information Network, BINnews.com, your home for black news first.
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2: Jury selection in the highly anticipated murder trial of Dwayne Davis, accused of orchestrating the 1996 murder of rap legend Tupac, begins in Las Vegas. Davis, also known as Keefe D, faces life in prison without parole if convicted. Prosecutors allege that Davis was the shot caller in the group responsible for the drive-by shooting that killed Tupac. The state's case relies heavily on Davis's own words, including admissions in his 2019 book called Compton Street Legend and various media interviews. Despite the absence of physical evidence like a murder weapon or surveillance footage, prosecutors aim to establish Davis's credibility through his detailed accounts of the events leading up to the shooting. Black country artist Shaboozey said Beyonce is now a really good friend after teaming up on her country record, Cowboy.

0: Joy Carter. Beyoncé featured Shaboozy on Spaghetti and Sweet Honey Buckin'. In an interview with GQ, he said, quote, "Anytime there's anything going on, she's always sending congratulations, posting me on the page, always celebrating my accomplishments. We need that," end quote. With the latest in entertainment, I'm Alexandria Ikemoni on the Black Information Network.
1: I'm Uptown Angela on the Black Information Network. In 1895, Mary Fields, also known as Stagecoach Mary, became the first African-American woman to become a U.S. Postal Service Star Route Carrier. She was hired because she was the fastest at hitching a team of six horses. She drove her route with horses and a mule named Moses. Born a slave in 1832 in Tennessee, Mary had a reputation for wearing men's clothes, smoking, drinking, and shooting guns. Before becoming a mail carrier, she worked for 10 years at a convent, but her lifestyle led her to being kicked out of the mission. As a star carrier in Cascade, Montana, her job was to protect the mail on her route from thieves and bandits and to deliver mail. She was the only second woman in the United States and the first African-American woman to serve in that role. When she died in December 1914, she had one of the largest funerals ever in Cascade, and that's a fact. I'm Uptown Angela on the Black Information Network.
2: I'm Mike Island on your home for 24/7 News, the Black Information Network. Gun violence is continuing to plague many of the nation's black communities, and it remains a top day-to-day issue. Anti-violence programs popped up over the summer to quell the violence across the nation. Many programs reportedly are continuing even as school goes back into session in many parts of the country. Some communities have conducted gun buyback events where people sell their firearms. Those firearms are then turned into the police. In Baltimore, Maryland, a recent gun buyback event netted 430 firearms, according to the Archdiocese of Baltimore. A spokesman says some items were marked stolen, but all firearms were turned into law enforcement. Some sellers reportedly received up to $300 for their weapons. Meanwhile, in a report we are updating for you illustrating the devastating blow of gun violence across the nation, deadly gunfire claimed the life of a woman who was celebrating her cousin going off to college. According to WHBQ, gunfire erupted at an event in Tennessee, and Dr. Chandrika Hazlett was killed while several others were injured at the celebration. Hazlett had just earned her doctorate in May. A friend, Dr. Talisa Franklin, says it is quite a blow to the community.
3: That's another beautiful, educated black woman is no longer here to inspire other young black girls that probably never could believe they can be a doctor. They never could believe they can go to college.
2: Dr. Franklin says Dr. Hazler came from a tough community and that academic achievement is something people need to see in the community near Memphis, Tennessee.
3: When all the odds are stacked against you and you still make it, oh baby, that's driven. And it comes a lot with her faith. You know, growing up in church and growing up hearing the word of God and growing up with a mother saying you can be this and you can be that.
2: The shooting is under an active investigation and more details will be forthcoming, WHBQ says. Maryland and a multi-state coalition have won their case challenging HUD's attempt to cap funding for projects to help those facing housing insecurity and homelessness. The coalition says that for more than two decades, HUD has committed to rapid replacement and permanent housing without conditions like sobriety or a minimum income threshold. Attorney General Anthony Brown said if HUD's policy was not challenged, as many as 200 Marylanders would have lost their homes. A scam turned to anything but gold for a couple of people. Two men are in custody after allegedly trying to run a scam involving gold bars on an elderly D.C. resident. Investigators say the man recently was contacted by people claiming to be federal agents. The 85-year-old was told that his bank account was at risk and was urged to buy gold bars and then turn them over to the scammers. A gold dealer notified police and the FBI when the elderly man tried to buy more than $200,000 in gold. For more on these stories and national, international, state, and local news impacting the black community, listen to the Black Information Network on the free iHeartRadio app or log on to BINnews.com. 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
1: stories that matter.
0: In Louisiana, Jefferson Parish Schools is reminding families that it will enforce a ban on cell phones, smartwatches, and other messaging devices in classrooms.
4: 24/7.
5: The president is denying claims that the U.S. is running low on munitions because of the war with Iran.
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7: Workers across the country in multiple industries are receiving what's known as peanut butter raises. To sum it up, it basically means a pay raise that is spread evenly across the workforce, regardless of a person's individual performance. The idea is to spread the budget evenly, kind of like spreading peanut butter evenly across a piece of bread. According to a recent pay scale survey, about 36% of U.S. employers used this approach in 2026. These raises may appear to be fair on paper, but they are creating problems in the workplace. Compensation experts say high-performing employees often feel their extra effort is going unnoticed when they receive the same raise as lower-performing coworkers. As a result, motivation can decline and morale can suffer. The impact is showing up in retention numbers. About 25% of employers say they are losing talented employees because pay increases are not keeping up with performance or employee expectations. Money News at 24 and 54 minutes past each hour. I'm Nicole Deal on your home for Black News First, the Black Information Network.
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2: 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The Black Information Network. Severe storms are slamming millions across the Midwest and Great Lakes. A level 2 out of 4 severe storm threat is covering major cities like Chicago, Detroit, Cleveland, and Pittsburgh. Damaging winds are expected to be the primary hazard. The president's birthright citizenship push is sparking fears among migrants in the U.S. President Trump recently signed 2 new orders aimed at limiting birthright citizenship. According to NBC 10, an immigration attorney in Pennsylvania is saying uncertainty over the issue is creating fears in the nation's immigrant communities. This comes after the Supreme Court blocked the president's previous move to limit who is considered a U.S. citizen. Immigration attorney Jonathan Grode tells NBC 10 that the new order is narrower than the president's previous effort. But Grode adds the administration is trying to grab headlines to illustrate that they're not giving up on the attack on birthright citizenship. This woman in Philadelphia, Pennsylvania, tells WCAU she still has worries.
8: I was born in Puerto Rico, so if citizenship, you know, if they decide that the people that are born in Puerto Rico are not citizens and we can't travel back and forth.
2: Even though she says she has faith that Trump's order won't go through, she has concerns about her own family and community.
8: In my own family, we've had people that have come from Dominican Republic and are not citizens and had a baby in the United States and now they're citizens. We worry in our own communities.
2: A health center worker in the community tells WCAU her facility utilizes telehealth services more because a lot of patients don't feel comfortable coming in. As we've been reporting to you, Prime Minister Benjamin Netanyahu is saying no to President Trump's Gaza Board of Peace plan. The Prime Minister is saying that Hamas must fully demilitarize before any withdrawal of his military could occur. The Palestinian militants have conditionally agreed to the plan, but they say Israel continues to sabotage efforts to end the war. More Spokane, Washington residents are able to return to their homes after evacuating from massive wildfires that burned entire neighborhoods. Approximately 65,000 people were forced to leave as the emergency unfolded. Spokane County Sheriff John Knowles says the weather has been decent enough for firefighters to do their work. Taylor Farms is recalling food items containing jalapenos over possible salmonella poisoning. It comes after the California-based company pulled lettuce linked to the ongoing cyclospora outbreak. Taylor Farms said the recalled products include sauces and guacamole, which were flagged after the fresh peppers were recalled by Coast Citrus distributors. For more on these stories and national, international, state, and local news impacting the Black community, listen to the Black Information Network on the free iHeartRadio app or log on to BINnews.com. 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
12: BIN News this hour. I'm Doug Davis. Coming up from Michigan to New York and beyond, progressive Democrats are winning, and Wisconsin may be next as a Democratic socialist takes on a Black moderate in the state's governor's primary race this Tuesday. Plus, Republican African-American Tim Scott joins the GOP bashing of socialist Democrats making waves across the country. And the fight over mail-in ballots is now before the Supreme Court. Those stories and more impacting the Black community are on the way. But first, here's BIN News Now.
13: President Trump says Iran should pay damages for harm caused over the past 50 years.
14: They asked for money for the damage that we've done. I said, that's a good idea. Well, we're going to ask for money for the damage they've done over a 50-year period. Whether you go SS Cole or whether you go all of the people that were so badly hurt, so badly wounded or killed.
13: His comments come as negotiations continue between Washington and Tehran, with Iran demanding compensation from the U.S. for damage from the recent five-month war. Black Manhattan District Attorney Alvin Bragg is announcing charges against a housing specialist accused of scamming homeless shelter residents. Prosecutors say 24-year-old David Aguero stole more than $4,000 and allegedly used residents' personal information to open credit cards. And more tickets to the Obama Presidential Center are going on sale this week. Tickets for museum visits from January 4th through January 31st will be available Wednesday morning, along with a limited number of tickets for October. I'm Amber Payton with BIN News Now. Back to you, Doug.
12: All right, thanks. Well, progressive Democrats are scoring big wins across the country. Now Wisconsin could be next in line as the party is building momentum heading into the midterm elections. Wisconsin voters Tuesday will head to the polls to decide which candidate represents their interests the most. State Representative and Democratic Socialist Francesca Hong will take on moderate Democrat African-American David Crawley. Hong says the answer to the issues voters are most concerned about starts with the cost of living, because everyday Americans are
15: working harder and harder, and it's still not enough. And we need the types of bold, transformative policies that we're talking about. Taxing the ultra wealthy, moratorium on data centers, fully funding our public schools and cutting property taxes.
12: David Crawley, who's backed by Governor Evers, is running on his record as the current Milwaukee County executive and his success on managing the largest county in the state. Crawley says he's a much stronger candidate than his MAGA-aligned challenger, Tom Tiffany, who's expected to win the Republican primary.
16: Tom Terrible Tiffany. He is focused on dividing us. He supported some of the most restrictive abortion policies in our entire country. He voted against certifying the 2020 presidential election.
12: Recent polling has shown Hong ahead of Crowley by about 20 points. Meanwhile, Republican leaders are pushing back on Democratic socialists who are winning over voters in key states by calling them communists, among other terms. South Carolina Senator African-American Tim Scott spoke pretty negatively towards Michigan Democratic candidate for governor Abdul El Sayed this Sunday on CNN and said he's making it easier for residents to vote Republican this November. Take a listen.
17: Why? Because he is inconsistent with Michiganders. leaders of either side of the aisle, by the way, someone who wants to defund police, defund ICE, who wants to abolish our concept of a border. He says he's the most dangerous candidate you can find. He's right. We should trust his words, not ours.
12: Scott added,
17: we're going to focus and bring attention to the fact that not only is he sympathetic for Hamas, not only does he run around with Hassan Pike or someone who said that Americans deserve 9/11, he should be held account for exactly where he stands and what he's for.
12: Saeed will face Republican Mike Rogers in the November 3rd elections. And finally, the Supreme Court is being asked to step into a major fight over mail-in voting just months before the November midterms. The Trump administration wants the justices to allow part of the president's March executive order to take effect while lower court cases continue. Under the plan, states that use mail-in or absentee voting would have to submit lists of eligible voters to the Postal Service before ballots could even be delivered by mail. The administration says the change is meant to ensure that only eligible voters receive mail-in ballots. Election advocates say the plan could cause confusion, delays, and block eligible citizens from voting. Stay connected and subscribe and follow BIN News this hour wherever you get your podcasts. I'm Doug Davis for the Black Information Network.
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21: I'm Misty Jordan on your home for 24/7 news, the Black Information Network. North Carolina's civil rights figure, Lynn Council, a man who claims he survived being hanged by Wake County deputies in the 1950s, has died. About 5 years ago, Council told WRAL that deputies took him from a jail cell, drove him into the county, and hanged him from an oak tree while trying to force a confession to a robbery.
22: He was a mean man now. He had a mean way about him. He hit me, slapped me on my stool.
21: No officers involved were ever charged, but the story later prompted Apex officials to remove the former police chief's name from a police memorial. A bench honoring Council now sits outside the Apex Police Department. Lynn Council was 93 years old. Asheville police are investigating the vandalism of a Flock safety camera. WLOS-TV reports officers were at Carrier Park Friday after someone painted the camera and moved it from its post. A camera in Rutherfordton was also damaged about a month ago. Nationwide, municipalities have let Flock contracts expire or canceled contracts with Flock after pushback from communities.
23: The majority of people do not want to be filmed.
24: I think we should completely remove them.
25: Your community is telling you that we don't want this.
21: In some areas, Flock claims they do not share the data they collect.
26: We have absolutely no external sharing with any federal agencies or immigration. There is no way they could access our data without our knowledge.
21: A decision in North Carolina's 11th congressional district race could be made as early as tonight. The district's Republican Party Executive Committee is meeting to discuss the replacement for Congressman Chuck Edwards, who decided to drop out last week. State Senator Tim Moffitt had been viewed as a potential favorite, but announced over the weekend he's not planning to run. One of the state's largest school districts returned to class today. It marks the first day of school for more than 50,000 students in the Winston-Salem Forsyth County District. Drivers are urged to take extra caution around school zones and bus stops. The remaining areas in the triad will return to school August 24th. Now to Virginia. Over 100,000 fewer Virginians are receiving food stamps than a year ago. New state social services data shows SNAP enrollment is down almost 14% this summer. It's the first double-digit dip since 1998. Those losses come as President Trump's new law expands work rules to adults through the age 64 and parents whose youngest child is 14 or older. The federal changes also ended work rule exemptions for vets and homeless people. In Central Virginia, Feed More says pantry visits are up by 22% since last July. And a Virginia resident who played a supporting role in the TV series The Dukes of Hazzard died just days before his 85th birthday. Ben Jones reportedly died of a heart attack Sunday. Jones played Cooter Davenport on the CBS TV series, which ran from 1979 to 1985. He served in Congress from 1989 to 1993 while living in Georgia. I'm Misty Jordan on your home for Black News First, the Black Information Network.
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5: On September 16th, 1961... Betty and Barney Hill cut their vacation short and decided to drive home.
6: They were having difficulty finding their way around the city, and Barney decided he just wanted to drive home, knowing that they would arrive at their home on New Hampshire's seacoast at about 2 o'clock in the morning.
5: What they saw that night in the New Hampshire sky would change everything.
7: I began walking across the highway, looking up at the object with the binoculars, putting them down, shaking my head, saying, well, this just can't be true. I don't believe it.
5: A light in the sky.
6: At first she thought of a falling star, but she realized that falling stars don't fall upwards, and that's what this one was doing.
5: 2 years later, the Hills would undergo hypnosis.
8: He's trying to start the car, yes. It won't start. And the vet are coming towards us. And I think, well, I can't get away from this. If I get the car door open, I can run in the window side.
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27: Dr. Simons gave me a post-hypnotic suggestion. He said if I wanted to, I could sketch the star map. 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So about 2 weeks later, I sketched it.
5: Their account has been scrutinized.
28: Under the influence of hypnosis, especially if you're highly hypnotizable, you are even more susceptible to contamination and distortion.
5: By scientists, skeptics, theorists, and believers.
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30: Taxpayers are expected to foot a nearly $2 billion bill to keep the National Guard deployed in Washington, D.C.
11: Whatever happens next.
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32: The opinions, beliefs, and viewpoints expressed in this commentary are those of the author and do not necessarily represent those of BIN and its founding partners and employees. Now it's time to bring the funk with Roland S. Martin.
33: It's truly pathetic how much of a liar Donald Trump is. He truly is the liar in chief. Yesterday, he's speaking in Michigan. He tours a General Motors plant and standing next to General Motors CEO Mary Barra and other top executives, this fool says this.
34: On the fence at the back, I mean, this was really leading from a design perspective.
35: They've come a long way. It's amazing what tariffs will do for General Motors and what the election has done. They're doing great. General Motors is doing fantastically, the best year they've ever had. And I won't get into it, but there's a reason. We've been very good to General Motors. The rest of the world doesn't love me, but that's okay. It's called America First. It's been amazing. You know Margot? She's been with me. Does anybody know Margot? Like, how well do you know Margot? She's been with me from day one out of Oklahoma.
33: Do y'all understand how much of a lie this is? Tariffs have cost General Motors 4,000 jobs, $5 billion. General Motors, they literally in 2025 incurred a $3.1 billion tariff cost. Pretty much stopped the electric vehicle program because of Donald Trump's policies. Yet he stands there and he lies. I keep telling y'all, this fool will lie about a lie. And the executives just stand there and let him lie. Just pathetic. I'm Roland Martin on the Black Information Network.
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13: Here's what's trending this hour. Todd Blanche has been sworn in as the next attorney general. The Senate confirmed Blanche Saturday after weeks of debate with a handful of Republicans in opposition. Jury selection has started in Las Vegas in the murder trial of the man accused of killing Tupac Shakur. Dwayne KPD Davis is accused of orchestrating the 1996 murder and faces life in prison without parole if convicted. And there's a full slate of primary elections on Tuesday. I'm Amber Payton, and that's what's trending.
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21: The Pro Football Hall of Fame's class of 2026 was inducted Saturday in Canton, Ohio. The five-member class was headlined by first-year candidates Drew Brees and Larry Fitzgerald. Running back Roger Craig was the class's senior committee selection. Four-time Super Bowl champion kicker Adam Vinatieri and standout linebacker Luke Kuechly rounded out the class. Newly inducted Pro Football Hall of Famer Roger Craig says he's been diagnosed with vascular dementia. The legendary black San Francisco 49ers running back disclosed his diagnosis during his Hall of Fame acceptance speech Saturday. The 66-year-old played from 1983 to 1993 with three teams, notably with the 49ers. And the Washington Commanders are expanding their support of girls' flag football in Virginia. Saturday, the Commanders announced that 51 new teams will take the field this fall in Northern Virginia, Richmond, and Hampton Roads. Each team will receive custom Nike uniforms, an NFL flag kit, and other support from the Commanders. 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
1: The Michael Jackson story isn't over yet. Lionsgate says Michael 2 is expected to begin filming in late 2026 or early 2027, with a possible release planned for late 2027 or the first half of 2028. The sequel follows the box office success of Michael, which stars Jackson's nephew, Jafar Jackson, and earned more than $1 billion worldwide. Studio executives say previously filmed musical sequences are expected to be incorporated into the new movie as production moves forward. And Portia Williams is officially moving forward after her divorce from Simon Gobadia. According to court documents obtained by TMZ, the Real Housewives of Atlanta star will keep the former couple's Atlanta mansion, receiving more than $1.5 million tied to the property's equity, and take ownership of a 2021 Rolls-Royce Ghost. The settlement was confirmed during an August 5th hearing and resolves all remaining issues between the former couple, who married in 2022 before Williams filed for divorce in February 2024. With the latest in entertainment at 17 and 47 minutes past each hour, I'm Bree Wood on the Black Information Network, your home for Black News First.
2: This is Esther Dillard with another spotlight on Black excellence. Tyler Perry is one of the most successful figures in the entertainment industry. Born in New Orleans, Louisiana in 1969, Emmett Perry Jr. endured a difficult childhood marked by poverty and abuse. After changing his name and moving to Atlanta in 1992, Tyler Perry began writing and producing stage plays that became highly successful.
3: All you gotta do is take an R&B song, put Jesus in it, and it's a gospel song.
2: What? It was also during that time that he created his signature character, the iconic Mabel Medea Simmons.
4: Yea, though she walked in the valley with the shadow of Little Red Riding Hood and the Three Bears.
2: With an estimated net worth of over $1 billion, Tyler Perry is also a generous philanthropist, having donated millions to such causes as education, civil rights, and disaster relief, and another shining example of Black excellence. I'm Esther Dillard on the Black Information Network.
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6: Andrea Ikamoni on your home for Black News First, the Black Information Network. A black thief with the nickname Master of Disguise has been finally caught near Atlanta, Georgia. Authorities say for months he robbed stores, employees at gunpoint. The FBI says the man in these disguises is 33-year-old Tracy Darrell Mingo. He's accused of robbing 10 businesses at gunpoint between October of 2025 and January of this year. Mingo would dress as a construction worker, hospital guard, even in hospital scrubs to avoid being recognized, according to authorities. Law enforcement found and arrested him just as it appeared he was putting on the same security guard disguise used during a robbery the night before. A black man is facing felony charges after a missing black 2-year-old boy was found dead near a Marietta, Georgia apartment complex. Authorities say 23-year-old Darian Keith called 911 on Friday to report Messiah Harris missing. Keith is the boyfriend of Messiah's mother, who was away at the time. Investigators allege Keith lied to dispatchers and officers before hiding Messiah's body in the woods behind the apartment complex. Atlanta News First spoke to a black woman who lives in the complex.
7: And it has been a huge, like a very lingering scent over here. I've been smelling, and I felt like it smelled like death. You know, I know what death smells like. So I said this to myself, like, this isn't manure or just them hitting a sewer line over there. This is something bigger. And they literally came over here in an investigation. They found their body right up there, exactly where I've been smelling it.
6: Officials have not determined how Messiah died, and additional charges could be filed as the investigation continues. Colin Gray, the father of Georgia Mass High School shooter Colt Gray, wants a new trial. Gray's attorneys filed a motion in Barrow County Superior Court on August 5th, claiming the verdict lacked evidence and contradicts justice principles. The 55-year-old father is currently serving a 15-year sentence at a Georgia prison south of Atlanta. He was convicted in March of numerous felony charges, including the purchase of an AR-15-style rifle for Colt, despite warnings about his son's mental health. Colt used the weapon in a fatal shooting at Appalachee High School in September of 2024, resulting in the deaths of two students and two teachers. The teenager was sentenced to life in prison without parole on July 28th. In Louisiana, jury selection starts in the trial of two men accused of conspiring to kill a federal witness in a staged vehicle crash scheme. Investigators say disbarred attorney Sean Alfortish paid Leon Chunky Parker to kill Cornelius Garrison, a black man who was providing information to the FBI. Both suspects pleaded not guilty. Garrison was killed in 2020. The case is part of the same Stage Rex probe that led to the March convictions of attorneys Vanessa Mata and Jason Giles for witness tampering, obstruction of justice, mail fraud, and conspiracy. Listen to the Black Information Network on the iHeartRadio app. I'm Alexandria Ikemoni on your home for Black News First, the Black Information Network.
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3: Financial literacy and building wealth in underserved communities. Margaret Onadu, who is Black, is one of the most influential voices in the conversation, particularly through housing, entrepreneurship, and access to capital. The former Goldman Sachs executive built a reputation by directing billions of dollars into affordable housing, community development projects, small businesses, and minority-owned financial institutions. She also helped develop initiatives to help close wealth gaps and increase economic opportunities for Black families and entrepreneurs. What's drawing attention to Onadu's work right now is the growing popularity of impact investing. That's when investors look for ways to earn a return on their investments while also supporting projects that create positive change in communities. Supporters say these investments are helping Black-owned businesses secure capital and helping Black families build generational wealth. Money news at 24 and 54 minutes past each hour. 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
4: On your home for 24/7 news, the Black Information Network. The story is coming out of Michigan. The Democratic nominee for U.S. Senate says he hopes former President Obama will campaign for him. During an appearance on NBC's Meet the Press, Abdul Ed Sayed says he spoke with Obama following his primary victory last week, calling their conversation really warm and inspiring.
5: Look, we talked a lot about what it'll take to win. Obviously, his presence in here in Michigan would mean so much to the coalition that helped elect him. So I hope that we get to campaign together.
4: El Sayed added that he was grateful for his advice and that Obama knows the critical role Michigan will play in holding President Trump accountable. It comes as top Democrats have backed the progressive El Sayed, including former Vice President Kamala Harris and Senate Minority Leader Chuck Schumer. Chicago leaders are celebrating the reopening of the Austin Green Line station. Black Mayor Brandon Johnson says the $21 million station is the West Side's newest fully accessible access point to the rail system.
6: Accessibility is a fundamental right, and it is our responsibility to ensure that every resident and visitor can move freely through our city. Residents rely on our transit system every single day to go to school, work, doctor's appointments.
4: The original street level station opened up in 1899 and hadn't been upgraded since. It was rebuilt in 1962. Upgrades included the installation of a new elevator and escalator connecting to the platform, reconstruction of the stairs, and a new ADA-compliant ramp. Now to Ferguson, Missouri, just outside of St. Louis. Sunday marked 12 years since Michael Brown was shot and killed by a police officer there. The Black 18-year-old's death sparked a period of protest and unrest in the St. Louis suburb that reignited months later when a grand jury decided not to indict Officer Darren Wilson in connection with that shooting. Several events were held to remember Brown. Forecasters are now saying rounds of severe storms are set to bear down on millions of residents across the Midwest and Great Lakes this week. This begins with a level 2 out of 5 severe storm threat covering major cities, including Chicago, as well as Detroit. Widespread rain totals of up to 3 inches could also be seen across the region as the week moves forward. Localized pockets of 3 to 5 inches of rain are possible. Now our Washington Roundup. President Trump is appointing Will Scharf as his next White House counsel. Scharf will take over September 1st, succeeding David Warrington, who has held the role since Trump's inauguration and is leaving for the private sector. A conservative attorney, Scharf currently serves as White House Staff Secretary, overseeing the flow of documents to the president and gaining public visibility as the aide who delivers executive orders for Trump's signature in the Oval Office. President Trump says there was some contractor error involved in the Lincoln Memorial reflecting pool renovations. He wrote on Truth Social that former Olympian David Hearn vandalized the site, even though charges against Hearn were dropped, saying that there was substantial damage but no video evidence, only the damage itself. Trump added that the pool would reopen soon and that a small rushed contractor mistake contributed to that issue. And that's your Washington Roundup. I'm Mike Moore on your home for 24/7 News, the Black Information Network.
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1: I'm Amber Payton with BIN News Now. Joint Base Charleston has been renamed Joint Base Lindsey Graham in honor of the late South Carolina senator.
2: From today forward, these planes will have Joint Base Graham on their tail.
1: Treasury Secretary Scott Bessent and War Secretary Pete Hegseth attended Monday's ceremony along with Graham's sister, Senator Darlene Graham, who was serving out the remainder of his term. Black Pro Football Hall of Famer Roger Craig says he has been diagnosed with vascular dementia. The former 49ers running back revealed the diagnosis during his Hall of Fame speech, saying doctors believe concussions from his 11-year NFL career may have contributed. And former NBA star Monte Ellis is joining HBCU Alcorn State as general manager of its men's basketball program. Ellis says he hopes to create more opportunities for young players, bringing experience from his 12-year NBA career to the Mississippi University. Get BIN News Now on demand 24/7 on the iHeartRadio app.
3: 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Here's your top headlines this hour. As schools start in Black communities and other places around the country this week, there's hope it'll be a productive but safe school year for our kids. In South Florida, NBC Miami spoke with this Black school bus driver who feels the same way.
4: You know, the first day is always a little unsettled, but we'll get it done.
3: On her bus and others, cameras have now been installed to catch those who speed past her when the flashing lights are on or the school bus crossing arm is deployed.
4: Last school term, it was crazy. I don't know what it is that they see the stop sign and they just pass by. So I'm just hoping people see it flashing and they just take their time and stop, because it's a big ticket. It's a big price to pay.
3: In Florida, the ticket for passing a school bus illegally is $225, but the biggest price to pay is when a driver hits a student who is crossing the street. Well, now that the Trump administration is ending temporary protective status for thousands of Haitian immigrants around the country, businesses in a largely Black Miami, Florida neighborhood known as Little Haiti are suffering.
5: According to The Grill, one of them is a restaurant owner who says he voted for President Trump. Wilkinson Ken Sejour now says he regrets that decision. Sejour, the owner of the Chef Creole restaurant chain, says fear and uncertainty in South Florida's Haitian community is negatively impacting business. He's lost employees and may potentially have to close two locations. I'm Mike Moore on the Black Information Network.
3: The race is on in Florida's 20th congressional district, becoming one of the most closely watched contests in South Florida, ahead of the August 18th Democratic primary. Multiple Black candidates are competing for the South Florida seat that has been held by Black lawmakers for over 30 years. Candidates say issues like affordable housing, job opportunities, education, and health care are top concerns. One of the candidates vying for the seat is Sheila Sherfillis McCormick, the first Haitian-American Democrat elected to Congress. And none of us knows for sure what will happen in November, but a new poll shows Democrat James Tallarico with a 4% lead over the Republican in the race. Experts say the Black vote could push him over the finish line in that important U.S. Senate race. Tallarico won the Democratic primary back in March by defeating Black Texas Congresswoman Jasmine Crockett. This is why she says she lost the race.
6: It was racist. It was a racist race. It is what it is.
3: In this poll, 47% of Texas voters say they plan to support Tallarico, while 43% chose the Republican. The poll found Tallarico with strong support among independent, younger, and female voters, while Paxton continues to lead among men and on border security. For more stories of interest to the Black community, log on to BINnews.com. You can also check us out on all social media platforms. I'm Mike Stevens on your home for Black News First, the Black Information Network.
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fourth album, he was accepting submissions of songs. Enter Brother Number Two. Brother Number Two submits a song for Brother Number One's album, but Brother Number One says, uh-uh, that's trash.

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3: I'm Kevin Brown on your home for 24/7 news, the Black Information Network. It appears that the war of words in the race for mayor in Chicago, Illinois is underway, and it involves the exodus of high-profile leaders at Chicago City Hall. Incumbent Mayor Brandon Johnson reacted yesterday for the first time after his budget chief, Annette Guzman, stepped down to take care of her ailing mother.
4: They have stability. They have stability in me. Again, one person does not run the operation around here. It's a collection.
3: Guzman is one of many staffers to leave Johnson's administration in short order. Meanwhile, Secretary of State and candidate for mayor Alexei Chernilius says the resignation is something to be concerned about. He calls City Hall a revolving door. Multiple organizations in Spokane, Washington are providing critical food and supplies to residents affected by recent fires. Second Harvest is leading the effort with mobile markets distributing fresh produce to those in need. Partners INW is also mobilizing its resources, offering food, clothing, water, diapers, and hot meals at various locations. The Salvation Army will distribute Walmart gift cards to fire victims, and residents can seek assistance through local food banks listed on Second Harvest's website. Additional mobile market locations and times will be announced throughout the week to support those impacted by the fires. And now from the San Francisco Bay Area, Brothers and Sisters Barber Cosmo Academy in East Oakland purchased a neglected building with plans to open a new location. But legal disputes have stalled their efforts. The school accuses the previous owners of concealing environmental hazards, leading to financial difficulties. The property was foreclosed on, and the school filed a lawsuit alleging fraud and wrongful foreclosure. Both parties have conflicting claims regarding mispayments and environmental disclosures. The legal battle continues as Brothers and Sisters Beauty School seeks to establish its right to occupy the building. The FBI is offering a $10,000 reward for information leading to the arrest of suspects in a deadly gas station shooting last month on Chicago's South Side. The crime happened July 2nd in the 7600 block of South Halsted. Two people were killed, two others wounded. CPD video footage shows four suspects opening fire. FBI authorities say the shooters were all wearing dark clothing, and one had red and white gym shoes. Meanwhile, the FBI in California has joined the Santa Clara County Sheriff's Office in investigating a deadly mass shooting in unincorporated Morgan Hill, offering a $20,000 reward for information leading to those responsible. The shooting occurred during a pop-up birthday party that drew hundreds of people to a rural property, resulting in seven people being shot, one person pronounced dead at the scene. Deputies provided life-saving aid and are asking attendees to submit photos or videos for investigation. A recent study found that while the general pollution levels have decreased over a 16-year period, increases in wildfire smoke pollution are offsetting these gains and may be linked to negative outcomes for pregnant women and babies. The study, covering 64.5 million pregnancies in 48 states, revealed a significant rise in wildfire pollution rates, even in regions not typically associated with wildfires. Researchers highlighted the disproportionate impact of wildfire smoke on low-income rural areas with maternity care shortages.

0: shortages and noted that the potential risk of preterm birth and low birth weight is associated with exposure. I'm Kevin Brown on your home for Black News First, the Black Information Network.
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3: From the Black Information Network, every headline you hear from us starts with one question. How does this affect our community? We don't just report what's happening. We explain what it means for Black families, Black businesses, and Black futures. 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
4: The opinions, beliefs, and viewpoints expressed in this commentary are those of the author and do not necessarily represent those of BIN and its founding partners and employees.
5: I'm James T. Harris, and I have something to say. Hassan Piker built an empire playing the working class champion from his $2.7 million Beverly Hills mansion. But peel back that socialist veneer and you find something ugly. A man who traffics in the same racial essentialism he claims to oppose. The cracker incident? He defended it. It's punching up, he said. Since when do progressives get to decide which radicalized language is acceptable? If someone on the right used equivalent language, Hassan would lead the cancellation charge. But when he does it, it's class consciousness. Then there's his casual bigotry toward the white working class, that monolithic blob he loves to demonize. Factory workers in Ohio, waitresses in Kentucky, unemployed veterans, they're all just redneck hicks to him, irredeemable because of how they vote. He doesn't see individuals. He sees skin color and zip codes. And we can't forget 9/11. America deserved it, really. That's not anti-imperialism. That's bloodlust. Office workers, first responders, immigrants in those towers. To Hassan, they were acceptable casualties in his ideological war, dismissed with a smirk and laugh my ass off. Emoji. He lectures about systemic racism from one of the whitest, wealthiest neighborhoods in California. He'll tell you white people don't experience racism while his chat spams slurs about every ethnicity under the sun. He's not an anti-racist. He's a racial arsonist. He throws gasoline on identity conflicts because conflict pays his bills. Hassan Piker doesn't want reconciliation. He wants content at the expense of decency. I'm James T. Harris for the Black Information Network.
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3: What's trending this hour? President Trump says Iran should have to pay for damages for harm caused against the world by the regime. Trump was asked about Iran's latest demands on Monday as negotiations play out with the U.S. Hunter Biden says his father, former President Joe Biden's cancer has spread. He gave an update on his father's health during a wide-ranging interview with the BBC on Friday. And over 100 people have died after a 7.4 magnitude earthquake in Colombia earlier today. I'm Amber Payton, and that's what's trending.
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3: North Carolina Central University has officially opened its new Artificial Intelligence Institute. The Institute for Artificial Intelligence and Emerging Research will focus on AI education, research, and innovation. NCCU says the center is the first AI institute of its kind at any HBCU in the nation. Former NBA star Monte Ellis is joining HBCU Alcorn State as general manager of its men's basketball program. Ellis says he hopes to use his 12 years of NBA experience to create more opportunities for young players. And 12 standout golfers from HBCUs and U.S. military service academies will compete in this year's Jackson T. Stevens Cup. The tournament runs September 14th through the 16th at PGA Frisco in Texas. The field includes 6 women and 6 men competing alongside some of the nation's top Division I golfers. Organizers say the event is designed to spotlight elite collegiate talent from HBCUs and service academies. The tournament will also receive daily national television coverage on the Golf Channel. With the latest HBCU news, I'm Amber Payton on the Black Information Network and BINnews.com.
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1: Actor and comedian Dion Cole is joining the comedy franchise Grown Ups 3. Netflix has announced the full cast, with production already underway in New Jersey. Adam Sandler, Chris Rock, Kevin James, David Spade, Maya Rudolph, Maria Bello, and Salma Hayek are all returning for the latest installment. Cole, known for Average Joe and Black-ish, is among the new additions. The film follows the longtime friends as they embark on a new adventure now that their children are grown. No release date has been announced. And in more entertainment news, Whoopi Goldberg, Jennifer Lewis, Vanessa Williams, and Vivica A. Fox are teaming up for a new Netflix comedy called Women Like Us. The film follows a recently widowed woman who heads to the Hamptons with her lifelong friends and sister on what would have been her 30th wedding anniversary. Directed by Tasha Smith, the movie explores friendship, grief, and new beginnings. The project is backed by Macro Film Studios and the Obamas' Higher Ground Production Company, with filming set to begin in New York City this fall. With the latest in entertainment at 17 and 47 minutes past each hour, I'm Bree Wood on the Black Information Network, your home for Black News First.
2: In the Midwest, Black culture is forged like steel, strong, shaped by pressure, and built to last. At the Black Information Network, we tell stories from Cleveland, Milwaukee, and Minneapolis, where legacy meets survival and pride moves with purpose. We sit with elders who remember when Motown meant more than music, it meant movement. We walk with artists painting Black features on city walls. We vibe with DJs spinning house, hip-hop, and freedom into every mix. Black folks here cook love into casseroles, build businesses in blitz zones, and still show up at city council meetings wearing their Sunday best. Even through loss, protests, and isolation, we persist. We don't just make culture, we protect it and pass it forward. From Lake Erie to Lake Street, Black Midwesterners hold it down with heart and hustle. Our cold doesn't stop the fire, and our pride speaks softly, but it stands firm. With Black News First, I'm Katie Gray on the Black Information Network.
3: I'm Mike Island on your home for 24/7 News, the Black Information Network. Gun violence is continuing to plague many of the nation's Black communities, and it remains a top day-to-day issue. Anti-violence programs popped up over the summer to quell the violence across the nation. Many programs reportedly are continuing even as school goes back into session in many parts of the country. Some communities have conducted gun buyback events where people sell their firearms. Those firearms are then turned into the police. In Baltimore, Maryland, a recent gun buyback event netted 430 firearms, according to the Archdiocese of Baltimore. A spokesman says some items were marked stolen, but all firearms were turned into law enforcement. Some sellers reportedly received up to $300 for their weapons. Meanwhile, in a report we are updating for you illustrating the devastating blow of gun violence across the nation, deadly gunfire claimed the life of a woman who was celebrating her cousin going off to college. According to WHBQ, gunfire erupted at an event in Tennessee, and Dr. Shandrika Hazlett was killed while several others were injured at the celebration. Hazlett had just earned her doctorate in May. A friend, Dr. Talisa Franklin, says it is quite a blow to the community.
4: That's another beautiful, educated Black woman is no longer here to inspire other young Black girls that probably never could believe they can be a doctor. They never could believe they can go to college.
3: Dr. Franklin says Dr. Hazler came from a tough community, and that academic achievement is something people need to see in the community near Memphis, Tennessee.
4: When all the odds are stacked against you and you still make it, oh, baby. That's driven. And it comes a lot with her faith. You know, growing up in church and growing up hearing the word of God and growing up with a mother saying you can be this and you can be that.
3: The shooting is under an active investigation, and more details will be forthcoming, WHBQ says. Maryland and a multi-state coalition have won their case challenging HUD's attempt to cap funding for projects to help those facing housing insecurity and homelessness. The coalition says that for more than two decades, HUD has committed to rapid replacement and permanent housing without conditions like sobriety or a minimum income threshold. Attorney General Anthony Brown said if HUD's policy was not challenged, as many as 200 Marylanders would have lost their homes. A scam turned to anything but gold for a couple of people. Two men are in custody after allegedly trying to run a scam involving gold bars on an elderly D.C. resident. Investigators say the man recently was contacted by people claiming to be federal agents. The 85-year-old was told that his bank account was at risk and was urged to buy gold bars and then turn them over to the scammers. A gold dealer notified police and the FBI when the elderly man tried to buy more than $200,000 in gold. For more on these stories and national, international, state, and local news impacting the Black community, listen to the Black Information Network on the free iHeartRadio app or log on to BINnews.com. 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
2: Maryland Republicans are expected to file a lawsuit challenging a proposed constitutional amendment on redistricting.
5: With what's going down in our community,
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7: civil rights attorney Ben Crump says a professional misconduct investigation was opened into the mother of 18-year-old Nolan Wells, calling it an attempt to intimidate a grieving mother.
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8: The number of people working in the U.S. has shrunk by over 1 million people in the past year, and that is raising concerns among economists. New data shows the labor force participation rate dropped to 61.4% in July. That is the lowest level since the pandemic. That means a smaller share of Americans are either working or actively looking for work. The workforce now stands at about 169.1 million people. That is down from roughly 170.4 million a year ago. And the biggest declines have happened in recent months. So what is causing this shift in the workforce? Well, economists say one of the biggest factors is the continued retirement of baby boomers as more older Americans leave the workforce. At the same time, lower birth rates over the years are reducing the number of younger workers entering the job market. Experts also point to tighter immigration policies and enforcement as contributing factors. Money news at 24 and 54 minutes past each hour. I'm Nicole Deal on your home for Black News First, the Black Information Network.
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3: News. The Black Information Network. Severe storms are slamming millions across the Midwest and Great Lakes. A level 2 out of 4 severe storm threat is covering major cities like Chicago, Detroit, Cleveland, and Pittsburgh. Damaging winds are expected to be the primary hazard. The president's birthright citizenship push is sparking fears among migrants in the U.S. President Trump recently signed 2 new orders aimed at limiting birthright citizenship. According to NBC 10, an immigration attorney in Pennsylvania is saying uncertainty over the issue is creating fears in the nation's immigrant communities. This comes after the Supreme Court blocked the president's previous move to limit who is considered a U.S. citizen. Immigration attorney Jonathan Grode tells NBC 10 that the new order is narrower than the president's previous effort. But Grode adds the administration is trying to grab headlines to illustrate that they're not giving up on the attack on birthright citizenship. This woman in Philadelphia, Pennsylvania, tells WCAU she still has worries.
9: I was born in Puerto Rico, so if citizenship, you know, if they decide that the people that are born in Puerto Rico are not citizens and we can't travel back and forth.
3: Even though she says she has faith that Trump's order won't go through, she has concerns about her own family and community.
9: In my own family, we've had people that have come from Dominican Republic and are not citizens and had a baby in the United States and now they're citizens. We worry in our own communities.
3: A health center worker in the community tells WCAU her facility utilizes telehealth services more because a lot of patients don't feel comfortable coming in. As we've been reporting to you, Prime Minister Benjamin Netanyahu is saying no to President Trump's Gaza Board of Peace plan. The Prime Minister is saying that Hamas must fully demilitarize before any withdrawal of his military could occur. The Palestinian militants have conditionally agreed to the plan, but they say Israel continues to sabotage efforts to end the war. More Spokane, Washington residents are able to return to their homes after evacuating from massive wildfires that burned entire neighborhoods. Approximately 65,000 people were forced to leave as the emergency unfolded. Spokane County Sheriff John Knowles says the weather has been decent enough for firefighters to do their work. Taylor Farms is recalling food items containing jalapenos over possible salmonella poisoning. It comes after the California-based company pulled lettuce linked to the ongoing cyclospora outbreak. Taylor Farms said the recalled products include sauces and guacamole, which were flagged after the fresh peppers were recalled by Coast Citrus distributors. For more on these stories and national, international, state, and local news impacting the Black community, listen to the Black Information Network on the free iHeartRadio app or log on to BINnews.com. 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
12: BIN News this hour, I'm Doug Davis. Coming up, two imprisoned former hip-hop moguls could be among the many who testify in the murder trial of Dwayne Keefe D. Davis as jury selection began today. Plus, following his primary win last week in a racially gerrymandered voting district, a Black Memphis Democrat says voters are ready to redraw their political future. Those stories and more impacting the Black community are on the way. But first, here's BIN News Now.
13: Michigan Democratic U.S. Senate nominee Abdul El Sayed says he hopes former President Obama will campaign for him.
14: We talked a lot about what it'll take to win. Obviously, his presence in here in Michigan would mean so much to the coalition that helped elect him.
13: El Sayed told NBC's Meet the Press he spoke with Obama after last week's primary win and called the conversation inspiring. He faces Republican former Congressman Mike Rogers in November. A federal judge in Virginia has blocked a school board from restoring Confederate school names. The ruling says Shenandoah County violated Black student civil rights by reinstating Stonewall Jackson High and Ashby Lee Elementary. The district was ordered to rename both schools, but the board plans to appeal. And jury selection begins today in Las Vegas in the murder trial of Dwayne Keefe D. Davis, accused of orchestrating the 1996 killing of rap legend Tupac Shakur. Prosecutors are relying heavily on Davis's past statements about the shooting. He has pleaded not guilty and says those accounts were fabricated to sell books. I'm Amber Payton with BIN News Now. Back to you, Doug.
12: All right, thanks. Well, one of hip-hop's longest-running mysteries is now in the hands of a Las Vegas courtroom. Jury selection began today in the murder trial of Dwayne Keefe D. Davis, the only person charged in the 1996 killing of Tupac Shakur. Prosecutors say Davis, who was a gang leader at the time, orchestrated the drive-by shooting that killed Shakur. Davis has pleaded not guilty. Among the potential witnesses is former Death Row Records co-founder and president Marion Suge Knight, who was with Tupac that night when he was murdered. Bad Boy Records founder and West Coast rival Sean Diddy Combs may also testify. Both are in prison. Noted Black criminal defense attorney and former prosecutor Joy Jackson weighs in on CNN on what the two might say if they're actually called in to testify.
15: They certainly do not have to be cooperative. I wouldn't expect and anticipate that they would be cooperative. Suge Knight, you know, he said very colorfully that he doesn't have much to say. I don't think you're going to get anything else after from Mr. Combs. And I think, to be clear, the all-star witness here, if you can believe it, the pivotal witness is Mr. Davis himself. And so prosecutors are going to try to string together his prior statements, what's in the public domain about him, in order to build their case by suggesting that he, in fact, gave a confession.
12: Prosecutors expect to call roughly 35 to 45 witnesses, including members of the Shakur family, officers, detectives, and others who were close to Pac and Davis at that time. Meanwhile, fresh off his primary win, Black Memphis State Rep. Justin Pearson is heading into November with a clear message. He tells MS Now that the new 9th Congressional District may tilt toward Republicans, but the people are not sitting this election out, and he says he needs a heavy investment from the National Democratic Party.
16: The South cannot be an afterthought. 56% of Black African-American people live in the South. We are the most consequential group of Democratic voters, and too often we have been overlooked, underinvested in, and thought of as an afterthought. But in places that you don't invest are places that you can't expect a return on investment. Look, I'm a candidate who doesn't take any corporate PAC money. I don't take any money from AIPAC. I don't take money from the AI data centers and crypto. And so we need the party to support Southern candidates, Southern Black candidates in particular, who have a progressive vision.
12: He's running on issues concerning most hardworking Americans, affordable health care, fair wages, and voting right protections. And finally, a Black visionary who made the path to HBCUs easier and more affordable for Black students has passed. Robert Mason, founder of the Common Black College Application, has died at the age of 66. Back in 1998, Mason launched a service that gave students the ability to fill out one form and apply to dozens of HBCUs in one quick swoop. Today, the CBCA works with more than 50 HBCUs and has affected over 350,000 students. 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I'm Doug Davis for the Black Information Network. Have a great Monday. Stay safe out there.
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18: I'm Kevin Brown with another look at modern-day Black history you should know. On January 6, 2021, as chaos engulfed the U.S. Capitol,
19: multiple capital injuries,
18: a group of Black officers stood as pillars of resilience and bravery. Among them was Capitol Police Officer Eugene Goodman, who diverted rioters away from the Senate chamber, potentially saving countless lives. Lieutenant Michael Byrd also faced a dire situation, protecting lawmakers from an advancing mob. His decisive actions safeguarded those entrusted to his care. And Officer Harry Dunn fought back against physical threats and racial slurs, standing firm in the defense of the Capitol and democracy. These Black officers and many others remind us that the strength of our democracy lies in those who protect it. So let's never forget to honor their heroism and strive for a nation worthy of their sacrifice. For the Black Information Network, I'm Kevin Brown.
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13: I'm Amber Payton on your home for 24/7 News, the Black Information Network. Here's what's happening in your region right now. A decades-old D.C. tradition is taking on new meaning amid continued debate over the National Guard's presence in the city. Civil rights activists started the weekly drum circle at Meridian Hill Park, also known as Malcolm X Park, back in 1965.
4: And what we're going to do is we're going to fight back and we're going to make sure that the National Guards go home. They can serve their communities much better in their hometown. We don't need them here in D.C.
13: This weekend, organizers with Freedom D.C. highlighted the gathering as an example of the community they tell NBC4 Washington already makes the district safe and welcoming. The event comes nearly a year after President Trump deployed the National Guard to D.C. More than 4,000 Joint Task Force personnel remained in the district as of August 4th.
20: This drum circle is like it's open to everybody. It's a beautiful melting pot. And one thing I can tell to people that, you know, you don't have to be a drummer. You don't have to be like a bougie or anything. Anyone is welcome here.
13: Organizers are calling for the guard to leave, while longtime drummers say the Sunday tradition remains open to everyone. New artwork is popping up across Washington as the district celebrates the nation's 250th birthday. Black Mayor Muriel Bowser's DC 250 mural project is bringing a new mural to each of the city's 8 wards, highlighting local history, culture, and Black artists. DC News Now reports one of the latest additions is outside the iconic Ben's Chili Bowl, featuring restaurant matriarch Virginia Ali, and legendary singer Pearl Bailey. And there's a sports connection. The Washington Mystics are also featured and helped bring the new mural to life. In the Queen City, Charlotte City Council members are expected to discuss a stricter teen curfew Monday following several large youth gatherings across the city this summer. The so-called teen takeovers have drawn hundreds of young people to areas including Birkdale Village and University City. Charlotte's current ordinance sets curfews based on age, but officials are considering tougher rules. CMPD Chief Estella Patterson, who is Black, tells QC News she's concerned the gatherings could become dangerous or even deadly if they're not brought under control. Heading up to Hampton Roads, HBCU Norfolk State University police are investigating after a gun accidentally went off inside a vehicle on campus Saturday morning as first-time students were moving in. Police were called to parking lot 23 around 11:25 after reports of shots fired. The university says someone inside the vehicle apparently shot themselves in or near the foot before the vehicle left campus. No information has been released about the person involved or their condition. And over on the peninsula, Fort Monroe will mark African Landing Commemoration Week from August 22nd through the 29th. The week-long observance will honor the first recorded landing of Africans in English North America at Point Comfort, which is now Fort Monroe, in 1619. Events will bring together descendants, historians, community and faith leaders, cultural groups, and the public. Programming will include an enslaved African Landing Day ceremony, lectures, spoken word performances, a Black food truck expo, and more, leading up to an unveiling and signature event on August 29th. 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
21: Imagine you're walking down the street in New York City. 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
21: You step into a phone booth and dial.
23: This is apology. Apology is not associated with the police or any other organization, but rather is a way for you to tell people what you've done wrong and how you feel about it. Talk for as long as you want. Thank you.
21: What would you apologize for?
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25: Mom, Dad, I'm really sorry. 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
21: This is the story of that phone line.
27: For hitting my brother, not voting, I'm really not sorry.
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29: This line shouldn't be for apologies. It should be for deranged, psychotic people.
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21: From Wondery, the makers of The Shrink Next Door and Jacked, comes The Apology Line.
30: Basically, what I'm running amounts to an anonymous public confessional.
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21: Mr. Apology never told callers his real name.
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30: I'm tempted to say, yeah, sure, let's have dinner. Your dungeon or mine.
21: I'm Marissa Bridge. For 15 years, I watched The Apology Line grow. And I saw Mr. Apology unravel.
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17: Happens here.
36: North Carolina lawmakers are expected to take up House Bill 328. The bill would cap THC levels in hemp products and could effectively ban THC drinks sold by hemp businesses and breweries.
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38: Cobb County School Superintendent Chris Ragsdale announced the introduction of specialized vaporwave canines in every high school.
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13: The opinions, beliefs,
1: beliefs and viewpoints expressed in this commentary are those of the author and do not necessarily represent those of BIN and its founding partners and employees. Now it's time to bring the funk with Roland S. Martin.
2: It's truly pathetic how much of a liar Donald Trump is. He truly is the liar in chief. Yesterday, he's speaking in Michigan. He tours a General Motors plant and standing next to General Motors CEO Mary Barra and other top executives, this fool says this.
3: On the fence at the back, I mean, this was really leading from a design perspective.
4: They've come a long way. It's amazing what tariffs will do for General Motors and what the election has done. They're doing great. General Motors is doing fantastically, the best year they've ever had, and I won't get into it, but there's a reason. We've been very good to General Motors. The rest of the world doesn't love me, but that's okay. It's called America First. Right. It's been amazing. You know Margo? She's been with me. Does anybody know Margo? Like, how well do you know Margo? She's been with me from day one out of Oklahoma.
2: Do y'all understand how much of a lie this is? Tariffs have cost General Motors 4,000 jobs, $5 billion. General Motors, they literally in 2025 incurred a $3.1 billion tariff cost. Pretty much stopped the electric vehicle program because of Donald Trump's policies. Yet he stands there and he lies. I keep telling y'all, this fool will lie about a lie. And the executives just stand there and let him lie. Just pathetic. I'm Roland Martin on the Black Information Network.
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13: Here's what's trending this hour. Todd Blanche has been sworn in as the next attorney general. The Senate confirmed Blanche Saturday after weeks of debate with a handful of Republicans in opposition. Jury selection has started in Las Vegas in the murder trial of the man accused of killing Tupac Shakur. Dwayne KPD Davis is accused of orchestrating the 1996 murder and faces life in prison without parole if convicted. And there's a full slate of primary elections on Tuesday. I'm Amber Payton, and that's what's trending.
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5: The Pro Football Hall of Fame's class of 2026 was inducted Saturday in Canton, Ohio. The five-member class was headlined by first-year candidates Drew Brees and Larry Fitzgerald. Running back Roger Craig was the class's senior committee selection. Four-time Super Bowl champion kicker Adam Vinatieri and standout linebacker Luke Kuechly rounded out the class. Newly inducted Pro Football Hall of Famer Roger Craig says he's been diagnosed with vascular dementia. The legendary black San Francisco 49ers running back disclosed his diagnosis during his Hall of Fame acceptance speech Saturday. The 66-year-old played from 1983 to 1993 with three teams, notably with the 49ers. And the Washington Commanders are expanding their support of girls' flag football in Virginia. Saturday, the Commanders announced that 51 new teams will take the field this fall in Northern Virginia, Richmond, and Hampton Roads. Each team will receive custom Nike uniforms, an NFL flag kit, and other support from the Commanders. With the latest in sports, I'm Misty Jordan on the Black Information Network, your home for black news first.
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4: Jury selection in the highly anticipated murder trial of Dwayne Davis, accused of orchestrating the 1996 murder of rap legend Tupac, begins in Las Vegas. Davis, also known as Keefe D, faces life in prison without parole if convicted. Prosecutors allege that Davis was the shot caller in the group responsible for the drive-by shooting that killed Tupac. The state's case relies heavily on Davis's own words, including admissions in his 2019 book called Compton Street Legend and various media interviews. Despite the absence of physical evidence like a murder weapon or surveillance footage, prosecutors aim to establish Davis's credibility through his detailed accounts of the events leading up to the shooting. Black country artist Shaboozy said Beyonce is now a really good friend after teaming up on her country record, Cowboy Carter. Beyonce featured Shaboozy on Spaghetti and Sweet Honey Buckin'. In an interview with GQ, he said, quote, "Anytime there's anything going on, she's always sending congratulations, posting me on the page, always celebrating my accomplishments. We need that," end quote. With the latest in entertainment, I'm Alexandria Ikamoni on the Black Information Network.
5: This is Morgan Wood on the Black Information Network with some black sports trivia you should know. In the fast-paced world of pro football, the term sacking the quarterback is a key part of the game's vocabulary. But I bet you didn't know who created this phrase. The term sack was popularized in the 1960s by black NFL Hall of Fame linebacker Deacon Jones. Jones, known for his pass rushing style, coined the phrase to describe the act of tackling the quarterback behind the line of scrimmage to end the play. As a player, Deacon Jones revolutionized the defensive game, creating a new role of pure pass rushers in football that would eventually evolve into the modern defensive end. His relentless pursuit of the quarterback became a defining feature of the defense. Today, sacking the quarterback is one of the most celebrated achievements in football, with defensive players aiming to tackle the quarterback each time the ball is snapped. It's now a term all football fans know and use, thanks to Black NFL Hall of Fame linebacker Deacon Jones. For the Black Information Network, I'm Morgan Wood.
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4: Moni, on your home for black news first, the Black Information Network. A black thief with the nickname Master of Disguise has been finally caught near Atlanta, Georgia. Authorities say for months he robbed stores, employees at gunpoint. The FBI says the man in these disguises is 33-year-old Tracy Darrell Mingo. He's accused of robbing 10 businesses at gunpoint between October of 2025 and January of this year. Mingo would dress as a construction worker, hospital guard, even in hospital scrubs to avoid being recognized, according to authorities. Law enforcement found and arrested him just as it appeared he was putting on the same security guard disguise used during a robbery the night before. A black man is facing felony charges after a missing black 2-year-old boy was found dead near a Marietta, Georgia apartment complex. Authorities say 23-year-old Darian Keith called 911 on Friday to report Messiah Harris missing. Keith is the boyfriend of Messiah's mother, who was away at the time. Investigators allege Keith lied to dispatchers and officers before hiding Messiah's body in the woods behind the apartment complex. Atlanta News First spoke to a black woman who lives in the complex.
6: And it has been a huge, like a very lingering scent over here I've been smelling. And I felt like it smelled like death. You know what death smells like. So I said this to myself, like, this isn't manure or just them hitting the sewer line over there. This is something bigger. And they literally came over here in an investigation. They found that body right up there, exactly where I've been smelling it.
4: Officials have not determined how Messiah died, and additional charges could be filed as the investigation continues. Colin Gray, the father of Georgia Mass High School shooter Colt Gray, wants a new trial. Gray's attorneys filed a motion in Barrow County Superior Court on August 5th, claiming the verdict lacked evidence and contradicts justice principles. The 55-year-old father is currently serving a 15-year sentence at a Georgia prison south of Atlanta. He was convicted in March of numerous felony charges, including the purchase of an AR-15-style rifle for Colt, despite warnings about his son's mental health. Colt used the weapon in a fatal shooting at Appalachian High School in September of 2024, resulting in the deaths of two students and two teachers. The teenager was sentenced to life in prison without parole on July 28th. In Louisiana, jury selection starts in the trial of two men accused of conspiring to kill a federal witness in a staged vehicle crash scheme. Investigators say disbarred attorney Sean Alfortish paid Leon Chunky Parker to kill Cornelius Garrison, a black man who was providing information to the FBI. Both suspects pleaded not guilty. Garrison was killed in 2020. The case is part of the same Stage Rex probe that led to the March convictions of attorneys Vanessa Mata and Jason Giles for witness tampering, obstruction of justice, mail fraud, and conspiracy. Listen to the Black Information Network on the iHeartRadio app. I'm Alexandria Ikemoni on your home for Black News First, the Black Information Network.
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0: secretly concealing information related to child sexual exploitation on its apps. The new penalty is on top of a previously imposed civil penalty of $375 million. That brings Meta's total liability in the New Mexico case to nearly $942 million. According to the court order, most of the money will fund youth mental health treatments, prevention programs, screenings, and public awareness campaigns over the next 5 years. The judge also ordered Meta to strengthen safety measures. Meta says it plans to appeal, the company arguing it has already invested heavily in teen safety. Money news at 24 and 54 minutes past each hour. I'm Nicole Deal on your home for Black News First, the Black Information Network.
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3: Like more on your home for 24/7 News, the Black Information Network. This story is coming out of Michigan. The Democratic nominee for U.S. Senate says he hopes former President Obama will campaign for him. During an appearance on NBC's Meet the Press, Abdul Ed Sayed says he spoke with Obama following his primary victory last week, calling their conversation really warm and inspiring.
4: Look, we talked a lot about what it'll take to win. Obviously, his presence in here in Michigan would mean so much to the coalition that helped elect him. So I hope that we get to campaign together.
3: El Sayed added that he was grateful for his advice and that Obama knows the critical role Michigan will play in holding President Trump accountable. It comes as top Democrats have backed the progressive El Sayed, including former Vice President Kamala Harris and Senate Minority Leader Chuck Schumer. Chicago leaders are celebrating the reopening of the Austin Green Line station. Black Mayor Brandon Johnson says the $21 million station is the West Side's newest fully accessible access point to the rail system.
5: Accessibility is a fundamental right, and it is our responsibility to ensure that every resident and visitor can move freely through our city. Residents rely on our transit system every single day to go to school, work, doctor's appointments.
3: The original street level station opened up in 1899 and hadn't been upgraded since. It was rebuilt in 1962. Upgrades included the installation of a new elevator and escalator connecting to the platform, reconstruction of the stairs, and a new ADA compliant ramp. Now to Ferguson, Missouri, just outside of St. Louis. Sunday marked 12 years since Michael Brown was shot and killed by a police officer there. The black 18-year-old's death sparked a period of protest and unrest in the St. Louis suburb that reignited months later when a grand jury decided not to indict Officer Darren Wilson in connection with that shooting. Several events were held to remember Brown. Forecasters are now saying rounds of severe storms are set to bear down on millions of residents across the Midwest and Great Lakes this week. This begins with a level 2 out of 5 severe storm threat covering major cities, including Chicago, as well as Detroit. Widespread rain totals of up to 3 inches could also be seen across the region as the week moves forward. Localized pockets of 3 to 5 inches of rain are possible. Now our Washington Roundup. President Trump is appointing Will Scharf as his next White House counsel. Scharf will take over September 1st, succeeding David Warrington, who has held the role since Trump's inauguration and is leaving for the private sector. A conservative attorney, Scharf currently serves as White House Staff Secretary, overseeing the flow of documents to the president and gaining public visibility as the aide who delivers executive orders for Trump's signature in the Oval Office. President Trump says there was some contractor error involved in the Lincoln Memorial reflecting pool renovations. He wrote on Truth Social that former Olympian David Hearn vandalized the site, even though charges against Hearn were dropped, saying that there was substantial damage but no video evidence, only the damage itself. Trump added that the pool would reopen soon and that a small rushed contractor mistake contributed to that issue. And that's your Washington Roundup. I'm Mike Moore on your home for 24/7 News, the Black Information Network.
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2: I'm Amber Payton with BIN News Now. New York City Mayor Zarim Mamdani is urging President Trump to extend temporary protected status for Haitian and Syrian immigrants after a Supreme Court ruling ended the program.
3: We are only taking the actions that we are forced to take.
2: Mamdani says the city is offering free legal help as some former TPS holders face losing their jobs. In Mississippi, friends of 18-year-old Nolan Wells, who was black, are conducting their own investigation into his death on Horn Island. Wells' body was found 2 days after a July 4th boat trip. No arrests have been made, and his official autopsy and toxicology results are still pending. And North Carolina civil rights figure Lynn Council has died at 93. Council said Wake County deputies hanged him from a tree in the 1950s while trying to force a robbery confession. No officers were ever charged. A bench honoring Council now sits outside the Apex Police Department. Get BIN News Now on demand 24/7 on the iHeartRadio app.
4: I'm Mike Stevens on your home for Black News First, the Black Information Network. Here's your top headlines this hour. As schools start in black communities and other places around the country this week, there's hope it'll be a productive but safe school year for our kids. In South Florida, NBC Miami spoke with this black school bus driver who feels the same way.
5: You know, the first day is always a little unsettled, but we'll get it done.
4: On her bus and others, cameras have now been installed to catch those who speed past her when the flashing lights are on or the school bus crossing arm is deployed.
5: Last school term, it was crazy. I don't know what it is that they see the stop sign and they just pass by. So I'm just hoping people see it flashing and they just take their time and stop, because it's a big ticket. It's a big price to pay.
4: In Florida, the ticket for passing a school bus illegally is $225, but the biggest price to pay is when a driver hits a student who is crossing the street. Well, now that the Trump administration is ending temporary protective status for thousands of Haitian immigrants around the country, businesses in a largely black Miami, Florida neighborhood known as Little Haiti are suffering.
6: According to The Grill, one of them is a restaurant owner who says he voted for President Trump. Wilkinson Ken Sejour now says he regrets that decision. Sejour, the owner of the Chef Creole restaurant chain, says fear and uncertainty in South Florida's Haitian community is negatively impacting business. He's lost employees and may potentially have to close two locations. I'm Mike Moore on the Black Information Network.
4: The race is on in Florida's 20th congressional district, becoming one of the most closely watched contests in South Florida, ahead of the August 18th Democratic primary. Multiple black candidates are competing for the South Florida seat that has been held by black lawmakers for over 30 years. Candidates say issues like affordable housing, job opportunities, education, and health care are top concerns. One of the candidates vying for the seat is Sheila Sirphyllis McCormick, the first Haitian American Democrat elected to Congress. And none of us knows for sure what will happen in November, but a new poll shows Democrat James Tallarico with a 4% lead over the Republican in the race. Experts say the black vote could push him over the finish line in that important U.S. Senate race. Tallarico won the Democratic primary back in March by defeating black Texas Congresswoman Jasmine Crockett. This is why she says she lost the race.
7: It was racist. It was a racist race. It is what it is.
4: In this poll, 47% of Texas voters say they plan to support Tallarico, while 43% chose the Republican. The poll found Tallarico with strong support among independent, younger, and female voters, while Paxton continues to lead among men and on border security. For more stories of interest to the black community, log on to BINnews.com. You can also check us out on all social media platforms. I'm Mike Stevens on your home for Black News First, the Black Information Network.
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2: 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Some R&B tracks are so good that the instrumental was used to make other hits throughout the year.
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4: I'm Kevin Brown, and you're home for 24/7 News, the Black Information Network. Here's what's happening right now. Rounds of severe storms are set to bear down on millions across the Midwest and Great Lakes. NBC correspondent Shaquille Brewster reports the Midwest and Great Lakes region face a storm threat.
5: The wild weather also stalling travel on Sunday with temporary ground stops and delays as extreme heat also persists nationwide. Almost 50 million people currently under heat alerts, with heat indexes in the plains reaching as high as 110 degrees.
4: A level 2 out of 4 severe storm threat is covering major cities, Chicago, Detroit, Cleveland, and Pittsburgh. Brewster reports destructive wildfires are burning in parts of the West.
5: While in Utah, another blaze that has already consumed more than 100,000 acres, leading to this powerful sight. First responders paying tribute to 2 fallen firefighters who died in a helicopter crash while battling that fire.
4: A 33-year-old Seattle woman was killed in a collision on northbound Interstate 5 in Federal Way near the Kent Federal Way border. The woman exited the vehicle while it was still in motion and was struck by another vehicle, resulting in her death at the scene. The driver of the vehicle the woman exited was a 40-year-old Tacoma man, and the other vehicle involved did not remain at the scene. The roadway was blocked for nearly 4 hours following the incident. And from the San Francisco Bay Area, the Oakland City Clerk has released a list of candidates who qualify to run in the upcoming November 3rd election. The mayoral race has fewer contenders this year, possibly due to Barbara Lee's decision to run for a full term. The Oakland Unified School District Board seats are expected to be the most competitive, with candidates like Brenda Grisham and Mindy Pacheknuk vying for positions. City council races are also less contentious, with candidates like Charlene Wang, Janani Ramachandran, and Kevin Jenkins seeking re-election. Evacuation warnings are being issued to a wildfire burning in Monterey County. Hundreds of evacuation warnings were issued Sunday afternoon to residents in Big Sur due to the timber fire, which is burning in Los Padres National Forest. The fire charred over 370 acres as of Sunday night. The warnings were put into effect to give residents time to pack up and leave their homes if necessary. Washington State's ferry system is undergoing a major transition with the construction of 3 new hybrid electric ferries. The aging fleet is struggling to maintain reliable service due to a shortage of vessels, with many ferries over 40 years old. The new vessels are expected to improve reliability, but more are needed as older ferries reach retirement age. Congressional legislation aims to support ferry systems, recognizing their importance to communities in western Washington. A new bunch of tickets to the Obama Presidential Center in Chicago are going on sale this week. Folks looking to buy tickets for the center from January 4th through the 31st of next year will be able to do so 10 a.m. local time this Wednesday. A very limited number of tickets for this October will also go on sale the same day. People should visit obama.org for more information. The Obama Foundation is a nonprofit collaborator of the Black Information Network. I'm Kevin Brown on your home for Black News First, the Black Information Network.
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15: The opinions, beliefs, and viewpoints expressed in this commentary are those of the author and do not necessarily represent those of BIN and its founding partners and employees.
16: I'm James T. Harris, and I have something to say. Hassan Piker built an empire playing the working class champion from his $2.7 million Beverly Hills mansion. But peel back that socialist veneer and you find something ugly. A man who traffics in the same racial essentialism he claims to oppose. The cracker incident? He defended it. It's punching up, he said. Since when do progressives get to decide which radicalized language is acceptable? If someone on the right used equivalent language, Hassan would lead the cancellation charge. But when he does it, it's class consciousness. Then there's his casual bigotry toward the white working class, that monolithic blob he loved to demonize. Factory workers in Ohio, waitresses in Kentucky, unemployed veterans, they're all just redneck hicks to him, irredeemable because of how they vote. He doesn't see individuals. He sees skin color and zip codes. And we can't forget 9/11. America deserved it, really. That's not anti-imperialism. That's bloodlust. Office workers, first responders, immigrants in those towers. To Hassan, they were acceptable casualties in his ideological war, dismissed with a smirk and laugh my ass off emoji. He lectures about systemic racism from one of the whitest, wealthiest neighborhoods in California. He'll tell you white people don't experience racism while his chat spams slurs about every ethnicity under the sun. He's not an anti-racist. He's a racial arsonist. He throws gasoline on identity conflicts because conflict pays his bills. Hassan Piker doesn't want reconciliation. He wants content at the expense of decency. I'm James T. Harris for the Black Information Network.
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3: Where DFW news hits home.
17: Arm cost against the world by the regime. Trump was asked about Iran's latest demands on Monday as negotiations play out with the U.S. Hunter Biden says his father, former President Joe Biden's cancer has spread. He gave an update on his father's health during a wide-ranging interview with the BBC on Friday. And over 100 people have died after a 7.4 magnitude earthquake in Colombia earlier today. I'm Amber Payton, and that's what's trending.
3: Black Information Network, Eye on HBCUs, covering the latest news, sports, and events at our historically black colleges and universities.
17: North Carolina Central University has officially opened its new Artificial Intelligence Institute. The Institute for Artificial Intelligence and Emerging Research will focus on AI education, research, and innovation. NCCU says the center is the first AI institute of its kind at any HBCU in the nation. Former NBA star Monte Ellis is joining HBCU Alcorn State as general manager of its men's basketball program. Ellis says he hopes to use his 12 years of NBA experience to create more opportunities for young players. And 12 standout golfers from HBCUs and U.S. military service academies will compete in this year's Jackson T. Stevens Cup. The tournament runs September 14th through the 16th at PGA Frisco in Texas. The field includes 6 women and 6 men competing alongside some of the nation's top Division I golfers. Organizers say the event is designed to spotlight elite collegiate talent from HBCUs and service academies. The tournament will also receive daily national television coverage on the Golf Channel. With the latest HBCU news, I'm Amber Payton on the Black Information Network and BINnews.com.
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2: Jury selection in the highly anticipated murder trial of Dwayne Davis, accused of orchestrating the 1996 murder of rap legend Tupac, begins in Las Vegas. Davis, also known as Keefe D, faces life in prison without parole if convicted. Prosecutors allege that Davis was the shot caller in the group responsible for the drive-by shooting that killed Tupac. The state's case relies heavily on Davis's own words, including admissions in his 2019 book called Compton Street Legend and various media interviews. Despite the absence of physical evidence like a murder weapon or surveillance footage, prosecutors aim to establish Davis's credibility through his detailed accounts of the events leading up to the shooting. Black country artist Shaboozey said Beyonce is now a really good friend after teaming up on her country record, Cowboy Carter. Beyonce featured Shaboozey on Spaghetti and Sweet Honey Buckin. In an interview with GQ, he said, quote, "Anytime there's anything going on, she's always sending congratulations, posting me on the page, always celebrating my accomplishments. We need that," end quote. With the latest in entertainment, I'm Alexandria Ikemoni on the Black Information Network.
3: In the Bay, Black culture isn't just lived, it's protected. At the Black Information Network, we document the resistance, reinvention, and realness that makes the Bay Area a Black cultural capital. In Oakland, history still breathes through murals of Huey Newton and the echoes of E-40. In Richmond, aunties still cook red beans on Sundays, and grandkids still get lined up with clippers in the kitchen. In San Francisco, you'll find poets hosting open mics in places where jazz never died. We uplift community gardens started by Black teachers. We follow youth groups organizing art shows that double as healing circles. Speak to parents fighting for their children's right to learn Black history in public schools. Yes, the Bay has changed, but our culture hasn't. From the steps of Lake Mirajou, tech hubs run by Black coders, we see a new generation building while honoring the past. This isn't just a region, it's a reclamation, and the Black Bay is still here. With Black News First, this is Doug Davis on the Black Information Network.
4: I'm Mike Island on your home for 24/7 News, the Black Information Network. Gun violence is continuing to plague many of the nation's Black communities, and it remains a top day-to-day issue. Anti-violence programs popped up over the summer to quell the violence across the nation. Many programs reportedly are continuing even as school goes back into session in many parts of the country. Some communities have conducted gun buyback events where people sell their firearms. Those firearms are then turned into the police. In Baltimore, Maryland, a recent gun buyback event netted 430 firearms, according to the Archdiocese of Baltimore. A spokesman says some items were marked stolen, but all firearms were turned into law enforcement. Some sellers reportedly received up to $300 for their weapons. Meanwhile, in a report we are updating for you illustrating the devastating blow of gun violence across the nation, deadly gunfire claimed the life of a woman who was celebrating her cousin going off to college. According to WHBQ, gunfire erupted at an event in Tennessee, and Dr. Shandrika Hazlett was killed while several others were injured at the celebration. Hazlett had just earned her doctorate in May. A friend, Dr. Talisa Franklin, says it is quite a blow to the community.
5: That's another beautiful, educated Black woman is no longer here to inspire other young Black girls that probably never could believe they can be a doctor. They never could believe they can go to college.
4: Dr. Franklin says Dr. Hazlett came from a tough community and that academic achievement is something people need to see in the community near Memphis, Tennessee.
5: When all the odds are stacked against you and you still make it, oh, baby. That's driven. And it comes a lot with her faith. You know, growing up in church and growing up hearing the word of God and growing up with the mother saying you can be this and you can be that.
4: The shooting is under an active investigation and more details will be forthcoming, WHBQ says. Maryland and a multi-state coalition have won their case challenging HUD's attempt to cap funding for projects to help those facing housing insecurity and homelessness. The coalition says that for more than two decades, HUD has committed to rapid replacement and permanent housing without conditions like sobriety or a minimum income threshold. Attorney General Anthony Brown said if HUD's policy was not challenged, as many as 200 Marylanders would have lost their homes. A scam turned to anything but gold for a couple of people. Two men are in custody after allegedly trying to run a scam involving gold bars on an elderly D.C. resident. Investigators say the man recently was contacted by people claiming to be federal agents. The 85-year-old was told that his bank account was at risk and was urged to buy gold bars and then turn them over to the scammers. A gold dealer notified police and the FBI when the elderly man tried to buy more than $200,000 in gold. For more on these stories and national, international, state, and local news impacting the Black community, listen to the Black Information Network on the free iHeartRadio app or log on to BINnews.com. 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
10: The number of people working in the U.S. has shrunk by over 1 million people in the past year. And that is raising concerns among economists. New data shows the labor force participation rate dropped to 61.4% in July. That is the lowest level since the pandemic. That means a smaller share of Americans are either working or actively looking for work. The workforce now stands at about 169.1 million people. That is down from roughly 170.4 million a year ago. And the biggest declines have happened in recent months. So what is causing this shift in the workforce? Well, economists say one of the biggest factors is the continued retirement of baby boomers as more older Americans leave the workforce. At the same time, lower birth rates over the years are reducing the number of younger workers entering the job market. Experts also point to tighter immigration policies and enforcement as contributing factors. Money news at 24 and 54 minutes past each hour. I'm Nicole Deal on your home for Black News First, the Black Information Network.
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4: On your home for 24/7 news, the Black Information Network. Severe storms are slamming millions across the Midwest and Great Lakes. A level 2 out of 4 severe storm threat is covering major cities like Chicago, Detroit, Cleveland, and Pittsburgh. Damaging winds are expected to be the primary hazard. The president's birthright citizenship push is sparking fears among migrants in the U.S. President Trump recently signed two new orders aimed at limiting birthright citizenship. According to NBC 10, an immigration attorney in Pennsylvania is saying uncertainty over the issue is creating fears in the nation's immigrant communities. This comes after the Supreme Court blocked the president's previous move to limit who is considered a U.S. citizen. Immigration attorney Jonathan Grode tells NBC 10 that the new order is narrower than the president's previous effort. But Grode adds the administration is trying to grab headlines to illustrate that they're not giving up on the attack on birthright citizenship. This woman in Philadelphia, Pennsylvania, tells WCAU she still has worries.
11: I was born in Puerto Rico, so if citizenship, you know, if they decide that the people that are born in Puerto Rico are not citizens and we can't travel back and forth.
4: Even though she says she has faith that Trump's order won't go through, she has concerns about her own family and community.
11: In my own family, we've had people that have come from Dominican Republic and are not citizens and had a baby in the United States and now they're citizens. We worry in our own communities.
4: A health center worker in the community tells WCAU her facility utilizes telehealth services more because a lot of patients don't feel comfortable coming in. As we've been reporting to you, Prime Minister Benjamin Netanyahu is saying no to President Trump's Gaza Board of Peace plan. The Prime Minister is saying that Hamas must fully demilitarize before any withdrawal of his military could occur. The Palestinian militants have conditionally agreed to the plan, but they say Israel continues to sabotage efforts to end the war. More Spokane, Washington residents are able to return to their homes after evacuating from massive wildfires that burned entire neighborhoods. Approximately 65,000 people were forced to leave as the emergency unfolded. Spokane County Sheriff John Knowles says the weather has been decent enough for firefighters to do their work. Taylor Farms is recalling food items containing jalapenos over possible salmonella poisoning. It comes after the California-based company pulled lettuce linked to the ongoing cyclospora outbreak. Taylor Farms said the recalled products include sauces and guacamole, which were flagged after the fresh peppers were recalled by Coast Citrus distributors. For more on these stories and national, international, state, and local news impacting the Black community, listen to the Black Information Network on the free iHeartRadio app or log on to BINnews.com. 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
12: You know, I have to say I'm a little bit of an old school at heart. Like, I just can't help it. I really, really like listening to old school music. It makes me feel good. But let's see, all my God kids love Taylor Swift so much. Like, you have to hear the way that they sing this song. They're like, you have to listen, Gma, to the song. And look, and can I buy it? And can I get it? So it's definitely some Taylor Swift happening around me going on. And she's super cool. I also really appreciate the way that she writes music and plays music and everything. So she's dope. I like ASAP Rocky. I like ASAP Ferg, too. So, yeah, there's a lot of things I'm into.
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13: BIN News this hour. I'm Doug Davis. Coming up now, that Todd Blanche is officially the nation's new attorney general after being sworn in today. President Trump is hinting about his anti-weaponization fund coming back into play and efforts to remove Fed Chair African-American Lisa Cook. Plus, Florida gubernatorial candidate African-American Byron Donalds flips the script and says affordability is now his top priority instead of concerns surrounding MAGA. Those stories and more impacting the Black community are on the way. Don't move. But first, here's BIN News Now.
14: President Trump is signing an executive order changing the childhood vaccine schedule, including separating the MMR vaccine into three shots and spreading immunizations across multiple visits.
15: Effective immediately, my administration is recognizing gold standard childhood.
14: The administration is also calling for more research into possible environmental factors behind rising autism diagnosis. North Carolina Central University has officially opened its new Artificial Intelligence Institute. The Institute for Artificial Intelligence and Emerging Research will focus on AI education, research, and innovation. NCCU says the center is the first AI institute of its kind at any HBCU in the nation. And jury selection is underway in Las Vegas in the murder trial of Dwayne Keefe D. Davis, accused of orchestrating the 1996 killing of Tupac Shakur. Prosecutors have submitted a potential witness list with more than 200 names. Davis faces life in prison without parole if convicted. I'm Amber Payton with BIN News Now. Back to you, Doug.
13: All right, thanks a lot. Well, as Todd Blanche, the nation's top cop and President Trump's former attorney and current yes man, was sworn in today, Trump signaled this afternoon in the Oval Office that he may not be quite finished with the controversial billion-dollar fund that would pour millions into the pockets of January 6 rioters.
16: The anti-weaponization fund, do you think it's still alive at this point? And are there any options that you're looking at to perhaps...
15: Well, that'll be up to Todd Blanche, who will be, I think, a great attorney general.
13: Trump has been laser-focused on making the so-called slush fund a reality, and he also recently said that he's moving ahead with his effort to remove Federal Reserve Governor African-American Lisa Cook, the first Black woman to ever hold the position. And Kush Kandori is a former federal prosecutor and attorney and tells MS Now Trump continues to discredit black and female governmental leaders.
17: The majority, if not all, the cabinet officials he's fired, women. And, you know, the targeting of black women, not just at the highest level, but within the federal workforce itself, has been a major, major issue. I don't know Ms. Cook at all. I do think she's doing something admirable in saying, you know, I'm here. You have no right to do this right to me, and I'm not just going
13: to
17: buckle.
13: Cook has until August 26th to respond to mortgage allegations that she continues to deny. Meanwhile, Republican candidate for governor African-American Byron Donalds is shifting his campaign toward affordability. At a campaign stop today, he said he wants to make Florida affordable again, making housing, insurance, and property taxes a more central theme as he attempts to appeal to voters. Donalds is campaigning on what he calls the, quote, Florida dream.
18: The reason why we have to defend it is about this sheriff right here and every other deputy that lays it on the line every single day to protect this state. Keep us safe so we can just enjoy the fruits of our labor and the quality of life. That is the foundation of the Florida dream. Rick Scott had that foundation, and your next governor will have that foundation.
13: Donald's plan on affordability comes as residents continue to face high housing costs. Some say his message is falling on deaf ears when it comes to black Floridians, who are less likely than white residents to own a home and face greater obstacles when it comes to building wealth. And finally, HBCU Howard University is making sure black students are not just using AI, but are helping to shape how it works. HU is expanding its push into artificial intelligence with a new certificate program designed to prepare more undergrad students for work with its Fundamental of AI certificate. No computer science background is required. Students can take the introductory course that introduces them to learning about AI tools and technologies, as well as offering a course on responsible AI and another course on applying AI to their own discipline. Stay connected and subscribe and follow BIN News this hour wherever you get your podcasts. I'm Doug Davis for the Black Information Network.
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19: Welcome to the journey around America, where we visit iconic locations connected to black history. 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
19: The slogan, Be Good or Be Gone, became the theater's motto. 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For the Black Information Network, I'm Kevin Brown.
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2: I'm Misty Jordan with the Black Information Network. The Virginia Department of Health is asking families to talk to their healthcare providers about vaccinations ahead of the upcoming school year. The health department says vaccination requirements have not changed and vaccines are still the best way to protect the health of students and the surrounding community.
22: And so our goal here is always to try and figure out how do we help kids be safe so they can do things all year long with their friends, with their families, and not have to worry about it.
2: Officials also say the need for immunizations has increased due to the outbreak of measles and Central Virginia. More information about vaccinations is available on the State Health Department's website. A Virginia doctor is making history as the first black woman to be named director of VCU's Massey's Comprehensive Cancer Center. Dr. Monica Baskin was named director earlier this week. She explains why she feels her role is important to the black community.
23: I do think that there are some people who are coming for care that don't often see someone that has a shared background as theirs. And so they may feel a little bit more of a comfort that here's someone that may know my experience without me having to tell them every single thing.
2: Dr. Baskin is the first woman of color to hold a position at the center. Baskin will oversee hundreds of scientists and investigators who work in cancer and research prevention. Now to the Carolinas.
3: A Morrisville police officer is accused of illegally using the license plate reader system. Elizabeth Ann Snowman was arrested this week for a count of accessing computers, which led to her firing. The police chief said Snowman reportedly used the system more than 30 times to track her boyfriend's ex-wife. And she's not the only officer accused of doing it.
5: We're looking at 10. Of the 10, three look like they could be problematic. Moving forward, what we're doing on this is, in addition to what's in there, they're also going to have to attach a case number to this to give it a little more bite.
3: The police chief said they're working on better protections for the Flock system and how and when officers access it. New protests at the state legislature are putting North Carolina's hemp bill on hold. Hundreds of protesters packed the General Assembly Tuesday, urging House lawmakers to reject a proposal that would ban most intoxicating hemp drinks, gummies, and other THC products. By the end of the day, House leaders pulled the bill from consideration and instead announced a study committee to rework legislation.
6: Intoxicating substances sold in brightly colored packages, often designed to look exactly like popular candy. But anyone whose business depends on selling these products should not be in business.
3: Lawmakers from both parties say there's broad support for setting a minimum age to buy hemp products. And the Miss USA organization has dethroned Miss North Carolina, apparently after some of her old tweets resurfaced. Brittany Boltonhouse was crowned Miss North Carolina in June and was set to appear at the Miss USA pageant later this month. Wednesday, the organization said Boltonhouse was stepping down as Miss North Carolina because of racist comments. Runner-up Myla Haley, a black woman, will assume the crown of Miss North Carolina at the upcoming pageant in Miami. I'm Misty Jordan on your home for Black News First, the Black Information Network.
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24: On September 16th, 1961, Betty and Barney Hill cut their vacation short and decided to drive home.
25: They were having difficulty finding their way around the city, and Barney decided he just wanted to drive home, knowing that they would arrive at their home on New Hampshire's seacoast at about 2 o'clock in the morning.
24: What they saw that night in the New Hampshire sky would change everything.
26: I began walking across the highway, looking up at the object with the binoculars, putting them down, shaking my head, saying, well, this just can't be true. I don't believe it.
24: A light in the sky.
25: At first she thought of a falling star, but she realized that falling stars don't fall upwards, and that's what this one was doing.
24: 2 years later, the Hills would undergo hypnosis.
27: He's trying to start the car, it won't stop. And the medic, I mean, I think, well, I can't get away from this. If I get the car door open, I can run in the woods and hide.
24: That became known the world over.
28: Dr. Simon gave me a post-hypnotic suggestion. He said, if I wanted to, I could sketch the star map. But if I didn't want to, I didn't have to. So about 2 weeks later, I sketched it.
24: Their account has been scrutinized.
29: Under the influence of hypnosis, especially if you're highly hypnotizable, you are even more susceptible to contamination and distortion.
24: By scientists, skeptics, theorists, and believers.
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24: What happened on that night journey in 1961? Were the Hills confused about what they saw, or did they have an encounter with beings not of this world? 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
2: The findings of an investigation into Stockbridge, Georgia's black mayor are set to be released in a public hearing.
9: In 30 minutes, one of three suspects in a failed armored truck robbery in Houston is reportedly committed to playing football at Missouri State.
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4: And we cannot forget what Detroit means, not only to our city and our state, but to the world.
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8: The opinions, beliefs, and viewpoints expressed in this commentary are those of the author and do not necessarily represent those of BIN and its founding partners and employees. Now it's time to bring the funk with Roland S. Martin.
10: It's truly pathetic how much of a liar Donald Trump is. He truly is a liar in chief. Yesterday, he's speaking in Michigan. He tours a General Motors plant and standing next to General Motors CEO Mary Barra and other top executives, this fool says this.
11: I'll just face at the back. I mean, this was really leading from a design perspective.
12: They've come a long way. It's amazing what tariffs will do for General Motors and what the election has done. They're doing great. General Motors is doing fantastically, the best year they've ever had, and I won't get into it, but there's a reason. We've been very good to General Motors. The rest of the world doesn't love me, but that's okay. It's called America First. Right. It's been amazing. General Motors, she's been with me. Does anybody know Margo? Like, how well do you know Margo? She's been with me from day one out of Oklahoma.
10: Do y'all understand how much of a lie this is? Tariffs have cost General Motors 4,000 jobs, $5 billion. General Motors, they literally in 2025 incurred a $3.1 billion tariff cost. Pretty much stopped the electric vehicle program because of Donald Trump's policies. Yet he stands there and he lies. I keep telling y'all, this fool will lie about a lie. And the executives just stand there and let him lie. Just pathetic. I'm Roland Martin on the Black Information Network.
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14: In this hour, Dr. Anthony Fauci's text messages from his government cell phone regarding the safety of COVID-19 vaccines for pregnant women are being released by Republicans. In messages from 2021, Fauci discussed concerns about vaccinating early in pregnancy. Todd Blanche has been sworn in as the next attorney general. The Senate confirmed Blanche on Saturday after weeks of debate with a handful of Republicans in opposition. And there's a full slate of primary elections on Tuesday. I'm Amber Payton, and that's what's trending.
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3: The Pro Football Hall of Fame's class of 2026 was inducted Saturday in Canton, Ohio. The five-member class was headlined by first-year candidates Drew Brees and Larry Fitzgerald. Running back Roger Craig was the class's senior committee selection. Four-time Super Bowl champion kicker Adam Vinatieri and standout linebacker Luke Kuechly rounded out the class. Newly inducted Pro Football Hall of Famer Roger Craig says he's been diagnosed with vascular dementia. The legendary Black San Francisco 49ers running back disclosed his diagnosis during his Hall of Fame acceptance speech Saturday. The 66-year-old played from 1983 to 1993 with three teams, notably with the 49ers. And the Washington Commanders are expanding their support of girls' flag football in Virginia. Saturday, the Commanders announced that 51 new teams will take the field this fall in Northern Virginia, Richmond, and Hampton Roads. Each team will receive custom Nike uniforms, an NFL flag kit, and other support from the Commanders. With the latest in sports, I'm Misty Jordan on the Black Information Network, your home for Black News First.
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2: The Michael Jackson story isn't over yet. Lionsgate says Michael 2 is expected to begin filming in late 2026 or early 2027, with a possible release planned for late 2027 or the first half of 2028. The sequel follows the box office success of Michael, which stars Jackson's nephew, Jafar Jackson, and earned more than $1 billion worldwide. Studio executives say previous filmed musical sequences are expected to be incorporated into the new movie as production moves forward. And Portia Williams is officially moving forward after her divorce from Simon Gobadia. According to court documents obtained by TMZ, the Real Housewives of Atlanta star will keep the former couple's Atlanta mansion, receiving more than $1.5 million tied to the property's equity, and take ownership of a 2021 Rolls-Royce Ghost. The settlement was confirmed during an August 5th hearing and resolves all remaining issues between the former couple, who married in 2022 before Williams filed for divorce in February 2024. With the latest in entertainment at 17 and 47 minutes past each hour, I'm Bree Wood on the Black Information Network, your home for Black news first.
3: This is Esther Dillard with another spotlight on Black excellence. Tyler Perry is one of the most successful figures in the entertainment industry. Born in New Orleans, Louisiana in 1969, Emmett Perry Jr. endured a difficult childhood marked by poverty and abuse. After changing his name and moving to Atlanta in 1992, Tyler Perry began writing and producing stage plays that became highly successful.
4: All you gotta do is take an R&B song, put Jesus in it, and it's a gospel song.
3: What? It was also during that time that he created his signature character, the iconic Mabel Medea Simmons.
5: Yea, though she walked in the valley with the shadow of Little Red Riding Hood and the Three Bears.
3: With an estimated net worth of over $1 billion, Tyler Perry is also a generous philanthropist, having donated millions to such causes as education, civil rights, and disaster relief. And another shining example of Black excellence. I'm Esther Dillard on the Black Information Network.
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0: Black thief with the nickname Master of Disguise has been finally caught near Atlanta, Georgia. Authorities say for months he robbed stores, employees at gunpoint. The FBI says the man in these disguises is 33-year-old Tracy Darrell Mingo. He's accused of robbing 10 businesses at gunpoint between October of 2025 and January of this year. Mingo would dress as a construction worker, hospital guard, even in hospital scrubs to avoid being recognized, according to authorities. Law enforcement found and arrested him just as it appeared he was putting on the same security guard disguise used during a robbery the night before. A black man is facing felony charges after a missing black 2-year-old boy was found dead near a Marietta, Georgia apartment complex. Authorities say 23-year-old Darian Keith called 911 on Friday to report Messiah Harris missing. Keith is the boyfriend of Messiah's mother, who was away at the time. Investigators allege Keith lied to dispatchers and officers before hiding Messiah's body in the woods behind the apartment complex. Atlanta News First spoke to a black woman who lives in the complex.
1: And it has been a huge, like a very lingering scent over here. I've been smelling, and I felt like it smelled like death. You know, I know what death smells like. So I said this to myself, like, this isn't manure or just them hitting the sewer line over there. This is something bigger. And they literally came over here in an investigation. They found their body right up there, exactly where I've been smelling it.
0: Officials have not determined how Messiah died, and additional charges could be filed as the investigation continues. Colin Gray, the father of Georgia Mass High School shooter Colt Gray, wants a new trial. Gray's attorneys filed a motion in Barrow County Superior Court on August 5th, claiming the verdict lacked evidence and contradicts justice principles. The 55-year-old father is currently serving a 15-year sentence at a Georgia prison south of Atlanta. He was convicted in March of numerous felony charges, including the purchase of an AR-15-style rifle for Colt, despite warnings about his son's mental health. Colt used the weapon in a fatal shooting at Appalachian High School in September of 2024, resulting in the deaths of 2 students and 2 teachers. The teenager was sentenced to life in prison without parole on July 28th. In Louisiana, jury selection starts in the trial of 2 men accused of conspiring to kill a federal witness in a staged vehicle crash scheme. Investigators say disbarred attorney Sean Alfortish paid Leon Chunky Parker to kill Cornelius Garrison, a black man who was providing information to the FBI. Both suspects pleaded not guilty. Garrison was killed in 2020. The case is part of the same Stage Rex probe that led to the March convictions of attorneys Vanessa Mata and Jason Giles for witness tampering, obstruction of justice, mail fraud, and conspiracy. Listen to the Black Information Network on the iHeartRadio app. I'm Alexandria Ikemoni on your home for Black News First, the Black Information Network.
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6: Meta, the parent company of Facebook and Instagram, is back in the news. A New Mexico judge has ordered the tech giant to pay $567 million and make major changes to better protect children on its platforms. The ruling comes after a jury found Meta liable for contributing to harms that affect the mental health of young users and for allegedly concealing information related

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2: More on your home for 24/7 News, the Black Information Network. This story is coming out of Michigan. The Democratic nominee for U.S. Senate says he hopes former President Obama will campaign for him. During an appearance on NBC's Meet the Press, Abdul Ed Sayed says he spoke with Obama following his primary victory last week, calling their conversation really warm and inspiring.
3: Look, we talked a lot about what it'll take to win. Obviously, his presence in here in Michigan would mean so much to the coalition that helped elect him. So I hope that we get to campaign together.
2: El Sayed added that he was grateful for his advice and that Obama knows the critical role Michigan will play in holding President Trump accountable. It comes as top Democrats have backed the progressive El Sayed, including former Vice President Kamala Harris and Senate Minority Leader Chuck Schumer. Chicago leaders are celebrating the reopening of the Austin Green Line station. Black Mayor Brandon Johnson says the $21 million station is the West Side's newest fully accessible access point to the rail system.
4: Accessibility is a fundamental right, and it is our responsibility to ensure that every resident and visitor can move freely through our city. Residents rely on our transit system every single day to go to school, work, doctor's appointments.
2: The original street-level station opened up in 1899 and hadn't been upgraded since. It was rebuilt in 1962. Upgrades included the installation of a new elevator and escalator connecting to the platform, reconstruction of the stairs, and a new ADA-compliant ramp. Now to Ferguson, Missouri, just outside of St. Louis. Sunday marked 12 years since Michael Brown was shot and killed by a police officer there. The black 18-year-old's death sparked a period of protest and unrest in the St. Louis suburb that reignited months later when a grand jury decided not to indict Officer Darren Wilson in connection with that shooting. Several events were held to remember Brown. Forecasters are now saying rounds of severe storms are set to bear down on millions of residents across the Midwest and Great Lakes this week. This begins with a level 2 out of 5 severe storm threat covering major cities including Chicago as well as Detroit. Widespread rain totals of up to 3 inches could also be seen across the region as the week moves forward. Localized pockets of 3 to 5 inches of rain are possible. Now our Washington Roundup. National Economic Council Director Kevin Hassett says the overall economy is booming despite a new report showing job creation stalled last month. During an appearance on CNN's State of the Union, Hassett claimed that a reduction in government workers and hospitality workers filing for unemployment bogged down the jobs report.
5: You take those two out and you get back to what the consensus number was, about 100,000 job creation. And the point is, if that were in isolation, I wouldn't be caring about like throwing this or that on the side because it's a special story.
2: Most analysts had expected to see as many as 83,000 new jobs created. However, the Bureau of Labor Statistics numbers showed 23,000 jobs were unexpectedly shed. Meanwhile, the unemployment rate did slip a bit from 4.2% to 4.1%. And that's your Washington Roundup. I'm Mike Moore on your home for 24/7 News, the Black Information Network.
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1: Residents rely on our transit system every single day.
0: Black Mayor Brandon Johnson says the West Side station is now fully accessible with a new elevator, escalator, rebuilt stairs, and an ADA-compliant ramp. Black New York Attorney General Letitia James is warning residents about a scam that convinces victims to convert their savings into gold bars. Police say more than 100 cases have been investigated over the past 2 years, costing victims about $100 million. And Megan Thee Stallion is teasing the next chapter of her music career. The rapper shared photos on Instagram showing Act 3 written across her back, along with the message, "I'm back," hinting at the return of her Tina Snow alter ego. Megan has not announced a release date for the project, which would follow her 2024 album. Get BIN News now on demand 24/7 on the iHeartRadio app.
2: I'm Mike Stevens on your home for Black News First, the Black Information Network. Here's your top headlines this hour. As schools start in Black communities and other places around the country this week, there's hope it'll be a productive but safe school year for our kids. In South Florida, NBC Miami spoke with this Black school bus driver who feels the same way.
3: You know, the first day is always a little unsettled, but we'll get it done.
2: On her bus and others, cameras have now been installed to catch those who speed past her when the flashing lights are on or the school bus crossing arm is deployed.
3: Last school term, it was crazy. I don't know what it is that they see the stop sign and they just pass by. So I'm just hoping people see it flashing and they just take their time and stop, because it's a big ticket. It's a big price to pay.
2: In Florida, the ticket for passing a school bus illegally is $225, but the biggest price to pay is when a driver hits a student who is crossing the street. Well, now that the Trump administration is ending temporary protective status for thousands of Haitian immigrants around the country, businesses in a largely Black Miami, Florida neighborhood known as Little Haiti are suffering.
4: According to The Grill, one of them is a restaurant owner who says he voted for President Trump. Wilkinson Ken Sejour now says he regrets that decision. Sejour, the owner of the Chef Creole restaurant chain, says fear and uncertainty in South Florida's Haitian community is negatively impacting business. He's lost employees and may potentially have to close two locations. I'm Mike Moore on the Black Information Network.
2: The race is on in Florida's 20th congressional district, becoming one of the most closely watched contests in South Florida, ahead of the August 18th Democratic primary. Multiple Black candidates are competing for the South Florida seat that has been held by Black lawmakers for over 30 years. Candidates say issues like affordable housing, job opportunities, education, and health care are top concerns. One of the candidates vying for the seat is Sheila Sherfillis McCormick, the first Haitian-American Democrat elected to Congress. And none of us knows for sure what will happen in November, but a new poll shows Democrat James Tallarico with a 4% lead over the Republican in the race. Experts say the Black vote could push him over the finish line in that important U.S. Senate race. Tallarico won the Democratic primary back in March by defeating Black Texas Congresswoman Jasmine Crockett. This is why she says she lost the race.
5: It was racist. It was a racist race. It is what it is.
2: In this poll, 47% of Texas voters say they plan to support Tallarico, while 43% chose the Republican. The poll found Tallarico with strong support among independent, younger, and female voters, while Paxton continues to lead among men and on border security. For more stories of interest to the Black community, log on to BINnews.com. You can also check us out on all social media platforms. I'm Mike Stevens on your home for Black News First, the Black Information Network.
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3: I'm Kevin Brown on your home for 24/7 News, the Black Information Network. It appears that the war of words in the race for mayor in Chicago, Illinois is underway, and it involves the exodus of high-profile leaders at Chicago City Hall. Incumbent Mayor Brandon Johnson reacted yesterday for the first time after his budget chief, Annette Guzman, stepped down to take care of her ailing mother.
4: They have stability. They have stability in me. Again, one person does not run the operation around here. It's a collection.
3: Guzman is one of many staffers to leave Johnson's administration in short order. Meanwhile, Secretary of State and candidate for mayor Alexei Chernilius says the resignation is something to be concerned about. He calls City Hall a revolving door. Multiple organizations in Spokane, Washington are providing critical food and supplies to residents affected by recent fires. Second Harvest is leading the effort with mobile markets distributing fresh produce to those in need. Partners INW is also mobilizing its resources, offering food, clothing, water, diapers, and hot meals at various locations. The Salvation Army will distribute Walmart gift cards to fire victims, and residents can seek assistance through local food banks listed on Second Harvest's website. Additional mobile market locations and times will be announced throughout the week to support those impacted by the fires. And now from the San Francisco Bay Area, Brothers and Sisters Barber Cosmo Academy in East Oakland purchased a neglected building with plans to open a new location. But legal disputes have stalled their efforts. The school accuses the previous owners of concealing environmental hazards, leading to financial difficulties. The property was foreclosed on, and the school filed a lawsuit alleging fraud and wrongful foreclosure. Both parties have conflicting claims regarding mispayments and environmental disclosures. The legal battle continues as Brothers and Sisters Beauty School seeks to establish its right to occupy the building. The FBI is offering a $10,000 reward for information leading to the arrest of suspects in a deadly gas station shooting last month on Chicago's South Side. The crime happened July 2nd in the 7600 block of South Halsted. Two people were killed, two others wounded. CPD video footage shows four suspects opening fire. FBI authorities say the shooters were all wearing dark clothing, and one had red and white gym shoes. Meanwhile, the FBI in California has joined the Santa Clara County Sheriff's Office in investigating a deadly mass shooting in unincorporated Morgan Hill, offering a $20,000 reward for information leading to those responsible. The shooting occurred during a pop-up birthday party that drew hundreds of people to a rural property, resulting in seven people being shot, one person pronounced dead at the scene. Deputies provided life-saving aid and are asking attendees to submit photos or videos for investigation. A recent study found that while the general pollution levels have decreased over a 16-year period, increases in wildfire smoke pollution are offsetting these gains and may be linked to negative outcomes for pregnant women and babies. The study, covering 64.5 million pregnancies in 48 states, revealed a significant rise in wildfire pollution rates, even in regions not typically associated with wildfires. Researchers highlighted the disproportionate impact of wildfire smoke on low-income rural areas with maternity care shortages, and noted that the potential risk of preterm birth and low birth weight is associated with exposure. I'm Kevin Brown, and your home for Black News First, the Black Information Network.
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7: Over the years, host Aaron Mankey and the team behind Lore, Unobscured, and Cabinet of Curiosities have scoured the globe to bring you tales from the past with a hint of darkness. From superstitions and folklore to the curious and the bizarre, they gave you a front row seat to stories that explore a whole new side of world history. But now it's time to bring that journey home. Because while America's history books are filled with people, places, and events that sit on lofty pedestals, there's a whole other side of American history that's been forgotten and pushed into the shadows. But unlike those surprise barn finds, the kind where someone discovers a rare classic car hidden in the back of their grandmother's garage, These shadowy tales might have been left to be forgotten for a reason. Tales of unlikely heroes who worked behind the scenes to make our country what it is today. World-changing tragedies that tested this nation's resolve and tenacity. And legends that are powerful examples of this country's unique spirit. Some of these tales are terrifying, while others are delightfully bizarre. All of them, though, are eye-opening. And we've dusted them off and brought them all together for a brand new show that we call American Shadows. Each episode is handcrafted by the Grim and Mild team and narrated by me, Lauren Vogelbaum. And while we might be guiding you down some dark and lonely roads, you're bound to learn a thing or two along the way. After all, you can learn a lot about a place by looking at its shadows. Get ready for a tour of American history unlike any other. Get ready for American Shadows.
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0: The opinions, beliefs, and viewpoints expressed in this commentary are those of the author and do not necessarily represent those of BIN and its founding partners and employees.
8: I'm James T. Harris, and I have something to say. Hassan Piker built an empire playing the working class champion from his $2.7 million Beverly Hills mansion. But peel back that socialist veneer and you find something ugly. A man who traffics in the same racial essentialism he claims to oppose. The cracker incident? He defended it. It's punching up, he said. Since when do progressives get to decide which radicalized language is acceptable? If someone on the right used equivalent language, Hassan would lead the cancellation charge. But when he does it, it's class consciousness. Then there's his casual bigotry toward the white working class, that monolithic blob he loves to demonize. Factory workers in Ohio, waitresses in Kentucky, unemployed veterans. They're all just redneck hicks to him, irredeemable because of how they vote. He doesn't see individuals. He sees skin color and zip codes. And we can't forget 9/11. America deserved it. Really? That's not anti-imperialism. That's bloodlust. Office workers, first responders, immigrants in those towers. To Hassan, they were acceptable casualties in his ideological war, dismissed with a smirk and laugh my ass off. Emoji, he lectures about systemic racism from one of the whitest, wealthiest neighborhoods in California. He'll tell you white people don't experience racism while his chat spams slurs about every ethnicity under the sun. He's not an anti-racist. He's a racial arsonist. He throws gasoline on identity conflicts because conflict pays his bills. Hassan Piker doesn't want reconciliation. He wants content at the expense of decency. I'm James T. Harris for the Black Information Network.
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9: What's trending this hour? An executive order focused on childhood vaccine schedules has been signed by President Trump. Thousands of Spokane, Washington residents can come back home after evacuating from huge wildfires that burned entire neighborhoods. And millions across the Midwest and Great Lakes will be under the threat of severe storms this week. A level 2 out of 4 severe storm threat is covering major cities like Chicago, Detroit, Cleveland, and Pittsburgh. I'm Amber Payton, and that's what's trending.
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9: North Carolina Central University has officially opened its new Artificial Intelligence Institute. The Institute for Artificial Intelligence and Emerging Research

0: research will focus on AI education, research, and innovation. NCCU says the center is the first AI institute of its kind at any HBCU in the nation. Former NBA star Monte Ellis is joining HBCU Alcorn State as general manager of its men's basketball program. Ellis says he hopes to use his 12 years of NBA experience to create more opportunities for young players. And 12 standout golfers from HBCUs and U.S. military service academies will compete in this year's Jackson T. Stevens Cup. The tournament runs September 14th through the 16th at PGA Frisco in Texas. The field includes 6 women and 6 men competing alongside some of the nation's top Division I golfers. Organizers say the event is designed to spotlight elite collegiate talent from HBCUs and service academies. The tournament will also receive daily national television coverage on the Golf Channel. With the latest HBCU news, I'm Amber Payton on the Black Information Network and BINnews.com.
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1: Big D, big stories.
3: March 18th, 1969, black nurses use their lunch break to protest discrimination at Charleston's Medical College Hospital. The 12 workers are accused of leaving their patients and are fired. The next day, over 60 African-American hospital employees walk off the job and start a strike against the hospital. On April 25th, Governor McNair calls up 1,000 state troopers and National Guardsmen, orders a 9 p.m. curfew, and declares a state of emergency. Coretta Scott King addresses the Emmanuel African Methodist Episcopal Church on April 30th.
4: In our nation, the black working woman is perhaps the most discriminated against.
3: The governor responds with armored personnel carriers and soldiers brandishing bayonets. The black community boycotts Charleston businesses. Some report revenue reductions of as much as 50%. The hospital is eventually charged with 37 instances of civil rights violations by the federal government, who threatened to cut off $12 million in funding. And on June 27th, 1969, hospital president McCord yields. I'm Wesson Tishome for the Black Information Network.
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6: Actor and comedian Dion Cole is joining the comedy franchise Grown Ups 3. Netflix has announced the full cast with production already underway in New Jersey. Adam Sandler, Chris Rock, Kevin James, David Spade, Maya Rudolph, Maria Bello, and Salma Hayek are all returning for the latest installment. Cole, known for Average Joe and Blackish, is among the new additions. The film follows the longtime friends as they embark on a new adventure now that their children are grown. No release date has been announced. And in more entertainment news, Whoopi Goldberg, Jennifer Lewis, Vanessa Williams, and Vivica A. Fox are teaming up for a new Netflix comedy called Women Like Us. The film follows a recently widowed woman who heads to the Hamptons with her lifelong friends and sister on what would have been her 30th wedding anniversary. Directed by Tasha Smith, the movie explores friendship, grief, and new beginnings. The project is backed by Macro Film Studios and the Obamas' Higher Ground Production Company, with filming set to begin in New York City this fall. With the latest in entertainment at 17 and 47 minutes past each hour, I'm Bree Wood on the Black Information Network, your home for Black News First.

When brother number one was putting together his fourth album, he was accepting submissions of songs. Enter brother number two. Brother number two submits a song for brother number one's album, but brother number one says, uh-uh, that's trash.

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1: I'm Mike Island on your home for 24/7 News, the Black Information Network. Gun violence is continuing to plague many of the nation's Black communities, and it remains a top day-to-day issue. Anti-violence programs popped up over the summer to quell the violence across the nation. Many programs reportedly are continuing even as school goes back into session in many parts of the country. Some communities have conducted gun buyback events where people sell their firearms. Those firearms are then turned into the police. In Baltimore, Maryland, a recent gun buyback event netted 430 firearms, according to the Archdiocese of Baltimore. A spokesman says some items were marked stolen, but all firearms were turned into law enforcement. Some sellers reportedly received up to $300 for their weapons. Meanwhile, in a report we are updating for you illustrating the devastating blow of gun violence across the nation, deadly gunfire claimed the life of a woman who was celebrating her cousin going off to college. According to WHBQ, gunfire erupted at an event in Tennessee, and Dr. Chandrika Hazlett was killed while several others were injured at the celebration. Hazlett had just earned her doctorate in May. A friend, Dr. Talisa Franklin, says it is quite a blow to the community.
2: That's another beautiful, educated Black woman is no longer here to inspire other young Black girls that probably never could believe they can be a doctor. They never could believe they can go to college.
1: Dr. Franklin says Dr. Hazlett came from a tough community, and that academic achievement is something people need to see in the community near Memphis, Tennessee.
2: When all the odds are stacked against you and you still make it, oh, baby, that's driven. And it comes a lot with her faith. You know, growing up in church and growing up hearing the word of God and growing up with the mother saying, you can be this and you can be that.
1: The shooting is under an active investigation, and more details will be forthcoming, WHBQ says. Maryland and a multi-state coalition have won their case challenging HUD's attempt to cap funding for projects to help those facing housing insecurity and homelessness. The coalition says that for more than two decades, HUD has committed to rapid replacement and permanent housing without conditions like sobriety or a minimum income threshold. Attorney General Anthony Brown said if HUD's policy was not challenged, as many as 200 Marylanders would have lost their homes. A scam turned to anything but gold for a couple of people. Two men are in custody after allegedly trying to run a scam involving gold bars on an elderly D.C. resident. Investigators say the man recently was contacted by people claiming to be federal agents. The 85-year-old was told that his bank account was at risk and was urged to buy gold bars and then turn them over to the scammers. A gold dealer notified police and the FBI when the elderly man tried to buy more than $200,000 in gold. For more on these stories and national, international, state, and local news impacting the Black community, listen to the Black Information Network on the free iHeartRadio app or log on to BINnews.com. 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
10: The number of people working in the U.S. has shrunk by over 1 million people in the past year, and that is raising concerns among economists. New data shows the labor force participation rate dropped to 61.4% in July. That is the lowest level since the pandemic. That means a smaller share of Americans are either working or actively looking for work. The workforce now stands at about 169.1 million people. That is down from roughly 170.4 million a year ago. And the biggest declines have happened in recent months. So what is causing this shift in the workforce? Well, economists say one of the biggest factors is the continued retirement of baby boomers as more older Americans leave the workforce. At the same time, lower birth rates over the years are reducing the number of younger workers entering the job market. Experts also point to tighter immigration policies and enforcement as contributing factors. Money news at 24 and 54 minutes past each hour. I'm Nicole Deal on your home for Black News First, the Black Information Network.
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1: The Black Information Network. Severe storms are slamming millions across the Midwest and Great Lakes. A level 2 out of 4 severe storm threat is covering major cities like Chicago, Detroit, Cleveland, and Pittsburgh. Damaging winds are expected to be the primary hazard. The president's birthright citizenship push is sparking fears among migrants in the U.S. President Trump recently signed 2 new orders aimed at limiting birthright citizenship. According to NBC 10, an immigration attorney in Pennsylvania is saying uncertainty over the issue is creating fears in the nation's immigrant communities. This comes after the Supreme Court blocked the president's previous move to limit who is considered a U.S. citizen. Immigration attorney Jonathan Grode tells NBC 10 that the new order is narrower than the president's previous effort, but Grode adds the administration is trying to grab headlines to illustrate that they're not giving up on the attack on birthright citizenship. This woman in Philadelphia, Pennsylvania, tells WCAU she still has worries.
0: I was born in Puerto Rico, so if citizenship, you know, if they decide that the people that are born in Puerto Rico are not citizens and we can't travel back and forth.
1: Even though she says she has faith that Trump's order won't go through, she has concerns about her own family and community.
0: In my own family, we've had people that have come from Dominican Republic and are not citizens and had a baby in the United States and now they're citizens. We worry in our own communities.
1: A health center worker in the community tells WCAU her facility utilizes telehealth services more because a lot of patients don't feel comfortable coming in. As we've been reporting to you, Prime Minister Benjamin Netanyahu is saying no to President Trump's Gaza Board of Peace plan. The Prime Minister is saying that Hamas must fully demilitarize before any withdrawal of his military could occur. The Palestinian militants have conditionally agreed to the plan, but they say Israel continues to sabotage efforts to end the war. More Spokane, Washington residents are able to return to their homes after evacuating from massive wildfires that burned entire neighborhoods. Approximately 65,000 people were forced to leave as the emergency unfolded. Spokane County Sheriff John Knowles says the weather has been decent enough for firefighters to do their work. Taylor Farms is recalling food items containing jalapenos over possible salmonella poisoning. It comes after the California-based company pulled lettuce linked to the ongoing cyclospora outbreak. Taylor Farms said the recalled products include sauces and guacamole, which were flagged after the fresh peppers were recalled by Coast Citrus distributors. For more on these stories and national, international, state, and local news impacting the Black community, listen to the Black Information Network on the free iHeartRadio app or log on to BINnews.com. 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
11: When I'm writing the songs and arranging them, I don't really think too much about the live show because I figure the recording is we're trying to capture that moment and make it an amazing moment and then string together a bunch of amazing moments to make 50 great minutes of music. And then the job of the show is to translate all of my material into a great 90 minutes to 2 hours of material. You're trying to accomplish different things in live show than you are on the record, and don't be kind of beholden to one side when you're doing the other side.
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12: BIN News this hour. I'm Doug Davis. Coming up, the Trump administration today makes a major change to child vaccines. Plus, the battle for the future of the Democratic Party is headed to Wisconsin, and a black candidate could end a progressive wave. Those stories and more impacting the black community are on the way. But first, here's BIN News Now.
13: President Trump says Iran should pay damages for harm caused over the past 50 years.
14: They asked for money for the damage that we've done. I said, that's a good idea. Well, we're going to ask for money for the damage they've done over a 50-year period. Whether you go SS Cole or whether you go all of the people that were so badly hurt, so badly wounded or killed.
13: His comments come as negotiations continue between Washington and Tehran, with Iran demanding compensation from the U.S. for damage from the recent five-month war. Black Manhattan District Attorney